0: Right.
1: You know, very little. Now, of course, with these summits, you don't know really until months and sometimes years afterwards. But there are a couple of things that are really troubling. First of all, there was no joint statement afterwards. And then if you look at the readouts from Beijing and Washington, they're substantially different. So there's a lot of, there's a big gap between our position and theirs. Now, of course, as you point out, the trade truce was extended 2 months. I suppose that's a good thing. You know, when you look at it, this was not good for us. Xi Jinping got what he wanted. I'm not sure we got what we wanted.
2: Well, Xi came with no big business delegation from China, Gordon. And he left with a red carpet picture. And, you know, I know the president showed him the ballroom and showed off the White House. But who got the better of the meeting, do you think? And why does Beijing seem so pleased with the outcome?
1: They're pleased with the outcome because they got the two things that were really important to them. One of them was the televised images of President Trump honoring Xi Jinping. Remember, Xi Jinping did not greet President Trump on the tarmac in Beijing in May, but Trump met Xi at Andrews Air Force Base. And that's asymmetry. And the Chinese are using that to show that we believe we are subservient to them. So they love that. The other thing, Raymond, and this is something that's occurred not just in this administration, but in previous ones. You know, when we talk to the Chinese, we defer taking action. And while we defer taking action, they continue unacceptable, dangerous conduct. And so that's what's happening right now. We're not imposing costs for things we should definitely been doing so a long time ago. So the Chinese are getting the better of us, clearly.
2: Well, I was stunned, and I don't know if you share this, but I was frankly surprised that the president had a state dinner for Xi. I mean, we have to be honest here, Gordon, and we have been on this show for decades. This is a slave state. This is one of the most ruthless, aggressive attackers of religious freedom and human rights on the planet. And to sit there and clink glasses and sing to him and point to pictures and say, look how respected you are, does that send the right message to the world?
1: Oh, obviously not. And it says to the rest of the world that Trump believes that he's in second place. You know, Trump doesn't think that. You know, Trump has what he believes is effective diplomacy. But we've got to consider what the rest of the world thinks. And, you know, even apart from the strategic aspects of this, this was just wrong. I mean, it was something that rubs Americans the wrong way. And I know that because, you know, Lydia and I have been going around talking to conservative groups both before and after this summit. And, you know, I criticize the president in strident terms, and I expect pushback, but I believe it's important to do that. Well, Raymond, I'm not getting pushback. I'm getting agreement. People are coming up and saying, yeah, we thought that was horrible. So even in President Trump's most ardent space, people don't like this.
2: Yeah. According to Chinese reports, Xi told Trump he hoped America would, quote, adhere to the correct position of opposing Taiwan independence. Now, Gordon, what's the significance of that language, opposing? He didn't say that you won't support Taiwan independence, but that you will oppose it. Did President Trump accept that language? And what does Beijing gain if he did?
1: No, President Trump did not accept that language, and it is significant opposing independence as opposed to not supporting it. We have a one China policy. We haven't changed it. Now, our ambassador, David Perdue, on Sunday actually said, look, we haven't changed our China policy. We still adhere to the six assurances. But in the same interview, and this was on Fox News Sunday, you had the ambassador say, well, we talked about arms sales to Taiwan with China. Well, that is one of the things that we said we would not do in the six assurances. So although that there's been, you know, some good rhetorical statements from the Secretary of State and from our ambassador, this is just eroding America's position. And people in Taiwan are nervous, as, you know, you could expect them to be.
2: Yeah. Xi told the president that competition, economic and AI, should be within bounds, that it should be a race of catching up, not a wrestling match where one side wins or loses. The president did not appear to push back on this or very much else, Gordon. Was Xi's statement a peace offering, or is this more intimidation where they'll continue to steal proprietary information and, you know, and they're looking for advantage in that respect?
1: Yeah, Xi's statement and the statements of the Chinese regime in connection with AI, those are supposed to be intimidation moves. You know, President Trump is 100% right on AI. This is one place where he really gets it, where he knows that this is a competition with China and we cannot afford to lose it. You know, and President Trump will talk about the dangers of AI, which is good because we have to consider those. But he understands that ultimately one nation prevails and it better be us. So this is one area where, you know, President Trump may nod when Xi Jinping talks, but he's not giving ground.
2: Yeah. 1 week before Xi arrived, Jimmy Lai's son, Sebastian Lai, sat before Congress. He said his father is 78 years old. As viewers of this program know, he's been serving a 20-year sentence in prison. His daughter, Claire, was just diagnosed with cancer. Jimmy Lai's a devout Catholic who really gave everything for the freedom of his fellow Hong Kongers. Gordon, was Jimmy's name raised at all, or did you hear about it being raised?
1: We don't know about this summit, but during the last summit, it certainly was. And we know it because President Trump talked about it on Air Force One coming back. He did secure the release of Pastor Ezra Jin of the Zion Church, which is one of these Protestant congregations. But President Trump said that Xi Jinping indicated that he was not going to release Jimmy. That should not be the last word. I take that as Xi Jinping's bargaining position. And there's a lot that we can do to pressure the Chinese to release Jimmy. We absolutely need to do that. He cannot die in jail, as Liu Xiaobo did, the Nobel laureate. Xi Jinping has just taken hard lines on things because he is he's not tolerating religion at all. And he's the most relentless of the communist leaders against religion, with the possible exception of Mao Zedong.
2: Right. Well, that's why it boggles the mind that you would invite somebody like this to the dinner table and have all the grandees of, you know, business and media clinking glasses over a man who literally tortures his own people and enslaves them. There were better positions that would have appeared more strong, I think. That should have been the posture here. I don't know why they went down this, you know, Nixon and China route.
1: Raymond, you know, the thing is, you know, Rubio says, well, we got to talk to the Chinese. Yeah, you can talk to them, but you don't have to talk to them in this way. Got to remember, right, that targeting data that was used to kill six Americans on March 1st in Kuwait almost certainly came from a Chinese satellite. But we know for sure that the targeting data that killed three Americans on July 17th in Jordan, that did come from China. That's probably nine Americans, and that's almost half of the Americans that have been killed, and probably the remainder have also been killed with Chinese assistance. So, you know, we talk about fentanyl, talk about COVID, but that's this year. They are killing American service members, and Xi Jinping, you know, we can't stop him with the current track that we have. We need better diplomacy, otherwise more Americans are going to die.
2: No, and look, I agree with Secretary Rubio. You do have to talk to the Chinese. They're a superpower. But do you have to talk to them over cocktails in long gowns? That's the question.
1: The president has rebranded.
2: I think, again, because of what you said at the very start of this, it sends the message to the Chinese that you're subservient and that you are honoring us, which is the message they want and the visuals they craved. And I don't know what we got in exchange for that. Hopefully something. But go back to May, Gordon. The Chinese made agreements there to buy goods, to restrain some of their imports. They haven't abided by very much of that, have they?
1: No, they haven't. So, for instance, you know, President Trump announced that the Chinese had ordered 200 Boeings. Well, those planes have not been ordered yet. The Chinese have bought some cargoes of soybeans, but they seem to have stopped recently. And when you look at the array of promises that we announced, you know, the Chinese are falling far short of that. this follows a pattern of decades. And so, yeah, the Chinese don't honor their promises, but we know that they don't, and we still ask for more promises. So this is really on us. And it's not just Trump. It's Biden as well. It was Obama. It was Bush. But by now, Trump should know. And apparently he's continuing a course of conduct which has resulted in failure so far. And I sure hope that it changes. But right now, Trump's China policies are not in our interest.
2: Well, and you mentioned AI. The president has rebranded this super intelligence, and whoever wins SI wins, he said. Now, the two sides, and this is curious, they've agreed to a dialogue and a hotline for AI incidents, Gordon. What does that mean? What does that establish?
1: It means that we will comply and will notify them of problems with our AI models, but the Chinese will not notify us of their problems. We've had military hotlines with China. Problem is they do not pick up the phone. So, yeah, you can have a communications channel, but it's really just one way. So I don't like this AI agreement. You know, people will tell you, look, it's an AI agreement is very desirable to have with China. And I'll agree with that. But the point is, it is not feasible. First of all, AI agreements are not enforceable inherently. And second of all, the Chinese don't comply with their promises. So why are we doing this? And I, you know, maybe it's politically expedient, but we Americans, it's our fault now, because we know what the Chinese do and we still continue to fall for it.
2: Aboard the papal plane on Monday, Pope Leo said concerns about AI going rogue are not fake news and must be taken seriously. The president has called those fears a hoax. Gordon, your thoughts on this. Is the Holy Father right to sound this alarm?
1: Yes, he is. And we know that the problems with our AI models, and there have been problems with China's AI models going rogue as well.
2: Right.
1: My issue with the Pope is that, is this a religious matter? It's important. It's critical. I mean, it is central to, you know, our continued existence on this planet, but it's not a religious matter. And, you know, I'd love the Pope, but I hope that he sticks to religious things. You know, his first encyclical, which was, Magnifica Humanitas?
2: Yeah.
1: That was on AI.
2: Humanitas, yeah. Yeah,
1: I wish it were on something religious. And but what can I say?
2: Yeah, and it touches. I mean, look, it touches on religious issues and morality. But particularly this week, when this China-U.S. summit is happening, I'm still waiting for the Vatican to raise its voice against the suppression and oppression of faithful Catholics and Christians in China who are being slaughtered. They're being rounded up, thrown into detention camps, slaughtered or under house arrest. That's the story. And the gospel perverted. So I'm still waiting for that. And hopefully in time we'll get that. On September 7th, Gordon, North Korea and Russia opened their first ever road bridge across the Tumen River, a long dormant bridge project from North Korea to China. It could open any day now. Is North Korea's isolation over?
1: Well, North Korea is just playing off Russia and China, which is what they did from the very beginning. So what they're doing is this is using bridges now. North Korea has been very tight with Russia. China now wants to sort of bolster its position. China, of course, as they say, Russia is the ambulance and China is the hospital when it comes to North Korea. So I don't think the Chinese are too concerned about their position, but they do want to try to make sure that the Russians don't get too close. So we're seeing a little bit of that with regard to that. And then, of course, Kim Jong-un is his talks to, you know, President or wants to talk to President Trump. So, you know, we've got this three power competition going.
2: Right. I mean, Russia, China, North Korea, linking, by the way, Iran in the background. Is that the true alliance now, or axis, if you will? And is Beijing the senior partner?
1: Oh, Beijing is clearly the senior partner. And we're seeing in the crinks, China, Russia, India, Iran, North Korea, They're very close bonds now. For instance, North Korea once had only one formal military alliance. That was with China. Now it has two. Since 2024, they established a treaty with Russia. So they've got that. We know that the Chinese have been supplying the Iranians with war material and targeting data, as we just talked about. China is the only reason why Russia is still fighting in Ukraine right now, because Chinese support has been across the board. So, yeah, they're very tight bonds among all of them.
2: Yeah, but back in May, after the last summit with Beijing, the president put a $14 billion arms package for Taiwan, the largest ever, on hold. He called it a good negotiating chip. Taipei now says it's confident the sale will go forward. Is this deal on or off again? And did the Washington summit kill it?
1: Well, what we can say for sure, Raymond, is that the Trump administration has not greenlighted that $14 billion package. To put this into context, the Trump administration greenlighted an $11 billion package, and that was the largest ever in history. But this $14 billion one is more important because, first of all, it is larger, but also it includes equipment that Taiwan really needs, and it is a signal to the rest of the world whether we support China or we support Taiwan. And so Trump thinks it's a good negotiating chip. You know, I suppose it is. But that's not something he should say in public. This is not something he should be talking about with the Chinese. Six assurances, to go back to David Perdue admitting that. And we should be standing with free societies. It's just a long conversation, but Taiwan is absolutely critical to the defense of America. Trump, I don't think, really understands that. Or if he does, I really fear for ourselves.
2: Okay, Gordon Chang. We will leave it there. For all the latest reports and analysis from Gordon Chang, you can follow him on X at Gordon G. Chang. Gordon, thank you as always.
1: Thank you so much, Raymond.
2: In 1974, Archbishop Fulton Sheen made a promise in print. He wrote about the devil, "The demonic I shall treat in another book," end quote. 5 years later, he passed away and the book never came to be. Then in 2016, a newly ordained priest from Detroit went looking for it. Well, there was no lost manuscript in the archives, so he did the next best thing. He spent years gathering everything Sheen wrote about or said about Satan, evil, and spiritual warfare, and he shaped it into a new book the Archbishop might have had on his mind. It's called Fulton J. Sheen, On the Demonic. Here to tell us about it is the aforementioned priest of the Archdiocese of Detroit, Father Dave Tomaszicki. Father, thank you for being here. Sheen promised this book in one of his earlier tomes, Those Mysterious Priests, and then he died without writing it. Was there nothing in the archives, not even an outline?
0: There was no outline. So yeah, there's no manuscript, no outline sitting there. But as you go through what he said so much on the demonic, especially starting in 1969 with articles in his diocesan paper. So like there was a lot on the demonic. It just wasn't sitting in one place.
2: Uh-huh. Yeah, that's what I was going to ask. Where did you gather the material from? I remember listening to the tapes of some of those retreats he did, and there was a lot there on the demonic.
0: Yeah, so in the early 70s, he was going around giving retreats, but it was more one retreat. And we have a number of audio recordings of different retreats. So those are on the Fulton Sheen app. I have cassette tapes. I went and got a cassette player, and I got this adapter so I could put it on the computer. He was going around the early 70s. So about half of the book is from those talks in the early 70s. But a good chunk are from the Rochester paper, the Courier Journal from the Diocese of Rochester. And then there's parts from other places. There's a few parts that are from handwritten notes of his archives that have never seen the light of day.
2: Wow. Mm-hmm. As early as 1952, Sheen wrote that the demonic was moving through our world at a furious, hellish pace. Now, that was in the Eisenhower era, when church pews and seminaries were full, Father Dave. What did he see that the rest of the country didn't?
0: Yeah, well, I think part of it, a couple things. One, you know, in the book of Revelation, things get worse and worse and worse. And, well, if we believe in the Bible, we know that's going to come true. But secondly, he was very good at reading the art of the time. So often art captures the philosophy before the philosophers have really sorted it out. So a lot of what he works off of is actually Dostoevsky, which is 100 years before him. So he saw that coming.
2: Here's an example from the book. He writes, "The devil is powerful today because few believe in him. God's definition of himself is, I am who am. The devil's definition of himself is, I am who am not." I loved, you know, Sheen always did those great, that sort of playing one concept against the other. It's so beautifully wrought. Why is staying invisible the devil's favorite strategy in the modern culture?
0: Because right now it's so easy. There is a large lack of faith. So people don't believe in God. If you don't believe in God, you don't believe in the devil either. And so often people do drop the devil before they drop God. And God just becomes this nice guy and everyone goes to heaven and there's no evil in the world, you know. But obviously there is. So it's just easy for him.
2: Yeah. Sheen cites psychiatrist Rollo May and the Greek root of the diabolic, to tear apart, to rend asunder.
3: What is the diabolic from the purely psychiatric point of view? Dr. Rollo May analyzes the word diabolic. It comes from the Greek words dia and balein. Dia balein is to tear apart, rend asunder. Anything, therefore, that breaks pattern, that destroys unity, that corrupts gestalt, produces discord, that is the diabolic. Now, there has been a great increase of the diabolic. Notice, for example, the discord in the church. The discord in religious communities. The discord among the laity as regards the church. Discords in the clergy. All these are manifestations of a spirit of the diabolic that surrounds us.
2: Father, is division the devil's signature, even in the church? And I guess we're seeing that in spades today.
0: So the short answer is yes. But it's complicated because Jesus does come to bring the sword and divide father against son, mother against daughter, all those things. So in his essence, God unites, the devil divides. In the end, God unites, the devil divides. But we're not at the end yet. So things do need to be worked out. So the devil will unite us in our defiance against God. So he'll unite us in our division away from God. And Jesus will divide us from bad things. So again, like in the end, yes, God unites, the devil divides. Here in space and time, things are being worked out. And it can be confusing.
2: Yeah, Sheen identified three signs of the demonic taken right out of Mark chapter 5. Nudity, violence, and split personality. He writes this, "The search for identity is a sad commentary on modern man who feels himself dual and cannot decide who he is. Like the demon cast out of the young man, he says, my name is Legion, for we are many, single and plural, one and many at the same time." When I read this, Father, I thought, you know, the lovely use of pronouns we have today, where we refer to one person as they and them, which never made sense to me, neither in the realm of English grammar nor in reality.
0: Yeah, so and on that, I mean, how many genders do they say there are today? 130, whatever, 150. How do you get there unless you do what you said earlier about, you know, God says, I am who am. The devil says, I am who am not. So I am not male. I am not female. I am not gender number 38. I am not gender number 75. I am not. I am not. I am not. It's the definition of the devil, and he just divides us.
2: Talk about how Sheen identified those traits of the demonic that we just went through a moment ago. You know, not only the duality, but that, you know, that necessity to split.
0: Yeah, so it's, you know, in the end, like Jesus is the answer. Jesus is the savior. And, you know, in a few of the gospels, it talks about how, you know, the sheep hear my voice and they know me. They don't know another's voice. So we don't have to know everyone else's voice in the world. We have to know Jesus. So on the other side, the devil, he doesn't have to take us a million miles away from Jesus, so long as we're away from Jesus. And we can be away from Jesus doing this, doing that, whatever. There's a million different possibilities, but there's only one Jesus. So yeah, he divides us. And he, again, he doesn't really care where he takes us as long as it's away from Jesus.
2: Mm-hmm. Blessed Sheen was writing and thinking about the demonic, about the advance of the satanic more than 50 years ago. You've extended his thought and said that evil attacks in our time on the self. How does that manifest? I mean, beyond what we've just been talking about.
0: Yeah, so Sheen goes through the four eras of the church. Every 500 years is a different era, and something different gets attacked. So he was speaking in the late 70s. He calls it the end of the fourth era, where the individual was being attacked. And he talks about divorce, the falling part of the family, abortion. Abortion always kills the other, kills an individual. And he leaves it there. I think we're at the other side, or at the beginning of the fifth era, where more and more the attack is on the self, which just kind of follows where Sheen was going. And I see this in the transgenderism movement. Just you know, now we're mutilating ourselves, hating ourselves. So that's one aspect of it.
2: Yeah, Fulton Sheen was really a prophet in many ways, I think. 50 years ago, he said we were living at the end of Christendom, not Christianity, Christendom, a culture built on Christian principles. Father, was he right? And how does a Christian live within a culture that no longer supports him or reflects his beliefs?
0: The first question's easy. Yes, he was right. The second question, ooh, that's a lot harder. So we have to be men and women of God, not of the world. I love the Greek word for holy is ages, agios. And it comes from the word geis, which means earth, and then ages means unearthly. You're not from this earth. But yeah, we are still living as if it's a Christian culture. We're kind of feeding off of what's left over, a lot of what's kind of rotting away of the old Christian culture, and it's not working. It's not where we're compromising. And Sheen talks a lot about, he's got a whole chapter on the body of Christ versus the mystical body of the Antichrist and how you can't compromise with that. But we're still trying to compromise, thinking it's a Christian world, and it's not.
2: Yeah, you listen to those old tapes, and you know he would gather, you know, his full drama when he talked about the demonic, the demonic. You know, he broke it into three syllables when he talked about it. This is what Sheen had to say about the Antichrist. The Antichrist is seemingly a lover of humanity. He's full of pity for man, alluring because masquerading evil is good. Over against the church as a community will stand the absolute state, or against the mystical body of Christ will be the mystical body of the Antichrist. You were just talking about that. So the Antichrist is not a monster with horns, but a humanitarian individual or super state promising peace and prosperity. And I mean, you referenced earlier that Sheen borrowed some of these concepts from, you know, some of the Russian philosophers and writers, Dostoevsky and others. Where did that idea come from, do you think? And talk a little bit about Sheen's own reading list, where he drew his argument.
0: Yes, you're quoting from the fifth chapter called In the End. And so this project took a long time. It took me 3 years just to put it together. Then there's a year dealing with copyright and then with the publisher. So it was almost 10 years from when I had the idea to when the book came out. It was about 4.5 years of intensely working on it. Because it took so long, I got to go through and read what he was reading. I read a number of Dostoevsky, Victor Hugo, all sorts of things. But in the chapter that you're quoting from, there's three main things. So it's the chapter, The Grand Inquisitor, from the Brothers Karamazov of Dostoevsky. Lord of the World from Robert Hugh Benson.
2: Oh, yeah.
0: And then yep. Solovyov's Three Conversations. So he takes those three works and he philosophizes on what's coming. And it's interesting. It's one of the most interesting chapters of the book, So much of what he said has come true. He was prophetic. It's come true. This book is more relevant than when he was saying these things. But that chapter in the end talks about like the final days. That's not all come true yet, you know. So it'll be interesting as time goes on about the absolute state and everything.
2: Yeah, the coming attractions, unfortunately. C.S. Lewis said there are two equal and opposite errors about devils. To disbelieve in them or to take an excessive and unhealthy interest in them, Father. You quote that in your foreword. How did Sheen avoid both those errors and remain clear-headed about the existence of evil in the world and its machinations?
0: With his eyes on Jesus. So you mentioned earlier how he kind of does a back and forth, like God says, I am who I am. The devil says, I am who I am not. Well, by doing that, his focus really is on Jesus. It is on God. And then he does the devil kind of via negativa, but his eyes are still on Jesus. And that's where it has to be, because we are not stronger than the devil on our own. Jesus is stronger. We're stronger if we're with him, but not out on our own. We got to stay with Jesus.
2: I want to read something from the book that struck me as I saw it. We are living in a busy, excited world, a world that is gauged to interruption. We get news on the hour. We have no attention span. We are hardly in possession of ourselves. We may be lax in our devotion to the Blessed Sacrament, but Satan is not. That's just what you were referencing. You make the point that Sheen rarely gets more than a few lines about the devil out before he's talking about Jesus again. Tell me about Sheen's three weapons. You identify the name of Jesus, the blood of Jesus, and the mother of Jesus. I mean, from interviewing exorcists, I've heard these concepts before. Why do you invoke them now?
0: Yeah, so the name of Jesus, and this is really the antidote to that third sign of the demonic, that loss of identity. So whenever you call upon someone, it makes them present. And with Jesus in particular, there's a presence, and he always comes in battle formation to fight for us. We were all born to live. Jesus was born to die. He was born to win that fight. He does win that fight. So we call upon him, and he's there to fight. And then the blood. So there's a beautiful chapter in the book about the blood. Most of it comes from some audio recordings that we have. And it's just very beautiful theology, but he doesn't say much about the devil in those audio recordings. So I went to the archives. I found two sets of handwritten notes for talks that do talk about defeating Satan through the blood. But sin is in the blood, and blood needs to be shed. We see that in Hebrews 9. And the devil, he's a mimic of God. So God has his solutions. The devil will always give us his solutions, the demonic solutions. And a lot of the violence, the school shootings, the girls cutting, that's the devil saying, hey, I have an answer to sin. Just shoot something up, you know. And that's the devil's answer. It's the demonic answer. But no, we have to stick with the Lord, who is the Lamb and sheds his blood for us. And then thirdly, Our Lady. She's great. And, you know, Fulton Sheen had a great devotion to him. And I was actually, I went to his beatification. And 2 days later, I celebrated Mass at St. Mary's in El Paso, where he was baptized. And the church he was baptized in is gone. And there's only a few things remaining from the original church. One of them is the statue of Our Lady. And when he was baptized, when he was 4 days old, his mother then consecrated him on the altar of Our Lady, right in front of that statue. So it's really cool to be there and to see that. But Our Lady crushes the head of the serpent. And particularly in the days ahead, the Immaculate Conception. So we have all given into the devil in some way, shape, or form. Not Our Lady, the Immaculate Conception. And that drives the devil nuts. And then Our Lady of Sorrows. So the devil is anti-cross. So Our Lady of Sorrows, who carries the cross with Jesus, she's very important in our days.
2: Yeah. Sheen said that quote I read earlier, he's really prophesying, if you will, the advent of the smartphone and news on the hour and news by the second. He saw what was coming. The last chapter is the holy hour. Sheen famously made that the centerpiece of his priesthood. Father Dave, why did he believe a quiet hour before the Blessed Sacrament is the answer to the demonic? And, you know, not raging against the people who you feel wronged you.
0: Yeah. So a couple things. So he says earlier in the book that reformers tend to reform the wrong thing. For example, a few years ago when there was that mockery of the Last Supper at the Olympics, you know, people were calling and, you know, leaving angry messages, sending angry letters. And I'm like, man, is an angry letter going to change the devil's mind? I don't think so. If he's attacking the Eucharist, we have to love the Eucharist. But specifically the hour, especially late in his life, he was developing some theology around that. So in the Gospels, when day is used, it's talking about God. When hour is used, it's talking about the passion and death of our Lord. So basically what the devil's going to do to our Lord. Now our Lord wins, but he goes through the ringer first. But there's an interesting line when our Lord asks his three favorite

0: gathered for this incredible event. What went through your mind when the church finally called Fulton Sheen blessed?
1: It was really cool, especially when they unveiled his tomb in Peoria. They videoed that in Blessed Fulton Sheen. It was awesome. But just being there, I was impressed with all the young people, all the young priests, all the young families, lots of families with lots and lots of kids. And I've been saying for years that, yes, our numbers in the church are going down, but there's a core, and the core is getting stronger. And now I think the core is actually growing. And I thought that's what I was seeing at the beatification. It was great. It was really cool.
0: Father, I know you came to Sheen. How did you come to Sheen before I let you go?
1: So in 2009, a priest lent me the book Life of Christ, which I read with the intention of not liking it. Everyone else likes Sheen. I don't want to like him, too. I read it. It blew me away. I just couldn't get enough of him. Just couldn't get enough.
0: Yeah.
1: Can I say one more little thing? Okay, so the first time EWTN called me, I said, Mom, I'm going to EWTN. And she's like, oh, on Raymond Arroyo? I'm like, no. And then and she says, well, when you're on that show, then you've made it. So, Mom, I hope I've made it now.
0: Well, thanks, Mom. She has very good taste. Father Dave Tomaszewski, thank you for being here. And the book is Fulton J. Sheen on the Demonic, compiled by Father Dave. Thanks for being here. And it's available at bookstores everywhere and online, including the EWTN catalog. Father, you have arrived.
1: Thank you. Thanks for having me.
0: Over on the Arroyo Grande podcast, I sat down with actor Neil McDonough to talk about his stellar career playing some of Hollywood's most memorable villains and heroes, but also the standards that have guided his career and how faith and family helped him navigate one of the darkest periods of his life. You said with playing villains that you have to psychoanalyze yourself a little bit, and you've made... If you're really known for anything, it's really playing villains. First of all, why do you think the audience wants to see you in those roles? And what do you mean by you have to psychoanalyze yourself?
2: Well, you have to go deep. If you're going to play any character, it's actually... The villains, to me, I can infuse humor. So it's not as deep as playing a hero. Oh. So if I play a hero, like go back to Buck Compton and Band of Brothers,
0: okay,
2: the character still hasn't left me. I'll wake up in the middle of the night sometimes with sweats because as a method actor, I can tell you if I look at a frame, that's why I don't watch any of my stuff. If I look at a frame of a show from 20 years ago, I know exactly the thought I was thinking. I know the song I was thinking about. I know where I was going. So going back to me sometimes can be really kind of traumatic and painful.
0: Yeah.
2: But as an artist, that's kind of what you live for. You know, you want to find out who you really are, what you're really about, what makes you tick.
0: The full Arroyo Grande episode featuring Neil McDonough is on YouTube at Arroyo Grande Show or wherever you get your podcasts, Spotify, Apple, iHeart. It's really a wonderful episode. Be sure to subscribe so you never miss an Arroyo Grande show or join our memberships on YouTube. And this week's prayerful posse, I really want you to spend time with this. It delves into something we've been warning about for years. The Synodal Committee in Rome is demanding a change to the church's canon law to allow lay control of church governance. This is a prayerful posse you cannot miss. And frankly, it's confirmation of what we've been telling you for years. And some said wasn't happening or wasn't the target. Turns out it is. Go to Arroyo Grande Show on YouTube or wherever you get your podcasts to subscribe. A deadly skyjacking is thwarted mid-air on a flight from Dubai to Israel, and only days earlier, a suspected bomb plot was uncovered outside a base used by the U.S. military in the U.K. The British are pointing to Iran. Are these isolated acts, or could they be dry runs for another September 11th-style event? Here with analysis, I'm joined foreign policy expert and author of Iran, an Imperialist Republic, Dr. Waleed Fares. Dr. Waleed, this flight from Dubai to Tel Aviv had 180 aboard, most of them Israelis. As the jet approaches, the pilot stabs the other co-pilot, puts the aircraft in a dive. The wounded captain, an Indian national, manages to unlock the cockpit door. Passengers storm in. Israel's defense minister is already calling this an attempted jihadist terrorist attack. Is this just the beginning?
3: It is an attempted jihadist action, for sure. I have been

0: of the 9/11 Commission discussions, talking about 21 years ago, and some of the information tells me now that this was almost a copy of one of the planes that attacked, was supposed to be attacking Washington, maybe Congress, maybe the White House. Yes, indeed. It is a jihadist, of course, because the circumstances, the time circumstances is that the regime in Iran, the Islamic regime in Iran, on the one hand, have been directly threatening the United States and Israel with strikes against their interests and targets, not just in the region, but worldwide. It fits perfectly. And at the same time, Al-Qaeda is still there, ISIS is still there. So it fits both.
1: We're told the alleged attacker is an Omani national who had flown for the airline for less than 8 months. Oman has no diplomatic relations with Israel, we should point out. Waleed, how does a character like this end up at the controls of an Israeli-bound airliner?
0: Let me put a quick scenario. There are at least 10 scenarios I've been contemplating and sub-scenarios in the sense that if he's Omani, so he's from Oman. Oman has a lot of Khomeinist influence. I could go into the details, but the major community there, the Abadis, not them, but they have been penetrated by Khomeinists from Iran or inside Oman. For them to have one of them going to the UAE, claiming he's a pilot, showing paperwork that he has flown many, many hours, and him to be appointed as a pilot in this airline is very possible. What concerns me is that if this was actually, and could be now, an operation actually organized by the Islamic regime, by their intelligence services. It's not that he feels that he supports Iran, and Iran meaning the regime, and therefore he had done it. If this was a real operation, and if this was the beginning, that's what the Israelis are very interested in. This was one flight, there could be many other flights.
1: Yeah, well, that's a question. Was it a lone wolf or was it a coordinated attack? I guess we just don't know now. But as you laid out, there's certainly an argument for it to be a coordinated attack.
0: There is a big argument simply because the leaders of that regime have stated. I mean, if this was Finland or Cyprus, okay, maybe. But this is a regime that said, we're going to go after Israelis and Americans. And this fits perfectly what they want and intend. The other thing is that could this be also a coordinated action by the regime and the remnants of Al-Qaeda? It's fashion now to say that they are connected. All what the regime need to do is to have money, recruit from Al-Qaeda, therefore appear as Sunni jihadists and then penetrate. Though in Oman, we don't know if he's Sunni or he's Abadi Shia. We don't know that.
1: Yeah. I want to go to this incident in England. Early Sunday morning, three vans headed toward RAF Fairford in Gloucestershire, the base where American B-1 bombers launched missions against Iran. Five men are arrested. Villagers evacuated. Over the summer, Iran's Revolutionary Guard, Waleed, publicly declared that very base would be a legitimate target. Yesterday, Prime Minister Andy Burnham said there's strong indications Iran played a part. Iran says no. They flatly deny it. What do you see when you examine the details of this case?
0: Well, obviously, Raymond, the last three decades, I learned a lot about when the regime says they are responsible and when they say they are not responsible. They use deniability in the sense that the regime prepares those attacks, assuming that this is the regime. And in England, that action was actually made by individuals who were under observation by the British authorities. So it's even more assertive than the case in Dubai. So the five guys at least were captured, and then information was established that they have link, what I call, to Iran, meaning regime and networks. And that fits also what the regime has said about targeting American, British, and other military units, not just in the Middle East. They said it worldwide. So that would fit. And that, by the way, convinced me almost that the action of the hijacking, attempted hijacking of the airliner is part of it. So we're witnessing now a first wave in multiple places with deniability by the regime that could become much wider than what we think.
1: Well, the five suspects in this UK case are all young British nationals, 23 to 25 from the London area, and they've all been released on bail. Is that the Iranian playbook, to use local proxies, Waleed, to commit these attacks on Western soil?
0: totally, you and I discussed it, I would say for a decade, how on the one hand, the jihadists, the Muslim Brotherhood, on the other hand, in this case, the Islamic regime is the master of these tactics. And these tactics basically is not to use IRGC officers in their uniform. This is ridiculous. To use basically individuals that they have recruited across the world, including in Great Britain, and add to it what is happening, has been happening in Great Britain, a huge jihadization of the youth of all communities. And what you can see right now is that that's a third or maybe fourth generation, depending on their ages, jihadists prepared by the Islamic regime in Iran.
1: Yeah. U.S. Secretary of State Marco Rubio says this clearly involved the hands of a foreign actor. If Tehran is reaching into England, into our U.S. bases in Europe, and even here at home, do you believe this is part of an organized march, if you will, to something more extreme that we might see here in the United States?
0: Much wider, much deeper. Extreme, it's the same. A jihadi is the jihadi. They want to kill us. They want to kill anybody they consider their opposition. But what worries me is that the size of the base that supports these jihadists. I mean, unlike in 2001, there were the perpetrators, 19 guys in New York. And since then, operations that we've seen here and there. Today in England and Great Britain, you have tens of thousands of jihadists, not shy, not hiding inside a mosque or in some house. They go out on the street and are saying, we want to destroy Great Britain, let alone in America. I mean, you and I have been seeing all these videos of tens of thousands of globalized the Intifada. That's where my concern is. They are getting much bigger, much deeper, and way more penetrating the governments that hosted them.
1: Yeah, I mean, in fact, these guys have been left out on bail. It's ridiculous. Anyway, we're 7 months into this U.S.-Iran war. The ceasefire's long collapsed. Last weekend, Tehran proposed a 7-day plan to reopen the Strait of Hormuz. President Trump rejected it. Now the Qataris are trying to broker a compromise between the two sides. President Trump says the time has come to either make a deal or, in his words, maybe blow them up. We are now hearing a third aircraft carrier and an additional marine unit are headed to the Middle East, Waleed. Is the end in sight or is this going to escalate?
0: The end could be in sight if the president makes a couple strong decisions. I wish I was in the Oval Office to give him at least some of my suggestions. Number one, it is late if you want to avoid the backlash of midterm elections. Actually, those who are going to vote with the other side have decided, same for the president's side, which is the Republicans. But what the president can do, and his basic instincts already told him, you can read it on his face, he doesn't trust the Islamic regime anymore. Of course, you have the pressures by the business people, by the investors. They don't care about wars. They care about getting deals. But those deals could devastate us. So I think the president can do two things. Number one is to support the Iranian people. He doesn't have to do strikes. He doesn't have to, you know, put forces on the ground. All what he has to do is basically empower these forces. But more important, is a speech. I keep repeating it. That's the most powerful missile, a speech from the White House to the Iranian people. He'll be talking to 95 million Iranians. Imagine what they can do. Of course, he has to support them in a no-fly zone, so on and so forth. He could start a revolution against the regime. He doesn't have to end it before the elections, the midterm elections, or Israeli elections.
1: Mm. Last question. 10 days ago in Plateau State, Nigeria, a Baptist pastor was gunned down by Fulani militants on his way to Sunday worship. His son was left in critical condition. At least 15 more Christians were killed in a new wave of attacks in the same area. The watchdog group InterSociety counts more than 3,000 Christians killed in Nigeria in just the first 8 months of this year, Waleed. Why does this continue? And why does the Nigerian government still insist it isn't religious or religiously motivated?
0: Oh, come on. The Nigerian government, the federal government, has been and is engaged in businesses with all these multinational corporations. And they are omnipresent in areas where either Muslim moderates or the Christians like Plateau or Nigeria or you know, Biafra with 60 million mostly Christians, Catholics and also conservative Protestants. The government there is a regime, and that regime is not going to accept to protect these minorities because they would lose the support of the jihadists. And the jihadists behind them, you have all these Islamist forces. So it's clear that without a significant U.S. and European, maybe even Israeli pressure on that regime, nothing is going to happen. I had emailed, or actually I have tweeted over the past 48 hours that we need at least to designate Plateau and Biafra. That's a combo of 80 million people as zones of concern where we need to do something, at least a no-fly zone on the one hand. And on the other hand, guess what? We could simply say, if the federal government of Nigeria cannot protect them, let them have their national guard. We will be responsible for them.
1: So important. Thank you for your insight, Dr. Waleed Faris. As always, we'll talk to you soon.
0: Thank you so much.
1: That is all the time we have for now. Be sure to catch us next week. Until then, we'll be scouting the world over for all that is seen and unseen. On behalf of the staff and crew of EWTN News, thank you for watching. I'm Raymond Arroyo. Bye now.
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human heart is always hungry. We always want more. We can never get enough of love and relationship and meaning and beauty. I've never met anyone who is fully satisfied with their life as they are living it. There's always a horizon that we're looking towards, a greater possibility to which we are drawn. We're often tempted to settle for less than what we have been created to be. Passing relationships, material dreams, are things of this world that satisfy us for a while but don't really feed those deep hungers of the heart. We believe that God has put that holy longing, that restlessness within us as a homing device to draw us to Him. But the things of this world should not fully satisfy us because we are made for the infinite. We are made for God Himself. And so this quest that we are on, this holy seeking for the divine, whether we know it or not, is the sacred intersection where God comes to meet us, where our desire meets His desire to fill us. It's that sacred intersection from which we begin in this quest for God and to learn of His love and His truth.

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1: I'm Eric Rosales in Washington, D.C. Tonight on EWTN News Nightly, midterm examination. The president and vice president hit the campaign trail as lawmakers on Capitol Hill prepare to do the same. California screaming. Analysis of the hotly contested debate last night between the candidates to be California's next governor. Questions in Tennessee. Officials are trying to figure out what happened after an apparent failed execution of an inmate. Now the governor is responding as well. Plus, a white-collar career path will take you to Rome for a special ceremony for a handful of seminarians at the North American College. These stories and much more tonight.
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1: Thank you for being with us on the Feast of St. Therese of Lisieux, Doctor of the Church. I'm Eric Rosales. Our top story tonight, President Donald Trump tells EWTN that this is the most successful period of the time for a president. The president spoke to us as he hit the campaign trail. He flew today to Texas and Oklahoma. Vice President J.D. Vance also getting out in front of voters. But Democrats say the president and the VP are, quote, desperately trying to rally their base, and Republicans will face defeat. For the very latest, let's check in with White House correspondent Owen Jensen. Owen.
3: Eric, President Donald Trump's name is obviously not on the ballot, but he's telling voters to believe he is running. He says it's very important that Republicans win next month in November. Democrats, meanwhile, say President Trump's golden age has been a disaster. And tonight we're off to the races.
4: As President Donald Trump heads towards Marine One to rally voters who will decide whether his party remains in power, he tells EWTN,
5: "Costs are way down and they're coming down further. We have inflation totally in control and we've done a great job. And the thing I haven't done a good job with is explaining it to people."
4: Vice President J.D. Vance, also on the campaign trail, trying to help Republican candidates. Today he joined a rally in Florida.
6: "And if anybody was unsure, I would say by the turnout today, it seems very obvious that Florida is MAGA country, and it's great to be in Central Florida."
4: Just yesterday, the president told Hispanic supporters, "You may not love your congressperson, still..."
7: "You gotta vote, that's why. You gotta vote, you gotta vote. You gotta just think, because even if you don't like somebody so much, it doesn't matter, it's a vote. For good things."
4: A new AP NORC poll shows Americans blame President Trump for high prices. 7 in 10 feel that Trump's handling of cost of living is going worse than expected. Democrats write, "Donald Trump and J.D. Vance have made it impossible for everyday Americans to get by, as it becomes even harder to find or change jobs, and prices continue to soar." But President Trump tells us, if Democrats had won the last presidential election, then we would have had an economic depression.
5: "The Democrats gave us the highest cost in history. They gave us the highest inflation in history. As you know, costs are coming way down. Oil is lower now than it was in the Biden administration. And the difference is Iran will not have a nuclear weapon."
3: Now, later tonight, President Donald Trump returns here to the White House. Then tomorrow, it's back on the campaign trail down in Alabama. On Saturday, the president's in Ohio. And then looking ahead to next week, Monday, President Trump travels to Grand Island, Nebraska. At the White House, Owen Jensen, EWTN News Nightly.
1: Thank you, Owen. As we mentioned, the midterm elections are just 33 days away. U.S. senators closed up shop early and headed back to their states to campaign full time. But did Republicans do enough to hold a majority in the Senate? Let's check in with EWTN's Veronica Dudo. So, Veronica, what are lawmakers telling you?
8: Good evening, Eric. Well, that's the big question. At the beginning of the week, Republican leaders wanted to pass several affordability bills aimed at helping Americans. But Democrats blocked their efforts to address AI data centers and a stock trading ban, which included voter ID requirements. I talked to lawmakers about their affordability push, including Republican Senator John Husted, about his Rate Payer Protection Act.
9: This bill would require data centers to build their own power generation and infrastructure and lower energy prices for consumers.
10: That bill passed the House with only 3 dissenting votes. That means all of the Republicans voted for it, all but 3 of the Democrats voted for it. How can you not pass that through? That goes directly to affordability.
11: But Democrats claim that it does nothing to ease energy costs for consumers.
12: This is not even something. It's nothing. If you passed voluntary provisions that any developer or state regulator can already do, you have done precisely nothing. But we're going to do something with some teeth in it.
11: Democrats also blocked a bill designed to stop lawmakers from trading stocks.
13: This policy doesn't stop any of that. This lets them still buy and sell and trade. Stop it. It's illegal. You say you're not going to do it, but then you keep doing it. Some of the folks that are writing this piece of legislation are some of the ones that got rich off this stuff.
11: But some Republicans say much more could be done.
14: So I'd like us to pass legislation to cap the price of insulin. I'd like us to pass legislation to cap the price of prescription drugs. I'd like us to suspend the federal gas tax.
15: Why aren't you doing any of that?
14: Good question.
11: As senators return home, Democrats say they're well positioned to win a Senate majority.
16: We're in great shape. Everyone is really very, very pleased with where we are today compared to where we were 20 months ago under our leadership, and we're fighting hard and we're on the edge of taking back the Senate.
11: Meanwhile, Republicans are banking on President Trump to help.
17: But I think they intend to deploy the president in ways that will help us achieve the best possible outcome in this election, and that is to preserve and protect our majority in the United States Senate and the majority in the House.
11: Even with President Trump's help, some Republicans are worried it may not be enough. Democrats need to flip 4 seats to take back control of the Senate. The stakes are high, with both sides making final pitches to voters, as the balance of power in Washington will be decided on November 3rd. At the Capitol, Veronica Dudo, EWTN News Nightly.
1: In the Golden State, the race for California's next governor is heating up. Democratic frontrunner Javier Becerra and Republican Steve Hilton clashed over taxes, housing, and even President Donald Trump during their CNN debate last night.
18: He wants to give the richest Californians, millionaires and billionaires, a 40% tax cut, which means, of course, he'll take it out of our schools, he'll take it out of health care, he'll take it out of housing, and make the conditions even worse. We have to have sound policy, whether it's tax policy or spending policy, to make sure that we can bring our California a dream back to life.
19: We need to incentivize jobs to be created in California instead of sending them to Texas. What I didn't hear was a single thing from Javier about how he would actually help people with the cost of living. And in fact, if we continue with his policies, that's another $11,074 a year extra
18: what I would
19: that you
18: induce,
19: would pay with Javier.
1: For more on last night's debate, let's bring in Tim Rosales, political analyst and founder of the Rosales Agency, a political strategy and digital media firm based in Sacramento, who, by full disclosure, yes, happens to be my cousin. Tim, great to see you. So talk to me a little bit. Give me your insight about last night's debate. Who took home the victory?
20: Yeah, thank you for having me, Eric, and good to see you as well. I think who took home the victory? Javier Becerra, and let me tell you why. I think Javier Becerra had to go into the debate and really do no harm to himself. Steve Hilton had to score some knockout blows, and I think Becerra was successful at doing that. He mentioned the president's name more times than you could count. And that really was his tactic going into the debate. He stuck to that. And by virtue, I think that he came out of it really no worse than he went into it. So the win goes to him.
1: Yeah, exactly. Becerra, you were mentioning that he really tried to tie Republican candidate Steve Hilton directly to President Trump on policies and even way of thinking. And how do you think Hilton handled that?
20: Well, I think Steve Hilton handled it as best as he could. I think the only thing that Steve Hilton could have done is maybe lean into some of the president's policies where Hilton and the president agree, and where Hilton can also make the case that these policies have made the lives of Americans better, and therefore some of these policies applied to California could make the lives of Californians better. But it's a really tough road to hoe, particularly when you're talking about California and California voters. And Becerra leaned into the one thing that he really has on his side, which is California voters' distaste and the negative sentiment against President Trump.
0: And affordability seems to be a big issue for everyone across the country right now. Do you think that's going to drive Californians to the ballot box?
20: What we're seeing based on the data is, yes, absolutely, and it should. The problem is that California Democrats just want a new Democrat in order to help them get more affordable. They don't want a Republican. And because you've got such the partisan registration imbalance, that's really kind of what they're leaning into. They see Javier Becerra as a new Democrat, different than Gavin Newsom. And maybe this time it'll be different, kind of like Charlie Brown and Lucy in the football. Maybe this time she won't pull it away.
0: Well, we know that there's no shortage of money. $315 million spent in this race alone. Tim Rosales, thank you so much for joining us.
20: Thank you very much. Thank you for having me.
0: Well, the pilot who stabbed by another pilot aboard an Israeli jetliner is expected to survive and make a full recovery after undergoing surgery. The flight traveling from Dubai to Tel Aviv was nearly brought down. Officials say one of the passengers, a plumber who helped tie down the attacker and then take control of the plane, was able to pull it out of a nosedive. Israel's Prime Minister Benjamin Netanyahu met with him and others after the plane safely landed at the airport near Tel Aviv. Netanyahu says a suspect who is under arrest underwent Islamist radical indoctrination. Well, we still have a lot more to come on EWTN News Nightly, including Deliverance Ministry. We speak to an expert about exorcisms and find out why some are saying an increase in the number of cases here in the United States. And saying yes to Christ, we speak to three American seminarians in Rome who will be ordained deacons tonight at St. Peter's Basilica.
21: 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Throughout the history of the church, the saints have answered God's call with faith and trust. 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
0: Welcome back. Krista Pike, the Tennessee woman convicted of murder, is still alive after surviving two lethal injections last night before state officials suspended her execution. She is now recovering in the hospital. Media who witnessed the botched execution says that she started singing after the injections. And then listen to this. She started laughing, crying, lifting up her head, and then kicked up her legs. She never lost consciousness, and she still had a heartbeat, and then fell asleep and started snoring. She was immediately rushed to the hospital. An investigation is now underway. Meanwhile, Tennessee's Governor Bill Lee halted the remaining execution set for this year. Well, is the Catholic Church seeing an increase in the demand for exorcisms? The Archdiocese of Newark recently made news when it was revealed that it issued new protocols to guide priests on how to handle requests for exorcisms. The diocese says that it wanted to provide clarity, and it was not because they'd seen a surge in the requests. But it still begs the question, are we seeing an increase of exorcisms across the United States? For more on this, let's bring in Adam Bly, an expert in religious demonology and exorcism at the Diocese of Pittsburgh. He's also auxiliary member of the International Association of Exorcists in Rome, and he teaches priests how to perform exorcisms at the Pope Leo XIII Institute all over the world. Great to have you with us today. I mean, we as Catholics know that the devil is real, and there is a battle between good and evil and for people's souls, and we're seeing an increase in exorcisms, are we not? The requests?
2: Yeah, yes, we are. There's a few data points I think you could look at to confirm that. So I can tell you that in our diocese, we have had a marked increase in the last 5 years.
0: Wow.
2: Of the number of cases. We pray with people every week. And I have many exorcist friends around the country who over the last five to eight years have said that they're incredibly busy. And then I get to talk with new exorcists in training every summer at the Leo XIII Institute at Mundelein. So for some reason, there is an increase. But the more important, beautiful part is the Holy Spirit is raising up this ministry and had started raising this ministry up 20 years ago. And so God always provides.
0: Now, when someone believes that they're experiencing demonic, you know, demonic activity, and what is the church's process in ruling out, you know, we have psychiatric issues, medical explanations before an exorcism is performed?
2: Yeah, so first, the church learned centuries ago that you need to carefully kind of discern between spiritual problems, medical problems, misunderstandings, or even people faking for various reasons, because we don't want to do harm. If we start saying these dramatic prayers over a person with mental illness that has delusional ideas, we could encourage those ideas. And so we ask a lot of questions, and then we look to medical people to see if they can account for the symptoms from a medical problem, like a brain problem. And we also look at psychological factors, and we look for a psych eval to be sure that this isn't perhaps schizophrenia, bipolar with psychotic features, or maybe a PTSD experience. So yeah, the church is cautious. And in addition to all of that, we need to see the spiritual signs that prove that there's a spiritual problem going on. So it's not enough to just say, well, it's not medical, but the church also needs to see spiritual evidence that there's a problem.
0: And what's your advice for some of our viewers who maybe fear that they're being drawn to a cult or have family and friends who are interested in it? I mean, you know, a lot of times you have to invite these evil spirits in, like with a Ouija board, correct?
2: So when we play with the occult, we are reaching out to random spirits and saying, I want my comfort or my information from you right now on my terms. I'm not going to wait on God. I'm not going to trust God. I'm not going to trust his providence or his grace. I'm going to seek out other spirits. And when we do that, we form a relationship with them. And that's the root of these extraordinary demonic problems.
0: Well, Adam, you do amazing work. And thank you. We appreciate you coming on today to talk us through this and how it all, the process and what it entails. Thank you so much, sir.
2: Absolutely. God bless you.
0: Up next on EWTN News Nightly, Big Step. We speak with three seminarians living in Rome as they prepare to be ordained deacons in St. Peter's Basilica tonight. Plus, with the baseball playoffs in full swing, we examine the ties between Christianity and America's pastime.
6: Some 800 years ago, the great Saint Francis became the center of an extraordinary mystery. The wounds suffered by Christ at the crucifixion appeared on his body.
7: These wounds are something that will appear in individuals. They're medically and scientifically inexplicable.
23: They don't want the stigmata.
24: They didn't feel worthy to bear the markings of Christ. In other cases, Padre Pio and others, they want these to go away.
3: Skepticism is not anything to be ashamed of. It's sort of natural to not understand these stigmata because it's such a supernatural event.
24: The last thing that the church wants to do is get misled by a fake, an imposter. So typically, the church, if anything, errs on the side of caution.
4: My name is Michael O'Neill. I'm the Miracle Hunter. Join me as we explore the mystical phenomena of stigmata.
5: Chasing the forgotten roads where Christianity turned the world upside down. The witness of these early churches still rises from the dusty ruins of Asia Minor, offering a priceless window into the faith and practice of the earliest Christians. From the volcanic hills of Cappadocia to the majestic churches of Constantinople, Christ's promise stood firm. The gates of hell would not prevail against his church.

0: Tonight, 18 men from across the United States will be ordained deacons in St. Peter's Basilica at the Vatican. It's the last major step before they're ordained priests next year. EWTN's Brian Schumacher has more.
1: I'm here at the Pontifical North American College in Rome, the seminary where men from more than 60 dioceses come to be formed into priests. And a critical step on that journey is the diaconate ordination. I spoke with three men about what that step means to them.
2: It is exciting. I've been preparing for this for a long time.
3: It feels like a fulfillment.
4: It's surreal. It's a really humbling feeling.
1: Every year, St. Peter's Basilica hosts the diaconate ordinations for men who will become transitional deacons. That means their diaconate will only last a few months before they are ordained a priest. Despite the brevity, it's still a time of profound importance.
2: It's very tempting to look straight ahead to the priesthood because that's the final goal, is the priesthood and service to the church and bringing Christ to the church as a priest. But I think I'm trying to slow myself down for a moment and wait here with the upcoming diaconate and just engage in this moment, really.
1: The Pontifical North American College, commonly referred to as the NAC, dates back to the mid-19th century when Pope Pius IX expressed his interest in having a national seminary for Americans in Rome to provide a link between the U.S. and the church.
5: I've always loved the NAC. I've been there many, many times.
1: Bishop Robert Barron of the Diocese of Winona-Rochester in Minnesota will celebrate the ordination mass. We spoke to him about the importance of the college for the church in America.
5: It's a, as you suggest, a point of contact between the church and our country. And the guys who study there get that rich formation here in proximity with the Vatican and with the Pope. And they bring, you know, their American sensibility here. They bring the Roman sensibility back home. And that, I think, is a very fertile, kind of cross-pollination.
1: That cross-pollination can be seen clearly in the men who will be ordained deacons.
3: I've gained so much here in Rome at the Gregorian University and the North American College that it feels like the church has nurtured me in a way to give service to others when I get back to the United States.
1: But most importantly, the ordination is about these men laying down their lives for Christ.
6: St. Thomas Aquinas.
4: Throughout seminary, it's a continual process of dying to self. It's a continual process every day of waking up and saying, Lord, I want to give my life to you. And this is a really big step. This is a really big opportunity to say, I'm yours.
1: In Rome, Brian Schumacher, EWTN News Nightly.
0: Our prayers go out to all of them. Well, staying in Rome, Pope Leo XIV maintains a very busy schedule, but recently made news and time to send a very important message. Yeah, the Holy Father sent his blessing to his beloved Chicago White Sox ahead of their wild card playoff opener. Now, the team delivered two victories and now advances to the next round. You may recall the team previously honored their famous fan by giving out Pope hats before the game back in August. Pope Leo is just the latest tie between baseball and faith. The sport known as America's pastime has a long history of Christian and Catholic players, managers, and even sports broadcasters. Earlier this week, organizers at the March for Life announced the keynote speaker in January will be former Los Angeles Dodgers star Clayton Kershaw. Yeah, the longtime announcer Vin Scully once did a fundraiser for a Catholic group by narrating the rosary. And even in batting practice last night, Yankees baseball player Trent Grisham wore a T-shirt honoring Jesus. And joining us now is former Major League Baseball player and Catholic Athletes for Christ speaker J.J. Negro. J.J., thanks for joining us today.
7: Thanks for having me. It's an absolute pleasure to be on with you.
0: Wonderful. Talk to me first of all about this Catholic Athletes for Christ and how you got involved with it.
7: Yeah, so Catholic Athletes for Christ is an organization that's spread out across the entire United States. And Mike Sweeney, if you've heard of Catholicism and you've heard of baseball, you've heard of Mike Sweeney. This guy is the walking evangelist. In 2022, I was in the low A in Augusta, Georgia, and I wasn't going through a hard time in my faith, but none of my other teammates were Catholic. And naturally, you lack that community and fraternity that so strengthens and invigorates your love for the Lord. And I saw Sweeney walk in one day as he was coaching the Royals, And I knew he was kind of like that famous Catholic baseball guy. So I said, I got to find a way to meet this man. So one of our coaches, Michael Saunders, who played in the big leagues for a while, took me over. He said, Sweeney, meet JJ. I don't think we did anything baseball related for the next 3 hours. We were talking about our favorite saints. We were talking about our favorite parts of the Mass. And Sweeney, that guy is going to be the patron saint of baseball one day. We had this initial conversation. He connected me with Catholic Athletes for Christ. But then months and even years later, he did little things like remembering my mother's name, remembering interesting facts about me that just showed how present and how true he was in the moment. It's like the feast day of St. Therese of Lisieux. Little things with great love. And that's what CAC does. That's what Mike Sweeney does very, very well.
0: Oh, he's an amazing individual. I've yet to meet him. And, you know, as a baseball player, and I had some fun, too, with it as well. But, you know, your faith really affects you, because game of baseball, it's a game of failure, is it not? I mean, 7 out of 10 times you fail, and if you're a 300 hitter, you're considered a pretty good ball player.
7: Absolutely. That's the hardest thing. I was a pitcher, and I was saying to you earlier, I couldn't hit water if I fell out of a boat, so I had to pitch. But I think Catholicism is so similar to hitting, and it's very beautiful, because there's 162 games a year. Day after day, you have this opportunity, and oftentimes you're going to fail in baseball. Oftentimes you may fail our Lord, even in the little things, or if it's getting a sack bunt down, if it's getting a base hit, getting on base. It's another reminder just to love the Lord through everything that you do. And another reminder, you're going to get an at bat. You're going to get that opportunity to get a ground ball on the field. Every little detail matters. Max Scherzer, one of my favorite pitchers in baseball, said a line that really resonated with me, that greatness is boring. And oftentimes it can be. But when you have your Catholic faith embedded throughout every action of your baseball career, that allows you to, as the line is, God became man so that man might become like God, to participate in a little bit of that divinity in baseball. Sometimes you do give up the homer, though, and I've given up plenty of those, and it doesn't feel like you're living the faith well. But it's just an awesome opportunity to be out there every single day on the field to glorify God and all that you do.
0: JJ Negro, thank you so much for joining us. God bless you.
7: Thank you very much. God bless.
0: I want to thank you for watching tonight. Remember, you can follow us on social media, Facebook, X, and Instagram at EWTN News Nightly. I'm Eric Rosales. Have yourself a wonderful night. Y vaya con Dios.
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2: Welcome to The Rosary is a Place with Father Benedict Rochel and Simonetta.
3: The luminous mysteries of the Rosary were introduced to the Catholic world by Pope John Paul II in the year of the Rosary, which began in October of 2002. The Holy Father wanted us, within the place of the Rosary, to meditate on the principal events and the life of our Lord Jesus Christ. The joyful mysteries present his life only up to his youth, and the sorrowful mysteries his life after his condemnation to death. But the glorious 3 years, filled with miracles and teachings, with the Sermon on the Mount, with the establishment of the Eucharist, with the Last Supper, these were not in the Rosary. And so we have this beautiful opportunity now to turn our thoughts, as we recite the luminous mysteries, to the life of our Lord, his public life, when he brought the salvation of the world to the human race.

0: In the name of the Father, and of the Son, and of the Holy Spirit. Amen. I believe in God, the Father Almighty, creator of heaven and earth, and in Jesus Christ, his only Son, our Lord, who was conceived by the Holy Spirit, born of the Virgin Mary, suffered under Pontius Pilate, was crucified, died, and was buried. He descended into hell. The third day he rose again from the dead, and he ascended into heaven, and is seated at the right hand of God, the Father Almighty, from whence he shall come to judge the living and the dead.
1: I believe in the Holy Spirit, the Holy Catholic Church, the communion of saints, the forgiveness of sins, the resurrection of the body, and life everlasting. Amen.
0: Our Father, who art in heaven, hallowed be thy name. Thy kingdom come, thy will be done, on earth as it is in heaven.
1: Give us this day our daily bread, and forgive us our trespasses, as we forgive those who trespass against us. And lead us not into temptation, but deliver us from evil. Amen.
0: Let us offer the next three Aves, that we will have an increase of faith, hope, and love. Hail Mary, full of grace, the Lord is with thee. Blessed art thou amongst women, and blessed is the fruit of thy womb, Jesus.
1: Holy Mary, Mother of God, pray for us sinners, now and at the hour of our death. Amen.
0: Hail Mary, full of grace, the Lord is with thee. Blessed art thou amongst women, and blessed is the fruit of thy womb, Jesus.
1: Holy Mary, Mother of God, pray for us sinners, now and at the hour of our death. Amen.
0: Hail Mary, full of grace, the Lord is with thee. Blessed art thou amongst women, and blessed is the fruit of thy womb, Jesus.
1: Holy Mary, Mother of God, pray for us sinners, now and at the hour of our death. Amen.
0: Glory be to the Father, and to the Son, and to the Holy Spirit.
1: As it was in the beginning,

0: first luminous mystery is the baptism of our Lord. Our Father, who art in heaven, hallowed be thy name. Thy kingdom come, thy will be done, on earth as it is in heaven.
1: Give us this day our daily bread, and forgive us our trespasses, as we forgive those who trespass against us. And lead us not into temptation, but deliver us from evil. Amen.
0: Hail Mary, full of grace, the Lord is with thee. Blessed art thou amongst women, and blessed is the fruit of thy womb, Jesus.
1: Holy Mary, Mother of God, pray for us sinners, now and at the hour of our death. Amen.
0: Hail Mary, full of grace, the Lord is with thee. Blessed art thou amongst women, and blessed is the fruit of thy womb, Jesus.
1: Holy Mary, Mother of God, pray for us sinners, now and at the hour of our death. Amen.
0: Hail Mary, full of grace, the Lord is with thee. Blessed art thou amongst women, and blessed is the fruit of thy womb, Jesus.
1: Holy Mary, Mother of God, pray for us sinners, now and at the hour of our death. Amen.
0: Hail Mary, full of grace, the Lord is with thee. Blessed art thou amongst women, and blessed is the fruit of thy womb, Jesus.
1: Holy Mary, Mother of God, pray for us sinners, now and at the hour of our death. Amen.
0: Hail Mary, full of grace, the Lord is with thee. Blessed art thou amongst women, and blessed is the fruit of thy womb, Jesus.
1: Holy Mary, Mother of God, pray for us sinners, now and at the hour of our death. Amen.
0: Hail Mary, full of grace, the Lord is with thee. Blessed art thou amongst women, and blessed is the fruit of thy womb, Jesus.
1: Holy Mary, Mother of God, pray for us sinners, now and at the hour of our death. Amen.
0: Hail Mary, full of grace, the Lord is with thee. Blessed art thou amongst women, and blessed is the fruit of thy womb, Jesus.
1: Holy Mary, Mother of God, pray for us sinners, now and at the hour of our death. Amen.
0: Hail Mary, full of grace, the Lord is with thee. Blessed art thou amongst women, and blessed is the fruit of thy womb, Jesus.
1: Holy Mary, Mother of God, pray for us sinners.

0: Be to the Father, and to the Son, and to the Holy Spirit.
1: As it was in the beginning, is now, and ever shall be, world without end. Amen.
0: O my Jesus,
1: forgive us our sins,
0: save us from the fires of hell,
1: bring all souls to heaven, especially those in most need of thy mercy.
0: The second luminous mystery, the marriage feast of Cana. Our Father, who art in heaven, hallowed be thy name. Thy kingdom come, thy will be done, on earth as it is in heaven.
1: Give us this day our daily bread, and forgive us our trespasses, as we forgive those who trespass against us. And lead us not into temptation, but deliver us from evil. Amen.
0: Hail Mary, full of grace, the Lord is with thee. Blessed art thou amongst women, and blessed is the fruit of thy womb, Jesus.
1: Holy Mary, Mother of God, pray for us sinners, now and at the hour of our death. Amen.
0: Hail Mary, full of grace, the Lord is with thee. Blessed art thou amongst women, and blessed is the fruit of thy womb, Jesus.
1: Holy Mary, Mother of God, pray for us sinners, now and at the hour of our death. Amen.
0: Hail Mary, full of grace, the Lord is with thee. Blessed art thou amongst women, and blessed is the fruit of thy womb, Jesus.
1: Holy Mary, Mother of God, pray for us sinners, now and at the hour of our death. Amen.
0: Hail Mary, full of grace, the Lord is with thee. Blessed art thou amongst women, and blessed is the fruit of thy womb, Jesus.
1: Holy Mary, Mother of God, pray for us sinners, now and at the hour of our death. Amen.
0: Hail Mary, full of grace, the Lord is with thee. Blessed art thou amongst women, and blessed is the fruit of thy womb, Jesus.
1: Holy Mary, Mother of God, pray for us sinners, now and at the hour of our death. Amen.
0: Hail Mary, full of grace, the Lord is with thee. Blessed art thou amongst women, and blessed is the fruit of thy womb, Jesus.
1: Holy Mary, Mother of God, pray for us sinners, now and at the hour of our death. Amen.
0: Hail Mary, full of grace, the Lord is with thee. Blessed art thou amongst women, and blessed is the fruit of thy womb, Jesus.
1: Holy Mary, Mother of God, pray for us sinners, now and at the hour of our death. Amen.
0: Hail Mary, full of grace, the Lord is with thee. Blessed art thou amongst women, and blessed is the fruit of thy womb, Jesus.
1: Holy Mary, Mother of God, pray for us sinners, now and at the hour of our death. Amen.
0: Hail Mary, full of grace, the Lord is with thee. Blessed art thou amongst women, and blessed is the fruit of thy womb, Jesus.
1: Holy Mary, Mother of God, pray for us sinners, now and at the hour of our death. Amen.
0: Hail Mary, full of grace, the Lord is with thee. Blessed art thou amongst women, and blessed is the fruit of thy womb, Jesus.
1: Holy Mary, Mother of God, pray for us sinners, now and at the hour of our death. Amen.
0: Glory be to the Father, and to the Son, and to the Holy Spirit.
1: As it was in the beginning, is now, and ever shall be, world without end. Amen.
0: O my Jesus, forgive us our sins.
1: Save us from the fires of hell.
0: Bring all souls to heaven,
1: especially those in most need of thy mercy.
0: The third luminous mystery, the proclamation of the kingdom and the forgiveness of sins. Our Father, who art in heaven, hallowed be thy name. Thy kingdom come, thy will be done, on earth as it is in heaven.
1: Give us this day our daily bread, and forgive us our trespasses, as we forgive those who trespass against us. And lead us not into temptation, but deliver us from evil. Amen.
0: Hail Mary, full of grace, the Lord is with thee. Blessed art thou amongst women, and blessed is the fruit of thy womb, Jesus.
1: Holy Mary, Mother of God, pray for us sinners, now and at the hour of our death. Amen.
0: Hail Mary, full of grace, the Lord is with thee. Blessed art thou amongst women, and blessed is the fruit of thy womb, Jesus.
1: Holy Mary, Mother of God, pray for us sinners.

0: and at the hour of our death. Amen.
1: Hail Mary, full of grace, the Lord is with thee. Blessed art thou amongst women, and blessed is the fruit of thy womb, Jesus.
0: Holy Mary, Mother of God, pray for us sinners, now and at the hour of our death. Amen.
1: Hail Mary, full of grace, the Lord is with thee. Blessed art thou amongst women, and blessed is the fruit of thy womb, Jesus.
0: Holy Mary, Mother of God, pray for us sinners, now and at the hour of our death. Amen.
1: Hail Mary, full of grace, the Lord is with thee. Blessed art thou amongst women, and blessed is the fruit of thy womb, Jesus.
0: Holy Mary, Mother of God, pray for us sinners, now and at the hour of our death. Amen.
1: Hail Mary, full of grace, the Lord is with thee. Blessed art thou amongst women, and blessed is the fruit of thy womb, Jesus.
0: Holy Mary, Mother of God, pray for us sinners, now and at the hour of our death. Amen.
1: Hail Mary, full of grace, the Lord is with thee. Blessed art thou amongst women, and blessed is the fruit of thy womb, Jesus.
0: Holy Mary, Mother of God, pray for us sinners, now and at the hour of our death. Amen.
1: Hail Mary, full of grace, the Lord is with thee. Blessed art thou amongst women, and blessed is the fruit of thy womb, Jesus.
0: Holy Mary, Mother of God, pray for us sinners, now and at the hour of our death. Amen.
1: Hail Mary, full of grace, the Lord is with thee. Blessed art thou amongst women, and blessed is the fruit of thy womb, Jesus.
0: Holy Mary, Mother of God, pray for us sinners, now and at the hour of our death. Amen.
1: Hail Mary, full of grace, the Lord is with thee. Blessed art thou amongst women, and blessed is the fruit of thy womb, Jesus.
0: Holy Mary, Mother of God, pray for us sinners, now and at the hour of our death. Amen.
1: Glory be to the Father, and to the Son, and to the Holy Spirit.
0: As it was in the beginning, is now, and ever shall be, world without end. Amen.
2: O my Jesus, forgive us our sins, save us from the fires of hell, bring all souls to heaven, especially those in most need of thy mercy.

0: this mystery, the Transfiguration. Our Father, who art in heaven, hallowed be thy name. Thy kingdom come, thy will be done, on earth as it is in heaven.
1: Give us this day our daily bread, and forgive us our trespasses, as we forgive those who trespass against us. And lead us not into temptation, but deliver us from evil. Amen.
0: Hail Mary, full of grace, the Lord is with thee. Blessed art thou amongst women, and blessed is the fruit of thy womb, Jesus.
1: Holy Mary, Mother of God, pray for us sinners, now and at the hour of our death. Amen.
0: Hail Mary, full of grace, the Lord is with thee. Blessed art thou amongst women, and blessed is the fruit of thy womb, Jesus.
1: Holy Mary, Mother of God, pray for us sinners, now and at the hour of our death. Amen.
0: Hail Mary, full of grace, the Lord is with thee. Blessed art thou amongst women, and blessed is the fruit of thy womb, Jesus.
1: Holy Mary, Mother of God, pray for us sinners, now and at the hour of our death. Amen.
0: Hail Mary, full of grace, the Lord is with thee. Blessed art thou amongst women, and blessed is the fruit of thy womb, Jesus.
1: Holy Mary, Mother of God, pray for us sinners, now and at the hour of our death. Amen.
0: Hail Mary, full of grace, the Lord is with thee. Blessed art thou amongst women, and blessed is the fruit of thy womb, Jesus.
1: Holy Mary, Mother of God, pray for us sinners, now and at the hour of our death. Amen.
0: Hail Mary, full of grace, the Lord is with thee. Blessed art thou amongst women, and blessed is the fruit of thy womb, Jesus.
1: Holy Mary, Mother of God, pray for us sinners, now and at the hour of our death. Amen.
0: Hail Mary, full of grace, the Lord is with thee. Blessed art thou amongst women, and blessed is the fruit of thy womb, Jesus.
1: Holy Mary, Mother of God, pray for us sinners, now and at the hour of our death. Amen.
0: Hail Mary, full of grace, the Lord is with thee. Blessed art thou amongst women, and blessed is the fruit of thy womb, Jesus.
1: Holy Mary, Mother of God, pray for us sinners, now and at the hour of our death. Amen.
0: Hail Mary, full of grace, the Lord is with thee. Blessed art thou amongst women, and blessed is the fruit of thy womb, Jesus.
1: Holy Mary, Mother of God, pray for us sinners, now and at the hour of our death. Amen.
0: Hail Mary, full of grace, the Lord is with thee. Blessed art thou amongst women, and blessed is the fruit of thy womb, Jesus.
1: Holy Mary, Mother of God, pray for us sinners, now and at the hour of our death. Amen.
0: Glory be to the Father, and to the Son, and to the Holy Spirit.
1: As it was in the beginning, is now, and ever shall be, world without end. Amen.
0: O my Jesus, forgive us our sins, save us from the fires of hell, bring all souls to heaven, especially those in most need of thy mercy. The fifth luminous mystery, the establishment of the Holy Eucharist. The Eucharist is a marvelous and most powerful mystery that binds together the life of the Christian. There, at the Last Supper, to the amazement and puzzlement of the apostles, Jesus takes the bread and wine and says, "This is my body, this is my blood." It is so great a mystery that even to this day, it goes quite beyond the human mind. But it gives us a living memorial every day of the death of our Savior on the cross. It gives us, for our own spiritual nourishment, the body and blood of Christ, the bread of life, the bread of angels. And finally, it gives us his presence and his body and blood. Christ is present everywhere in the world. He's present where two or three are gathered in his name. But in a most unusual and miraculous presence, he is with us in the Eucharist, not only as Son of God, but as Son of Mary, in his flesh and blood. should ask our Blessed Lady, who is the mother of that flesh and blood, properly called Our Lady of the Holy Eucharist. We should ask her intercession that each day we will grow more deeply in gratitude and belief before the mystery of the Holy Eucharist of our Lord Jesus Christ. Our Father, who art in heaven, hallowed be thy name. Thy kingdom come, thy will be done, on earth as it is in heaven.
1: Give us this day our daily bread, and forgive us our trespasses, as we forgive those who trespass against us. And lead us not into temptation, but deliver us from evil. Amen.
0: Hail Mary, full of grace, the Lord is with thee. Blessed art thou amongst women, and blessed is the fruit of thy womb, Jesus.
1: Holy Mary, Mother of God, pray for us sinners, now and at the hour of our death. Amen.
0: Hail Mary, full of grace, the Lord is with thee. Blessed art thou amongst women, and blessed is the fruit of thy womb, Jesus.
1: Holy Mary, Mother of God, pray for us sinners, now and at the hour of our death. Amen.
0: Hail Mary, full of grace, the Lord is with thee. Blessed art thou amongst women, and blessed is the fruit of thy womb, Jesus.
1: Holy Mary, Mother of God, pray for us sinners, now and at the hour of our death. Amen.
0: Hail Mary, full of grace, the Lord is with thee. Blessed art thou amongst women, and blessed is the fruit of thy womb, Jesus.
1: Holy Mary, Mother of God, pray for us sinners, now and at the hour of our death. Amen.
0: Hail Mary, full of grace, the Lord is with thee. Blessed art thou amongst women, and blessed is the fruit of thy womb, Jesus.
1: Holy Mary, Mother of God, pray for us sinners, now and at the hour of our death. Amen.
0: Hail Mary, full of grace, the Lord is with thee. Blessed art thou amongst women, and blessed is the fruit of thy womb, Jesus.
1: Holy Mary, Mother of God, pray for us sinners, now and at the hour of our death. Amen.
0: Hail Mary, full of grace, the Lord is with thee. Blessed art thou amongst women, and blessed is the fruit of thy womb, Jesus.
1: Holy Mary, Mother of God, pray for us sinners, now and at the hour of our death. Amen.
0: Hail Mary, full of grace, the Lord is with thee. Blessed art thou amongst women, and blessed is the fruit of thy womb, Jesus.
1: Holy Mary, Mother of God, pray for us sinners, now and at the hour of our death. Amen.
0: Hail Mary, full of grace, the Lord is with thee. Blessed art thou amongst women, and blessed is the fruit of thy womb, Jesus.
1: Holy Mary, Mother of God, pray for us sinners, now and at the hour of our death. Amen.
0: Hail Mary, full of grace, the Lord is with thee. Blessed art thou amongst women, and blessed is the fruit of thy womb, Jesus.
1: Holy Mary, Mother of God, pray for us sinners, now and at the hour of our death. Amen.
0: Glory be to the Father, and to the Son, and to the Holy Spirit.
1: As it was in the beginning, is now, and ever shall be, world without end. Amen.
0: O my Jesus, forgive us our sins, save us from the fires of hell, bring all souls to heaven, especially those in most need of thy mercy. Hail, Holy Queen, Mother of mercy, our life, our sweetness, and our hope. To thee do we cry, poor banished children of Eve. To thee do we send up our sighs, mourning and weeping in this valley of tears. Turn then, most gracious Advocate, thine eyes of mercy toward us, and after this our exile, show unto us the blessed fruit of thy womb, Jesus. O clement, O loving, O sweet Virgin Mary, pray for us, O Holy Mother of God,
1: that we may be made worthy of the promises of Christ.
0: Let us pray. O God, whose only begotten Son, by his life, death, and resurrection, has purchased for us the rewards of eternal life, grant, we beseech thee, that meditating on these mysteries of the most holy rosary of the Blessed Virgin Mary, we may imitate what they contain and obtain what they promise, through the same Christ our Lord. Amen. divine assistance remain always with us. And may the souls of the faithful departed, through the mercy of God, rest in peace. Amen. May the Holy Virgin bless you.
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3: 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On October 1st, we celebrate the feast of Saint Remigius, Bishop and Confessor. Remigius was born around the year of our Lord 437 to the Frankish Count Aemilius and Saint Celine. His brother Principius, nephew Lupus, and nursemaid Balsamia are also saints. Remigius was an excellent and pious student, and at the age of just 22, despite his reluctance, he was made Bishop of Reims. He was famed for piety, wonder-working, and the most eloquent preaching of his time, according to St. Sidonius Apollinaris. In the year of our Lord 496, with the aid of St. Vedaste, or Gaston, Remigius baptized Clovis, King of the Franks. Clovis had resisted conversion until, at the urging of his wife, Queen St. Clotilda, he called upon God's aid in battle and won a glorious victory. When taught for the first time of Christ's sacrifice on Calvary, the warrior king was deeply moved and cried out, "Had I been present with my brave Franks, we would have avenged all his injuries." France is known as the eldest daughter of the Church because of her king's baptism, which began the conversion of the Frankish people. Remigius, the apostle of the Franks, died in the year of our Lord 533 after a long and holy episcopate. Also honored on this day are St. Thérèse of Lisieux in the modern calendar, St. Bavo, St. Romanus the Melodist, St. Gregory the Illuminator, and many other martyrs, confessors, and holy virgins. For more about the saints and seasons of the Catholic Church, visit thestationofthecross.com/saints-and-seasons.
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0: 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Father Mike explains that the book of Esther is complicated. Saints and scholars have often argued about the book and its contents, so it may feel a bit confusing, but we'll all get through it together.
1: Hi, my name is Father Mike Schmitz, and you're listening to The Bible in a Year, where we encounter God's voice and live life through the lens of Scripture. Using the Great Adventure Bible timeline, we'll read all the way from Genesis to Revelation, discovering how the story of salvation unfolds and how we fit into that story today. The Great Adventure Bible timeline was developed by Jeff Cavins and is provided by Ascension, who produced and funded this program. It is day 274. We are deep in Nehemiah. We're reading Nehemiah chapters 4 and 5. Also, we're beginning the book of Esther. The book of Esther is complicated. There's the story of Esther that is widely accepted by all Christians, essentially. And there are a number of chapters in Esther that are not necessarily accepted by all Christians. In fact, just like when Martin Luther in 1519, took out the seven books, the Deuterocanonical books, he also took out some chapters in Esther. And there's a precedent for having some hesitation, of course, because even someone like St. Jerome had hesitation over some of the Deuterocanonical books and some of the chapters of Esther and some of the other chapters, like in Daniel, we read the story of Susanna and Bel and the dragon way back there, if you can remember all the way back then. But the Orthodox and the Catholic churches have discerned that these chapters are part of the canon, so they're part of the Deuterocanonical books. And so in order to understand the story fully, chapters 11 and 12 are actually the first two chapters that we're going to be reading so we can get the chronological story of the book of Esther. So hopefully that helps a little bit when you're reading your Bible to say, oh, this makes more sense than not. Hopefully it makes more sense. As I said, this day is day 274. We're reading Nehemiah chapter 4 and 5, Esther chapter 11 and 12, that are the first two chapters of Esther, and Proverbs chapter 20, verses 27 through 30. The book of Nehemiah, chapter 4. Hostile plots frustrated. Now, when Sanballat heard that we were building the wall, he was angry and greatly enraged, and he ridiculed the Jews. And he said in the presence of his brethren and of the army of Samaria, "What are these feeble Jews doing? Will they restore things? Will they sacrifice? Will they finish up in a day? Will they revive the stones out of the heaps of rubbish and the burned ones at that?" Tobiah the Ammonite was by him, and he said, "Yes, what they are building. If a fox goes up on it, he will break down their stone wall. Hear, O our God, for we are despised. Turn back their taunt upon their own heads and give them up to be plundered in a land where they are captives. Do not cover their guilt and let not their sin be blotted out from your sight, for they have provoked you to anger before the builders." So we built the wall, and all the wall was joined together to half its height, for the people had a mind to work. But when Sanballat and Tobiah and the Arabs and the Ammonites and the Ashdodites heard that the repairing of the walls of Jerusalem was going forward and that the breaches were beginning to be closed, they were very angry. And they all plotted together to come and fight against Jerusalem and to cause confusion in it. And we prayed to our God and set a guard as a protection against them day and night. But Judah said, "The strength of the burden bearers is failing, and there is much rubbish. We are not able to work on the wall." And our enemies said, "They will not know or see till we come into the midst of them and kill them and stop the work." When the Jews who lived by them came, they said to us 10 times, "From all the places where they live, they will come up against us." So in the lowest parts of the space behind the wall, in open places, I stationed the people according to their families with their swords, their spears, and their bows. And I looked and arose and said to the nobles and to the officials and to the rest of the people, "Do not be afraid of them. Remember the Lord, who is great and terrible, and fight for your brethren, your sons, your daughters, your wives, and your homes." When our enemies heard that it was known to us and that God had frustrated their plan, we all returned to the wall, each to his work. From that day on, half of my servants worked on construction and half held spears, shields, bows, and coats of mail. And the leaders stood behind all the house of Judah who were building on the wall. Those who carried burdens were laden in such a way that each with one hand labored on the work and with the other held his weapon. And each of the builders had his sword belted at his side while he built. The man who sounded the trumpet was beside me. And I said to the nobles and to the officials and to the rest of the people, the work is great and widely spread, and we are separated on the wall, far from one another. In the place where you hear the sound of the trumpet, rally to us there. Our God will fight for us. So we labored at the work, and half of them held the spears from the break of dawn till the stars came out. I also said to the people at that time, let every man and his servant pass the night within Jerusalem, that they may be a guard for us by night and may labor by day. So neither I, nor my brethren, nor my servants, nor the men of the guard who followed me, none of us took off our clothes. Each kept his weapon in his hand. Chapter 5. Nehemiah deals with oppression. Now there arose a great outcry of the people and of their wives against their Jewish brethren. For there were those who said, with our sons and our daughters we are many. Let us get grain, that we may eat and keep alive. There were also those who said, we are mortgaging our fields, our vineyards, and our houses to get grain because of the famine. And there were those who said, we have borrowed money for the king's tax upon our fields and our vineyards. Now our flesh is as the flesh of our brethren. Our children are as their children. Yet we are forcing our sons and our daughters to be slaves, and some of our daughters have already been enslaved. But it is not in our power to help it, for other men have our fields and our vineyards. I was very angry when I heard their outcry and these words. I took counsel with myself, and I brought charges against the nobles and the officials. I said to them, you are exacting interest, each from his brother. And I held a great assembly against them and said to them, we, as far as we are able, have brought back our Jewish brethren who have been sold to the nations, but you even sell your brethren that they may be sold to us. They were silent and could not find a word to say. So I said, the thing that you are doing is not good. Ought you not to walk in the fear of our God to prevent the taunts of the nations, our enemies? Moreover, I and my brethren and my servants are lending them money and grain. Let us leave off this interest. Return to them this very day their fields, their vineyards, their olive orchards, and their houses, and the hundredth of money, grain, wine, and oil, which you have been exacting of them. Then they said, we will restore these things and require nothing from them. We will do as you say. And I called the priests and took an oath of them to do as they had promised. I also shook out my garment and said, so may God shake out every man from his house and from his labor who does not perform this promise. So may he be shaken out and emptied. And all the assembly said, amen, and praised the Lord. And the people did as they had promised. The generosity of Nehemiah. Moreover, from the time that I was appointed to be their governor in the land of Judah, from the 20th year to the 32nd year of Artaxerxes the king, 12 years, neither I nor my brethren ate the food allowance of the governor. The former governors who were before me laid heavy burdens upon the people and took from them food and wine besides 40 shekels of silver. Even their servants lorded it over the people. But I did not do so because of the fear of God. I also held to the work on this wall and acquired no land, and all my servants were gathered there for the work. Moreover, there were at my table 150 men, Jews and officials, besides those who came to us from the nations which were about us. Now that which was prepared for one day was one ox and six choice sheep. Fowls likewise were prepared for me, and every 10 days skins of wine in abundance. Yet with all this, I did not demand the food allowance of the governor, because the servitude was heavy upon this people. Remember for my good, O my God, all that I have done for this people. The Book of Esther, Chapter 11, Mordecai's Dream. In the second year of the reign of Artaxerxes the Great, on the first day of Nisan, Mordecai, the son of Jair, son of Shimei, son of Kish, of the tribe of Benjamin, had a dream. He was a Jew dwelling in the city of Susa, a great man serving in the court of the king. He was one of the captives whom Nebuchadnezzar, king of Babylon, had brought from Jerusalem with Jeconiah, king of Judea. And this was his dream. Behold, noise and confusion, thunders and earthquake, tumult upon the earth. And behold, two great dragons came forward, both ready to fight, and they roared terribly. And at their roaring, every nation prepared for war, to fight against the nation of the righteous. And behold, a day of darkness and gloom, tribulation and distress, affliction and great tumult upon the earth. And the whole righteous nation was troubled. They feared the evils that threatened them and were ready to perish. Then they cried to God. And from their cry, as though from a tiny spring, there came a great river with abundant water. Light came, and the sun rose, and the lowly were exalted and consumed those held in honor. Mordecai saw in this dream what God had determined to do. And after he awoke, he had it on his mind and sought all day to understand it in every detail. Chapter 12, Mordecai discovers a plot against the king. Now Mordecai took his rest in the courtyard with Gabatha and Thara, two eunuchs of the king who kept watch in the courtyard. He overheard their conversation and inquired into their purposes and learned that they were preparing to lay hands upon Artaxerxes the king. And he informed the king concerning them. Then the king examined the two eunuchs, and when they confessed, they were led to execution. The king made a permanent record of these things, and Mordecai wrote an account of them. And the king ordered Mordecai to serve in the court and rewarded him for these things. But Haman, the son of Hammedatha, a Bugean, was in great honor with the king, and he sought to injure Mordecai and his people because of the two eunuchs of the king. The book of Proverbs, chapter 20, verses 27 through 30. The spirit of man is the lamp of the Lord, searching all his innermost parts. Loyalty and faithfulness preserve the king, and his throne is upheld by righteousness. The glory of young men is their strength, but the beauty of old men is their gray hair. Blows that wound cleanse away evil. Strokes make clean the innermost parts. Father in heaven, we give you praise and glory. Thank you. Thank you for this day. Thank you for this word, your word to us. Help us to receive your word with grace, with love, and help it make us wise that we can see everything in light of you, your truth, your will, and your word. In Jesus' name we pray. Amen. In the name of the Father and of the Son and of the Holy Spirit. Amen. Those of you, old men, who might have some hair that is not the color your hair originally was, you can take not only some solace, yeah, you take some encouragement in Proverbs chapter 20, verse 29. It says, the glory of young men is their strength, but the beauty of old men is their gray hair. And so there you go. Glory of young men is their strength. That's for those pups, whippersnappers, but the beauty of old men is in their gray hair. That sounds like someone who's just being nice to the old guys. Anyways, God's word is good and true. So I got some lighter ones coming in on the sides these days. Nehemiah chapter 4. What have we seen so far? We've seen Nehemiah get back to Jerusalem, get back to Judah, and he's rebuilding this wall. We have a team of people. They're working on, whether it be on their own portion or on more portions than just their own. And the work is happening. I mean, just think, the Lord's hand has been upon Nehemiah's project this entire time. It's remarkable how much God has blessed this. I mean, think about Nehemiah in the presence of Artaxerxes, and the king notices that he's down, that he's sad. What's troubling you? Nehemiah prays and tells him, and the king says, what do you want to do? And Nehemiah prays and says, I want, you know, letters from you and basically resources to be able to rebuild the wall. And it's just, he's blessed. And so the necessary thing that happens next is he's opposed. I mean, this is one of the things. You can have a mission from God that has God's hands all over it and still meet opposition. In fact, in so many ways, every mission of God is going to experience opposition. You know this, and we get to see this played out in the book of Nehemiah, chapters 4 and 5, where you have, you know, Sambalat, and you have his other pal, Tobiah. Sambalat and Tobiah are ridiculing the Jews. What are you doing? You think you're going to build this wall? And Tobiah has I heard someone describe it as one of the weakest burns in the entire Bible, where he says, yeah, they're building this wall. If a fox was up on it, he'll break down their stone wall. Like, basically, that's his insult, because it's a pretty weak wall. He was saying that it was a pretty lame wall, pretty pathetic wall. And I'd say it's pretty weak, lame, and pathetic slam. But anyways, but they rally against them. And they don't just rally against them by offering slams and digs. They actually go to attack them, to kill those who are building the wall. And so Nehemiah describes this. Their response is two couple things. Well, the response first is verse 9, chapter 4, verse 9. It says in verse 8, they all plotted together to come and fight against Jerusalem and to cause confusion in it. Verse 9, and we prayed to our God and set a guard as protection against them day and night. This is Nehemiah. He's the man. I mean, honestly, we're only 5 chapters in, but every single chapter, Nehemiah demonstrates that he is not just the man. He's a man of God. This is incredible. He's doing the work of God. He has opposition from the enemies of God. And what is his first move? His first move, we pray to our God. How often do we forget to do this? How often do we neglect to do this? Here's a work of God. He's blessed it, but wait a second, opposition. Well, now I got to fix it myself, or I'm going to bail. I'm going to run away. Nehemiah, two things. We prayed to our God, first thing. Second thing, and set a guard as protection against them day and night. So Nehemiah, he is trusting fully in the strength of the Lord, but he also is being practical. He turns to the Lord in prayer and he sets a guard as protection against them day and night. And this is absolutely essential for every single one of us. We pray trusting in the Lord and we work trusting in the Lord. Everything we do, whether we pray or whether we work, whether we sleep, whether we get up, whether we eat or drink, we do it all trusting in the Lord. And so what do? They find themselves, half of the people building the wall are building the wall. The other half of the people who are assigned to building the wall are guarding. They're holding swords and spears. They're basically keeping watch, making sure that no one's going to have a sneak attack. Not only that, but in some places, people were building with the shovels and the other implements of building in one hand and the sword in the other hand. And they didn't even go back out into the field to sleep. They slept inside those walls that they were building that a fox could knock down. Because why? Because doing the work of God means you're going to experience opposition from the enemies of God. Now, Nehemiah is being blessed, but he's also very cautious, very careful, because he's very, conscientious is probably the best word. He realizes that the governors before him, he's serving as governor, right? He says 12 years here, 20th year to the 32nd year of Artaxerxes the king. During that time, he nor his brethren ate the food allowance of the governor. He said, there were former governors who were before me who laid heavy burdens upon the people, and they took from them food and wine besides 40 shekels of silver, and they lorded it. Even their servants lorded it over the people. But he said, but I didn't do so because I feared God, because of the fear of God. Let's go back to Solomon. Remember Solomon's and Solomon's son, Rehoboam. When Solomon dies, remember he had worked the people pretty hard. And then Rehoboam had the counsel from the old men who said, hey, lay off the people. You know, your father worked them really hard. So give them a break and they'll love you. But as Jeff says, his friends from high school say, no, you got to be even tougher than your old man on these people. And so Rehoboam takes the advice of the young men, ignores the advice of the old men, and he's really hard on the people. And what happens is the kingdom splits. Well, Nehemiah is much wiser than the son of Solomon. And Nehemiah says, yep, former governors, previous governors lorded it over them. Even their servants lorded it over them. They demanded huge payments and taxation from the people. So what I'm going to do, I'm not going to use any of that. I'm not going to tax the people. I'm not going to stress the people. I'm going to ask them, I'm going to invite them to build the wall, because that's what I'm doing here. But for them to provide me with comforts, that's not what I'm doing here. They don't exist to serve me. I'm only here to serve the Lord. And that is so incredible. Nehemiah is an incredible leader. Nehemiah is an incredible man of God. And this is one of the things that we just have this picture. You know, we don't get a lot of consistently virtuous people in the scriptures. I'll say that. We don't get a lot of consistently virtuous people. I mean, you know, Tobit was a little bit, but you know, he even complained a bit. I mean, he had a rough life. And also, let's say Nehemiah is going to have some opposition internally as well. But so he's not perfect. But at the same time, he's consistent. He's consistently generous. He's consistently on mission. He's consistently turning back to the Lord and doing the practical thing. He turns to the Lord in prayer, like we just read, and he does the practical thing. There is so much to learn about what it is to be a person after God's own heart by reading this book of Nehemiah. And I'm just so grateful that we're going through this together. It's been great. Now, before we close today, we have the first two chapters of Esther, but we have the 11th and 12th chapters of Esther. One of the things you're going to see here's a note. If you don't have the Great Adventure Bible, on the bottom of the first page of the book of Esther, it has this note that I'll read to you now. It says, the disarrangement, right, they're being arranged out of order, of the chapter and verse order is due to the insertion of the deuterocanonical portions in their logical place in the story of Esther, as narrated in the Greek version from which they're taken. They're printed in italics here in the Great Adventure Bible to enable the reader to recognize them at once. In the old Vulgate, remember the Vulgate that was translated by St. Jerome from Hebrew and Greek into Latin? In the old Vulgate, these portions were placed by Jerome immediately after the Hebrew text of Esther, regardless of their logical position, because he himself did not regard them as canonical. Hence, they came to be numbered chapter 10, verse 4 through chapter 16, verse 24. It has been thought best to leave the chapter and verse numbering unchanged in the present edition, because that way, now it's me talking, not reading, because that way you can tell, like, oh, these were books that St. Jerome had, the chapters, I mean, of this book, that St. Jerome had placed after chapter 10. So that's going to be an important thing. There are six extra chapters, essentially, in the book of Esther that we have in our Catholic Bibles, in Orthodox Bibles. St. Jerome, interesting, I think I might have mentioned this story. Pope Damasus had commissioned St. Jerome to translate the Greek and Hebrew scriptures into the Latin Bible, the Vulgate, as we call it. And when St. Jerome said, you know, I don't necessarily consider these six chapters of Esther canonical, the Pope said, yes, but again, once again, the Greek version is the version that is used by the New Testament writers 80% of the time. And so if the Book of Esther, the Greek version of Esther, has these six chapters, we're going to include these six chapters because they're part of the Septuagint. And so they were included. And this is great to his credit, to his eternal credit. St. Jerome listened to Pope Damasus and included them. He said, here's my scholarly opinion. The Pope said, great. Here's the historical and saintly tradition of the church. And so keep them in. St. Jerome kept them in. And here we go. Here we have the Bible, and the Bible without missing a single word, if that makes any sense. So those of you who have read the book of Esther before, you might not have ever read the story of Mordecai that later on will be referenced when the king takes pity on Mordecai. It's going to happen because we have the story of how Mordecai saved the life of King Artaxerxes. So that's, and now you know the rest of the story. What a gift. What a gift to be together with you today. One more day. I got to let you know. And a little secret, I don't often tell this to people, but I pray for you every day. So if you don't mind, if I can ask you, please pray for me. My name is Father Mike, and I cannot wait to see you tomorrow. God bless.

0: That was day 274 of Bible in a Year with Father Mike Schmitz. And now we'd like to share audio from a video called Authentic Living Like St. Francis of Assisi with Father Mark Mary from the Ascension Presents YouTube channel.
1: I'm Father Mark Mary with the Franciscan Friars of the Renewal, and this is Ascension Presents. And I want to take a look at living like the saints and praying like the saints, particularly with integrity, with authenticity, not presenting one type of identity or expression of yourself and then having a totally different one in your private life. And to lead us in this kind of conversation and discussion, I want to take a look at St. Francis. St. Francis, at the very end of his life, right, he has a number of writings. One of them is called his testament. It's kind of like his last words to the friars. And he has this phrase towards the end, like, I want the brothers to receive this and apply it in their lives without gloss. Gloss, it's referring to kind of an old monastic life. You'd have your commentary, you have your scripture, whatever it is. And then the monk would put little notes in the margin, right? Because paper wasn't overly abundant. And so those little notes, those little modifications or filters or interpretations were called gloss. I think, for example, this is where the term glossary comes from. You can fact check me on that. But St. Francis, when he was talking about the brothers receiving these words of his without gloss, what he's saying is like, don't water them down. Don't filter them through your own interpretations. Don't filter them through your own will, preferences, etc. Just receive them as they are. And St. Francis, of all of the virtues of St. Francis, this great saint, one of my very favorites is that he lived life without gloss. He received the word of God, responded to it without gloss, without filter, without faking anything. He received God's word and responded to it like authentically and wholeheartedly. You know, for example, there's a story of St. Francis. It was cold. St. Francis's habit was beat up and he needed this patch on the inside, a patch that would give it a little bit extra warmth. But because he wanted to live without gloss, because he wanted to be seen as he truly was, he insisted that a patch, although unnecessary, also be put on the outside so that he wasn't hiding anything from anybody else, right? Because the patch on the inside would, I guess, would give him a little bit more warmth. So he'd still like look like he's like super hardcore and austere. If I'm going to have this little thing that adds a little warmth on the inside, I want to put it on the outside just so that everybody sees me for who I am. Like, I don't want anybody to think better of me than I truly am, because who I am is who I am before God. And that's it. Or a second story. Again, this is a little bit more than we're talking about. Like, he's at some dinner and he's sick and somebody feeds him like chicken, which at the time would have been a little bit of like a luxury item. And again, he has this reputation of being the super poor guy. So he went into the village with somebody else and was like, this St. Francis, he ate chicken. He's a glutton. He's not who you think he is. And again, like, shouting this type of thing, maybe a little extra, maybe a little much, but the virtue and the value of it, I think, is what we want to lock in on. Again, is St. Francis didn't want to hide, and St. Francis didn't want to fake anything. No masks, no filters. If St. Francis had an Instagram, it would be reality and reality, not Instagram versus reality. Like, he'd be who he truly was. And this is a beautiful virtue, and I think it's a beautiful virtue because so many of us, like, oh man, we're so worried about what other people think, right? And so we spend so much time and effort trying to kind of put on this mask and having the stress of hiding and of presenting our best selves and all this sort of stuff. But how freeing it is to just be able to live our authentic identity, to just be who we are and not have to put on airs, no lies, no faking it. Like, just here I am. Here I am. To be loved, to be received as I am. Beautiful, awesome, okay. We want to live with this freedom of St. Francis. And my brothers and sisters, I propose that the grace to live like this, to live truly free, to just be who you are, is received by praying like St. Francis. St. Francis responded to the Lord without gloss, authentically. But he also received the word of the Lord without gloss, authentically, right? Without watering it down. For example, when the Lord says, like, go sell everything, give it to the poor, come follow me, St. Francis was like, okay, sweet, I'm going to do that. When the Lord says, hey, trust in me, I'm like, don't worry about tomorrow, I'm going to take care of it. Okay, awesome, I'm going to do that. When the Lord says, like, forgive, forgive, forgive, St. Francis forgives and forgives and forgives, not because it's easy or convenient, but because he takes the Lord at his word. He received the word of the Lord, the invitations of the Lord, the promises of the Lord, without gloss, authentically, without watering them down, right? And one of these is this, is like, hey, when you're doing something, like, do it in secret. Don't try and put on fronts. Don't try and put on airs so other people will see you and rejoice in you and think you're really cool, because those guys have received their reward. But when you're doing something for me, do it privately. Go in your room, close the door, and your Father who sees in secret will reward you. And I think this is what St. Francis also responded to wholeheartedly without watering it down, is, I'm going to live for the Lord, because my Father who sees the heart, who sees what is done in secret, who really sees who I am, from whom I cannot hide, and who gives me my identity and loves me as I am, like, he sees me, and he will give me my reward. And so my brothers and sisters, the invitation again is to go to this place of intimacy with our Father, to pray like St. Francis prayed, to really sit with the Word of God and allow him to speak these truths into a heart that he loves us, that he cares for us, that he sees us as we are, that he's patient with us, and that we can't put on airs. Like, your Father who sees what is done in secret will reward you. And where do we see this? Where do we see it? In part, God's acceptance of the gift of St. Francis's authenticity and really deep commitment to being who he says he was. I propose it's in the Stigmata, that St. Francis, his interior heart was already conformed to the wounds of Christ. Like, he had suffered with Christ, he had died with Christ, and he was in many ways united with Christ crucified. It was no longer he who lived, but Christ who lived in him. And as sort of this expression of this, right, he wasn't showing this and doing all of his penance and all this stuff so everybody would see it, but just his Father in heaven. And his Father gave him a share in the wounds of the Stigmata, which in a certain way revealed to the world the interior reality that St. Francis really was sharing and conformed to Christ crucified. It's this little like stamp, almost of approval from the Lord of, I receive your offering, but also a way of sharing it with others. Now, you and I, we're probably not going to receive the Stigmata, but can we be encouraged by the life and supported by the prayers of St. Francis that our Father who sees in secret will reward us? And that if we want to be free, not to be so worried about what everybody else is thinking of us, like, the grace or that comes through a deep and intimate and prolonged relationship with our Heavenly Father, who is good and loving and patient and kind and who rejoices in us. So my brothers and sisters, the invitation today, if you want to have radical freedom, you want to have radical authenticity, you want to live without gloss, you don't want to have to try and hide or fake or lie, whatever, the grace for that comes from praying like St. Francis prayed, through deep relationship with a Heavenly Father. So thanks for watching. We'll see you again next week. We're asking St. Francis to pray for us this week. Remember, we are pilgrims on this earth. Somos peregrinos. Poco a poco, little by little, we're going to make it. Thanks, y'all.
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0: 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The catechism used is the Ascension edition of the Catechism, which includes the Foundations of Faith approach. You can follow along in any recent version of the Catechism of the Catholic Church. A reading plan and all Catechism in a Year episodes can be found at ascensionpress.com/CIY or on the Ascension app. Today's passages will focus on the social duty of religion as well as the right to religious freedom. How are we as Catholics called to act out in the world? And how are we meant to treat others, especially other religions?
3: Hi, my name is Father Mike Schmitz, and you're listening to the Catechism in a Year, where we encounter God's plan of sheer goodness for us, revealed in Scripture and passed down through the tradition of the Catholic faith. The Catechism in a Year is provided by Ascension, who produced and funded this program. In 365 days, we'll read through the Catechism of the Catholic Church, discovering our identity in God's family as we journey together toward our heavenly home. This is day 274. We're reading paragraphs 2104 to 2109. So what we are talking about today is the social duty of religion and the right to religious freedom. There's only a few paragraphs we're looking at. Basically, I think there's 5-6 paragraphs. But in these paragraphs is so much. It is packed with content because one of the things we recognize is that there is, okay, the first part, a social duty of religion. The second part, there is every individual exercises, experiences, is granted by their creator the right to religious freedom. So as you look at this even more closely today, there are some complex ideas at the same time. Once we start talking about the social reality of religion, how the way it's lived out in our public life, in the public square, one of the things that can happen is we might have opinions on that already. We might have opinions on how religion is lived out in the public square, how it's carried out in the public square. And this might be something that confirms your opinion or confirms your assumption. It might be something that challenges your opinion or challenges your assumption. So keep this in mind. The church has to be in the public square. And this is how the church sees itself as being in the public square. So that's what we're talking about today. In order to have as open hearts as possible, let's ask our Father to give us those kinds of hearts as we pray. Father in heaven, we thank you and we praise your name. Thank you so much for bringing us to this day, for bringing us to this moment. We thank you for bringing us to day 274. Lord God, as you reveal yourself to us in your law, you reveal how we are to live in our private lives. You reveal how we are to live in our public lives. And we ask that you please give us a heart that can be moved in our public lives and a heart that can be moved in our private lives. Lord God, let our interior match our exterior, and let our actions match our thoughts. Let our works match our beliefs, and unite all of it by giving us a heart that is like yours. We make this prayer in the mighty name of Jesus Christ, our Lord. Amen. In the name of the Father, and of the Son, and of the Holy Spirit. Amen. It is day 274. We are reading paragraphs 2104 to 2109. The social duty of religion and the right to religious freedom. All men are bound to seek the truth, especially in what concerns God and his church, and to embrace it and hold on to it as they come to know it. This duty derives from the very dignity of the human person. It does not contradict a sincere respect for different religions, which frequently reflect a ray of that truth which enlightens all men, nor the requirement of charity, which urges Christians to treat with love, prudence, and patience those who are in error or ignorance with regard to the faith. The duty of offering God genuine worship concerns man both individually and socially. This is the traditional Catholic teaching on the moral duty of individuals and societies toward the true religion and the one Church of Christ. By constantly evangelizing men, the Church works toward enabling them to infuse the Christian spirit into the mentality and mores, laws and structures of the communities in which they live. The social duty of Christians is to respect and awaken in each man the love of the true and the good. It requires them to make known the worship of the one true religion, which subsists in the Catholic and Apostolic Church. Christians are called to be the light of the world. Thus, the Church shows forth the kingship of Christ over all creation, and in particular, over human societies. Nobody may be forced to act against his convictions, nor is anyone to be restrained from acting in accordance with his conscience in religious matters, in private or in public, alone or in association with others, within due limits. This right is based on the very nature of the human person, whose dignity enables him freely to assent to the divine truth which transcends the temporal order. For this reason, it continues to exist even in those who do not live up to their obligation of seeking the truth and adhering to it. If because of the circumstances of a particular people, special civil recognition is given to one religious community in the constitutional organization of a state, the right of all citizens and religious communities to religious freedom must be recognized and respected as well. The right to religious liberty is neither a moral license to adhere to error, nor a supposed right to error, but rather a natural right of the human person to civil liberty, that is, immunity within just limits from external constraint in religious matters by political authorities. This natural right ought to be acknowledged in the juridical order of society in such a way that it constitutes a civil right. The right to religious liberty can of itself be neither unlimited nor limited only by a public order conceived in a positivist or naturalist manner. The due limits, which are inherent in it, must be determined for each social situation by political prudence according to the requirements of the common good and ratified by the civil authority in accordance with legal principles which are in conformity with the objective moral order. All right, there we have it, paragraphs 2104 to 2109. I told you that there's a lot of big ideas in these paragraphs, but they're so good. Okay, last couple of days, I know I was talking fast, getting all ramped up, getting all excited, but let's go back to this. Let's just walk through this as slowly as we need to, or as quickly as we can. Paragraph 2104, what's this reality? The reality is all men, all human beings are bound to seek the truth, especially what concerns God and his church. And we're bound to embrace it and hold on to it as we come to know it. Now that is, just to pause on that for a second and to realize that we're obligated to seek the truth. That's actually part of what it is to be a human being, is the obligation to seek the truth and to what? And to embrace it and hold on to it as we come to know it. That comes from what? It comes from the very dignity of being a human being. And that does not contradict the respect that we have for different religions or even the duty that we've been given as Christians to share the faith. So we recognize this, that every one of us are bound to seek the truth and embrace it as we come to know it. And part of what that means is whatever truth you've come to know, you've come to discover, we're obliged to embrace it. Now, what does this mean? What it does not mean is it doesn't contradict, as it says here in paragraph 2104, it does not

to truly believe what we do believe, which is that, yes, there is truth in all world religions. And at the same time, the fullness of truth subsists in the Catholic Church. That doesn't mean that we no longer respect other religions that don't have the fullness of truth. We respect them and we treat with love. And as it says, prudence, patience, those who are in error or ignorance with regard to the faith. At the same time, we are all called to share the fullness of truth that we have all received. It says in paragraph 2105, by constantly evangelizing men, the church works towards enabling them to infuse the Christian spirit into the mentality and mores, laws and structures of the communities in which they live. And this is so good that even if people don't get converted, even if they don't become Christian or don't become Catholic, that what the Christian gets to do is the Christian gets to bring the truth that we know it, the truth that we know into the public square. This is actually the social duty of religion, is to recognize that. I mean, let's give an example. It's an example you've heard 1,000 times. The reality that all human beings are created equal and endowed by the Creator with certain inalienable rights. Okay, that idea, that notion came from Christianity. It has its roots in Judaism, of course, but that reality came from Christianity. And so the way in which we view other people, the view of the human person, that was the gift, one of the many gifts that Christianity brought to this world. Until Judeo-Christianity brought our faith to the public square, there was no civilization, that I know of at least, no civilization that had a widespread understanding that every human being, every human life was worthy of respect in an intrinsic way. Now, you could have a village that would say, yeah, we respect all of our villagers here, people who belong to this village, but not necessarily the people who belong to the next village. What we have in Christianity, bringing our religion to the public square, is truth, right? Goodness. And that's what we're called to do. We have to do this. We're meant to infuse the Christian spirit into the mentality and mores, laws and structures of the communities in which we live. So that's the social duty of Christians, is to respect and awaken in each person the love of the true and the good. That's our social. Have you ever heard about this? The social duty of each Christian is to respect and awaken in each person the love of the true and the good. What it requires us to do? It requires us to make known the worship of the one true religion which subsists in the Catholic and Apostolic Church. And that comes from Jesus. Why? Because Jesus is the one who said, you are the light of the world. And because of that, we get to actually just shine before the world. We're not going to force anyone into this, because the next paragraph says that nobody may be forced to act against his convictions, nor is anyone to be restrained from acting in accordance with his conscience in religious matters, private or public, alone or in association with others. So we believe in religious freedom. At the same time, let's keep this in mind. The last clause on this first sentence in 2106 is within due limits. This is very important. There are actual limits according to natural reason, like right, according to natural law. There are limits when it comes to the exercise in private or in public of one's convictions. For example, let's just jump there. If someone were to say, well, my convictions are that the person in the house next door to me needs to be sacrificed, like actual sacrificed. I need to kill them. And that's what my religious convictions say. You would say, oh, no, then you must be restrained from that, because there are limits to the exercise of religious freedom. Does that make sense? One of the things you might hear people say is something along the lines of error has rights. When we highlight the fact that we have to advocate religious freedom, basically, I'll defend your right to be wrong. So you're saying, oh, error has rights? And the answer to that is no, error does not have rights. People have rights. So I can defend another person's right to be wrong. I'm not defending the wrong. I'm defending them, right? Does that make sense? Because we have to recognize also, as the catechism goes on to highlight this, it highlights the fact that there is no such thing as a right to do a wrong. This is just really important for us to understand. There is no such thing as a right to do a wrong. I can follow my conscience as my conscience reveals this to me, and I have that religious freedom to be able to do that. Again, but it's not unlimited. And that is incredibly important. It says this in paragraph 2108. The right to religious liberty is neither a moral license to adhere to error, nor a supposed right to error. Remember, error does not have rights. People have rights. But it's rather a natural right of the human person to civil liberty. That is,
immunity

0: within just limits from external constraint in religious matters by political authorities. This is so important. You have immunity from external constraint in religious matters by political authorities. With, again, within just limits. Now, I think this paragraph 2109 is, I mean, it highlights the fact that the church has existed through millennia, obviously, and in so many different political climates and contexts, kingdoms and nations and states and all these different kind of places, because it does say this. It says, the right to religious liberty can of itself be neither unlimited nor limited only by a public order conceived in a positivist or naturalist manner. The due limits which are inherent in it must be determined for each social situation by political prudence according to the requirements of the common good. So, yes, there is a way in which the common good factors in to the limits that are placed upon religious freedom. Now, it doesn't say anything about the reality that sometimes in the course of history, there are nations or kingdoms or states that have sponsored a religion, right? They've embraced a particular religion and say, okay, this is Catholic Lithuania or this is Protestant Switzerland or something like this. And if you're from Lithuania or Switzerland and you don't like those titles, I'm just saying that there have been times in the course of life, right, course of human history, when there is a nation that has endorsed or sponsored or embraced one particular religion. Paragraph 2107 addresses this. This is the last thing before we conclude for today. A lot of big ideas. Paragraph 2107 says, if because of the circumstances of a particular people, special civil recognition is given to one religious community in the constitutional organization of a state. So, right? So here's Canada. We love Canada. Here's Canada that says, we're going to make Buddhism the national religion of Canada, or Hinduism, the national religion of Canada. So if they decide to do that because there is some special circumstance, the right of all citizens and religious communities to religious freedom must be recognized and respected as well. So even if Canada became Hindu, they would have to at the same time still respect the rights of the Buddhists and the atheists and the Jewish people and the Christian people. And you see, you know what I'm saying? So I love this. The church is highlighting the fact that, yes, there have been and are nations that are largely, say, for example, Turkey. It's largely Muslim. The Catechism is saying what we believe is, while Turkey can be a Muslim country if it wants, they at the same time have to respect the religious freedom of all Christians who live in Turkey or all Jews who live in Turkey. Like, that's what they must also be doing. Does that make sense? Tomorrow we get to talk about the next part of this first commandment, which is, you shall have no other gods before me. Today, what did we get? We got to talk about the social duty of religion. We have to bring our Catholic Christianity into the public square. We have to, because Catholicism is God's gift to the world. I mean, that's is that bold to say that? Is that arrogant to say that? I don't think so. But if God himself established a religion, then why would we keep it to ourselves? If this is true and this is good and this is beautiful, then we have to bring it to the public square. That is the social duty of religion. And we affirmed today, and hopefully we made it clear, the right to religious freedom, which is good and it's true. It's also limited within reason, according to the common good and the natural law. Hope all that made sense. Tomorrow, we're looking at superstition and idolatry and divination and magic. It is going to be a great day. I am praying for you. Please pray for me. My name is Father Mike. I cannot wait to see you tomorrow. God bless.
1: Day 274 of Catechism in a Year with Father Mike Schmitz. And now we'd like to share audio from a video called A Story of Trust, Sister Faustina's Testimony, with Father Mark Mary and Sister Faustina from the Ascension Presents YouTube channel.
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3: Thank you, Father.
2: You've been bringing us on a little bit of a journey growing in trust. Often, like, what we're sharing with other peoples is the fruit of God's own work in our lives. So Sister Faustina's here just to share a little bit of her own story and how she became Sister Maria, Sister Faustina Maria Pia with the Sisters of Life.
3: Amen. So I love my life. I just want to start by saying that. And it's not something I could have said authentically years ago, as sad as that sounds, but I really do. I love my life. So grateful to God who knows me better than I know myself and is so good and merciful. So I grew up in a big family. My parents are wonderful people that passed on the faith to me in a very tangible way. living their love for the Lord. And I have a twin sister. We had a lot of fun together, a lot of good times growing up. Yet, I can say growing up, I did experience a suffering that really lied to me about my dignity and made my little heart spin in circles, and all this negativity towards myself that I didn't know what to make sense, how to make sense of it. It became, you know, a real insecurity, you know. Everything was difficult. If there was this fear that was inside of my inner world, you know, kind of in the driver's seat of my life, everything was kind of an obstacle, and life seemed like unsafe in many ways of, you know, who to trust and were my desires worth, you know, kind of plotting my life after, or who to look to. And I did have some faith, but it really was many years of struggling to know, you know, was I good enough? You know, did my voice really matter? I hated attention. I hated making decisions. I really wanted to fade in the background. And yet I had this burning desire to be seen and to be noticed at the same time. And a lot of the ways that I was choosing to cope with this pain and kind of confusion was not working, you know, at the end of the day, if I was honest. And I had many moments where I realized I knew I wanted to change, but I didn't know really the way, even though what ended up happening was very simple, the way the Lord led me. But you know, one moment that stands out was, you know, someone who really owed me an apology, you know, came up to me and, you know, said courageously they were sorry. And I brushed it off. I couldn't even receive it. I couldn't face acknowledging the pain in that moment and acknowledging how small it made me feel and just even receiving that. And when I walked away, I was like, why can I not face reality? Like, why am I so scared of seeing things as the way they are? Like, is there nothing to support me if I step into that space of life, that the real authentic living, that's what's really happening? But yeah, you know, that yes, there is suffering, like, and yes, I am poor, I don't have all the answers, and yes, I don't have control, and yes, I desire to be loved, and I don't know who to trust, and all these things. And so, yeah, many moments along the journey like that. At the same time, I started to go to, a friend invited me to adoration, and I had been to adoration with my family as well. But going to Eucharist adoration, just praying in the silence of a chapel with Jesus, something was melting in my heart that I really didn't know how to express it, but I felt more free in that space to just talk to Jesus, you know, to say things as they were, and to say, you know, I'm kind of afraid of you sometimes, or I'm afraid of life, or, you know, just to have the freedom. And I started to realize, even though I'm wildly insecure and I was really painfully shy for many years, I actually felt most secure with Jesus. Like, there was something happening in that space, in that in this openness of relationship that we've talked about, and something that was coming alive, and it was like a lifeline that was really pulling me up to see the light, to see truth, to see the goodness of yeah, there's so many of the good things in my life that I couldn't actually see and receive. And so it was a gradual journey. I'm still on it, but a place where I learned how to make good, honest, open confessions, which were really life-changing, and just stepping into a love that is deeper than the suffering, deeper than my sins, deeper than the sins of others. There is something more to catch me, and it actually is strong enough to boost me up high and to bring many others, you know? And so this brought, like, yeah, just a real gratitude in my heart. It brought like awakened new desires to like talk to God about what he wanted for my life, to really see that if he said it, then there must be something good in it, because actually he is always speaking something good to me, and he's always for me, even if he allows difficult things in my life. So it really has been a transformative journey to me. Like, even 15 years ago, I'm like, I feel like a new person. I feel, even from 5 years ago, I feel like a new person. Like, there is a childlike quality to this openness that we don't have to be anybody for God. And I really, really needed to try it, to really say, is it really true? If I come to you completely needy, completely hungry and desperate for you, like, are you really going to be burdened by me, or you're gonna love me, you know? And God has provided time and time again, and in calling me as a religious sister, which I initially didn't want, and then testing that and saying, really, let's talk about that, and seeing that Like, I discovered a whole part of my life and my love that I didn't know was there. And this is like, it's perfectly tailored to my heart. So over and over again, God's faithfulness has been revealed in this open, honest dialogue with him, and has truly transformed me in this walk of trust. So it's one that I couldn't proclaim louder and prouder, because it really is the truth that we all need to hear, that God has a plan for us, that he loves us, that we can trust him, and that there's happiness for all eternity awaiting us. And we want to bring as many people as we can with us to join us.
2: Yeah, sister, thank you for for sharing one of the components of your story, which sort of at the end, just that reminder that you don't have to get all like dolled up and fancy and whatnot for Jesus, but just to grow, to trust that we can come to him little and poor and even sinful, and allow him to love us there. And I think that loving, again, trusting enough to go to the Lord like that and experiencing that merciful love is deeply healing. And I think it resonates with what our hearts truly long for.
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6: 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On October 1st, we celebrate the feast of Saint Remigius, Bishop and Confessor. Remigius was born around the year of our Lord 437 to the Frankish Count Aemilius and Saint Celine. His brother Principius, nephew Lupus, and nursemaid Balsamia are also saints. Remigius was an excellent and pious student, and at the age of just 22, despite his reluctance, he was made Bishop of Reims. He was famed for piety, wonder-working, and the most eloquent preaching of his time, according to St. Sidonius Apollinaris. In the year of our Lord 496, with the aid of St. Vedast, or Gaston, Remigius baptized Clovis, King of the Franks. Clovis had resisted conversion until, at the urging of his wife, Queen St. Clotilda, he called upon God's aid in battle and won a glorious victory. When taught for the first time of Christ's sacrifice on Calvary, the warrior king was deeply moved and cried out, "Had I been present with my brave Franks, we would have avenged all his injuries." France is known as the eldest daughter of the Church because of her king's baptism, which began the conversion of the Frankish people. Remigius, the apostle of the Franks, died in the year of our Lord 533 after a long and holy episcopate. Also honored on this day are St. Thérèse of Lisieux in the modern calendar, St. Bavo, St. Romanus the Melodist, St. Gregory the Illuminator, and many other martyrs, confessors, and holy virgins. For more about the saints and seasons of the Catholic Church, visit thestationofthecross.com/saints-and-seasons.
7: As soon as we begin to speak about love, we have to make some clarifications, because love has been redefined by our fallen world. 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Those are all lies. In fact, that's not love, that's just self-centeredness. That's narcissism. Love is actually the exact opposite. 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

0: beloved family. How are you, dear ones? I pray that you're well. This is the fourth day of our fun drive, and I have not checked in to see how we're doing today, but I know that yesterday was a slow or poor or... it seems like everyone ran out of money or love or zeal or something yesterday. But I know that's not true. And I know all of you that listen to the Station of the Cross, Father McTeague and Joe and everybody else, and moi, Mother Miriam, you love God. That's why you listen. You love God. You're learning your faith. And just about, I don't know what percentage of us support the Station of the Cross, but I bless God for you who do. So we have an hour, and I'm going to ask Rick to come on so I could see him if he's there. Hello, my brother. How are you?
1: I am doing well, Mother, and I am here and ready to roll.
0: You sound like it.
1: Yes, okay. I am. We can double every gift that we receive this hour.
0: Okay, this is terrific. Absolutely terrific. Is this another $10,000 hour?
1: Yes, it is. And if we double 10,000, that is 20,000.
0: It's just fantastic. Beloved, not every hour is a $10,000 hour. I think our challenge is from God, because we don't want to hold anything back from God. We want to give our all. And if we hold anything back from him, we are most, most poor. So I don't know what you can give. The Station of the Cross doesn't know it. Rick may know it, but I don't know it. No, Rick doesn't know it.
1: No, he doesn't.
0: But we love you. We love you. And we bless God for you. And I'm going to ask that we haven't hit the $10,000 one day this week. Mike, I don't know what to do. I tell you what. If someone out there would give $10,000 if I would do a certain thing. I don't know what it is. I've offered to anybody giving $5,000 to call you, and we could spend time on the phone. I don't remember what else I've offered. But I'm going to do something else today. Let me give out the number, my dear ones. 877-711-8500. 877-711-8500, or you can donate online at thestationofthecross.com or your iCatholic radio app. So it's today and tomorrow. And you could, some people say, all you people want is money. You got that right. Because without it, we can't keep the electric on. And without it, the Station of the Cross wouldn't come to us. The money doesn't go to me, Mother Miriam, live, or to Joe McLean, or to Father McTeague, or any of the hosts. The money goes to $2.2 million per year that the Station of the Cross needs for operating costs. You say, that's a lot of money. It absolutely is a lot of money. And if they paid salaries like the world paid, it would be at least double that. So no. Everyone that's part of the Station of the Cross, everyone sacrifices, and they have family, and they have lots of children, but they want to give their lives to God, and the Station of the Cross pays them enough so that they can have rent and food and shelter and whatever else. But it's nothing to do with the world's salaries, beloved. Everyone there wants to live for God and get the message of the gospel out, which is our only hope of salvation. So the number is 877-711, like the store, 711-8500, 711-8500. Rick, I'm just going to do something. We need $10,000 in 55 minutes. So I'm going to say anyone who calls in at the Apostle Club level, which is $100 a month, $1,200 a year, everyone who calls in at that level, if you want this, I'm not being, who do you think you are, Mother? You're not worth $1,200. No, I'm not. I don't say that I am. But everyone at the Apostle Club level will get all the gifts, which are fantastic. We'll get our the Station of the Cross booklet we are giving away only for this hour, and at the Apostles Club level, as many as you wish. It's a fabulous book, St. Alphonse Liguori. It's my very favorite Station of the Cross, Stations of the Cross, a booklet with gorgeous illustrations in it, gorgeous paintings. And you'll get the Holy Card, and you'll get all of the gifts. And at the Apostles Club level, you can ask as many of those booklets as you want, and they're going to be, I'm telling you, one of the best Christmas gifts you can give to everybody. And if you call in at the Apostles Club level, $100 a month, you know what? I'm going to lower it. I'm going to lower it. If you call in at the Mission Partner, a dollar a day, less than a cup of coffee today, if you call in at the Mission level, a dollar a day or $365 for the year, a one-time gift or a monthly gift of $30, if you do that, then you can order as many books as you want. They'd be fabulous Christmas gifts because Easter's too late for them. Lent begins in February, not even 2 months after, a month and a half after Christmas. They'll be fantastic Christmas gifts. And you can have as many as you want from just by a dollar a day, $30 a month. I'm going to do that. And then if you call in at the Apostles Club member, which is $100 a month or $1,200 a year, forget the $5,000. If you want me to call you and we can have a conversation on anything on your heart, maybe you're not Catholic and you want to save me and make me Protestant again, or you're Jewish and you don't understand how I could betray the Jewish people by being Catholic, even though I say it's the most Catholic, the most Jewish you could be is to be Catholic. If you want to argue with me, if you want to fight for me, with me, if you want to figure out how to get your children back, how to love your husband, if you call in at the Apostles Club member level, I'll have a phone call with you. All right, I'll call you. You can give me your number, and I will call you. So you can give the call screener your number, and I will call you. So at the Apostles Club member, if we have in this hour 10 people in a whole hour call in, but probably we don't need 10. Let's see, 10 would be too high. I think we need 9 to reach. No, we need 10. We need 10 people calling in at the Apostles Club level, and I will call you. Whatever time you're home, it could be in the evening, it could be 3 o'clock in the morning if you're in Europe, I'll wake up, I'll set my alarm. We can do this. Wherever you are in the world, we can do this. I've woken up at all hours to call people in Israel, in France, in Ireland, in Switzerland. We're okay for this. So, Apostles Club member, I will call you. You'll get all the gifts. And the number is 1-877-711-8500. We need 10 Apostles Club callers in the next 50 minutes. We need 10. One caller every 5 minutes. No, that's too nerve-wracking. So no. To call at the same time, 1-877-711-8500. And I said, if you call in with the whole 10,000, or I'll lower it all because we only have a day and a half left. So if you call in at 5,000, I'll come and do a conference for you, for your parish. Yesterday it was 10,000. Today it's 5,000. I just want to lower it. I want to encourage everyone to call in. And if you think of something I haven't thought of, please say, call in and say, if Mother will do this, I'll give 10,000, or I'll give 5,000 if Mother will do this. I can't think of anything I'll say no, as long as it's not sin, and I don't think anyone would call in asking me to do that. If Mother will do this, I will give the 10,000, or whatever it is. And Rick will tell me what it is, and if I can physically do it, I trust you spiritually, if I can physically do it, I will do it. If you're a Protestant church and you want me to come and have a conference on why the Catholic Church is true, or you want to have me debate somebody that wants to save me, that's okay. I'll do anything you say. Well, I have to approve it. But so, Rick, I can't think of anything else. Call in if you think of anything else. Say, well, Mother hasn't mentioned this, and I doubt she'd do it. But if she does it, I'll give $10,000. If she does this, I'll give $10,000. Okay, Rick will tell me what it is, and if I can do it, I'll do it. Okay, 1-877-711-8500, or go to thestationofthecross.com or your iCatholic radio app. So please, beloved, I want to hear from you, and I always think of two things. One, what the Protestant pastor said, that we don't want any of your money, but if you happen to have any of God's, we'd love it. Okay? And then my favorite martyr, Jim Elliott, Protestant missionary to Quito, Ecuador, who said, he is no fool who gives up what he cannot keep to gain what he cannot lose. So, dearest, dearest people, call in. It's a $10,000 hour. And again, there's nothing I can think of that I won't do if you call in and say, I'll give the $10,000 if Mother will do this. Can she give us a three-day retreat? I'll do anything I can. We need to make the $10,000 today. So every Apostles Club caller, I will call you personally if you wish. And you may say, no, I'm giving Apostles Club, but I'm not interested in talking to Mother Miriam. This is fine. I just want to get the truth out on the radio. Don't give me her number. Okay, this is fine. All right, 1-877-711-8500, thestationofthecross.com, or iCatholic radio app.
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0: You know, after I went from my Jewish background to evangelical Protestantism under John MacArthur, trying to save Catholics for 18 years, and I came into the Catholic Church because I believe it's the utter fulfillment of Judaism and the full measure of Christianity. And several people say, now, where are you going to go from here? From Jewish to Protestant to Catholic, where are you going to go? I said, there's no place to go but heaven. There's no other place to go but heaven, beloved. And there's so many Catholics that I've given conferences or talks, and I explain the Eucharist and how I came to understand it. And they come to me and say, that's why we believe this. That's why we believe. I came into the church, dear ones, two-thirds of the Catholics don't know their faith. Two-thirds or three-quarters of those who call themselves Catholic. They don't know why they're Catholic. They're Catholic because they were baptized. They were raised in a Catholic home. I said yesterday that someone once said being raised in a bakery doesn't make you a bagel. If you're raised in a Catholic home and you're baptized, it does make you Catholic. But it doesn't make you love the church. It doesn't make you live your faith. And to know, you could be born a child of the king. You could be the king's next, you could be a successor. You're a 6 months old infant, and you don't know who you are. You don't know you're the child of the king. You don't understand all that, but you've inherited the whole kingdom, and you're going to run it one day, and you don't begin to even understand who you are. And we are children of the King of Kings, and we don't know who we are. We've walked through the world with joy. We're so privileged, not arrogant, grateful, that we have the message of God to give to the, we have the way of salvation. The world is dying. Most people that call themselves Catholic are not on their way to heaven. I can't judge that, but we know that because they're living like the world and they're not on their way to heaven. They need to repent, or they need to begin to understand how many people, dear ones, have, am I talking too much, Rick?
1: Not at all, Mother.
0: Okay. I'm thinking, enough, Mother, you're boring me, and you're just preaching.
1: You might want to give the phone number a little more frequently, but the talking is excellent.
0: Oh, really? Okay, good. I'm thinking, that woman, stop talking, please. Okay, no. So the phone number is 877-711-8500, 1-877-711-8500, or go to thestationofthecross.com, or give through your iCatholic radio app. And if you get an envelope from the Station of the Cross, put something in it and send it back to them, whatever it is. Okay. What am I saying now? I don't know what I'm saying. Where did I leave off? I have no idea. Don't get old. You forget everything. Rick, good. I think that's the third call I heard today.
1: Well, we have four gifts so far.
0: Okay, tell me who they are, because we're taking every caller into our prayer and into our rosary, not just today, but tomorrow. And everyone that called through the week, we're keeping them. Every day we're praying. Who are they, Rick?
1: They are Lisa, and Lisa's a first-time donor, and her gift is $50, and that was doubled. And she lives in Peachtree City, Georgia.
0: All right.
1: What a nice
0: great
1: name.
0: Nice. Would you send us a bunch, please, Lisa? Okay.
1: Amen.
0: Go ahead.
1: Okay, and Lisa asked for prayers for a safe and blessed trip to Italy. She's going on a Catholic pilgrimage to Italy.
0: Take me with you.
1: That is beautiful. Michael from Erie, Pennsylvania, $35. That was doubled.
0: Bless you.
1: Edward from Arlington, Massachusetts, $150, and that became $300. And Edward asked for prayers. Oh, he said he loves Mother Miriam.
0: Oh,
1: and
0: Edward.
1: Asked
0: bless
1: for
0: you.
1: Conversion of Mary and Tom, his daughter and her husband, and another daughter and her husband.
0: Okay, Edward. God bless you. Sweetheart.
1: And Anonymous from Strikersville, New York, $360. That's the mission partner level, Mother.
0: Yay. Well, go ahead.
1: Ask for prayers. Excuse me. Ask for prayers for help finding a new home and that her family returns to the church.
0: Oh, yes. Anonymous. So now, dear Anonymous, at $1 a day, right?
1: Yes.
0: It's 360, I think, for the year.
1: Yes.
0: You'll get all the gifts except the mission partner, except the apostolate gift. What am I saying?
1: Apostle? Everything but the benefactor and the apostle. The benefactor is $50 a month. And
0: okay.
1: That's $600 a year.
0: Okay. So you'll get everything before that.
1: Yes.
0: You'll get the books, the Station of the Cross. And at that mission level, Anonymous.
1: That's the calendar.
0: It's magnificent. I've seen it.
1: That's the Catholic calendar.
0: It's gorgeous. But you also, at that mission partner level, I said as of today, you can ask for as many those books of the Station of the Cross as you wish. I should get one and show it on the screen, but I don't have it with me. So, you get as many as you wish, Anonymous. So if you want to go to your pastor and say, Mother Miriam, has really lost her mind. And all I'm giving is a dollar a day, but she said she'll give you 1,000 of those booklets for the parish for Lent if you want them. So that's our contribution. So anonymous, anyone from a dollar a day on can order as many of those booklets. And if you say, I'm not going to my pastor, but I do give out about 17 Christmas gifts, and I would love them as part of my Christmas gift, then you call and I'll send you 17, whatever it is. Okay. And again, whoever calls at the Apostles Club level, I want to do it earlier. I want to do it even if you don't, but I can't. I don't have enough time to see all my sisters here individually as I'd like. I can't call everybody. I wish I could. God has not given me the gift of bilocation. He's kept me within time. I can't do it, though I want to. So for Apostles Club on, everyone who calls, and we have 40 minutes left. Just 10 people call in. And if one person calls in, you're not dependent on the others. We don't need 10 people to call in order for me to call you. If you call in at the Apostles Club level, 100 a month or one-time gift of 1,200 a year, you're going to get all the gifts. You're going to get as many booklets as you want. And if you wish, I'll call you. If you call in at $10,000, I'll come and do a retreat for your parish. I'll do anything you want. The only thing I may not do is go on a cruise. I may not do that for several reasons. But I will fly out and come to you wherever you are in the world, and I will call you wherever you are in the world if you wish me to. So, and one more thing. If you think of something I haven't thought of, and there's thousands out there. You've got to be able to think of something I haven't thought of to encourage you. Call in and say to the call screener, you know, Mother hasn't mentioned this, but, and I really doubt she'd do it, but if she would come and perform an Israeli dance for us, we'll go to the Apostles Club level. If I can, I'll do it. So 1-877-711-8500. That's the phone, dear ones. Please pick it up and call. 1-877-711-8500, or go to thestationofthecross.com or your Catholic radio app. Was the doctor is in? Was Ray Guarendi before me today?
1: He is on from 9 until 11. He's on from 9 to 10, to 11, and 11 to 12. 3 hours.
0: Okay, because I heard him yesterday. Maybe it was just a commercial type thing.
1: No, he's on every day, 3 hours in the morning.
0: He's so fabulous. He is so fat. He's so funny. But he has seconded what I've said. Radio is number one. You want to get the gospel out. You can do a podcast on internet. You can do a film. You can do a lot of things. But in order to reach the most people possible, it's radio. That's been proven. Oh, I didn't do the research. I don't have time. But it's been done. And that's the most people. It goes all over the world. It goes where satellite doesn't go. It goes where batteries don't go. It goes where electricity doesn't go. Just a little wind up and it picks it up. It's terrific all over the world. And it's just so fantastic. So a dollar a day, whoever called in anonymously for $360, dear one, God bless you. But I bless Edmund and Michael and Lisa too. It's just wonderful. And Lisa's a first time caller. And dear ones, I love you all, but you encourage everybody when you call in for the first time. Does it make you more special than those who have been given consistently? No. What it does is encourage everybody. Don't you know when some famous Protestant becomes Catholic, or a Muslim becomes Catholic, or an atheist becomes Catholic, and you're Catholic? Doesn't it encourage you? Doesn't it encourage you? It does. So when someone calls in for the first time like Lisa did, it's such an encouragement to everybody. And I don't know, Rick, I don't know if you know, the percentage of listeners to the Station of the Cross who have never called in. It's got to be thousands all over the place who have never called in. So if you've never called in, you don't have to give your name. You can call anonymously. You can give your name. You can give your address if you want. You can do whatever you want. You can give a fake name. I wouldn't suggest it, but you can. You could say, I'm Time Jones. It's better that you say I'm anonymous. But do whatever you want. And maybe you don't want to give your name because you don't want, like me, when I was looking to the Catholic Church, I think I told you I closed the blinds in my house so no one would see me listening to Catholic radio. It had a huge part in my coming into the Catholic Church. Huge. And so it may not be your thing, and you may be Jewish, and you don't want people to know that you would dare give money to not only a Catholic podcast, but a converted Jew. Oy vey. Ah. I haven't converted from Judaism. I have entered the fulfillment of Judaism, dear ones. So you don't have to give your name, but call in. And even if you call in and say, I'm new, but I'm giving you a dollar, I just want you to know I'm listening. I'm not Catholic. I'll never be Catholic. That's what you think. But I just want you to know I'm listening. And keep on keeping on, because I'm trying to fight the Catholic faith. I'm trying to save the Catholic faith, save people from being Catholic. And you can't save people from, if you want to save people from Catholic, from being Catholic, and you say, why do you worship Mary? You're never going to get anywhere, because we don't worship Mary. Why do you pray to saints? Statues. We don't pray to statues. We pray to saints because of the communion of saints in heaven on earth. And why do you worship a piece of bread? See? So you could say that, but you're not going to get anywhere. Not with a Catholic who knows their faith. But if you find out why Catholics, what Catholics truly believe, then you're not fighting a straw man. Fight the Catholic faith. Find out what we believe and fight the Catholic faith. And you will never come across a radio station. I'm just telling you this. You will not come across a radio station that teaches so clearly the Catholic faith as does the Station of the Cross. And so if you want to save Catholics, and because you think they believe a false religious system, then you need to listen to the Station of the Cross so we can tell you truly what Catholics believe, so you could fight what they believe, not a straw man. Okay, so in order to really know, we're doing your research for you. We're doing all your work for you. We're telling you what Catholics believe so you can fight that. You need to keep us on the air. So call 1-877-711-8500.
6: When the pagan centurion said, only say the word and my servant will be healed, the Lord said, never, never have I found this much faith in Israel. 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So what's he going to say about you and me? Is he going to look at us and say, well done, good and faithful servant. You believed, you lived it. You are fantastic. Or is he going to look at us and say, I tell you, I do not know you. I'll say, but Lord, Lord, you did this and that and the other thing. Does he know us? Do we know him? Is the real question. Because we truly know him, we're going to love him, and we're going to live according to his way. 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
1: Mother, in all of the years that you've been doing ministry, is there a situation that you are praying for that came about and for you, you knew that it was the hand of God that brought that to fulfillment? Can you think of anything along the line that you were praying for that you said, oh my goodness, God answered my prayers?
0: Mm-hmm. You know, there's been many. I can't, what I'm thinking of at the moment is at a conference, not a radio. Is that okay, Rick?
1: Oh, absolutely.
0: Well, I gave a three-day retreat to 250 women in Canada, actually. And I was praying at the end of one of the sessions. It happened twice at two different conferences. I wasn't praying. I don't lay hands on people. I don't have the gift of healing. But one person's hearing was restored. And another person had a mental illness and was cured. I only know this because both people came up to me and told me that. And they said, Mother, while you were praying, something came over me. I can hear now. And the other person couldn't stop hugging me because what was wrong in her head was cured. And she couldn't stop hugging me and coming after me and writing me. And people said, Mother, you have the gift of healing. I said, I do not. I do not. But God does what he wills, through whom he wills, when he wills. That's it. That's the answer. But I never forgot those because they're quite significant. I've heard from people who have come into the faith, which encourages me no end. A couple of others who wrote me and told me they were healed. I don't know. I can't account for these things other than God is sovereign, and he can use, you know, my greatest example, Rick, is Balaam's ass, the donkey.
1: Yes.
0: He's talking to his donkey because he wants to go and curse Israel. And his donkey stopped him. And they're walking along, Balaam and his donkey. And the donkey won't move. And Balaam's hitting him. And the donkey won't move because God made the donkey not move. And Balaam, this is the most hysterical thing in all of Christendom. Balaam is arguing with his donkey. He said, you stubborn mule, why won't you move? And he's beating him. And the donkey finally says to Balaam, why are you hitting me? Have I ever disobeyed you before? And Balaam argues with him back. And I said, Balaam, you're talking to a donkey. More than that, the donkey's talking to you. Balaam, don't you understand? This is a miracle. You're talking to a donkey and he's talking to you. It's the most hysterical thing in the world. Picture a horse you have, or a dog you have, or a chicken you have, and you're hollering at him, and he looks up at you and says, why are you hitting me? Since when have I ever disobeyed you before? Could you imagine that? And you say, well, but why are you disobeying me now, rather than saying, I can't believe you're talking? It's just hysterical. So, you know, I don't know. There's so many things that have happened that are so, so fantastic. I don't even remember them all. You get old, you forget everything. But God has done so much through my life and through the life of faithful believers, so much. It's just fantastic, Rick. Rick, my dear one, if I think of something else during the program, I'll tell you. But those two healings were remarkable for me because it's an enormous thing to know happened. And And I would say to the people, it didn't happen through me, but they said it was. I felt it as you prayed. It happened to me. So God simply does what he wants, when he wants, how he wants. Rick.
1: We want to add Lenora. Lenora, yes. From Pittsburgh, Pennsylvania. First time donor again. $51.35. And that was doubled to $102.70.
0: Oh, Lenora, God bless you. So we have... we have Lisa, Anonymous, Jerome, and Lenora, first-time gifts, and Edward and Michael, and Anonymous, faithful, more than first-time gifts. We're just so grateful, beloved. So we have now 25 minutes. And, you know, I'm offering everything. I don't know what else to offer. I'm offering everything just to encourage one another. You know, the scriptures say we need to encourage one another to love and good works. So I don't know what it'll take for some of you who have never given, or those to whom God has given much and may give the gift of giving. You may not know if you have the gift of giving. But dear ones, if you listen to the Station of the Cross, if you're grateful for them, I know when I traveled the country, when I was at Catholic Answers for 9 years, people would come to me and they would cry in tears. My local station went off the air, or my favorite program went off the air. And I would say to them, have you ever had the opportunity of giving to them? And they said, well, I never did. I didn't realize how crucial it was. And we couldn't give much. I mean, maybe we could come together with $10 a month. And I said to them, if you only knew that $10 a month from umpteen people who listen would have saved that station, would have paid its salary, its electric bill, its repairs for the tower. You, no gift, dear ones, is too small. No gift is too small. And you know, I think at this hour, 2 to 3 in the afternoon, Eastern time, we may be, I'm very grateful to be on. And I was on the 9 a.m. hour, or whatever it is now that Mother Angelica Classics is on. And the reason that happened and we moved to 1 is because I couldn't make that early hour. We pray here beginning at 4 a.m., but I couldn't always make the early hour on the radio. So we moved me to an afternoon hour. And I think we're at a little bit of a disadvantage because I don't think in the middle of the afternoon there's as many listeners as there are in the morning, with people getting ready to go to work, mothers getting ready, or fathers to send their children to school, or they're driving in their car. So it's a greater opportunity for more people to give. So this is a bit of a less advantageous time of day. But we still have thousands of listeners all over the world, beloved. And We hail from Buffalo, the Station of the Cross, from Williamsburg, New York.
1: Williamsville.
0: And, oh, thank you. Williamsville, New York. Berg, I'm making it Jewish. Williamsburg. Williamsburg. No, Williamsville, New York. Thank you. But you could be listening in France. You could be listening in Italy. You could be listening in Germany. You could be listening in the middle of the Atlantic, like the man who called Mother Angelica when her satellites arrived and they needed $60,000. And the and she said to them, hold on a minute. And she said, I'll be right back. And she went and she sat before the Blessed Sacrament and she said to God, there's a guy outside, he needs $60,000. And just then she got a phone call from someone on a boat in the middle of a lake somewhere, middle of an ocean somewhere. And he said,

0: You know, it's hard for me to leave, Rick, that someone I've offered for someone to call in with anything they could think of that they want me to do for $10,000. We'll make it five. I'm lowering everything today. $5,000, I'll do it, whatever it is. You want me to come to Switzerland and do a conference? No charge, I'll do it. Your creative thinkers out there. Isn't there anything? Maybe you're a priest. Maybe you're a bishop. Pope Leo, you want us to come to the Vatican? We could have a little conference.
1: That would be something.
0: I would love that. I've dreamt of meeting you and speaking with you. I would love it, dear Pope Leo the 14th. I would love it. You're an Augustinian, and I love St. Augustine. I love St. Augustine. He's my favorite preacher. I love that man. So, Pope Leo, cardinals, bishops, priests, anyone. I don't know. Anyone, locally, foreign, call me and just say, Mother, I'm taking up your offer. Here's what I want you to do. And if I can do it, I'll do it. I'm telling you this. I will do it. I don't know what else to offer. I want to encourage you to call in. And you say, Mother, we want to give from our heart. We don't want to give for reward. Well, that's perfectly fine. We'll accept those gifts too. But I want to be able to encourage you. So, Rick, okay, I'm going to give out the number one more time. 1-877-711-8500. 1-877-711-8500. Or thestationofthecross.com or iCatholic Radio app. And I'm going to ask Rick now, if you would, my dear brother, to give out the gifts.
1: Yes. Everyone will be receiving the St. Joseph Protector of Homes prayer card, and that's for a gift of any size. And at the sustainer level, which is $20 a month or $240 one time, you're going to be receiving the booklet, The Eucharist, Our All, and that's by Father Lucas Etlin. And that book is very, very good so that you can better understand the fact that the Eucharist is the body, blood, soul, and divinity of our Savior Jesus. $30 a day. Oh, excuse me. $30 a month or $1. $30 a day would be wonderful. Mm-hmm. $30 a month or $1 a day. That's the mission partner. $360 annually. You'll be receiving the beautiful, beautiful calendar. And that's a monthly calendar that has beautiful Catholic pictures, Catholic-oriented pictures. The benefactor level, $50 per month or $600 one time. You'll be receiving 20 Christmas cards. They're beautiful Christmas cards, and they are Catholic Christmas cards. They are beautiful, the Blessed Mother and the Child Jesus, and they are beautiful. At the Apostles Club gift level, $100 a month or $1,200 one time, you'll be receiving a beautiful, elegant pewter nativity ornament, and that can either be hung or it can be put on an easel. So those are the gifts, and they're cumulative, which means that whatever gift you choose, you will receive all of the gifts under that gift. So the Apostles Club will get everything, everything. So those are beautiful gifts. We need the phone to ring. We're doubling your gift this hour. Whoops. Sorry about that. We have Maria, Mother, from Waynefleet, Ontario. $25 became $50. And ask for prayers for souls at the hour of death. Mm. Prayers for souls in purgatory. Also, prayers for the Canadian dollar at par with the U.S. dollar.
0: Hmm. Okay.
1: And John from Sudbury, Mass, $50, which became $100.
0: Bless you.
1: You want to give the number again, Mother? We can get some more phone calls in here, and we can get maybe one or two of those Apostles Club gifts.
0: Oh, wouldn't that be fantastic? 1-877-711-8500. 1-877-711-8500. 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
1: The Station of the Cross Catholic Media Network presents Saints and Seasons. On October 1st, we celebrate the feast of Saint Remigius, Bishop and Confessor. Remigius was born around the year of our Lord 437 to the Frankish Count Aemilius and Saint Celine. His brother Principius, nephew Lupus, and nursemaid Balsamia are also saints. Remigius was an excellent and pious student, and at the age of just 22, despite his reluctance, he was made Bishop of Reims. He was famed for piety, wonder-working, and the most eloquent preaching of his time, according to Saint Sidonius Apollinaris. In the year of our Lord 496, with the aid of Saint Vedast, or Gaston, Remigius baptized Clovis, King of the Franks. Clovis had resisted conversion until, at the urging of his wife, Queen Saint Clotilda, he called upon God's aid in battle and won a glorious victory. When taught for the first time of Christ's sacrifice on Calvary, the warrior king was deeply moved and cried out, "Had I been present with my brave Franks, we would have avenged all his injuries." France is known as the eldest daughter of the Church because of her king's baptism, which began the conversion of the Frankish people. Remigius, the apostle of the Franks, died in the year of our Lord 533 after a long and holy episcopate. Also honored on this day are Saint Thérèse of Lisieux in the modern calendar, Saint Bavo, Saint Romanus the Melodist, Saint Gregory the Illuminator, and many other martyrs, confessors, and holy virgins. For more about the saints and seasons of the Catholic Church, visit thestationofthecross.com/saints and seasons.
0: Hello, beloved. This is Mother Miriam. Many of you are familiar with Mother Miriam Live, but I wonder if you have listened to some of the other programs from the Station of the Cross, such as The Catholic Current. Father Robert McTagg discusses important topics in the Church and in the world each weekday at 5 p.m. Eastern. 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Mother, I know you need $10,000. 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Because that'll help us. As Rick always says, it's a dollar we didn't have before. Don't be shy. 1-877-711-8500. 1-877-711-8500. 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We need $10,000. In 8 minutes. I don't think we've even gotten to 1,000 yet, Rick.
2: Well, actually, we have $2,107.13.
0: How'd that happen?
2: Well, did I give you John's name from Sudbury, Massachusetts?
0: $50.
2: Okay. Well, Robert from Sunnyvale, California, first-time donor, $102.70, and that was doubled. Maria from Buffalo, $50, and that was doubled. And Gabrielle from Auburn, Massachusetts, first-time donor, $25.68, and that was doubled.
0: But when you say 2,000, you're not giving me the double total. You're giving me the donor total.
2: I'm giving you the individual donor total.
0: Yeah, because the double total, the double is extra. It doesn't count for the $10,000.
2: No.
0: So,
2: and also just received anonymous from St. Petersburg, Florida, $240. That's that sustainer level.
0: Bless
2: and
0: you.
2: Anonymous asked for prayers for her family and for daughters to return to the Church.
0: Yes.
2: And that they will get their children baptized. And goodness, how often do we hear that?
0: You can't do anything greater for a child than to get them baptized. It's the most, because through baptism they become a child of God. And if you wait 3 months or a month even for the family to be able to come and have a party, you're risking the child's soul. Oh, come on, Mother. But God's not going to not keep them out of heaven if they're not baptized. Oh, yes, he will. Parents are responsible. Baptism is the new birth. You're born physically from your mother's womb. You're born again from above through baptism. No one with the stain of original sin can enter heaven. Do you understand that, beloved? How could you take the chance of a child dying a crib death or being in a car accident or anything before they're baptized? Ah, my goodness. It's just remarkable. So I ask you to pray for all these people who have called in. Lisa and Michael, Edward, Anonymous, Jerome, Lenora, Maria, John, Roberta, or Robert rather, Maria, Gabriel, and another Anonymous. And 1, 2, 3, 4 or so first timers, or maybe 5, I don't know. But God bless all of you. We now have 5 minutes. So I'm going to ask for a short person to call in with $8,000 to make the 10. A short person to call in with $8,000 so we can make the 10 this hour. We still need the $40,000. Whatever you can do, dear ones, it's between you and God. I trust your hearts, and I love you for your love for God and his people in the kingdom. So do what you can. God knows that. And I have utter trust that God will work through you to accomplish his purpose. So what do I want to say? So call in. And again, a short person, as we call it, with $8,000, or two short people in the next 1 minute for $4,000 each. What else can we do? I don't know what else we can do. Do as much as we can, dear ones. And if we go off the air and you haven't called in, call in and say, this is for Mother Miriam's hour, and I couldn't call because I was at work, but I'm calling now, and I'm a $5,000 gift giver. That's okay. Even if we're off the air and you do that, I will still do a come to your parish. I'll call you in Timbuktu. I'll do whatever it is, because everything we're doing, everything you and I together, dear ones, and Rick and Jim Wright and all the people at the Station of the Cross, the only thing we live for is to get the gospel out. That's the only thing we live for.
2: Mother, before you leave, I don't know how to pronounce this, A-L-C-I-D-E.
0: Mm-hmm.
2: Alcide, mm-hmm. First-time donor, $500.
0: Oh,
2: from Broadbrook, Connecticut, and asked for prayers. He goes by Al. That's very easy. Thank you.
0: Okay,
2: prayers
0: good.
2: For the grace of a happy death. Al asked for prayers for happy death. $7,152.87, Mother, will bring us to 10.
0: Okay, short person. Now you need 7,000. 7,000 and what, Rick?
2: 7,100.
0: 100, okay.
2: 7,100.
0: All right, somebody calls it with 7,000. I'll make up the 100 and change. I'll do this.
2: I'll do this. That, Mother.
0: Yeah, good, okay. So 7,000, beloved. We have, we don't have 2 minutes. We have 3 minutes. Okay, 3 minutes for someone to call in to make up this 7,000. 3 minutes, dear ones, 1-877-711-8500, or thestationofthecross.com, or iCatholic Radio app. Rick, are you able to include thestationofthecross.com donations?
2: Oh, absolutely.
0: Are you able to see? Good.
2: Absolutely.
0: And iCatholic Radio app, we're on that?
2: Yes.
0: Okay. All right. This is just terrific. All right. I love you all. I thank you all. My heart is with you. Those who have donated are probably praying with us. Would somebody else please give? And you know, hug
2: Lisa
0: your
2: from Toronto, Ontario, $100, first-time donor.
0: Great, Lisa. God, we have two Lisas today, both first-time donors. How great. How great. Bless you, bless you, bless you all. Don't forget to add your prayers. And if you want to call in and donate and ask a question, go ahead. You know, I'm looking, Rick, we're on the air at the right time because we have a bit of a hurricane coming here.
2: Oh, my.
0: The skies are really dark. The trees are blowing, which is good because that means it's not a tornado yet. And we were told that starting today and tomorrow, we're going to have lots of floods in our area of Texas. So hopefully we'll be able to do the internet tomorrow.
2: Mother, would you like to pray as you go off the air and ask all our listeners to pray for all of your safety there?
0: Well, sure. Sure. But I'd rather pray for the salvation of souls.
2: Then we'll pray for that.
0: Okay, let's do that. We'll pray. Our Father, who art in heaven, hallowed be thy name. Thy kingdom come, thy will be done on earth as it is in heaven. Give us this day our daily bread. And forgive us our trespasses, as we forgive those who trespass against us. And lead us not into temptation, but deliver us from evil.
2: Amen.
0: Amen. In the name of the Father, and the Son, and the Holy Ghost. Amen.
2: Mother, Richard from Lee's Summit, Missouri. First-time donor, $1,200. And Richard asked for prayers on the anniversary of donor's mother's death in October 2017. Mom was a member of the St. Francis de Sales Society, and donor would like Mother Miriam to remember her in her prayers.
0: Yes, I
2: donor
0: absolutely
2: would
0: will.
2: Greatly appreciate a mass said for his mother. Donor,
0: this
2: asked,
0: is Richard. You say donor, you mean Richard.
2: Yes, but they've in the writing, they're using donor. Richard asked for prayers for his 10-year-old daughter, Julia Valentina. Whatever prayers come to Mother Miriam's mind for Julia will be greatly appreciated.
0: Richard, I will pray, and I will pray for all of you. God bless you.
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6: Let us pray for our bishops, Michael Fisher and Douglas Lucia. May they stand firm and shepherd their flock in thy strength, O Lord, in the loftiness of thy name. Let us pray. O God, the shepherd and ruler of all the faithful, look favorably upon thy servants, Michael and Douglas, whom thou has willed to be the shepherds in charge of the churches of Buffalo and Syracuse. Give to them, we beg thee, by word and example to profit those they are placed over, that they may come together with the flock entrusted to them to eternal life. Through Christ our Lord. Amen.

0: Ask a Priest Live. Guided by the Holy Spirit and honoring the magisterial teachings of the Church. Faithful Catholic priests answering questions for believers and those seeking truth. Ask a Priest, because Father knows best. And now, your host, Rudy Carlos.
1: Blessed be the holy name of Jesus. Welcome back to Ask a Priest Live. I'm here in the mothership. If you're streaming us live on YouTube or maybe on the iCatholic Radio mobile app and you're saying, hey, that looks different. That doesn't look like your studio. I don't see your tools in the background. I am in Buffalo right now. And the reason that is because we are all together raising funds for our Catholic Media Apostolate. The Station of the Cross Catholic Media Network is the apostolate that puts on Ask a Priest Live. And thanks be to God, we're able to start this show because of your generosity. So if you love the show and you want to help support it, you can call in your pledges, 1-877-711-8500. That's our call-in line. While you're making a pledge, let the screener know, hey, I have a question for a priest, and they'll send it over to us. We'll answer it during this hour. Lots of good questions here. We're going to get to them in a moment. We have a few emailed questions that we're going to get to today. We are not taking live call-in questions, unless you're a donor, of course. If you're a donor, just let them know you have a question for a Catholic priest, but we'll get to those in just a moment. To answer them, we welcome back Father Mahar. Welcome, Father. Thank you for joining us today during our fall on-air appeal.
2: Thank you, Rudy. It's great to be back.
1: Awesome. Well, why don't we start with this one here? This came in from Jonah in Pennsylvania. Is the book of Genesis entirely a myth? So there have been bishops that have said, well, this is heroic poetry. Some people look at it as a literal book. I kind of tend to look at it. I think it makes a little bit more sense if you look at it as a literal thing. There are some non-negotiable things that are literal, like Adam and Eve being our first parents. But what do you think about this question? How should we approach the book of Genesis?
2: Yeah, I think carefully so. There are myths in Genesis. That's true. So there are this mythical language used to describe the Garden of Eden. But Adam and Eve are our first parents. Moreover, Joseph the patriarch, Jacob the patriarch, these are not fictional mythical creatures and, you know, persons. These are actual persons that belong to the history of Israel, and our Lord speaks specifically about them in an historical way in the New Testament. So the entire book of Genesis is not a myth, although it does contain mythical language in certain parts of it.
1: Excellent question. Thank you for sending that in. We are speaking with Father Mahar. He is one of the many priests that join us every single weekday on Ask a Priest Live to answer all of your questions. I was talking with our producer, Daniel. He's a fantastic producer. We should have Daniel come on camera every now and then, huh? But Daniel was telling us that in the past year, we have a document that's 33 pages long, and every page has about, you know, 8 to 10 questions that have been answered. And that's what's that? 130? It's 130, excuse me. Oh, 300 pages, actually. My goodness, I should get my hearing checked, Father. 300 pages with about 10 questions each per page. Just in the past year, that's not even counting when Jordan Pacheco was the host of the program. And this show has done a lot of good. Thanks be to God for your time that you have volunteered here, Father, and all the other priests who have generously donated their time to answer questions. This work of apologetics is really touching a lot of people's hearts. So thank you very much for supporting it.
2: Happy to do so. Yeah, it's great to be here. And thanks for the people that are listening and donating during our time of trying to raise funds. We're depending upon all of you to help us continue our mission. So thanks for what you do.
1: Love hearing those phone lines. We do have a matching dollar for dollar gift hour during Ask a Priest Live. So any gift, any size is going to be doubled. Like Christine in Arlington, Massachusetts, she called in $50 as a one-time gift. That has been doubled to $100. She asked for prayers for her adult daughter to come back to the faith, and she has estranged herself from the family. Wow. Wow, Christine, that must be really, really difficult. Prayers for you. Father, do you have any practical advice on how to reach our children who have estranged themselves from us and even the church?
2: Yeah, I think there are lots of tried and true ways that the Lord has asked all of us to follow. First and foremost, obviously, we pray. We pray with all of our heart. St. Monica is the mother of St. Augustine, our parish patron here at the parish. And she wept tears of sorrow over the potential loss of her son. And those tears, she was told by Bishop Ambrose, will never go unanswered. So her prayers were answered. So prayer, and then I think by leading by a good example. And it's funny, I think a lot of times we do tend or desire to maybe overdo it. We want to insist. We want to really make a demanding kind of intervention with people that we love. I have somebody very close to me, and I was doing that, and I literally felt the Lord say, you need to back off. You pray hard, lead by example, but stop intensely pursuing this person and give them some space. And I never forget, I was on the phone with that person, and just out of the blue, the person said, oh, you know where I'm going back to Mass, right? I've been back for 6 months now, and it's really been a blessing for me. Wow. I thought, wow, this is completely something that didn't happen through my intervention, but it happened through hopefully my prayers, and certainly was glad to hear that he had done that.
1: Wow, that's incredible. Even the priests have people that they're trying to bring back, even family members. You know, right before this hour, I was reading the book, The Story of a Soul. In the traditional calendar, this was the feast day of St. Therese. It's been moved, I think, to the 3rd. But she says here, all is...
2: Oh, it's today.
1: It is today.
2: It's today, Rudy.
1: Okay.
2: It is today, yeah.
1: I think the old calendar might have been the 3rd. I don't know. There's two different dates here. Maybe I'm confusing it here. But she writes, all is planned for the good of every soul exactly as the seasons are so arranged that the humblest daisy blossoms at the appointed time. And I love that. She makes a lot of...
2: That's beautiful.
1: A lot of reference to gardening. Yeah, sometimes flowers aren't ready to come out yet. They have to experience a winter. And maybe that's your experience, Christine. Thank you for your pledge. 1-877-711-8500. That's our call-in line. We're trying to raise funds for our Catholic Media Apostolate. If you love the show, Ask a Priest Live, all the wonderful work that the priests do every single day here out of their generosity, please support us. We're trying to raise $3,500 in this hour, matching dollars for dollars here. So if you call in 25, that goes up to 50. If you call in 50, that's 100. Your gift has double the impact right now. So call it in 1-877-711-8500. While you're there, making your pledge, let them know you have a question for Father Mahar, and they'll send it over to us. We'll answer it in this hour. Anonymous in Kentucky asks, what is the proper use for blessed oil and salt, Father?
2: Yeah, great question. Those are sacramentals if he's intending that use, right? So oils can be blessed, normal oil, olive oil or some kind of sacred oil that we want to preserve to be used for some sacred sacramental purpose, as well as salt. That's to be very much distinguished from the sacramental oils that are used for anointing of the sick, the oil of catechumens, the oil of chrism that's used for confirmation, oil of catechumens for baptism, and chrism for baptism as well. So those oils are sacred, can only be used by a priest to anoint somebody. And so it's important to distinguish between the ordinary use of oil or salt that might be something that is a sacramental and something that's used as a sacrament in the church. But typically at the chrism mass, the bishop of the diocese will bless all the oils for the year that are used for a sacred chrism, oil of catechumens, and then, of course, the anointing of the sick. And I try to remind people of that when I practice the sacraments with them and celebrate the sacrament of anointing of the sick. So, you know, that these oils were blessed by our bishop at the East, you know, during the week leading up to Easter, during Holy Week and the Chrism Mass. And these are special. He had you in mind when he blessed these oils. And it's kind of a reminder to them that we're part of a larger family of faith and we're kind of connected.
1: Yeah. Well, there's some herbs as well that get blessed at a particular time of the year, and even cooking oil. I think you can have the priest bless the oil like olive oil, for instance. Is it okay just to use that for cooking, Father, or is that, do you think it should be set aside for something different?
2: Yeah, I mean, if are you cooking a meal for somebody you love a great deal? I don't see a distinction between if you can have a bless water or oil that's used for a sacred purpose and you want to reserve it for that. I wouldn't ordinarily bless something to be cooked or used in a secular way. I wouldn't typically do that. Like, we bless houses, right, with holy water, but you can't throw that out afterwards. You can put it in the ground, or you can put it in a plant after we bless a house, but I wouldn't put it, I wouldn't drink it or use it in a very secular way.
1: Excellent.
2: I'd be careful with the I don't know if there's a rule that says you can't use blessed cooking oil, but it sounds to me like it's sort of ordinary.
1: Yeah, you definitely don't want to just use these things as ordinary. It kind of diminishes their characteristic, I suppose. Well, great question. Thank you for sending it in, Anonymous in Kentucky. We're going to take a very quick break here on Ask a Priest Live. We're here with Father Christopher Mahar. He's joining us to answer your questions today that you've emailed in. Not taking any live calls, but if you want to support our Catholic Media Apostolate by calling in a pledge, we will take your question. 1-877-711-8500. That's 1-877-711-8500. Trying to raise $3,500 in this hour to continue this great work, the show, and all of the wonderful shows that come to you from the Station of the Cross. We'll be right back. Stay with us.
3: Here's the question for your non-Catholic friend. At your church, there's probably some great music, enthusiastic clapping, and maybe even a shout or an amen. But where's the church-wide act of contrition and the confessing of sins? Well, here's your three best friendship tools for Catholic evangelism. Number one, the Bible and the church. Psalm 47 does declare, shout unto God. It does say, clap your hands, all you people. But there's one more highly valuable physical expression. Strike the chest. What's that? Three times your fist strikes your chest for external admission that my sins were my fault. Secondly, order of the Mass. Within the first 60 seconds of a Mass, the congregation says together, through my fault, through my fault, through my most grievous fault. Each of those are followed by my firm strike upon my chest. And my take out of Luke 18 says, but the corrupt tax collector dared not even lift his eyes to heaven as he prayed, but beat upon his chest in sorrow. Proper order is confession before praise, sorrow before joy. And this makes sense. Why? Because remember what Mom said, dinner first, then dessert. So don't forget to strike. Find me online at Smarty Pants Catholic Evangelist.
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1: Blessed be the holy name of Jesus. Welcome back to Ask a Priest Live. We're here with Father Christopher Mahar. He's answering your questions this hour. We had a question come in about blessed salt and oil. Father, right before we came on, I was looking on Instagram and I saw this ad. Somebody was selling oil, blessed oil, supposedly, which I don't think you can. If you're selling this, you can't sell that. You can't actually buy a blessing. And then they said that they were also touching the oil canister to a relic of Blessed Fulton Sheen. And I thought, this is the kind of thing that somebody who is poorly catechized out there will see, and they'll probably purchase that, and they would not have any other idea. They would have not known that that's wrong. And this show, I mean, we have actually covered many times here on the show purchasing relics, transferring relics, those types of things. This is the kind of work that that you and so many other priests contribute to on Ask a Priest Live. I'm wondering, are there any questions that you particularly enjoy taking on the show?
2: My favorite questions are the ones that help people to grow in their spiritual life and their relationship with God. Those are my all-time favorite questions. And I do find that sometimes it can be important to answer the technical things. I understand why people are asking those things. They're curious, and that's fine. But I really especially like when people say, you know, how do I grow in my relationship with the Lord? How do I forgive a situation that's become difficult and let go of that? Those types of questions, I think, are really beautiful because they're heartfelt, and there's someone searching for a deeper relationship with our Lord. He's always ready to open wide the doors and let that happen. Those are my favorite questions.
1: Excellent. Yeah, I particularly like the scriptural questions too. Okay. Jumping into the scriptures, you know, it's I forget who says this, but I think I heard it from Pope Benedict XVI that the scriptures are like an ocean. It's shallow enough for you to, you know, kind of go in for a moment and deep enough to dive into. So lots of different topics covered here on the show. Thanks be to God. And you make it possible, dear listener. We can do nothing without your support. We're trying to raise $3,500 this hour. Can you help us chip away at the goal? Right now, as of right now, I'm going to refresh and let's take a look here. A couple of pledges are coming in. It looks like we're trying to raise $3,100 and we're matching dollar for dollar this hour. So your gift of $50, that becomes $100. So you have double the impact right now to support Ask a Priest Live and the station of the Cross Catholic Media Network. This show in particular, I mean, it really is a privilege. It's a gift to host the show. I don't answer the questions. It's always the priests. But I do get to reap some of the benefit and the reward of seeing people calling in, particularly to this show, saying, hey, I'm looking into the Catholic Church. These are some questions I have. These are some apprehensions. We've even gotten calls from people that are, you know, in other parts of the world that are not friendly to Christianity, let alone to Catholicism. And they say, I'm looking into this. And this show has been a companion with them to help them to enter into the church. It is a wonderful work that you allow us to do with your pledge, your donation. We're looking for $3,100 this hour. But I will say that the most impactful way that you could support the Station of the Cross is, number one, through your prayers. But to consider also becoming a monthly donor, there's lots of wonderful perks that you get, including gifts that we're going to be sending out to you if you come in at a monthly donation level. 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It'll take you to the donation portal. You'll see all the gifts and all the wonderful perks. If you want to support us after considering it, call in 1-877-711-8500. Let the call screeners know you have a question for Father Mahar. We'll get that question answered during this hour. Okay, this one came in from Beauty for Ashes, asking about relics. That's why I brought up this Fulton Sheen ad that I got from Etsy. I'm like, man, I hope this isn't a Catholic selling this blessed oil, because you can't do that. But Beauty for Ashes says, why does touching a relic bring a personal blessing?
2: So I would distinguish the question. It doesn't always. It's not an automatic, like a magic thing, right? So we want to be careful there. If you're seeking the blessing of God in prayer, the closeness of a relic could assist that blessing of God, right? Mm-hmm. So it's we're becoming open to what God wants to do, through asking for the intercession of the person that relic belongs to. So I think it's important to kind of set that up in the right way. Otherwise, we have people thinking that just if I get in line after Mass and there's a relic up there, I've got that blessing solidified. You're talking about people of faith that believe that this saint is interceding for them. They're open to what God might say. And so that's important to realize that. And what is a blessing? That's defined by God, not by what we determine the blessing should be. It might be God's blessing is the answer no to the question you've been asking, right? I think about a young man that's been asking, will I please find my spouse? I want to be married. The blessing might from God might be, no, Fulton Sheen will pray for you that you become the priest I've asked you to be, right? So there's a different blessing involved there.
1: Sorry, bud. I'd
2: be open to
1: put on that collar. You're not gonna put on a ring, okay? You're gonna put on a collar. Unless, who knows, maybe fisherman's ring. And I was just kidding. Who knows? I mean, God raises popes from among the vocation of priesthood. So thanks be to God. That's a great question. Thank you, Felix, for saying, actually, that was Beauty for Ashes. Thank you for sending it in. Lots of misconceptions there with relics. Glad you mentioned that. It could sometimes seem to be a lucky rabbit's foot. That's not exactly how it is. But thank you for sending in that question. 1-877-711-8500 is the call-in line to support Ask a Priest Live and the Station of the Cross. Can you support us at $1 a day? Can you put $1 away once a day for an entire month? Could you squeeze us in, look at your finances and say, I can afford to not go out one time and put that money towards becoming a monthly donor. That's another thing that you can discern. 1-877-711-8500. That's our call-in line. We're answering questions that have been emailed to us. But if you call in your pledge, let the call screener know, our volunteers who are taking the calls, let them know that you have a question for Father Mahar. And we'll get it answered during this hour. This came from Stephen in Buffalo, New York, asking, a lot of Protestants say that since Jesus said to call no man your father on earth, it meant that priests should not be called father, or rather that there shouldn't be priests at all. Why is there this misconception, Father?
2: Yeah, I think the heart of it, those particular Protestants do not know sacred scripture, and they're not familiar with St. Paul. Right, so St. Paul in 1 Corinthians 4:15 says to the church at Corinth, I became your father in the preaching of the gospel. They called him father. So what Jesus means in the scriptures is that we're not seeking titles for their own sake and assuming that because we have the title father or rabbi or whatever it might be, that we automatically have this power over people. That's not how God works in our lives. But if you are truly a father, then are truly a teacher, you should be called teacher and father in a rightful way. So he means to avoid the seeking of titles for their own sake. But St. Paul himself says, I was your father in the preaching of the gospel. So it's important to take all of sacred scripture, not just the parts we'd like.
1: Yeah, also God gave the authority to interpret scripture to the Catholic Church. And it sets the standard. That is a great gift that God has given us. And it's one of those things that keeps us unified. So thanks be to God. The theme of our appeal is the joy of being Catholic. And I would say that is a joyful thing that we have a Holy Father. Call in your pledge if you want to support us, 1-877-711-8500. The goal this hour is $3,100. We've made some progress there thanks to some of our generous donors. And we're matching dollar for dollar. So your $50 is $100. Your $200 is $400. You have double the opportunity this hour. Continuing with the questions here that have been emailed to us, Anonymous in Spain writes and says, I'm 27 years old and I'm 5'2". Since around the age of 21 or 22, I've struggled with intense feelings that I'm unattractive, particularly that there is something wrong with my face and height. A lot of my insecurity comes from comparing myself with people and even my own family. I often feel like I'm short, less attractive, the most least attractive in my family, and I find myself thinking about it far more often than I want to. How should I understand this struggle from a Catholic perspective? Is there something I may be missing about how God sees me or how I should see myself? And how would you recommend that I pray or respond when these thoughts become overwhelming. I would also be open to seeking professional help, but I would really value guidance from a priest about how I should approach this as a Christian.
2: Thank you for sharing that very openly. Your struggle is a deeply personal one, so we would certainly want to continue to pray for you in that struggle. Something you said really kind of struck me about comparing with others. It can be really, really unhelpful to do that. Our Lord doesn't want us to compare ourselves with somebody else. I had a great spiritual director when I was in major seminary, and we were in a seminary where there were concert pianists. They were people that spoke six languages, and to compare yourself with those guys would be foolish. So he said to me, he said, you should not compare yourself with anybody in this place except for Jesus. He said, you should compete only with Jesus, and he should always win. So I never forgot that. So we want to compare ourselves to our Lord who loves us and helps us to grow. So really to be careful when you compare yourself to somebody else. But what is the beauty of your person and your life that's a wonderful gift? God made you in a beautiful way, and to appreciate that and to come to value that is part of a personal journey of faith, and to understand there are beautiful aspects in all of our lives, and the Lord lets that true different ways in relationships and friendships, and he certainly wants that for you. So to be able to that gift, to be careful in a sense. I think if it's something that's become debilitating or something that's sort of out of your grasp, I don't think it's a bad idea to ask a counselor to help you understand that. But I think you're on the right path when you're talking about a priest, asking a priest to give you some counsel or some guidance, and you seem to be open to God. I think there's a lot of room there that the Lord can help you in, and to see that you are a beautiful person and that the Lord has a lot to share with others through you. Beautiful and a gift.
1: Thank you so much, Anonymous, in Spain. Spain! This work is not just taking place in the United States. It's not just in Buffalo. It's not just in Boston. It's not just in Rochester. It's not in the cities that we broadcast in. This is a worldwide work, and it only happens because of your support. No one's going to come bail us out. It's all because of your generous support. I have a quote here from St. Therese I want to share with you, Anonymous, but I'll share it after the break here. 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
5: Let us pray along with Raymond Leo Cardinal Burke for His Holiness Pope Leo XIV. In the name of the Father, and of the Son, and of the Holy Spirit. Amen.
6: O Holy Virgin Mary, Mother of the Lord of heaven and of earth, Our Lady of Guadalupe, guide and protect the Roman Pontiff Pope Leo XIV. Through your intercession, may he receive in abundance the grace of the successor of Saint Peter, the perpetual and visible source and foundation of the unity of our bishops and of all our brothers and sisters in the mystical body of your divine Son. Unite Pope Leo's heart to your Immaculate Heart, leading him to rest his heart ever more securely in the glorious pierced heart of Jesus, so that he may confirm us in the Catholic faith, in the worship of God in spirit and truth, and in a good and holy Christian life. In the tumult of the present time, keep Pope Leo securely within the hollow of your mantle, in the crossing of your arms, protecting him from Satan, the father of lies, and from every evil spirit. Implore our Lord to grant him in particular the wisdom and courage to be a true shepherd of the Church throughout the world. With you, I place all my trust in Christ, the Good Shepherd, who alone is our help and salvation. Amen. Heart of Jesus, formed by the Holy Spirit in the womb of the Virgin Mother, have mercy upon us. Our Lady of Guadalupe, Queen of the Apostles, pray for us. Saints Peter and Paul, pray for us. Pope Saint Leo the Great, pray for us.
5: 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Amen.

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1: Blessed be the holy name of Jesus. Welcome back. You're listening here on the Station of the Cross Catholic Media Network during our 2026 Fall On Air appeal. We're joined by Father Christopher Mahar. Thank you for joining us today, Father. I had a question just come in from Anonymous in Spain, comparing himself, struggling with that. I think it's a struggle that many people feel. I'm even looking over at our YouTube chat. People are resonating with this. And I just want to share, you know, with the St. Therese's feast day today, she spoke about this. And I think Anonymous in Spain, I would recommend you to read the autobiography of St. Therese of Lisieux, The Story of a Soul. She says here, Jesus saw fit to enlighten me about this mystery. She was thinking about how diverse the church was, right? He set the book of nature before me, and I saw that all of the flowers he has created are lovely. The splendor of the rose and the whiteness of the lily do not rob the little violet of its scent, nor the daisy of its simple charm. I love how concrete she's being here, because flowers are very easy for us to imagine. We've encountered flowers before. We know what they smell like. They're so different. And she says here, I realized that if every tiny flower wanted to be a rose, spring would lose its loveliness, and there would be no wildflowers to make the meadows so happy. Incredible insight there from St. Therese of Lisieux. Hope that's helpful for you, Anonymous in Spain. Sometimes I'm in Spain, but the S is silent, Father. How about you?
2: Yeah, what's that? The S in Spain is silent?
1: In Spain, but the S is silent, which is pain. Sorry to cut Rudy. You off there with that bad joke, Father. thank you, Anonymous. Again, this is a worldwide apostolate. This isn't just in our cities here in the United States. If you want to help support the Station of the Cross, please call in your pledge. You could be like Maria in Wethersfield, Connecticut. Connecticut. By the way, I love the name Maria. That's the name of my first daughter, who I named after St. Therese, after Our Lady and St. Therese. Her middle name is Therese. So I'm praying for her today on St. Therese's feast day. But Maria has a prayer intention. She donated $50, by the way. So that's been doubled to 100. Mm-hmm. And her intention is prayers for employment stability, for a son heading to college soon, that he may receive a scholarship, and also for dad as he's facing health issues, for mom, for the salvation in family, and for her own health issues. So this is Maria calling in a pledge, not only to support the Station of the Cross, but also asking for prayers for her parents. That's wonderful, Maria. Thank you so much for your pledge. That means that with your contributions, we have $2,900 left to go. I see there's a couple of calls on the line right now. Three callers on the line. Our wonderful volunteers here in Buffalo are happy to take your call. Let me refresh this here. I think the number is actually one. So you could be one of three. Call in 1-877-711-8500. That's our call in line. 1-877-711-8500. If you can't make a call right now, you can always go to thestationofthecross.com and click on the banner. That'll take you to the donation portal. There's some wonderful gifts that we're giving away if you can come in as a monthly donor. One of my favorite ones, actually, is if you're able to, if you can come in at a benefactor level, which is $50 a month. And by the way, I will say, things may change in a few months, right? Right now, you're making the pledge. You're saying, yes, I want to come in at $50 a month. But if something happened, like Maria mentioned, maybe there's some employment instability, you can always come and adjust. Call us, adjust your pledge in the future. But if you can come in at $50 a month, you're going to get a set of 20 Christmas cards. Father, Christmas is right around the corner here. It's hard to believe, but it's really close. You can send Christmas cards to your loved ones with the beautiful art of the master artist, William Bouguereau. He has some incredible paintings of Our Lady You can check them out over at thestationofthecross.com. Check them out there. All righty, let's continue with the questions here. This one came in from Cameron in Orlando, Florida, asking, would going to haunted houses that use overtly gory or occult images and themes be considered sinful? I've been invited by a friend to go to Universal for Halloween Horror Nights, and some of the houses seem pretty intense. Oh, Orlando, Florida. So yeah, that's another place where they have Universal Studios. I went to one of these once, Father. I don't know if you have either, but I went to one of them. I don't know how people enjoy this. They have guys like chasing you with chainsaws. It's just terrifying. What do you think about this question?
2: So I'm less concerned with the chainsaws and the images that are frightening as I am with what he said earlier about the occult. I think if you are putting yourself intentionally into a place where the occult is being promoted for entertainment purposes, it would be sinful. If there are images that are meant to be gory or ghosts and ghoulish and sort of silly, I think it would be something you could go to, and if that's your thing, and I wouldn't actually do it, but I wouldn't promote it. But I think that there's possibility of going to something for entertainment purposes that is simply that theme of a scary ride. But that particular reference to occult images, anything to do with Satan or the demonic, I would say that would be something that could be cooperation with sin and to avoid that.
1: This is a question that is pretty commonly asked. We have taken questions about media as well, how we consume media. People have asked, you know, should I participate and watch secular movies that are a horror themed? People have even called in questions asking about what kind of music should I listen to? Should I listen to music that is overtly violent or that have themes that would be at odds with the Catholic Church? These questions have come into the show here on Ask a Priest Live. And, you know, we've gotten the opinions of many different priests, but especially what the church thinks about them here on the show. This is a wonderful work of apologetics, answering your questions Monday through Friday. This faithful panel of Catholic priests join us and do this for the benefit of souls. So if you can support us, if you love the show and you want to continue to impact lives all over the world, call in a pledge, 1-877-711-8500. The goal this hour is to raise $3,500. And thanks be to God, because of your generosity, we're well on our way. Any gift, any size is going to be doubled. So your gift of $100 is going to be doubled to $200, and lots of potential here. So right now, as an update, we have raised $660 so far. That's been doubled. And we have $2,840 left to go. There was a shortfall because of the earlier hours of the week that we need to make up. So please be generous and give any gift, any size, whatever God is placing on your heart. Make sure to set some of your some of the gifts that God has given you to support evangelization. 1-877-711-8500. That's our call in line. 1-877-711-8500. While you're speaking to one of our wonderful volunteers here in Buffalo, let them know that you have a question for Father Mahar, and they'll send it over to us. This one came to us from Anonymous, saying, I was married for 10 years to a man who during the last year had a mistress who was also married. My husband and the woman conceived a child, which they passed off as belonging to her husband. I have been hearing about soul ties from exorcists and many other priests. Since this was going on during our last year of marriage, which was later annulled, is it possible that I have a soul tie with my husband's mistress and through her, her husband, and the child? This is a complicated question. Father, what do you think about this?
2: Well, it's very sad that the experience has happened to her, so I'm very sad. They certainly pray for you in that circumstance. The only soul tie that is a guarantee is the one you have

0: bind us. So I don't understand that the soul tie concept, as much as I understand the tie to our Lord through baptism and the sacraments. So otherwise we could not be free. We would be, all of us would be susceptible to these ties that sinful people can throw in our way. And our Lord would not want us to live the Christian faith in that way. We believe in something much more beautiful and freeing and wonderful about the sacraments and about our relationship with Jesus Christ.
1: Great answer, Father. Thank you, Anonymous, for sending it in. Now, one thing that I'm reading here in this situation, which is, by the way, such a terrible and sad situation here, because no doubt, you know, when you and your husband got together, you had this love for your husband, you know? It's just maybe one of the ties, I don't know if it's like a spiritual tie, but a tie would be the buy-in that you guys had to each other. You bought into your husband, you know, and so you have this terrible situation that unfolds, and it just completely destroys your trust. We're praying for you, Anonymous, for your healing after so long, and 10 years to be married, only to find out that, you know, maybe your husband didn't have the intention to actually have honor the marriage and the marriage vows. That's horrible. But these are the kinds of situations that people get emailed to us every single day. They're in specific situations. And here's the rub. Not everybody is able to take these situations to their parish priest. Maybe the parish priest is too busy and, you know, he's jumping between different parishes trying to hold it down. Maybe the priest is just not equipped to answer questions like this because, you know, let's face it, it's not everybody's able to give the counsel here. This is where the show comes in. The show with the priests, the premise has always been to bring these wonderful priests to everyone in the world and to open up the opportunity to answer your questions and to receive a pastoral counsel that you may not find very easily in your own city. And it's a wonderful resource. It deserves to be supported and expanded upon. If you want to help support Ask a Priest Live and the Station of the Cross, which puts it on, call us 1-877-711-8500. That's our call-in line. I'm looking for $2,840. That's the goal. The good news is that any gift, any size is going to be doubled in this hour. So if you call in $100, that's actually $200. So I'm looking at this $2,840 goal, and I'm looking at it. How can we look at this and practically chop away at it? Could you call in $20? Maybe two people can call in $20. That takes out that $40 at the end, and that leaves us $2,800. Could you call in a couple hundred? Could you call in five? Can we have five people calling in $5? Any gift, any size is going to be doubled, and it's going to help us achieve the goal. Can you help us? 1-877-711-8500. Big shout out to everybody watching us over on YouTube. I'm going to ask you, have you received some consolation from Ask a Priest Live, from the wonderful priests that join us, from the Institute of Christ the King, the Fraternity of St. Peter, the Franciscan Orders, the Jesuits, from the Heralds of the Gospel, from the diocese that you're in? Like Father Mahar is in the diocese of one of the dioceses in Rhode Island.
0: Providence.
1: Providence. Yes. He's in Providence. Yes. If these priests have helped you overcome, grow in your faith, call in your pledge, 1-877-711-8500. 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
4: Blessed be the holy name of Jesus. 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We are looking to raise $2,840 in this hour, and every dollar is being matched thanks to our generous benefactors. I want to thank Jacob. I'm ringing the bell. Typically, we ring the bell for new donors, but I'm ringing the bell because he's in Round Rock, Texas, which is just a little tiny stone's throw away where I'm from right now in Houston. So, Jacob, thank you very much for your $100. That's been doubled to $200. He asked for prayers for a friend, joy in suffering from pulmonary embolism. His question for Father Mahar is there an appropriate way to ask the intercession of our deceased relatives? He would not be replacing praying for their souls. What do you think about this question, Father?
5: I think it's okay to ask people that we love to for us or to intercede for us. And so, again, it's up to our Lord. Are they able to respond to that? Are they able to bring it to our leader or something? My mother passed away in 2018. And I'll, you know, on a regular basis, tell her that I love her. And I'll ask her to pray for me. So I don't know if it's 1,000% effective, a name perhaps, certainly not as asking a canonized saint to pray for you. No, that person has been honored and kind of heightened by the church as being someone who is. It's not the same thing, but does my mom have a great concern and love for our feet right now as she did when she was here? Of course she does. So I think it's okay, but to kind of have that, you want to not think of it in the exact same way as you're thinking about asking for a canonized saint to pray for you. It may not be the same effect as you do receive from somebody who's canonized and is recognized as being.
4: Yeah, definitely. Jacob, thank you for sending in that question. Now, Father, one of the things that strikes me of this question is, by the way, we're praying for the repose of your mother, and you know, coming up in November, we'll have the you know, praying for all the holy souls. But I'm thinking of when you try and dialogue with someone that has passed, there seems to be maybe a little bit of danger there. What do you think? Because we don't know for certain where they are.
5: Yeah, I think it's important to realize a couple of things. The communion of saints unites us together If we don't, if we know for certain that somebody is condemned, which we don't know, mm-hmm. we have no certain knowledge that anyone is condemned by our Lord. So if we have a confidence that they were a person that died in a state of grace and that loved our Lord, I think it's okay to ask for their help. So in other words, the way that we have canonized saints is because people ask them for favors and prayers before they were canonized, right? I remember hearing St. John Paul II addressing people in England, saying St. John Henry Newman will not be St. John Henry Newman until the cult of saints is grown in England. We need to pray and ask for his prayers and intercession. So how do you become a canonized saint? Through people asking you to pray. And so is it okay then to ask our family members? And what I think that I'm hearing in you, Rudy, is certainly true. We want to be careful of having a dialogue with the people that we've lost than we do with our Lord or the canonized saints. I wouldn't replace that or say that we can have a separate ongoing relationship. But we do have a relationship with those people that have been lost and are dead, and we pray for the repose of their soul. I think it's okay every so often to say, keep us in mind, Mom, you know?
4: Yeah, amen.
5: Something to keep in mind.
4: May the souls of the faithful departed rest in peace. Thank you, Jacob, in Round Rock, Texas, for stepping up. Matching dollar for dollar this hour on Ask a Priest Live. So any gift, any size is going to be doubled. Jacob's $100, that became $200 thanks to the generosity of our donors. 1-877-711-8500. That's our call in line. That's 1-877-711-8500. Big shout out to all of our viewers, our regulars over on YouTube. That's one of the things I really enjoy about this show is the people who tune in every single day. Lots of friendships have formed there over on YouTube. I'm looking at this comment here. Lily Ann says, I love the way that this show will take on any question from the simple to the complex. Yeah, it's so awesome. That's one of the great things about Ask a Priest Live. The priests take the questions in stride. They're so wonderful. We appreciate them very much. We appreciate you, Father. Let's see here. There was another one here. I think it's gone. I'll get to that in a minute. But let me give you the phone line, 1-877-711-8500. That's our call-in line, 1-877-711-8500. Let's take this question. We'll wrap it up here. Rosarium over on YouTube asks, so my territorial parish recently began using a version of the Stations of the Cross in which the first station is Jesus praying in the Garden of Gethsemane and the traditional stations depicting his falls are omitted. Is this the scriptural way of the cross introduced by Saint Pope John Paul II in 1991?
5: Yes, in 1991, St. John Paul II introduced the scriptural Stations of the Cross that doesn't follow the traditional three falls of Jesus. Because those things aren't specifically mentioned in sacred scripture, it does not mean that he didn't fall. It simply means that sacred scripture doesn't describe him as having done that. We can imagine somebody who's been treated so horribly, going through the agony that he's gone through, being so weakened physically, how to carry the cross without falling. So, I mean, there is a sense where along with understanding the three falls, I think there's just versions that people find maybe more fruitful for them. The scriptural one can be super helpful if you're reading sacred scripture and trying to really enter more deeply into a meditation from the Word of God on what happened at the Passion. I really like the ones by Alphonsus Liguori. They're traditional. They go back, you know, centuries, and they're helpful for us to enter into a way of understanding our Lord's Passion. And many times the lives of the saints have revealed things about the Passion that are not in sacred scripture, but they've been a private revelation has been given to them to help us understand. Thinking of Anne Catherine Emmerich, for instance, and these visions of the Passion, many of which went into the movie The Passion of the Christ with Mel Gibson. Yeah. So these things are not sacred scripture. You're not bound to them, but if they're fruitful to help you enter into a more deep relationship with Christ and his passion, it could be fruitful to help you to do that.
4: Excellent. Thank you so much for sending in that question, Rosarium. There was a little bit more to the question here. I think we're going to run out of time here. He's asking, is there a push to replace the traditional stations, do you think?
5: I don't think there is. No, I some people find the scriptural rosary and the scriptural stations of the cross to be fruitful, and I think that's okay. I think it's a good practice. Yeah. And then the traditional things are also beautiful and wonderful to hold on to as well. I think the question is, what's feeding your parish? If I were to introduce the only scriptural, you know, stations and my parish were to reject that, or if I had half the people there on a Friday of Lent, I'd switch it back. I want them there to pray. And so I would want to know what do they want and how are they growing?
4: Excellent. Father Mahar, thank you for joining us. We appreciate you. For those who are listening exclusively live, could you leave us with your priestly blessing?
5: Absolutely. The Lord be with you.
4: And with your spirit.
5: May Almighty God bless you, the Father and the Son and the Holy Spirit. Amen.
4: Amen. Well, we're trying to raise funds for this Catholic Media Apostolate. If you love Ask a Priest Live and the wonderful panel of Catholic priests that join us Monday through Friday to answer your questions, call in your support. 1-877-711-8500. I'm going to be right back with Sarah Kane if you're listening on air. Stay with us.
6: 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On October 2nd, we celebrate the Feast of the Holy Guardian Angels. Every soul that enters the world is given a guardian angel assigned to guide and protect them through life and assist them on the path to salvation. According to St. Thomas Aquinas, at the end of a man's life, he will either be accompanied by an individual angel in heaven or be punished by an individual demon in hell. There are 9 categories of angels, known as the 9 choirs, and St. Thomas states that it is the lowest of the 9 choirs, called simply angels, that are assigned as individual guardians to mankind. St. Thomas adds, however, that other choirs are assigned to similar tasks but on a greater scale, and gives as an example the opinion that all earthly creatures are watched over by the angelic choir of virtues. Guardian angels are also assigned to various nations and offices. St. Michael the Archangel was the guardian angel of the Israelites in the Old Testament, and now guards the Church. Michael is also the guardian angel of the office of the papacy. Today's feast was present on many local calendars before it was extended to the whole Church and fixed to this first available day after Michaelmas, the September 29th feast of St. Michael and all the angels. Also honored on this day are St. Leodegarius and his brother St. Gerinus, St. Theophilus of Constantinople, St. Thomas of Hereford, and many other martyrs, confessors, and holy virgins. For more about the saints and seasons of the Catholic Church, visit thestationofthecross.com/saints-and-seasons. 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
2: 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What you need to know right now. A bold synthesis of inspiration and information. Keeping you up to date on the news and issues from a courageous Catholic perspective.
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4: Praise be to Jesus Christ. Welcome back to A Catholic Take, a bold synthesis of information and inspiration. I'm your host, Joe McLean. Praise be to God. It is good to be on with you on this fun drive week here at the Station of the Cross Catholic Media Network. So A Catholic Take is not the normal version, and I know that normally it's not normal either, but nonetheless, praise be to God, we're glad you're here. Hanging out with Father Robert McTagg from the Catholic Current all this hour, plus his show next hour. So it's back to back. It's going to be a real good time, and we want your help to keep us going here at the Station of the Cross Catholic Media Network. So we're passing out the hat, asking for your generous gift. In fact, we do have a big hour this hour that we have to accomplish. It is a dollar for dollar match this hour, and I'm going to tell you right now, I'm going for 33 calls this hour. Got to go big because there's a big need, a huge need of $7,800 to raise in this hour. 877-711-8500. Any gift, any size, whatever you can do. Be my first caller on the board this hour. I'm trying to get 33 phone calls on the board. 33, that's what I'm going for. Be the number one. Help me be the first. Wherever you are right now, call 877-711-8500. Be that first caller, 877-711-8500. Praise be to God, we're out of the gate. Caller number one is on the board. Just need 32 more. 877-711-8500. James, who's the saint of the day today?
5: Today, Joe, we have Saint Remigius, who was made Bishop of Reims at just 22 years old.
4: Show
5: and
4: off.
5: Became renowned for his piety, miracles, and eloquent preaching.
4: Wow.
5: In the year 496, he baptized Clovis, king of the Franks, beginning the conversion of the Frankish people and earning France the title Eldest Daughter of the Church. Known as the Apostle of the Franks, Remigius died in 533 after a long and holy episcopate.
4: Wow, praise be to God. Well, speaking of great preaching, thank you, James. Speaking of great preaching, Father Robert McTagg is on the team. Father, good afternoon. Thanks for hanging out.
6: Glad to be with you again, Joe. God bless the work of our hands.
4: Praise be to Jesus. We're going to have a good couple of hours here. Looking forward to it. We do have a long way to go as we pass the hat. 877-711-8500. One call on. Looking for 32 more people. 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It's a private hangout with our donors. And I think the next one is this Wednesday, if I remember correctly. 877-711-8500. 877-711-8500. Please call. Help us out here. Father, speaking of preaching, here's a good segue. Speaking of preaching, you know,
6: sure.
4: the Germans said they want lay folk preaching. I volunteered. I my phone hasn't rung. I'm not sure what that's about. They wanted lay people. I'm volunteering to do it. Heck, they want to make lay people in charge of everything. I'm volunteering to be in charge of everything, but they're not calling me. What do you think about the Germans? I saw an article in the Pillar today. It says German impatience rises over synodal conference delay. They're getting a wee bit impatient, Father, because the Vatican just ain't acting as fast as they would like.
6: Well, you know, in George Orwell's Animal Farm, they said all animals are equal. Some animals are more equal than others. So they might want to have lay people preaching at Mass, but it's got to be the right kind of lay person. All are welcome, but not really.
4: Right. Now,
6: during the Francis pontificate, when the German synodal way really started to get full of beans and hyper-caffeinated, Francis didn't say stop. He said, don't get ahead of the rest of us. We'll all get there together. Just wait so we'll all arrive together. So maybe one hypothesis is that the big ecclesial assembly of 27, followed by the even bigger ecclesial assembly in Rome in 2028, that's going to fix everything. And that's to be the giver of the wish list of the synodalists. Because if one were of a suspicious mind, Joe, of course, that excludes you and me.
7: Yeah.
6: If one were inclined to a hermeneutic of superstition, then one might be inclined to say the goal of synodality is to give kind of a parliament of dogma erasure and dogma rewriting. And whatever happens in the moment, that's the work of the Holy Spirit.
7: Ooh.
6: And the short answer to that is no. So Francis never pulled the plug on them. Leo hasn't pulled the plug on them either.
7: You noticed.
6: You know, when I look at their document, it reminds me of a story. It wasn't Einstein, it was another great professor of physics at Princeton. And he's looking at a student's formula and he holds it up and he says, "That's not right. That's not even wrong." It was just a completely just off the map entirely. And I mean, I would lie awake at night wondering, where would you start in this Rubik's cube of error to begin to correct it? And I'm exasperated at this point. I'm also not holding my breath for an immediate Roman correction.
7: Not holding your breath. With that, Keith from Dansville, New York, on the team at $50, breaking the ice for us this hour. Keith, God bless you. Thank you for that. That really helps us out. 877-711-8500. We have a one call on going for 33 this hour. We got to go big. There's a big need this hour. Trying to raise $7,800. Please help us with your phone calls. Any gift, any size, whatever you can do. It's a dollar for dollar match. Keith's 50 became 100 in this dollar for dollar match. So right now we have one call done. We're looking for another 32. I need a lot of calls. Please help me out. 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You know, while those Germans, Father, were, expressing their impatience, and I do want to quote this article. I'll do that in a second. But I saw today Michael Haynes reporting from the Catholic Herald. He's saying Cardinal Fernandez, the gift that keeps on giving at the Vatican, has announced that his document on the transmission of the faith will be published in October. And I'm just biting my nails. I'm in great anticipation of this document, Father. He says evangelization needs, quote, a church capable of welcoming everyone in a different way, precisely as it is, close quote. Do you know what that means? Can you interpret that? You're smart. You're a recovering professor. Help me understand what that's supposed to mean.
6: Well, you know, I mean, I'm a words guy, but, you know, look, I'll say this. As I am not going to renew my Amazon subscription to Hopium and Copium while Cardinal Fernandez still has a job. I just can't. As long as he is employed, I don't know what to do. I don't know what to say. I have no confidence in his leadership and what he has to say. He needs better ghostwriters for sure. I can't imagine what is going to come out of this dicastery. And, you know, for all this welcoming of all these different people, does it include people who want to pray in Latin in their home parishes?
7: Right.
6: Does it include people who want to say the St. Michael prayer? Does it include religious who want to pray the Roman Breviary? Does it include priests who want to offer the Roman canon? If not, then it's a very limited kind of welcome.
7: Right.
6: Does it include people who have reservations about synodality? Does it include people who say that the hierarchical nature of the church is given by Christ and is not a historical accident? So this is three-card Monty. This is a shell game. And what it really means is we're going to start chipping away at dogma, because people whom we like are uncomfortable with the dogma. And Joe, write this date down. Father predicts a lot of the shenanigans is going to have to do with the Sixth Commandment.
7: Really? Come on now.
6: You're in here first, Joe.
7: That's a stretch, Father, but okay. I wonder what Vegas is going to give us for
6: I'm
7: odds.
6: I'm sticking my neck out here, yeah. But I know yeah. It's long odds. But yeah, this is where I'm going with it.
7: Speaking of long odds, there's a transition. I'm looking for 33 phone calls. Got one. Praise be to God, I got Keith from Dansville, New York on the team. But I need 32 others. Any gift, any size. Can you do $10 maybe? Consider that. Imagine two or three people calling in that gift. That'd be amazing. It's all matched dollar for dollar at 877-711-8500. We are raising the funds that we need to continue to operate this apostolate because we aren't going to get big checks from the Vatican. We're not going to get a check from the Archdiocese or Diocese. Not going to get it from your parish. We're not going to get it from George Soros or Elon Musk. We only get it from you. You are the ones that make it possible for us to do what we do, covering the headlines and the stories with conversations of real consequence, I would argue. 877-711-8500. It's about informing, educating, inspiring, and dare I say challenging the listener, because that's what we need in this world. Truth in charity. 877-711-8500. 877-711-8500. Please be my next caller so I can start marching towards this goal of 33 total calls in this hour. One for each of the years of our Savior's life while on earth. 877-711-8500. Going to go to a break. We'll be right back for more. I want to dive deeper into this article for you and give you some more of the headlines. Also, speaking of Europe and Germany, they want us to delete all of the baptismal records. Because you know the Snuddle Way is so successful that hundreds of thousands of Catholics have left the church in Germany alone every year, and now they want their baptismal records deleted. Feels a wee bit like Julian the Apostate, who bathed in bull's blood to wipe off his baptism. The world's got serious problems. It needs serious solutions, and that is the one Savior, Jesus Christ. And if we don't proclaim him without compromise and without apology, then we're doing something wrong. So help us do that. Call 877-711-8500. Be right back.
8: Hello, this is Steve Gleason with your one-minute tool for Catholic evangelism. Here's the question for your non-Catholic friend. What is the life expectancy of any human organization to exist under one rule of law? Well, here's your three best friendship tools for Catholic evangelism. Number one, the deceit of dominance. Kingdoms, empires, and societies all come and all go. Why? Moral decay, a blind eye, and defiance to the order of a civil society. Secondly, history. Kingdoms such as the Persians, the Greeks, the Ottomans, even the Roman Empire made it for around 1,000 years, but soon they all find themselves failing, imploding, and finally splitting. Ah, but there's one that has survived, the Catholic Church, and under one rule of law. And thirdly, my take, a promise. Jesus said the Holy Spirit would infuse the apostles with a divine glue that would hold his church together. It is a human impossibility that the Catholic Church would persist through time, terror, and trouble. Well, the Rolling Stones have lasted 60 years, the Atlanta Braves about 150, the teetering Southern Baptists about 180, but we're still here 2,000 years later, and the best is yet to come. Find me online at Smarty Pants Catholic Evangelist.
9: As many of you know, altar rails in Catholic churches have almost entirely disappeared throughout the Catholic Church. But that we have an altar rail here is a blessing from Almighty God, because it allows us to be the Catholics we ought to be, kneeling in adoration of our Lord and God when the priest comes. And the words of Graham Greene in that wonderful novel, The Power and the Glory, the priest comes to you and places God on the tongues of men. It reminds me of a beautiful phrase from G.K. Chesterton, that a man never stands so tall as when he is on his knees.
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7: Praise be to Jesus Christ. Welcome back to A Catholic Take, a bold synthesis of information and inspiration. I'm your host, Joe McClain. Praise be to God. It is good to be on with you. We are live here in Buffalo, New York all this week for our fun drive. It's the joy of being Catholic. We're preempting our normal Catholic Take style show, and we're hanging out with Father McTague all week. And so we've been having a great conversation. We'll continue that through tomorrow, so I'm looking forward to it. But we are passing the hat, asking for your financial contribution so that we can continue to produce shows just like this one. And without you, it's impossible because we don't get big checks from other people, just you. So any gift you can give right now would be really, really nice. We had one more call come through. So we've gotten two calls on the board this hour, looking for another 31 calls to go to get to 33. One for every year of our Savior's life while on earth. That's what I'm going for in this hour, because there's a big goal here of $7,800. And every penny counts. And at the end of the day, making sure we can cover our bills every month. For instance, $30,000 per month is what it costs to rent the tower space to keep our antennas flowing out for Catholic Radio alone, let alone the equipment, the building, the rent, the internet. I mean, internet is also an incredibly expensive monthly bill. How much do you spend on your internet bill per month? 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Well, we pay almost $10,000 per month, if you think about it. So there's quite the need here, and we could use your help. 877-711-8500. All gifts are welcome. Every size is a grace to us, and we're doubling it, matching it dollar for dollar in this hour. We're trying to get 33 calls on the board. I've got two. I need 31 more. 877-711-8500. 877-711-8500. Praise be to God. Father, again, welcome. Thanks for hanging out. I want to go back to the Pillar article. Again, I'm going to link to it in the show notes at the top of the hour. German impatience. I mean, let's go, Vatican. I mean, how come whenever I'm like, come on, Vatican, I get like pushback. People get upset because I do that. But when the Germans do it, for whatever reason, they're allowed to, just not the rest of us, but okay. But this is, I'm going to quote this one paragraph from the article under What's the Synodal Conference? Because this describes, this is the pillarcatholic.com, by the way. This describes what they're actually pushing for, what they want the Vatican to rubber stamp. I want you to let this sink in for a second. It says, quote, the proposal for a new permanent national synodal body in Germany emerged from the Synodal Way, an initiative that brought together bishops and select lay people between 2020 and 2023 to discuss sweeping changes to Catholic teaching and practice. The initiative produced 150 pages of resolutions calling, among other things, for women deacons, a re-examination of priestly celibacy, lay preaching at masses, greater lay involvement in selecting bishops, and a revision of the Catechism of the Catholic Church on homosexuality. But arguably, the most controversial revolution passed in September of 2022 proposed a permanent advisory and decision-making body composed of bishops and select lay people. I volunteer. I'm available. Call me. I'll preach. I'll tell you what to do and how to do it. I am ready to go. Let's go. I mean, this is dangerous stuff, Father. They aren't even trying to hide it. They're not sugarcoating it. They're not pretending. They're not even in the shadows. They want a completely different church, and they expect the Vatican to rubber stamp it.
6: Since we're talking about the Germans, I went through my archives very quickly. There's a quote from the great English writer Evelyn Waugh. He said, I think it great cheek of the Germans to try and teach the rest of the world anything about religion. They should be in perpetual sackcloth and ashes. Ooh. For all their enormities from Luther to Hitler.
7: Yeah.
6: So that's what Ed, you know, some of my best friends are plucky English nationalists, so I like to throw that quote around. The Germans have been leading the charge against tradition since before I was born. And there was a description of the hijacking of the Second Vatican Council. According to some historians, it was called the Rhine flows into the Tiber. Germany influences Rome. And one of the reasons Rome pays attention to Germany is because the German church has a lot of money. There are historical reasons for that. We can go into it if we need to. But the Germans are a big part of what pays the bills. Likewise, the Americans also. So there's a financial interest involved in that. But my God, this is this is the work of people who don't pay attention. If this is really going to work, shouldn't the Anglican communion be flourishing? I mean, the Anglican communion has already schismed with Africa, for example.
7: Right.
6: And why is it that people are stampeding from the church and talking about having their baptismal records expunged? And the idea that if we just do more of the same, but a lot harder, by golly, that's going to make people like us. The short answer to that is no. One of the things you might want to do, Joe, if you were serious about evangelization in Germany, is you would look at the communities that are succeeding. Ooh. But that starts a question that the people in power don't want to have.
7: No. Oh, for sure. 877-711-8500. 877-711-8500. The Church of Nice has been a big problem in the world, and we're talking about that today. If you are passionate about subjects just like this, if you like programming like this, then help us support it. Help us keep it going. We do need your financial contributions. We're trying to raise $7,800 for the rest of this hour, and the hour is going very fast at this point. I have about, 35 plus minutes on the clock. I still need another 30 phone calls. We did get three, praise be to God. So I need 30 more to get us through this hour. 877-711-8500. I have three on, looking for number four right now. Would you consider being number four in this dollar-for-dollar matching gift hour? 877-711-8500. 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So that really does help us out quite a bit. So whatever the size gift, whatever the total value of your gift, your offering, you can break that up into monthly payments. And that phone number again is 877-711-8500. Looking for caller number four right now, please. 877-711-8500. John from Seneca Falls, New York is on the team. Thank you, John. God bless you. That gift is very helpful to us. 877-711-8500. Need caller number four to come through right now. 877-711-8500. You said something that sort of made me think and trigger me. Like, if we just be nice, like this theme for the past, I don't know, six decades, just be nice to the world. I don't know. Father, I know nice Buddhists, but I don't feel at all inclined to become a Buddhist. I'm sure there's plenty of nice Muslims out there. Yet, I don't want to be a Muslim. I don't want to be anything but Catholic, because that's the one plan that God had for mankind. It's the only plan. It's the one design. There's no other plan. There's no plan B. There's no kind of this will work, I suppose, too. It's just this. And he expected us to tell the world. So what has nice got to do with it? By the way, thanks for that call.
6: Joe, there was a Broadway tune popular in the 60s, and it goes, you gotta have a gimmick. If you no longer have confidence that Christ crucified, risen, reigning, and returning is also compelling, but you still got buildings you got to heat, and more importantly, you've got a bureaucracy to sustain, then by golly, you've got to come up with something else. Because if you yourself don't believe in Christ crucified, risen, reigning, and returning, it's going to be hard to preach him convincingly. And when you preach to your utmost, and that's something I try to do, Joe, the first person who's convicted in every sermon I preach is me. Mm. When I go to the Word, I have that sword run through my heart. And you know what, Joe? That hurts.
7: It does.
6: It hurts. It's humiliating. It makes me run to confession. Sometimes I stumble on the way to confession, but at least eventually I get there. My point is this. When we want to preach something other than Christ, when we prioritize the love of anyone else over Christ, that suggests to me that somebody's heart isn't facing in the right direction. Somebody's compass isn't pointing north. And I think we need to have that conversation as well.
7: Lizette from San Antonio, Texas. My my old stomping grounds. That's where I grew up. Praise be to God, Lizette. Thank you for your generous one-time $50 gift. That got doubled in a matching dollar-for-dollar hour, which is where we're at right now. So that became $100 instantaneously. Thank you, Lizette. Says, tell Joe he twisted my arm. Well, praise be to God for that. She says she is very grateful for Joe and for Father McDegg. God bless you, Lizette. We do appreciate having you on the team. You are so very kind. Hey, Joseph from Pittsburgh, New York is also on the team. One time, 2054, which means the 54 cents is interesting to me because that means you cover the credit card processing fees on top of your gift. That's like a double gift. Thank you for that. You're taking the burden off of us and you're covering that cost as well. So thank you, Joseph. That means a lot to us. God bless you for it. 877-711-8500. $7,704 still to raise this hour. Just about, I guess 35 minutes on the clock or so. And I still need another 29 calls. So I've got four on the board. I'm trying to get to 33, one for every year of our Savior's life while on earth. So I need 29 more. So maybe you can help me with that. Caller number five, call me right now. Be my fifth caller right now. Any gift, any size, but perhaps maybe you might be a mission partner level. That would be amazing. Call for the details. 877-711-8500. You can do it. And we would love to have you on the team. 877-711-8500. 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It could be literally any gift. It's not the size that I'm interested in of your gift. It's your yes. It's your commitment to the cause. 877-711-8500. Looking for caller number five right now. 877-711-8500 is the phone number to call. All right, we're going to be facing a break here in just a moment. There's caller number five. Thank you. Caller number six, your turn. Caller number six, you're up. 877-711-8500. Father, I think I'll set this up, but then we'll be at a break before you know it. I wanted to get your take on this situation in Europe where the EU is trying to force the Catholic Church, most especially Germany, to erase baptismal records. Now, thankfully, the church is trying to resist this, but I think it's the chickens that have come home to roost. And I think now we've got a very complicated situation to have to sort out. And we're going to be diving into that more on the other side of the break because that music means a break. 877-711-8500 is the number to call. Trying to get $7,700 on the board this hour, all to support what we do here at the Station Lacrosse Catholic Media Network. 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
11: Unbelievers often reject religion because it sometimes causes conflict. They'll say, science will fly you to the moon, religion will fly you into buildings. Is this a rational basis for rejecting religion? The answer is no, and here's the reason. First, just because something causes conflict doesn't necessarily mean it's bad. For example, many wars have been fought over land. Does this mean we should do away with the right to private property? I don't think so. Second, the objection doesn't specify which religions cause war. It may belong to the essence of some religions to spread its message by the sword, and these we should reject, but it doesn't belong to all religions. So, to the question, should I reject religion because it causes conflict? The answer is no. I'm Carlo Broussard with the Ready Reason for Catholic Answers, Catholic.com.
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7: Jesus Christ, welcome back to A Catholic Take, a bold synthesis of information and inspiration. I'm your host, Joe McLean. Praise be to God. It is good to be out with you. We've reached halfway for the hour, and I would love to say we're halfway on the calls and the goal, but we're not even close. But we've had some incredible gifts come through. So grateful for our calls so far. Six calls are on the board. Looking for caller number seven now. Trying to get to 33 calls. That's the goal. 33 calls, any gift, any size. I just want you to be on the phone and be a part of this mission, this evangelization effort. 877-711-8500. Seven calls now. Seven. Looking for caller number eight. Looking for caller number eight right now. I want to pray. I want to offer up the last half hour of this hour to the Blessed Virgin Mary and ask her for her intercession for our financial needs at this apostolate, because our work is just too important and your generosity is too important, and we want to make sure that we're covering it with our prayers and with hers too. Let's pray. In the name of the Father, the Son, and the Holy Ghost. Amen. Remember, O most gracious Virgin Mary, that never was it known that anyone who fled to thy protection, implored thy help, or sought thine intercession was left unaided. Inspired by this confidence, I fly unto thee, O Virgin of Virgins, my Mother. To thee do I come. Before thee I stand sinful and sorrowful. O Mother of the Word incarnate, despise not my petitions, but in thy mercy hear and answer me. Amen. In the name of the Father, the Son, and the Holy Ghost. Amen. Noreza from Ontario, Toronto, is on the team this afternoon. One-time gift, $50. That became $100 in this matching gift, dollar-for-dollar hour. Ask for prayers for improved health. Be assured of our prayers for your health, for sure. Thank you for that generous gift. That means a lot to us. 877-711-8500. Need caller number eight now. 877-711-8500. Laura Palmyra, New York, is on the team at $100. Praise be to God. That's caller number eight. Looking for caller number nine now. Laura from Palmyra says she's a monthly donor, but this is an additional goal. She called in just to help us hit 33. You are amazing, Laura. You're on the team, and we love you for it. We are praying for vocations as well. God bless you. All right, so eight calls on. Looking for caller number nine at 877-711-8500. Trying to get to 33 calls. Looking for caller number nine now. 877-711-8500. Please call now. Father, I put this up before the break, and I wanted to get your take on this, because this is a complicated mess. In Germany, in Europe, across Europe, but in Germany in particular, the EU is trying to force the church to physically destroy the baptismal records of anybody who was Catholic and is no longer Catholic. The church has pushed back and said, hold on, there's like a legal identity thing here. Like, these are like, this is how we identify people through baptismal records. And they don't want to destroy them. But they've created quite the mess, haven't they?
6: Well, I think part of what drives it, especially in Germany, well, two things. Number one, a misunderstanding of baptism. Baptism leaves an indelible mark on your soul. You can't become unbaptized. You can betray the faith. You can refuse to live the faith, but you can't become unbaptized. The real issue is the strange tax situation in Germany. When you're baptized in a church, then when it comes time for you to pay taxes, there is a church tax, and the German government says, designate to which church you want X percentage of your taxes to go. And that's why the Lutheran Church in Germany and the Catholic Church in Germany have been living large for such a long time. And this is also why they're in a panic right now, because the proceeds, of course, the proceeds, which are used exclusively for good causes, exclusively. Mm-hmm. I have it on good authority. That's beginning to drop. So if we just become extra nice and make people like us more, we'll be in the green again. Ka-ching.
7: Got it.
6: Now,
7: got
6: it. And then so there are people who say, no, I am, they're publicly apostatizing. And say, no, I'm not going to give money to the church anymore. And the German church, in a spirit of openness, dialogue, welcome, and tolerance, said, oh, yeah, you're not going to give us money? Then we're not going to baptize your kids, and you can't be buried in holy ground. You can't use our churches for your photographic backdrop for your weddings. What about that? Now pay up. So this makes it seem more like a protection racket rather than a precept of the church to support the physical needs of the church. So, I mean, if you want to be taken off the membership rolls, well, okay. But a baptism is a historical event. It's not like canceling a subscription to a magazine. It really happened. It makes a difference. And Joe, what about, you know, someone, I don't know, 16 years old, you know, says, I want to be unbaptized, his records are canceled, then converts, you know, or reconverts, comes back to the church and wants to join religious life or enter a seminary or get married or ask to be confirmed. You've got to have that baptismal record. So it's a perfect storm, because governments love to bully the church. And candidly, a lot of German Christians love to show off their ignorance. Because remember, Joe, the people who think it's possible to undo your baptism are going to become the select lay people who decide what's doctrinal and what's not, who should be a bishop, who shouldn't. You know, right. Someone, you know, Hans or Fritz or Ingrid, who thinks that people can be unbaptized, might be preaching at your next Sunday Mass. This is a mess. If only, I don't know, I'm just speculating here, Joe, maybe if we had some central authority, maybe in a sea of a very ancient tradition, I'm just spitballing here, maybe
7: if
6: Rome.
7: Only. Yeah.
6: If only Christ had provided for something like that, right, and then there was a willingness to intervene, we might be better off, but what do I know?
7: Oh, well. Aw, shucks. 877-711 8500. I want to ask a follow-up question on that indelible mark.
6: Sure.
7: That kind of triggered me a little bit. 877-711-8500. We are on the hour. This hour, we are on for a dollar-for-dollar match. We're also trying to get 33 phone calls on the board in this hour so that we can chip away and raise the $7,467 still to go. Good news is 11 calls are on the board already, so we are chipping away at this 33 call goal, but I need 22. I'm looking for 22 people. Now, we didn't say 2,200, and I know what you're thinking. Joe, you broadcast in Boston, in the entire metro Boston area, all the way up into the Granite State, all of New York almost, Pennsylvania. You've got live video streams on YouTube, Rumble, Facebook, X, all this stuff. You podcast. You're telling me you can't get 2,200 people to call in right now? I'm not even asking for 2,200. I'm asking for only 22. Just 22 people. Now, I also know what you're thinking. These are the one percenters. These 22, they're going to call in. They're the best of the best. They are the go-getters. They're the ones that are putting their money where their mouth is. They're the ones that want to do something, not just say something. They're the ones that are going to do all the heavy lifting when everybody else stands around and does nothing. They're the ones that are doing something. That's the kind of people we want on our team. If that's you, or you want to be that kind of a person, let me encourage you. Call right now, 877-711-8500. I'm just looking for 22 more people, any gift, any size, dollar for dollar match. All of it goes to putting out the good, the true, and the beautiful. Sometimes that's a hard pill to swallow, but the world needs to swallow it. Help us with that message. 877-711-8500. Without you, we can't do it. But with you, in God's grace, amazing things happen. 877-711-8500. 877-711-8500. Looking for caller number 12 right now on my way to 33. I need caller number 12. 877-711-8500. There's caller number 12. How about caller number 13? Can you be number 13 at 877-711-8500? Father, I wanted to go back to the indelible mark because that idea is humbling and frightening all at the same time. You've been baptized. You have the indelible mark. It cannot be washed off. Julian the Apostate, because he was so angry at the family of Constantine for their so-called Christianity, that he wanted to be, was at war with God, basically, and washed himself, had himself baptized in the bull's blood in order to undo it. Can't be undone. What does that mean if you apostatize from the faith and you go to your particular judgment with this indelible mark? What happens?
6: Well, you're held accountable. It's really that simple. So when we are baptized, we are consecrated for resurrection and destined for glory. And we have a divine life within us. And if that divine life hasn't been cultivated by both grace and human effort in cooperation with that grace, then it's going to be really bad for you, your particular judgment.

0: mind is going to find the presence, the unfiltered, unmediated presence of the divine to be absolutely unbearable, and is going to run away screaming in horror into the abyss.
1: Could you imagine being in hell for all eternity with that indelible mark? I mean, I don't wish that on anybody. Honestly, that seems pretty frightening to me. Very frightening. Hey, Jane from Grosse Pointe Farm, Michigan. Thank you very much for your generous gift. This means a lot to us. Your $125 just got doubled. It's a matching gift hour, dollar for dollar. So thank you, Jane. It says, pray, already a monthly donor, doing this additional pledge for the 33. Woo. Pray for family to be obedient to the will of God. And when you stray, you come back to God. Yay and amen. God bless you, Jane. All right. We've got 14 calls on the board. That's ringing right now. 14. I'm looking for caller 15 now. Looking for caller 15. I still need 19 more people to call, but I only have 18 minutes to get there. So you got to see the math here. If we need more calls than we have minutes for. So we need everybody jumping on a phone like right now. 877-711-8500. 877-711-8500. I'm just getting a message here. There's a challenge being laid down right now. Richard just donated $1,000. I'll take that. Praise be to God. This is a challenge to Joe and Jacob to replace the bubble quote. There are your headline news with these are your okay. So Richard is giving, I think he's Richard's teasing me here, because I'll say, and those are your headline news. That's part of my regular show. I think he wants me to say, these are your headline news. Just for you, Richard, on Monday, I will say, James, keep me honest on that one. On Monday's show, for Richard's sake, I will say, these are your headline news. Challenge accepted, Richard. God bless you for your generous gift. That really means a lot to us. By the way, Richard's 1,000 becomes 2,000 in this matching gift hour. Mary in Gatesville, New York, on the team at $50. Thank you. Prayers for her 5 children to return to the faith, to be protected and holy under the mantle of the Immaculate Mother. Yay and amen. That is a great prayer. God bless you. 15 calls on the board. 15 calls on the board. Looking for caller number 18, or rather caller number 16 now. 877-711-8500. We need 18 more people to call in before the end of this hour. We're trying to chip away at the goal of some $7,800. We've got $6,200 still to raise. I'll give you an update once some of these calls clear and they're on the board. I'll certainly be telling you about these wonderful gifts. But right now, what I need is these phone calls to come in. I'm trying to get to 33 phone calls. One phone call for every year of my Savior's life, your Savior's life, the Savior of the world, who gave us the one Holy Catholic and Apostolic Church. 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
2: To Jesus Christ. Welcome back to A Catholic Take Hold, synthesis of information and inspiration. I'm your host, Joe McClain. Praise be to God. It is good to be on with you. Down to the last segment here of A Catholic Take. And good news, bad news. Good news is we've got some great calls on the line, and I'm so very grateful for it. But the more challenging news is we have less than 10 minutes, and we still need 18 more calls. Praise be to God. That's caller number, I guess that was caller number 18. I need 16. Forgive me. I'm looking for 16 people, but I have to do it for under 10 minutes now. I need 16 calls to get to 33, and I have less than 10 minutes to do that. Any gift, any size, please jump on a bombard the phone lines because I'm going to need it to get this goal done. One call for every year of our Savior Jesus Christ's life while he was on earth. That's what we're doing this hour. I'm looking for 16 people right now. 877-711-8500. 877-711-8500. Robert from Ashtabula, Ohio. I totally nailed that. Don't
3: I believe it's Ashtabula.
2: Easy for you to say. Robert! Oh, actually, it's Will. Forgive me. Will, God bless you. Thank you for your generous one-time gift. That 100 became 200 in this matching gift hour. So caller number 18, please call now. 877-711-8500. 877-711-8500. Father, Robert, down to the wire here, Father McTaig. I got to say, you know, just when we thought we had seen enough, you know, first it was, you know, Cardinal Fernandez who was warning us that they're coming out with a new document, and we just all can't wait for new documents to come out of the Vatican, especially ones that are going to be embracing a different path, a different way for everyone, welcoming everyone except for trads. And then, of course, there was the Germans. We talked extensively about that. But also, Michael Haynes is reporting that the Synod Canonical Group has put out some new guidelines or proposals here. They want the faithful to be a part of the to exercise the infallibility of the church. Again, I suppose I volunteer for the job, but I don't think I'm going to get any phone calls. But why should there's a call? Praise God! Why should the lay folk? I mean, like, shouldn't we know what our lanes are and stick to them?
4: Well, you see, that would suggest hierarchy, order, and purpose, and limits to human will. And then we would be living in a morally significant world, and we would be accountable to the person who is the moral lawgiver, who's God, who's the author of the Sixth Commandment. And Joe, you know humans, we love our violation of the Sixth Commandment. We're not giving that up. So we're going to basically erase what God has given and call that the Holy Spirit. This is the Nietzschean triumph of the will. Now, I've studied just enough canon law to know for sure that I'm not a canon lawyer. This does not pass the smell test for me. And as soon as I saw this news, I said to Madam Producer, we've got to get Father Murray on the Catholic Current because he's my go-to guy for all things canonical. He's already issuing statements that this can't be. You can't do this and then call it Catholic. Those are mutually exclusive. So again, I'm hoping for a divine intervention or at least a magisterial intervention because this has got to stop. This is delusional.
2: Yeah, it sure is. Father Murray's going to be on deck next week, Tuesday. He's going to be on. He's got a brand new book out, sort of a critique of the Pope Francis era, and we're going to have him on to talk about that. Looking forward to Tuesday's show. 877-711-8500. 877-711-8500. Donna Marie from Rochester, New York, is a one-time giver, but a first-time donor. Thank you, Donna, for being on the team. We really, really appreciate having you here. Prayers for her sister-in-law, Margaret, who is fighting pancreatic cancer. Prayers for the hosts of the Station of the Cross, especially Mother Miriam and Father McTagg. Praise be to God. Thank you, Donna Marie, for your generous gift, and we will keep your intentions in our prayers. Also, that reminds me, I have a good friend of the family who is facing stage 4 cancer right now. If you could keep her in your prayers, I would be grateful. All right, phone lines are open. We're down to the wire now, just about 6 minutes or so, and I still need another 15 phone calls. That's a long way to go. I need everybody jumping on a line, blowing up the phone number, and again, any size. Can you do $10, $20? Can you do $100? I don't know. Whatever you can, please call now. 877-711-8500. 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And we're needing that help right now at 877-711-8500. 877-711-8500. 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Looking for caller number 19. Anonymous in Dedham, Massachusetts, on the team. God bless you, Anonymous. So grateful for your $50. That 50 became 100 in this matching gift dollar for dollar hour. Now, we still need $6,000, so that's still the need. So perhaps, I know this isn't for everybody, because most people can't do that kind of money. And that's, you know, completely fair. We need all kinds to make this work. But perhaps maybe there's just one. Perhaps you, maybe you, dear listener, maybe you have the capacity to help out at that kind of a level. Could you do $5,000? If you can, we could use it. And when you look at your checkbook and you give $5,000, I'm sure you give it to some tremendous organizations and wonderful charities, your parish probably. I mean, you probably are very generous. But how much goes directly to Catholic evangelization? How much goes directly to teaching and explaining the truth, not only to Catholics, fallen away Catholics, non-Catholics, the lost? How much of your hard-earned money goes to that? Reordering society towards Christ the King. Because that's what we do. That's our mission. And when you invest in this, you're investing in that. Souls. You'll never meet this side of the heavenly veil. That'll be your reward, and it'll be great. 877-711-8500. Caller number 19. Let's go. 877-711-8500. Getting down to the wire. Last thoughts on Germany. Is this going to be a flash in the pan, Father? Are we going to see them calm down at any point and just like get back to the basics of Catholicism?
4: I think short of a significant divine intervention, symptoms will persist. And, you know, the young Father Ratzinger in the 1960s predicted a smaller, purified church that had lost most of its institutions. Germany as a nation state and as a culture is collapsing for very many reasons. Its industrial base is collapsing. Its economy is collapsing. Its social order is collapsing. And all those cultural enrichers they brought from other nations and religions, it turns out they didn't help. They were a net drag rather than a net benefit. And the powers that be, the senior Catholic cadres of the People Should Really Know Better Club, haven't been contributing.
2: Yeah, let's pray that turns around. God bless you, Father Robert McTagg. Always grateful. Looking forward to being on with you next hour for your show, The Catholic Current. That's coming up next. But I want to thank Kevin in Lockport, New York, a monthly giver. God bless you, Kevin. Thank you. Pray for all those at the Station of the Cross to keep up the great work of evangelizing the world. Well said, Kevin. Thank you. Rachel, China, Texas. God bless you from China, Texas. I love you. Thank you for doing it. 877-711-8500. We got 21 calls so far. If 10, you know, I don't know, I guess 13 people call right now, we'll hit that goal. But I need all 13 to jump on a phone line right now. 877-711-8500.
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3: 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On October 2nd, we celebrate the Feast of the Holy Guardian Angels. Every soul that enters the world is given a guardian angel assigned to guide and protect them through life and assist them on the path to salvation. According to St. Thomas Aquinas, at the end of a man's life, he will either be accompanied by an individual angel in heaven or be punished by an individual demon in hell. There are 9 categories of angels, known as the 9 choirs, and St. Thomas states that it is the lowest of the 9 choirs, called simply angels, that are assigned as individual guardians to mankind. St. Thomas adds, however, that other choirs are assigned to similar tasks, but on a greater scale, and gives as an example the opinion that all earthly creatures are watched over by the angelic choir of virtues. Guardian angels are also assigned to various nations and offices. St. Michael the Archangel was the guardian angel of the Israelites in the Old Testament and now guards the Church. Michael is also the guardian angel of the office of the papacy. Today's feast was present on many local calendars before it was extended to the whole Church and fixed to this first available day after Michaelmas, the September 29th feast of St. Michael and all the angels. Also honored on this day are St. Leodegarius and his brother St. Gerinus, St. Theophilus of Constantinople, St. Thomas of Hereford, and many other martyrs, confessors, and holy virgins. For more about the saints and seasons of the Catholic Church, visit thestationofthecross.com/saints and seasons.

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2: What a wonderful thing is our church. This whole network is built on trust. The essence of evangelization is to tell everybody Jesus loves you. We are all called to be great saints. The opportunity. Well, here we are on Tuesday night. I thank you for your prayers because I wasn't too hot last Tuesday, and we feel much better today. And people have been asking me and saying, you know, we hear a lot about Fatima. And of course, I take for granted everybody knows about Fatima. You know the word Fatima. You know something happened there, but you have the slightest idea what. And if you did remember, you forgot. You know? It's like asking me, what did I learn in the third grade? God knows, I don't know. Am I supposed to know what I learned in the third grade? I don't know. I wasn't too smart in the first place. All I did was sit on my left, yeah, so that my guardian angel could sit on my right. I stayed there the whole time I was in school. And somebody said, why don't you sit in the middle of your seat? I said, I don't want to sit on my guardian angel. At that point, I think they thought I was a little nutso. But, you know, that's the only thing I was careful of. When I used to have a recreation. They still have recreation at school? Yeah. And they used to play something called hopscotch or something. Terrible game. You went around on one foot and I remember myself sitting on the step, school step, thinking how stupid recreation was. Because everybody's sweating, everybody's out of breath, and they played something with a rope, and you had to skip over it or something. Is that what you did? I never played because I thought, this is dumb. I'm supposed to recreate. And everybody, I never could understand recreation. I just sat there and, you know, with the hopscotch and this and everybody playing something. It was supposed to be good for you. Well, I don't know. It didn't do anything for me. So I this has nothing to do with Fatima. Absolutely nothing. Anyway, a promise to Fatima, so we're going to get Fatima. Now, there were three children. You know, my grandfather was a shepherd at the age of 5 in Italy. And so I can kind of relate to these three shepherds, little shepherd girl, 2 girls and a boy. And they're just tending their sheep. This is in Fatima. And they don't know anything. They know their catechism. Perhaps they were too young for that. This book is called Fatima, in Lucy's own words. And so they were just there kind of playing around. And all of a sudden, they saw from a distance a light. Always from the east. Isn't that strange? You know, Our Lady came from the east. The angel came from the east. We say Mass facing east. So something's in the east. I haven't figured out what yet, but something is there. Probably someone is there. Now here's 3 children. They've never had a vision. One is 6 years old, 1 9, 1 11, something like that. Now, how would you feel I'd be scared. You say you'd be scared? Yeah, I mean, after all, you're just sitting there minding your own business, playing with a few rocks. And the angel says, do not be afraid. I am the angel of peace. Pray with me. I just imagine that. These children are just ordinary children. So kneeling on the ground, the angel bowed down with his forehead touching the earth. And so did the children. They just were impelled to do the same. You know, some of us don't even genuflect before the blessed sacrament. And he said, my God, I believe, I adore, I hope, and I love you. I ask pardon for those who do not believe, do not adore, do not hope, and do not love you. And he repeated this three times. And what did he say? Say, pray thus. The hearts of Jesus and Mary are attentive to your voice. Boy, he's gone. How would you feel about that? You would say that prayer over and over and over. And so see, today we just have a hard time even praying. And we don't know how to pray. See? And this angel out of the blue comes and appears to three children and asks them to say this prayer. But I wanted you to see. Now, this is a true vision approved by the Holy See. And we have perfect proof that it's okay. We're not making up something. So an angel appears. And he told him later on he was the angel of Portugal. So now we learn something. You have an angel. Every country has an angel. I hope this one is relaxing a little bit. Kind of slow tonight. Now, one day later, probably another week or so, the children are tired praying. You know, you get tired praying. And so they're just romping around and playing. Oh, boy, look what happens. The angel appears. What are you doing? He says. Pray. Pray very much. The hearts of Jesus and Mary have designs of mercy on you. Offer prayers and sacrifices. So Lucy doesn't understand. She doesn't know what he's talking about. She said, how are we to make sacrifices? Ever heard that word, sacrifice? Huh? Ever? You haven't heard that for a long time. Sacrifice. Make of everything you can sacrifice and offer to God as an act of reparation for all the sins by which he is offended. See, some are told that God doesn't mind. He doesn't care. God's in heaven. Well, we all know that. That's not a revelation. We all know God's in heaven. Where else would he be? But see, we don't understand anymore that God is offended. I am your country's guardian angel. And accept every cross, every suffering the Lord sends you. Now, he's talking to a 6-year-old, a 9-year-old, and an 11-year-old. See, our Lord, when he sends us something, he asks us to bear it for him. Why? For poor sinners. Well, now, I'm going to go over and skip the third vision of this angel. And I want to read you, because people are there. I don't think they're curious. They want to know. If Our Lady came to Earth so many years ago, and Lucia is still living, she's 92 or somewhere around there, what did Our Lady say? What did she ask us to do? Better get my cough drops. This is ice water. Do you know, I remember the time I was on with Father Groeschel. This guy called, he said, I called your staff and they said you have a whiskey in there. I said, you didn't call my staff. They're all Baptists and they don't even drink. And I got a heart condition and I don't drink. Father and I had sat there laughing, you know. Every so often, I said, whoever's stingy with these cough drops here. You. Now, here is the 13th of May. Well, suddenly, they saw a flash of lightning, and they were scared. And Lucia said, we better go home. That's lightning. So they started to scramble down to home, and they couldn't find the sheep. The sheep left. They were way, way down. Now, all of a sudden, over these trees, they saw light. And what else? From the light came, Lucia says, a lady. A lady. A beautiful, absolutely, phenomenally beautiful lady. And what does she say? Just like the angel, do not be afraid. Oh, they're always telling us. Jesus said it's the resurrection. Don't that be? Why are we so scared all the time, huh? I will do you no harm. And Lucia says, where are you from? She says, I am from heaven. What do you want of me? I have come, said the lady, to ask you to come here for 6 months in succession. On the 13th, at the same hour, and then I will tell you who I am and what I want. So our lady's talking to these three children. So Lucia says, shall I go into heaven? She said, yes, you will. And she said, and Jacinta? Said, yes, she will go. And Francesco? Yes, he will go. Well, that's a natural thing to ask, huh? I don't think I'd ask right now, but... But see, Our Lady said, he will go too, but he must say many rosaries. Uh-oh. Wait, I bet she say that to some of us, wouldn't she? You guys say a lot of rosaries. Then I remembered to ask about two girls who had died recently. They were friends of mine and used to come to my home to learn weaving. And I said, is Maria in heaven? She said, yes, she is. And Amelia, boy, hold on to your seats. She will be in purgatory until the end of the world. This not me. Don't say Mother Angelica said. This is Our Lady talking to the three children. Now, nobody asked. This girl was between 18 and 20. But that's why it's so bad when people are told your kids don't need to go to confession. You got to be kidding. They know more about life in the first grade than I knew when I was 18. So you got to get these kids to go to confession. Anyway, now Our Lady is asking for something. She's, are you willing to offer yourselves to God and bear all the sufferings he sends you? As an act of reparation for poor sinners? Can our Lord ask all of us that tonight? Could Our Lady appear now in front of us and say, will you offer all your pains and sufferings for poor sinners? See, we don't think about that anymore. We're either griping about our aches and pains. They're treasures. All of our problems, our heartaches, our disappointments, they're treasures. Because you can save souls. And they said, yes, we are willing. Then you are going to have to suffer much. But the grace of God will be your comfort. See, that is their first apparition. Well, here comes June. June 13th. Now, these children had a lot of problems because nobody believed them. On June 13th, Our Lady comes again. And she's got the same question. What do you want of me? Lucia says. I wish to come here on the 13th of next month to pray the rosary every day. And then I want you to learn to read. Now, this girl's about 9, 10, 11 years old. She hadn't learned to read yet. Isn't it strange that our dear lady always appears to people who can't read or write? You'd say, why? They're not hardened yet. They're not cynical. They're not disappointed yet. They're not questioning. They accept everything that comes. You say, you got to be stupid? I said, no, didn't say that. But I'm saying there's something in the heart that makes them free to listen and to believe. We seem to lose that as we get older. Now, Lucia said, I asked her for a cure of a sick person, and she said, he is converted, and he will be cured during the year. Ah, now he needs conversion first. She said, I would like to ask you to take us to heaven. And Our Lady said, yes, I will take Jacinta and Francesca soon. But you are to stay here some time longer. She's 92. If Our Lady says to you, some time longer, don't hold your breath. As Our Lady spoke these words, she opened her hands. And the second time, she communicated to them rays of immense light. We saw ourselves in this light as we were immersed in God. You imagine, they're little kids. Jacinta and Francesco seemed to be in that part of the light which rose to heaven, and Lucia in the part of the light that was below. They knew the two would die first. Lucia would have to wait. She's still waiting. Now here comes July 13th. Our Lady says again, I want you to come here on the 13th of next month and continue praying the rosary. Why is it so hard for all of us to say at least one rosary a day? Look what it does. That's all Our Lady's asking. Is that a big deal? In order to obtain peace for the world and the end of the war. Now, we're talking about World War I. This is World War I. I will perform a miracle for you, for all to see. Then Lucia makes some requests. And what does Our Lady say? Sacrifice yourselves for sinners. Say many times the prayer, O Jesus, it is for love of you and for the conversion of sinners and in reparation for the sins committed against the Immaculate Heart of Mary. Why? I want you to listen to this, because you've been told there is no such place as these children are about to see. As Our Lady spoke these last words, She opened her hands like so towards the ground. The rays of light penetrated deep into the earth, and we saw, as it were, a sea of fire. Plunged into this fire were demons and souls in human form, like transparent burning embers, blackened or burnished bronze, floating about in the conflagration, raised into the air by the flames that issued from within themselves, together with great clouds of smoke, now falling back on every side with sparks and huge fires, without weight, without equilibrium. Amid shrieks and groans of pain and despair, which horrified us and made us tremble with fear. This is hell. The place you have been told these last years that doesn't exist. It must have been this sight that caused me to cry out for the people hurting. The demons could be distinguished from their terrifying and repellent likeness to frightful and unknown animals. Now, the demons are the angels that fell. One third of the angels fell from heaven because they would not be obedient. Black and transparent, like burning coals, terrified, and as if to plead for help. We looked at Our Lady, who said so kindly and sadly, "You have seen hell, where the souls of poor sinners go to save them. God wishes to establish in the world devotion to My Immaculate Heart." If what I say to you is done, if many souls will be saved and there will be peace. That's the First World War. The war is going to end. But if the people do not cease offending God, you see, my dear people, my dear family, we have to cease offending God. A worse war will break out in the pontificate of Pius XI. When you see a night illumined by an unknown light, it was the Aurora Borealis, I saw it. No, this is a sign that God is about to punish the world for its crimes by war, famine, and persecutions. And great suffering for the Holy Father. To prevent it, I shall come to ask the consecration of Russia to My Immaculate Heart and a communion of reparation on the first Saturday. That's first five Saturdays. If you can go to communion on the first five Saturdays, that's what Our Lady asked for. If we don't do this, Russia will spread her errors throughout the world, and she has, causing wars and persecutions of the church, and she has. The good will be martyred, and they have. The Holy Father will suffer much, and he does. Various nations will be annihilated. They haven't. But My Immaculate Heart in the end will triumph. And that is our hope. That's why we must say that rosary every day. That the Immaculate Heart will triumph. The Holy Father will consecrate Russia to me, and she will be converted, and a period of peace will be granted. And when you say the rosary after each mystery, say, O my Jesus, forgive us our sins. Save us from the fires of hell. Lead all souls to heaven, especially those most in need of your mercy. Now, here comes the third or fourth vision. Our Lady says in the fourth vision, I want you to continue going to the Cova de Ira on the 13th. So Lucia says, what do you want from me with the money people are giving? I wouldn't have had to ask that question. She said, have two litters made. One is to be carried by you and Jacinta, and then the other two girls dressed in white. The other one is to be carried by Francesco and three other boys. The money from the litters is for a festa in honor of Our Lady of the Rosary. Our Lady's asking for a feast. Today, holy days come and go. We don't even go to church. What feast? Feast? What's a feast? You don't even know what a feast is anymore. And what is left over? Help towards the construction of a chapel to be built here. How do you like that? I love Our Lady. She's got a lot of common sense. Now, you know, poor little Lucia, she's having problems with the people, and she said, I would like you to cure some of these sick people. I will cure some during the year. Now, pray much, she says, and make sacrifices for sinners. See, you can make sacrifices. Now, I want to read you something that ought to make you really shiver. Because that's my job anyway. Pray, she said, pray much and make sacrifices for poor sinners. For many souls go to hell because there are none to sacrifice and pray for them. Now, isn't that sad, huh? Our Lady's saying this, not me. There are not enough people praying and making sacrifice for poor sinners. Little sacrifices. You don't need that next cigarette. You don't need cigarettes at all. Look how many cigarettes in a pack. You don't know? How many know? You all know. You smoke them. Ooh. You don't know how many... Come on, Tom. You know how... Huh? 20. You could save 20 souls by not smoking a pack of cigarettes. What's the matter, Bill? You just saved a soul. Yeah, he just moved his hip and got a big pain. See, that saved a soul. Look at all the things you could do every day and save soul. From that terrible, those terrible souls just popping up like popcorn in the fires of hell forever and ever, never ending. You can save a soul by drinking one cup of coffee instead of six. I better remember that with my teeth. See, you can make sacrifices all the time, little ones, and save a soul from eternal hell. There is one, you know. Our Lady doesn't play games. Not at all. She's saying this is where souls go. When you're stubborn and hard-hearted and you commit one sin after another, and you drink and you take drugs and you're mean and nasty and disobedient, there's no other place for you to go. if you don't stop that. All you old people that are retired, what are you doing? Watching your arteries harden? That's all you're doing. See, you can save souls. I'm getting old. You aren't getting old, sweetheart. You are old. Don't say I'm getting old. You've made it. I've made it. You can't get up in the morning like you used to. Don't cry over it. Just say, I want to save a soul, dear Jesus, from hell. I want to save a soul. And so get up, crickety-crackety, and just do your best. That's all. But you can save a soul. That's what these kids did. Okay, here comes another one. The 13th of September. Let's see, where are we here? On reaching the Cova, they began to say the rosary. By this time, there's more and more people. And Our Lady cured. Our Lady cured quite a few people, a lot of them. We saw the lights, and Our Lady appeared again. What does she say? Over and over and over. Continue to pray the rosary in order to obtain the end of the war. Now, this is still First World War. All of a sudden, they looked, and they saw Our Lord. And she said, Our Lord will come in October and will appear with the child Jesus. Or she will appear with the child Jesus. God is pleased with your sacrifices. Wouldn't that be a wonderful thing for each one of us to hear? God is pleased with your sacrifices. Now, these kids were sleeping with a rope around their waist, a very heavy, itchy rope as a penance. He said, God, she says, Our Lady talking to these kids. Our Lord, the God does not want you to sleep with the rope on, but to wear it during the daytime. Oh, boy. This is what we call voluntary penance. Say, why would I do that? Penance makes you a little uncomfortable. That's all. It ain't going to kill you. Nobody died from doing a penance. You eat a piece of pie, you want another one, don't take it. Or take a smaller piece. Get rid of those cigarettes. Good for you, too. 20 souls for one pack. Just imagine that. I hope I make everybody feel so guilty that they're all going to quit. Going to open up that pack, cut up that pack, and they're going to go like this, and they're going to go, oh. Yeah. By golly, I lost my place. Now, I got it. The Lord wants you to hear this because I got it. She says, I was told to ask you many things and to cure some sick and the deaf mute. She said, yes, I will. I will cure some, but not others. Now you say, oh, that's not fair. Well, you don't know that. You can't say that. Why? Because some people need pain. Some people need things that are hard for the good of their soul. What's important as soon as you're born is your soul. Today, we don't even think about it. How many of you think of your soul? Where are you going when you die? Okay, now here comes October 13th. Our Lady again. We saw the flash of light, and then Our Lady appeared on the tree. And I asked her, "What do you want of me?" She said, "I want to tell you that a chapel is to be built here in my honor. I am the Lady of the Rosary." Now finally she tells her who she is. "Continue always to pray the Rosary every day." This is the Mother of God telling, asking us. The war is going to end, and the soldiers will soon return home. "I have many things to ask you," which Lucia said, "the cure of the sick and the conversion of sinners." "Yes," Our Lady said, "yes for some, but not for others." See, and we have to say, well, why? Because they need that pain. For their salvation, perhaps? For the conversion of sinners? For their greater, greater glory in the kingdom? But they must amend their lives and ask forgiveness of their sins. Now here's the reason. Here is the reason. If Our Dear Lady were to appear here, I think she would say the same thing. You must amend your life and ask forgiveness of your sins. And looking very sad, Our Lady said, "Do not offend the Lord anymore, because he is already so much offended." Our Lady is pleading with, if this is in 1917, how much more now? Oh, you can't even imagine the amount of offense we offer to God, give to God, offend God with. The amount of sins today is so great. I think it's a reason for all these earthquakes. Then Our Lady, opening her hands, made them reflect on the sun. She went like this. On the sun, towards the sun. And as she ascended, the reflection of her own light, Our Lady's light, was stronger than the sun. Isn't that awesome? She's my mother. And she's your mother. Her light was so strong, it projected on the sun itself. And suddenly, that sun began to turn. And coming down, down, the people were petrified. When they came there that morning, it was pouring rain. The ground was muddy, to say the least. The people were soaking wet, including the seers. For 1 hour, it poured and poured and poured. As that sun began to twist and turn and come down towards them, they thought it was the end of the world. They all cried out, thousands of people. They cried out, "God help us, have mercy on us," and they fell to the ground. And when the sun began to go back, when they looked around, the ground was dry. And they were dry. Awesome. Now, don't you scientists tell me it didn't happen. It did. You weren't worthy to see it. After Our Lady had disappeared into the immense distance in the firmament, these children saw something else. Saint Joseph with the child Jesus, Our Lady robed in white with a blue mantle, besides the sun, right beside the sun, there she was. And St. Joseph and Jesus traced the sign of the cross with their hands on all the people there, petrified. What a grace, huh? Isn't it a shame that 99% of the world doesn't know a thing about it? Isn't it a shame that we've been asked by the Mother of God to say a rosary every day for the conversion of sinners, not to offend our Lord anymore, and nobody knows about it? Isn't it a shame that it's not pounded in our minds and heads? Pray. Pray. Pray for sinners. We don't care. We don't think there's anything to pray for. Except what we want, a new car, a new house, a new something. It's all we think of. But there's more.

0: The question is, does Our Lady cure? Of course she cures. If St. Anthony can cure, her mother, St. Anne and Anne de Beaupré can cure. Everybody can cure. The apostles cured, healed. That was their mission. Part of the proof they were in heaven is a miracle, is it not? I feel that sometimes the world has been cheated a little bit, huh? Because we're not told what Our Lady is saying all over the world. All over the world. This world must be in terrible condition in the eyes of God. For statues to cry and bleed and Our Lady to appear. You know what a great thing it is for Our Lady to be sent down in our midst? La Salette, Fatima. Is Bill here saving a lot of souls. He's just jerking all the time from pain. But see, that's how he's going to save souls. You see, we're living in an age of, well, I don't know what kind of age we're living in, but it's an age of I will not serve. That's what it's an age of. I will not serve. And you find people disagreeing with the truth in the church and criticizing the Holy Father, and they're just doing everything, every kind of evil. Evils and sins you would never. Now we want a clone. We murder children in the womb. Then we want to spend. We're a bunch of crazy people. Then we want a clone. Now I understand. I learned this yesterday. They're cloning body parts. Don't you give me a body part that's cloned. The Lord wants to take me. I want all the parts you gave me to go back. I don't want any supermarket part. So we're just out of our minds. We don't know what to do anymore to offend God. Now we got a big thing up there, some kind of a thing up there, $1 billion. They're talking about people starving. Why don't you spend that $1 billion on the starving? You know what they want to do? It's a new Tower of Babel. We want to see what's going on up here. Maybe we could make it better. Who cares what's on Mars? You better care what's on this earth. You better care what's wrong with your soul. God created Mars. He didn't create it for you to be nosing around. Take care of the earth. You know, it just, what's so bad is we don't know how we can offend God more. I think it's one $1 billion act of pride. We shall overcome. Oh, no, you won't, sweetheart. You're not going to overcome anything. You're not going to find out anything that God doesn't already know. In case you teach, you think you're going to teach him something. Oh, I forgot. You don't believe he exists. Now, that's sad, isn't it, huh? I pray for all you scientists that don't believe in God. I just feel sorry because you're very bright, intelligent, intellectual, and a high IQ. You're also stupid. Because if you don't know the obvious, you don't know anything. Anything. We have a call. Hello?
1: Hello, sister.
0: Yes.
1: I was wondering, there was supposed to be three

0: secrets that the children gave the Holy Father, and they were not supposed to be available to the people until the 60s or something. And supposedly, this past May, he gave the third secret. Could you tell us what was in those three secrets? Kind of a little bit of each, a little synopsis of each.
1: The two secrets were revealed by Lucia before 1960. The one, of course, was the vision of hell. I'm not too sure what the other one was. It might have been the angel of Portugal. It may have been something else, because I really don't know which of the other visions, the other three visions, they revealed. Also, she revealed the necessity of consecrating Russia to our the Lord, and secondly, the first five Fridays, now for Saturdays, where we have the first five Fridays for the Sacred Heart. We have now Our Lady asked for the first five Saturdays. So that was revealed. If we're disobedient to God's commands, you're in hell. But you see, we can't go on offending God. If we don't stop, he will begin. Remember what I just said. If this world does not stop offending God grievously, he will begin. I guarantee it. We have one more call. Hello?
2: Yes, thank you, Mother, for taking my call. Mm-hmm. And I wanted to ask, are we in the triumph of Our Lady's Immaculate Heart, or is it still to come?
1: I would think it is still to come. We're not ready for a triumph. We would talk ourselves out of it in 1 week. Nobody would. As a world, we haven't suffered enough. We haven't. We haven't got to that point where we're going to get down on our knees and ask for mercy. We're not there. Nobody ever realizes that there is an effect of every cause. If that cause is bad, there's a bad effect. If it's good, there's a good effect. If you drink too much, smoke too much, you're going to have a bad effect. There's no way of getting around it. If you are rebellious, if the world, I'm talking about the world in general. Now, don't say, oh, I can't sleep since you had that program because you said I was going to hell. I didn't say you're going to hell. I didn't say any of that. I'm talking about the world. And you cannot say the world is in good shape. Just because our president is trying to do some good thing is not going to change the world. Just because you're still getting your Social Security, even though you said you wouldn't, is not changing the world. The only thing going to change the world is repentance and change. That's not going to change the world. We're not going to do that. We're not doing that. And so what is the door doing? Oh, you ever noticed, huh? Uh-huh. Open your eye. You know the weather's changing, the seasons are changing. See, we don't want to hear anything that is a result of sin, because we don't believe in sin. Just gotta love, love, love. Well, if you loved God, you wouldn't sin. See? You got to be ready for consequences. This is not me. You know, I haven't heard one person say anything about Fatima that ever said, nations would be annihilated. They skip that over. I think you're adults. You got common sense. You know if you leave something rotting, it's going to rot and it's going to stink. Well, that's what the whole world is. It's rotting and it stinks. The Lord doesn't like a world like that. He's going to change it. It's His world. It's not your world. It's not my world. It's His world. And we've messed it up. Oh, the ecologists tell you you've messed it up. They just say you need new gasoline. Put gas in your car, not gasoline. Maybe someday we'll run our cars by some kind of special water. Who knows? We're all trying to change things. You got to change your heart. You got to change your soul. You got to change your life. That's what you got to do. Forget the old gasoline. Why that hole up there? You know, what do you call it?
3: Ozone.
1: Huh? Oh, yeah. You think that's going to help you? You blew the hole up there. What do you think's going to happen? We can't fix anything we mess up because we're not creator. Pray, will you pray? Will you think a change in your life? Will you make sacrifices for poor sinners? Keep watching the news, the newspaper. You're going to see many things. Until we get down and say, oh, Lord, be merciful to me, a poor sinner, He won't hear us. Bye now.

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6: 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On October 2nd, we celebrate the Feast of the Holy Guardian Angels. Every soul that enters the world is given a guardian angel assigned to guide and protect them through life and assist them on the path to salvation. According to St. Thomas Aquinas, at the end of a man's life, he will either be accompanied by an individual angel in heaven or be punished by an individual demon in hell. There are 9 categories of angels, known as the 9 choirs, and St. Thomas states that it is the lowest of the 9 choirs, called simply angels, that are assigned as individual guardians to mankind. St. Thomas adds, however, that other choirs are assigned to similar tasks, but on a greater scale, and gives as an example the opinion that all earthly creatures are watched over by the angelic choir of virtues. Guardian angels are also assigned to various nations and offices. St. Michael the Archangel was the guardian angel of the Israelites in the Old Testament, and now guards the Church. Michael is also the guardian angel of the office of the papacy. Today's feast was present on many local calendars before it was extended to the whole Church and fixed to this first available day after Michaelmas, the September 29th feast of St. Michael and all the angels. Also honored on this day are St. Leodegarius and his brother St. Gerinus, St. Theophilus of Constantinople, St. Thomas of Hereford, and many other martyrs, confessors, and holy virgins. For more about the saints and seasons of the Catholic Church, visit thestationofthecross.com/saints-and-seasons.
7: We Catholics have been given an incredible gift, the papacy, established by Christ himself while he walked on this earth. 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The Pope is the principle of unity in the Church. No Pope, no unity. It's that simple. 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That obedience is not abstract, it is concrete. It means following Peter.
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0: Welcome to the Quiet Waters Holy Hour, where you are invited to unite with our Lord through prayers, hymns, and spiritual readings. Let us begin the Divine Mercy Chaplet with Eddie Simon and the Voices of Mercy.
1: Let us pray the Divine Mercy Chaplet. In the name of the Father, and the Son, and the Holy Spirit, amen.
2: Amen.
1: Our Father, who art in heaven, hallowed be thy name. Thy kingdom come, thy will be done, on earth as it is in heaven.
3: Give us this day our daily bread, and forgive us our trespasses, as we forgive those who trespass against us. And lead us not into temptation, but deliver us from evil.
1: Hail Mary, full of grace, the Lord is with thee. Blessed art thou among women, and blessed is the fruit of thy womb, Jesus.
3: Holy Mary, Mother of God, pray for us sinners, now and at the hour of our death. Amen.
1: I believe in God, the Father Almighty, the Creator of heaven and earth, and in Jesus Christ, his only Son, our Lord, who was conceived by the Holy Spirit, born of the Virgin Mary, suffered under Pontius Pilate, was crucified, died, and was buried. He descended to the dead, and on the third day he rose again, and he ascended into heaven, and he is seated at the right hand of the Father, and he will come again in glory to judge the living and the dead.
3: I believe in the Holy Spirit, the Holy Catholic Church, the communion of saints, the forgiveness of sins, the resurrection of the body, and life everlasting.

0: O blood and water which gushed forth from the heart of Jesus, as a fountain of mercy for us, I trust in you. O blood and water which gushed forth from the heart of Jesus, as a fountain of mercy for us, I trust in you. O blood and water which gushed forth from the heart of Jesus, as a fountain of mercy for us, I trust in you. Jesus, I trust in you. Jesus, I trust in you. Jesus, I trust in you. In the name of the Father, and the Son, and the Holy Spirit, amen.
1: Amen.
2: The Holy Spirit is the manifest love between the Father Creator and His Son, our Lord Jesus Christ. Let us contemplate the gift of this love that Jesus has given us through His passion, death, and resurrection. Join us in these Stations of the Cross from Our Lady's point of view. And now, At the Cross, Her Stations Keeping, with Julia Tremblay.
3: The Stations of the Cross, with At the Cross, Her Station Keeping. O my God, I am heartily sorry for ever having offended Thee, and I detest all my sins because of Thy just punishments, but most of all because they offend Thee, my God, who art all good and deserving of all my love. Lord, as Pilate set about putting you to death, your mother stood near you as she began.

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Veronica wipes the face of Jesus. Lord, you gave your image to the woman who touched you. 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

The seventh station. Jesus falls for the second time. Lord, again you fall, and yet you arise. Help me, Lord, to rise up under my burdens.

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Lord, you spoke to the women on your journey. Encourage my heart with your mother's prayer.

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Lord, how can you go on? I know I can go on with your help. 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

10th station, Jesus is stripped of his clothing. Mother Mary, what could you give him from this world? The clothing to cover him is now stripped away.

The 11th station. Jesus is nailed to the cross. Lord, your hands that ye caressed as a child, who comforted you when you were young, now bleed for us.

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And now, Lord, your suffering is finished. Her mourning and ours has just begun.

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Lord, now your limp body comes down from the cross. 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

0: And now please join Father Benedict Rochelle and Simonetta in the Sorrowful Mysteries of the Rosary from the recording, The Rosary is a Place.
1: In the name of the Father, and of the Son, and of the Holy Spirit. Amen. I believe in God, the Father Almighty, creator of heaven and earth, and in Jesus Christ, his only Son, our Lord, who was conceived by the Holy Spirit, born of the Virgin Mary, suffered under Pontius Pilate, was crucified, died, and was buried. He descended into hell. The third day he rose again from the dead, and he ascended into heaven, and is seated at the right hand of God, the Father Almighty, from whence he shall come to judge the living and the dead.
2: I believe in the Holy Spirit, the Holy Catholic Church, the communion of saints, the forgiveness of sins, the resurrection of the body, and life everlasting. Amen.
1: Our Father, who art in heaven, hallowed be thy name. Thy kingdom come, thy will be done, on earth as it is in heaven.
2: Give us this day our daily bread, and forgive us our trespasses, as we forgive those who trespass against us. And lead us not into temptation, but deliver us from evil. Amen.
1: Let us offer the next three Aves, that we will have an increase of faith, hope, and love. Hail Mary, full of grace, the Lord is with thee. Blessed art thou amongst women, and blessed is the fruit of thy womb, Jesus.
2: Holy Mary, Mother of God, pray for us sinners, now and at the hour of our death. Amen.
1: Hail Mary, full of grace, the Lord is with thee. Blessed art thou amongst women, and blessed is the fruit of thy womb, Jesus.
2: Holy Mary, Mother of God, pray for us sinners, now and at the hour of our death. Amen.
1: Hail Mary, full of grace, the Lord is with thee. Blessed art thou amongst women, and blessed is the fruit of thy womb, Jesus.
2: Holy Mary, Mother of God, pray for us sinners, now and at the hour of our death. Amen.
1: Glory be to the Father, and to the Son, and to the Holy Spirit.
2: As it was in the beginning, is now, and ever shall be, world without end. Amen.
1: The first sorrowful mystery, the agony in the garden. We can only know of this event by direct divine revelation. Scripture tells us that the three apostles who were closest were asleep. And yet we have the words, Father, if it be thy will, let this chalice of suffering pass by me. But not my will, but your will be done. Our Blessed Lady was not present at the agony. But she must have been suffering deeply that night, at a distance, probably with Mary Magdalene, knowing that her son had left the upper room and had begun his passion. His hour had come. And all her life, she knew that that hour had come. Let us pray in these five mysteries, these mysteries of sorrow, for those whose own lives mirror the passion of Christ. And let us pray in this first sorrowful mystery that we ourselves will not walk away from suffering. Our Father, who art in heaven, hallowed be thy name. Thy kingdom come, thy will be done, on earth as it is in heaven.
2: Give us this day our daily bread, and forgive us our trespasses, as we forgive those who trespass against us. And lead us not into temptation, but deliver us from evil. Amen.
1: Hail Mary, full of grace, the Lord is with thee. Blessed art thou amongst women, and blessed is the fruit of thy womb, Jesus.
2: Holy Mary, Mother of God, pray for us sinners, now and at the hour of our death. Amen.
1: Hail Mary, full of grace, the Lord is with thee. Blessed art thou amongst women, and blessed is the fruit of thy womb, Jesus.
2: Holy Mary, Mother of God, pray for us sinners, now and at the hour of our death. Amen.
1: Hail Mary, full of grace, the Lord is with thee. Blessed art thou amongst women, and blessed is the fruit of thy womb, Jesus.
2: Holy Mary, Mother of God, pray for us sinners, now and at the hour of our death. Amen.
1: Hail Mary, full of grace, the Lord is with thee. Blessed art thou amongst women, and blessed is the fruit of thy womb, Jesus.
2: Holy Mary, Mother of God, pray for us sinners, now and at the hour of our death. Amen.
1: Hail Mary, full of grace, the Lord is with thee. Blessed art thou amongst women, and blessed is the fruit of thy womb, Jesus.
2: Holy Mary, Mother of God, pray for us sinners, now and at the hour of our death. Amen.
1: Hail Mary, full of grace, the Lord is with thee. Blessed art thou amongst women, and blessed is the fruit of thy womb, Jesus.
2: Holy Mary, Mother of God, pray for us sinners, now and at the hour of our death. Amen.
1: Hail Mary, full of grace, the Lord is with thee. Blessed art thou amongst women, and blessed is the fruit of thy womb, Jesus.
2: Holy Mary, Mother of God, pray for us sinners, now and at the hour of our death. Amen.
1: Hail Mary, full of grace, the Lord is with thee. Blessed art thou amongst women, and blessed is the fruit of thy womb, Jesus.
2: Holy Mary, Mother of God, pray for us sinners, now and at the hour of our death. Amen.
1: Hail Mary, full of grace, the Lord is with thee. Blessed art thou amongst women, and blessed is the fruit of thy womb, Jesus.
2: Holy Mary, Mother of God, pray for us sinners, now and at the hour of our death. Amen.
1: Hail Mary, full of grace, the Lord is with thee. Blessed art thou amongst women, and blessed is the fruit of thy womb, Jesus.
2: Holy Mary, Mother of God, pray for us sinners, now and at the hour of our death. Amen.
1: Glory be to the Father, and to the Son, and to the Holy Spirit.
2: As it was in the beginning, is now, and ever shall be, world without end. Amen.
1: O my Jesus, forgive us our sins, save us from the fires of hell, bring all souls to heaven, especially those in most need of thy mercy.

0: second sorrowful mystery, the scourging at the pillar. There is no evidence that Our Lady was present at the scourging. But she heard about it. She knew that it had happened, probably very soon ever it took place. Her own flesh and blood had been exposed to the brutal and sadistic actions of the torturers. There is no reason to believe that they showed any sympathy or mercy for the Messiah. And so it is. When good confronts evil, there must be suffering. Let us pray in this mystery that we will accept and grow with our own sufferings, that we will be prepared by grace for them. Our Father, who art in heaven, hallowed be thy name. Thy kingdom come, thy will be done, on earth as it is in heaven.
1: Give us this day our daily bread, and forgive us our trespasses, as we forgive those who trespass against us. And lead us not into temptation, but deliver us from evil. Amen.
0: Hail Mary, full of grace, the Lord is with thee. Blessed art thou amongst women, and blessed is the fruit of thy womb, Jesus.
1: Holy Mary, Mother of God, pray for us sinners, now and at the hour of our death. Amen.
0: Hail Mary, full of grace, the Lord is with thee. Blessed art thou amongst women, and blessed is the fruit of thy womb, Jesus.
1: Holy Mary, Mother of God, pray for us sinners, now and at the hour of our death. Amen.
0: Hail Mary, full of grace, the Lord is with thee. Blessed art thou amongst women, and blessed is the fruit of thy womb, Jesus.
1: Holy Mary, Mother of God, pray for us sinners, now and at the hour of our death. Amen.
0: Hail Mary, full of grace, the Lord is with thee. Blessed art thou amongst women, and blessed is the fruit of thy womb, Jesus.
1: Holy Mary, Mother of God, pray for us sinners, now and at the hour of our death. Amen.
0: Hail Mary, full of grace, the Lord is with thee. Blessed art thou amongst women, and blessed is the fruit of thy womb, Jesus.
1: Holy Mary, Mother of God, pray for us sinners, now and at the hour of our death. Amen.
0: Hail Mary, full of grace, the Lord is with thee. Blessed art thou amongst women, and blessed is the fruit of thy womb, Jesus.
1: Holy Mary, Mother of God, pray for us sinners, now and at the hour of our death. Amen.
0: Hail Mary, full of grace, the Lord is with thee. Blessed art thou amongst women, and blessed is the fruit of thy womb, Jesus.
1: Holy Mary, Mother of God, pray for us sinners, now and at the hour of our death. Amen.
0: Hail Mary, full of grace, the Lord is with thee. Blessed art thou amongst women, and blessed is the fruit of thy womb, Jesus.
1: Holy Mary, Mother of God, pray for us sinners, now and at the hour of our death. Amen.
0: Hail Mary, full of grace, the Lord is with thee. Blessed art thou amongst women, and blessed is the fruit of thy womb, Jesus.
1: Holy Mary, Mother of God, pray for us sinners, now and at the hour of our death. Amen.
0: Hail Mary, full of grace, the Lord is with thee. Blessed art thou amongst women, and blessed is the fruit of thy womb, Jesus.
1: Holy Mary, Mother of God, pray for us sinners, now and at the hour of our death. Amen.
0: Glory be to the Father, and to the Son, and to the Holy Spirit.
1: As it was in the beginning, is now, and ever shall be, world without end. Amen.
0: O my Jesus,
1: forgive us our sins,
0: save us from the fires of hell,
1: bring all souls to heaven, especially those in most need of thy mercy.

0: The third sorrowful mystery, the crowning with thorns. In this terrible act of brutality and sadism, the soldiers crown the King of Kings with an instrument of torture. Our Blessed Lady surely hears of this event. The head which she had held of the tiny baby, the head of her little boy that she had caressed, the head of her beloved son, who she had seen preaching and healing, is now filled with wounds, and so is her own heart, crowned with thorns. Our Father, who art in heaven, hallowed be thy name. Thy kingdom come, thy will be done, on earth as it is in heaven.
1: Give us this day our daily bread, and forgive us our trespasses, as we forgive those who trespass against us. And lead us not into temptation, but deliver us from evil. Amen.
0: Hail Mary, full of grace, the Lord is with thee. Blessed art thou amongst women, and blessed is the fruit of thy womb, Jesus.
1: Holy Mary, Mother of God, pray for us sinners, now and at the hour of our death. Amen.
0: Hail Mary, full of grace, the Lord is with thee. Blessed art thou amongst women, and blessed is the fruit of thy womb, Jesus.
1: Holy Mary, Mother of God, pray for us sinners, now and at the hour of our death. Amen.
0: Hail Mary, full of grace, the Lord is with thee. Blessed art thou amongst women, and blessed is the fruit of thy womb, Jesus.
1: Holy Mary, Mother of God, pray for us sinners, now and at the hour of our death. Amen.
0: Hail Mary, full of grace, the Lord is with thee. Blessed art thou amongst women, and blessed is the fruit of thy womb, Jesus.
1: Holy Mary, Mother of God, pray for us sinners, now and at the hour of our death. Amen.
0: Hail Mary, full of grace, the Lord is with thee. Blessed art thou amongst women, and blessed is the fruit of thy womb, Jesus.

0: the Lord is with thee. Blessed art thou amongst women, and blessed is the fruit of thy womb, Jesus.
1: Holy Mary, Mother of God, pray for us sinners now and at the hour of our death. Amen.
0: Hail Mary, full of grace, the Lord is with thee. Blessed art thou amongst women, and blessed is the fruit of thy womb, Jesus.
1: Holy Mary, Mother of God, pray for us sinners, now and at the hour of our death. Amen.
0: Hail Mary, full of grace, the Lord is with thee. Blessed art thou amongst women, and blessed is the fruit of thy womb, Jesus.
1: Holy Mary, Mother of God, pray for us sinners, now and at the hour of our death. Amen.
0: Glory be to the Father, and to the Son, and to the Holy Spirit.
1: As it was in the beginning, is now, and ever shall be, world without end. Amen.
0: O my Jesus, forgive us our sins. Save us from the fires of hell.
1: Bring all souls to heaven, especially those in most need of thy mercy.

0: one that our Blessed Mother is present for. She's gathered by the side of the road in Jerusalem with the other devout women who had come up with Christ from Galilee. In the ancient Oriental style, they would have bewailed the suffering of Christ out loud. But I think she stood there in silence. No sound could tell the sorrow of the Virgin Mother as she saw her most beloved son dragged through the filthy streets of Jerusalem by torturers, good and evil, wrapped in this strange duel. And good will triumph because of divine love. Our Father, who art in heaven, hallowed be thy name. Thy kingdom come, thy will be done, on earth as it is in heaven.
1: Give us this day our daily bread, and forgive us our trespasses, as we forgive those who trespass against us. And lead us not into temptation, but deliver us from evil. Amen.
0: Hail Mary, full of grace, the Lord is with thee. Blessed art thou amongst women, and blessed is the fruit of thy womb, Jesus.
1: Holy Mary, Mother of God, pray for us sinners, now and at the hour of our death. Amen.
0: Hail Mary, full of grace, the Lord is with thee. Blessed art thou amongst women, and blessed is the fruit of thy womb, Jesus.
1: Holy Mary, Mother of God, pray for us sinners, now and at the hour of our death. Amen.
0: Hail Mary, full of grace, the Lord is with thee. Blessed art thou amongst women, and blessed is the fruit of thy womb, Jesus.
1: Holy Mary, Mother of God, pray for us sinners, now and at the hour of our death. Amen.
0: Hail Mary, full of grace, the Lord is with thee. Blessed art thou amongst women, and blessed is the fruit of thy womb, Jesus.
1: Holy Mary, Mother of God, pray for us sinners, now and at the hour of our death. Amen.
0: Hail Mary, full of grace, the Lord is with thee. Blessed art thou amongst women, and blessed is the fruit of thy womb, Jesus.
1: Holy Mary, Mother of God, pray for us sinners, now and at the hour of our death. Amen.
0: Hail Mary, full of grace, the Lord is with thee. Blessed art thou amongst women, and blessed is the fruit of thy womb, Jesus.
1: Holy Mary, Mother of God, pray for us sinners, now and at the hour of our death. Amen.
0: Hail Mary, full of grace, the Lord is with thee. Blessed art thou amongst women, and blessed is the fruit of thy womb, Jesus.

0: is the fruit of thy womb, Jesus.
1: Holy Mary, Mother of God, pray for us sinners, now and at the hour of our death. Amen.
0: Hail Mary, full of grace, the Lord is with thee. Blessed art thou amongst women, and blessed is the fruit of thy womb, Jesus.
1: Holy Mary, Mother of God, pray for us sinners, now and at the hour of our death. Amen.
0: Glory be to the Father, and to the Son, and to the Holy Spirit.
1: As it was in the beginning, is now, and ever shall be, world without end. Amen.
0: O my Jesus, forgive us our sins. Save us from the fires of hell.
1: Bring all souls to heaven, especially those in most need of thy mercy.

0: fifth sorrowful mystery, the crucifixion and death of Jesus on the cross. Scripture tells us that Mary stood beneath the cross, that she heard the cry of agony, "Why have you forsaken me?" That she heard her beloved son commend her to the care of John, and him to her. In our own sufferings in life, let us not become bitter or locked in our own grief. Let us be open to others to share their grief as Mary did. Let's not run away. Let's not ask why, a question that no one can answer. Rather, let us ask the question, what must I do to follow Jesus in fulfilling the will of God? Our Father, who art in heaven, hallowed be thy name. Thy kingdom come, thy will be done, on earth as it is in heaven.
1: Give us this day our daily bread, and forgive us our trespasses, as we forgive those who trespass against us. And lead us not into temptation, but deliver us from evil. Amen.
0: Hail Mary, full of grace, the Lord is with thee. Blessed art thou amongst women, and blessed is the fruit of thy womb, Jesus.
1: Holy Mary, Mother of God, pray for us sinners, now and at the hour of our death. Amen.
0: Hail Mary, full of grace, the Lord is with thee. Blessed art thou amongst women, and blessed is the fruit of thy womb, Jesus.
1: Holy Mary, Mother of God, pray for us sinners, now and at the hour of our death. Amen.
0: Hail Mary, full of grace, the Lord is with thee. Blessed art thou amongst women, and blessed is the fruit of thy womb, Jesus.
1: Holy Mary, Mother of God, pray for us sinners, now and at the hour of our death. Amen.
0: Hail Mary, full of grace, the Lord is with thee. Blessed art thou amongst women, and blessed is the fruit of thy womb, Jesus.
1: Holy Mary, Mother of God, pray for us sinners, now and at the hour of our death. Amen.
0: Hail Mary, full of grace, the Lord is with thee. Blessed art thou amongst women, and blessed is the fruit of thy womb, Jesus.
1: Holy Mary, Mother of God, pray for us sinners, now and at the hour of our death. Amen.
0: Hail Mary, full of grace, the Lord is with thee. Blessed art thou amongst women, and blessed is the fruit of thy womb, Jesus.
1: Holy Mary, Mother of God, pray for us sinners, now and at the hour of our death. Amen.
0: Hail Mary, full of grace, the Lord is with thee. Blessed art thou amongst women, and blessed is the fruit of thy womb, Jesus.
1: Holy Mary, Mother of God, pray for us sinners, now and at the hour of our death. Amen.
0: Hail Mary, full of grace, the Lord is with thee. Blessed art thou amongst women, and blessed is the fruit of thy womb, Jesus.
1: Holy Mary, Mother of God, pray for us sinners, now and at the hour of our death. Amen.
0: Hail Mary, full of grace, the Lord is with thee. Blessed art thou amongst women, and blessed is the fruit of thy womb, Jesus.
1: Holy Mary, Mother of God, pray for us sinners, now and at the hour of our death. Amen.
0: Hail Mary, full of grace, the Lord is with thee. Blessed art thou amongst women, and blessed is the fruit of thy womb, Jesus.
1: Holy Mary, Mother of God, pray for us sinners, now and at the hour of our death. Amen.
0: Glory be to the Father, and to the Son, and to the Holy Spirit.
1: As it was in the beginning, is now, and ever shall be, world without end. Amen.
0: O my Jesus, forgive us our sins, and save us from the fires of hell.
1: Bring all souls to heaven, especially those in most need of thy mercy.
0: Hail, Holy Queen, Mother of Mercy, our life, our sweetness, and our hope. To thee do we cry, poor banished children of Eve. To thee do we send up our sighs, mourning and weeping in this valley of tears. Turn then, most gracious advocate, thine eyes of mercy toward us, and after this our exile, show unto us the blessed fruit of thy womb, Jesus. O clement, O loving, O sweet Virgin Mary, pray for us, O Holy Mother of God,
1: that we may be made worthy of the promises of Christ.
0: Let us pray. O God, whose only begotten Son, by his life, death, and resurrection, has purchased for us the rewards of eternal life, grant we beseech thee that meditating on these mysteries of the Most Holy Rosary of the Blessed Virgin Mary, we may imitate what they contain and obtain what they promise through the same Christ our Lord. Divine assistance remain always with us, and may the souls of the faithful departed, through the mercy of God, rest in peace. Amen. May the Holy Virgin bless you with her loving child this day and forever. In the name of the Father, and of the Son, and of the Holy Spirit, amen.
2: Let us bless Christ, the compassionate and merciful Lord, who wipes away the tears of those who weep. Let us cry out to him in love and ask, have mercy on your people, Lord.
3: Lord Jesus, you console the humble. Be attentive to the tears of the poor.
2: Have mercy on your people, Lord.
3: Merciful God, hear the cries of the dying. 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
2: Have mercy on your people, Lord.
3: Make exiles aware of your providential care. 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
2: Have mercy on your people, Lord.
3: Be merciful to sinners who have fallen away from your love. 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
2: Have mercy on your people, Lord.
3: Save our brothers who have died. 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
2: Have mercy on your people, Lord. God our Father, the contradiction of the cross proclaims your infinite wisdom. 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Give us faith to claim as our only glory the cross of our Lord Jesus Christ, who lives with you and the Holy Spirit, one God forever and ever. Amen.
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4: Father in heaven, I give you today all that I think, do, and say. 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

0: The Station of the Cross Catholic Media Network presents Saints and Seasons. On October 2nd, we celebrate the Feast of the Holy Guardian Angels. Every soul that enters the world is given a guardian angel assigned to guide and protect them through life and assist them on the path to salvation. According to St. Thomas Aquinas, at the end of a man's life, he will either be accompanied by an individual angel in heaven or be punished by an individual demon in hell. There are nine categories of angels, known as the nine choirs, and St. Thomas states that it is the lowest of the nine choirs, called simply angels, that are assigned as individual guardians to mankind. St. Thomas adds, however, that other choirs are assigned to similar tasks but on a greater scale, and gives as an example the opinion that all earthly creatures are watched over by the angelic choir of virtues. Guardian angels are also assigned to various nations and offices. St. Michael the Archangel was the guardian angel of the Israelites in the Old Testament and now guards the Church. Michael is also the guardian angel of the office of the papacy. Today's feast was present on many local calendars before it was extended to the whole Church and fixed to this first available day after Michaelmas, the September 29th feast of St. Michael and all the angels. Also honored on this day are St. Leodegarius and his brother St. Gerinus, St. Theophilus of Constantinople, St. Thomas of Hereford, and many other martyrs, confessors, and holy virgins. For more about the saints and seasons of the Catholic Church, visit thestationofthecross.com/saints-and-seasons.
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2: Anyone who disagrees with the culture and the time, those people need to be silenced. The heads of big tech, the heads of newspapers, the heads of publishing, they all want us to shut up.
3: It's a curious thing. I find that name-calling is now the substitute for debate. 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
4: Jesus Christ, this is Father Robert Matague of the Society of Jesus, your daily host for the Catholic Current, where we bring Christ to the world and the world to Christ. 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As always, let's start with prayer. In the name of the Father, Son, and the Holy Spirit. Almighty God, through the intercession of St. Ignatius Loyola, we ask that you pour forth your Holy Spirit upon us, a spirit of discernment, that we might hear your voice and obey your command. In the name of the Father, Son, and the Holy Spirit. Amen. Hey, friends, we are doing it again this very special week here at the Catholic Current and the Station of the Cross, where the show is live. I'm accompanied by my colleague, Joe McLean, a host of A Catholic Take. And while we have lively and raucous conversation, we are also going to pass the hat around because we have bills to pay. It's not the elves and the fairies and the angels will pay the bills. It's you. So we need your prayers. We need your promotion of our content. 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Today's a special day for me. October 1st, 65 years ago to the day, this very day, I was baptized.
5: Praise be to God.
4: Born on the feast of Born on the feast of the beheading of John the Baptist, August 29th, 1961, baptized on October 1st. Joe, you and I were talking about baptism in the last show, so I was getting kind of tingly because this seems kind of providential to me. So it's the feast of St. Remigius, who was pretty effective doing what he's doing. So I have an effective patron there. But Joe, you've attended the baptism of your children. Imagine this. Put yourself in the place of my father. And then someone says, hi, I'm from the future. 35 years from now, this baby will be ordained a priest in the Society of Jesus. And 30 years after that, using technology you can't dream of, will be proclaiming Christ around the world. And then he goes to the Godfather and says, that baby is going to be the priest at your funeral. You will be the first person he buries a few months after he's ordained. Wow. Please act accordingly. The clock is ticking. You were at your child's baptism. What if that angel had spoken to you? What do you think?
5: I think my heart would have stopped cold. That's right. Like, that's heavy. That is so incredible. Yeah. Just to think about that, how profound, really. I mean, we can't know that at the baptism of our children, right. But you know what we can do, right, is baptize them, of course, and then consecrate them to the Lord, especially through Our Lady, and then give them over because they're not ours. We're just stewards, right, stewards of these, of these gifts from God, and we have to give them back to God. And this is something that's been especially important for me as a dad. Every Sunday at the end of Mass, and part of my Thanksgiving for Mass when the Father processes out, is I will go up to the altar rail, usually to Our Lady and Saint Joseph, and I will reconsecrate my wife and my kids to the Blessed Virgin Mary, and then I offer my children back to the Blessed Virgin Mary, so that they'll be tools tools for her to give glory to God through through their lives to the for her divine son. So I think this is important for parents. But what you said, I can't imagine how I would deal with that. Honestly, I think it would the weight of that crushes my heart, my tiny little pathetic heart, if I'm being honest.
3: Well, you know, Joe, it's humbling for me, too, because, you know, unfortunately, we didn't talk about that when I was growing up. I found out this information by accident. And I said, well, this is, we should be talking to our kids about the day that that they were baptized. It's a dramatic event in their lives. It's a signal event in their eternity as well. And friends, one of the ways I live out my baptism is through my religious life as a Jesuit and through my priesthood as well. And also in this ministry of the word, of making Christ known and loved on the air. So would you help me, please, just as a favor to me, and help me to make my thanksgiving for my baptism by keeping me and my colleagues on the air. It was 65 years ago, this very day, that I was baptized. I just want to pay it forward into eternity, and we can do that with your help. Would you call us, please, at 1-877-711-8500. 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
5: Oh boy, let's talk about our donors. 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Bob from Elgin, Illinois is on the team. One-time gift, $250. Thank you, Bob.
3: Says
5: in honor of the death of Mr. Joe McClain's van. Bob, do you know something that I don't? I'm scared. Now I got to go call home and figure out what's wrong with my van. Thanks, Bob, for that. We love having you on the team. God bless you. Diana from North Potomac, Maryland. First-time donor. God bless you, Diane. Or Diana, thank you very much for your gift. First-time giver. So grateful to have you on the team. Thank you for it. Says prayers for her children to return to the practice of the Catholic faith. Yay and amen. And Joseph from Pittsburgh, New York. A one-time gift of $30.81, which means that 81 cents was for credit card processing fees. So you're being extra generous there. So thank you, Joseph. Robin, the Villages, Florida is on the team, a monthly giver and a first-time donor. Robin's going to be hanging out with you and your straight answers with Father McTagg now, because that's a mission partner level. God bless you, Robin. Says prayers for the conversion and return of his children to the faith. Children's names are Kyle, Brandon, and Brianna. Brianna, thank you very much, Robin. God bless you. That was very generous. We will be praying for your intentions. We, in fact, have masses set for them, too. Hey, Anonymous in Newark, California, on the team big this hour. $2,000, Father. That took a chunk
3: Thanks
5: out of the
3: to
5: goal.
3: God.
5: Yeah, that was a big one. God bless you.
3: I've heard of Newark, California, and maybe a sister city to Newark, New Jersey, the land of my birth. So very, very grateful for that. Thank
5: yes.
3: you. So friends, this is the 65th anniversary of my baptism. I want to pay it forward by continuing to proclaim Christ. I'll do it on street corners if I have to, but I think it's more efficient to do it through broadcasting. So would you call us, please, with your best gift to keep this going? 1-877-711-8500. I want to put the smackdown on Germany again, Joe. We'll get started and it'll spill over into the next segment. Pope Leo is celebrating a foundational Lutheran document called the Augsburg Confession. Now, what was that about? Well, there was Luther had a collaborator called Melanchthon, and he submitted a document to the emperor saying, hey, we're not so bad. We're really Catholic. We're just kind of meeting people where they're at, and we're listening to what the Holy Spirit says now. And the emperor said, no.
4: And the church said no. And it's, I think, 500th anniversary coming up in 2030. But my goodness, Pope Leo was full of praise of this wonderful, wonderful document. And he said it could be the basis of, and here I quote, renewed communion in the apostolic faith in the sacraments and in the ministries that is the goal of our ecumenical journey of grace. So renewed communion in the sacraments means shared order and shared holy communion. This seems to be a little bit rushing forward. Shouldn't they be reconciling, I don't know, the SSPX first?
5: Well,
4: what do I know?
5: You know, the schedule's busy, Father. I mean, there's things, you
4: this
5: know, there's
4: true.
5: Stuff. There's, right. You know, there's lots of on the, we don't have time.
4: Yeah.
5: But everybody's welcome.
4: Yeah,
5: you know, everybody's welcome.
4: Yeah, Katy Perry keeps calling, you know, yep. The lines are busy.
5: Mm-hmm.
4: So, I do want to talk more about this fascination of why we want to get along with everyone, except people who believe that the church existed prior to 1965.
5: Yeah.
4: You know, because apparently the unforgivable sin against the Holy Spirit is being exclusive and judgmental,
5: right.
4: Except for the whipping boy, the rented mule, the redheaded stepchild of people who are... who have a devotion to sacred tradition. And this just strikes me as surpassing strange. And I think we need some explanations. And friends, this is why I keep showing up every day in front of the microphone, because we need to have these conversations, and I am ordained to teach the gospel, to take the gospel that was given to me and hand it on to all of you. And that happens with your help. I can stay at this microphone every day and the camera, God help us, from time to time, if you help us pay the bills. 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We'll be back in just 2 minutes. Please do stay with us.

0: Jesus commanded the apostles to preach the gospel without fear, to proclaim the truth from the housetops. Now, From the Housetops Radio is a weekly program that features the same Catholic doctrine, devotion, and inspiration published for over 45 years in From the Housetops magazine. 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
4: Praise be Jesus Christ. 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I'm joined by my colleague, Joe McLean, host of our show, A Catholic Take. And this week, while we're having a lively and raucous conversation, we are passing around the hat because we need to stay on the air. And it's not the angels, the elves, or the fairies who pay our bills. It's you. So we need your very best gift. 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And part of how I live out my baptism is through my religious life as a Jesuit, through my priestly ministry, and through the apostolic work, through this ministry of the word. So please help me to live out my baptism. Would you call us now, please, with your best gift at 1-877-711-8500. Joe, I want to talk about the past. I want to talk about history. I've been reflecting on what happened 65 years ago today in my life and in my soul. And then we've been noticing that, especially among the Germans, that we only talk about what the Holy Spirit is saying now, and not what the Holy Spirit has already said. So there seems to be a forgetting of the past, kind of a corporate amnesia. I want to take a look at that corporate amnesia from a different angle. Do you remember several years ago, there were churches burning in Canada? 139 churches were burned to the ground because supposedly Catholic schools had abused Native children. There were supposedly mass graves, et cetera, et cetera. Pope Francis, who doesn't wear a tiara, put on a feathered bonnet and apologized abjectly, which led to more burnings, et cetera. Right. Did you remember all that, Joe? It's not just me, or you saw it too.
5: Yeah.
4: But, well, listen to this. It turns out wiretap media dug up a report from the Royal Canadian Mounted Police, the fruits of an 8-year report investigation. And this was filed in 2003.
5: Wow.
4: And just to summarize this multi-hundred page report, it didn't happen.
5: Yeah.
4: The mass graves, the abuse, none of it happened. People knew it didn't happen, yet lots of people cashed in on it. And senior Catholic cadres of the People Who Should Really Know Better Club were elbowing to get to the front of the line to apologize for things that didn't happen. And now that this report that was released years before the burnings and the apology tour, now that it's been rediscovered, no one has said, oops, my bad.
5: Right. Yeah.
4: As my Italian mother would say, I'm getting agita just thinking about it. What about you? Is it just me?
5: Also, remember the smudging
4: thing on my part?
5: You remember the smudging ceremony?
4: Oh, yeah.
5: Pope Francis took, allowed to happen in front of him, I suppose you might say, if we're being charitable. I mean, that's very scandalous. I mean, so he's feeling guilty for us all for crimes that were allegedly committed. So to make up for that, we're going to pretend that all religions are somehow equal. Like, pagan religions are demonic at their heart. These people are being misled by demons. There's no charity in pretending that, because his grand apology tour was equalizing these things as though they are somehow on the same plane. They're not. There's one plan. We talked about this last hour. One plan of salvation for all of mankind. The one Holy Catholic and Apostolic Church. Unfortunately, until the end times, until the judgment, we will have to live with the weeds and the wheat. That's just the way our Savior set it up. It's part of the offering it up, the sacrifice, the humility of it, and whatnot. And this story seemed like at first, like, oh, wow, these crimes. And they might have even felt believable because, you know, when I became Catholic, the bishop that confirmed me at the Easter Vigil of 1999 admitted publicly in court that he hid homosexual predator priests in the Archdiocese of Boston under cardinal law, knowing that these men were doing these crimes. He did that intentionally and did it knowingly. He did it to cover things up. He said that in court. He's gone on to his reward, this bishop. Pray for his soul. But, and so I guess that made that environment, that pre-sex abuse scandal, made it possible for many people in the world, perhaps in Canada, to believe, well, that's got to be true. I mean, look what's happened in the sex abuse clinic. But it turns out, to your point, it turns out that none of it was true. The church didn't commit those crimes as they said they did. We were attacked for no reason. And the same was true in Ireland, too, by the way, Father. They made the same kind of claims in Ireland, and it turns out it's not true there either. It's all just a lie. And, it's great opportunity for us to offer it up, I suppose. But what gets me about it is when Francis goes on this apology tour, nobody checks the facts, nobody digs deep and figures out, well, did we actually do any of this or not? And then, of course, the whole all religions are equal stuff. Listen, when Hernan Cortez defeated the Aztecs, he freed them from sacrificing humans. There were hundreds of thousands that were murdered over the years in human sacrifice, and he freed them from that. It's demonic in their religion, and the goal is to save them. God so loved the world that he sends his son, and then his son sends the apostles to save them from this fallen nature. And we've somehow flipped that on its head to be, that's just mean to take people away from their culture, Father.
4: My brothers went to my Jesuit brothers went to the ends of the earth to proclaim Christ and every culture and to redeem them. And I want to say again, so people hear this clearly, the whole abuse of Native American children in Catholic schools, that was definitively debunked in 2003. Right. This was documented. This was accessible. There were people who knew that this was debunked, and they told these stories anyway. And the idiot Prime Minister Justin Trudeau, who odds are, I don't know for certain, but odds are probably he was baptized Catholic. But in any case, Francis could have, somebody on Francis's staff couldn't have looked under that rock right. and said, oh my gosh, you know, we're exonerated. It didn't happen. So there seems to be an enthusiasm to denigrate Christianity, to denigrate the church, to weaken the moral authority of the church. And Joe, I keep coming back to this. Here's the deal. Satan hates God. In order to spite God, he wants to destroy us. Amen. The best way to destroy us is to have us betray the first commandment. And the most easy way to get us to betray the first commandment is to have us betray the sixth commandment. That's the plan. That's the goal. And one of the reasons I keep showing up on a microphone every day is because I want to shout out, this is the plan. Satan is offering bait. He's not offering food. So I'm going to ask you, would you help us stay on the air and tell the truth about God and Satan and the church? We need your best gift, 1-877-711-8500. You can donate online, safe and secure, thestationofthecross.com and the iCatholic Radio mobile app. And please, I'm doing this to live out my baptism. I was baptized 65 years ago today. Wow. Help me to pay it forward by continuing to proclaim Christ. Joe, we're talking about child sacrifice, which is a huge part of very many pagan cultures. Let's not make any mistake about that. This just was sent to me a few moments ago. Look, I'm not nonpartisan. The Bible says, put not your trust in princes. But the Democratic Party has announced, hey, you know what? If we take over the House and the Senate, job one is going to be to override at the federal level every pro-life law in every state, to absolutely mandate abortion on demand from conception to birth. This is their number one job. And Joe, you know what? A lot of those congressmen who are enthusiastic about it call themselves Catholic.
6: That's right.
4: I think something should be done about that. What do you think?
5: Oh, definitely. Definitely needs to be done about that. But the war is on. It's interesting. I've had a number of interviews with some pro-life leaders over the last couple of months. And I've asked them, hey, post Roe v. Wade, how are we doing? Give us a grade. And, the last grade I got from one of my guests was a D. You know, the pro-life movement got a D. Yeah. I mean, that's where we're at today. Yeah, it's great that it's gone back to states' rights, but a lot of states are, I mean, Massachusetts pushed for abortion up to birth. I mean, the right. fight is on and it's real. And unfortunately, there are some babies that are losing the battle. Father, can I just thank some guests here? Because we had some great ones come through.
4: Sure, please, yeah.
5: And I don't want to forget these because these are amazing. Lisa from Brewster, Massachusetts. Speaking of Massachusetts, you're on the team at $20. God bless you. Thank you. Says, pray for a few friends that are nearing the end of their lives. John and Robert, we are praying for this intention. God bless you. Thank you. Anonymous, Hamburg, Pennsylvania, monthly giver, praise be to God, mission partner. So grateful. Thank you. Prayers for financial stability and the conversion of two cousins who also need prayers for their health. This is amazing. God bless you. Praying for financial stability, but still gave a monthly gift. That is
4: thank
5: courageous.
4: You.
5: I
4: thank
5: love
4: you.
5: That. Thank you. Kathy from Shirkston, Ontario, Canada on the team. We were just talking about Canada. Monthly giver, mission partner level. Praise be to God. Pray for a friend with cancer and children to come back to the faith. Says she enjoys Joe McClain and Father McTague, and especially when they are together. I know it's a hoot and a half when we get to hang out. I love hanging out with Father. It's great. 877-711. 1-800-951-8500. There's another call. Thank you for it. Still need to raise $6,900 in this hour. We're trying to get to a big gift this hour because it's really needed. 877-711-8500. Please call now. Did you, you know, these Democrats, they're pushing, they want abortion up to birth. And frankly, some of them want abortion after birth. That's how crazy things are. They're pushing for like, yeah, you get like 90-day money back guarantee. You don't like your kid? Well, we can just take care of that for you. Like the value and the dignity of life is under full frontal assault by the devil and his minions. I think it was just this week AOC preached at a Catholic parish in Syracuse, New York, and there's video of the pastor there bowing down before the rainbow flag. I mean, if that doesn't demonstrate just how much the war is raging, Father, how twisted and perverted things are, I'm not sure what will.
6: There is so very much to say, and this wouldn't have happened if there was if a bishop were still alive in that diocese. Friends, please stay with us for the rest of the hour. We have a lot to say, and we need your help. We're passing the hat around, please. This is the 65th anniversary of my baptism. 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
4: 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I'm joined today by my colleague Joe McLean, host of our program A Catholic Take. And this week we have to pass the hat around because we have bills to pay. And if you don't help us pay them, they don't get paid and then we go dark. And I want to proclaim Christ to my last breath. I'll do it on street corners if I have to. I'd rather do it with this big megaphone the technology has given us. We need a call, please, with your best gift, 1-877-711-8500. If we raise $5,000 this hour, we'll get another $5,000. Let's not leave any money on the table. And honestly, this is my 65th anniversary of baptism today. Wow. I'm living at my baptism as a priest, a religious, by proclaiming Christ in this extraordinary medium. And I want to keep on doing that with your help and your prayers. Call us, please, with your best gift, 1-877-711-8500. Joe, I want to go back to the idea of the pagan sacrifice of children to demons. The Democratic Party's stated enthusiasm just today for, by golly, we can't wait to get control of Congress again, because then we're going to overturn every pro-life law in every state. I want to add to that. And then you said, you know, and then why stop? Why stop at birth? There's a notorious philosophy professor of ethics at Princeton University, Australian-born Peter Singer, who said, look, a dolphin has more complexity and personality than a newborn child. Wow. So there should be kind of a cancellation period, no question asked. I forget the exact time that he said it. But, you know, look, if you can rationalize the murder of any one innocent person, then you can rationalize the murder of anyone at all.
0: Exactly.
4: And the life issue is the unique issue. Every other right, every other opportunity hangs on the hook of being alive. The right to life comes first. And I don't want to be associated with people who think they have a good day at work when they literally wash the blood of children off their hands at the end of the day. I don't want to support them in any way, and I don't want to tolerate them. And for those who are baptized, I want to call you out. If you tolerate the murder of children, Christ the King will hold you to account. And friends, maybe some people don't know. Maybe some people have hard hearts. Maybe they need grace. I'm willing to run to where the danger is and say, this has got to stop. But we need your financial help to do it. Call us, please, with your best gift at 1-877-711-8500. 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Suppose the man of synodality is put upon you, and you can begin to definitively advise your local bishops. What would you say regarding Catholic elected officials who can't be satisfied unless there's wall abortion all the time?
5: There needs to be a parent in the room. Sometimes parents have to do the tough stuff, right? Like, you know, we can't be the friends of our children. It's good to be, you know, friendly to our kids, I suppose. But God didn't make the hierarchical structure of parenthood to be friends with the kids. We must parent our children. And, you know, and he even says in the, his in St. Paul's letter to the Hebrews that God punishes those whom he loves. He disciplines those whom he loves. So out of great love, out of charity, out of a sense of affection for their souls, they need to be reined in because they're out of control. And perhaps maybe you might argue, oh, they don't even know that they're out of control. All the more reason to rein them in. How do we do that with the full power and weight of your office, dear bishop? So grab your crozier, get your mitre, and let's go. You and I are going to go right now, and we're going to go do this thing. They need to know that they have crossed that line. And for the sake of their souls, let alone the danger they're posing to society, that they need to be reined in. And that's what you need to do, first and foremost. You know, you said something, again, I go back to this like identity crisis that we have in the world today. I wrote a book in 2014 on how to overcome pornography addiction. And something I've often said when I give my own testimony of how I was addicted to porn and what it does to the brain. And I had a whole chapter in that book on just the brain science. And what I say, and most people don't know this, especially women who can't understand how like their husband could be addicted to porn or their son has this problem. A lot of women don't understand this. And I'll say, listen, when a man is addicted to pornography, there are these chemical pathways that are created inside the brain because we were designed this way. We see our wife, we have a chemical and physical reaction that's by design. Our brains create a bond to that one person, and it's meant to strengthen that relationship. The two become one. But the reality is, if you watch pornography, it still does its thing, but now it's doing it with a fantasy and it begins to break. And the way that gets manifested is we now can't look across at this person and see them for who they actually are. Instead, they're not a daughter of the Most High God, made in his image and likeness to be cherished, loved, and sacrificed for. Instead, now they're a commodity, like this bottle that I have just finished. And when I'm done with it, I throw it away because it's become garbage. It means nothing to me. And that now, I think we're seeing that times a thousand in society. That sexual revolution has given way to contraception on demand, divorce on demand, abortion now on demand, and up to birth. We don't see humans for who they actually are, made in God's image and likeness. They are finely crafted by the breath of God, and now we just see them as commodities. they either produce or they're a hindrance. Instead of grandchildren, now you get, you know, your kids taking pictures with the dogs. It's like, what are we doing here? We were told to go forth, to multiply, and to fill the face of the earth. Life is truly a blessing and a grace, and we have rejected it. God help us, Father. We have rejected it. And I see all of these things as related to the crisis of identity.
4: No, I agree with you. We've forgotten who we are and whose we are. This world is not all that there is. All of us are literally running out of time and into eternity. And we have thrown away reason. We've thrown away grace and only have our appetite and will. So on the one hand, you can have anyone with a credit card, you know, have a child almost literally made to order and delivered to your door. You know, instead of the stork, you can have baby Uber almost. On the other hand, if a child isn't wanted, then it just doesn't matter. Then absolutely discardable. Dude, we have some thank yous to make.
5: Yeah, praise be to God. Anonymous in Seaford, New York is on the team. God bless you. Honeybee on YouTube, one of our regulars here. Praise be to God, Honeybee. Good to see you in the chat today. Grateful for mornings and afternoons and the live programs. Well, thank you, Honeybee, for your generous gift. It really means a lot to us. John in, I think it's Horseheads, New York, one-time gift. Praise be to Jesus. God bless you, John. Thank you. Says prayers for family members to rediscover their faith. Prayers of thanksgiving for Father McTagg and all of the other Station of the Cross hosts who are not afraid to proclaim the truth. Yay and amen. Hugh from Millport, New York on the team for $100. God bless you. Thank you. Patrick from Buffalo, New York. Monthly giver. Thank you for that monthly gift. That means a lot to us. Pray for your people coming back to the church and for the Buffalo Bills for it to be their year. James, one out of 10 chances. What do you think? How are the Bills going to do this year?
6: I'm going to say 7 just so as to not be too
5: disappointed
6: optimistic.
5: When it doesn't happen. Is that what you're going to say? 877. Did I get myself in trouble? 877-711-8500. Hey, Mary Ann from South Dartmouth, Massachusetts on the team. A monthly giver, praise be to God, $600. She's going to be hanging out with you, Father McTagg, once a month in the private donor hangouts. These are great opportunities to get straight answers with Father McTagg. So, Mary Ann, welcome to the team and thank you. Pray for the safety of her priest's son, who is a chaplain in the Navy. We will be praying for your son. Be assured of it. What a grace that you've given a son to Holy Mother Church. Yay and amen. 877-711-8500. 19 minutes to go. $5,900 still to raise this hour, Father.

0: CCB, not all of the bishops, but the conference as a whole, filed a friend of the court brief with the regarding the Second Amendment with the Supreme Court. I don't know what the bishops' expertise are regarding magazine size, safe storage training. I don't know what their expertise is, but I know their expertise and their mandate is to defend life, to defend the unborn. Psalm 139, we were knit together in our mother's womb. We were called into existence by name. And Catholic governors surrounded by cheering women have been signing death warrants for children. And at the same time, we're supposed to be squeamishly coy about capital punishment. You know, the journalist P.J. O'Rourke said many years ago, think of the hatred you have to have for free will, that you love abortion and you recoil from capital punishment. That was such a punch in the face for me when I saw that. So, and look, I pray for bishops. Some of my best friends are bishops. You know, they carry a very terrible cross by virtue of their office. I wouldn't wish that on my worst enemy. I really do pray for them. But whether they step up or not, Joe, you and I got to do what we got to do. You and I have to answer for our baptism and confirmation. Joe, you have to answer for your marriage. I have to answer for my religious vows and my priesthood. And one of the things I know that I must do every day is proclaim Christ. And St. Paul says, woe to me if I do not preach the gospel. That is written on my heart. It's the stuff of nightmares. And so to my last breath, I want to proclaim Christ. I'll do it on street corners if I have to. It's more efficient to do it with this really big microphone that you helped to pay for. So I ask you, on the 65th anniversary of my baptism, help us pay it forward. Would you call us, please, with your best gift at 1-877-711-8500. 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Abortion is one issue among many. Calm down. What's your response to that?
1: Well, tell
0: I
1: it
0: know
1: to,
0: you've heard it.
1: Tell, yeah, of course. Yeah. Tell it to the kids, right? Tell it to the kids that are dying.
0: Yeah.
1: That don't get to live because, you know, abortion is just one issue among many. That music means we're going to go to break. But 877-711-8500. Please call right now, Father.
0: Friends, please do stay with us for the rest of the hour. Joe and I are going to be continuing our lively, raucous conversation. Turns out when I'm in front of a live camera, I tend to say unguarded things, so you definitely don't want to miss out on that. And help us, please, to proclaim Christ through this medium. Call us with your best gift, 1-877-711-8500. 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Please do stay with us.

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1: Is abortion really safe? 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Abortion is not healthcare. 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
1: In the name of the Father, and of the Son, and of the Holy Spirit, amen. Let us pray. May the working of your mercy, we beseech you, O Lord, guide our hearts, for without you we cannot please you. Through Jesus Christ, thy Son, our Lord, who liveth and reigneth with thee in the unity of the Holy Spirit, God, world without end. Amen. In the name of the Father, and of the Son, and of the Holy Spirit, amen.
0: Have a question or feedback about today's episode? 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
2: 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I'm joined by my colleague, Joe McLean of A Catholic Take, and we're passing the hat around as we try to pay our bills, and we need your help. Would you call us, please, with your best gift at 1-877-711-8500? Joe, it's my understanding that we're trying to raise $5,000 this hour, yes. And then we get another $5,000. How are we doing with that? Where are we?
3: Okay, here's the good news. We have raised, so far this hour, $4,145. So we only need $800 and change to get to the unlocking the challenge $5,000. $800, one gift at 800, 900 bucks, $1,000, one Apostle Club Global gift, and we will unlock that $5,000 challenge. Just one could do that. Maybe two. I don't know, but we're close. We're so close on that. But we still need to raise $5,800 total, another $5,800 total for the hour. So we got a long way to go, but we do have Dominic from Welland, Ontario. Praise be to God. Thank you for your first time gift. One time, $50. That is so grateful and generous of you. Thank you. And then Michael from Peabody, Massachusetts. Massachusetts on the team. Praise be to God, Michael from Peabody. My wife is from Peabody, so thank you for calling in. Says prayers for souls in purgatory and for the return of fallen away Catholics. Yay and amen. There is a phone line ringing right there. So the need is large. If we could get another 20 calls or so, we could chip away at this 5,800. We would definitely blow away the challenge, and we would be going a long way in the right direction. 877-711-8500. Please help. Any gift, whatever you can do, help us get there. 877-711-8500. Father?
2: Joe, we know that this coming Saturday is the Feast of St. Therese, the Little Flower. It's been my very great privilege to have association with a variety of Carmelite communities, and so St. Therese is dear in my heart, but we won't be doing this on Saturday. So I want to mention something about St. Therese right now. She says, my vocation is love. And you say, well, gosh, you know, how hard can that be? You know, vocation is love. But I'm a professed religious, you're a married man. Real love is hard, especially when it's not aided by the feels. And as we all know, the feels come and go, and the call to love is constant. So last night, I was reading C.S. Lewis's novel, That Hideous Strength, and there was a brilliant quote about love. I'm going to read it to you and ask for your response. They would say that you do not fail in obedience through lack of love, but rather have lost love because you have never attempted obedience. That was a real punch in the face for me. What do you think about that?
3: Yeah, that's sobering, isn't it? We haven't really attempted obedience. You know, something else St. Therese says that I absolutely love, and I think it's basically saying the same thing, is I want whatever I get. No, rather, let me reverse that. Sorry, I ruined it, the punchline already. I get whatever I want from God because I want whatever I get from God. Aligning our will to God's will. That is the key, isn't it? And I think that's what she was saying in that phrase. It's like, if we can align our will to God's, then we are truly satisfied. We're truly happy. We're truly, free at that point. The problem is, I think that if we're being honest, we really just want the world. We don't want to say it like that. Right. We don't like it when it's worded that way. Right. But I just want, low humidity, blue skies, sunshine, and money in my back pocket. I want the Bill Clinton era. That's all
2: plumbing.
3: I want.
2: I also want indoor plumbing, too.
3: Right. And indoor plumbing.
2: I want indoor plumbing and painless dentistry. Yeah. There was a 20th century Jesuit saint known as the pastor of Madrid, Saint Jose Maria Rubio. And he said, do what God commands and love what God does. And I think that's also the proper sequence. If our vocation is to love, and that's not just true of St. Therese, that's true of all of us. So love, beauty, truth, goodness, that's the person of Christ our Lord. We're members of his body, and we're meant to conform to him, body, soul, heart, mind, and will. And that is our fulfillment, and that is our perfection. And to the degree that we say no, we don't gain freedom. We don't become more human. Rather, we diminish our freedom. We diminish our humanity. And really, we diminish the possibility of having a blessed eternity. And it galls me as a priest, as a Jesuit, as a Catholic, as an educated man, to see people caught up in the grip of lies. And one of the reasons why I preach and write and broadcast every day is because I want, with God's grace and your help, to break chains. So be with me for Christ, for love of neighbor, that breaker of chains, that breaker of bonds, by helping us to proclaim Christ on the air every day. And we need that with your very best gift, 1-877-711-8500. 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The little flower. Oh, she's so delicate. Oh, she's so sweet. But when she was made assistant director of the novices, she wrote in her journal, "Now I shall wage war against the faults of the novices. War, I tell you, war to the death." Wow. This was a steel magnolia. Don't we run the danger of every saint, especially somebody like Therese, is to so cover them with saccharin that they lose their punch, they lose their edge?
3: Yeah, I think we can't relate to them because we only see them from an ultra pious, perspective, and therefore they become less human to us. They're more like angels or something like that than they are like human beings who have passions and depressions and whatever. I think, and I said this so many times when I give speeches, is like the difference between saints and the rest of us is the saints, they are more perfectly aligned with God's will than we are. They accept God's will more than we accept God's will. And there's not much more magic to it than that. They live in a state of grace. They pursue virtue. They're obedient to their state in life. That's the trick. I mean, it's simple math. It's not even complicated math. And I think we've kind of overcomplicated it. So that's why we struggle when we hear something like that about St. Therese or St. Padre Pio when he was a young priest in the 1920s or whatever that was. He was complaining to his spiritual director.
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5: Atheist claim, theists are essentially no different than atheists because we reject gods too, such as Greek and Roman gods. But this is plain absurdity. What's our reason? First, it's an abuse of language. 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An atheist doesn't believe in any god. They're mutually exclusive terms. To say a theist is an atheist to most gods is like saying a married man is a bachelor to most women. Second, it's bad reasoning. To say I'm an atheist because I reject some gods is like saying I'm an anarchist, one who rejects all forms of government, because I reject communism and fascism, some forms of government. But that's silly. So the claim that atheists and theists are no different doesn't hold water. 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
6: The Church has always taught that every soul receives all the graces they need for salvation. 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
0: Glory to the Father, and to the Son, and to the Holy Spirit.
1: As it was in the beginning, is now, and will be forever. Amen.
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0: The Lord will send his angel to accompany you and to guide you safely on your way.
1: O God, you are my God, for you I long. For you my soul is thirsting. My body pines for you, like a dry, weary land without water. So I gaze on you in the sanctuary to see your strength and your glory.
0: For your love is better than life. My lips will speak your praise. So I will bless you all my life. In your name I will lift up my hands. My soul shall be filled as with a banquet. My mouth shall praise you with joy.
1: On my bed I remember you. On you I muse through the night, for you have been my help. In the shadow of your wings I rejoice. My soul clings to you. Your right hand holds me fast.
0: Glory to the Father, and to the Son, and to the Holy Spirit.
1: As it was in the beginning, is now, and will be forever. Amen.
2: The Lord will send his angels to accompany you and to guide you safely on your way.
3: Blessed be God who sent his angels to rescue his faithful servants.
4: Blessed be God who sent his angels to rescue his faithful servants.
0: Bless the Lord, all you works of the Lord. Praise and exalt him above all forever. Angels of the Lord, bless the Lord. You heavens, bless the Lord. All you waters above the heavens, bless the Lord. All you hosts of the Lord, bless the Lord. Sun and moon, bless the Lord. Stars of heaven, bless the Lord.
1: Every shower and dew, bless the Lord. All you winds, bless the Lord. Fire and heat, bless the Lord. Cold and chill, bless the Lord. Dew and rain, bless the Lord. Frost and chill, bless the Lord. Ice and snow, bless the Lord. Nights and days, bless the Lord. Light and darkness, bless the Lord. Lightnings and clouds, bless the Lord.
0: Let the earth bless the Lord. Praise and exalt him above all forever. Mountains and hills, bless the Lord. Everything growing from the earth, bless the Lord. You springs, bless the Lord. Seas and rivers, bless the Lord. You dolphins and all water creatures, bless the Lord. All you birds of the air, bless the Lord. All you beasts, wild and tame, bless the Lord. You sons of men, bless the Lord.
1: O Israel, bless the Lord. Praise and exalt him above all forever. Priests of the Lord, bless the Lord. Servants of the Lord, bless the Lord. Spirits and souls of the just, bless the Lord. Holy men of humble heart, bless the Lord. Hananiah, Azariah, Mishael, bless the Lord. Praise and exalt him above all forever.
0: Let us bless the Father and the Son and the Holy Spirit. Let us praise and exalt him above all forever. Blessed are you, Lord, in the firmament of heaven, praiseworthy and glorious and exalted above all forever.
4: Blessed be God who sent his angels to rescue his faithful servants.
0: Praise the Lord, all you heavenly hosts of angels.
4: Praise the Lord, all you heavenly hosts of angels.
1: Sing a new song to the Lord, his praise in the assembly of the faithful. Let Israel rejoice in its maker. Let Zion's sons exult in their king. Let them praise his name with dancing and make music with timbrel and harp.
0: For the Lord takes delight in his people. He crowns the poor with salvation. Let the faithful rejoice in their glory, shout for joy, and take their rest. Let the praise of God be on their lips, and a two-edged sword in their hand, to deal out vengeance to the nations and punishment on all the peoples, to bind their kings in chains and their nobles in fetters of iron, to carry out the sentence preordained. This honor falls for all his faithful.
1: Glory to the Father, and to the Son, and to the Holy Spirit.
0: As it was in the beginning,
1: is now, and will be forever. Amen.
2: Praise the Lord, all you heavenly hosts of angels.
0: A reading from the book of Exodus. See, I am sending an angel before you to guard you on the way and bring you to the place I have prepared. Be attentive to him and heed his voice. The word of the Lord.
3: Thanks be to God.

0: the presence of the angels, I will sing to you, my God.
1: In the presence of the angels, I will sing to you, my God.
0: I will praise your name.
1: I will sing to you, my God.
0: Glory to the Father, to the Son, and to the Holy Spirit.
1: In the presence of the angels, I will sing to you, my God.
0: They are all ministering spirits sent to care for those on the way to salvation.
2: Blessed be the Lord, the God of Israel. He has come to his people and set them free.
3: He has raised up for us a mighty Savior, born of the house of his servant David.
2: Through his holy prophets, he promised of old that he would save us from our enemies, from the hands of all who hate us.
3: He promised to show mercy to our fathers and to remember his holy covenant.
2: This was the oath he swore to our father Abraham, to set us free from the hands of our enemies, free to worship him without fear, holy and righteous in his sight all the days of our life.
3: You, my child, shall be called the prophet of the Most High, for you will go before the Lord to prepare his way, to give his people knowledge of salvation by the forgiveness of their sins.
2: In the tender compassion of our God, the dawn from on high shall break upon us to shine on those who dwell in darkness and the shadow of death, and to guide our feet into the way of peace.
3: Glory to the Father, and to the Son, and to the Holy Spirit.
2: As it was in the beginning, is now, and will be forever. Amen.
0: They are all ministering spirits, sent to care for those on the way to salvation. With one voice, the choir of angels sing their unceasing praise of the Lord. Let us join in their worship as we proclaim,
1: Angels of the Lord, bless the Lord.
0: You commanded your angels to guard us in all our ways.
4: Keep us from sin as you lead us in your path this day.
1: Angels of the Lord, bless the Lord.
0: Father, the angels stand forever before your face.
4: Nourish in us a never-failing hope of coming at last into your presence.
1: Angels of the Lord, bless the Lord.
0: Your children will be made like the angels in heaven.
4: Grant us chastity in both mind and body.
1: Angels of the Lord, bless the Lord.
0: Send Michael, the prince of the heavenly host, to the aid of your people.
4: May he defend them against Satan and his angels on the day of battle.
1: Angels of the Lord, bless the Lord.
4: Let us conclude our prayers with the Lord's Prayer.
5: Our Father, who art in heaven, hallowed be thy name. Thy kingdom come, thy will be done, on earth as it is in heaven. Give us this day our daily bread, and forgive us our trespasses, as we forgive those who trespass against us. And lead us not into temptation, but deliver us from evil.
4: O God, who in your infathomable providence are pleased to send your holy angels to guard us, hear our supplication as we cry to you, that we may always be defended by their protection and rejoice eternally in their company. Through our Lord Jesus Christ, your Son, who lives and reigns with you in the unity of the Holy Spirit, God forever and ever. Amen. May the Lord bless us, protect us from all evil, and bring us to everlasting life.

the body of Christ. That is the way St. Paul repeatedly describes it. Just as my body is made up of millions and millions of cells, and the body of mine is one because vivified by one spirit or soul, presided over by a visible head, and governed by an invisible mind, so all who are baptized in Christ and who have received his word are one because vivified by the Holy Spirit, governed by an invisible head, Christ in heaven, and presided over by the visible head, the Holy Pontiff. It's the bride of Christ. That's another way the church is described, as the pleroma of Christ. Christ is the bridegroom. Church is the bride. And through the centuries, as Christ physically grew in age and grace and wisdom, so the church is growing in age and in grace and wisdom. Well, we have scandals. Yes, we do. And we happen to have an abundance of them in these days. But after all, there was scandal in the life of our Lord. He said, blessed are you who are not scandalized in me. Why? Because that God could go to a cross, that his hands could be nailed, that he could die. As there were physical scandals in the physical Christ, so there are moral, mystical scandals in the mystical body of Christ, which is his church. Today it's the fashion to belittle the church. There will come a day when we'll be very anxious to have her mercies and her prayer. The church has had excommunication and has excommunication, in which one can be cut off from the body of the church, and even in some very severe instances in the last century, were cut off from the suffrages of the church. There are those who cut themselves off from the church, which is a tragedy for those souls, an additional burden to the heart of Christ. Why is it we have to always look on the bad side? That's what the press wants. One of the reasons I never listen to news, because it's always bad. You hear about the doctor said to this man, he said, you have a very bad case of gangrene. You'll have to come to the hospital and I will take off your leg. So the day after the operation, the doctor came in to see him and said, I have some good news for you and some bad news. Bad news first. I cut off the wrong leg. Well, how did you do it? Well, it was dark and I didn't know. But I got good news for you. The bad leg is getting well. The commentators love to give us bad news. Did you ever notice how their mouth drools as soon as there's an airplane crash? 90 people are killed. They can hardly wait till they get on the air. Death. There's a kind of a death wish in them. The death wish in the press. Is it because their consciences are bad and they want things to happen to other people in order to expiate vicariously for their own sins? So they pick out all the bad news, and so we pick out all the bad things about the church. And one is always asked us in an interview, for example, about, oh, the priests that are leaving the church, the nuns that are leaving in the church, and so forth. May God have mercy on their souls. But when you go into a hospital, how do you describe a hospital? I know one way to describe it. Pus, vermin, blood, amputation, virus, disease, filth. I know another way to describe it. Care, love, knowledge, service, healing. And the church is like a hospital. And this major mission is healing. And the pleroma the church is building up. Look at, for example, Sister Teresa of India. This great and remarkable woman, who certainly weighs not over 90 pounds, started a community about 15 or 20 years ago in India to take care of the destitute, not the poor, the destitute. And she has 600 novices. Another nun in India who's also taking care of them started a community 3 years ago, and she's got 300 novices. I know of a community in the East that has 1,200 sisters, and they have 2 novices. What's the difference? Some are saving themselves. There wouldn't be sacristans in a church. You gotta have this, gotta have that. So is the priesthood. There's no emptying, hence there's no filling. This is the basic principle of our faith. The humbling incarnation and the exaltation that follows from that humbling. I think the cruelest words of sacred scripture are, you have already had your reward. Believe me, that's frightening. And then the Christ who emptied himself and became the slave, is now living in the world in his mystical body, the church. I asked, who had spent 13 years in a communist prison and in great torture, a Lutheran minister. I said, what
was your view of the Western world as you came out of 13 years of imprisonment? He said, the glory of the mystical body, the church. Oh, he says, no, not the church that we have, that we see, and that's comfortable. But I'm thinking of the people in Russia that are suffering, and the great Christians that were in prison with me, and the unsung saints throughout the world. This is the greatest thing that I have seen. In my own lifetime, I have known personally Pius XI. One visit I had with Pope Pius XI, he said, did you read Caporelli? And I blushed with embarrassment and said, no. He said, you never read Caporelli? No, Your Holiness. He said, when you leave this audience, you go out and buy the 2 volumes of Caporelli. Now, none of us know Caporelli. But Caporelli wrote 2 volumes of ethics. And each one in October was an enormous volume. So I read through. He felt that my education in ethics was not well-grounded unless I had read Caporelli. Then Pius XII, whom I knew before he was ever pontiff, and then very well when he was. I remember one day during one of the audiences, he broke out in an ecstatic prayer. He just simply wasn't in the room. He'd just forgotten the audience. John the 23rd, I got a telephone call one night at the hotel in Rome, and the telephone boy said, Pope John the 23rd wants to see you. I thought it was a joke, but then I better go and find out for sure. So I went to the Vatican. It was about 9:30 at night. The guard said, hurry up. Holiness is waiting for you. When I went in, he said, did I keep you waiting or did I trouble you? And I said, no, but I was surprised to put in the phone call. Well, he said, I wanted to give you a pectoral cross. So he gave me a pectoral cross. Now he said, put it in your cassock, hide it, don't show it to anybody until you get outside of Rome because it'll make the others jealous. And on another occasion, Pope John said to me, he said, you know, the good Lord knew from all eternity that I would be Pope. The good Lord knew from all eternity that I would reach the age of 80. And wouldn't you think with an eternity to work on, he would have made me better looking? He went to a prison and finally came to the death cell. He asked the warden why this man was in. He said he killed his wife. John spoke to him, but the prisoner would not turn around. So John asked to go in. And standing behind the prisoner, who still refused to turn to talk to Pope John, His Holiness said, young man, I was never married. This prisoner had killed his wife. But do you know, if I were married, I might have killed my wife too. Well, from that moment on, they became friends. And then Paul the VI. And every time he sees me, and I see him at least once a year, in a private audience, he always says, do you know that I pray for you by name every single day? Well, these are the pontiffs that we have. This is just a quick personal glance at them, but they are holy men, and our church is blessed. To conclude, make yourselves little, humble, self-giving, total in relationship to others, keeping nothing back. And the more you empty yourself, the more God can work with you. Secondly, love the church, which is the historical fulfillment of the Incarnation. Love the pontiffs, because when we break away from the Holy Father, we lose something. Our blessed Lord said to the apostles, the devil would sift you as wheat. The you is in the plural. That is to say, you 12. But I have prayed for thee, Simon, that thy faith fail not. And thou being converted after thy fall, will restore thy brethren. Our blessed Lord was saying that of the 12, the one he was praying for was Peter, even though Peter was weak. And through the influence of Peter and the prayer of our Lord, Peter would strengthen the other. We bishops, we priests, we laity, in varying degrees, share in the prayer of Christ because we are one with Peter and because we are one with Paul. The love of the church. And do not tolerate those who would say that you, for example, are only bones or an institution when you know you have flesh and blood. The church is the safeguard of our liberty. Out in the sea was an island, surrounded by great walls. Inside of those walls, children played, danced, sang. One day some men came in a rowboat to that island, and they said to the children, who put up those walls? They are restraining our liberty. Be free! Tear them down! So they tore them down. Now, if you go back, you will find all the children huddled together in the center of the island, afraid to sing, afraid to play.
afraid to dance, afraid of falling into the sea.

0: Sorrowful Mysteries of the Holy Rosary with Mother Angelica and the nuns of Our Lady of the Angels Monastery.
1: In the name of the Father, and of the Son, and of the Holy Spirit. Amen. I believe in God, the Father Almighty, creator of heaven and earth, and in Jesus Christ, his only Son, our Lord, who was conceived by the Holy Spirit, born of the Virgin Mary, suffered under Pontius Pilate, was crucified, died, and was buried. He descended into hell. The third day he rose again from the dead. He ascended into heaven and sits at the right hand of God, the Father Almighty, from whence he shall come to judge the living and the dead. Amen.

0: Our Father who art in heaven, hallowed be thy name. Thy kingdom come, thy will be done on earth as it is in heaven.
1: Give us this day our daily bread, and forgive us our trespasses, as we forgive those who trespass against us. And lead us not into temptation, but deliver us from evil. Amen.
0: Hail Mary, full of grace, the Lord is with thee. Blessed art thou among women, and blessed is the fruit of thy womb, Jesus.
1: Holy Mary, Mother of God, pray for us sinners now and at the hour of our death. Amen.
0: Hail Mary, full of grace, the Lord is with thee. Blessed art thou among women, and blessed is the fruit of thy womb, Jesus.
1: Holy Mary,
0: full of grace, the Lord is with thee. Blessed art thou amongst women, and blessed is the fruit of thy womb, Jesus.
1: Holy Mary, Mother of God, pray for us sinners now and at the hour of our death. Amen.
0: Glory be to the Father, and to the Son, and to the Holy Spirit.
1: As it was in the beginning, is now, and ever shall be, world without end.
0: The first sorrowful mystery, the agony in the garden.
2: Dear Jesus, your example of resignation, acceptance, and love makes us realize that the Father has our lives in his hands, and nothing happens to us that is not for our good.
0: Our Father who art in heaven, hallowed be thy name. Thy kingdom come, thy will be done on earth as it is in heaven.
1: Give us this day our daily bread, and forgive us our trespasses, as we forgive those who trespass against us. And lead us not into temptation, but deliver us from evil. Amen.
0: Hail Mary, full of grace, the Lord is with thee. Blessed art thou among women, and blessed is the fruit of thy womb, Jesus.
1: Holy Mary, Mother of God, pray for us sinners now and at the hour of our death. Amen.
0: Hail Mary, full of grace, the Lord is with thee. Blessed art thou amongst women, and blessed is the fruit of thy womb, Jesus.
1: Holy Mary,
0: full of grace, the Lord is with thee. Blessed art thou among women, and blessed is the fruit of thy womb, Jesus.
1: Holy Mary, Mother of God, pray for us sinners now and at the hour of our death. Amen.
0: Hail Mary, full of grace, the Lord is with thee. Blessed art thou amongst women, and blessed is the fruit of thy womb, Jesus.
1: Holy Mary,
0: full of grace, the Lord is with thee. Blessed art thou among women, and blessed is the fruit of thy womb, Jesus.
1: Holy Mary, Mother of God, pray for us sinners now and at the hour of our death. Amen.
0: Hail Mary, full of grace, the Lord is with thee. Blessed art thou amongst women, and blessed is the fruit of thy womb, Jesus.
1: Holy Mary,
0: full of grace, the Lord is with thee. Blessed art thou amongst women, and blessed is the fruit of thy womb, Jesus.
1: Holy Mary, Mother of God, pray for us sinners now and at the hour of our death. Amen.
0: Hail Mary, full of grace, the Lord is with thee. Blessed art thou amongst women, and blessed is the fruit of thy womb, Jesus.
1: Holy Mary,
0: Hail Mary, full of grace, the Lord is with thee. Blessed art thou among women, and blessed is the fruit of thy womb, Jesus.
1: Holy Mary, Mother of God, pray for us sinners now and at the hour of our death. Amen.
0: grace, the Lord is with thee. Blessed art thou among women, and blessed is the fruit of thy womb, Jesus.
1: Holy Mary, Mother of God, pray for us sinners, now and at the hour of our death. Amen.
0: Glory be to the Father, and to the Son, and to the Holy Spirit.
1: As it was in the beginning, is now, and ever shall be, world without end. Amen.
0: O my Jesus,
1: forgive us our sins, save us from the fires of hell, and lead all souls to heaven, especially those in most need of your mercy.
0: The second sorrowful mystery, the scourging at the pillar.
2: Dear Jesus, this incident was not only painful, but humiliating. Each stroke of the whip made you wince with pain, and the gaze of the onlookers made you feel like a worm and no man.
0: Our Father, who art in heaven, hallowed be thy name, thy kingdom come, thy will be done on earth as it is in heaven.
1: Give us this day our daily bread, and forgive us our trespasses, as we forgive those who trespass against us. And lead us not into temptation, but deliver us from evil.
0: Amen. Hail Mary, full of grace, the Lord is with thee. Blessed art thou among women, and blessed is the fruit of thy womb, Jesus.
1: Holy Mary, Mother of God, pray for us sinners now and at the hour of our death. Amen.
0: Hail Mary, full of grace, the Lord is with thee. Blessed art thou among women, and blessed is the fruit of thy womb, Jesus. Full of grace, the Lord is with thee. Blessed art thou among women, and blessed is the fruit of thy womb, Jesus.
1: Holy Mary, Mother of God, pray for us sinners now and at the hour of our death. Amen.
0: Hail Mary, full of grace, the Lord is with thee. Blessed art thou among women, and blessed is the fruit of thy womb, Jesus.
1: Holy Mary, Mother of God, pray for us sinners, now and at the hour of our death. Amen.
0: Hail Mary, full of grace, the Lord is with thee. Blessed art thou amongst women, and blessed is the fruit of thy womb, Jesus.
1: Holy Mary, Mother of God, pray for us sinners, now and at the hour of our death. Amen.
0: Hail Mary, full of grace, the Lord is with thee. Blessed art thou amongst women, and blessed is the fruit of thy womb, Jesus.
1: Holy Mary, Mother of God, pray for us sinners now and at the hour of our death. Amen.
0: Hail Mary, full of grace, the Lord is with thee. Blessed art thou amongst women, and blessed is the fruit of thy womb, Jesus.
1: Holy Mary,
0: Hail Mary, full of grace, the Lord is with thee. Blessed art thou among women, and blessed is the fruit of thy womb, Jesus.
1: Holy Mary, Mother of God, pray for us sinners now and at the hour of our death. Amen.
0: Hail Mary, full of grace, the Lord is with thee. Blessed art thou amongst women, and blessed is the fruit of thy womb, Jesus. Full of grace, the Lord is with thee. Blessed art thou amongst women, and blessed is the fruit of thy womb, Jesus.
1: Holy Mary, Mother of God, pray for us sinners now and at the hour of our death. Amen.
0: Glory be to the Father, and

0: into a wreath of unspeakable pain.
1: Our Father, who art in heaven, hallowed be thy name. Thy kingdom come, thy will be done on earth as it is in heaven.
2: Give us this day our daily bread, and forgive us our trespasses, as we forgive those who trespass against us. And lead us not into temptation, but deliver us from evil. Amen.
1: Hail Mary, full of grace, the Lord is with thee. Blessed art thou among women, and blessed is the fruit of thy womb, Jesus.
2: Holy Mary, Mother of God, pray for us sinners now and at the hour of our death. Amen.
1: Hail Mary, full of grace, the Lord is with thee. Blessed art thou amongst women, and blessed is the fruit of thy womb.

0: Blessed art thou amongst women, and blessed is the fruit of thy womb, Jesus. Hail Mary, full of grace, the Lord is with thee. Blessed art thou among women, and blessed is the fruit of thy womb, Jesus.
1: Holy Mary, Mother of God, pray for us sinners now and at the hour of our death. Amen.
0: Hail Mary, full of grace, the Lord is with thee. Blessed art thou among women, and blessed is the fruit of thy womb, Jesus.

0: Lord is with thee. Blessed art thou amongst the women, and blessed is the fruit of thy womb, Jesus. Full of grace, the Lord is with thee. Blessed art thou amongst women, and blessed is the fruit of thy womb, Jesus.
1: Holy Mary, Mother of God, pray for us sinners now and at the hour of our death. Amen.
0: Hail Mary, full of grace, the Lord is with thee. Blessed art thou amongst women, and blessed is the fruit of thy womb, Jesus. Full of grace, the Lord is with thee. Blessed art thou amongst women, and blessed is the fruit of thy womb, Jesus.
1: Holy Mary, Mother of God, pray for us sinners now and at the hour of our death. Amen.
0: Hail Mary, full of grace, the Lord is with thee. Blessed art thou amongst women, and blessed is the fruit of thy womb, Jesus. Be to the Father, and to the Son, and to the Holy Spirit.
1: As it was in the beginning, is now, and ever shall be, world without end. Amen.
0: O my Jesus,
1: forgive us our sins, save us from the fires of hell, and lead all souls to heaven, especially those who most need thy mercy.
0: The fourth powerful mystery, the carrying of the cross.
2: You loved us enough, dear Jesus, to take upon your bleeding shoulders the wood of your cross. May our cross be one cross, dear Jesus, that together we may glorify the Father and save souls.
0: Our Father, who art in heaven, hallowed be thy name. Thy kingdom come, thy will be done on earth as it is in heaven.
1: Give us this day our daily bread, and forgive us our trespasses, as we forgive those who trespass against us. And lead us not into temptation, but deliver us from evil. Amen.
0: Hail Mary, full of grace, the Lord is with thee. Blessed art thou among women, and blessed is the fruit of thy womb, Jesus.
1: Holy Mary,
0: full of grace, the Lord is with thee.

0: Blessed art thou amongst women, and blessed is the fruit of thy womb, Jesus. Hail Mary, full of grace, the Lord is with thee. Blessed art thou amongst women, and blessed is the fruit of thy womb, Jesus.
1: Holy Mary, Mother of God, pray for us sinners now and at the hour of our death. Amen.
0: Hail Mary, full of grace, the Lord is with thee. Blessed art thou among women, and blessed is the fruit of thy womb, Jesus. Hail Mary, full of grace, the Lord is with thee. Blessed art thou among women, and blessed is the fruit of thy womb, Jesus.
1: Holy Mary, Mother of God, pray for us sinners now and at the hour of our death. Amen.
0: Hail Mary, full of grace, the Lord is with thee. Blessed art thou amongst the women, and blessed is the fruit of thy womb, Jesus. Grace, the Lord is with thee. Blessed art thou among women, and blessed is the fruit of thy womb, Jesus.
1: Holy Mary, Mother of God, pray for us sinners now and at the hour of our death. Amen.
0: Hail Mary, full of grace, the Lord is with thee. Blessed art thou amongst women, and blessed is the fruit of thy womb, Jesus. Full of grace, the Lord is with thee. Blessed art thou amongst women, and blessed is the fruit of thy womb, Jesus.
1: Holy Mary, Mother of God, pray for us sinners now and at the hour of our death. Amen.
0: Hail Mary, full of grace, the Lord is with thee. Blessed art thou amongst women, and blessed is the fruit of thy womb, Jesus. Be to the Father, and to the Son, and to the Holy Spirit.
1: As it was in the beginning, is now, and ever shall be, world without end. Amen.
0: O my Jesus,
1: forgive us our sins, save us from the fires of hell, and lead all souls to heaven, especially those who most need thy mercy.
0: The fifth sorrowful mystery, the crucifixion.
2: You gave your life for us when we were yet sinners. Help us, Jesus, to see your loving gaze as you looked up to the Father with abandonment, at the thief with mercy, and at your mother with love.
0: Our Father, who art in heaven, hallowed be thy name, thy kingdom come, thy will be done on earth as it is in heaven.
1: Give us this day our daily bread.
0: Full of grace, the Lord is with thee. Blessed art thou amongst the women, and blessed is the fruit of thy womb, Jesus.
1: Holy Mary, Mother of God, pray for us sinners now and at the hour of our death. Amen.
0: Hail Mary, full of grace, the Lord is with thee. Blessed art thou amongst women, and blessed is the fruit of thy womb, Jesus. Full of grace, the Lord is with thee. Blessed art thou amongst women, and blessed is the fruit of thy womb, Jesus.
1: Holy Mary, Mother of God, pray for us sinners now and at the hour of our death. Amen.
0: Hail Mary, full of grace, the Lord is with thee. Blessed art thou amongst women, and blessed is the fruit of thy womb, Jesus. Full of grace, the Lord is with thee. Blessed art thou amongst women, and blessed is the fruit of thy womb, Jesus.
1: Holy Mary, Mother of God, pray for us sinners now and at the hour of our death. Amen.
0: Hail Mary, full of grace, the Lord is with thee. Blessed art thou amongst women, and blessed is the fruit of thy womb, Jesus.
1: Holy Mary,
0: full of grace, the Lord is with thee. Blessed art thou amongst women, and blessed is the fruit of thy womb, Jesus.
1: Holy Mary, Mother of God, pray for us sinners now and at the hour of our death. Amen.
0: Hail Mary, full of grace, the Lord is with thee. Blessed art thou amongst women, and blessed is the fruit of thy womb, Jesus.
1: Holy Mary,
0: full of grace, the Lord is with thee. Blessed art thou amongst women, and blessed is the fruit of thy womb, Jesus.
1: Holy Mary, Mother of God, pray for us sinners now and at the hour of our death. Amen.
0: Hail Mary, full of grace, the Lord is with thee. Blessed art thou among women, and blessed is the fruit of thy womb, Jesus.
1: Holy Mary, Mother of God, pray for us sinners now and at the hour of our death. Amen.
0: Glory be to the Father, and to the Son, and to the Holy Spirit.
1: As it was in the beginning, is now, and ever shall be, world without end. Amen.
0: O my Jesus,
1: forgive us our sins, save us from the fires of hell, and lead all souls to heaven, especially those who most need thy mercy.
0: Hail, Holy Queen,
1: Mother of Mercy.

0: us, Holy Mother of God.
1: That we may be worthy of the promises of Christ.
0: Let us pray. O God,
1: whose only begotten Son, by his life, death, and resurrection, has purchased for us the glories of eternal life, grant us this teaching, that we may take it upon these mysteries of the most holy Virgin, of the Blessed Virgin Mary, we may
0: May the Divine's assistance remain always with us.
1: And may the souls of the faithful departed, for the mercy of God, rest in peace. Amen.
0: In the name of the Father, and the Son, and the Holy Spirit.
1: Amen.
2: Please join us in praying the morning offering. In the name of the Father, and of the Son, and of the Holy Spirit. Amen. O Jesus, through the Immaculate Heart of Mary, I offer you my prayers, works, joys, and sufferings of this day. For all the intentions of your Sacred Heart, in union with the Holy Sacrifice of the Mass throughout the world, in reparation for my sins, for the intentions of all my relatives and friends, and in particular for the intentions of the Holy Father this month. In the name of the Father, and of the Son, and of the Holy Spirit, Amen.
3: Let us pray for our bishops, Michael Fisher and Douglas Lucia. May they stand firm and shepherd their flock in thy strength, O Lord, in the loftiness of thy name. Let us pray. O God, the shepherd and ruler of all the faithful, look favorably upon thy servants, Michael and Douglas, whom thou hast willed to be the shepherds in charge of the churches of Buffalo and Syracuse. Give to them, we beg thee, by word and example to profit those they are placed over, that they may come, together with the flock entrusted to them, to eternal life. Through Christ our Lord. Amen.
0: The angel of the Lord declared unto Mary,
1: and she conceived by the Holy Spirit.
0: Hail Mary, full of grace, the Lord is with thee. Blessed art thou among women, and blessed is the fruit of thy womb, Jesus.

0: full of grace, the Lord is with thee. Blessed art thou among women, and blessed is the fruit of thy womb, Jesus. Word was made flesh. Hail Mary, full of grace, the Lord is with thee. Blessed art thou among women, and blessed is the fruit of thy womb, Jesus.
1: Holy Mary, Mother of God, pray for us sinners, now and at the hour of our death. Amen.
0: Pray for us, Holy Mother of God.

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1: Our first sermon for today is entitled Our Guardian Angels.
2: In the name of the Father, and of the Son, and of the Holy Spirit. Amen. Hail Mary, full of grace, the Lord is with thee. Blessed art thou amongst women, and blessed is the fruit of thy womb, Jesus.
3: Holy Mary, Mother of God, pray for us sinners,
2: now and at the hour of our death. Our Lady, Queen of the Angels,
3: pray for us.
2: Saint Joseph,
3: pray for us.
2: Our patron saints and guardian angels,
3: pray for us.
2: In the name of the Father, and of the Son, and of the Holy Spirit. Amen. Today, I thought on this Sunday, October 2nd, is normally the feast of the guardian angels, and I thought the homily today would be about the guardian angels. He's probably the most neglected friend most of us has. We probably rarely, most of us, even probably make an advertence to our guardian angel, unless we have been trained to pray every day, you know, the traditional prayer, Angel of God, my guardian dear, to whom God's love commits me here, ever this day be at my side, to right and guard, to rule and guide, amen. That's a prayer that most of us probably been taught at childhood, but how many times do we go throughout the day and we don't even make reference to or ask his help or assistance? Our guardian angels are, you know, been given to us. Some fathers and doctors say that you receive a guardian angel at the moment you are conceived. Others say it's at the time of baptism. There seems to be some debate about that, but most of us are inclined, like Saint Jerome, believe that you receive your guardian angel at the moment of conception, that you have this angelic being to guard and guide you throughout your life. And when we think about that, you know, he's an angelic being. So that means after God, you know, in he's a pure spirit, that he has already proven his worth. He's always already proven that he's faithful to God. He passed the test. So he already shares in the beatific vision. He sees God face to face. Even our Lord says about little children that their guardian angel sees God. So that we know that we have this high being to be our guardian and our guide. And I would think that, you know, if you saw someone on this earth, just another human person, you ask them for guidance and for help, and they're so defective, even if the most intelligent of persons on this earth is nothing like an angelic being who has, you might say, immediate knowledge of God and has a beatific vision, that we should make use of their guidance and help. And that it's someone that we should be more attentive to. I know that I myself many times fail to ask his help or assistance, but it's because we pray every day, especially three times a day. During the Angelus, we always throw in that Angel of God, my guardian dear prayer, that reminds me that I do have this great helper and guide, a spiritual prayer partner, because he's there to pray with me and to assist me in what is my main task in life, to save my soul and to grow in sanctification. That's his main purpose, is to help us to become saints. And he is an expert guide. You know, if you were going to go someplace and you didn't know how to get there, you would pay high dollar for someone to lead you to on a special expedition to some place you've never been before. We have one and we didn't pay anything for him. But he's priceless in his guidance and his assistance. So I would encourage you to, if you've been neglectful of your guardian angel, to become more attentive of this great spiritual assistant that we have to guide us on the way to heaven. Our guardian angels, as you know, they can come from any of the choirs, but they can be assigned to be a guardian angel of a soul, and that is their task, is to help them, as I said, to get to heaven. It is said that when a man is ordained a priest, that he gets a second guardian angel because he needs even more help as a priest. We know that even as Scripture says that groups of people or nations, and we even know at Fatima, the guardian angel identified himself to the children as the guardian angel of Portugal, that nations have guardian angels. And I would think that dioceses, because they are part of the mystical body of Christ, that different dioceses and parishes probably have a guardian angel to assist them since they are a body or community of faith. And so we know that they have different tasks to assist and guide not only individuals, but even nations. So that we should even maybe ask the guardian angel of our country to assist our nation, especially in times of great difficulty like today. But the guardian angels, as Saint Padre Pio was probably the most recent saint to accent or to stress the importance of the guardian angels. You know, Padre Pio as a child, he thought everybody saw their guardian angel because he saw his guardian angel from childhood. He thought that was normal for everybody to see their guardian angel. What a great grace that would be. But Saint Padre Pio, of course, would send his guardian angel on different tasks, sometimes to deliver messages to his spiritual children, to give them messages when he was far away from them. Also, he even told his spiritual directees, he said, you know, if you're having a problem with someone, a difficulty with a person, he said, pray to their guardian angel and to your guardian angel before you have a meeting with them or before you encounter them, that they would dispose you both, that the meeting would go well, or that you would have peace and concord. You know, if you're having difficulty in your marriage or in relationships, pray to your guardian angel, not only your guardian angel, but the other person to assist, because they can move us in ways that are much more effective because, of course, they have a much closer relationship to God. So our guardian angels are there to help us in so many practical ways, and especially as parents, when you send your children out into this world and you're worried about their safety, encourage your children to pray that prayer of the guardian angel for protection. But you also, when you send your children out, pray that their guardian angel watch over them and protect them from harm, from evil. That's why they're there. We say that every day, to protect us, to guard and guide us. And so it's important that I think that we make use of their assistance. It's, you know, if you could hire a bodyguard who was a special forces, you probably would send him out with your child every day. You don't need... The guardian angel is a better protector than even the Secret Service that watches over the President of the United States. They are far more effective and more efficient protectors of us from all harm. It says that the guardian angels can assist us in the following ways, especially. They put good thoughts into our minds and move our will to do what is good. You know, you think that sometimes, oh, where did that thought come from into my head that I should go make a holy hour, or I should maybe say this prayer, or I should do this? Or you have an insight to, maybe I better avoid this, or don't go there, or do this. Our guardian angels are there assisting us. They are working in our conscience. Just they are servants of Our Lady. You know, she's the queen of the angels. So they're doing her bidding too, you know, and they give us little insights or directions from on high. They offer our prayers and our good works to God. You have a good prayer partner, a most excellent prayer partner, and your guardian angel. If you're thinking, what should I be praying for? Ask your guardian angel to assist you. And it says that they're so happy, your guardian angel, when you go to church in front of the Blessed Sacrament, because they also get a special blessing by going to assist you in your time in front of the Blessed Sacrament. So I'm sure they would encourage you to spend more time in church. And if you can't make it to church, send your guardian angel to go and make a visit to the Blessed Sacrament on your behalf, especially when you're at work or somewhere else or it's far away. Ask your guardian angel to go in front of the Blessed Sacrament and to pray and assist you in whatever you're working on or hoping to receive. It's, of course, as I said, they protect us in danger. So you should ask their prayers, especially those who are who are in harm's way, whether you be a police officer, a fireman, EMT, a soldier, or a sailor, you should be praying to your guardian angel to assist you in all ways. And finally, they often reveal to us the will of God. You want to know, what does God want me to do, or how should I act? What should my vocation be? Pray and ask your guardian angel to know the will of God. They have the direct insight into the counsels of God, the Holy Trinity. What is your mission in life? They will assist you in knowing that. So today, let us, maybe today as we continue this Mass, ask our guardian angel, say, I'm sorry for all the times I've neglected to turn to him when I could and should have, and ask him for his continued help and assistance, and that we will be more attentive and obedient to his inspirations and assistance, and especially to ask him in a special way to protect us from all harm, both spiritual and physical, as we continue our journey in this life. Praise be Jesus and Mary.
1: We hope you enjoyed that sermon entitled Our Guardian Angels. Our next sermon is entitled Holy Angels.
4: In the name of the Father, and of the Son, and of the Holy Ghost. Amen. Dear friends, today would be the feast of the Holy Guardian Angels. Allow me, therefore, to select that topic for our Sunday homily. There is little faith in angels in the modern world, and even within Holy Church. Yet, there is great interest for aliens, demons, ghosts. I saw just yesterday preparation for Halloween already on the 1st of October. That shows at least a general agreement as to the existence of non-visible persons. We, who share, by the grace of God, the true faith, know their names. Such non-visible persons are God the Father, God the Son, God the Holy Ghost. They are the saints, the holy souls, although strictly speaking, they will be fully persons when their bodies are reunited with them at the end of time. That is certainly our Blessed Lady, who is in heaven, body and soul. There are even the living, people alive now, but out of sight. They are not visible to us, and still they exist, and we think of them and pray for them. But there is a category of non-visible persons who are created spirits. They are the angels. They are around us, and we do not see them. The good angels remain faithful to God, and the bad angels fell from grace and became the demons. We are fortunate in our beautiful Church of St. Mary's to have numerous depictions of holy angels all around us. See, on the top of every pillar, there is a holy angel carrying the figure of a saint. So they are carved in stone. We have some in wood there by the choir loft blowing their trumpets. There are many, many, many, even small ones at every angle above the canopy, above the altar. Some are also painted upon glass, like here on either side of Our Lady. These visible depictions of holy angels are essential to our faith to remind us of the non-visible presence of the holy angels. Angel means messenger. It is somebody who carries a message on behalf of another one, greater than him, for the benefit of a third person. We well understand that the angels are messengers indeed. They are sent by God to us. You see how the very name chosen for these created spirits indicates to us that they are interested in what happens to us. They carry to us the good news of salvation. They cannot read inside our souls, only by divine permission, but not of their own nature. And therefore, the more we invite them inside us, inside our souls, the more we share with them our hopes and fears and concerns and sorrows, the more they can become fully aware of what goes on in our hearts, and the better they can assist us in collaborating with the grace of God so as to become saints like the angels are saints. So the holy angels will not enter by force. They cannot enter uninvited, no more than the fallen angels can, the demons. If we do not open our door to the demons, they cannot even read inside our thoughts. Yes, the angels can deduce from what we say or do the state of our mind and souls. They have a very long experience of watching over human beings, and therefore they know how human beings react and what is likely to be in their hearts. But again, the very intimate secret of our hearts is for God only and for our good angels, according to our own free invitation to them to come visit us, assist us, guide us. If you haven't, I very much recommend that you read in the Old Testament the very short and highly entertaining, if I may say, Book of Tobias. You will see there how Archangel Raphael accompanies, guides, saves, and protects not only this young man, but also his future bride. That's a very detailed depiction in Holy Scripture, the Word of God, of the diligence of angels to assist us and protect us against perils. I recommend not to give names to your good angel, and in fact, to any angel. Scriptures give us three names, those of the archangels Michael, Raphael, and Gabriel. Beyond that, it would be imprudent to invoke a name, because that may, in fact, make some spiritual entity which you don't really know interested in you. And if it is a bad one, then it would be a sin. So just speak to your guardian angel, calling him angel, and he will understand, be sure. The holy angels don't have a body. They are present according to their will, regardless of distance or space, unlike us. But see, because they love us for the sake of God, angels are at the same time present to God and to us. They worship the Most High in heaven, and at the same time, they assist us on our way to heaven. This truth is happily and beautifully manifested in the Holy Liturgy, especially at Holy Mass. Angels are mentioned many times as participating in the Holy Mass. They even can celebrate the Eucharistic sacrifice with us. That is the preface of the Mass. Just a few examples. Saint Michael is invoked in the beginning in the Confiteor. The Gloria, of course, begin quoting the angels praising the newborn Savior at Christmas. In the Creed, in 1 minute, we will confess God, maker of things invisible as well as visible. In the Sanctus, we quote the cherubim in awe before God. At the offertory, the incensation prayer refers to Saint Michael the Archangel. During the canon of the Mass, the most important part of the Holy Sacrifice, the prayer supplices in Latin says in English, command these things to be carried up by the hands of thy holy angel to thine altar on high. If in private you say a second confiteor before Holy Communion, or sometimes on Solemn High Mass, that's another mention of Saint Michael. And eventually, at low Mass, like every day here, we have the special prayer to Saint Michael at the end. Friends, Holy Mass, with the help of the God, holy angels, in to bring us closer to our Redeemer and to set us in peace. If therefore during this Mass, or even outside of Mass, you are aware of strife, misunderstanding, anger between you and your fellow Catholic or fellow human, why not ask your guardian angel and the guardian angel of your enemy to dispose your souls to peace? For the very reason I explained in the beginning, if we give our angels access to our hearts and souls, they will be able to dispose things for our good. I conclude with a beautiful depiction of a saint, a Dominican, Fra Angelico, well known as a painter of beautiful icons or depictions of the history of salvation. One in particular, it shows the rising of the dead. And you see the just walking out of their tombs in beautiful robes and being embraced by their guardian angels wearing beautiful multicolor wings. And the same angel is leading them after through the gates of the heavenly Jerusalem. Friends, what joy when, having died, please God, in state of grace, we will see with our eyes of flesh, of course, God, our primary desire. But also these messengers, those appointed by God's providence to lead us to Him, our holy angels. May I conclude with the beautiful traditional prayer, Angel of God. Angel of God, my guardian dear, to whom God's love commits me here, ever this day be at my side, to light and guard, to rule and guide. Amen. In the name of the Father, and of the Son, and of the Holy Ghost. Amen.
1: We hope you enjoyed that sermon entitled Holy Angels. Our next sermon is entitled Blessed Nicholas of Forca Palena.
5: October 2nd, Blessed Nicholas of Forca Palena, Confessor, Third Order. Nicholas spent the days of his youth in the practice of prayer and penance. After he had entered the Third Order and had become a priest, he labored for a time in his native city in a most exemplary way. Then he finally yielded to the strong attraction he felt for the life of solitude, and with several companions who were similarly minded, he repaired to a hermitage first in Rome, then in Naples, and then again in Rome. When Pope Eugene IV heard of his sanctity, he entrusted to him the direction of several convents in Florence. But in time, Nicholas again returned to Rome, where he founded a convent and a church on the Ianiculum in honor of Saint Onuphrius. Almighty God attested to the holiness of his faithful servant by signs and wonders. When Nicholas was 100 years old, he was called to his eternal reward. The year of his death was 1440. Pope Clement IV approved the veneration paid to him. Our goal in life. Our goal is in eternity. Nicholas had this truth ever before his mind. That is why he left the world, so that in quiet seclusion he could prepare for a glorious resurrection from the grave and a blessed eternity. He knew that the world passes away and the concupiscence thereof, but he who does the will of God abides forever. 1 John 2:17. There were some who shook their heads at the life he led, but he had actually chosen the better part. Let us frequently think of our goal in life. There is a twofold eternity. It will be either an eternity of blissful joy or an eternity of pain and torment. We decide our own eternity. What things a man shall sow, those also shall he reap. Galatians 6:8. Every man is the author of his own fortune or misfortune. It was therefore holy wisdom on the part of blessed Nicholas to direct his entire attention to achieving a blessed eternity. Is that the case with you? We may arrive at eternity quite suddenly, even this very day. You know not the day nor the hour. Matthew 25:13. It would be a terrible thing for us to find ourselves suddenly at the end of our earthly life without being prepared for it. In that case, the words of Holy Scripture could be applied to us. They spend their day in wealth, and in a moment they go down to hell. John 21:13. Prepare yourself in time. Prayer of the Church. O Lord, who dost point out to the wayward the light of thy truth, so that they may return to the path of justice, give to all confessors of thy name the grace to despise whatever is displeasing to this name, and to strive after those things which are agreeable to it. Through Christ our Lord. Amen. Blessed Nicholas of Forca Palena,
6: pray for us.
1: We hope you enjoyed that sermon entitled Blessed Nicholas of Forca Palena. Our next sermon is entitled Faithful Guardians.
7: Praised be Jesus and Mary. Today, as we celebrate the feast of the guardian angels, each one of us needs to stop and think about the faithful companion that God has given to us. He's on the job 24 hours a day, from the moment that we're conceived until the moment that we enter eternity. And, this being the case, we really need to have a relationship, with such a companion. We need to pray to him often because he is there, 24/7, 365. He never sleeps. He doesn't have a body, so he doesn't need to. He doesn't get tired or distracted. So you don't have to worry about him not paying attention. God has put our angel in charge of us. So we need to listen to him. And if we don't listen to him, you know, we're going to have to answer to God one day why we did not heed his message, just like we heard in the first reading, you know, that if the people didn't heed their angel, the angel that was in charge of the nation, you know, every church has its angel, every country has its angel, every person has its angel, and it's the same for all of that. If we don't listen to the angel, things are not going to go well. So we need to pray to our angel. That's why he's there. God told the people of Israel, I have given my angel charge over you. Heed his voice. So we can ask our angel, you know, to do things for us. You know, if we cannot get to Mass, you know, for whatever reason, a good reason, you know, we can ask our angel to go to Mass for us. We can ask our angel to stop into church. You know, if we're on our way to work and we don't have time to stop in church, we can ask our angel to make a visit to the Blessed Sacrament, to tell our Lord that we love him. Little things like that. So before we have a meeting with someone, we can ask our angel to greet their angel, to establish things, you know, on a spiritual level first, so that things will go well. And, before we make a phone call or pick up the phone, you know, we can ask our angel to greet the angel of the person on the other end. All these sorts of things that that we can do. Ask him to tell Our Lady, you know, how much we love her, because our angels are at her service. And as we heard in the gospel, they behold God face to face, you know, right now. And at every moment of the day, even though they're with us, you know, it's not like they leave their place in heaven to come to us. They're still with God. And they are with our Lord and at our with Our Lady all the time. So we have a direct line, you know, a clear channel open to heaven through our angels. And we have an opportunity to ask them to pray for us, an opportunity to place ourselves in submission and obedience to our angels, who are there to carry out for us the will of God. Now, like God, our angels will not force us to do anything. They will bring God's message to us. You know, that's what the word angel means, a messenger. And they will try to influence us, to inspire us with holy thoughts. Those inspirations we get throughout the day that we either act upon or neglect. So we have to want to do what is right. You know, we have to make that choice. You know, you see these little cartoons like with the angel on one shoulder and the devil on the other, and the devil's trying to tempt us to sin and convince us to unholy actions, and the angels begging us, you know, to do what we know is right. And there's, you know, when people laugh about it, it's all a joke and a little fun. But that's the reality. The war is waging for our immortal soul. So especially today, of all days, let us make our guardian angels happy. Live a holy life. Pray throughout the day. But not just today, but every day, because our angels are with us every day. They are a gift from God in a world that's gone astray. And we need our guardian angels now more than ever to keep us on the right path, to lead us in this life, to keep us from stumbling into sin, and to lead us to the glory of eternity, you know, by knowing and doing God's will, by listening and heeding the voice of God spoken through our angels, and to be submissive and obedient so that we'll be able to thank them one day in eternity.
1: We hope you enjoyed that sermon entitled Faithful Guardians. Our final sermon for today is entitled Remember Your Guardian Angel.
8: In the name of the Father, and the Son, and the Holy Ghost, amen. In preparing a sermon, there's usually three options. Write a brand new one, recycle and revise an old one, or completely repeat an old one. And this one is one that I have given before, but I don't hesitate to give it because it's a topic that every once in a while we need a reminding of. And it has to do with angels. So if this rings a bell, it might sound familiar, but I know there's also some folks who have never heard it before. But I was thinking of this topic, especially guardian angels, in regards to the situations, especially in Iraq. I mentioned on Friday night what's going on to the Christians over there, this really, really awful persecution. So perhaps tempted to think that there's no divine assistance rendered, but God does assign to every soul in this world a guardian angel. And the dogmatic teaching of the church on this reads as follows. It says, by God's providence, angels have been entrusted with the office of guarding the human race and of accompanying every human being in order to preserve him from any serious dangers. Our Heavenly Father has placed over each of us an angel under whose protection and vigilance we may be enabled to escape the snares secretly prepared by our enemy, repel the dreadful attacks he makes on us, and under his guiding hand keep on the right road, and thus be secure against all false steps which the wiles of the evil one may cause us to make in order to draw aside from the path that leads to heaven. It is very important for each of us on an individual level to cultivate a friendship with our guardian angel. Now, that doesn't mean you have to leave letters on your kitchen table and expect them to write you back. it doesn't quite work that way. But I do believe that if we ask our angel to assist us in life and we don't forget about them, we're going to see results. Our Lord says the following of our guardian angels: I say unto thee that their angels always behold the face of my Father who is in heaven. Now, angels are sometimes depicted in art that are not the most intimidating or inspiring of ways, but there's reasons for this. So oftentimes we see angels with the face of children, and that is signifying that angels are immortal and ever young. Sometimes we see them depicted with wings, and this depicts the fact that whenever they're given an assignment from God, they execute it with perfect attention and no hesitation. Their will, in other words, is perfectly fixed on that of God's. Our situation is not as simple as human beings. We deliberate, you know, we go back and forth, sometimes not really sure. But an angel has a clear perception of what God's will is, and therefore, when they're depicted in artwork and they have wings, it's to show that just as we see how birds can fly so quickly through the air, an angel in the same way executes God's will. Now, we often see them depicted with harps, and we might think to ourselves, when we're not so, you know, when we're a little bit younger, that all the angels do is play harps all day in heaven, and harp music is lovely, but I don't think they play the harp. But the reason that we see them depicted that way is to show that they are constantly praising God. So an angel is fixed on God's will and his presence in heaven. Now, sometimes you see them as a head with wings only and no body. Well, an angel doesn't have a physical body. It's a purely spiritual being. But as you know, as we see often in the scriptures, they manifest themselves to men in the form of men. There's a number of examples here. When we see St. John writing in the book of the Apocalypse, there was an angel that stood before him, but this angel John thought he was standing before God himself. The angel was so glorious. But oftentimes in the scriptures, when they appear to men, they hide their glory. So they actually just appear as normal men. They often intervene to help us, not only in our spiritual needs, but in our temporal needs. And I think many times when you talk to people, they'll have experiences in their life that they cannot explain, where they see the hand of providence at work. I've met people like that, where they can say, you know, something happened, and I can't explain how I got out of this jam. And I think a lot of times it's an angel that has helped them. In the book of Genesis, we see the story of Jacob's ladder, and he has this vision of angels ascending and descending from heaven to earth. And this is a signifying image that the angels come down to intercede

own guardian angel. So how do the angels help us, the guardian angels? Well, they can put good thoughts into our minds, and they can help us to actually move our will to seeking what is good. When the angels appeared to the shepherds in Bethlehem, and when they were seen at Christ's tomb, they made themselves visible and they spoke to men. But generally speaking, they influence us without being seen or heard. Now, I would be cautious. You don't want to walk around telling everybody you're hearing voices and saying that it's your angel. You're probably not going to convince too many people of that. But this is the way the angels can influence our will in some strange way. Sometimes they can move us to do something that is conducive to the welfare of our soul. And even by some secret impulse, they can save us from an impending danger. We see angels bringing prayers from the faithful to Almighty God. We see in the book of Tobit the wonderful story of Raphael offering the prayers of Tobias. And in the book of the Apocalypse, we see the prayers of the saints offered to God in a golden censer, like incense burning and going up to heaven. So the angels take the prayers of the faithful to Almighty God. God hears our prayers, but the angels mingle theirs with ours. And this makes them even more acceptable to God. St. Thomas Aquinas says, of all the benefits we receive from God, our guardian angel takes part because he helps us in obtaining them. Our guardian angel protects us in danger. We just had the feast this past Friday of St. Peter in chains. And this story is accounted in the Acts of the Apostle when Peter was imprisoned and he was delivered by an angel. In the book of Daniel, Daniel was kept safe in the den of the lions, and also the story of the three young men who were put in a furnace were protected from fire. And this was with the help of angels that they were preserved from danger. In the book of Psalms, we are given the idea that God has commissioned the angels to help us. It says the following, he has given his angels charge over thee to keep you in all your ways. In their hands they shall bear you up, lest you dash your foot against a stone. But the chief duty of a guardian angel is to protect us from the snares of the devil. The holy angels have powers over the fallen angels or the evil spirits, and we also see this in the book of Tobias, who flew away. The fallen angels would flee at the approach of a good angel. So we have to commit ourselves to the care of our angel every day. It's often recommended that even every day when we get up and say some morning prayers, we should say some prayers in honor of our guardian angel. If we're going to travel or take up any new enterprise, we should ask our angel's help. If we have friends who are going on a journey, we should wish the angel's protection on them. And as we read in the book of Tobias, when his son was leaving home, he gave the blessing and said, may the angel of God accompany you. Now, sometimes we see angels sent to men to reveal the will of God. For example, in the sacrifice of Abraham and the message of the angel to Zacharias and to Our Lady at the Annunciation. She was visited by Gabriel. However, we do have to be cautious of presumption, and we can't expect our guardian angels to take care of us when we know we're doing something displeasing to God. So we should always have a spirit of gratitude to our guardian angel. We should ask for their help every day, and we should thank them for all of their benefits. Your guardian angel is your companion in all the circumstances of your life. Your angel is your friend in good times as well as in bad. Our guardian angel stands by our side when we enter into life's conflicts, and he's with us before we die. And our angel fights for us and with us. Our angel pleads our cause before God when we stand in judgment before him. And our angel will visit and console us if we go to purgatory. I have a suspicion that my guardian angel is constantly being given a raise. And he'll probably, if I meet him at my judgment, he's going to have a big book of the dumb things I was protected from. So
What do some of the church fathers say about our angels?

0: St. Jerome says the following: sublime is the dignity of the soul. For to each soul brought into this world, a guardian spirit is appointed from the beginning of its existence. St. Augustine says, the angels have care of us, we who are poor pilgrims. They have compassion on us, and at God's command, they hasten to our aid so that we may arrive at heaven. The angels watch over us and all the things we are doing. If we stop anywhere, they stop with us. If we go forth on a walk, they bear us company. If we journey into another country, they follow us. Wherever we go, there they stand with us. Bernard of Clairvaux used to say this to his fellow monks: my brothers, make the holy angels your friends. Give them joy by having confidential recourse to them, and honor them by your prayers, for they are ever near to comfort and protect you. However weak we may be, and however sad our condition, however great the dangers which surround us, beneath the protection of such guardians, we have nothing to fear. Whenever afflictions or temptations frighten you, implore the aid of him who watches over you, who leads you, and who helps you in all your necessities. Now, even for souls that have fallen into a state of sin, the angels watch over them, and they spare no effort in trying to lead and bring that soul to penance and reconciliation with God. Non-believers, pagans, those who might hold heretical views, even idolaters have the guardianship of an angel. And these angels constantly intercede for those who may be in error, so that their hearts may be open to the light of grace. In the opinion of Saint Clement, Saint Gregory the Great, Origen, and other fathers, they say that every town, every city, every village, and even every family has a special guardian angel. The great Saint Francis Xavier, who was the missionary to the Orient, he went all over the Orient in his efforts to bring the gospel. He believed that each country he visited had a guardian angel. And so he would invoke the angel of each country and city wherever he went to preach the gospel. And whenever he left, he would try to encourage the angel to bring more souls to the church. Now, Saint Michael is one of the archangels, but he's also honored as he's not in the hierarchy of angels. He's not really a guardian angel, but he is the guardian angel, if you will, of the church, just as he was the guardian of the chosen people in the Old Testament. It is also believed that Michael was a special guardian to our Lord during his earthly life, and that he is the guardian of the Pope. Saint Michael also revealed to one of the church mystics, Saint Eutropius, that he is the guardian of the Most Blessed Sacrament. In church history, the protection of angels has been attributed to different times. For example, according to the church historian Baronius, angels protected the churches of Constantinople and the palace of the emperor against the attacks of the Arian heretics. In Europe, when the Saxons entered a church dedicated to Saint Boniface, two angel warriors appeared in wondrous beauty and strength. An angel protected Saint Ambrose and his church when the Empress Justina demanded that he give over the area, that he give to the Arian heretics a basilica, and he was able to repel this with the help of angels. Finally, Blessed Peter Faber, one of the founders of the Jesuit order and a missionary, brought many souls to God by his work in Germany. And while traveling through the diocese where he would evangelize, he received innumerable help and consolations from the guardian angels of several parishes. And on repeated occasions, he received convincing proofs of their protection. So even though you can't see your angel, you've got someone looking out for you. So invoke your angel every day, ask for their assistance and especially their protection, because they will greatly appreciate your recognition of their help, and they will continue to intercede for us before God in the kingdom of heaven. In the name of the Father, Son, and Holy Ghost. Amen.
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2: 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Have a blessed day.

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6: Hello, this is Father Jim Netto with the Diocese of Portland, Maine. In Krakow, Poland, on the 2nd of June, 1938, the Lord Jesus himself directed a young Polish Sister of Mercy on a three-day retreat. Sister Faustina painstakingly recorded Christ's instructions in her diary, that is, a mystical manual on prayer and divine mercy. These instructions became Faustina's weapon in fighting the good fight. Jesus began, "My daughter, I want to teach you about spiritual warfare." Secret number 4, at the first opportunity, reveal the temptation to your confessor. In this secret, Jesus tells us that a good confession, a good confessor, and a good penitent are a recipe for victory over temptation and the demonic oppression without fail. Go with confidence in the spirit of humility to make your confession. Do not be troubled by any sort of anxiety. Contrition and confession are in themselves so lovely and sweet-savored that they wipe out the stain and disperse the stench of sin. If we are truly humble, we will grieve bitterly over our sins because they offend God. But we will find a welcome sweetness in accusing ourselves because in doing so, we honor Him. And we will find relief in fully revealing to the physician all the details of our condition. Tell your confessor everything, simply and straightforwardly, so you can thoroughly relieve your conscience. Then listen to the warnings and counsels of God's minister, saying in your heart, "Speak, Lord, for your servant is listening."

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0: It's time to rise right. Giving you the latest news and information to start your day. Plus bold, lively discussion about the church, the world, and issues affecting you and your family. All through a Catholic lens. Get up on the right side. Rise right.
1: May the holy names of Jesus and Mary be blessed now and forever. Good morning. You're listening to Rise Right on the Station of the Cross Catholic Media Network. Jake Kraft here with my co-host Sarah Kane on this final day, Sarah. The final day.
2: I know, day of five of our week. Yeah, thank you to those who've already showed up and helped us to meet some of our goals, but we do have a lot more to reach.
1: Yes.
2: And so here we are on our very last day. So if you've been thinking about it, thinking about giving us a call for all 5 days up until now, now is your last chance. Because again, as we keep mentioning, but I do want to remind people, we only ask for your help for a week, really, and then we're done. And so we go back to our regular programming, and it's just during this 1 week in which we kind of come here and reach out our hand, really, and ask for your help, which is not the most comfortable thing to do. It's never really that comfortable to ask someone for help or to ask someone for money, and yet it's what we have to do.
1: Yes, we are brought to you by your generosity. Without your gifts, past over a quarter of a century that we've been on the air at the Station of the Cross, not all of it with me and Sarah, we're more recent additions to the staff here, comparatively speaking, but the network has been here growing from a single radio station to 18 to all over the internet. And we were only able to do that because of the generosity of our listeners, those who called in their support. You can join them. Please do so on this final day, this last day, to get your support in on this fall fund drive. And do so because this is a dollar-for-dollar match this hour. So this hour would be a fantastic time to call in. Again, if you've been waiting all week, like Sarah said, then this is the time to call in and have your money matched by a generous challenge donor. They will actually match anything you donate. Doesn't matter what amount it is. So if you were saving up maybe for a larger donation, thinking, okay, you know what, I'll give at the end, you know, make it, hopefully get them closer to those goals they're trying to hit. Now is the time to do that, especially because the matching challenge money will go a long way towards making up for the shortfall from any hours in this past week. And there is quite a shortfall we do need to make up from some of the quieter hours. So please call in now at 1-877-711-8500. That's 877-711-8500. It's been a lot of fun being here during the fun drive with so many of our hosts in town. We all went out to dinner together,
2: Jake,
1: last night. Yes, Sarah's here in studio with me.
2: He was only
1: nice
2: referring
1: change.
2: To me, I'm sure of it.
1: Yeah, well, it's been nice to see Joe and Rudy, too, of course. And again, for all of us to spend a little time together and, you know, not just working together, but being able to see each other. And normally, there's a lot of these, you know, our remote staff, we only see them through a screen or hear their voice over a phone call or something. So it's nice to actually all be together in person. But if you want to kind of take part in that way, in that that fellowship, that camaraderie of being on the team for Catholic evangelization, for spreading the word of God far and wide, you can join us via the phone, 877-711-8500. You can talk to one of our wonderful volunteers, submit your prayer request, which we'll read on the air, so people can kind of band together here in a way that normally you can't. When you have a prayer request, and you can ask, of course, people you know to pray for you. You can maybe put it out in social media, but here you'll be heard all around the world when we read your prayer request out. So if you have something really important, please do that. In fact, I'd like to add one. There's a bishop who's very near and dear to my wife's family. He was present at our wedding last year. We're coming up on my first anniversary. If you could pray for the health of Bishop Ustricky, he's Bishop Emeritus up in the Diocese of, I think it's the Diocese of London, if I'm not mistaken, in Canada. I always mix up which
2: whether it's at
1: London
2: wedding.
1: Or Hamilton. Yes. Yes, we were quite blessed. We had multiple priests and a bishop at our wedding, and a religious brother and he wasn't a deacon yet, but yeah, we had a lot of religious at our wedding. We were quite blessed. So if you could pray for Bishop Ostrycki's health, that'd be much appreciated. But if you have any kind of prayer request like that, leave it with your donation. We'll be more than happy to read it on the air. We'll be praying for it every morning in our chapel. Again, 877-711-8500 is the number.
2: And I want to go ahead and thank Yvonne again.
1: Oh, my goodness.
2: Started us out on a happy note. Thank you, Yvonne. She's from Douglasville, Georgia.
1: Yes.
2: And she gave a $20.54 donation. As we just mentioned, all donations are doubled this hour, only this hour. Mm-hmm. So please do get your donations in now. I mean, Yvonne's donation of $20.54 was doubled to $41.08,
1: yes.
2: I believe. yes, and so if you want to have us do some really bad math on the air, you can do some strange numbers like that.
1: Yeah,
2: you're
1: exactly.
2: Welcome to. I'll make Jake do it, though.
1: Yeah, I know she will. But we also have some wonderful listeners here already in our YouTube live stream chats who are encouraging us as well. They're saying, make those phones ring. Yes, we'd love to hear the phones ring. But you can donate online as well. RiseRight.org is our show page. 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We have a wonderful feast to talk about today, the Feast of the Holy Guardian Angels. What a great way to close out our appeal with that feast day. And we'll have some, of course, news headlines and stories to update you on, as we usually do on Rise Right. Monday, we go back to regular programming. We won't be asking for your contributions all week the way we have been this week. Now, we'll still take donations if they come in late like that, but we are really asking to hit these goals today. We need to make up for goals we didn't hit
2: in the
1: week.
2: This is when we can do the dollar for dollar matching.
1: Exactly. The dollar for dollar is very, very valuable. And we see the turnout when we put these challenge donors come in, like we just did now. Mm-hmm. Michael, and I'm going to guess this is an online donation. So, Michael, hopefully if you left a prayer intention, it should come back through our back channels with the staff sooner rather than later. We'll be able to read that out. But Michael from Agawam, Massachusetts, one-time gift of $102.70. So just like Yvonne, he's covering those processing fees for the credit card donations on top of his gift of $100. So thank you so much, Michael. And it gets doubled to, here we go, I'm going to say that's $205.40.
2: Okay. I agree. Perhaps wrongly, but I agree.
1: Sometimes I amaze even myself that I'm able to do that kind of math.
2: I don't think you do.
1: I'm a humanities major, so it's pretty impressive if I can do any math whatsoever. But thank you so much for that gift, and thank you so much to everyone who's given so far. Again, Yvonne has given us this little kickoff gift at the start of every day.
2: Thank you, Yvonne.
1: I love the way you've been doing that, Yvonne. Thank you so much for that consistent donation to start off our days every morning.
2: Well, we've got a big feast day today, so why don't you go ahead and lead us in prayer so we can get started.
1: Let's get started with that, and then we will get into, of course, the Feast of the Holy Guardian Angels. But let us ask for their intercession today. In the name of the Father, and of the Son, and of the Holy Spirit, amen. O Jesus, through the Immaculate Heart of Mary, I offer you my prayers, works, joys, and sufferings of this day.
2: For all the intentions of your Sacred Heart, in union with the holy sacrifice of the Mass throughout the world.
1: For the salvation of souls.
2: The reparation of sins.
1: The reunion of all Christians.
2: And in particular for the intentions of the Holy Father this month.
1: Amen. Let us pray. O God, who in your wondrous providence graciously send your angels to watch over us, grant that we who pray to you may be ever under their protection and may rejoice in their unending companionship.
2: Through Jesus Christ, thy Son, our Lord, who liveth and reigneth with thee in the unity of the Holy Spirit, God, world without end.
1: Amen. In the name of the Father, and of the Son, and of the Holy Spirit.
2: Amen. And here is your morning news brief. Riley Gaines and more than a dozen female athletes plan to appeal after a federal judge rejected their Title IX lawsuit against the NCAA over policies that allowed males to compete in women's sports and use women's locker rooms. Married couples filing jointly can claim up to $3,400 annually for donations to K-12 scholarship organizations beginning in 2027 under proposed Treasury rules released yesterday. School choice advocates celebrated the proposal. The State Department has revoked 250,000 visas. Most are business and tourism visas. The revocations were spurred by visa holders committing serious crimes, including child abuse, sexual assault, fraud, embezzlement, theft, drug crimes, and other offenses. A new report is warning that former President Joe Biden's Department of Homeland Security failed to properly vet nearly half of Afghan nationals entering the U.S. under Operation Allies Welcome following the 2021 fall of Kabul. As America marks 250 years, Bishop Robert Barron reflected on the connection between the Catholic faith and America's founding principles. Speaking at the U.S. Embassy to the Holy See in Rome, the bishop explored the country's moral and religious foundations. His visit to Rome also brought his first extended private conversation with Pope Leo XIV. Pope Leo responded to an August gesture from his favorite baseball team, the White Sox. He sent a letter to Chicago White Sox chairman Jerry Reinsdorf in which he opined on the benefits of sports for increasing solidarity and forming bonds of friendship. Reinsdorf joked in response, "Imagine a Jewish kid from Brooklyn getting a letter from the Pope. I'm going to convert." But before we get to all of that, let's go ahead and speak about our major feast, the Holy Guardian Angels.
1: Yes, and let us spare a little prayer this morning that does not turn out to be a joke. You never know how these things
2: work. That would be beautiful.
1: Yes,
2: yeah.
1: He wouldn't be the first, not necessarily a Jewish kid from Brooklyn, but he wouldn't be the first Jewish kid to make a joking comment like that, and then it ends up coming true, like the wonderful Alphonse Ratisbon, who was joking about that, and then Our Lady appeared to him herself and called him home to the Catholic Church. So
2: I believe Roy Showman had a similar story.
1: Yes, exactly. So, thank you to Walter, who's always on top of these kinds of prayer requests in the chat with wonderful prayer requests every morning. It's Bishop Bistricky is of Hamilton. I couldn't remember if it was London or Hamilton. It is Hamilton, and may you please spare a prayer for his health again. He was very, very dear to my wife's family, so wonderful to have him at our wedding, of course.
2: Yeah,
1: and we also have already, oh my goodness, what an amazing turnout so far. We're not even 15 minutes into this hour.
2: This is beautiful.
1: This is great. Caitlin in Ashland, Massachusetts, one-time gift of $51.35. Oh boy, here we go. I think that's going to be $102.70 total because of the doubling, and Caitlin is also covering that processing fee, donating online. Hopefully these
2: making the math a little bit harder, but,
1: yes,
2: but helping us out a little bit more.
1: It's totally worth it.
2: So
1: totally
2: much.
1: Worth it. Yes.
2: And then we have Roger from Branchport, New York, who donated a monthly donation totaling $1,200.
1: Amazing,
2: that's an
1: Roger.
2: Incredibly generous donation. Thank you. That became $2,400.
1: Yes.
2: My math was easier this time.
1: Exactly.
2: But seriously, thank you to all those who are really showing up so far. Again, this is day five. This is kind of our last opportunity to come to you and ask for your help. So if you do enjoy Rise Right, please do consider giving us a call. That number is 877-711-8500. Again, 877-711-8500.
1: And again, you can donate online, riseright.org. That's where a lot of our first donations clearly have come in. And then Roger called in and he gave that monthly contribution. So he broke that big donation up into monthly payments, which, again, makes it a little easier for you to kind of budget that out and recognize it each month. And it's great for us because we can rely on that each month for our monthly expenses as opposed to this one lump sum. Again, we appreciate every gift no matter what, but
2: yes,
1: we really do love those monthly contributions. It's great for our budgets, and it's a little easier for your budgets. Maybe you can give that extra little bit more to say, you know what, I can divvy that up, and I'll be able to maintain it better, and we'll definitely appreciate it. So
2: yes,
1: thank you so much to everyone.
2: Whatever
1: so
2: it is that you can give, whether it is monthly, whether it is one time, it
1: yep.
2: is doubled this hour.
1: Exactly.
2: So whatever it is, it will be twice as impactful.
1: Exactly. Amazing opportunity. So thank you so much, everyone. Yes, the daily double, says Jake in our YouTube chats. That's fantastic. Yeah, we've our chats have been on fire all week this week, which is great. We know a lot of you are out there listening, again, driving into your job or maybe driving home from a night shift, whatever it is. You're not hanging out with our chats. We do appreciate you as well. But we do also have a really fun little section of our audience here in our Telegram group and in our YouTube chats every morning. Really wonderful audience. And everyone here is again, banding together. We're we're brothers and sisters in Christ supporting this mission. So thank you so much for supporting us all week. And if you haven't given yet, please do consider that gift. Any size, whatever it is, it will be doubled. Monthly, one time, doesn't matter. It'll be matched by our challenge donors this hour. So this is the time to get in and give this final day a great kickoff. We already have a wonderful start so far. Let's keep it going. 877-711-8500. So, the Holy Guardian Angels.
2: Yeah.
1: I've been looking forward to this feast all week, basically. We had Tuesday, of course, was St. Michael and the Holy Archangels, and pretty much all angels are celebrated on that day.
2: Yeah.
1: But the Holy Guardian Angels get a special day, and it still gets St. Michael a mention, and we'll get into that. But the concept of a guardian angel. Now, I would imagine that most of our listeners have heard of a guardian angel.
2: Yes.
1: You at least generally
2: I
1: know
2: I heard of them even before I was like Catholic, or exactly. Even before I was Christian.
1: And we have some wonderful clips from now blessed Fulton Sheen that we'll be playing in the next hour.
2: Mm-hmm.
1: We're postponing the Holy Mass until 7 p.m. this week. It's the last day we're doing that. And actually, I think we might do it tomorrow as well. And then we'll go back to regular programming for that. But thank you for that call. Mm-hmm. Wonderful to hear that phone ring. 877-711-8500 is the number. But again, blessed Fulton Sheen has some wonderful discussion of how all Catholics aren't the only ones who understand the concept of angels.
2: Mm-hmm.
1: That even the pagans have some sense of these beings that are totally spirit, that are not bodily, and there's they're present in the conscience, the consciousness of all peoples, regardless of whether they have come to know Christ yet or not.
2: Right.
1: It's really only kind of modern materialists that reject the existence of creatures like the angels. So there is this sense of, okay, there's angels, and maybe some of them are good, so they would kind of help mankind. They would help watch over. Well, the Catholic Church has the full truth of this, the proper understanding of it, that God has assigned each and every single person a guardian angel. Mm-hmm. And that angel had that choice to choose to be your guardian angel, which is beautiful. That angel was given that choice by God to say, I will either fall away from my mission, become a fallen angel, or I will embrace my role. So your guardian angel chose you willingly. God gave them that choice and then assigned them to guard you in perpetuity. So your guardian angel is there always, always looking out for you and trying to help you to do the right thing. Your guardian angel can't force you to do something against your will, but the guardian angel, I keep wanting to say he. I keep wanting to default to calling guardian angel he, but
2: from the Latin, it is the sort of gender
1: sure.
2: noun that we use when we don't actually have a specified gender, so
1: exactly.
2: It's fine.
1: Yeah, and they tend to appear, when angels appear in some sort of human form during a vision or something, it usually tends to be this kind of ethereal
2: yeah.
1: but powerful
2: young man type
1: of picture.
2: It would seem some weird, like, feminist moment to say she instead.
1: It would be a little odd.
2: Yeah.
1: Especially considering, we've got Michael, Gabriel, Raphael, those are very masculine names. So, but in any case, we have your guardian angel assigned to you, dedicated to you throughout your life, and they will try to protect you. They will try to guide you. There's that beautiful prayer, and because it rhymes, it tends to get thought of as childish.
2: Yeah.
1: But I say it with my prayers every morning. Right. Angel of God, my guardian dear, to whom God's love commits me here, ever this day be at my side, to light, to guard, to rule, and guide. It's a beautiful, beautiful prayer. It's easy to remember because of the rhyme.
2: A lot of people put it at the end of the rosary.
1: Yes, that's exactly
2: like
1: where
2: that
1: I put
2: well.
1: It. That's exactly
2: okay.
1: where I put it.
2: There you go.
1: I usually ask for it. Now, my confirmation name is Michael the Archangel. So I always say that St. Michael prayer and then ask for the three archangels' intercession and then say my guardian angel prayer. I like using those all together.
2: Well, that's what, so obviously new convert. So like most of them, Father Schmidt was like a big part of my conversion.
1: Sure,
2: because like he was just the guy who was answering the basic questions on YouTube.
1: Yeah.
2: And so I sort of learned to pray the rosary partly like through watching his video, because mm-hmm. you sort of pray along with him. And he always did that. He sort of ended the rosary with the usual two prayers. And then thereafter comes the St. Michael prayer.
1: Yeah.
2: And then you got the guardian angel prayer. So that's what I thought everybody did. Then I realized later that's not actually what everybody does.
1: But everyone should. Let's go with that.
2: There you go.
1: You should ask for that intercession.
2: There is a contested question regarding guardian angels that I thought was really interesting when I was coming into the church.
1: Mm-hmm.
2: And that is, when do you get your guardian angel?
1: Oh, yeah.
2: And because I was really, I don't know why, it was kind of like this nerdy nuance thing that I was obsessed with for a while, because the modern catechism says every member of the faithful has a guardian angel. Mm. And my focus was the faithful.
1: Okay, yeah, yeah.
2: Okay, so like, at which basis? And if I fall away from the church or from, you know, like, mm-hmm. like at what point does apostasy cause me to lose?
1: Yeah, yeah, yeah.
2: You know, and all of that. And it is the case that, like, so the... There's a footnote in the modern catechism that goes back to St. Basil the Great. And so I went back to his writings, and he believed that, and the church has never actually ruled, so it's kind of fine,
1: yeah.
2: whatever.
1: Yeah.
2: But he believed that at the moment of baptism, one receives a guardian angel.
1: Interesting.
2: And that because you're basically, because the baptism is an indelible mark, thereafter you can't lose it. Like, you can,
1: yeah.
2: you can live poorly, but you can't, you know, lose your guardian angel. You can't, so the same way you can't lose your baptism.
1: Yeah.
2: Right? So that was kind of an interesting thing, but a lot yeah. of people believe that it happens like at conception as well.
1: Yeah. According to St. Thomas Aquinas, mm-hmm. when your life ends, you will either be accompanied by that individual angel in heaven, or... if you go to hell, you'll be punished by an individual demon for eternity who's assigned to you, basically. That's what St. Thomas yeah. Aquinas said. So you will be united with that angel in heaven. He will accompany you, which is a beautiful thought. But that's contingent on you getting there. And his job is to help you get there as best as he can. So ask for
2: Step
1: your
2: up.
1: Guardian angel's intercession. Kidding. Don't ask for the name of your guardian angel.
2: Yeah.
1: Don't do that. Don't ask for your angel's name. I've heard this a couple times. I heard this from priests. We're like, oh, you know, I think I know the name of my guardian angel. Like, you should, you know, don't do that. Really reliable, good priests, theologians. Mm-hmm. I think I've heard bishops even mention it. Do not ask for your angel's name. Just trust that he is your guardian angel and he will look after you. Just address him as your guardian angel. Do not ask for the name. It's not good to mess around with things that we don't know as far as that goes. And the names of angels are an important matter. There's a reason that we only know the names of three angels who have been revealed in scripture where we can trust it.
2: Right.
1: Michael, Gabriel, and Raphael. So other angels, and you see these reports of, oh, there's names for this, names for that. Don't trust those. Just go with the ones that the church has approved. Michael, Raphael, and Gabriel.
2: I agree.
1: And
2: I do want to take a moment here
1: yes.
2: to give a thank you to Daniel from, I think that's Tyngsborough in Massachusetts.
1: I would guess it's probably Tyngsborough. It might be Tyngsborough. I don't know. But
2: I don't know.
1: It's Tyngsborough.
2: Either way, thank you for your $100 donation.
1: Yes.
2: That became doubled to $200 as our all donations this hour. And also, Daniel requests that we pray for Kelly's soul.
1: Yes.
2: So we're glad to do
1: yes,
2: that.
1: Yes, absolutely pray for the soul of Kelly. We will take all of these prayer intentions to our chapel, where we pray together as a staff each morning, and we also have masses offered there on occasion whenever we can.
2: Mm-hmm.
1: So be assured that your intentions will be prayed for directly. And lots of our listeners hear these prayer intentions during the appeal weeks, and they pray for them as well. So please do be assured of those prayers.
2: Yeah, and some of these people who have donated so far, some of you did not leave prayer intentions, and that's okay, but we will pray for you.
1: Yes, we pray for the general intentions of our donors and listeners as well.
2: For your private intentions, whatever they may be, that's
1: yes.
2: perfectly fine if you want to keep them to yourself.
1: Yeah, again, if you're donating online, thestationofthecross.com, riseright.org, through the iCatholic Radio mobile app, however you do so, if you're leaving a prayer intention there, we don't see it right away. We'll see the donation come in, but the prayer request usually comes in a little after the fact. So if you don't hear your prayer request read off, we will get to it. So keep listening if you want to hear it on the air. Be assured that we will read any prayer request we get, unless you say you want to you specifically tell the staff or whoever that you want to keep that intention private and not read on the air. We'll still pray for it either way. Again, 877-711-8500 is the number to call. Get your gift doubled this hour, thanks to our wonderful challenge donors. Let's help make up for the shortfall from previous hours this week that didn't quite hit the goal. We do have quite a bit to make up for as we try and keep this station on the air. This is not about, you know, oh, we have a new project, let's see how much we can raise. This is our survival money, and anything on top of that is where we put that to new projects, that sort of thing. Thank you for that call.
2: Mm-hmm.
1: This is what will keep us on the air as we are 24/7, providing Catholic programming, reliable Catholic content, which doesn't do it justice when you call it content.
2: I hate the word content.
1: It's not a great word.
2: Like, am I producing content?
1: Yeah,
2: you know, I really hate it. It seems so, I don't know, yeah. consumerist.
1: We're not giving you a Catholic product that sense. Now we are producing things. Yeah. We're producing Catholic material.
2: I don't have a better word.
1: Yeah, exactly, you know? Exactly.
2: But I guess I can say media.
1: Yeah, media. You know, I like programming because that's what we're doing. It's Catholic programming. Yeah. It's out there. You're listening to these programs. It's a good general word, but it doesn't do it justice because of how effective it really can be. It can be life-changing. You'll hear testimonial spots during this appeal that say, I can't imagine life without Catholic radio, without Catholic media in my life because of what it has provided, whether that be education, inspiration, consolation, all of these ways that it can touch people's hearts and souls. It's beyond description in a lot of ways. So do join us in support of this. 1-877-711-8500. Lovely to hear that phone ring, but we also are happy to take those online donations as well. Some wonderful gifts coming in so far this morning, gifts of all sizes, and yes. They are all going to get matched no matter what amount is raised. Thank you for making that phone ring. The more that phone rings, I think it does encourage people to call in as well.
2: Yeah.
1: And I know we're...
2: It's like, is this shared energy,
1: yes,
2: you know?
1: Yes, exactly, yeah.
2: It's like,
1: yeah.
2: So we're all kind of working together for each other to help keep this going.
1: Yes.
2: You know, and that I really appreciate that because it is this sort of bonding. Like, okay, so like in a metaphysical way, that like the body of Christ, it is a thing. Like we all are working together to assist each other in getting to heaven. Mm-hmm. And... But we can kind of feel it more materially when you got the phone ringing and it's going off and it's like, okay, we're all working together in this way. I remember it was before I became Catholic, but I was doing media and it was sort of like, I was sort of halfway with my foot halfway into Catholicism. Mm-hmm. And this guy sent me a letter and he was obviously very Catholic and he signed it and he said, I'll see you in the Eucharist. And it was this strange.
1: Oh, whoa.
2: Yes.
1: I've never heard that. Wow.
2: Right. And I just, deep dive came thereafter. And I was like, okay. And when I became Catholic, it meant so much more to me that together we do see each other in the Eucharist. And I thought that was beautiful.
1: Well, that's that double meaning of communion.
2: Yes.
1: Receiving Holy Communion. That's
2: exactly.
1: The communion that we join into with that. Oh, wow. That's right? Amazing. I love that. Well, it worked. It worked. And your donations are working here. Thank you so much for calling in so far. Please join all of our wonderful donors this hour. 877-711-8500. We're going to go to a break shortly. I'm going to thank Scott next time as soon as we come back in. Hopefully you have some more people in addition to Scott to thank as soon as we're back from this break. 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
3: How you doing? I'm Mike DeSantis. I am the art teacher at Chesterton Academy. I've only been listening for about like a couple of months, so I gave up music for Lent, and I figured I actually was given the magnet for the radio station. I was like, oh, I actually didn't know it existed until a few months ago. So my buddy, my roommate, he turned it on for me. I was like, oh, this is great. So I've been doing that every morning on the way into work. So I really like, another thing I gave up was I used to be really into like politics and current events in the news, and that was really draining on the soul, you know, taking all these different sources, everything that's negative, and everyone's dying all the time. Yeah, I'm a big fan of listening to Rise Right, especially on my commute at 7 a.m. It's good to have it right on right then. Like, yeah, the news is not great as the world is, again, things are happening. But I like that I can get, like, a calm, kind of collected, not emotionless, but consistent way to, like, hear what's going on without having to, like, sit hours trying to decipher what's happening.
4: Hey, my name is Pauline. I'm from Wheatfield, and I listen to the Station of the Cross, WLOF 101.7. I guess I've been listening to the Station of the Cross somewhere between 20 and 25 years. I like Dr. Ray Guarendi. I think he's funny and he gets his point across and he brings in the Catholic view on things when he talks to people about their problems. So I like that show. I like a lot of them, but he's funny. Well, I listen to the different programs and I've learned stuff over the years that I really didn't know much about. And so I thought that, and I went through, you know, 8 years of education, grammar school and everything, and took my CCD classes and all that kind of stuff. But some of the stuff I really didn't know, and now I've learned more.
5: Hi, my name's Jenny. I'm from Clarence. I first heard of the Station of the Cross radio on the radio. My favorite show right now is always Father Mike. I like listening to the Bible readings every day. I like having it explained. I know if I feel bad about something or if I feel alone, I just turn it on. It gives me comfort, and it's like having a best friend.
1: Welcome back. back to Rise Right on the Station of the Cross Catholic Media Network during our Fall On Air appeal, the final day of our Fall On Air appeal with our theme, The Joy of Being Catholic. Hopefully you heard some of the joy in those spots that played during that break. It's like having a best friend. Today's a great feast to mention that because we have our best friends spiritually, the guardian angels, certainly some of our best friends as they try and guard us through life. Wonderful, wonderful feast day. And we have some wonderful gifts to thank here, which I'll sneak in before your news headlines. Scott in Marcellus, New York, one-time gift of $100. Thank you so much. That was doubled to $200 by our generous matching donors. And ask for prayers for his neighbor, Mary Ann. Absolutely, Scott. Thank you so much. And Ronald in Metairie, Louisiana. I think that's Metairie, Louisiana. Thank you for your gift of $25. That's doubled to $50. Thanks to our challenge donors this hour. This is your chance to get your gift doubled by those challenge donors. Thank you so much, Ronald. Ask for prayers for the souls in purgatory and to end abortion. Amen to that, Ronald. Thank you so much. And here are your headline news as usual on Rise Right. One America News Network reports Trump expresses regret over nominating SCOTUS Justices Gorsuch, Barrett, and Kavanaugh. Trump shared in an interview with Time magazine on Tuesday that he regrets nominating that trio of justices as they have voted against him too often and shown more loyalty to previous Democrat administrations, such as former President Barack Obama and former President Joe Biden.
2: And EWTN reports Archdiocese of Baltimore set to ordain highest number of seminarians in 50 years. The Archdiocese said it will ordain 12 priests in 2027, one in January and 11 in June. Overall, the numbers have grown from 28 seminarians in 2007 to 52 in 2020 to 66 this year. In 2026, 14 men entered formation from 14 different parishes. Archbishop William Laurie said, "This has not been sudden. It's been building every year. And this is due to a lot of people praying before the Blessed Sacrament. It's due to a good vocations team. It's also due to pastors who are encouraging vocations in their parishes and to parents who are generously open to the possibility that their son might have a priestly vocation." Father Stephen Roth, Vocations Director and Associate Vicar for Clergy, commented, quote, "We did the counterintuitive. We raised the bar for the application process."
1: What a wonderful idea. Great to have some good news from the Archdiocese of Baltimore. American Greatness is reporting U.S. Department of Education data shows 1,100 allegations of sexual misconduct. Fox News reports that the figures were included in the department's latest civil rights data collection, a mandatory survey covering more than 17,000 public school districts and 97,000 schools nationwide. The department said schools that failed to respond appropriately to sexual harassment or abuse may violate Title IX and could face enforcement action, including the potential loss of federal funding.
2: And the Postmillennial reports, judge strikes down motion requesting Lindsay Clancy be found not guilty of murdering her children. Judge William Sullivan of the Massachusetts Superior Court issued a ruling yesterday declining to issue a not guilty verdict in the Lindsay Clancy case. This comes after Clancy's attorney argued on Tuesday that she should be found not guilty under Rule 25 of the state's Rules of Criminal Procedure due to a lack of sufficient evidence.
1: Just the News reports Trump surprised by UK release of suspects in airbase incident. Authorities arrested five men near Fairford Air Base in Gloucestershire, England. They were later released on bail, but authorities confirmed they were still under investigation. Trump told reporters, quote, "I have a lot of respect, however, for Scotland Yard. I think they know what they're doing, but I was a little bit surprised," unquote.
2: And Newsmax reports, Trump vows to hit Iran very hard if it's linked to Fly Dubai attack. Speaking to reporters, President Donald Trump said yesterday that Tehran was likely involved in an attack by a pilot on a Fly Dubai flight to Israel, and that Iran would be hit very hard if it was. The U.S. leader's threat of retaliation came as he took a harsher tone on the stalled Iran war overall. Trump was quoted as saying in a Time magazine interview published yesterday that it was possible he may resume bombing Iran after U.S. midterm elections next month.
1: And EWTN reports Catholic Military Archdiocese appreciates Pentagon's new Religious Affairs Office. The Roman Catholic Archdiocese for the Military Services, USA, said it appreciates War Secretary Pete Hegseth's announcement of a new Pentagon office dedicated to supporting religious members of the military. In his speech introducing the Office of Religious Affairs, Hegseth said that office will report directly to him and to the secretaries who serve after him. He said there will be no staff filters and no bureaucratic dilution, but rather a direct line to the secretary for the chaplains. And those are your headline news this Friday morning. Feast of the Guardian Angels and the final day of our fall on air appeal.
2: Yeah.
1: Celebrating the joy of being Catholic.
2: Also, thank you to Bonnie, who donated during that little break, if you can call that a break, our news headline announcement. The Bonnie is from Ipswich, Massachusetts, who gave a one-time donation of $28.45. So that comes out to doubled as $56.90. Thank you so much to Bonnie.
1: Were you adding that up with a calculator while I was reading that final news story?
2: Would I do that?
1: Would you do that?
2: Would I do that?
1: Would you do that? I think you would do that.
2: And that phone number to join in is 877-711-8500.
1: Yes, indeed. Or thestationofthecross.com or our show page, riseright.org. 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And that's what a lot of you have been doing. 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We're grateful for them all. It is always wonderful to hear that phone ring. 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But we're more than happy to take your calls. Either way, we will be happy to take your prayer intentions as well, along with that donation. Again, if you gave one online, it may take a little bit of time for that to get processed through the back end for us to see those prayer requests. Mm-hmm. If you leave it with a volunteer when you call in, we should see that right away. But either way, we'll read it on the air, and we will get to each and every one as quickly as possible, especially when we get to the end of the hour and there's a big rush.
2: Yeah.
1: Sometimes we catch up at the top of the next hour. But this is the hour to call in because your gift, whatever the size, will be matched by a challenge donor. There are people standing by who have told us we're ready to commit however much money you end up raising during this hour, as long as we get other donors on board as well. They've already given. They're happy to give lots and lots more, but they want to inspire others to give as well. It's a really, really wonderful show of their love for the network, their support of the network, that there's no limit to what they will give. I mean, we could raise who knows how much money this hour, and these challenge donors say, nope, we'll be on the hook for it. We just want to encourage others to join us in supporting the network. So join them at 1-877-711-8500. Great, great turnout so far this morning. We're in the last half of our show here.
2: Yeah.
1: Less than half of the show left
2: this
1: to go.
2: This is why we often cover the news, generally speaking, and including some good news. And you know, I will say, we do have one particularly good story in the lineup that was there today about the increase in seminarians in the Archdiocese.
1: Beautiful sign, yeah.
2: And I thought it was interesting this way that this understanding that, oh, we raised the bar for the application process and mm-hmm. we got more.
1: Yes.
2: And I'm like, that actually makes sense to me.
1: It
2: doesn't make sense in like the broader world's understanding, I think. Mm-hmm. Like, we've been sort of constantly diluting things and making things easier and talking about openness and ecumenism, and, mm-hmm. and because of that, we need to basically cease to become who we are.
1: Yeah.
2: But I don't think anybody's really drawn to that, and it's been such a mistake.
1: Yeah.
2: And to have an archdiocese be like, okay, well, that's not what we're going to do. We're going to be decisively Catholic, and we're going to mandate that you act in a certain way. We're going to raise this bar. And as a result, you've got young men who are stepping up and saying, I want to be part of that. I can be part of that.
1: Well, that's the thing, is I think it's encouraging, God willing, stronger young men to step up than maybe would otherwise. Than if you have this sort of low bar for it, and you're just kind of... they've got this perception of the church sometimes as it's just a club that you join.
2: Right.
1: You know, you get to be part of the priest's club, you know, and maybe someday part of the bishop's club or something like that. Instead, it's this challenge to see it as a vocation above kind of the general sense of a vocation, which is, you know, oh, what you do in life, what you're called to do in life.
2: Yes.
1: Where a religious vocation is a bigger, higher thing than that.
2: Yeah, because the spiritual is always going to be above the temporal.
1: Yes, exactly. So that it challenges a young man is going to, I think, encourage men who can step up to that challenge. And those are the kind of men who you really want to, you know, see in these roles that are going to be taxing It doesn't matter how much you encourage them in their job. It's going to be a difficult job. It's hard to have that level of responsibility, that spiritual fatherhood over a parish, over a group of parishes, over a diocese even. I mean, it's a heavy, heavy thing to bear. So you want strong men to step up for it.
2: And if I can be vaguely offensive, also one of my favorite moments on Pope Francis was when he particularly was referring to a problem with too many homosexual priests in certain areas. And you know, it is kind of it is a problem, right? Mm-hmm. And so we do want to see a movement towards more authentically masculine lived out priesthood, because it enables them to be fathers.
1: Yeah, we want to avoid, and this goes back to scripture, we want to avoid the effeminacy.
2: Yeah.
1: We don't want effeminate priests. We want good, strong, solid, masculine priests.
2: Exactly.
1: Priests are male. And this kind of raising of the bar.
2: Who can and will lead.
1: Yeah, God bless the archbishop down there and that vocations director for making it clear. And what the archbishop said, people praying before the Blessed Sacrament. I mean, that's the first thing he mentions.
2: Exactly.
1: And that goes right along with Blessed Fulton Sheen, who made a holy hour every day. He committed to that when he was a priest, not when he was a bishop. And it led him through his career as his calling, his vocation as a bishop as well. So it's beautiful to hear that good news and beautiful to report on that. Again, if you want to join in supporting this network so you can keep hearing the news from a Catholic perspective, from a Catholic standpoint, with this Catholic foundation and this liturgical foundation as we approach the feasts each year. A couple things I want to get back to on the Guardian Angels before we run out of time this morning, but we do need to give out that phone number, 877-711-8500. 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I see there's at least one person on the line right now. 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
2: That's right. And do be reminded that this hour and only this hour, your donation of any size, any type, one time, monthly, whatever you can do, will be doubled. Mm-hmm. If you donate monthly and you decide to do that, the double will occur throughout every month that you're subscribed.
1: It'll count through that whole
2: thing. So it's not just like the first month is doubled and then thereafter it's not. I know we've had some people who kind of wondered if that was the case.
1: Yeah,
2: not the case. The entire thing is doubled. So
1: amazing increase of your commitment. Roger's gift that breaks down to $100 a month, becomes $200 a month committed to against our monthly expenses, which are quite significant because we're running 18 broadcasting towers. That's a lot. Yeah, that's a lot to run just in and of itself. Plus, we have all of this other programming that we broadcast through the internet, through all these different platforms online, through creating and spreading that iCatholic Radio mobile app, which you can get for free. We provide that for free. We're not charging for any of these products that we produce. That's not how this works. We are working on this apostolate. We're trying to send this all out there for whoever needs it, that they don't have to pay for it. If they have a device of some kind that can access our signal, whether it be video, whether it be radio, whatever it is, they are able to access it for free, and that's what counts. And then it's because of our listeners supporting it. So you're supporting countless other brothers and sisters in Christ, or future brothers and sisters in Christ who have not yet come to the faith, who are going to do so through our programming. It's an amazing thing to be a part of.
2: Exactly.
1: 877-711-8500 is the number.
2: And somebody else has just made the decision to go ahead and get his or her donation doubled.
1: Yes.
2: That's an anonymous donor from Norton, Massachusetts, who gave $10, thank you, and also had a prayer intention.
1: Oh, beautiful.
2: Prayers for good decisions in regard to finances.
1: What a wonderful intent. I love that, anonymous. Yeah. Thank you so much for that gift. Very generous gift. Again, doubled to $20 because of the matching challenge donors. So you're on the team with them. They have joined you.
2: Yes.
1: They said, that's what you're giving. We're going to match it. We're going to double it for you. So, and that's just a great prayer request, because that can apply to us too here. We want make sure that we use every cent of what is contributed to the right cause, to making the right decisions for what we provide here at the Station of the Cross, for what we do with our shows, how we build new shows, potential new shows.
2: How we do outreach,
1: reach
2: new people. Because, you know, sometimes we get these, like, first-time donations sometimes, and it's like, okay, so we're reaching new audiences. And that itself is difficult. It requires discernment. And what ways do we reach out? And what ways do we expand?
1: Yeah, what do we need to get more? Like, when we have a new listener, a new donor, and how did we reach them? How do we find more of them? How do we provide provide more of what those people are needing. That's what we work on every day. So I love that prayer request, Anonymous. Thank you so much for being on the team. Receiving a St. Joseph prayer card is a little thank you. All donors will receive that.
2: Yeah.

0: And St. Thomas adds that other choirs are assigned sometimes to similar tasks on a greater scale. For example, he says that all earthly creatures are watched over by the angelic choir known as the Virtues. That is the title of this level of angel, this rank of angels, so to speak, that the Virtues watch over all earthly creatures. And there are guardian angels assigned even to certain nations and certain offices. I've heard it said by some theologians that, in fact, every bishop gets an extra guardian angel once they become bishop, because they are now overseeing a diocese, and that diocese has a patronal angel. And it's for certain that the Pope gets an extra angel. And you know who it is? It's Saint Michael himself.
1: Yeah.
0: He's the guardian angel of the office of the papacy. So
1: I feel like I could use his help, though.
0: I know. Well, you know? He's a busy angel, because he was the guardian angel of the Israelites in the Old Testament.
1: Yep.
0: And then becomes the guardian angel of the church as the new Israel. I guarantee that he's also watching over, again, the Israelites today, and hopefully guiding, like we mentioned, Alphonse Ratisbon or Roy Showman, you know, guiding those members.
1: Plenty of people who also church. Use him as a confirmation saint.
0: Yes, right, exactly. Jake? Like me. Yes. Now, it's partly because my dad was named Michael, so it was kind of in honor of him as well, but it's because of that connection with St. Michael the Archangel.
1: Beautiful.
0: I love that. And again, he becomes guardian angel of the office of the papacy. So Pope Leo XIV, he was Robert Prevost before. Maybe he had an additional guardian angel as, you know, bishop in his role once he became bishop. He had his original guardian angel when he was, again, however we know that the guardian angel is assigned whenever that does happen. He had his regular guardian angel, presumably gets another one when he becomes a bishop. And then as soon as he accepts his election as pope and becomes Pope Leo XIV, now he also has St. Michael the Archangel as his guardian. So whenever you see in the history of the church popes who went astray or something, imagine how bad they could have been if they didn't have these angels making them not as bad as they could have been.
1: Right.
0: How trying to help them to not be as bad as they could have been. So that's something to be grateful for. That's why we should be grateful for this. But so it's a really, really wonderful, wonderful understanding of how the angels work, how they work in our lives. And they do so entirely through God's assignment, through his orders, through his permissions. That is how they are looking out for us, and they are truly dedicated to us. So let's be grateful for them. Let's ask for their intercession, and maybe they will help us on this final day of the fund drive to get all this funding necessary. It's sometimes they call someone who funds, you know, a production like in Hollywood or something, they call those angel donors, because you're coming in, you know, to help over the top. Maybe we can get some of those kind of donations coming in here at the Station of the Cross.
1: Perhaps Dylan in our chat says my guardian angel is busy. I feel like mine has always been too, you know. I'm sort of known for being particularly unlucky.
0: So. Yeah, there you go. Well, imagine how much worse it would have been.
1: Exactly.
0: If God
1: that's
0: hadn't
1: that's
0: given
1: what
0: you that
1: I
0: angel.
1: Tell myself.
0: Yes, exactly.
1: But I do want to go ahead and tell you, though, because we're coming to the very end of our hour. And not only are we coming to the very end of our hour, we're coming to the very end of our fund drive.
0: Yes.
1: We're back to Rise Right normally, you know, normal programming on Monday, which is great, but we need the funding to make sure we can keep going throughout the year.
0: Yes.
1: And
0: yes.
1: So we only have, you know, 5 or 6 minutes here left in this hour with me and Jake on the air. So please do give us a call at 877-711-8500. Your donations will all be doubled, any amount, as big or as small as you can offer. We're grateful for all of them. So please do give us a call. Again, we're kind of at the sort of crunch time right now.
0: Definitely.
1: So if you've been thinking about it, wondering if you should, if you've been benefiting from Rise Right throughout the, you know, last 7 months or so, and we're how you start your day, please consider, you know, giving us a latte or something.
0: Yes,
1: you know?
0: Exactly. Whatever the cost is. Like
1: yes.
0: like you said earlier this week, Sarah, the price of a bad latte a week.
1: Yeah, exactly.
0: $7 for just, you know, is it really worth $7, that cup of coffee? Why don't you spend that $7 for Catholic media. If you can do that, $7 per week, that works out to a dollar a day throughout the course of a year, $30 a month. $360 sounds like a big lump of a gift, you know? Oh, $360 all at one time?
1: People have a latte a day.
0: Yeah, divvy it up. I know. Divvy that up into $30 a month,
1: yeah.
0: $1 per day. You can be a partner in our mission. We call that the mission partner level. There's some wonderful gifts that come along with that, just as a little thank you.
1: Yeah.
0: We have wonderful items, including a liturgical calendar for the 2027 liturgical year, so you can follow along with us every morning on Rise Right. And you also get access, and this will count for the next event of this, which is next Wednesday, Straight Answers with Father Robert McTague. So if you love the Catholic Current,
1: yeah.
0: If you're able to listen to maybe both of our shows in the course of a day,

0: You rise right in the morning, Catholic Current in the afternoon, and you really love Father Robert McTague. Imagine being having exclusive access to a monthly live stream with Father McTague where you can ask questions directly to him in the chat. I mean, if you know our show, Ask a Priest Live, it's kind of like that, but it's a exclusive little club with just Father McTague and Sarah's running.
1: And it's in the evening.
0: Well,
1: if you like work at a regular job, regular hours, you can, you know, join in the evening with whatever drink pleases you, and you can ask whatever questions you like, and you'll get an extended answer because he doesn't really do the whole one sentence answer thing. That's just
0: not
1: his
0: style. He'll get into the details. Of it. You know, you're not, he's not just going to be like
1: a philosopher.
0: Wonderful opportunity. And this is a little thank you for you being a partner in our mission at the mission partner level, which is about $1 a day, 360 one time or $30 a month.
1: Love
0: but whatever.
1: That
0: yes. Whatever the gift is, whatever that size, that gift is that you can give. Anonymous's $10 donation with prayers for asking for prayers for good financial decisions. That's beautiful. And then we had all the way up to Roger giving $1,200 broken up into monthly payments. I mean, incredible range of gifts here.
1: Yep.
0: And every single one's getting doubled by our challenge donors. So you're doubling your impact. Love hearing that phone keep ringing. If you can't get through for whatever reason, if our phone lines are filling up because of so many people calling in,
1: which is
0: it's a
1: beautiful.
0: Good problem to have. 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You can fill it all out online. But do call as well if you can, 877-711-8500. Volunteers and staff are standing by to answer those calls. Love hearing the phone ring, 877-711-8500. Last few minutes here on the air with me and Sarah, but we'll take your calls to the top of the hour as far as doubling your gift. So call
1: in now.
0: Even
1: after we stop talking, you can still make a call and it will still be doubled and we will still be grateful.
0: Yes.
1: We will then come back at the start of the next hour, audio only, but we'll go ahead and thank you and read your prayer intentions on the air right then. So don't think that, you know, you can't call now and make it work, or you can't call in the next 5 minutes.
0: Yeah.
1: If you're
0: really that dedicated to listening to what Sarah and I have to say right now, and you're like, okay, I don't want to make the phone call yet, I want to finish the end of the show. All right, we understand, but at 7:55:45, make that call right then and fit it in for the doubling before the end of the hour. And again, if you donate online, hopefully you can listen to us and fill out the information in there at the same time and you won't be too distracted. 877-711-8500 is the phone number. I'm hearing that phone ring. It's a great sound.
1: Yep.
0: Makes everything that much more exciting here at the end of the hour. Please keep those calls coming in. Again, we have a shortfall to make up for because certain hours have not hit those goals over the past week. So we want to raise above and beyond what we normally do in each of these hours today so that we can make up for that and keep this Catholic radio and Catholic media produced the entire year for those who need it.
1: Yeah, absolutely. So our phone number one more time is 877-711-8500. You can also donate online at riseright.org. Keep our volunteers busy answering answering those calls, though.
0: They want to be busy. They love taking... They're here
1: again,
0: every
1: they're
0: year.
1: Volunteers.
0: I see
1: That's
0: them every appeal.
1: The whole reason they're here is to answer your call.
0: I see some of these wonderful volunteers here year in and year out showing up early to answer your calls, to talk to you, to take your prayer requests, to have a little chat sometimes. Sarah, you've answered calls back there in the call center. I've taken them in my office when things have gotten busy. You know, we're all on board to take your calls here. And these wonderful volunteers, a lot of them are donors as well. They've donated their money. And then they say, you know what? I live near your studio. I'll come in and answer phones for you to take other donations. Incredible show of support for Catholic media.
1: Here we go. I want to thank Sheila from Medway, Massachusetts, who gave a one-time donation of $60.
0: Wonderful.
1: Thank you so much to Sheila. That became $120 because, again, all donations this hour are doubled. And who has a beautiful prayer request for the conversion of her sister and for people to become more Christ-like to each other.
0: Boy, do I need those prayers. Thank you, Sheila. I could definitely use a part in that prayer intention and conversion of your sister.
1: Good.
0: Absolutely. So many prayer requests for family members who have fallen away or have just never known the faith to begin with. We are all praying for those intentions, and hopefully they embrace the joy of being Catholic. That's the theme of our appeal. Very joyful, and the phone ringing is a joyful sound when it comes to this appeal. It's great. And we've got several people on the line right now, so we're probably going to have a whole string of donations to read off at the start of next hour.
1: Yep.
0: Sarah and I will be back. We're going to listen to some clips from Fulton Sheen about the Holy Angels, but we will also be asking for your contributions. But it'll be a different kind of goal. next hour. 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It's right as in the right-hand side. 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
1: And thank you to everyone who's donated throughout the week. And,
0: yes.
1: And as well as this morning. Yvonne, Michael, Caitlin, Roger, Daniel, Scott, Ronald, Bonnie, anonymous donation, and Sheila. And those who are already on the line or trying to get through, thank you to all of you. And those throughout the week, because it really has been really edifying to have people show up and say, yes, I see value in what you do. Yes, I'm glad that I can start my morning with Rise Right. Thank you to all of you who listen throughout the year. We're very grateful. Do give us a call, 877-711-8500.
2: Wondered how the martyrs faced their gruesome deaths with joy? St. Peter tells us in Scripture that we should always have a ready reason for our faith in Christ. 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Now, we may not be martyrs per se, but we get to go to the source of that joy as well when we receive Him in the Eucharist, when we adore Him in the Blessed Sacrament, and because we know with certitude that we belong to the church that He established. 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We'll see you then. God reward you.
3: You said that you recall listening, or people you know listened to Bishop Sheen, right?
0: Yep.
3: Think about this, Jake. This was within two generations. He had the number one show on Sunday nights, a bishop with a piece of chalk on a chalkboard in, I forget what year it was. I think it was 1949. The number one Academy Award picture was Going My Way with Bing Crosby about a priest. Can you imagine now on a Sunday night what would be the top show and what would be an Academy Award winning show compared to just 50, 60 years ago? It just goes to show you the direction the culture's gone. And that's why so many parents are shell-shocked, because they just didn't realize the power of the culture to strip their kids away from the faith. Beyond anything that human history has ever concocted that is able to take that faith from so many people. And that's why Catholic radio is necessary. It's like this. Those of you listening, you may no longer be able to say a word about the Catholic faith to your kids. Not at all. Not one single stinking word. Because they'll roll their eyes, they'll get mad, they'll cut you off from your grandkids. However, Catholic radio can do that. And I know how many people have stumbled upon Catholic radio. I get those calls. I didn't even know you were here. I was just driving along and it just kind of came on, and I can't believe this was, I've never heard of Catholic radio. And they do stuff like that. Mm-hmm. It's, somebody called it stealth evangelism. And that's what you make possible when you support the Station of the Cross. I cannot tell you enough. If we Catholics gave like we could give, we could completely, totally swamp the world in Catholic faith.

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0: This is the Station of the Cross 2026 Fall On Air Appeal. The joy of being Catholic.
1: We know both sides of the question. Those outside the church know only one side. And frequently, it's the wrong side. Our freedom, therefore, is not an independence of truth, but rather dependence in love. That's the joy of being a Catholic.
2: Yes, the joy of being Catholic. That's the theme of our fall appeal here at the Station of the Cross Catholic Media Network. Jake Kraft here with my co-host Sarah Kane for a little special audio-only hour. That extra hour of Rise Right here in the morning during this fall appeal. If you're expecting to hear the Holy Mass, it will be on the air at 7 p.m. tonight. You will go back to that regular programming for the Holy Mass very soon. But during this appeal, we come on the air during this hour to ask for your funds to help keep the Holy Mass on the air. If it's something that you appreciate in your spiritual life, being able to hear that Holy Mass every day at this hour, please consider a gift to the Station of the Cross to keep that programming on the air. 877-711-8500 is the number. We've got a whole new challenge to meet this hour, but before we get to that, Sarah, let's read off some of these incredible donors that came in to get that double your money, that dollar for dollar challenge at the end of last hour.
3: Absolutely. Thank you to so many people who really showed up for us for our, I mean, this is our last day.
2: Yes.
3: Our last day of our fall appeal, and you guys are really demonstrating that you care about what it is that we do. Let's go ahead and thank Jermaine from Norwalk, Connecticut, who gave a $30 donation. That was doubled to $60. And not only that, that was a first-time donor, Jake.
2: Yes, indeed. And you have the bell. You have a bell this time.
3: I do have a bell this time.
2: We found you an extra bell, finally, on the last day of the appeal.
3: Yeah, exactly. That's
2: how it works. So thank you so much, Jermaine, for that amazing gift.
3: Love those first-time donors.
2: Yes. Then the next gift came in was Sheila. And this is a wonderful gift of $360. She heard that call for the dollar-a-day level. She broke that up into monthly payments, which we love to see. So she is a mission partner. Thank you so much, Sheila. You're getting all those thank you gifts that go along with that giving level, including the liturgical calendar, including access to Straight Answers with Father McTague starting next Wednesday for you, if you are so inclined. So you have access to that as well. And Sheila asks for prayers for her son and for her son's wife to come back to the faith and for the four grandchildren. Yay and amen to that, Sheila, as Joe McLean would say. Yay and amen. And may their guardian angels look over them, especially those grandchildren on the Feast of the Guardian Angels, and bring them back to the faith. So we will pray for that prayer request, absolutely, and thank you so much for that mission partner gift.
3: Right, and so your donation over the course of the year got doubled, so it'd be 720. Amazing. Thank
2: that's
3: you, 720
2: Sheila. 720 total, and that's not for you. That's the challenge donor coming in and saying, Sheila, you gave 360. I'm going to give the exact same amount in conjunction with you. So that is doubling your impact. Even though you only gave the 360, you get to take credit in a large way for doubling that, thanks to our challenge donors who are calling in and saying, we want to join with you. We want to be in this together. So thank you so much, Sheila.
3: Right. And then in a similar way, we got Amy from Cheektowaga. Is that right?
2: Close enough. It's Cheektowaga.
3: Okay. Cheektowaga.
2: Yes.
3: New York, who gave a one-time donation of $25.68. That also got doubled. Thank you so much. And then we have...
2: I noticed you didn't mention what it got doubled to.
3: I think it's 51.36, I believe.
2: That might be right.
3: Yeah.
2: I think that's right.
3: Okay.
2: I think that's right.
3: We're going to go with it. Neither of us are math geniuses here.
2: We'll go with it. We'll let the calculator figure that one out, Amy. Thank you so much for that donation.
3: Yes, and thank you to Becky from Cowansville, Pennsylvania, who gave $50. That I can double a little bit easier.
2: Yes.
3: That becomes $100. And not only that, Becky, you're a first-time donor. Thank you so much.
2: Yes, indeed. Thank you very much. Ask for prayers for an increase in vocations.
3: Oh, we were just talking
2: right
3: about
2: that.
3: Right
2: on the heels of that wonderful story from the Archdiocese of Baltimore. Yes, let us see that be in effect everywhere that the Catholic Church reigns, which is across the entire world. Let us see that increase in vocations. And then I'm going to take this one, Francine in St. Catharines, Ontario. Thank you so much. Canada's on the board this morning for that dollar-for-dollar match last hour. Thank you so much, Francine, for your gift of $50, doubled to $100. And Francine is a first-time donor. Thank you so much. God bless you for that gift. Very generous gift. First time. Love seeing these first time donations come in, and they're not saying, yeah, I'll throw you a dollar or two. Here's a $5 bill that I happen to have in my pocket, you know, that I found the back of the couch the other day or something. These are generous, generous gifts for your first time contribution. That is truly a blessing for us. Thank you so much, Francine. Francine asks for prayers for the safety, salvation, and reversion of her family members, as well as for the hardest of sinners. Wow. Beautiful, beautiful prayer intention, Francine. Be assured of our prayers joining with yours. Thank you so much.
3: Absolutely. Then we have Frank from Clearwater, Florida. Mm-hmm. There you go. We don't have any stations, I don't believe, in Florida just
2: None
3: yet.
2: None at all. So, none at all.
3: But yet we managed to reach you anyway, and I'm glad that we did. Thank you, Frank, for your $100 donation. That became double to $200. We're really grateful for so many people showing up.
2: Yes, indeed.
3: And then we have Monica from Clinton, Massachusetts. That's a one-time donation of $10. It got doubled to $20. Thank you for your gift, Monica. And also, she sent a prayer donation for healing for cancer for her two family members. We're certainly very glad to join with you. I was talking about that with a coworker just this morning, how
2: yes.
3: cancer is just such a difficult blight for individuals to deal with, and also for everyone who loves them, who want to do more.
2: Yes.
3: And yet we feel very impotent.
2: Yes, you can feel very powerless for that. I have direct experience with it in my family, Monica. And let us ask for St. Peregrine's intercession. St. Peregrine is the patron for everyone struggling with cancer. Ask for that very important prayer intention. It can be an opportunity to see God's love at work. It really can be, but it can also be one of the heaviest crosses you can bear in this world. So we absolutely pray for that intention, Monica. And then we had a couple donations here that came in right after 8 a.m. And I'm going to say both of those, they were on the phone. So I'm going to guess they called before 8 a.m. So I'm going to think that they probably are going to count again for that double dollar for dollar match. I'm gonna say that they can count for that, because we had Mark in Tonawanda, New York. Again, that came in 1 minute after 8 a.m. I'm sure you called ahead of time, Mark. You called right before that hour changed over. He gave a one-time gift of $30. Thank you so much, Mark. Asked for prayers for the return to the church of his family and for his friends that need help. Very simple and beautiful prayer request there. Absolutely, Mark. May we all join in those prayers. All our listeners will be praying for those intentions as well, I'm sure. And then Anonymous in Rochester, New York.
3: Yeah.
2: Wonderful gift here. $300. Broken up monthly. And if those are doubled, which I'm sure they will be, Mark gave 30, which became 60, and Anonymous gave 300, which became 600. Beautiful, beautiful gifts there. And so that's at the above and beyond the sustainer level, $20 a month. That's above and beyond that.
3: Right. Anonymous. And then the Anonymous donor also requested prayers for the souls in purgatory and people who don't have anyone to pray.
2: That is such an incredible and important prayer request that many people forget, that there are people out there who don't have family members who are Catholic,
3: yes.
2: who are suffering and need that prayer.
3: I've often thought about that as a convert, that I'm in a unique business, unique compared to Catholics, who are cradles, a unique spot in that those who have gone before me in my family who have died, the loved ones that I have known and grown up with, like, they don't have anyone to pray for them, but they do have me now.
2: Yes.
3: Who is a Catholic.
2: It's a great responsibility for you.
3: Kind of, yeah.
2: I can sympathize with that, because I've become a godfather twice this year, which I'm very grateful for, but I feel that responsibility, that duty. I need to get masses said for my godchildren. I need to be praying for them regularly. This is something that I have to keep cycling through my head to say, I've got this responsibility now. God willing, you know, sometime soon I'll become a father myself, but I'm a godfather to these kids as well. So it's that responsibility to pray for others. And if we can remember it, we need to pray for those who don't have someone praying for them. So Anonymous, beautiful, beautiful prayer request there. And then we had an amazing gift come in, and I really hope this counts for bumping back. If it doesn't, it's an amazing start to this hour. I'm not seeing it. I don't know where it went.
3: Yes.
2: Oh, there it is. Okay, there it is. Yep, seven. No, it's there. It's there at 7:58 a.m. It's counting for that hour. So thank you so much. Thomas called in before the end of the hour. It is right down there.
3: Okay.
2: Somehow it went to the bottom. But thank you so much, Thomas, for that amazing gift. Thomas is from Streeter, Illinois. We don't have a radio station out there, so either you're listening to it, maybe you're listening to us on one of our affiliates. We've got some affiliates out there in the Midwest, or perhaps you're listening to us online. But Thomas, thank you so much for your gift of $1,000.
3: Wow.
2: That got doubled to $2,000. You put our challenge donors on the hook to put their money where their mouth is, to say, we will match whatever size.
3: Thank you so much.
2: And they are more than happy to do that. Thank you so much, Thomas. And Thomas asked for prayers for his grandson, Dominic, for healing. Absolutely, we will pray for Dominic. Thomas, thank you so much. God bless you all for your gifts so far. That hour, we are in a new hour. And we can finally, after all those thank yous, we had a lot of thank yous there, Sarah, we can finally get to our new challenge.
3: Yes.
2: So here's a great challenge. I think it's definitely doable, but we need to start hearing that phone ring now. 877-711-8500. The challenge this hour, this 8 a.m. hour, normally you hear the Holy Mass. It'll be on at 7 p.m. But we have to come on during this week to ask for your funds to keep the Mass on air. This hour, we're trying to raise $2,500. $2,500.
3: Mm-hmm.
2: And if we raise that,
3: we can do this.
2: Some of those wonderful challenge donors are going to be on the hook again. They say, if you raise $2,500, we'll donate $2,500. So if we get to $2,500, it's the equivalent of a dollar for dollar once we hit the $2,500. So do not hesitate. Call in now with your best gift, whatever is on your heart to give, and we can get started towards this $2,500 goal. It's definitely doable. And when we do it, we'll get that extra $2,500. But we can't get it until we hit $2,500 ourselves. So all of you listening out there, there's people behind the scenes ready to join in, but they're challenging you to mm-hmm. hit $2,500 total. If we can get 25 calls of $100 each,
3: yeah.
2: and they break that up into monthly payments, that's not too much to contribute per month.
3: Right.
2: And we get 25 callers, which is definitely doable. We had at least 20 last hour. 25 calls with $100 each. Break it up by month to make it easier on you, and it's great for us to rely on it each month. And we'll hit that $2,500, and our challenge donors will double it.
3: Right.
2: So,
3: Or if you can do a bigger gift,
2: yes,
3: you know, and you
2: yes.
3: can help offset some of that, you know, so that even fewer people need to contribute. Whatever
2: yes.
3: it happens to be that you can give, we can make these basically doubled. All of your donations, if we can hit that target, will become doubled effectively. Because $2,500 is raised, we get $2,500 back.
2: Yes.
3: That number is 877-711-8500. Once again, that's 877-711-8500. And we already have
2: yes.
3: David on the board, who's gotten us off to a great start. Thank you to David from Franklinville, New York, who gave $75. That's a great start for us to go ahead and get some movement here. Now remember, this is the last day of mm-hmm. our 2026 fall appeal. In other words, like tomorrow, we're not going to be doing this,
2: yes.
3: right? So Monday, we'll be back to our regular programming. If you see value in that, if you're looking forward, perhaps even, mm-hmm. to us getting back to our regular programming on Monday, that means that you appreciate what it is that we do, that we accompany you in some way on your journey. Maybe it's your physical journey in the
2: yeah.
3: car. Maybe it's your spiritual journey. Either way, please do give us a call and help us to keep doing that. Help us to keep joining you on that journey. The number is 1-877-711-8500.
2: And you can also donate online. 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I've been to Franklinville, David. I actually have been out there, but I'm not sure if our signal reaches out there. 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You can visit riseright.org. The donate button is right there. You can give online as well. And if you have a prayer intention that you submit there, we will get to it eventually. It just takes a little longer to come through the back channels as compared to when we have our calls come in. So plenty of phone lines available now after that last hour's rush came through. Let's get a rush started now instead of yeah. waiting till the last few minutes and making our volunteers scramble. Let's spread it out over the course of this hour and just keep a steady, steady stream coming in. 877-711-8500. We're about to go back. Now, you would have heard Bishop Sheen, now Blessed Fulton J. Sheen's voice at the start of this hour. We're going to go to a wonderful clip. I'm going to try and get to as many of these as I can while still pitching because they're wonderful.
3: Yeah.
2: Him talking about the holy angels and the guardian angels. But we're going to go to a clip very soon. But listen to that clip if you want to, you know, keep hearing that and then maybe donate online like David so you can, you're not getting distracted from hearing Blessed Fulton Sheen. That's fine. TheStationOfTheCross.com. Or you can call in. A lot of times this week, we hear the phone start to ring right as soon as the Bishop Sheen clip ends. When people are like, okay, okay, now I
3: understand. Yes. It's okay to talk over us.
2: Yes. However you do it. Yes, exactly. However you want to do it, do consider that gift to get to get us to that $2,500 goal this hour. 1-877-711-8500. Now here is Blessed Fulton J. Sheen on the Holy Angels.
4: As you know, there are various names that are given to angels. Sometimes a pedestrian that jumped too late is called an angel. Every year is a leap year for the pedestrian. And then, of course, those who give money to produce Broadway shows are also called angels. We do not know the origin of that expression, possibly because their money has wings. Then before marriage, many young girls are called angels by the young men who are in love with them. After marriage, they are called angels too, because they're always harping on something. And sometimes, but perhaps less often, young men before marriage are called angels by the young ladies who love them. And then after marriage, well, one little girl said to her mother, Mommy, she said, I've never seen an angel with a beard or a mustache. Do men ever go to heaven? And the mother said, yes, child, but they get in by the close shave. Whenever I travel, I'm always asked, where is your angel? Well, as a matter of fact, I always tell them, but they never seem to understand it. Well, I have my angel with me. So have you. Of course, you cannot see the angel. But our modern world does not believe in angels. Curious. An angel is put in the category of a myth. Around Christmas time, we have a number of gold ones for commercial purposes. But it is felt to be just a transitional period between infancy and that of adult maturity. And the reason we do not believe in angels is easy enough to understand. Our modern world happens to be rather materialistic. And so most people live in a closed universe. In the sense that they believe that man is just an animal. He has no immortal soul. The sole purpose of life is a little security and a little pleasure. There's no world of spirit outside this world of matter. Modern minds are very much like the Soviet world. Soviet world is a closed society. The only great influence from the outside world the Soviets allow in is science. That's because they can turn science back against the world. Well, if you live in a materialistic universe which denies spiritual values, obviously there's no place for angels. Then there are other penalties too. One shows up in architecture. Have you noticed that modern architecture is absolutely without decoration? Look at the building of the United Nations. It looks like a kind of a cracker box. Cellophane windows. Many of the buildings that are going up on Park Avenue. Why this type of architecture? Well, simply because, since there's no spirit world, nothing immaterial, then there's nothing to represent symbolically. When people had faith, and when they believed in a world beyond this, then matter was used to symbolize the spirit, such as gargoyles and cathedrals, phoenixes and the like. And when we settled down to the dull, drab existence of a material universe, decoration passed out. We also see this effect of materialism on the relationships of person with person. How little courtesy there is in the world today. There used to be courtesy and politeness simply because we believed that every other person bore within himself a divine image. Hence, we treated that person with respect. Today, little courtesy anywhere. The other day, I got up on a subway and gave my seat to a woman who was holding onto a strap. She was rather surprised. And she said to me, why did you do that? Well, I looked at her and I saw that she was absolutely in, capable of understanding a spiritual reason, and I said to her, "Well, madam, I tell you, ever since I was a little boy, I've had an infinite respect for a woman with a strap in her hand."
2: Sarah and I are over here cracking up behind the scenes at some of these jokes by Fulton Sheen. But that's what an entertainer he was. He knew how to keep the audience's attention with little jokes and little asides as he's making very important points. You're listening to this 8 a.m. hour here on the final day of the Station of the Cross Fall on Air appeal. Jake Kraft and Sarah Kane, co-hosts of the morning show Rise Right, are with you. If you were expecting to hear the Holy Mass, maybe you tuned in, you said, "Oh, Blessed Fulton Sheen is giving the homily at Holy Mass this morning." No, we're playing clips of Fulton Sheen during this Mass hour. The Holy Mass will be on at 7 p.m. tonight. So you won't miss it if you can tune in. 7 p.m. tonight, you can still hear it. But we have to be on the air with you in this hour all week. This is the last day for it as we ask for your gift, your contribution to keep us on the air, to keep the Holy Mass on the air, to keep Blessed Fulton J. Sheen's voice on the air. Today he's talking about the angels as it's the Feast of the Holy Guardian Angels, and he's doing so in his classic style. It's pretty fun to hear the audience reactions to the jokes.
3: Yes.
2: Especially when it takes a second for them to get it, to realize
3: then
2: that
3: they
2: he,
3: do, yeah.
2: Yes. It's a great time, but it's a sign of how he used modern media and these understandings of how to, again, how to entertain, how to engage in order to educate and in order to encourage the Catholic faith and encourage knowing the truth.
3: Yeah, he clearly saw the value in that, and it really comes through, and he just poured his heart into it, and now he's in heaven as a result.
2: Yes, a blessed.
3: Yes, so we are trying to do the same in both dimensions. We're trying to pour our heart into this and also find our way to heaven and also guide others there along with us. You know, it is said, not to go to heaven alone, but it takes someone with you, and I kind of like that.
2: Yes, exactly.
3: We have two people already on the line right now, but we have six lines open. That's how many volunteers we've had come in and dedicate and donate their time to answering your call, because this is the last day, and they believe so much in what it is that we do. If you want to help us, if you want to join those two people on the line right now, helping us to reach this $2,500 for this hour, please give us a call at 877-711-8500. If we can reach it, that amount gets doubled.
2: Yes.
3: Again, that number is 877-711-8500. You hear that phone ringing, join them, because together we're going to reach this goal. I believe we can get there.
2: I think we can get there, and I think we can get there soon. If people start calling in now like they are, instead of, now we had a big push at the end of last hour to fit in at the dollar for dollar match. It's a different challenge this hour. We need to raise $2,500 total from all of these gifts this hour, and then our challenge donors will match that, but not until we hit the $2,500. So call in now so that by the time we get to the end of the hour, maybe we'll be like short by 300 or by 200 or something like that, and one more person can say, okay, I've been waiting, I've been the holdout, I'll call in with that $200 gift and hit that goal to be matched. Sometimes that happens. It'd be great if we can get there way sooner, so there's plenty of time to know how much we need to hit that goal before this hour is up, so that we can get the extra $2,500, because we do not get that money doubled until we hit $2,500 total. We are off to a great start thanks to David's gift, and we hope that we'll get some real additional progress made through these two calls that are on the line. We heard that phone ring again. Please join them at 1-877-711-8500. We are going to try and play a little bit more of Blessed Fulton Sheen at a couple points throughout this hour, but the main focus has to be on hitting this goal and getting the extra funds on top of it, because we need to make up for some short hours over the course of the week. We're really making this push. Today has to be the best day yet this week in order to make up for what we need here at thestationofthecross.com, because it's not just additional, gravy on top of the meal we already have. This is what we need to survive, to keep broadcasting each and every day, 24/7, for people to hear the Mass at 8 a.m., for people to hear Bishop Sheen's voice, to hear the voices of other faithful priests in Sermons for Everyday Living, to hear the voice of your hosts, yours truly and Sarah in the morning, Joe McLean, Father McTague in the afternoon, Mother Miriam, Ask a Priest Live, all of these shows that we produce, all of the other shows that we carry, like Dr. Ray Guarendi at 1 p.m. He's going to join us this morning for three straight hours. In fact, there's going to be a wonderful interview coming up very soon this morning with a couple of incredible donors and supporters to the network who have an amazing story of survival in a car crash which they amazingly are attributing to having our bumper magnet on their car. They said they can't see anything but God's providence at work. Maybe their guardian angel, you know, taking that as that sign to protect them. And it's going to be an incredible story coming up. But
3: I look
2: that's
3: forward
2: all
3: to
2: come
3: I
2: later
3: wanna,
2: on.
3: I hate to interrupt you here, Jake.
2: Yes.
3: But we've got some great donations here. Some people have been really stepping up.
2: Oh, my goodness. Wow.
3: Right? Exactly. So thank you to, I think it's pronounced Treven. Is that right?
2: Treven or maybe Trevon. I'm not sure. But hopefully you're not offended by us not being sure about your name. Trevon, we are very, very, very, very grateful to you for your gift. Medford, Massachusetts. So we've got New York, Massachusetts so far. Triven's gift was a one-time gift of $360. You are a dollar a day giver. You're a mission partner level. That is amazing. So you're partnering in our mission. That's why we call it that. And that breaks down to about a dollar a day over the course of a year. Thank you so much for giving that all up front like that, Triven. That's a wonderful commitment to our network. Thank you so much. And Sarah, I will let you take the next one with another state on the line this morning.
3: Absolutely. Thank you to Matthew from Whiteville, North Carolina. It's good to have North Carolina step up.
2: Yes.
3: Yeah, that's where I usually live. At the moment, I'm out here in New York, but thank you. And that's a monthly donation, but it totals across the year $1,200. So it's $100 a month. Thank you, Matthew. Oh my goodness, we're getting close to reaching that $2,500 goal.
2: We're more than halfway there. We're more than halfway to the $2,500, and we're not even halfway through the hour. What an incredible start. Let's keep it rolling.
3: Yeah.
2: Let's hit this $2,500 goal nice and early, and then we'll get it doubled. And everything on top of that goes to making up for the short hours over the week. What a great way to turn out this Friday morning, the final day of the on-air appeal.
3: Thanks to David, Triven, and Matthew, we've got $1,635 so far.
2: Yes. You can add another $5 to that. Thank you from Anonymous in Pittsford, New York, for that beautiful little gift there of $5. We know you've given before. You're not a first-time donor, so we know you've given before. Thanks for contributing extra on top of what you've given in the past. That $5. Asking for prayers for the missions and for the Peace Corps. Wonderful, wonderful intention there. Thank you, Anonymous. And I do have to mention that Matthew's giving level does have a special name attached to it. Now, Matthew said he doesn't need any of these thank you gifts. No, he doesn't need them. He just wants to contribute to our mission. That's beautiful, Matthew.
3: Thank you.
2: But you do still count as a member of the Apostles Club. That's what we call that giving level, $1,200 or $100 per month, however you choose to divvy that up. So we've got some one-time gifts coming in that are amazing. We've got Matthew with his monthly commitment, which is beautiful. And this is all adding up to more than halfway to our $2,500 goal.
3: We only need $860 for the... I think we can do that. In 30 minutes, we can totally do that.
2: I think we absolutely can. That only... A couple more people at that dollar a day.
3: Again,
2: if you break that up per month, it's $30 a month. A dollar a day, there's not much. Certainly nothing of great value that you can get for a dollar a day. But Catholic media... The Holy Mass on at 8 a.m. to support your spiritual life when you can't make it to real, you know, actual Mass. Again, it's not the same. Listening to Mass or watching Holy Mass is not the same as attending Mass, but it can be of great spiritual benefit for so many people.
3: Yeah.
2: Driving to work, people who are homebound and just need that encouragement, it can be of great benefit to
3: pray along with the church.
2: Yes, to help them pray along with the church. Amen.
3: And be reminded that Mass is always happening somewhere.
2: Yes.
3: And I think that's one of the most beautiful things that I think that across the time zones, wherever you are, there is always Mass being said somewhere. And that's beautiful.
2: We're a little closer.
3: Thank you to David from Hampstead, New Hampshire. My goodness, we're doing great this hour so far, making progress toward that goal. That's a $120 donation, and it was spread across monthly. That's beautiful. Thank you so much. And also, he's a first-time donor.
2: You have the bell. We both have a bell, but you get to ring it. Thank you so much, David, for that first-time donation, and what a great commitment to say, it's the first time I'm going to donate, and I'm going to commit to $10 a month. Again, for any of these monthly contributions, if there's some kind of issue that comes up later on in your life, you run into struggles, whatever, call us. We can adjust it. We can cancel it. Whatever is necessary. We're not gonna hold you to some contract in a really shady way. It's not like that. It's just a sign that you want to give this amount and you want to commit it monthly, and we can rely on it per month. And again, it is contingent on any issues that come up in your life. Just all you have to do is reach out to us. But it's beautiful to see that split up monthly so that we can rely on it each month, God willing, as we deal with our monthly expenses. You know, a lot of these things happen monthly, so it's great when you can give monthly and support it that way. And that's
3: Thank you for that. Phone ringing. Yes. We really appreciate that. We're making some great progress here. We only need 740. You see this number going down?
2: That's so close.
3: Yeah, wow. We are getting so close to this.
2: That is great.
3: You know, when we get there, if you're just tuning in, if we get there, we need $740 total for the rest of this hour. When we get there, we get an extra $2,500 thanks to you. This is how these matching donor gifts work.
2: Yep.
3: They say, if you reach this goal, then and only then can you have this extra funds. We cannot use those funds unless you guys at home say, you know what, you are of value to me, you are helping me, I'm glad I can pray along with you, mm-hmm. I'm glad I get my news through you perhaps,
2: yep.
3: I get my commentary, I understand what's happening in the church and also the world through the Station of the Cross, whatever it happens to be. If the Station of the Cross helps you, and if you think also that it can help somebody else who tunes in,
2: exactly,
3: then please donate to make that happen. I can only ask for what it is that you can give. I don't know what that is.
2: Yes.
3: You know what that is.
2: It can be, we have such a range. We've donations going all the way from $5 to $1,200 so far this hour. And this is how they're all working together to chip away at this goal. We're very, very close to making it. We're a little closer now. Anonymous in Worcester, Massachusetts, one-time gift of $50. Thank you. Asking
3: Amazing.
2: For prayers for good health. I want to make sure we mention David's prayer intention. His prayer intention was for conversion of family members. Absolutely incredibly important prayer intention that we get from so many people, David. And it's not because it's a mundane, you know, we say it's a common prayer request, as in it's a frequent prayer request to receive, because it is the most important one. We don't want to go to heaven alone. We want to bring our loved ones with us. So absolutely be assured of our prayers for that, David. Thank you again for that amazing contribution at your first time, to say, I'm going to become a monthly donor to you as a first-time donor. Thank you so much. Love hearing that phone ring.
3: We have an anonymous donor from Worcester, Massachusetts. Thank you so much for your $50 donation. And right now, we only have $690 left to go.
2: Less than 700.
3: And the phone is ringing.
2: Yes.
3: Please join them.
2: Plenty
3: that
2: of
3: means
2: lines
3: we
2: available.
3: Can reach it.
2: Yes.
3: We can reach it.
2: We will reach it. I'm confident. I am fully confident that we'll reach
3: it. We've got 8 volunteers here this morning
2: yes.
3: who showed up because they said, you know what? I want to help the Station of the Cross. I will donate my time to make sure that I'm there
2: yep.
3: so that we can take your call. And so these aren't people who begrudgingly are answering your calls. It's not that kind of call where you're like, I'm calling for tech support yeah. to
2: they,
3: some
2: they
3: random
2: didn't, they
3: call
2: didn't
3: center.
2: Just show up for the delicious food that's been given to us by wonderful local businesses and stuff who appreciate us as well. They're not just showing up for that. They're also showing up because they believe in our mission.
3: Yeah.
2: They want to support our mission. We have donors who then say they also want to volunteer. We've got volunteers who come in every week to help fill out envelopes and help us gather together the thank you gifts that we send out. I mean, it's amazing to see all of that support come in, and it's amazing to hear that phone ring showing the support coming in as we see all these gifts here. I mean, this is a great turnout. We're halfway through the hour. We are going to get to a Bishop Sheen clip at some point, but we're in a great push right now, so let's keep it going. Let's be steady. Let's get this less than $700
3: yes,
2: to raise.
3: $690.
2: Yep.
3: We can totally do this in the next 30 minutes or so.
2: Oh, I think we can do it in the next... I'm going to say we can do it in the next 5 or 10 minutes. We
3: there
2: can
3: you
2: raise
3: go.
2: This last bit of money. We'll hit that challenge goal. We'll get it doubled. And then we'll have like 20 minutes to say, let's get it going on top of it. Let's mm-hmm. add to that. Let's just keep building it up, because it all makes up for any hours that fell short this week. And we have had a few hours that fell short.
3: We did struggle this week to reach some of our goals. And that's always kind of difficult, because you're on the Friday, we're on the very last day. And
2: yes.
3: it can be a little bit scary, to be honest with
2: yeah,
3: you.
2: So let's not make this yeah. hour seem like how this Friday is for the week. We're trying to make this all up. So let's get it done right away. Let's get it done ahead of schedule, and then we can keep going. Because that's how this station has grown
3: yeah.
2: from one station to a network. We're a Catholic media network. We're not just on the radio. We're not just a one station broadcasting here in Western New York. We've expanded because people have given, and then they've given above and beyond. And that's how we've been able to grow over the past more than a quarter century. over 25 years on the air, broadcasting the fullness of truth with clarity and charity. So contribute to that mission, 877-711-8500. Again, that's 877-711-8500. Amazing gifts so far. We can absolutely hit this goal as soon as possible. We're trying to raise $2,500 total. We're less than $700 away. And then our challenge donors will say, all right, you guys did your job. We will do what we committed to. We'll add $2,500 to that $2,500 you raised. Mm-hmm. And that's an amazing, amazing opportunity. And that's the beauty of the challenge donors. It's because we have these wonderful, wonderful contributors who say, we'll give extra. We'll give as much as you raise, or we'll give a certain amount here that you raise. We want to see that other listeners are appreciating it too. We want to be in it together. And it makes it a lot easier. You know, it's always easier to do things together. Mm-hmm. It's hard to do things on your own. I mean,
3: we're excited to do things on our own.
2: It makes it a lot easier to do a morning show when I've got a co-host like Sarah. It's great to have a partner there on the air to bounce things off of each other, to have a back and forth. And that's how these donations work together, is that we're in it together. We're not individuals left on our island alone and suffering without the aid of you know, friends, brothers and sisters in the faith to support us. Now, you may be a listener who often feels alone. Maybe you are alone in the faith in your life. None of your family members practice. Maybe many of your family members have passed away and you feel left alone there, or they've moved away physically. Maybe you don't have a lot of friends out there. That's what the station can be as a lifeline. We've heard testimonies about this, of people who rely on listening to us in the middle of the night when they're in their darkest spots, mm-hmm. when they need the voice of Mother Angelica to pray along with. Sometimes it's as simple as that. Or they just really appreciate hearing what's going on in the world with news. They want to stay involved. They want to be aware of it. They want to pray for it, offer up their sufferings, all of these intentions. That's how this all works together.
3: Oh my goodness, Jake. I think that we made it.
2: I think we may have made it.
3: Thank you so much to those who have been calling in.
2: Yes.
3: I'll go ahead and start with, I think it's Stanislava?
2: Yes.
3: In Ludlow, Massachusetts. Thank you so much
2: Beautiful
3: for your
2: name.
3: Donation. That's $120. It's a monthly donation, so it's spread out throughout the year.
2: Yep.
3: Thank you so much. That's beautiful. And that's an increase of an existing pledge.
2: Thank you so much for that generosity. You're already giving, and now you're
3: goodness.
2: Giving more. It's beautiful. Absolutely beautiful.
3: And then she also requests prayers for her granddaughter to come back to the faith and be close to God. Amen.
2: Yeah.
3: That's the greatest gift that you could give to her.
2: Yes.
3: And the greatest joy that you can give throughout her life.
2: And,
3: so
2: yeah, and as Dr. Ray reminds us, don't feel guilty yourself, Stanislava, for that. You're asking for the prayers. Sometimes it's these prayers that will come through with these intentions with our listeners and with the staff here. Sometimes it's that will be that extra bit of grace. So you never know how God is going to touch her heart. God's will be done. So thank you so much for that prayer intention. We'll absolutely be embracing that. And then, and I think this is probably what took us over the top here,
3: mm-hmm.
2: Robert in Clarence Center, New York, that's just around the corner practically from our studio here. Thank you so much for your gift of $616.20. That looks like you're covering the processing fee. That looks like an online donation. How generous is that, Robert? Thank you so much. I think that took us over the top here. And
3: yep.
2: then right on addition to that, Michael in Hamburg, New York. What a great name. Thank you so much. My confirmation name, my dad's name. It's the Feast of the Holy Guardian Angels today. And St. Michael, of course, is the guardian angel of the church. And he gave a gift of $50 asking for prayers for his coworker Tracy's causes. How beautiful that you're aware of your coworker's needs,
3: yeah.
2: Michael. Thank you so much for that generosity and for that prayer request. And I am going to say that we hit our $2,500 goal. If
3: yep.
2: I can just get extra confirmation from behind the scenes.
3: I confirmed
2: that's the
3: it with
2: case.
3: A calculator.
2: Yes,
3: so.
2: Yes. And the calculator is never wrong. So we're going to count that all together, that we hit our $2,500, that we can now gain that additional $2,500
3: yes.
2: from our challenge donors. Amazing turnout so far.
3: That means that basically we got to $5,000 thanks to you
2: yes.
3: at home. Thank
2: yes.
3: you so much. Please do keep calling. We have so many different needs here at the Station The Cross.
2: Yes.
3: And we're trying to compensate for some of our more difficult hours earlier on in this week. And this
2: yep.
3: is the very last day in which you can call in and have your prayer intention read on the air. I mean, you know, we'll obviously take your donation at any time if you want to call.
2: Yes. But
3: this is a really important time for us to be able to know that we can budget, that we can pay our expenses, mm-hmm. that we can move forward, that we can keep our shows on the air, yep. that we can keep our stations up, all of that.
2: Yes. And I believe we may have had just another one come in there. Yes, yep. indeed. Noel in Norwood, Massachusetts. And the phone keeps ringing. We love to hear that. That's fantastic. Even though we hit that one goal, we do have other goals to make up for. So
3: yes.
2: please keep calling in. Thank you to Noel in Norwood, Massachusetts for your gift of $50 and beautiful, simple prayer request for family and friends to seek Jesus.
3: Amen.
2: Amen to that. And I think as a little reward, a little celebration of hitting that goal so early, we're going to go to another clip of Blessed Fulton Sheen talking about
3: That's
2: the angels.
3: That's what I was thinking.
2: Yes. And then when we come back, we'll probably only have time to make that push to the top of the hour, but maybe we can really make up for our shortfall here at the end of this Fun Drive week.
3: You guys have been amazing. Thank you so much.
2: Keep those phones ringing or donate online if you want to. You really don't want to be distracted too much from hearing Blessed Fulton Sheen. However you want to do it, thestationofthecross.com or our phone lines, 877-711-8500. Let's listen to Blessed Fulton Sheen, and then we'll be back and hopefully keep adding on to this amazing hour.
4: But the fact that our materialistic world has no room for angels does not mean that it still needs the infinite and the spiritual. Look at our children. They're not taught anything about angels. But a child cannot abandon the infinite. He tumbles among the stars. You might almost say he's stardusty with the infinite, constantly asking the question why. And so when his parents do not give him anything of the spirit world, what does he have? Space cadets, Captain Video, Captain Midnight, Superman. All substitutes for angels in the world of spirit. So it is with adults. We have not the infinite, so we manufacture substitutes. We speak of the ids and the inferiority complex. Did you ever see an inferiority complex out for a walk? So we become interested in the inhabitants on Mars and flying saucers. All these are poor substitutes for the world of spirit. But a carnalized, materialized world cannot believe in angels. But reason can. We know there are angels. How do we know? Well, we know, first of all, let me tell you what an angel is, the origin of the word. Angelos means messenger. An angel was understood to be a creature far below God and yet far above man, purely spiritual, without a body, but possessed of an intellect and will. Jews believed in angels. As a matter of fact, they believed that St. Michael the Archangel is the protector of Israel. Muslims believe in angels. Christians believe in angels. And pagans believe in angels. Reason demands angels. Seneca speaks of angels. So does Virgil. So does Plutarch. Epictetus said that every man is a guardian angel. Plato and Aristotle said that God used the angels for the government of the world. And the reason pagans believed in angels was something like this. An angel to a pagan was necessary because of the hierarchy of the universe. First, they said, here is the world of matter. Then above that is the world of life. Above that is the world of sentiency belonging to animals. Above that is the world of intellect and will in man with a body. Therefore, they said there ought to be some creatures above, possessed of an intellect and a will, but without a body and below God. And hence they peopled their world with angels. An angel is very smart, much smarter than man. He knows more science than Einstein, knows more baseball than Leo DeRocher, knows more jokes than Bob Hope, and knows a million times better than I do how to give a good television show. When an angel has an idea, take, for example, the idea of man. The angel knows every individual man in the world in virtue of that universal idea. We do not. We just know humanity in general. I know that girls would like to have ideas like that, so if they had a general idea of a man, they would know every single man in the world. That belongs only to angels. But then, of course, an angel does not know everything. There are certain limitations. An angel does not know future contingent events. An angel does not know the mysteries of grace, unless God reveals those. And thirdly, an angel does not know the secrets of the heart and the motivations of the will. Only the psychiatrist knows those.

0: gift from Anonymous in Rochester, New York. One-time gift of $500. Amazing gift. And Anonymous said, doesn't even need any of these thank you gifts that we offer during this fall appeal. So thank you so much for that generosity, Anonymous. That's a sign of your contribution here. We know you're a previous donor as well. So thank you so much. As for prayers for discernment. Amen for that. May your guardian angel help you in that discernment. Whether that's Anonymous or anyone else out there who needs discernment, may you listen for the promptings of your guardian angel who wants to help you, especially on this, their feast day.
1: Who will someday amazing be with you in so heaven. Far. That's yes. what we're talking about in the very beginning. Oh, actually, that's the last hour we're talking about that.
0: Yes, Thomas Aquinas says you'll be accompanied by an individual angel in heaven. What an amazing gift.
1: Should you make it?
0: Yes, that's what we're all trying to get. We want to get there. We want to bring others with us. We want our family and our friends, as Noel's prayer request said, family and friends to seek Jesus.
1: Yeah, and so I mean, so many of these prayer requests are about bringing people back to the faith, bringing them closer to God. That's what Stanislava said. You know, it is just this thing of how do I guide people? And part you can, you know, you can also pray for somebody else's or pray to someone else's guardian angel.
0: That's the thing. You can say, like, you can ask your guardian angel, please go help my friend or my loved one's guardian angel and help them, you know, in their discernment, in their journey, whatever they need their help with. Just ask your guardian angel to grant him some aid. That's a great way to, you know, a request you can ask of your guardian angel to, they're capable of all these things that we humans aren't with being purely spirit. So they can go, you know, in an instant, go give aid to someone like that. I've often heard people be encouraged to ask their guardian angel for things like that. So let's keep doing that. Let's ask also, if you have given already especially, please spare a prayer for the success of our fund drive that we keep adding on to this amazing hour we've had so far, and that we keep doing that for every hour today on this final day, because we need every bit we can to make up for the shortfall and make sure that we are secure in our broadcasting for the next year, that we can hit all of our expenses, especially these monthly expenses that we can rely on contributing to, thanks to the monthly donors that have come in. But all of these gifts, every size, we've had every size almost imaginable this hour, from $5 up to $1,200 and everywhere in between. Some of them one time, some of them monthly, some of them are first time donors. Incredible turnout so far. We've got about 7 minutes left here.
1: And if you'd like to join them, please do give us a call. Maybe you're waiting for that number. It's 877-711-8500. Once again, that's 877-711-8500. Please do give us a call. Join these wonderful donors who are really helping us to stay on the air, who are helping us this hour to compensate for some of our more difficult hours in the week. We didn't have the best fundraising week this week, but here we are on the last day, and I'm hoping we can have a big push, and it really looks like it. Yes. It looks like you guys are coming in strong. Yes. So thank you so much for helping
0: this
1: to compensate.
0: This is one of those times when people are saying, okay, I'll donate, but I'm busy Monday, and I'm also busy Tuesday. I'm busy the next couple of days. Oh, it's Friday. It's the last day. I will call in. Sometimes that happens.
1: Yep.
0: Sometimes it happens at the end of an hour. But with the turnout so far, like, that's what happened in our first hour when we were dollar for dollar match. Mm-hmm. We had like 11 people in line trying to call in. We had so many gifts to thank at the start. It took us 10 minutes to start that hour just thanking people from the previous hour. And then this hour, everyone called in ahead of time, and we reached our goal about halfway through the hour. So this is an amazing turnout. So God willing, that momentum carries through. I did hear that phone ring just now, 877-711-8500. This is an incredible push to make good on some of those short hours and to go above and beyond and make sure that this is a fully successful appeal. That's what we're trying to get here, so that we can keep broadcasting with everything that we normally give you, and God willing, even more in addition to that, as we continue to grow and expand as best we can to reach new donors like David, new listeners. For every new donor that comes in, there are tons of new listeners who just haven't donated yet. So we are reaching far beyond what that comes in. Because
1: you've been praying for something, and then you're sort of waiting until the very last moment. You're thinking, is God going to like come through for me here?
0: Yeah.
1: You know, is my guardian angel going to come through? And I felt that's what our Friday is going to become.
0: I think so.
1: Because we had such a difficult time earlier this week. And so we're waiting until the very last minute. And you guys at the very last minute are coming in and saying, okay, I will help.
0: Yes,
1: I will be that answer to your prayer.
0: You're being our guardian angels today. Like Blessed Fulton Sheen said in that last clip, where, you know, the donors and supporters of certain campaigns, you know, for Broadway plays and things like that,

0: get called angels because, you know, there's still that secular understanding that an angel is someone who helps, right?
1: Yeah.
0: So we can still appreciate that while knowing, as Catholics, the truth about our guardian angels, our incredible, incredible friends in the faith. They've chosen us. God gave them the choice when he assigned them to accept that assignment or not. And they chose you. Your guardian angel chose you, and they will be with you in heaven, God willing. So that is where we're all trying to go, and that is how you're all helping us get there, helping others get there. Again, David, as a first-time donor, he is helping so many other new listeners who have not given yet.
1: Yeah.
0: His contribution is helping ensure that his fellow new listeners, maybe David, you've been listening a long time, but I'm going to assume that you're a more recent listener as a first-time donor. You're helping so many other new listeners in what they're getting out of our network, because you're contributing to keeping us on the air and you are helping them. So it's a really beautiful network. You're all part of that network.
1: Yes.
0: It's not just because we have 18 stations and all of our internet presence. The network includes each and every one of you,
1: yeah,
0: helping and supporting
1: together.
0: Each other prayerfully, financially, however it be done.
1: Yes, please do join that fight at 877-711-8500. And that's what it is. It is the Catholics fighting together really against the world,
0: yes,
1: and helping to fight for souls for the sake of the glory of God.
0: Yes, we're up against the world, the flesh, and the devil, as the saying goes. And that's where our guardian angels are, our compatriots in this, but that's how we are all compatriots in this fight. We're all comrades in arms, and it doesn't have to be physical. It can be, you know, this is all spiritual. The spiritual warfare is what counts, and that's where our angels come in as the spirits that God has assigned over us and to help us.
1: We are the church militant.
0: Yes, we're the church militant. We're fighting. We're fighting the good fight. And you are all comrades in arms with us. So this is it's a beautiful, beautiful. It's not a negative picture. That is what God has given us, the church militant, that we fight the spiritual fight, that we run the race.
1: Yes,
0: that's a fight in and of itself. Just to run that race to heaven ourselves, it helps when we have others helping us along the way.
1: And
0: guardian
1: thank you
0: angels
1: to
0: and
1: Jean
0: our friends and family
1: from Strikersville, New York, on the board, joined the fight today.
0: Yes.
1: Thank you for your $150 donation. That's a generous gift.
0: Yes.
1: Thank you so much. We really have had so many people who have joined us this hour and just said, you know what? I appreciate what the station does. I want you to keep going. Mm-hmm. And I know that by donating, I'm helping not only myself and my own soul,
0: yeah,
1: to receive this good content, but also the souls of other people who might receive this content, who might just tune in by mistake,
0: yeah,
1: and
0: exactly,
1: come across
0: exactly
1: something that they need to hear, or maybe see a bumper sticker, mm-hmm, you know, that causes them to tune in to one of our stations, or maybe they're just scrolling through YouTube doing the doom scroll thing.
0: Yeah.
1: And in
0: all
1: fact,
0: this garbage that's out there,
1: us.
0: And then, yes, and then they come across, it might just be the sight of, you know, a priest in a collar, a nun,
1: yeah,
0: in a habit, whatever it is, just a crucifix
1: shaking
0: and the graphics
1: suit,
0: there. Yeah. Yeah, that's definitely going to bring them closer. what color tie I'm wearing today. But you're not seeing that because we're only on the radio right now. Our morning show is usually on video. But whatever it could be, there's so many different ways to reach out to people.
1: Oh,
0: so many different ways. And
1: I don't want to miss this,
0: yes,
1: but our online donor, so Robert, who we mentioned earlier, who gave $616.20.
0: Beautiful.
1: He requested that we pray for his living and deceased family members, an aunt with breast cancer, a new project for Father McTague, and for the holy souls in purgatory. That is a beautiful set of prayer intentions.
0: Yes, indeed.
1: I know that Father McTague will appreciate your prayers, too.
0: Yes.
1: He's always asking for them.
0: And thank you for calling in this morning to help us. You were the one who took us over the top there, Robert. So
1: yes,
0: thank you for calling in during this hour and asking for prayers for Father McTague. Really incredible, incredible gift. And thank you so much.
1: Thank you to Michaela from Marcellus, New York. Thank you so much for your $51.35 donation.
0: Beautiful.
1: All of these donations really did add up,
0: yes,
1: to help us to pay off our expenses. You've been amazing. Thank you so,
0: yes,
1: much.
0: Any online donations, the prayer request sometimes just gets to us later, so it will be read at some point today. Thank you so much for the turnout this morning, above and beyond what we needed this hour. God bless you all. Thank you for listening. We'll be back at 9 a.m. Joe McClain and Dr. Ray. Stay tuned for that. God bless you all and thank you.
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6: You know, the biggest thing I remember from my conversion is I can't tell you how many times I said, this is so real. This is true. I just knew it. And I just was just like overwhelmed. It. This is really real. It just kind of hits you. And that's the Holy Spirit. So it's not a function of something I did or you did. It was just something that was, you know, a grace given. So I did have my struggles along the way. I mean, at my conversion was one big night, actually. A lot happened in one night, and 80% of my struggles kind of went away, but the Lord left me with that 20%. I just had a moment. God allowed me to see myself the way he sees me. And shortly before that, I was feeling to come on, and I was saying, you know, you got to help me in my informal kind of prayer way. And he did. It was really a long story, but it's wonderful. And if we can just pull away a little bit and be quiet and pray, that's really all you need. God will do the rest.
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0: doctor is in all week. I've had the privilege of being here on the Station of the Cross, 9 to noon, Monday, Tuesday, Wednesday, Thursday, and now Friday, talking with you about raising support. And I was thinking just the other day that the Station of the Cross and all of its 18 affiliates, that it has expanded because of your support. In 1 hour, talks to more people about our Lord and his church than the apostles probably talked in all of their missionary years. Ponder that. So, this is the last day of the Station of the Cross appeal. Theme, the joy of being Catholic. Now, we got a special hour, but first I want to give you the number, 877-711. Now, anybody who plays craps, you know that's a, those are two good numbers. Those are good luck numbers. Those are numbers you want. 877-711-8500. That's the number to call if you would like to donate. And I will tell you, you've been generous so much all week, and that is part of what allows the Station of the Cross and its many, many affiliates now, from its humble beginnings of one station back in Buffalo 20-some years ago, to keep talking about our Lord and his church. And you make that possible. I was looking forward to this hour. It's kind of a special hour. We have a story this morning with me. Will be Brian Gavigan and his daughter Olivia. They're both from Buffalo. I have a story that could have been absolutely tragic, but it didn't turn out so much that way because they believe the Station of the Cross bumper sticker, which says Try God 101.7, was involved in allowing Olivia to walk away from that accident, which could have easily taken her life. Let me tell you a little bit about the family before I bring them on. Brian and his wife, Joyce, live with their family in North Buffalo. Brian is the owner of Soul Man. That is too cool. S-O-L-E. Soul Man. His cobbler shop and haberdashery on Elmwood Avenue. Olivia is a senior at Sacred Heart Academy. As we said, she recently survived an incredible car accident where the vehicle, her vehicle, was struck and flipped. She walked away from that accident. So this morning, she and her dad are here to tell us what happened, especially with the extraordinary story surrounding that Try God 101.7 bumper sticker. Now, if you're listening on the iCatholic Radio app, just tap ICR plus. You can watch the video stream as you listen. There'll be pictures shown throughout this conversation of the accident. Brian and Olivia are with me. Welcome to the Station of the Cross.
1: Good morning.
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0: Guys, thank you so much. Just before we get to the accident, how did you and your family first start listening to the Station of the Cross Media Network?
1: Well, it's one of those things that without ruffling any feathers, sometimes you get what you need outside of the places, I suppose, that you... We were told to find the things that we need, which, let's say, the church or what have you. And, during the tough times that we all faced during COVID and whatnot, I just felt a deeper sense of something was off. And I was pressed to seek those things that were pulling on my heartstrings, right? And I wasn't feeling that from the church so much. I think we were all kind of put into a corner, and I didn't really hear or feel the voice of truth in many areas. And when I felt like I needed to speak what was on my heart, it would be stomped on and ridiculed. So I began to seek elsewhere and came across your station as well. And I found some light there and, you know, found a little bit deeper of a sense of truth that resonated with me a little bit on a different level. I began listening to, I forget the priest's name, that beautiful, unique voice on Saturday mornings at 9 o'clock. I would listen to him on my way to work and listen to his sermons while at work and whatnot. And his words spoke to that which I already felt, you know, but it was being validated. Not that he was speaking about COVID or anything like that. It was just more of a deeper sense of the true meaning of what it means to not just believe in God and believe in Christ, but to really build a relationship of knowing beyond the belief. And I kind of locked in with your station, and oddly enough, felt it important then to ask for, you know, a few hundred of your bumper stickers where I would then give them to the churches. So, you know, in a roundabout way, get people to listen to your station as well, to get proper information that wasn't part of the mainstream, including the churches. And so in a roundabout way, getting people to maybe listen to a different side of the story outside of what we were lacking in, I think, our churches. So I went around and delivered hundreds of your bumper stickers throughout the churches here in North Buffalo and surrounding areas and Kenmore and whatnot, and left them on the pews, you know, or on the back tables where you would, you know, find the you know, all the other the missalettes and different marketing
0: your papers. Version of St. Nicholas, huh?
1: Well, I don't know, but you know, you know, the thing that I love about the saints is that they were all, you know, fallible, and they all overcame and saw the light. And
0: oh, you were delivering stuff secretly at night. You were delivering things like the dad did with his three daughters. You're not familiar with that story?
1: Fill me in.
0: Well, basically what happened was the dad had these three daughters, and there had to be a dowry for the daughters. And at night, I believe it was St. Nicholas who delivered the dowry secretly at night and just kind of dropped the money there. But I wonder, was that priest you heard on Saturday, Father John Ricardo?
1: I believe it was. He's got that beautifully unique voice and powerful. And I believe he was an old school priest, and I don't think he's still active. In fact, I think many of the sermons that you would have on 9 o'clock Saturday morning. Thank you for asking that question. I hope you would have, because it is important to get his name. But, you know, they were recordings. They could have been from 15 years ago, you know, but, you know, it resonated. I at one time did some research of who he is, and I believe he's been retired and quite possibly living somewhere in the mountains right now.
0: Father Carapi. That would be Father Carapi.
1: Father Carapi. Okay. Was he on the Saturday morning, 9 o'clock?
0: Mike, was that when he ran?
2: Yeah, that's Mike's the one. That's head. Exactly 9 o'clock.
1: Yeah.
0: That's 9 o'clock.
1: Yeah. Father Carapi,
0: Brian,
1: yeah.
0: I'm a little disappointed. I'm a little disappointed in your introduction to the Station of the Cross, because apparently you didn't get what I wrote out, that you were to say, I stumbled across Dr. Ray's program and was so moved by his insight, thoughtfulness, and deep theological perspective that I couldn't help but have to listen. But I wrote that out for you, and you apparently didn't get it?
1: I didn't grab the bait there. I'm sorry. I'm a fish who swam the other way, apparently.
0: I'm hoping at least Olivia got hers, because I sent one to her, too. I sent one to Olivia, too.
1: Well, I appreciate your insight on St. Nicholas, and but I appreciate that analogy, and I think we're all, things are moved in the spirit of the heart, and the pain during that time was real. And I think when you have that spirit of love and truth within that you can't really put your finger on, right? It's like that fifth element that we're all seeking, but don't really know it because we can't see it. And so you find that there's something that you have to do, and you're compelled to love. And that was my version, let's say, of opening the eyes in a roundabout way to those who would haphazardly maybe stumble upon it, whether that be a bumper sticker, and then they would put it on there, and they're like, oh, I've never heard of this station. And all of a sudden they're listening to a different kind of tune, right? A different narrative, a different something to say, oh, I'm a Christian and I believe this, but here's a Catholic station who's saying this over here, you know? And it's, yes. It was especially important at that time, and including today, it hasn't changed, that we, drop our egos of what we think is the truth, and humble ourselves as a foundation to ascend in what the truth is. And I think we all have to kind of humble ourselves to recognize that the truth is always deeper than our own, right? So continue to
0: you
1: seek.
0: You folks are tuned into a story here. Brian, let me interrupt you a second here, because I got to give out the number, because we are in the midst of our fall appeal, The Joy of Being Catholic, here at the station. If you would like to support our work, spreading our Lord's word, not us, it's the Lord and his church. The number is 877-711-8500. Now, I'm interviewing Brian Gavigan and his daughter, Olivia, because Olivia was involved in what could have been a life-ending accident for her. Now, Olivia, we've heard about how your dad has come to the station. Can you kind of describe from the beginning what happened with your accident?
3: Yeah, so it was like the first day of September, I think. And so my school golf tryouts were like just ended. So it was my first real practice, and I was driving over to Audubon par 3 course, and I was turning into the golf course parking lot, and next thing I know, I was upside down. It just all happened so fast. I was basically alone for not even like 30 seconds before people rushed over to help me. And it was just like,
1: not just people, but like, her golf team was there at the par 3 as well.
3: Yeah.
1: And they all saw it happen. And elaborate on like that moment too, because it was, I'll just preface her next words by saying, thank God, because people she loved and cared for, who cared for her and loved her, were there. Think about that. In a life-death situation, all of a sudden, in 30 seconds, you're surrounded by familiar, loving faces, her friends on the golf team. Like angels came.
0: Olivia, were you hit from the side? Were you T-boned? Did you see the vehicle coming? Did the vehicle stay on the scene?
3: Yeah, so I was hit from behind. My back driver's side was hit from the behind. And since I was turning, that's what caused the flip. And so I didn't see it. I just felt myself get hit. And I just remember thinking, like, oh my gosh, like, I'm so okay. Like, I was so calm. And it was really because of the setting that I was in, and my teammates, everyone who helped me, the angel that was on my dashboard, your bumper sticker, like, it really, like, all the things aligned.
0: And it How was it that you believed that the bumper sticker was involved in your being able to walk away from that accident?
3: Well, I didn't notice it, honestly, until I was sitting on the ground and I noticed that the bumper sticker wasn't there anymore. But it wasn't until I was in the hospital with my dad when we were, like, going over it all, looking at the photos, and he pointed out that right where I was struck is right where the bumper sticker was. It was like a perfect, like, it was exactly where it was under the Jeep symbol, and it was that specific spot. And it was just like in a moment of like, wow, like, he really was with me during it all.
0: You have any repercussions from it at all, dear? I mean, anything back, neck, anything like that that you would expect? Are you completely, not one bit, completely, with an accident like that, completely able to be as you were before?
3: Nothing more than a scrape on my knee.
0: Do you have that bumper sticker? Do you have that bumper sticker?
1: Yeah, so when we when that all came full circle in the hospital, you know, it was we're like, you know, the remnants from the accident obviously get cleaned up, and it's typically by the towing company that hauls the cars away. So I called the towing company and I asked if they had noticed a bumper sticker on the street somewhere. And actually, the guy that answered the phone was the guy who picked up the debris on the street. And he's like, "Yeah, in fact, I'm the guy who cleaned it all up. In fact, I just tossed everything away no more than 5 minutes ago in the dumpster." And I asked him, I said, "I know this is going to be, you know, kind of an odd request and probably a dirty one, but would you mind, like, grabbing that bumper sticker back out of the dumpster for us? And when we come to look at the vehicle and get our stuff out of the vehicle, we'd love to have that bumper sticker back." And so he was gracious enough to do that. And we have now the bumper sticker still, and sure enough, the bumper sticker with kind of that impact point. And it was quite special. I mean, it was even odd that the person literally who answered the phone was the person who, you know, knew exactly where the bumper sticker was, you know, like, that's one of those things.
0: I think God wanted you to have that bumper sticker. Brian, can you hold on a second? I got to go to Joe McLean. We got to find out what's gone on this morning as we are attempting to ask for support here. for the Station of the Cross and our fall appeal. Joe, what's happening your way?
4: Praise be to God. Good morning to you, Dr. Agarendi. And what a story. This is awesome. So thank you for sharing it. But let me give out some thank yous to some people who've called in. That phone number, by the way, is 877-711-8500, 877-711-8500. Michael from Marcellus, Texas, or Marcellus, New York, rather. Freudian slip, I suppose, but from New York, not Texas. Called in at the end of the last hour, and we're so grateful. His prayer intention was for the souls in purgatory, and we're going to keep them in our prayers, but also for the traditional Latin Mass practitioners. Yay and amen. Robert, Lakeview, New York, is on the board for this hour. A big gift to an Apostle Club-level gift and a first-time donor. God bless you, Robert. Thank you. That was a big gift. And pray for continued success to St. John Paul Parish Personal Renewal Workshop. Yay and amen. Carolyn from Cheektowaga, New York, is on the team too. $25 one time. God bless you, Carolyn. Thank you so much. And then we had a third call come in online from Caitlin. 5135 prayer intention for the souls in purgatory and for those who have no one to pray for them. And then Michael also, please pray for the health and welfare of myself, my two daughters and girlfriend, and for the United States of America. Praise be to God. That is awesome. Now, if I'm adding it up right, and Dr. A, you know how that goes. But if my math is correct.
0: You couldn't even do the single digits right yesterday.
4: Today, I've got a different cheat system on my page. 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Dr. A?
0: Okay, sir. Let me return to my interview with Brian and Olivia Gavigan. Olivia, honey, after all this, what has changed in your view toward God, towards his protection, perhaps the guardian angel's protection? What is different now? You said this was September, so I'm going to assume this was just about a month ago, right? This year?
3: Yes, correct.
0: So what has changed for you in the last month?
3: I've just been a lot more present in the things that I've been doing and just living in just gratitude, being able to continue, obviously, my life, because, I mean, it could have ended so much worse. And I've just been appreciative of every moment, really.
0: That's a lesson to learn that a lot of us older folks take a whole lifetime to learn, and you've learned it at age, I assume you're 17. Is that your age?
3: Yes.
0: All right, honey. Well, that's wonderful. Brian, closing words on your whole interpretation of what went down and how right now your daughter has been returned to you in one piece.
1: Thank God. You know, we often use that as a punchline. The true intentions of those words are as heartfelt as it gets. And, you know, I think the biggest lessons in life come through pain. And, you know, how often we say, yeah, I know, and I'll do this and I'll do that, and checking boxes, and but do we really know? And until it gets out of our head and into the blood, you don't really know. And it's a beautiful, and sometimes it's in the blood when it comes the hard way, you know, it's the birthing pain. And I'm just grateful that my daughter was able to have that experience, honestly. and it often doesn't come in the way that we think or want or how we, you know, envision it, and such is life. And through every difficult moment, there's a beautiful lesson to be learned to hopefully, bring us closer to God. And that's in part by remaining present. And if that's the lesson my daughter has gotten from this, you know, thank God.
0: Brian, Olivia, thank you. Thank you for joining us this hour, this 9 o'clock hour on the Fall Appeal here for Station of the Cross. We're going to take a quick break. Again, it is great that God and his angels, honey, we're watching over you. And I hope that this lesson lasts you all the days of your life. Take a quick break, and then we will come back with Joe McClain, my co-host, who's ringing the bell.

0: My name is Mary Ann, and I listen from Rochester, New York on station 1460 AM. I was born and raised Catholic, and I made all my sacraments. I just love all the sacraments and what they mean, and I'm proud to be Catholic, and I think that's the way my mom instilled in us kids was, you know, to always have that faith with you no matter what you do in your life. I first started listening a few years back when my daughter and son-in-law moved to Buffalo. When I was there, I started listening to the station. I saw billboards up. Ever since then, I've been hooked. I love The Doctor Is In with Dr. Ray. He's a hoot. And I love Mother Miriam Live, and I love Ask a Priest Live also. It actually helped bring me back into the faith. I was not in the faith for many years, and now after listening, I go back to church regularly, and I go to confession, and I just love the station and how it's helped me to improve my life and my faith journey with God. I think it's wonderful for anybody, old, young, alike, that either want to start into getting into their faith more or have been into their faith for many, many years. It helps them. Every program that's on gives a little bit of something for some person in their life, which would help them. So I think that, you know, just getting into maybe one of the programs to start with and then go from there. See if you like it. You know, if it doesn't speak to you, then try another program. There's so much that you can choose from. There's so much on there. So I would encourage anyone that is Catholic, and maybe even if you're not Catholic, listen to the Station of the Cross. I listen to it on 1460 AM in Rochester, New York, and it helped turn my life around, and I'm certain that it would help you in any of the issues that you're having in life. And even if you're not having issues at all, it's still wonderful to hear the different programs and what you can learn from them.
1: This is Deacon Michael, and I'm from Orchard Park, New York. I was nominally Catholic. After confirmation, I, like many others, kind of had a huge period of time where I was away from the church. So I'm a reverse, started coming back after I realized that I had my children baptized and I made a sincere promise to God, and I needed to take that promise seriously. And during that reversion, my wife converted to the faith. She was raised Presbyterian. Shortly thereafter, I said, thank you, God. I'm willing to do whatever you need me to do. And then I started feeling called to the diaconate. I thought I was crazy. I said, I got to talk to some people, and I was waiting for some adversity, but I never faced any of that. And here we are now, ordained. It'll be 2 years as of June of 2026. So thanks be to God. If you're struggling in your faith, don't be afraid to make yourself vulnerable. Don't be afraid to have vulnerable receptivity in prayer. Don't be afraid to spend intimate and quality time with Him, whether it be in adoration or in prayer. This is going to sound a little jockish, but like, work your spiritual muscle constantly and be consistent at it. You know, we are to be consistent in prayers, Romans 12:12 says. So, you know, just keep working at it, and you'll see, you know, so long as you stay focused on you know, the graces that He's giving you, you'll see the graces that are being presented.
2: 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I'm a cradle Catholic. I was sort of coasting along, and then God became more important in my life, and I started listening to the Station of the Cross, and it's been so enriching in my life, and I really appreciate it. I listened to Joe McLean and Mother Miriam. Thank you, Station of the Cross, for teaching me more and more about the faith and for all the programs with the holy people that you have on your station.
3: Appeal, the joy of being Catholic. Praise be to God. Joe McLean here, hanging out with Dr. Ray Guarendi. Dr. Ray, that was a great interview. It was very inspirational to think about the power of Catholic radio and how it plays a role in our lives and the lives of strangers. I mean, that's it was pretty powerful. We're trying to raise some money this hour still because we are brought to you by you. You are make it possible. Your dear hard work, your efforts to fund our apostolate is important to us. So thank you for that. 877-933-2484. 877-711-8500. 877-711-8500. We have a challenge match. 25 calls, that's what we have to get to. If we can get to 25 calls, then we unlock $3,500 towards our needs. And we could use it. So the idea here is we have donors who say, listen, I'll be generous, but I really want others to also step up. You know, so it expands beyond that sliver of the most incredible, amazing Catholics who just support our work. We want to make for many hands so we can have light work. 877-711-8500. Looking for caller number 6 right now on our way to 25. 877-711-8500. 877-711-8500 is the phone number. Dr. Ray, how's it going? Good morning. That was pretty powerful.
4: Hey, we can do what we did yesterday, Joe. This is kind of a Ray Grindy sleight of hand here. We need 25 calls, and we will get $3,500. Now, I know you're not going to be able to follow this math. All right, I'll go really slow for you, Joe.
3: I served in the Marine Corps, so go easy on me.
4: How about this, Joe?
3: I'm just looking for my box of crayons real quick. Hold on, somewhere.
4: All right.
3: Yeah.
4: We got 20 left that we need, right? Now, right now it's 9:32, so, man, that's not a whole lot of time left.
3: It's tight.
4: Here's what I would suggest. 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But if you're saying to yourself, no, I already donated, I'm not calling in, call in. Add $10. And if you feel like, oh, I feel funny just saying $10. 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I donate regularly. I donate monthly, but I'd like to just add $10 to get another call in. So with 20 calls and $3,500, you're basically bringing in about $175 with your call. 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It's bringing in 175 if we get the 20 calls.
3: Right.
4: See, that's how the numbers work there, Joe.
3: Praise be to God. There's caller number 6 right there. So we're looking for caller number 7 now at 877-711-8500. We need about 19 more people to hit the goal to the challenge here. 877-711-8500. But so there's it's like a multi-layered goal, because the hour itself has a financial goal, and right now we need to raise about another $4,500 for this hour. And then there's the challenge aspect to it, and the challenge is 25 calls unlocks $3,500. We want both, because we need both. 877-711-8500. So imagine if instead of 20 people calling in right now, imagine if 40 people called in that $10. That would add up super fast. Perhaps some of them could be dollar a day givers, you know, mission partner levels. Perhaps maybe, you know, 4 or 5 people giving more than a dollar a day to Catholic evangelization through Catholic media, like radio, internet, live streams, podcasts, all of that, versus, say, Starbucks or Netflix or Prime. I know, I do it too. I'm no different than you. But I want to make sure that my hard-earned money at least is given some to the work of evangelization, transforming society. So that call right there was caller 7. Looking for caller 8 now. 877-711-8500. Let's get the phone lines lit up. And if everybody does a little, boy, does it get taken care of super fast. 877-711-8500. 7 calls on the board. Looking for caller 8. Go on to 25. 877-711-8500.
4: How many lines you got, Joe?
3: That's a good question, Mike. How many lines do we have?
5: That's a good question.
4: Well, you're raising money. You don't know how many lines you have.
5: Okay, right now, we have there's 7 total lines. That's the volunteer room. But then we have like 3 or 4 other people that are
6: ancient
7: calls. Actually, about five other people that called. So we, I guess there's a math thing here. Seven plus five.
3: Joe? Oh boy.
4: Tell Joe. Yeah.
3: We're never going to hear
4: Joe
3: the end
4: get
3: of it.
4: His calculator out and tell him it's seven plus five. We'll return in 20 minutes after Joe has the answer.
3: Where's that abacus again? I need to find that thing. The beads are very helpful. 877-711-8500. Caller 8 just came through. Now we're looking for caller number 9. You see, we're already making great progress here. Headed towards 20. There goes that 1986 Sports Illustrated, you know, Cleveland Browns phone they're giving away. 877-711-8500. Or is it the Bengals? I forget. Which fanboy are you? I often forget.
4: Browns. Hey, I don't know. Did they win last night? I don't know. They played Pittsburgh. Anybody know if they won?
3: Did they win last decade?
4: I went to bed.
3: I'm not sure. When's the last time they won? I think it might be an easier question to answer.
4: Easy. 877-711-8500.
3: Looking for caller number 9 right now to get to 25 calls. Help us out. 877-711-8500. We can. We're on the way.
4: Any amount, like you say, any amount. But if here's the qualifier. If you've already given and you said I've given, okay, and you say I'm done, just call in with a $10, a $5. Shoot, you could even do a $1.
3: Right.
4: But as long as that call comes in, we can unlock all of that $3,500. That's $175 almost per call. Okay, well, not quite. What we have left, it is.
3: Right.
4: But for overall, it's probably about $160, $150 per call, something like that. That's how much the calls are worth over and above what you decide to donate.
3: Yeah. And it's definitely needed. We're going to use your hard-earned money to stretch it as far as possible for Catholic evangelization. This week we've shared a little bit of the expenses of what it costs to run a Catholic media apostolate. Just on the radio side alone, you know, it is incredibly expensive. $30,000 per month just to rent the tower space for our radio side of our apostolate. Let alone, I think it was, what, $8,000 per month in internet fees? I mean, that's the, now we're talking the digital side of our apostolate, live video streams.
4: Don't forget the $6 a month for me.
3: Don't forget that $6 and then we amortize that over 30 years. So, yeah, that's a, yeah, I get it. 877-711-8500. 877-711-8500 is the phone number to call. Waiting for some of these donations to come through. Like, here we go. Jennifer Erie, PA is on the team at $30. Praise be to God. Thank you, Jennifer, for that. Pray for John Jones, a.k.a. Jack. Well, we are praying, Jennifer. Very grateful for your call. It means a lot to us. Thank you for chipping away at this goal. Yvonne, Rochester, New York, once answering your call, Dr. Wright. $10. Called in that $10.
4: Thanks, Yvonne.
3: Thank you. It says,
4: Yvonne, you're not as dumb as I look.
3: No comment there. Yvonne says, pray for nieces, nephews to return to the church. The most common prayer request we get here at the apostolate is that one, so be assured of it. Ron, Holland, New York is on the team. First time donor, too. Stepping up. I love this, Ron. You're on our team. This is like, you know, very impressive that you stepped out in faith, so thank you for it. One time give, $25, first time giver. Prayers for himself, his mother, and his sisters. We are praying, Ron, and we couldn't be more grateful to you. So right now, we still need to raise $4,400. We've got just about $1,000 raised in this hour. We've got 8 calls on the board, and I'm looking for caller number 9 right now, 877-711-8500. 877-711-8500 is the phone number to call. 877-711-8500. Caller number 9. Call us now. Any gift, any size, whatever you can do. 877-711-8500. 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It's a private hangout every month with donors. Well, this Wednesday's the next one, and you can hang out with him and some other incredible Catholic Radio donors. So please consider it.
4: You add a nickel to that. You can hang out with me.
3: That's then adjust for inflation. You're now at $100. 877-711-85. I'm teasing. 8500. Let me give that number again because I messed it up. 877-711-8500. That call that came in was caller 9. Now we're looking for 10. Dr. Ray, we're getting close. We're getting close to halfway here. 877-711-8500. Yo, have you been talking to my wife? She's been telling you stories?
4: I'm going to contradict you. She sent me a whole list.
3: I bet she did.
4: Okay. You said pray about it, right?
3: Mm-hmm.
4: I'm going to say don't pray about it.
3: Okay.
4: Here's why. If you pray about it and you say, dear Lord, help me to be moved to do what I can do, you're probably going to give more than you will be comfortable giving. So that's dangerous.
3: Oh, I see where you're going with
4: that. If you pray about it, the Lord's going to move you on this. And you're going to say, man, I was going to give 25, but I'm going to give 100. Because you prayed about it. And that's it. If you listen to the Lord, that I'm always scared. When I was in the evangelical world, we used to say that. We used to say our prayer was this. Lord, use me however you need me, but don't send me to Africa. And that was our prayer. So you could say, Lord, move me to give whatever I want, as long as it's under $25. Be careful on that one.
3: As long as it's under $25. There's another line. Praise be to God. God bless you. Call that was caller number 10 there. Looking for caller number 11 now. 877-711-8500. 877.
4: This is the last day, isn't it, Joe?
3: 8500. This is it.
4: This is it.
3: I was going to say this is your last hour with us, but that's because it's your last hour with me, and I am the center of the universe. So that's why I was going to say that, but I'll refrain because it's not your last hour. You still have a few more to go, but it's my last hour with you, and I want to go out with a bang here. So 877-711-8500, 877-711-8500. This looks like, is this Michelle from Lexington Park, Maryland on the team? Whoa, big gift, too. This really helps us out. This is an Apostle Club-level gift, and that took a chunk out of the hour's goal. So thank you for this Apostle Club-level gift, Michelle from Maryland.
4: What is that, Joe? How much is that?
3: $1,200, and it can be broken up monthly too. Ooh. So that was a big.
4: She must have prayed. Keep praying. Lord kind of said, "Well, you can do it, Michelle.
3: Keep praying because we need it." So that was big. We needed it, and we're grateful for it. That brings the need for the hour down to $3,200. That's what we're trying to raise, but we are we're just 11 calls. No, forgive me, 15. See, Dr. Ray's never going to let me live this down. 15 calls is what we still need to hit the 25. We've got 10. We need 15. And if we get the 25 calls in the next 15 minutes, then we unlock an additional $3,500. So it could be a huge hour for us, but we're going to need your help to get there. Every gift counts. Every dollar matters to us. 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Thestationofthecross.com. Mike, can I get some confirmation here? I see Michelle twice on the board.
7: I think that's a mistake, but
3: I don't want to hear that. What I want to hear is that's legit. She gets twice at that level. That would have been
7: maybe
3: better.
7: Someone can do that.
3: All right. Michelle, thank you again for your generous gift. 877-711-8500. Just 15 calls away, Dr. Ray, from partying big before the end of the hour.
4: Usually people, when in appeal drives, they

0: Additionally, if people step up and say, okay, yes, I can't give $2,500 like he did, but I can give.
1: Yeah.
0: And the danger is I prayed about it and the Lord moved me to give more than I was initially considering.
1: Yeah. Yeah. You know, it's a beautiful thing. You know, I used to, when I first started doing these fun drives, I don't know, decades ago now, it was a little awkward at
0: first.
1: You
0: and Marconi. I think you and Marconi had the first fun drive.
1: Easy there, Dr. A. I'm glad you're sitting down when you said that. I don't want you to break a hip or anything. But listen, I'm getting old. There's no question. But back in the day when I first started, it was difficult. But then I realized something. It's a grace. It's a grace to give someone else an opportunity to participate. You know, it can be very easy when you're on the radio every day doing your thing that somehow this is all about you. It's not. It's not. Nothing to, like, this is nothing. We just open the mic, we talk, we do what comes natural. The people who give out of the widow's mite, where they give where it hurts, out of their checkbooks, they're putting it towards the cause, keeping us going. Like, that's powerful. And giving them the opportunity to do that, I think, is also just really incredible. So that's what we're doing. We're presenting an opportunity to invest in Catholic evangelization, to put your money where your mouth is. Do you try to do something and not just complain like I do? I complain all the time. I'm that melancholic choleric guy. So, you know, this is proactive. This is getting something done. And we couldn't be more grateful to everybody who steps up and actually provides for our needs. 877-711-8500, 877-711-8500. I wasn't sure if that phone rang twice or once, but I think we need about 14 more calls if we're going to just be sure. 877-711-8500 is the phone number. 877-711-8500. Kathleen Lockport, New York, is on the team at $100. God bless you. Pray for my family and for Thanksgiving blessing to be received. Yay and amen, Kathleen. We will pray for your intentions. And you just help chip away at that. All right. That's caller number 12. I'm going to call it 12. Looking for caller 13. So right now, we're looking for caller 13, and we need 13 left. You see how that worked? So we're looking for 13 more people to help us hit the challenge match this hour at 877-711-8500. Please call now. Your best gift, anything you can do would help. 13 people jumping on the phone unlocks the challenge match. We need that. But Dr. Ray, you've got about 10 minutes. It's starting to run out fast.
0: Supposedly, and there's debate about this, Joe, St. Francis said, preach the gospel always, and if necessary, use words. Well, I don't want to be so brazen as to disagree a little bit with St. Francis, but you got to use words. And that's what Station of the Cross does. In our pledge appeals, we are using words to get our Lord's message across all over the place to potentially millions of people, dear folks. So listen, we need your call. And if you say, I've already given, call again. Tell them, I'm just going to add $10 to what I've given because I want to get that call in so we can unlock that challenge match. If you haven't given and you want to give, hey, like Joe says, any amount, any size, that's cool. Joe, I hate doing this. I'm going to tell you right now, I do not like to go to people and ask for money. When my kids were growing up, I bought all the tickets. I bought all the candy bars. I bought all the wrapping paper. I did not want them to go to any of our relatives and say, hey, buy my stuff. But this is so important. I can't simply say, oh, Lord, I don't want to because I'm really uncomfortable doing this. And I don't like this, like a whiny baby. Because this is so critical. This is the biggest thing that can spread our Lord's word. It's that simple.
1: Yeah. Yeah. Great opportunity. Alfred, Boston, Massachusetts on the team. Praise be to God. A monthly giver, too. Thank you. First time giver and a monthly giver. You're on the team. We really appreciate that. A mission partner level, Alfred. You're going to get to hang out with Father McTagg in the monthly private meetups. This Wednesday is the first one. So look forward to see you there. But says pray for his nephew and his wife that they come into the church. Yay and amen. 877 877-711-8500. By my calculations, we've received 13 calls. We need 12 more, and we have under 10 minutes now to get this done. So less than 10 minutes,

0: 12 calls are what's needed, and literally any gift, any size. 877-711-8500. But we have about, I don't know, the number, Michelle's second pledge is still on the board, so the numbers are throwing me off, but somewhere in the neighborhood of about $2,800, I'm guessing, is what we need to raise for the rest of the hour. So $2,800, think about that number, chip away at it. What can you help with? How much of that can you help, you know, take care of while you're making that phone call? And if we can get 12 calls on the board before the end of the hour, then we unlock the challenge match level as well. And that's an additional $3,500. 877-711-8500. 877-711-8500. 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Looking for caller 12 or caller 14. Good grief. My brain is just not turned on yet. Caller 14 is what we're looking for. 877-711-8500. See, I don't recommend getting old, Dr. Ray, because, you know, the brain doesn't want to wake up till about noon now anymore. So I don't, well, don't do it.
1: Well, I wake up around, when I wake up around noon, it's just an hour shy of my afternoon nap.
0: And then it's Jell-O time after that.
1: So that's right. So I got time to get something to eat before I go back to sleep.
0: Dave from Lockport, New York, one-time gift $50. God bless you, Dave. Thanks for being on the team. Really helps us out. 877-711-8500. 877-711-8500 is the phone number to call. Looking for caller 14 now. Caller number 14, please call. Any gift, any size, whatever you can do. We want to hear from you. Patrick from Rochester, New York, $100. Praise be to God. Thank you for that. That means a lot to us. Prayers for departed souls of family members and for his father who is in hospice. Well, be assured of that. In fact, we have masses said for your intentions here in our chapel and elsewhere. So we will include this and your entire family in those masses. 877-711-8500. You know what's interesting about, you know, material resources that we become stewards of, Dr. Ray? It's when we die, we don't even get to take our toenails to heaven. Like, literally, it's not just money or houses or possessions. Not even our toenails get to go with us. So we get to leave it all on the table for the glory of God and for the salvation of souls. Isn't that amazing?
1: Have you heard that axiom, Joe, that says the only things you get to keep are what you gave away?
0: That's pretty impressive.
1: That's where our Lord says it. Only thing you get to keep is get what you gave away. Because that redounds to your judgment when you stand before the Lord. And he said, you know, you had a lot. I gave you a lot. What'd you do with it? He talks in that parable. You know, the guy that said, okay, I'm going to go bury this. I'm going to go bury this. And he said, you foolish servant. You know, you could have at least done something with it to earn interest, but no. So yeah, we and I've had a wonderful time this week with you, Joe. It's been a great visit, and it was encouraging watching the folks step up.
0: Yeah,
1: so
0: amen.
1: I just want to thank them.
0: Ann, Fairport, New York, $120. God bless you, Ann. Thank you for that. Very, very generous. Praise be to Jesus. 877-711-8500. We're down to the wire here. Just about 5 minutes to go. And honestly, I still need about 12 people calling in if I'm going to hit the challenge. So we're looking for 12. 12 gifts, any size. Maybe you got $5. Call it in. Maybe you got 10. Maybe you can do 100. Whatever you can do. We need to hear from like 12 people like right now. 877-711-8500. Don't let this opportunity pass us. We need every moment. We need every dollar as well. So please call it in. 877-711-8500. 877-711-8500. Dr. Ray, you mentioned St. Francis. There's a call. Praise be to God. Looking for caller number 15. Now, caller 15, call right now, 877-711-8500. Pope St. Paul VI, in his document, Evangelii Nuntiandi, he talks about St. Francis in that phrase, preach always the gospel and sometimes use words. Pope St. Paul VI said, you definitely have to use words. Like, he would clarify.
1: Yes,
0: like, there's no, like, don't pretend, don't kid yourself and thinking you're not going to use words. You have to use words. And not everybody is great as verbose as the great Dr. Ray Guarendi. Well, guess what?
1: Magniloquent. I prefer the word magniloquent.
0: That would be, Joe. Yeah, that sounds even better. That's even a more expensive word there. But whatever.
1: Voluble.
0: There's another call. The point is, invest in Catholic radio and keep Dr. Ray going. And the rest of us, and guess what? We get to be the words you proclaim to a world that's burning and needs to hear it. So there's the opportunity. There's the rub, is with your generous gift, you are sounding the alarm. You are praising and giving worship to God. You are teaching the world the lessons that they must hear. And they don't always want to hear it, but we need to give it to them whether they want to or not. 877-711-8500. Truth in charity, but truth all the same. 877-711-8500. So I'm looking at Anonymous from Saugus, Mass on the team. Praise be to God, Saugus is here. That's awesome. $50 one time. Thank you. Caller number 16 is what I'm looking for. I need 10 more people. 10 more people with seconds on the clock now. 10 more people. There's another call. I need 9. Looking for 9. 9 people, any gift, any size. 9 people.
1: You sound like an auctioneer. I need 9. I got 9.
0: I think you missed your calling.
1: Sound like an auctioneer.
0: You should do that for a living. You're pretty good at that. Yeah. Not sold. All right, 8. I need 9. 9. 9 is what I need. 9 callers, any gift, any size. 9. 877-711-8500. 877-711-8500. Anonymous from Framingham, Massachusetts. Massachusetts stepping up right now. Praise be to God. Where's the Granite State? I want to hear from you, Granite State, New Hampshire. Please call in. 877-711-8500.
1: We're not going to take you for granted. 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
0: There's another call. Praise be to God. Now I only need 8. 8. 8 callers. 877-711-8500. Anonymous in Framingham says, pray for healing for her daughter's back and for conversion to normal sexuality. Be assured of our prayers. May God's grace and mercy be upon you and your family. We will have masses said for these intentions. Is that 1 or 2 calls? I can't tell. It blends together like that. 877-711-8500. 8 calls still to go. 8 calls with about a minute and a half left on the clock here. So we're really up against it. We could truly use about 8 people calling in immediately to help us hit the challenge match. That would be amazing. 877-711-8500. 877-711-8500. Down to the wire, Dr. Ray. But that's when you perform best, I would say, under pressure.
1: That was 40 years ago, Joe. That was 40 years ago.
0: When you were, okay. When you were 10, you mean? Okay.
1: Mm-hmm. Yeah. That's it. Yeah. Sure. Yeah, you go back 40 years and you're still well into adulthood 40 years ago. You know you're getting up there.
0: Uh-oh.
1: All right. Well, we gave it our best shot.
0: By the grace of God.
1: The next minute or so.
0: Yeah, 8 calls. I need 8 calls. Any gift? Literally,
1: your fault, Joe. I'm not taking blame for this.
0: I think it's reasonable.
1: I'm not taking blame for this.
0: I think it's fair and reasonable that I should take the blame for. Who knows? Maybe my math was off again today, and we're actually doing better than what I thought we were. Who knows? It could be possible. 877-711-8500. Every gift counts. Every dollar matters, and we need yours to help us hit the goals. 877-711-8500. There's a call. God love you for it too. 877-711-8500. Dr. Ray Guarendi, thanks always for letting me hang out with you. I appreciate it.
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0: I've been listening for years to your station. I have two bumper stickers on my pickup truck, and they've been on there for years. I don't take them off, and it's just a wonderful station to listen to. And my favorite time to listen was on my way home from work, because I would have a good hour ride home every day. 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

0: good dance music, but when we go to wedding receptions, my wife says, don't go out on the dance floor. Because people say, who's the old guy out there thinking he can dance? He looks like a frog in a blender. This is hour number 14 for me, for the Fall Appeal, for the Station of the Cross. Our theme, the joy of being Catholic. And I've watched with some pretty good contentment on you folks stepping up and saying, I want to spread our Lord's word through his church. And with me this hour, no, a more humble way to put it would be, I am with Rudy Carlos this hour. He is the main man. He's going to be doing the talking and the begging and the pleading. Because we don't have a whole lot of time left, Rudy, in this Fall Appeal. What, 2 hours left? That's it?
1: I see, Dr. A. You're just going to give me all of the work here. I'm going to have to fundraise it all by myself. Just kidding. Dr. A, thank you so much for joining us today. It is the last day of our appeal. There's still a couple hours left here, but not many hours here. And so if you've been waiting for a moment, you've been waiting for the end, this is the time. So pick up the line. Give us a call and support us at any gift, any size. So every hour has a different goal. So we'll get to that in a moment. But before I do, let me give you that phone line. 1-877-711-8500. If you're unable to make a call right now, you can always visit us online at thestationofthecross.com. And by the way, if you want to see Dr. Ray in full 4K, super high definition, you want to see all of the pores in his face, you can actually see us streaming right now at thestationofthecross.com. Just don't look too close.
0: I want to be shot through a screen, Rudy. Maybe a thick screen like plywood.
1: That's funny. Well, let's take a look here for the challenge this hour. We are matching dollar for dollar. So you're $1. That turns to $2. So if you can actually support us at a dollar a day, that's $30 a month or $360 one time. You can always break that up. You don't have to pay it all at one time. You can just make that pledge today and see how it goes. You can put down a dollar a day and you come in at a mission partner level. A mission partner level is the backbone of our apostolate. And there's other levels that you can donate as well. Like maybe if you can't do a dollar a day, there's other tiers. Or maybe you could do more than a dollar a day. God has blessed you and you want to return that favor. You can help other people reach him and discover him. Visit us online at thestationofthecross.com. You're going to see all of the tiers there. You just have to click on the banner. It'll take you to that donation portal. You'll see all the wonderful gifts that you're going to get as well. I'll talk a little bit about what you get at a dollar a day a little bit later here, but let me give you that phone line. I want to get this hour kicked off here, right? 1-877-711-8500. That's our call-in line, matching dollar for dollar. So I'm going to throw out a challenge. I am particularly devoted to the seven sorrows of Our Lady. September was dedicated to Our Lady of Sorrows, but now we're in October, and yet I still think that devotion is incredible. So let's get seven calls on the line. And we have some momentum already. So three people are on the line right now. Can you be one of four to complete seven calls in honor of the sorrows of Our Lady? I have a couple people to thank here, Dr. Ray, from the previous hour here. Let me just refresh this so I get the correct information here. Okay. We have Eli in Feeding Hills, Massachusetts, $50 one time. Thank you so much. Ask for prayers for healing for stage 4 lung cancer. Eli, wow, we're going to be praying for you. And you're in recovery, I would assume. And we're going to pray for you and, you know, persevere in that recovery. So thank you very much, Eli. Elizabeth in Kenmore, New York, a one-time donation of $100. She asked for prayers for peace in the Middle East. And she called this in, Dr. A, as an additional pledge. Look at that. I mean, that's just so generous. So your $100 was doubled this hour, so that's $200. Lisa in Tonawanda, New York, $120 monthly. So she heard, I want to be a monthly donor. And she is supporting the Station of the Cross. She is putting her money where her mouth is. She wants to support other Catholics to come to know, love, and serve our Lord Jesus. Thank you, Lisa. She asked for prayers for her mind and body and the conversion of a family member. Thank you, Lisa. We're going to be praying for you as well. And Mary in Buffalo, New York, a first-time donor. You're hearing the bell for the first-time donors. Thank you, Mary. She is a monthly donor, $360. So that's for the entire year. She came in at a mission partner level. And she writes, for Father Nelson Baker's canonization cause. Father Nelson Baker. Wow. I'm going to be actually taking my family over to see the Shrine of Our Lady of Victory here in New York. I believe it's actually in Tonawanda. Is that right?
2: Lackawanna.
1: It's in Lackawanna. It's so incredible. It was built by Father Baker. It's just, wow, what an incredible story. If you haven't heard about it and you live in this area, you got to go and see the shrine. Incredible. And we have Joan in Enfield, Connecticut. First-time donor as well. $50 one time. Thank you so much, Joan. Beautiful name, by the way. That has been doubled to $100. And Linnea in Buffalo, New York, a one-time donation of $25, doubled as well to $50, thanks to the generosity of our donors. And Joseph in Melrose, Massachusetts, a monthly donor of $720. Joseph, gee, you deserve the bell as well. That has given us incredible momentum here at this 10 o'clock hour. All of your gifts are doubled dollar for dollar. Let me give you that phone line one more time. 1-877-711-8500. Call in your pledge. Doc.
0: As I understand it, Rudy, the person who said, I will match whatever people support this hour, no matter what. So in other words, if you get $5,000 in support this hour, that person,
1: yeah,
0: put no limit.
1: Mm-hmm.
0: So if we got seven, they would give seven. I mean, they're leaving it a wide open ceiling. Is that true?
1: Can you believe it? That's the generosity of our donors that have given us a great head start for our on-air appeal. And yeah, we are matching dollar for dollar this hour. So who knows? You have $5,000 laying around. It's just sitting in your bank account, not doing much. Or maybe it's accruing interest and you, maybe it's the interest that you accrue.
0: Let's do the QCD. Rudy, for the last time, let's do the QCD, okay?
1: Okay.
0: Remember, we've talked about it two or three times this week. Here's how it works. About 3 years ago, I talked to my accountant. He said, Ray, if you want to give monthly donations, here's the best way to do it. If you have a retirement account, and I know a lot of our listeners do have retirement accounts, and if they're older, maybe there's a fair amount of money in there. He said you can get what is called a qualified charitable distribution, QCD. Very easy to do. You call your financial planner and you say, I want $50 a month sent every month to the Station of the Cross. Now, they'll either send a check or they'll do it digitally, however they do it. That money comes right out of your retirement account. Now, why is that a tax blessing? Because if you gave that money every month out of your checkbook or out of your savings account, you would have to earn in Massachusetts or New York, high tax states, about $70 to $80 to be able to pay that. Because after taxes, you'd only have $50. If you take it straight out of your retirement account, you don't pay any tax on that. You're not penalized for it. So if you're 55 years old and you can't withdraw until you're 59 or you'll have a 10% penalty, you don't have the penalty. It doesn't matter. So that's pretty much what I do, really. The bulk of what I give, especially monthly, goes right out of my retirement account. Because if I wanted to give it anyway, I'd have to earn, let's say that I give X dollars, let's say $500 a month to various charities. Well, I'd have to earn about $750, maybe $800 to be able to pay that $500. If it comes out of my retirement account, it's just $500. I don't have to earn any more to pay it. It's tax-free. So all that said, if somebody calls in and says, yes, I'd like to pledge X amount, all they got to do is just then, whenever it's convenient, call their tax, their accountant or their financial planner and say, okay, here's what I want you to do. It's that simple. If I have a new charity that I do that to, I just call them. I say, here's the address. Here's the people. Send them the money every month. Okay. Thanks, Ray. Bye.
1: Awesome. Great advice. You may talk to your financial planner and let them know QCD is what you want to ask them about. And it's a fantastic way to support the Station of the Cross Catholic Media Network. You know, the big benefit here too, Doc, is that with the rate of interest that you're gaining on most of these accounts, it's more than enough to cover a monthly pledge, for instance. So you may consider that. QCD is the name of that, I don't know, what would you call that? A program? Would you call it a program, Dr. Ray?
0: I don't know what it would
1: Let's
0: be.
1: Just it's call kind it of just a tax trick here.
0: An option? Ray. Yeah, it's a tax option. It's perfectly legal. And as a matter of fact, they probably encourage it.
1: Yeah. Well, good news here. We have one more call on the line. And so now I believe we started with three. So now we're at four. And the challenge that I'm throwing out there is any gift, any size. But let's get seven calls on the phone right now. We're more than, let's see. So if we have at least three phone lines open for you so that we can get this challenge for Our Lady's Seven Sorrows. Awesome, awesome, awesome. So thank you very much for everybody who's calling right now. Give us a call, 1-877-711-8500. Maybe you don't have a retirement account. That's okay too. Any gift, any size is going to be doubled in this hour. So your $10, if you call in $10, that's $20. $20 really makes a difference. The goal this hour is $4,500. We are trying to make up for a shortfall from the week. We had a few weak hours this week. So our goal for the hour is $4,500. Good news is we've raised $1,300 thanks to our generous donors, and that's been doubled. And we have $3,200 left to go. So any gift, any size is going to help. Can you take out $20 of that $200 there? Can you take off $100? That'll help us here. Could you take off $50? Anything that's on your heart, anything that you can call in to support your Catholic Media Network is going to help us. You could be like Anonymous in Grand Island, New York, a one-time donor of $50. That's been doubled to $100. Ask for prayer for his sister, Teresa, I love that name, a successful recovery from breast cancer. Wow. So two people here recovering from a cancer. We had Eli earlier in the hour. He's recovering from stage 4 lung cancer. I really feel for that, by the way, Dr. Ray. My father, when he passed away, in large part because of some lung issues. So thank you, Eli, again. And Anonymous, we're going to be praying for your sister who is recovering from breast cancer. She's a survivor. She's going to endure. She's going to be a strong voice and an example for those who are suffering from cancer. So thank you very much, Anonymous. We're going to be praying for you. That phone line is 1-877-711-8500. I'd love to hear those phone lines. Love that. We're looking for three more calls in honor of Our Lady's Sorrows. We're going to have seven calls to kick us off here on this hour. Doc.
0: When I was first asked to come on Catholic radio, Rudy, I very enthusiastically refused. Yeah. I didn't want to be tied to a microphone. I was a clinician. I did consulting. I saw people in my office, and I did a lot of public speaking. I didn't want to be locked to a microphone. My wife persuaded me to give it 6 months. At the end of 6 months, I was shocked. I couldn't believe what Catholic radio is doing to bring people back to the faith, to convert people, to save marriages, to give parents more strength and resolve against the culture. All of this was shocking to me. I didn't realize Catholic radio had that kind of power. And so I figured, well, I just better keep doing this whether I want to or not. It's not my decision. And so I've been here, 23, 24 years now. Yeah. I was a junior in high school when they first approached me. And I told them, I said, well, I want to go to prom. Can I start my show after prom? That would be okay. And ever since, I have not been surprised anymore by Catholic radio's power. Because I see what it can do. And you know, Station of the Cross has 18 stations. You're one of the bigger networks within the Catholic radio umbrella. Yeah. When I first started, there was probably under 10 Catholic stations. And the non-Catholic Christian stations had about 1,500. They were the second biggest genre next to country. Well, the Catholics now have 400 and some. And you're in major markets. You guys are in Boston. You got a big station there in Buffalo. You reach millions of potential ears just for a small amount of money, considering the costs of broadcasting. I mean, television is much more expensive than radio. Radio can keep you a company wherever you are, whether you're mowing your lawn with your headphones or you're in the car, whatever you're doing, whether you're sitting at night, going to bed, and you've got a podcast on to help put you to sleep, whatever. A lot of people say that my podcast is their favorite for getting them to sleep at night. So I feel good about that. You know, I feel very good about that because they fall right asleep as soon as I come on. And that happens in the afternoon too. I said, just try to put me right where your nap time is. But really, if we can just match whatever amount our person who stepped up and said, I'll double whatever anybody gives this hour. There's no limit to that. So if we raise $5,000, $6,000, $7,000, that person's going to match it. He's not saying, well, I'll go up to $2,000 and then that's it. I'll cut it off. No, it's open-ended. We got to take advantage of that.
1: Thanks be to God. Pray for our benefactors that allow us to do this. It's fantastic. I got some good news here. We have one more caller. So now we're looking for two callers in honor of Our Lady's Seven Sorrows. That's the challenge that we're having here. But any gift, any size is going to help us to reach that. And it's all being matched dollar for dollar this hour. So Paul in Victoria, British Columbia, became a monthly donor at $360. He's also a first-time donor. So guess what? Gets the bell. Paul, thank you so much for your generous donation. That's been doubled this hour. He's a dollar a month giver. That's actually $2 a month, thanks to our generous benefactors this hour, matching dollar for dollar. Looking for two more calls here in honor of Our Lady's Seven Sorrows, particularly devoted to that devotion. Now, it's October now, so we're moving on to Our Lady's Rosary. And what's interesting about this is that, you know, if you read The Secret of the Rosary by St. Louis de Montfort, you read in the first few pages, actually, that the rosary was given to St. Dominic and then it was promptly forgotten. And then years later, Blessed Alain de la Roche, he gets a visitation from Our Lady and he becomes the apostle of the rosary. So there are moments in time in history, Dr. Ray, where devotions come and go, maybe even particular pieces of medium come and go. 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And while you're there and discerning what you can give, you can also pick up the phone and call 1-877-711-8500. Looking for two calls there, matching dollar for dollar this hour. Robert in Millbury, Massachusetts, a one-time donation of $250. That's been doubled to $500, Robert. Thank you so much. Paul before him had a prayer request for his brother-in-law who has cancer. Paul, we're going to be praying for your brother-in-law. Thank you so much for that donation. Robert asked for prayers for people to start to recognize, pray, and talk with your guardian angels more. Dr. Ray is very inspiring. Thanks for the info on donating from IRA accounts. Wow, great advice, Dr. Ray, and he's a fan of yours.
0: I wrote Paul. I wrote him a letter, and I said, Paul, if you do donate, can you just read this? And I used the word inspiring, and he quoted my letter exactly like I told him to say it. So that was good. He did that.
1: He's off camera. You have your arm around his neck. Come on, Paul, say what I told you.
0: Uncle Paul. Uncle Paul is a great guy. He's always been real supportive of me.
1: Thanks be to God.
0: By the way, last hour, Joe McClain said, you know, pray to the Lord about what he might want you to do. And I said, you better not pray to the Lord. I said, that's a risky thing to do.
1: He might answer
0: because
1: you.
0: If you pray to the Lord, if you say, Lord, I know what I would personally give, but if you want to move me to give more, then put it on my heart. Now, that's a risky prayer because you could now be given more than you personally want to give. As I said last hour, we had a prayer when I was in the evangelical world. It was, Lord, use me however you need me to spread your word, but please don't send me to Africa. And so in a lot of respects, it's like, you know, Lord, help me to be generous to the Station of the Cross, but not that much.
1: That sounds like St. Augustine's prayer. Lord, make me chase, but just not yet. That's funny. Well, I have some good news here. It looks like we did reach those 7 calls. Thanks be to God in honor of Our Lady's 7 sorrows. We are matching dollar for dollar this hour. So we may have reached that goal in honor of Our Lady, but we're still going far above and beyond that because we have a bit of a shortfall from the previous hours this week we're trying to make up for. So please be generous. 1-877-711-8500. That's 1-877-711-8500. We have an additional pledge. Brian donated $25 extra, and he wants prayers for the salvation of all his family members, both living and deceased. Thank you very much, Brian. And we have Anonymous in Tonawanda, New York, a one-time donation of $30. That's been doubled as well to $60. We also have Angelina in Cranston, Rhode Island, one-time donation of $45. That's been doubled as well. Anonymous has prayers, asking for prayers for the world to know God's way. Well, you make it happen, Anonymous. You are supporting an apostolate that has been proven. God has I'm looking at a document right now, and it has the entire history of the Station of the Cross. It was started in 1999, and it's very hard to read through this and not see the hand of God in it, the hand of providence. It's not just God that has desired for us to step up, like Jim and Joanne Wright, who actually founded the Station of the Cross. But he has inspired so many of you to support us along the way, starting in 1999 all the way up to now. It's just incredible the amount that you have helped us to grow and spread across the world and proclaim the truth with clarity and charity. It's wonderful. It's a great work. We're very thankful for your pledges. If you want to continue to support us, call us 1-877-711-8500. That's 1-877-711-8500. And we're matching dollar for dollar this hour. Let me refresh here. I have another person to thank. Giovanna, I love that name, from Rochester, New York. A one-time donation of $50. Giovanna, thanks be to God. No prayer intentions for you, but we're going to be praying for you. And if you don't have a prayer intention, you can't stop us. We're going to pray for you anyway. We love to pray for our donors. We pray for you every day here at the Station of the Cross. And I get to see this beautiful chapel that we have here where we pray for you. We actually have all of your intentions in a basket at the foot of the altar here at the Chapel of Holy Innocence. 1-877-711-8500. All right, let's take a look here. I'm going to just refresh this page here. We have Mary in Orchard Park, New York. She's a one-time donor of $25. She prays for deceased members of her family and a special intention for people who have nobody to pray for them. Wow, what a beautiful intention. Thank you, Mary. I love that intention. I'm going to make a comment here, actually, about one of the intentions that came in here. One of our donors here mentioned for more people to speak to their guardian angels, to pray with their guardian angels. Doctor, do you have a relationship with your guardian angel? I think it's a person that we forget they're around most of the time.
0: When I was 7 years old, Sister Ligori as she was preparing us for First Holy Communion, said, always pray to your guardian angel every single night. I do that. I pray the guardian angel prayer, but also throughout the day, if I'm flying or driving somewhere long distance, I always ask for the presence and the protection of my guardian angel, not only for me, but for my children, my family, all the time. Absolutely. Now, there's debate. There's a lot of debate on whether you should try to find out or consider the name of your guardian angel. The theological perspective seems to be you don't do that, okay? Because in Scripture, being able to name something kind of implies that you have dominion over that person or those animals. So I've never named my guardian angel. I haven't been so brazen and presumptuous to do that.
1: Yeah, it's, you know, we actually cover questions like that on Ask a Priest Live. People call in about angels, and that's sound advice. You probably shouldn't name your guardian angel. I've heard conflicting advice, though, on we should ask them to reveal their name to us. I probably wouldn't go that far either. I just am thankful that God in his goodness has given us a companion, keeping our feet safely on the path of salvation both day and night. I think, you know, today, the feast day of the Holy Guardian Angels is a good reminder for us, because it's too bad that we forget sometimes that there is someone there, a companion praying for us. I would love to have that conversation with my guardian angel and just kind of get a play-by-play. Remember that time you did this? Man, that was just crazy, and I led you in the other way, and thanks be to God. I have another person to thank you.
0: My wife has always said that when we look back over our lives, when we're standing before our Lord and he gives us that insight beyond all insights, that we'll see all the times that we were protected that we didn't realize. We thought it was just chance, or we thought it was fortuitous. We thought it was good luck, and it was, in fact, our guardian angel acting on our behalf.
1: Amen. Thanks be to God for the guardian angels. Anonymous in Nashua, New Hampshire, a one-time donation of $500 in honor of the Dolores of Our Lady. Anonymous, you deserve the bell. I love that devotion, by the way. There's lots of fantastic promises attached to it. And my favorite one is that she will accompany you at the hour of your death. It says, as a promise that she gave to St. Bridget of Sweden, she said, they will see the face of their mother. I mean, she is just the greatest mother. You know, it's just incredible. I love that devotion. You might find that devotion a good fit for you and your family. Check us out at thestationofthecross.com. While you're there, let me let you know about some of the perks that you're going to get. Let's start with the mission partner level. A mission partner comes in at $1 a day. That's $30 a month or $360 one time. Perfect. Of course, you can spread that out over a couple of months. That's how we get $30 a month. But you're also going to get some perks here. One of them is an invitation to a private live stream with Father Robert Matteig. If you love the Catholic Current and maybe the banter, you may have discovered the Catholic Current during the mashup hours that we have at the end of the day, 4 to 6 p.m. with Joe McLean. Father is incredible. There is probably no answer. There's no question that he cannot answer. He is very learned. He is able to answer the toughest questions, even the questions regarding your own personal situations that you need some pastoral guidance on, that maybe you can't find that at your parish. It's a wonderful live stream that happens once a month. It's private. You can bring your questions, your comments, your concerns, and receive the counsel of Father Robert Matteig. That's at a mission partner level. You're going to get access to that. It's called Straight Answers with Father Robert Matteig. It's also co-hosted by Sarah Kane, who is one of the co-hosts for Rise Right, our new morning show. So she's going to be in there fielding your questions. Father's going to be answering them. You get access to that at just a dollar a day. I have someone to thank here, but before I do, let me give you that phone line. You may consider calling in as a mission partner and getting access to Straight Answers. It's a wonderful, wonderful perk. 1-877-711-8500. That's 1-877-711-8500. Here's a couple other ways that you can call in your pledge or send in your pledge. 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No prayer intentions from Anonymous, but that $40 was doubled. So that's $80 from Anonymous. Thank you so much, Anonymous. Anonymous in Nashua, New Hampshire, Mary Giovanna, Anonymous in Tonawanda, New York, Angelina, Robert, Paul, Anonymous in Grand Island, New York, Joseph, Linnea, Joan, Mary, Lisa, Elizabeth, Eli. Look at all these wonderful people that have called in this hour. They have heard the call. They heard Dr. Ray. Dr. Ray has this theory, by the way, that when he doesn't speak, they start calling. Well, Doc, you haven't been speaking, and we haven't gotten any calls just yet. I'm just kidding. But they heard the call. They're one of many that heard the call and said, you know what? This is valuable. Wait a minute. This is valuable. I get something from this. Why wouldn't it be logical that someone else is getting something from this too? That they're being formed by the content, that they are being spiritually edified like I am. Wouldn't it follow? And they picked up the phone and they dialed 1-877-711-8500 because they saw that this was valuable. Don't let that chance pass by. 1-877-711-8500 is our call-in line, matching dollar for dollar. So any gift, any size is going to be doubled this hour. Doc.
0: Two realities here, Rudy. The first is, given that you reach millions of potential ears, in 1 hour of programming, the Station of the Cross network speaks to more people than the apostles did in probably all their lifetime of travels. That's the reality. The second thing is this, because you stream, because you have apps, because you put things up on social media or podcasts, you can reach into countries where Christianity is not allowed, where someone couldn't come in and preach in person our Lord's church. But people can still hear that if they have the device. I had a fellow one time that I evaluated for the court. He was a nuclear research physicist. He was involved in a heavy project, high security. He had walked into a store, grabbed an armful of items, and just simply walked out without paying. He was caught, of course. They asked me, what is going on with this guy? He's never had any kind of problems with the law. It turned out that he hadn't slept for several days. He was so immersed in his research. And what that did is it just fogged up his brain so bad, he just didn't even realize what he was doing. And he was just sort of walking through in a fugue state. He said to me during one of our interviews, now this was in the 80s, this was mid 80s. The Soviet Union is going to collapse. I said, what? Oh, come on. The Soviet Union seemed like an impenetrable block of granite. Nobody was going to take down the Soviet Union. And he said this: they can't stop the flow of information that is coming in via computers, via other ways. They can't control it enough. And I think that's what we realize with the Station of the Cross. You get into Muslim countries, you get into places where Christianity is not welcome, but you do it. You've had calls, haven't you, Rudy, from other countries?
1: It's true. We've had people in Israel. We've had people in Russia. We've had people in Iran. Actually, one of the more moving questions that we got on Ask a Priest Live recently was from a young boy in Iran. And he wrote saying, I I am very convicted in my heart that I want to become Catholic, but my family's not going to go for it. And worse, I could be put to death for converting. And he sought the counsel of the priests that were on the show. This boy, if only we had the same faith as this boy to risk it all, you know, it's just incredible. And stories like that, that's not a one-off. There's many stories like that that I get to see being the host of Ask a Priest Live and hearing the priests navigate these very uncomfortable situations with by the grace of God and encourage these people in their faith is an honor that is only possible through your generous donations. You have made it possible. You facilitated that conversation. That boy probably would have never had anyone in that country to actually have a conversation about becoming Catholic with. Because you know what? In Iran, if you convert to Christianity, they put you to death. That's a death penalty. I confirmed that actually with my roommate. I had a roommate who was from Tehran. And I said, Johan, is this true? Like, I'm getting some propaganda vibes from this here. Like, is it true that people like get put to death if they're Christian there? And he said, well, there is a little bit of misinterpretation here. They're friendly with Christians if you come into the country. But if you're in the country and you happen to be Muslim and you convert to Christianity, that is the death penalty. So this boy risked it. He risked it all, even to send the question. And he got the counsel of the priest. And you facilitated that conversation, dear listener. I mean, that's incredible.
0: I don't think our listeners realize, Rudy, I don't think they realize the reach of Catholic radio. It's tempting to think, okay, in my little geographic area, I can pull down this radio signal. But with modern technology, and you guys are expanding into that, you can go anywhere. The gospel can be preached to all nations, like our Lord said. I remember if I'd have been standing there, I'd have said, all nations? Oh, come on. How can you do that? Well, our Lord knew it was going to happen.
1: Yeah. Speaking of all places here, Michelle in Santa Fe, New Mexico, one-time donor of $30. That was doubled this hour. Thank you, Michelle. We're going to be praying for you. And Edward in Pittsford, New York, $50 one time. That was doubled as well to $100. Thank you, Edward. We're matching dollar for dollar this hour, by the way. And if you want to call in and be numbered among the people who have supported us, 1-877-711-8500 is our call-in line. Call in any gift, any size. It's going to be doubled. Peter in Mason, New Hampshire, a one-time donor of $200. And he gets the bell because he's a first-time donor. But seriously, I mean, it's back to this boy in Iran. I mean, if we had the faith that this boy had, he risked it. You know, there's a chance maybe that, who knows? I mean, I don't know how they monitor the internet over there. I would assume that they do. But he risked it.
0: I had a priest. Go ahead, Rudy. I'll finish up later.
1: Yeah, no, I think he risked it all to come into the church. And if we had the same faith, you know, it would just be... lots of things could change here in this world is what I'll say, Doc.
0: Well, he risked his life. I'm going to risk a little bit of my pocketbook, in essence,
1: right,
0: to do this. But we had a priest come from Nigeria, and he was a missionary priest asking for help. And he told the story that Boko Haram in Nigeria, one of the things they do is they take kids... Yes, they put a backpack on them and they send them into mass and they blow them up. And he says he and fellow priests were scheduled to be executed and somehow he escaped that night. He got out.
1: Wow.
0: And he came to this parish to speak and said, please, please help us. He said, you are very fortunate. He said, you come to mass, you're safe. It's air conditioned. The seats are padded. You don't have to worry about somebody coming in and trying to blow you up. But he said that's existence in Nigeria if you're a Catholic.
1: And you know what? That's a really underreported story. You know, we have brothers and sisters across the world that are becoming martyrs every single day. And the news story, you know, the news cycle doesn't pick it up. You know, how many times have you heard of Boko Haram? It's every now and then, and if then, you know, it's happening right now. And those people need support as well. But your neighbor needs support as well. They may not be becoming martyrs, but they're living life without Christ. And can you imagine if I had hindsight? I do have hindsight now, actually, to look back at my life and see all of the twists and turns and all of the precarious valleys that I've been through. And I remember those moments where I did not have God. And I remember what it felt like to feel alone. There are people out there that are experiencing this right now. And God, in his infinite providence, allows us, by your generosity, to put this content in front of them. Put the Holy Mass in front of them. Apologetics programs like Ask a Priest Live. Talk shows like Dr. Ray Guarendi giving practical advice. All of the wonderful programming that's possible because of you. When God has somebody out there and they're ready to correspond and they're working with divine providence, that's where the conversions happen. It's not merely just because we're out there. God, of course, has to call them, right? And they have to correspond. It's an interesting middle point there. But that's only possible because you allow us to. Pick up the phone line and help us to facilitate more of these conversations. 1-877-711-8500. More of these conversions. 1-877-711-8500. More of these wonderful moments where people are edified spiritually and come to know, love, and serve our Lord. That's the possibility. That's what you can buy right now for a dollar. Because everything else, I mean, you can't get anything else for a dollar. But right now, you can facilitate those opportunities at just a dollar a day. For those who come in as a mission partner, that is a dollar a day, $30 a month. You can receive lots of wonderful perks. You're going to get access to Straight Answers with Father Robert Batig. That's that private live stream where you can ask him your questions, bring up your particular situations and receive his advice. You're also going to receive a liturgical calendar because we're kind of close to the end of the year here. So you're going to want to refresh that. We're going to send you one. And the Holy Eucharist Are All, which is a book. It's a beautiful book about the Eucharist and the reality that Christ is with us. You're also going to receive a St. Joseph Protector of Homes prayer card that you can use in your homes. Give it to your family members as well. Lots of perks here. You can check them out at thestationofthecross.com. Love to hear those phones, by the way.

0: your generous pledges. Those have been donated. $5,640 is what we have raised. Now, without the match, we are still looking to raise $1,680 this hour to make up for some of our shortfall from the previous hour. So any gift, any size, will be doubled right now and will help us to pick up the slack a little bit here. Not your slack, probably our slack here during the fun drive. 1-877-711-8500. Unless you think it is your slack. I don't know. Maybe God is putting that in your heart. 1-877-711-8500. Doc.
1: My wife and I have our will pretty much set up. It's a trust fund.
0: Did you put me in there, by the way?
1: We have. I spelled your name wrong, Rudy, and he said because of that, we can't really locate it. It's a glitch. It's a glitch in the trust fund. Okay. I think I spelled it Rudy Kaplos. Rudy Kaplos. And just somehow he said, we can't find any Rudy Kaplos.
0: Darn.
1: But other than that, we have certain charities to be left in our will. And one of the big ones is Catholic Media, because not because I'm associated with Catholic Media, but because I've seen what Catholic Media can do. It is by far the charity that has the most ripple effect. You can give to a lot of charities and they have certain charisms, they have certain goals, but Catholic Media touches all of them. It makes people more holy. It makes people embrace the faith. And because of that, they're more generous and they give to other places. So the degree that you can make someone be a more faithful disciple of Christ, the more likely they are to give to other places. It's the cascade effect. That's what I've named it.
0: The cascade effect. Your legacy may impact more than just your family. So that's another piece of advice. See, that's why I love Dr. Ray. You're so practical, Dr. Ray. You even mentioned a will. I mean, most people, what's the statistic here? I think it was... I'll have to look this up, but it's an alarming statistic. Most people don't have a will. So you may consider that as well. Leave the Station of the Cross as one of your benefactors because it is sure to come. That's one of the certain things here in life. You may consider that as well. 1-877-711-8500. You could be like Peter calling in from Mason, New Hampshire. He gets the bell. He's a first-time donor. And he's called in $200. That has been doubled this hour to $400 because of the generosity of our donors. And I see a couple more calls that are on the line right now. You can pick the phone and be among the many, many that have called in this hour to support the Station of the Cross. They are bought in. They are convinced. We've convinced them, Dr. Ray. There's lots more proof that we can show you here. Everybody wants to know, you know, what is this money actually going to be used for? Let me give you a little bit of history here. Started in 1999. And then in 2003, we expanded here to Rochester. And then in 2010, so a couple years later, we launched the iCatholic Radio mobile app. And by the way, I'm at liberty to share this now. We are at the end stage of development of the new iCatholic Radio mobile app. That should be coming out, God willing, next month. Very, very exciting. That's about 15 years after its launch. So lots of different updates have come to it. But the next and most recent one is coming up next. And then we expanded into Boston with 1060 AM. That happened in 2010 as well. 2011, we expanded to Elmira. And then we expanded to Fleming in 2012 as well. And Rochester, another station there. In 2013, we went into Oil City. And then in 2014, Geneva, Ohio. 2014, we went into Erie, Pennsylvania. And in 2020, we were in Greece, New York, as well as in 2021, expanding into Salamanca. 2022, Worcester. And then in 2023, expanding into Springfield. All of that has been possible over these 25 plus years because of your generosity. And there's still more ground to cover because what inspires us is to go out there and proclaim the truth with clarity and charity, because we cannot assume that everybody has heard the gospel. We cannot assume that everybody knows our blessed Lord Jesus. So we want to keep expanding and doubling down on what's working. And that's only possible because of your generosity. Thank you so much for

0: for donating to the Station of the Cross. You may consider becoming a monthly donor. If you are a one-time giver, you may call back and say, you know what? I think this is good work, and I want to support it as a monthly contributor. 1-877-711-8500. We got just a few minutes left here, Doc. We're looking to raise $1,680. Can you be one of five? Any gift, any size is doubled in this hour. Doc.
1: Our benefactor for this hour put no limit. He put no ceiling on his doubling of charitable contributions. So that's incredible. I mean, he doesn't know, or she doesn't know, whoever it is, they don't know what people are going to give. They've basically said, I'll just double whatever they give. So if somebody gives a total of $1,000, they double that. If we get $5,000 or $6,000 this hour, which would be a very, very successful hour, they've made it $10,000 or $12,000.
0: Yeah.
1: That's stepping out in faith. It really is. And I'm totally impressed by it, because many challenge matches have a ceiling. Well, this particular one has no ceiling. I think we got to make them pay. That's what I say.
0: Easy, Dr. Ray, easy. Well, 1,680 is what we're trying to raise in just a few minutes here. I'm going to put out the call there for an Apostle Club level donor. That's $1,200 one time, or you could break it up into payments of $100 a month. That will get us really close to the goal. $1,680 is what we have left. So one Apostle level donor will help us there. Maybe there's two out there that can actually come in and take care of that. You may come in at $50 a month. That's the benefactor level. We're going to send you some beautiful Christmas cards. You can send that in the next couple of months leading up to Christmas, featuring the work of the master artist, William Bougereau. These are beautiful. I mean, these are show-stopping Christmas cards. So whoever gets them, maybe add me to your mailing list. I would love to receive one of these. But your family's going to love those Christmas cards as you send them out this year. That's at a benefactor level, donor level. And at a sustainer level, you may come in at $20 a month. We're going to be sending you a book on the Holy Eucharist, Our All. It's a great book written by Father Lucas Etlin. He's a Benedictine. And it's a great work for your apologetics toolkit. For those who are able to do $1 a day, $30 a month, we're going to be sending you a liturgical calendar for 2027. You're going to get the book. You're also going to receive exclusive access to a private live stream with Father Robert Matteig. He's the host of The Catholic Current. You can hear that here at the Station of the Cross at 5 p.m. Eastern. And we're going to be sending you that into your inbox in just a few days, actually. The next one's going to be on the first Wednesday of October. So that's coming up. So look forward to that for those who are mission partner level donors. You can see all of those at thestationofthecross.com and make a prayer, do some discernment there of what you can support the station at. I got a few people to thank. Belkertown, Massachusetts, anonymous, $40 one time. That has been doubled to $80. Asking for prayers for children to come back to the church. Yes, anonymous, be assured of our prayers. And Joan in Rochester, she heard the call. She's going to become a monthly donor. Joan, did you call earlier? I think Joan actually called back here. And she decided to become a monthly donor. $240 there. That has been doubled this hour. Asking for prayers for the conversion of her family. Thank you, Joan. Well, we just got a few minutes here. Maybe just a minute and a half here, Dr. Ray. Any closing thoughts?
1: Let's get up to $5,000 so we can go to our benefactor and say, hey, you made a mistake. You said you were going to double everything we got, and you underestimated how generous the people are who support Catholic media. This is the best way we can spread our Lord's word by far. Rudy, I can't thank you enough for letting me spend time with you all week.
0: Dr. Ray, it's always a pleasure. And I'm going to ring the bell here and squeeze this one in. Colleen in Orchard Park, New York, called in $1,000.
1: Jeez.
0: Colleen, she's asking for healing.
1: Jeez.
0: For her...
1: take Take that, benefactor.
0: She's asking for healing for Noreen from cancer. Thanks be to God. Thank you, Colleen. That has been doubled this hour. Colleen, your pledges, there's still time. 1-877-711-8500. We're going to be back with our 2026 Fall On Air appeal. Stay with us.

0: How you doing? I'm Mike DeSantis. I am the art teacher at Chesterton Academy. I've only been listening for about like a couple of months. So I gave up music for Lent and I figured I actually was given the magnet for the radio station. I was like, oh, I actually didn't know it existed until a few months ago. So my buddy, my roommate, he turned it on for me. I was like, oh, this is great. So I've been doing that every morning on the way into work. So I really like, another thing I gave up was I used to be really into like politics and current events in the news. And that was really draining on the soul, you know, taking from all these different sources, everything's negative and everyone's dying all the time. Yeah, I'm a big fan of listening to Rise Right, especially on my commute at 7 a.m. It's good to have it right on right then. Like, yeah, the news is not great as the world is, again, things are happening. But I like that I can get like a calm, kind of collected, not emotionless, but consistent way to like hear what's going on without having to like sit hours trying to decipher what's happening.
1: Hey, my name is Pauline. I'm from Wheatfield and I listen to the Station of the Cross, WLOF 101.7. I guess I've been listening to the Station of the Cross somewhere between 20 and 25 years. I like Dr. Ray Guarendi. I think he's funny and he gets his point across and he brings in the Catholic view on things when he talks to people about their problems. So I like that show. I like a lot of them, but he's funny. Well, I listen to the different programs and I've learned stuff over the years that I really didn't know much about. And so I thought that, and I went through, you know, 8 years of education, grammar school and everything, and took my CCD classes and all that kind of stuff. But some of the stuff I really didn't know, and now I've learned more.
2: 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I'm from Clarence. I first heard of the Station of the Cross radio on the radio. Oh, my favorite show right now is always Father Mike. I like listening to the Bible readings every day. I like having it explained. I know if I feel bad about something or if I feel alone, I just turn it on. It gives me comfort. And well, it's like having a best friend.
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0: Normally at this time, you are hearing Jeanette Benkovic-Williams. I am not she. Notice the correct grammar there. No, I'm Dr. Ray Guarendi of The Doctor Is In, but I've had the privilege all week, and this is my final hour to be with you, and I'm spending it with Jacob Kraft there, my co-host, as we're working together to support the Station of the Cross and our fall appeal. Of course, the theme is the joy of being Catholic. I would extrapolate that to the privilege of being Catholic, because this is the greatest gift anybody could get. Infinite life, eternal life. I can't wrap my head around that. All I know is there are no words to describe if I want to show gratitude. Now, Jake, you give out the number because I got something I have to propose here.
1: Okay, I will give out the number. The number is 1-877-711-8500. Great to be on with you for this final hour together, Dr. Ray, this week. This is the last hour you'll be on. It's the last hour I'll be on pitching, unless I have to do an emergency fill-in or something here in the Buffalo studio. But we're asking for your contribution to our fall appeal, the joy of being Catholic. And we do have a new challenge this hour, Dr. Ray, different from the last one. And we have a donor to thank, which I'm very excited about. But why don't you go ahead with your pitch now that I've given out the phone number?
0: Last hour, Rudy, and the hour before that, Joe, we're talking about prayerfully considering a donation. And I said, you better be careful about praying, because you have your own personal preference on what you would like to give, but maybe God wants you to give more. Now, that's a risk. So if you're going to pray, Lord, guide me, Lord, nudge me, Lord, move me, that's a risk. Well, I did that, Jake, and I'm risking something here.
1: Okay.
0: This is my last hour with you, and I did this, I think it was yesterday or the day before, and I'm going to do it again, knowing full well that as you get toward the end of an appeal drive, that people become more generous. They wait till the end, and they decide, okay, I want to give. Yep. So the donations go up. All right. Well, the risk is this. Now, I don't know who can see this on our, I'll turn this the right way. Let me see, try to find the camera there. There we go. Thinking like Jesus, the psychology of a faithful disciple. This is a book I wrote a few years back on how to live better. And it's very practical. It's not a devotional book. It's not a theological book. It basically reads like I talk. So if you know how I talk, if you've ever tuned into my program, you'll know it's very easy to follow. I speak at about a fifth grade level, which is pretty high for guys. All right, I'm up there. For a donation of $50 or more, you'll get a signed copy of this book. You tell our volunteers you want the book. You give them who you want it signed to. They'll collect all that up. They'll send me all that information, however many books we have. I'll sign them all personally to all of you. I'll ship them back to the Station of the Cross, and then they will send them out from there. So there you go. Throw this in the hopper. $50 donation or more, you get the free book.
1: I love it, Dr. Ray. Thank you so much for that generous, generous offer. In addition to, we do already have thank you gifts for certain levels of giving. Everyone gets a St. Joseph prayer card no matter what you give, and then there's some others that stack on top of that. And I'm going to count our first donor this hour in for that book, Dr. Ray, because, and I'm very excited to read this. I have a very good friend from Louisiana, and this is just a wonderful place name. Comes up in songs sometimes that mention Louisiana. This is Charles in Opelousas, Louisiana. I love that. That is fantastic. Charles in Opelousas, Louisiana, online donation of $102.70. So he covered the processing nice. Fee on top of his $100 donation, covered all of that for us. And Charles is a first-time donor as well. So he heard us online, whether we're streaming through the video services there, or he's listening through us in the app or on our website. And he gave $102.70. Thank you, Charles. And you will receive a copy of that Dr. Ray book if you so desire it, thanks to his generous offer there. So thank you for that gift that gets us started this hour. You can call in, talk to our wonderful volunteers in the call center, 1-877-711-8500. We do have a new challenge this hour, Dr. Ray. I believe last hour was dollar for dollar, so a lot of people were calling in right at the last minute, some really big, generous gifts. We've had an amazing turnout today so far. Tons of calls last hour, well over 20 calls last hour. Hopefully we can keep this going, thanks to Charles starting us off right at the top. Our new challenge, if we can raise $3,000, a challenge donor will give another $3,000 on top of that. So he's challenging us, whoever these challenge donors are behind the scenes, they're challenging us to raise a certain amount, and then they will match that amount. So $3,000 raised, we get an extra $3,000. But we don't unlock that matching money until we hit that goal of $3,000. And here we go. We're getting even further towards that. Alice in Grand Island, New York, just a little ways north of us here. Monthly pledge. She's giving $120 total, broken up into monthly payments, $10 a month. Thank you so much, Alice. God bless you for that gift. Remember, when you donate, you're free to leave a prayer request with whoever's taking your call, or you can leave it online, and that'll get back to us eventually as well. And we will read that out on the air if you so desire, so everyone listening can join in prayers for your intentions. Thank you for that call, 1-877-711-8500. And if we can get a bunch of these $50 gifts for that book, signed copy from Dr. Ray, Thinking Like Jesus, The Psychology of a Faithful Disciple, signed copy, which has to add a couple cents at least to the overall collector's value.
0: Jake,
1: of
0: Jake,
1: that
0: I better
1: book.
0: I better add a qualifier.
1: Okay,
0: here, Jake.
1: What's the qualifier?
0: Well, if somebody can't give $50 and they think, okay, but I'm moved, mm-hmm. say they give $25.
1: Sure.
0: What I'll do is I'll send them the book, but I'll rip out every other page.
1: I think that's fair.
0: Okay, if you give 10, then I'll go through and I will magic marker out every verb.
1: Okay.
0: So the book will have no verbs other than that. Okay. So just, you know.
1: That's about the level, sir. I usually read books anyway. So that works out great.
0: Hey, Jake, yours are scratch and sniff, man.
1: There we go. As long as it's got pictures, I'm fully capable of reading it. So thank you for that offer. Again, Dr. A, it's very generous of you to throw that in for all of these goals. We had a great turnout yesterday when you pitched that during my hour with you. So this is our last hour together this week. And this is our last day of the appeal. This is the time to get these calls in. And like I said, we've had incredible turnout so far this morning, helping to get as close as possible, not only to the hourly goals, but ideally to make up for some of those shorter hours throughout the rest of the week. Sometimes this happens where it all comes flooding in on the last day. Well, hopefully that keeps going this hour. 1-877-711-8500 is the number. That's 877-711-8500. Call in, talk to one of our wonderful volunteers. You can also donate online like Charles did. Really great opportunity, especially if the phone lines start really ringing off the hook. Might be difficult to get in because we're filling up our capacity with our volunteers and our staff here. It's not a bad problem to have, but you can always go online at thestationofthecross.com and give safely and securely that way. Or maybe you're listening to us through the app. There should be a donate button right there in the app. But it's a really great turnout again, and a very encouraging sign of the support for our network. And what's really struck me is some of the beautiful prayer intentions today. We've had people answering the call for things like when Rudy was asking for donations in honor of the seven sorrows of Our Lady. He's trying to get those seven calls, that sort of thing. We've had, of course, a lot of calls about conversion or reversion of family members. Just some really beautiful, special little simple requests sometimes. The way they're phrased often really moves me. So I really love when callers and donors, you know, include that prayer request for us to read, because it really matters when you have other people joining in your prayers. I find that it helps to not feel alone. You know, there's so much isolation in the modern world today, especially when you have family who don't embrace the faith the way you do. You have family who've moved on, who've passed on, who've moved out of the city, moved out of the state even, sometimes moved out of the country, and you can feel alone, you can feel isolated. Sometimes, especially, you know, you're struggling with health issues and can't get to Mass often or at all, and that even more isolates you from being able to practice the faith. And that's where Catholic Radio comes in. And we say Catholic Radio, but We call ourselves a Catholic media network now because it goes beyond just our radio. Now, radio is how we were founded, and radio is still important. You may not think it, but even the U.S. government said you're not allowed to stop putting AM radios in cars because it's such an important emergency broadcast system. Well, there's no greater emergency than the state of your soul. That is what's most important. So going beyond that kind of notification is the encouragement of the state of your soul. So if you are alone, if you are struggling, that's what Catholic Radio can do, is reach out to you and be a little voice of support through prayer intentions, through just being able to pray along with something like the Holy Rosary. At 3 p.m. today, I actually will be back on the air briefly to pray the Chaplet of the Divine Mercy with Rick Paolini. There's all of these opportunities, education, information, encouragement, the consolation in our times of darkness. That's what Catholic Radio can do, and that's what you're supporting with your donations here at the Station of the Cross. So I heard that phone ring just a little while ago. Let's keep it ringing. Keep the gifts coming in. Here's a gift. Oh, beautiful. Wow, we've got so many different states on the line so far this morning. Michael in Edmond, Oklahoma. I'm pretty sure that's Oklahoma. Okay. That's okay by me. That's a great gift to see come in here. Michael in Edmond, thank you so much for your one-time gift of $41.08. Thank you so much. You're covering that processing fee. It's great to see that come in with those online donations. Everyone is actually reading that box and checking that box and giving that extra little bit. It's wonderful. Wonderful sign of the fact that you're paying attention with this donation. That's a real donation coming in. You're not just mindlessly sending that money off. You're actually appreciating us and contributing in that special way. And Michael is a first-time donor as well. So three donations so far this hour, and two of them are first-time donors already. I think that's a great sign for where we can go to hit this $3,000 goal. I think it's a big request to put out there, Dr. Ray, to hit $3,000. We had a similar call for $2,500 this morning when Sarah Kane and I were on, and we reached it right around the half-hour mark. We're about like 30, maybe 40 minutes in, and we hit our $2,500 goal. So I think with a little hard work and a little extra pitching this hour, and with that special offer of your signed book copies there, Dr. Ray, I think we can hit $3,000 this hour.
0: I think Sarah is just generally more appealing than I am. I think if you were negotiating a trade, I think I would trade me for Sarah, and then you'd also get an undisclosed amount of cash, and you would come out ahead on that one.
1: What's the phrase they use sometimes in hockey? Future considerations. They trade a player for future considerations. We'll throw in some
0: player
1: of those
0: to be named at a later date. Yeah.
1: No, it's been Dr. Ray. Your generosity in showing up 3 hours a day every day for a week to help us fundraise here. I mean, that's a sign of how much Dr. Ray values us. We value Dr. Ray. We have his show on every afternoon. So if you appreciate that programming, if you understand Dr. Ray's commitment there, his sign of support, just like our volunteers, many of them are already donors, and then they're volunteering their time to come in at, you know, 7, 8 a.m. in the morning sometimes to come in and answer the phone calls for your donations. I mean, incredible sign of their support. And I was just talking to one of our volunteers who comes in every week to help fill out envelopes and gifts that we send out to our donors and things like that. Every week they come in to give their time and effort to our network. So show a sign of appreciation for them. Show a sign of appreciation for the programming that we carry. 1-877-711-8500. And if we really don't hear the phone line ringing that much, Dr. Ray, I'll put in an emergency call to get Sarah on to join us. But we'll keep you on too, so we can get the powerhouse package of all three of us or something.
0: Ray, go to the bathroom. Sarah's going to take the mic.
1: What is it? You're always saying that when you stop talking, that's when all the gifts keep coming in. Well, you know, thing is, Dr. Ray, that's because when you are talking, they're clued in. They're glued to your every word. Uh-huh. And then when you stop talking, okay, now I can call in because Jake's, you know, taking over.
0: So, nice spin, yeah. Jake. Nice spin. You
1: know, I know how to be diplomatic here on the air. 1-877-711-8500 is the number. Another gift just came in. And guess what, Dr. Ray? It's the $50 mark. There's Andrea in Stowe, Massachusetts. And she asked for prayers for her children to become deeper in their faith. Well, God willing, Andrea, this book will help with that. this book, Thinking Like Jesus, The Psychology of a Faithful Disciple. Dr. Ray, I can imagine in that book there's some advice for parents, whether that's children who've fallen away or children who just need to become deeper in their faith. I guarantee there's going to be some advice on that in that book, right?
0: One of the chapters in that book directly hits the guilt that parents feel because their kids have left the faith. I logically present an argument that they can't argue with. They can't dispute. It's very powerful. I've had many, many, many, many parents say to me, "You have lifted a stone off my shoulders that has been there for years." It's a series of questions in the book that they answer yes or no to. And once the exercise is done, they will realize that they're blaming themselves has no place. It's illogical. Our Lord wouldn't want it done that way. So yeah, that's probably one of the more powerful chapters in the book.
1: Excellent. Excellent. I know, Andrea, I'm sure you will appreciate that. And our other donors at that level will appreciate it. Charles, you'll get that. Alice, you'll get that. And hopefully we'll get some more coming in at that number. It won't take too many to add up. If we get a bunch of those $50 donations, some that are above, like Charles with his $102.70, or Alice with her monthly donation totaling $120. So you can break it up into monthly payments. We really do love that here at the station because we can rely on that commitment each and every month. You can call in and adjust it or cancel it if something arises in your life where you just cannot any longer sustain that giving level. But for us to be gifted that amount and have it come in monthly really does make a difference. So if you have a larger donation you want to make and you think, like Dr. Ray said, with the, make it a prayerful consideration of what you can give, thank you for that call. And then God starts telling you.
0: Be careful on that prayerful.
1: God starts telling you, you can give more. Well,
0: that's right. You don't. Yeah.
1: We'll help you with that by allowing you to divvy it up monthly. It makes a big difference. It'll lighten that contribution over time for you, and it's great for us. We love counting on it. So we love those monthly gifts. But any gift, any size is appreciated. It'll all add up, God willing, very soon to $3,000 total. That's what we're shooting for, because then we'll get an extra $3,000. We've got donors on the hook. They've called in way ahead of time, and they said, "Hey, you raised $3,000. We'll add an extra $3,000 on top of it." So we could potentially have a $6,000 hour. What happened at 8 a.m. was we were looking for $2,500 to get an extra $2,500, and we made way more than that $2,500. So it was over a $5,000 hour total.
0: That's because I wasn't there, Jake. No. That's because I wasn't there.
1: The donors said $3,000 this hour because they knew you'd be here, Dr. Ray. Come on. You're take your own advice about the self-doubt, right, from your chapter?
0: I'm not insecure. Do you think I'm insecure? I don't think I'm insecure. Do you think I am?
1: Not in the slightest, Dr. Ray. The repetitive question did not betray that in the slightest. 1-877-711-8500 is the number. It's been this Friday with the turnout we've had. It does go a long way to encouraging that the jovial part of that joy of being Catholic, because one of the points we've made over the course of this week is that the joy of being Catholic isn't this kind of happy-go-lucky, pie in the sky, head in the sand, whatever metaphor you want to use. It isn't oblivious to the darkness of the world, to the sorrows in this world, to the fact that we live in this fallen, sinful aspect of creation. After the fall, sin entered the world, and we have to deal with it. But the way to deal with it is to embrace that joy of being Catholic, that trust, that faith, the faith and the hope and the love that God gives us through His church, through Holy Scripture, through the Holy Eucharist, through His Holy Catholic Church. By embracing those, we can handle the self-doubt, we can handle the fear, we can be free from that, and we can embrace joy. True supernatural deep joy, even when we are sad, when we have someone who's passed away, but we're praying for their souls. We have this faith, we have this hope for them. And these difficulties that we deal with in life, we can get through it thanks to the joy of being Catholic. But with all of the amazing gifts that have been coming in so far, the amazing response to our call here as we're trying to make up for shorter hours in the previous days, it's been adding to a much more much more buoyant kind of attitude here across these hours this morning. So let's keep it going. Love hearing that phone ring. 1-877-711-8500 is the number. You can donate online at thestationofthecross.com. And remember, $50 gets you the signed copy of Thinking Like Jesus. It's a really, really wonderful opportunity to get that extra bit of advice, that practical advice that that you can use to grow in your faith. Sometimes that's what you need. You know, there are times when you just need that assurance, that consolation on some emotional level or something. Then other times you just need that practical knowledge. Okay, what are some steps I can take to just improve how I can think like our Lord? It's he who said, "Be perfect as your heavenly Father is perfect." Well, that's going to take more than just some nice little phrases that encourage you here and there. You know, the little sign on the wall with a nice little quote. Sometimes you need those practical steps. Here's an opportunity to get it through Dr. Ray's book, thanks to his generous offer there. But again, the phone number, 877-711-8500.
0: A social commentator once said that technology, superior technology, is indistinguishable from magic.
1: Mm.
0: And I think that applies to Catholic media. Now, I'm sitting here, if you can see behind me, I'm sitting here in my den. Now, I can't see those radio waves that are all around me. But if I took this phone and I just clicked it into your app, I would pull down those radio waves that are in the air. I can't wrap my head around how that works, but it's incredible. And those radio waves blanket the earth. Last hour, we were talking with Rudy about a young man who wanted to convert to Catholicism, and he called from Iran.
1: Yeah, I heard that.
0: Now, in a lot of places in the world, you can't send missionaries in there. They won't let you.
1: Mm-hmm.
0: But they can't stop the airwaves. They can't stop what you put out through the Station of the Cross or any Catholic media, what you do. It goes everywhere.
1: Mm-hmm.
0: Matter of fact, I would bet that you can be heard at the bottom of the Marianas Trench. Now, the Marianas Trench is the deepest part of the Pacific Ocean. And I would suspect if you're broadcasting down there, it would sound something like this. So, you know, but still, you could still kind of, what, did I break you up on that one?
1: I think you could, I get you could you probably get the gist of that one. That was pretty good. I was not expecting that one, Doctor. You saved the best for last here on this Friday episode.
0: Yeah, I saved my best stuff for the last hour here, Jake. I'm not.
1: Hey, that's gonna get the calls coming in for sure. In fact, we just had another one come in. I don't think this is from the bottom of the Marianas Trench. At least I hope you're not down there. Angela from Topsfield, Massachusetts, thank you so much. At the $50 level, you're going to receive that book. Thank you so much. And she asked for prayers for the souls of her mother, her father, her brother, and sister. I'm not sure now if this is all of these who have just passed away recently, but whichever one of them that applies to that just passed in December, that they are enjoying heaven. If it is all of them, Angela, I'm sure that was incredibly difficult to deal with in such a short period of time, but we will absolutely pray that they are all enjoying heaven now. That is what we hope for all of us, that we all get to heaven together and that you may join them there someday, Angela. So thank you for that beautiful gift. You will be receiving, of course, the St. Joseph prayer card, as all donors do. You'll be receiving the Dr. Ray book, and you will absolutely be assured of prayers for those intentions. We'll all be joining in that, and we'll be joining in that regularly. So thank you so much, Angela. Love to hear that phone ring. Again, if you are calling from the bottom of the Marianas Trench and the signal did get through, please let us know. But thank you so much for making that phone ring, for keeping our volunteers busy. 1-877-711-8500. We like to give them a little bit of a hard time back there because, hey, they volunteered for it. They signed up for it. We're going to make them earn that delicious food that's in the break room by answering your calls, sending us your prayer intentions for us to read on the air. Great opportunity. If you ever can't get through, remember, or if it's just easier wherever you're at, whatever you're in the middle of as you're listening to us, you can donate online at thestationofthecross.com. All of these gifts will add up. God willing, to a $3,000 total. We'll count them all towards that. And if we hit that $3,000, we get an extra $3,000. And I think we can do it, but we've got to start making a push now as we're coming up on the halfway mark. This is, it's 11:26 a.m. here on the final day of the fund drive. Like we just said, Dr. Ray's been saving his best material for last, so show your appreciation for his last hour with us on this fund drive. 1-877-711-8500 is the number. Great to see some first-time donors this hour, and just so many areas, so many regions. I mean, Louisiana, Oklahoma, New York, and Massachusetts are kind of our powerhouse locations. That's where most of our radio stations are based. But the fact that almost half of our donors so far this hour have been from states we don't have a radio station in, it shows what Dr. Ray was saying about the power, that it's almost magical, of Catholic radio. That signal can go through, you know, it's not just the radio waves, it's the internet signal, wherever you can get internet. Sometimes, this is why, Dr. Ray, you mentioned that amazing example of the young man from Iran. That's why some of these anti-Catholic regimes, totalitarian regimes, they try and restrict internet access, because that's the way to get around the fact that maybe physically you can't have a missionary walk in there across the border. They'll be snapped up right away before they can even make an impact. Now, God bless the ones who try. I know of so many great efforts going on in places like Pakistan. I have a good friend who's been over there and is involved in a great project in Pakistan for the Catholics there. All of these places, when you can't get in physically that way, you can get in with media. You can get around it. Sneak in the signal through the internet, through the radio. We're broadcasting over the border into Canada, where they can't have a full-on 24/7 Catholic radio station, at least not from what I've heard from folks over there. So we are getting the word out across the border there, and we have great support in Canada from it. So 1-877-711-8500 is the number. We'll probably take a little break here halfway through, as we're about to go to break. I hear the music there. Jamming out here on a Friday, me and Dr. Ray. Great to be on with you again, Dr. Ray. When we come back, we'll make this last push for the $3,000 total. I think we can do it. I think even Dr. Ray thinks we can do it, even if he's not admitting that he has the power to do that. We are going to hopefully raise these $3,000 and hopefully more on top of it to get to our goal and make up for some short goals the rest of the week. Let's make this count, this final day of the fund drive here at the Station of the Cross, the 2026 Fall Appeal, the joy of being Catholic. Back in just a couple minutes with me and Dr. Ray.

0: My name is Mark Feltz. I live in Freedom, New York, and I listen to 101.7. I was raised Protestant. I hadn't been going to church for quite a while, and my wife brought me to St. Mary's in Arcade. We started attending regularly. We went through the OCIA program with incredible church parents who just opened up the wealth and breadth of history and incredible heroism that we inherit through our Catholic faith. I really like history, and looking at the church from the perspective of the apostolic succession, this is the real deal. This is the genuine article going all the way back to Christ. So we both did a lot of research on the history of the church as we were deciding to attend regularly, and realized there was nowhere else to be. What's different about the Catholic Church is we have the Eucharist. We have John chapter 6 being completed fully, and you don't have that anywhere else. So it goes beyond just history. The history is actually embodied in what we do at Mass every week. And also the universalism. It's like you have a passport to any church, any Catholic church in the world, really. You belong here, and whatever town you're in, whatever state or city you're traveling through, you can find a Mass virtually any day of the week. My Catholic faith brings me joy because I have taken care of the most important piece of planning in any of our lives. I'm an accountant by trade, so we're always looking ahead and budgeting and trying to analyze what will come. Those are all earthly things. When I wasn't attending church, knew that there was a line item that I wasn't addressing, and that was eternity. And by getting back into church, and specifically the Catholic Church, and through resources like OCIA and the Station of the Cross, I am able to sort of buy insurance that gives me this great peace of mind that that last and most important piece of planning has been covered.
1: My name is Lindsay Adornetto, and I am the development specialist at the Station of the Cross. Yes, so I grew up Catholic and went through the Catholic school system. And then in my early 20s, I kind of wandered away from the church, and I didn't feel like I was really catechized that well. And I was lacking community in my life. So when I was in my early 30s, I had a faith reversion, and I had decided to go back to RCIA at St. Gregory the Great Parish. I was on fire for my faith. It was like I was baptized again. And since then, I wanted to make new friends in faith. So I started hosting events locally. I was using my gifts and talents that God gave me, which my background is in marketing and advertising, and I'm just a natural gift from God to event plan. So I started hosting local Catholic singles mingles locally, and also women's events like Marian mini retreats. And I've made so many friends. I've connected people together. There have been marriages. There have been many friendships and dates that have been outcome of these events. And I got connected with the Catholic radio station because my friend Allison worked for the station, and I would promote the Station of the Cross at my events and hand out those lovely bumper magnets for people to have. And later on, because God kept pulling me into the faith, I worked for a local Catholic organization and got some experience there in development work, and just kept my ties and connections with Zach at the station, and eventually, which led to there was opening at the station that fit my gifts and talents. Now I'm serving for the station, and it makes a world of a difference when you're working for a Catholic organization, especially a local one. We're so blessed to have the Station of the Cross here because not everybody has that, and it's such a gem in our community. And I also love just my coworkers. It's so nice to work with people who have the same faith and values as you. It makes a world of a difference when you have a chapel right in at your work, and we pray together at 9 a.m. every day and have the Blessed Sacrament, you know, on display. And I get to work with Jesus every day, so you can't beat that.
2: If we didn't have to raise $3,000 this hour to get a matching $3,000 donation, I would just sit here with Dr. Ray and jam out to the cool music that Mike and James picked out for our fall appeal. But we have to raise $3,000. Jake Kraft here, co-host of the morning show Rise Right, filling in with Dr. Ray Guarendi. If you're expecting to hear Women of Grace, well, now you've got two guys here on the air asking for money instead. But the reason for that is so that we can keep Women of Grace on at this hour for you, if that's what you appreciate every weekday here at the Station of the Cross at 11 a.m. Eastern. If that's what you appreciate, consider a gift, any donation, any size, to help keep that Catholic programming on the air, going all around the world And certainly all over the U.S., we've had gifts from states where we don't have radio stations even, because they're listening to us online or through our iCatholic Radio mobile app. And lots of gifts came in during that break, Dr. Ray. Both of us shut up for a couple minutes and everyone called in some gifts. So great to see. And Dr. Ray has been gracious enough to offer a signed copy of his book, Thinking Like Jesus, to anyone giving at $50 or more. And, well, that's what people have been answering with, Dr. Race, $50 or more. So we had Laura in Farmington, New York, with a one-time gift of $100. Thank you so much, Laura. Laura has a prayer request here for daughter and for her sister-in-law to, I'm not sure which of these this intention is for here, but I'm guessing prayers for her daughter. And then for her sister-in-law to conceive another child after a stillbirth. Oh, my goodness. That's a very difficult thing to deal with. Laura, thank you for that intention. Also for all her family members to return to the church. Yes, indeed, Laura. We'll absolutely be praying for that. And then we have Thomas in Linfield, Massachusetts. So got New York and Massachusetts coming on strong here, where a lot of our radio stations are based. Thomas in Linfield gave $50. One-time donation. Thank you so much, Thomas. So you will also be receiving that book if you so wish. And great prayer request here for the priests in Nigeria. Speaking, Dr. Ray, of places where the faith is under attack, where they need that support. And that's definitely a hot spot for that kind of persecution. So for the priests in Nigeria, absolutely. And also for the entire staff at EWTN and Catholic Radio. So that's including all of us and our affiliates over at EWTN. Thank you so much for that prayer request, Thomas. And Diane in Geneva, Ohio, one-time gift of $200. So you, oh my gosh, you don't even need any gifts. You say, Diane, thank you so much for that gift. Very, very generous. And ask for prayers for multiple friends going through difficult times with family relationships. We will absolutely be praying for that, Diane. Thank you for that prayer intention. Thank you for the phone ringing. You must have been listening because I haven't even said the phone number yet as we came back from break. 1-877-711-8500 is the number. Got about 20 minutes or so left here with you, Dr. Ray, and we've got a good push going. We're maybe about a third of the way to our $3,000 goal, but we need people to come in at that $50 or more for sure. We can use a lot of those bigger donations to add up here to get to $3,000. But again, I think we can do it if we make this push. Call in at 877-711-8500.
3: Dear people, you will never have a reach to spread the faith like Catholic media. Never. Nothing is even close. Nothing can reach over the wall of protection that some of these countries have put up against the Catholic Christian faith. You can do that. And this is something beyond comprehension. That Station of the Cross in 1 hour can talk to more ears than the apostles could talk to in their whole lifetime in 1 hour. We cannot let that slip by. Please give what you can. Jake, I got to confess now before we go, I almost did not show up this week. I tell Jim Wright this. Sunday night, my wife and I were out to eat, and there was a lady in the next booth, and she clearly had too much to drink. I said to my wife, I know her. I dated her in college, and they told me that after I broke up with her, she started drinking, and apparently she hasn't stopped. And my wife said, hard to believe somebody could celebrate that long.
2: I was not expecting that twist, Dr. Ray. That's a good one. See, he saved all his best material for Friday. That's why we're having to make up all of these goals here on this final day of the appeal. But it's all here now. We've got about, like I said, less than 20 minutes to go here with Dr. Ray on the air. If you want to keep hearing that, keep contributing here at 877-711-8500. This is why we carry Dr. Ray's show every afternoon, well, every weekday afternoon at 1 p.m. here on the Station of the Cross. And he's paying that back tenfold by appearing with us to ask for your contributions here this fund drive. Just incredible, incredible volunteering from Dr. Ray. Also from all our wonderful call center volunteers here taking your calls. There's at least three people on the line right now, it looks like. I heard that phone ring a few times just now. Keep it ringing, 877-711-8500. And I'm seeing a little bit of a trend here in the gifts, Dr. Ray. People are hearing your offer for the $50 level, $50 or more. People are hearing that or more and calling in. Sherry in Angola, New York, one-time gift of $250. So that's the sustainer giving level and a little extra on top. That's more than $20 per month is what that adds up to. So one-time gift of $250. Thank you, Sherry. You're going to receive those thank you gifts at the sustainer level. Plus, you'll receive Dr. Ray's book. Thank you so much for that gift. And then here's another state where we don't have a radio station, but we're reaching it through the internet. Anonymous in Sun City Center, Florida. What a fun place to say. Hopefully, I would imagine that's pretty sunny most of the year. Sun City Center in Florida. One-time gift of $100. Thank you so much, Anonymous, for your contribution. So we are plugging away at that $3,000 goal. Again, if we get $3,000, our challenge donors will contribute an extra $3,000. So potential $6,000 plus hour. I'm saying $7,000 because I imagine that if we hit that goal, we'll get some extra on top of it as well. That's what happened when we had a similar goal in the 8 a.m. hour this morning. That's what we're shooting for. Again, call in 877-711-8500. Visit thestationofthecross.com. Oh, they're flying in fast and furious here. Florence in Rochester, New York, a one-time gift of $50. Thank you so much. That's Dr. Ray's book level here this hour. And she asked for prayers for her family and for an increase in their faith. Well, I'm sure this book will help, at least in some small way, in encouraging that with the very practical Dr. Ray-style advice in that book, Thinking Like Jesus, The Psychology of a Faithful Disciple. Dr. Ray, it's such an interesting idea for, you know, you've mentioned, I think, before this week. Thank you for that call. Again, 877-711-8500. But that idea that, you know, the Catholic Church is inherently opposed to anything modern, to anything rational and reasonable. You know, we're just a bunch of backward stick-in-the-muds who hate things like psychology. And if you have if you go to school and become a doctor, well, of course, you couldn't possibly be Catholic because you'd be enlightened beyond that. And Your book title there stands in opposition to that, to say that you can use this to think like our Lord.
3: I wrote a book also, Jake, called Jesus the Master Psychologist, and I took 18 of our Lord's prescriptions for better living, and I analyzed them from a psychological perspective, mm-hmm. why they work. So much of what our Lord taught. I mean, you got to figure, if he's God, he knows the best way to live. And if what he suggests is counter to prevailing psychological enlightenment, it's going to work, and psychological enlightenment is not. Now, in many respects, psychology has come around to recognizing what Jesus said as very workable. And I think that's a lot of what that book talks about, which is, okay, Jesus said this, or you are to live this way. Why does that work? Why can't you just do it the culture way? Psychology of a Faithful Disciple.
2: It's a beautiful, beautiful illustration of how far beyond our mere human understanding God can be. But sometimes we end up coming closer to that despite our best efforts. Another example I love, Dr. Ray, from a physical point of view, is how the understanding of the benefits, the health benefits of fasting. Obviously, when we're called to fast by the church, that's for spiritual reasons. We're called to fast from things that are actually usually pretty good in and of themselves, like food. Meat is a good thing. The church doesn't ask us to give up eating meat on Fridays because it's bad. It's because it's a good thing and we make a sacrifice for God. But what modern physical analysis of nutrition has demonstrated is that not only is fasting good for you, but it tends to be best in those same periods of the year that match up with when the church has recommended that we fast in times of Lent, around the time of Advent. Those tend to be the better times of the year in the cycles, at least here in our hemisphere, that it's actually healthiest for us. So imagine that's how, it's backing up what our Lord already said. And when we're acting in opposition, you know, we need to kind of take a step back and say, okay, maybe God knows a little better, you know, because he actually made the entire earth that's down here. So I just love that aspect of your book title that that kind of flies in the face of that misconception of the church. And what really been encouraging so far is the turnout for that book. $50 or more, almost all our guests this hour have been like that.
3: Starting to make me a little nervous here. Jake, starting to make me a little bit nervous here. How many of these books am I going to have to give away?
2: Exactly. Let's keep making, call in to keep making Dr. Ray a little nervous. It might bite into that big stack of books collecting dust in the, what was it you said yesterday, Dr. Ray, about?
3: I said it was a million seller. There's a million in my cellar.
2: Yes, exactly. Let's cut into that million book stash a little bit here. We got, I've got 10 minutes left, I think, on the air with you, Dr. Ray, here. Maybe we can push it a little closer to the hour, but they need time to set up for Ask a Priest Live. So just about 10 minutes left here on the air. 1-877-711-8500 is the number. Let's get that phone ringing. Let's get a few big gifts in here too. The 50s, the 100s, the 250s. These are wonderful to see people giving above and beyond what Dr. Ray said offered for that book. But let's get in a couple big gifts here too. Maybe we can get an Apostles Club. If we get one Apostles Club, we'll be really close, well within striking distance for that $3,000 total we're trying to hit. So if we can get someone at that, you know, $1,000 total, I've seen that come in a couple times this morning, or maybe the full $1,200, that's $100 a month, that Apostles Club. You can divvy it up into $100 per month and contribute it monthly. And that makes it a little easier on you, and we love relying on it per month. 1-877-711-8500 is the number. Maybe a couple of benefactors, $50 per month, $600 total. We'll count the total towards the goal, but you only have to contribute the $50 per month over the course of a year. That's how that monthly division works. 1-877-711-8500. Really shooting for that $3,000 total by the end of this hour. Again, we'll be going off around 11:55. You can still get your call in the 5 minutes after that for it to count. But we don't want to bring it down to the very last second. That makes us a little too nervous here at the Station of the Cross. We want to be free from those nerves and just celebrate. Let's cruise into it by the end of the time that Dr. Ray and I can celebrate raising that total of $3,000 as we go off the air for the last time together here on the Fall Appeal. 1-877-711-8500 is the number. Up here's a couple more, and they're on at a bigger level here. Loving to see that. That's adding up a lot faster. Linda in Taunton, Massachusetts, she gave at the sustainer level. That's $240 total. It's broken up into $20 per month. Thank you so much, Linda, for that monthly contribution there. Asking for prayers. Oh, this is wonderful. For all of us to become more reverent and to be less critical of our priests. I appreciate that prayer very much, Linda. Let us be supportive of our shepherds. Amen to that. Thank you for that gift. Beautiful, beautiful gift. And you will be receiving those thank you gifts.

0: out there. Maybe you've donated already. Maybe you're about to donate. Also, send your prayers. Pray for the success of our fund drive and for all of these amazing intentions coming in from our donors. Beautiful, beautiful intention, Maureen. Thank you so much. Getting down to the wire here, Dr. Ray, but I think we can do it with a little bit more of a push here.
1: Are we close, Jake?
0: I think we're pretty close. We've got to be... I'm not sure how close this total is. There's a total here. It's not adding up from what I can visually see with these donations, but sometimes there's an online donation that comes in. It's not showing up properly. So if we could get a summary from behind the scenes from our staff back there, if you can add that up a little more accurately, I'd appreciate that. There's one total here that's showing we're at about $2,000, which means we're only about $1,000 short. That would be great. So if we can get that $1,000 donation, we'll either hit that goal or be really, really close to it. Or maybe just a couple of benefactor levels. $50 a month, it adds up to $600 total, but you can divvy it up to $50 a month. A couple of those would get us really, really close here in the last 10 minutes.
1: I think we got to let people know, too. It's a little bit comforting. If you know, if something comes up financially in their situation, mm-hmm. nobody's saying we're going to send out the police to collect up what you owe us. No, yep. It's a matter of, hey, guys, we can't do it this month or we can't do it this year. That's very understandable.
0: Yes,
1: so if they're worried about the future, which is the number one reason why people don't give what they can give, mm-hmm. they can simply say, if this happens, then I can suspend this if I would have to.
0: Exactly. We're not going to send out the Jesuit hit squads after you to come and collect. We're not going to do any of that.
1: I'll my book back.
0: Yes, exactly. Dr. A will show up and take that signed copy back for his seller. No, we will. You can call, reach out to us however you need to with anything that comes up in the future. It's just a sign that you plan to contribute that for the year, and we will count that there towards this goal for sure. And what you'll find is that once you make that commitment, you're giving that monthly commitment, you realize, okay, not only can I afford it, but I feel even more generous for other causes. That's what happened with me with donations. That's what happened with Dr. Ray. He's talked about that, about how it encourages him to give more when he's been generous with giving to Catholic Radio, especially. 1-877-711-8500. And we have, okay, this is a prayer intention that came in, and this is from Debbie. Debbie in Buffalo, New York. Thank you so much for your one-time gift of $75. Prayers for her daughters to convert and for her unmarried children to find good Catholic husbands. Amen to that. Thank you so much for that donation, Debbie. And let's hopefully get a couple more added on here as we're getting close. We're close to that goal. I know we're getting closer to that $3,000 goal. However, that's adding up here. We can get a couple of those bigger gifts. Again, maybe an Apostles Club level, maybe a benefactor level, $600 total, $50 per month. Even a few of those mission partners, those will add up real fast. Mission partner, it's $1 a day, just $1 a day. Not much you can get, certainly not much that's worth the price for $1 a day these days, Dr. Ray. But Catholic Radio is more than worth the $1 a day. $30 a month, $360 total. You can give it one time or you can give it monthly. But it's a commitment for the course of a year to say each day I'm contributing to evangelization, to reaching so many people that I couldn't reach if I did, you know, if I walked the neighborhood every single day for a year, if I walked my city every single day for a year, I probably wouldn't be able to reach as many people as Catholic Radio can reach in a single day. Millions of potential listeners through just our radio stations, but we are around the world. Again, that story of the young man from Iran calling in who was considering the Catholic faith and called into our Ask a Priest show, emailed into our Ask a Priest live show, and so many other examples of people from around the U.S. in states where we don't have radio calling in with donations to support us, not just, you know, tuning in occasionally to get what we provide here. Really incredible demonstration of the Catholicity of the church, the universality of the church. And Dr. Ray, some great news here. Someone heard that $50 or more offer for your book and contributed 10 times that. Melanie in Newfane, New York, one-time gift of $500.
1: Thank you so much. Melanie want 10 books or what?
0: I'm not sure. I know she's getting the mission partner level gifts. That includes the live stream with Father McTagg. That's the next installment of that is next Wednesday. That's Straight Answers with Father Robert McTagg. So you get that on top of the other mission partner level gifts. And, of course, a signed copy of Thinking Like Jesus, the psychology.

0: theology of a faithful disciple. And Melanie asked for prayers for her stepdaughters to embrace the Catholic faith. Amen to that, Melanie. Thank you so much for that gift. I'm not sure, are you, if you're the Melanie that I know here in Western New York, an extra, extra special from Jake here. If not, thank you anyway. Thank you so much for that amazing, generous gift. And Barbara in Norwood, Massachusetts, one-time gift of $50, Dr. Ray. And she says, Dr. Ray is always, that part is in all caps, Dr. Ray is always a huge comfort. I know you were probably worried about how that sentence was going to end, Dr. Ray, but always a huge comfort.
1: Thank you, Aunt Melanie. Yeah. I really appreciate that.
0: Yeah, Barbara in Norwood, Massachusetts, thank you for that one-time gift of $50. Dr. Ray is always a huge comfort. Lovely to hear that. Thank you so much for the turnout so far. Just a few minutes left here, and Dr. Ray and I have to go away. But we hope you will stay tuned for Ask a Priest Live in the next hour. I know we're close. We're very close. However, this is adding up. If it's really the total that's showing on the screen, Dr. Ray, we're less than $50 away from the $3,000.
1: Oh, geez.
0: So if that's what counts,
1: oh, that's phenomenal. We only need
0: one more book level gift there to get that. And if we're a little bit short, I think we'll just have a few more gifts that come in to reach that. But call in now. 1-877-711-8500. We're about to hear that music pulling us away. The Canes are going to come out and pull Dr. Ray and I off the stage. But if we can get these last few donations coming in to hit that $3,000 goal, then this becomes a $6,000 hour, thanks to our challenge donors. So let's raise.
1: I finally did it. Yes. My last hour, Jake. my last hour. I finally was part of it.
0: Yes, I sure we're so close. If that total is accurate, we're very, very close. Again, it just takes one more book level gift. Maybe it's that call.
1: There's the music.
0: There's the call, hopefully. If that takes us over the top, God willing, you'll hear that announcement in the next hour when Rudy Carlos will be back on with Ask a Priest Live, and you'll get some questions answered from faithful priests. But Dr. Ray, it's been a joy to be Catholic and a joy to be on with you this whole week. So thank you so much for your contribution and your support of our network. Thank you to everyone who's been calling in and donating. You got 5 minutes left to hit that $3,000 goal and over. Keep calling in. 1-877-711-8500. Again, 877-711-8500. Thank you again, Dr. Ray. God bless you. 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

0: I'm from Wheatfield, and I listen to the Station of the Cross, WLOF 101.7. I guess I've been listening to the Station of the Cross somewhere between 20 and 25 years. Been here doing some volunteer work for about 20 years. I like Dr. Ray Guarendi. I think he's funny, and he gets his point across, and he brings in the Catholic view on things when he talks to people about their problems. So I like that show. I like a lot of them, but he's funny. Well, I listen to the different programs, and I've learned stuff over the years that I really didn't know much about, and so I thought that, and I went through, you know, 8 years of education, grammar school and everything, and took my CCD classes and all that kind of stuff, but some of the stuff I really didn't know, and now I've learned more. If we don't have the Catholic radio on the airwaves to combat all the bad stuff that's going on out in the world, you just listen to it and you understand better. You understand your religion better. You understand how you can get through some of this terrible stuff that's going on, and it's just, we need to have it. It's a lifeline. Thank you very much for listening to the Station of the Cross, for donating to keep us on the air. We need to have this. It's an important mission to have. Thank you.
1: Hi, my name's Jenny. I'm from Clarence. I first heard of the Station of the Cross radio on the radio. It helps so many people to donate, to keep the word out there. There's just so many good things to offer, especially if you're alone, you feel alone. You could turn that radio on and know that there's somebody there praying for you. You could call in, ask questions. It's just the greatest support you can imagine. It's like Jesus and Mary and Joseph reaching out to you, calling you, and just being there. It's just wonderful. And then to have other Catholic people praying for you, too. I couldn't imagine my life without it.
2: 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My favorite show is Mother Angelica. I like her humor, and she makes me laugh, and she also teaches me things that I thought I knew, but she fine-tunes them. I learned about the Stations of the Cross, as I don't remember the show that I was listening to, but it was how it was explained was young pilgrims would stop at the different places where Jesus stopped on his way to Mount Calvary, and that's how the stations originally started. Also, some of the traditions that we do, the background that goes with them, Immaculate Conception. And I learned some of those things, but this helps fine-tune it, reiterate it, because I think you understand it at an older age, you understand it better, as opposed to when you learn it all through grammar school, high school. I believe it's important to support the Station of the Cross, because it helps reach out to everyone, whether they believe or not, what our Catholic faith is about. And the different programming that they have, whether it's Ask a Priest Live, or they had Calling All Catholics, or different programming that might have, helps answer questions that you might have about the faith, and also challenge some of those misnomers that you thought it meant this, but it really is this. And I believe it's important to support the station for that. It helps you grow in every way, whether it be the Mass, whether it be Mother Angelica with her first sense of humor, whether it be Dr. Ray, and he's talking about, you know, how you should do things, or his suggestions of how you can help with raising children. And then sometimes just the Liturgy of the Hours, where you just can listen and just be in a state of peace and just try to focus back in on God and let God come back in. And I think that's why it's important to the station. We wouldn't have that. I remember coming to your first fundraising at a church and seeing the flyer. And here I am many years later helping, and I enjoy every day of it.
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Ask a Priest Live. Guided by the Holy Spirit and honoring the magisterial teachings of the Church. Faithful Catholic priests answering questions for believers and those seeking truth. Ask a Priest, because Father knows best. And now, your host, Rudy Carlos.

0: Blessed be the holy name of Jesus. Welcome back to Ask a Priest Live. Broadcasting from Buffalo, the mothership here of the Station of the Cross Catholic Media Network, we are joined by a very great priest, Canon Stephen Sharp from the Institute of Christ the King, Sovereign Priest. I always kind of mix these up here, Canon. My apologies. That happens to be one of the questions that has come up here on the show. What's the difference between the canons and the priests? Can you call a canon a father? Well, you happen to be a Catholic priest and one of our contributors here on the show. Thanks be to God. Thank you for joining us today. Now, before we jump into some of the questions here, Canon, we are raising funds for our Catholic Media Apostolate. And this hour, we are matching dollar for dollar. So any gift, any size is going to help us to reach our goal. I think there might be some people from the previous hour to thank here. I'll confirm which ones those are. But at the start of the hour, we have Anonymous in Buffalo, New York, a one-time donation of $400. That has been doubled to $800, asking for, it says here from West Seneca. So Anonymous in West Seneca, thank you so much, $400. We're going to be praying for you. Thank you very much. Richard in Lexington, Massachusetts, very historic place there. First-time donor, that's why you're hearing the bell. $100, that has been doubled to $200. And Bill in Norwood, Massachusetts, a one-time donation of $100 has been doubled to $200. Asking for prayers for all those on his prayer line. So that's awesome, Bill. Thank you very much for sending in that pledge. We will be praying for all of those that you are praying for as well, for their holy intentions. All righty, excellent. Let me give you that phone line if you want to support the show, Ask a Priest Live. Send in your pledge, 1-877-711-8500. That's our call-in line. And our volunteers are looking forward to hearing from you. Send in your question while you're there, and Canon will answer it during the show. All right, this one came to us from, this is one of those really touching stories that I've encountered here on Ask a Priest Live. This comes to us from Anonymous. I know who Anonymous is. He's written to me before looking for advice, and he has found the advice of many holy priests here on the show. Anonymous is wondering, hello, Father. I will soon be entering a pre-seminary formation house of the Institute of Christ the King, Sovereign Priest. Despite having received a great deal of support from my family, although many of them are not practicing, I feel as though they struggle to ultimately let go, particularly those who are not the most devout. For instance, they keep asking about being able to visit, or a lot of questions regarding the fact that we won't have phones. Demonstrating a degree of skepticism about the process. While I understand it's difficult for them, any advice on helping them to let go? And thank you in advance. Canon, any advice?
1: Of course. No, thank you, Anonymous. And you know, you've begun the great adventure of your priestly formation. And we have to remember, you know, as our own founder says, as many holy individuals have said throughout the history of the Church, this is the greatest of vocations. Our Lord is calling you to be identified with himself, you know, to stand in his stead, for you to become his instrument. And that inevitably comes with great difficulties as well, as we seek to be more and more conformed to our Lord as high priest, where he is, as one confrere recently said in a conference that he preached for a retreat that I was attending, you know, that each of the sacraments, there's a certain continuity between the sign and what it signifies, and we have to be lifted up just like the host. We have to be broken just like the host, and we're offered up. And I give to you the same advice that our superior gave me when I entered. My family was deeply opposed to my vocation at the time, and he told me simply, you know, we can't nor should we, because it would often be very difficult for us to do it delicately. We don't have to argue with them and try to convince them merely in an intellectual way, but try to be the best son, family member that you can. Encourage them to make a visit, and certainly wouldn't be fitting for them to visit frequently, but for them to see you in a place where you're surrounded by brothers, you know, working towards a common goal of serving our Lord, who love you, and that you're in a place where you are well taken care of, and that you're looking to serve our Lord, and so to really to strive to be not only the best future priest that you can be, but most especially the best family member that you can be at this time, and you'll see the graces of your vocation redound to those around you.
0: That's such good advice. I actually feel for this young man's family because I have two daughters, and as much as I want to encourage them to a religious vocation, I think I would have a hard time letting go and not being able to see them all the time. It's hard enough as it is to be away from them for a week, but it's worth it. It's worth it because right now during our fall on-air appeal, we are raising funds for this apostolate. Particularly, I really enjoy this program because this program is a work of apologetics. It is reaching out to thousands, potentially millions who are listening and finally hearing the Council of Good and Holy Priests. You can't find that everywhere. You can't find it in your diocese sometimes. And that's where this show steps in and says, hey, this is what the church teaches. This is how we approach situations of particular situations you may be in. This is the proper theological outlook of this, or we're going to look at the scriptures and actually determine what exactly the scriptures say. This is a great work, and you can support it right now. 1-877-711-8500. That's our call-in line. The goal this hour is $4,500. Now, we're matching dollar for dollar, so this is very doable here. Any gift, any size is going to help us to reach the goal. So far, we have raised $600. That's been doubled to $1,200. So that really does a lot of work here. Thank you very much to those who have called in their pledges. If you love the show, do it in honor of your favorite priest on the show. Call in and let us know. 1-877-711-8500. While you're there, you can let them know that you have a question for Canon Sharp, and they'll send it over, and we'll answer that here during the program. All right, let's turn to the next question here. This one comes to us from Jeff, and he asks, when you hear confessions, do you typically recognize the voice of the penitent if they attend your parish? And if so, do you talk to them differently than you would someone you didn't know?
1: Thank you for your question, Jeff. And the first thing to say is that Holy Mother Church has made a grave responsibility for all of us priests who have the grace to hear confessions, that we need to be very strict about the manner in which we use information that may be brought to confession or may be learned in confession. Of course, as I'm sure many, if not all, of our viewers and listeners are aware, the sacramental seal is absolutely inviolate. But you're asking a slightly different question. What about information we might have about a penitent before entering the confession? And so the general rule is that it could only be used in a manner that is to the benefit of the penitent. And so, of course, you know, I've been in Detroit for 3 years, even though I'll be leaving here soon. I've come to know very happily, you know, many, many faithful, many parishioners. And yet, nevertheless, I have to be very discreet. Certainly, I'm going to recognize certain voices, and I'll, insofar as I can, do things and say things that are for their benefit, certainly. But I have to be very discreet in doing so, and have to focus on the right of the penitent, as is the norm, are traditionally, to their strict anonymity. And so, in no way, shape, or form does Holy Mother Church want to discourage a penitent from coming to a confessional and receiving absolution for their sins. And so remember that penitents always have the freedom to address themselves to any priest, and we on our side, we have to do everything we can to make that easier for the penitent within reason. And so to answer your question directly, yes, I do recognize certain voices, but I can only use that information insofar as it is to the spiritual benefit of the individual person.
0: Excellent. Thank you for the advice, Canon. Catholic media is so important these days. There are a lot of voices out there. You know, it's we're not alone in doing this great work here. And I'm curious, what inspired you to join Ask a Priest Live? Because it's a work, a labor of love, I would imagine, for you. You're busy as it is, but you're coming here and generously sharing your time to answer questions. What inspires you about the show?
1: Yeah, I have to admit, I really enjoy answering faithful's questions. I enjoy speaking to faithful in general, of course, and especially about spiritual matters and being able to assist them in a way that only a priest can with the graces we've received by our state. But long before I joined the show, I'd heard stories of faithful around the country who, you know, who had told a provincial superior, you know, thank you for allowing your men, you know, to be on this show because it's been of great benefit to us. And so I'm very happy in my own small way to be able to contribute to that, to be able to assist, hopefully by sound reason answers, you know, the faithful in whatever circumstances they might find themselves.
0: Incredible. Canon, thank you for joining us today. We're going to continue answering your questions here on this hour of Ask a Priest Live. It's a special hour. We're broadcasting live from Buffalo, New York, here at the Mothership at the Station of the Cross, and we're raising funds for our Catholic Media Apostolate. If you love the sound answers that come to you from faithful Catholic priests here on the show, give us a call with your best gift. 1-877-711-8500. That's our call-in line. 1-877-711-8500. On the other side of the break, we're going to answer a question from a victim of domestic violence. Ah, see, these are the kinds of questions. Priests come in and they're able to give counsel. Wonderful show.
2: My name is Mark Feltz. I live in Freedom, New York, and I listen to 101.7. I was raised Protestant. I hadn't been going to church for quite a while, and my wife brought me to St. Mary's in Arcade. We started attending regularly. We went through the OCIA program with incredible church parents who just opened up the wealth and breadth of history and incredible heroism that we inherit through our Catholic faith. I really like history. And looking at the church from the perspective of the apostolic succession, this is the real deal. This is the genuine article going all the way back to Christ. So we both did a lot of research on the history of the church as we were deciding to attend regularly and realized there was nowhere else to be. What's different about the Catholic Church is we have the Eucharist. We have John chapter 6 being completed fully, and you don't have that anywhere else. So it goes beyond just history. The history is actually embodied in what we do at Mass every week. And also the universalism. It's like you have a passport to any church, any Catholic church in the world, really. You belong here, and whatever town you're in, whatever state or city you're traveling through, you can find a Mass virtually any day of the week. My Catholic faith brings me joy because I have taken care of the most important piece of planning in any of our lives. I'm an accountant by trade, so we're always looking ahead and budgeting and trying to analyze what will come. Those are all earthly things. When I wasn't attending church, knew that there was a line item that I wasn't addressing, and that was eternity. And by getting back into church, and specifically the Catholic Church, and through resources like OCIA and the Station of the Cross, I am able to sort of buy insurance that gives me this great peace of mind that that last and most important piece of planning has been covered.
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0: Blessed be the holy name of Jesus. Welcome back to Ask a Priest Live. We're here with Canon Stephen Sharp from the Institute of Christ the King, Sovereign Priest. He's answering all of your questions during our last day of the Fall On Air appeal. We need your help. We're trying to raise $4,500 in this hour. We have so far raised $650 thanks to our generous supporters. And I see there's a couple people on the line. Our volunteers are looking forward to hearing your call. If you love the show, you want to continue to support the great work of the priests that join us, please pick up the phone and call in your best gift, 1-877-711-8500. All of your gifts are being matched dollar for dollar thanks to one of our generous benefactors. They are allowing us to double your gifts. So if you come in like Michelle in Lockport at $50, that actually turns to $100. So you have double the impact here during this hour. Call us, 1-877-711-8500. Anonymous writes in, "Hi, Canon. I'm a victim of domestic violence, and the pastor of the church that I'm no longer a member of did not take my safety or situation seriously, and I feel I was dismissed. I'm strongly considering finding another denomination because of this, and I feel like giving up on Catholicism. Do you have any advice?"
1: Thank you for your question, Anonymous. And certainly, first and foremost, be assured of my prayers, I'm sure, of many of the people listening and watching the show today. First and foremost, I hope that you are now in a place where you're able to be safe and that you've been able to turn to the appropriate authorities to ensure your safety. And I'm most aggrieved that you did not feel heard, respected, or that your safety was prioritized by a spiritual father in this instance. And there's certainly no excuse for that. And we're taught, and we have to take such situations very seriously and prioritize your safety most especially in those instances. And nevertheless, of course, you know, I'd be remiss if I did not earnestly plead with you, you know, not to leave the Catholic Church because of the sins of one of her members. We've seen many very grievous instances, especially in our lifetimes, of clergymen who have failed us, and you know, myself included. I know I've not always been as generous as I can be with the faithful. Nevertheless, we always need to remember that we're not in a given Catholic Church because of the individual priests. We don't go to the sacraments, you know, for that specific priest, but our Lord Himself, He alone, who has the words of truth and of life, and that we go for Him, and He remains always there present, and He wants to be a source of grace and of healing to you at this incredibly difficult time in your life. And the only place in which you'll find Him in the fullness of truth is in the Catholic Church. And certainly I understand that you would not want to and even be greatly repulsed by going to that same church that you've left. But it would encourage you, of course, to seek out a good priest that you can confide in and who can be of spiritual support to you at this time. But certainly that we need to remember that, you know, we can't abandon our Lord because of the sins of His ministers. And unfortunately, we know that the Church is a mystery, that she's divine, and yet she's filled with sinners, and that our Lord, nevertheless, He wants to turn those things to our good. And so be assured of my prayers, most especially that confide yourself in our Lord, in His Sacred Heart on this first Friday, most especially, and please do seek out a good priest that you can confide in.
0: Thank you, Anonymous. So sorry to hear about what has transpired, and be assured of our prayers. But these are one of many types of questions that we get here on the show. And actually, that there are more than Anonymous. There's been a couple hundred people who have wrote in and said, "Hey, you know what? I'm kind of at the end of my rope here, and I'm thinking about leaving." And Father has been able to come in and say, "Listen, this is the church that Christ established. This is the only church." And possibly without a show like this, they would not have heard that otherwise. So that's what you allow us to do here at the Station of the Cross with your generous gifts, your donations during our fall on-air appeal. During spring, we come to you twice a year to ask for your support. Can you help us during this fall on-air appeal? This is the last day of the appeal. We may have to do a little bit of catch-up here on this Friday. There's a couple people to thank, though, that are helping us to achieve the goal here. We're trying to raise $3,648 left in this hour, and we are matching dollar for dollar. So I have a few people to thank here. I want to thank Michelle in Lockport, New York, a one-time donation of $50, and praise for the intentions of the Blessed Mother. Yes, thank you, Michelle. And Anonymous, first-time donor, that's why you're hearing the bell, out in Bloomfield Hill, Michigan. Or that's Michigan. $50 one-time donation in honor of Canon Sharp and his intentions. Thank you very much, Anonymous. Bonnie in Potsdam, New York, one-time donation of $51.35. That's a first-time donor as well. And Anne in Rochester, New York. Did I say that right? Rochester, perhaps? Rochester? I think maybe it was a typo. It's Rochester, excuse me. Rochester, New York. One-time donation of $100. First-time donor as well. Thanks be to God. All of those gifts were doubled this hour. She asked for prayers for family to return to the church. So with that being said, we're still trying to raise $3,648 this hour. So far, we've raised $850, and that has been doubled as well. So we're about $1,600. Don't ask me. I'm bad at math. But in the meantime, we're going to be answering questions. If you want to support the show and you want to support all the other wonderful content that the Station of the Cross is doing, call us 1-877-711-8500. We turn to our friend Philip in Georgia asking, I make Christian crosses, and I had a client request an epoxy cross with the Star of David on it. It turned out really nice, so I decided to offer it on Facebook Marketplace, and I began to receive daily harassment messages about how blasphemous I am. My question to you is this. Do you feel it's improper to create a cross with the Star of David on it?
1: Thank you for your question, Philip. It can be controversial now. One reason that it could be is because of an error which is very common now, which is called the dual covenant theory, that teaches that that the old Jewish law is still a means of salvation for the Jews among us who continue to live but do not recognize our Lord as our God and Savior. And this is, as I said, it's an error that's widespread. And so insofar as the use of Jewish symbols could lead to that, an impression that we hold the dual covenant theory, it could be a cause of scandal to some individuals. And it's undoubtedly for that reason that some individuals believed that your cross there was even as strong as using words like blasphemy. That's, of course, not necessarily the case in Christian art. Our seminary of the Institute of Christ the King is just outside of the city of Florence. One of the many beautiful churches of the city of Florence is Santa Croce, and there's a very prominent glass window on the facade, if I remember correctly, that has the Star of David there as a decorative component. And so because of the current cultural moment and because of this error that's floating in the air, you have to be careful, perhaps by the manner in which you make it, or even by supplementary messages, you know, that you do not believe in this dual covenant theory, which is indeed an error, that the only way in which we may be saved, as St. Paul reminds us, is by our Lord Jesus Christ in the Catholic Church. And so if it is a cause of scandal to others, it would be charitable for you to do everything you can to prevent that scandal from happening, up to and including, if you judge it prudent, ultimately, not making such a cross.
0: Great question. Thank you very much for sending it in. You know, what strikes me about this too is I've also read that the Star of David was not actually a symbol that was typically associated with the Jews anyway, that it was something that came after in the Talmud. Have you heard of this, Father?
1: I have heard of this, that there are occasionally that, of course, the hexagram, so-called, of that is the Star of David. It's a decorative symbol not only in some Jewish art, but also some early Christian art. I mentioned, of course, this Renaissance facade in the city of Florence, but not even limited to them, that also in some Muslim settings you might find this decorative element, that it be explicitly linked historically to the Jewish faith is not perfectly clear historically. And so, again, because we associate it with Judaism, and because of this error floating around, like I said, it's important that we be attentive, as St. Paul says, you know, that I need to be careful not to lead someone else into error, even if it was never my intent to do so.
0: Yes, and this is the kind of counsel that you hear Monday through Friday. Thanks be to God for the priests who join us every day to answer your questions. This apologetics work deserves to be spread far and wide, far enough in Tehran. I mean, we get people from Tehran writing in, facing the death sentence there, looking to convert to the Catholic Church. And Ask a Priest Live has been a companion for them and many more. It's not just that one particular isolated story. As time goes on, I will share some more of the kinds of questions that we field here. We have a 133-page document just from the last year, and each page has about 8 to 10 questions. So this is the work that you are enabling us to do. And we're looking to raise $3,597 in this hour. Every dollar that you send in is going to be doubled. Let me give you the phone line before we answer more questions. 1-877-711-8500. That's our call-in line. You can also donate safe and secure online at thestationofthecross.com. You could be among the wonderful supporters like James, calling in from Brooklyn, New York, a one-time donation of $51.35. It looks like they took care of the processing fees for the credit card there. James, thank you so much. That was doubled in this hour. And Araceli in Rockport, Illinois, a one-time donation of $20. That was actually doubled to $40, and she's a first-time donor, she says, in honor of your priest. So she's doing this in honor of Canon Sharp. Thank you, Araceli, for sending in that pledge. That was doubled. 1-877-711-8500. If the Council of these priests has helped you, if they've answered your questions, if you have been spiritually edified by Ask a Priest Live, call in your pledge. 1-877-711-8500. There's a couple of awesome perks that you're going to get as well, including access to a priest that's not typically on Ask a Priest Live. Actually, I think he's only been on once, so he's kind of like an exclusive one here. You're going to get access to Father Robert Matague's live stream. He puts it on once a month where you can come in and ask questions. If you love Father Robert Matague from the Society of Jesus, give us a call and consider becoming a monthly donor of $1 a day. That puts you in as a mission partner for the Station of the Cross. Call us, 1-877-711-8500. We're going to be right back to answer more questions, including this one about Saint Therese. Her feast day was yesterday. We're going to ask Canon what he thinks of the roses that are typically associated as a result of our novenas to Saint Therese. We'll be right back to answer it. Stay with us.
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0: Blessed be the holy name of Jesus. Welcome back to Ask a Priest Live. We're here with Canon Stephen Sharp from the Institute of Christ the King, Sovereign Priest. Yes, I love to hear those phone lines ringing. We're looking to raise $3,577 this hour. We're matching dollar for dollar. And that's because our generous benefactor said, yes, I want you to succeed. So whatever people call in, I'm going to double that. So if you call in $5, that becomes 10. If you call in 20, that's 40, and so on and so forth. Just don't make me do math on air. I'm not very good at math. But here we are with Canon Stephen Sharp. Anonymous sent in this question here. And by the way, if you want to support us, give us a call. 1-877-711-8500. But Anonymous sends in this email saying, I prayed to St. Therese for a dire need a while ago and asked for a rose if God would answer my prayer. I received roses and I was overjoyed, but as almost 2 years have passed, I've lost faith in God and the little flower, and I'm beginning to doubt my prayer will ever be answered. The situation I prayed for seems impossible to resolve. It's affecting my faith as holding on to hope that seems like it will never come is too heavy, but letting it go sends me into frustration with God and despair, as it is great. It's a great need for me and my health. Any advice would be great on this. Canon, what do you think about this question?
1: Thank you very much, Anonymous. And firstly, of course, I'm very distressed for you as well, the difficulty that you find yourself in. I'd be assured of my prayers for yourself, for your health, and there are many moments in salvation history throughout the Old Testament, but even in the life of the church, we have to remember that salvation history extends in time. It includes the history of the church and our own personal lives as well. And it seems that God is always pleased, you know, to bring us to a moment of both the chosen people in the Old Testament, the church in the history of our Christian faith, to bring us to a moment where there isn't a human solution that's possible anymore. Know that the only place left to turn is Him. And experience shows that if that were not the case very often, we would turn to other helps, you know, whether those be human consolations, or whether we place our strength in our own learning or our own ingenuity, etc. No, our Lord occasionally, and especially as a hidden blessing, He's pleased to reduce our strength, our capabilities, even the health of our bodies, as we see in the book of Job, you know, really to nothing, so that we have to turn to Him with greater insistence. And remember that St. Paul, you know, said to the Corinthians that God will not let us suffer temptation beyond our strength, you know, that He is faithful. And I read recently in a work on the priesthood of the great English Cardinal Manning, you know, that our Lord, He never sends us pain that is unnecessary for us. That is to say, it's neither 1 ounce too great nor 1 ounce too little, but only the pain that's absolutely necessary for our salvation and our sanctification. And why is that? Because as St. Francis Sales teaches, that God is a loving Father. Absolutely nothing escapes His providence. We need to believe that absolutely without doubting. And that as long as we do everything we can to remain united to Him, being in a state of grace, living our Catholic faith, we know that everything will turn to our spiritual good, including the delay of something we've prayed for and longed for such a long time, that our Lord is working for our good, our spiritual good, in a way that we often can't see. And very often, especially these more pressing intentions to do with health, the people who are dear to us, you know, our financial situations, that God often denies us what we would wish immediately in order to give us what rather we would prefer. To paraphrase the I believe Saint Gregory the Great on the answering of our prayers. And so I encourage you to persevere, but I also want to inform you, this is one of the most spiritually fruitful moments that any Catholic can reach, is in a moment of, again, where human solutions are not apparent. We turn to our Lord with faith and trust, confident that His love is at work for us, that we have the opportunity really, truly to be united to our Lord in the depths of His passion and to grow immensely in the spiritual life. I can't tell you how great a grace it is to be in such a moment if we use it well, in spite of what appears to us to be a difficult or even impossible situation, that our Lord is extremely pleased if we turn to Him with confidence and trust, as St. Therese herself would have us do in those moments.
0: Fantastic question. Thank you for sending it in, Anonymous. And, you know, this is a bit of a consolation here. You get to speak to a priest. The show has always been designed that way because, you know, we live in a fallen world, and certainly there aren't perfect parishes everywhere, as much as we would desire that, and let's pray for that. But the reality of this situation is you may not have access to a Catholic priest. And there's a lot of questions that have come in, actually, from people that say, well, I can't ask this at my parish, or it's too complicated, or I'm too embarrassed to bring this up. This show is a wonderful work, and it's only possible because of your support. Please consider supporting us. 1-877-711-8500. 1-877-711-8500. Big thank you to Gail in Lowell, Massachusetts. $100 on the board. She is sending that in, and it's being doubled. So $200 thanks to Gail. She says, pray for all of our priests. Yes, Lord, please grant us many more holy priests. Mary in Alden, New York sends in $50 saying, please pray for my children and grandchildren that they could come back to the church. Thank you, Mary and Gail, for your generosity. Those gifts have been doubled. Here's an update. We are looking to raise $3,427. Could you call in the $7? Can you call in the $20? Could you call in the $100? That'll chip away at this goal. All of your gifts are being matched this hour. 1-877-711-8500. I particularly feel for the questions that come into from the people who have no access to priests at all. You know, looking back at this document, I'm looking at Mario, who is a Middle Eastern convert. And, you know, converting where he was carries a death sentence. And he was fearing persecution. He was looking for advice on how to live as a Christian where there was no others around him. Or Peter in Tehran, who asks about how the early Christians survived. He was considering baptism, and his family wouldn't allow it. That actually comes with a death sentence in Iran. Or a former Muslim in Belgium calling and wondering and asking, could it be that I would fit into the Catholic Church? I mean, these are the kinds of questions, just to sample a few. We've had calls from Israel. We've had people who are homebound where they physically cannot go into OCIA, and they're looking for advice on how to attend and enter into the church. This is the great work that you allow us to do. We can't do it without you. There's no one that's going to come and save us next week and say, hey, you know what? Here's a check for you. We're not getting a check from St. Peter's Pence or your local diocese. You know, we are a work of your generosity. So please consider supporting Ask a Priest Live, all the other shows that you love here at the Station of the Cross as well. It might be for Rise Right, heard in the mornings. It might be for Dr. Ray Guarendi, who generously joined us this week, for a Catholic Take with Joe McLean, or for Ask a Priest, or for the Catholic Current, or maybe you love Mother Miriam, or maybe you watch all of them and you want to support us. Call in your pledge, 1-877-711-8500. That's our call-in line. This question came in from Cigar Mode, who's a friend of the show, asking if somebody is celiac, if they have a celiac disease, so they can't process gluten, can they receive the precious blood at an Institute of Christ the King Sovereign Priest Parish? Canon, is that something that you guys regulate? Do you give under both species, or do you just mostly just do the host, which is actually, that's everything you need anyway?
1: Thank you for your question, Cigar Mode. It's important to remind ourselves that our Latin tradition, going all the way back to the controversies concerning our Lord's real presence and the Heresiarch Berengarius, etc., that it is, as Rudy just said, we need to remind ourselves that our Lord is truly present, body, blood, soul, and divinity under both sacred species. And so one who receives either species receives our Lord whole and entire. It's important for us to remember that every time that we talk about the distinction between the species. Nevertheless, of course, this is a real disease, and individuals can have very grave consequences from the attempted digestion of celiac that remains in the accidents of the sacred species, even though we know, of course, that it is our Lord. And this is really a decision for individual pastors, for individual apostolates. I know that here in Detroit, you know, our own pastor has given such a permission. And there is one mother of a family who suffers very severely from such a condition. And she does receive alone, her alone, as she receives the precious blood in a small chalice that's prepared for her. And the pastor had permitted that precisely because it was a practice that was already adopted at another traditional parish in Texas, where she had been attending previously, I believe, at a parish of the Fraternity of St. Peter. And so, there are no real rubrics for this. The identification of this disease is fairly contemporary, but of course, insofar as we can, in a decorous way, in a way that's respectful to the Blessed Sacrament, we want to accommodate individuals as much as we can so that they can receive our Blessed Savior and profit from sacramental communion.
0: Amen. And one of the great works of the show too is it has increased the devotion, the respect that we should have for our Blessed Lord under the sacramental veils. That is a very important work near to my heart here to restore that in our Catholic culture, and our priests do that every day for the people who call in questions on the sacraments, particularly on receiving the Eucharist. What's the best way to do this? What is the best way to honor our Lord? These are the types of questions that are answered on Ask a Priest Live. Please call us, 1-877-711-8500. While you're making a pledge, you let them know you have a question for a Catholic priest, and they'll pass it on over to us. Nia from Monroe, Michigan, calls in $50, and that has been doubled this hour. She says, pray for all the priests of the Institute of Christ the King, Sovereign Priest. Yes, we love the Institute of Christ the King, Sovereign Priest. You know, here on the show, we had at one point more Institute priests on here. We have priests from the Fraternity of St. Peter. We have Franciscan priests. We have diocesan priests from your neck of the woods. It may be from all over the world. And then also from the Heralds of the Gospel, a new edition. We have Eastern Catholic priests. We even have a new priest to join us, who has entered from the Anglican Church. So he's a priest with a family. Very interesting. Lots of priests represented here. Lots of traditions represented on the show. Please help us to continue this good work. 1-877-711-8500. This comes to us from Sebo Momento. Sebo is asking, what's the difference between strict and broad mental reservation? This is a sort of a head scratcher here, Canon.
1: Thank you, Sebo. It's one of the most interesting parts of the treatise on justice of St. Thomas Aquinas. Is it essentially concerns what is lying? Can we lie? And so, what is exactly mental reservation? A reminder that with St. Thomas and his moral theology, which has been broadly authorized by Holy Mother Church, is that it is never permitted for us to lie. That is to say, an untruth. Remember that it is a bedrock principle of our Catholic faith that we can't do evil in order that good would come of it, that the ends never justify the means. Nevertheless, there are instances where individuals do not have a right to the truth in a complete unfettered way, and for a reasonable cause, we can engage in what's called mental reservation, whereby equivocation or context, we do not give them the entire truth, and I'd be happy to distinguish that from strict mental reservation right after the break.
0: We're going to be right back on Ask a Priest Live. Please do stay with us. We're answering your questions. And at the same time, kind of like spinning a couple different plates in the air here, we are trying to raise funds for our Catholic Media Apostolate. This is the last day of our fall on-air appeal. We have to make up for a shortfall. There's been some hours this past week where we did not make our goal. Please call in your pledge of support. We are matching dollar for dollar here this hour, thanks to our generous donors. 1-877-711-8500. While you're there, send in your question to Canon Sharp. We're going to be right back. Stay with us.

0: my name is Mary Ann, and I listen from Rochester, New York on station 1460 AM. I was born and raised Catholic, and I made all my sacraments. I just love all the sacraments and what they mean, and I'm proud to be Catholic, and I think that's the way my mom instilled in us kids was, you know, to always have that faith with you no matter what you do in your life. I first started listening a few years back when my daughter and son-in-law moved to Buffalo. When I was there, I started listening to the station. I saw billboards up. Ever since then, I've been hooked. I love The Doctor Is In with Dr. Ray. He's a hoot. And I love Mother Miriam Live, and I love Ask a Priest Live also. It actually helped bring me back into the faith. I was not in the faith for many years, and now after listening, I go back to church regularly, and I go to confession, and I just love the station and how it's helped me to improve my life and my faith journey with God. I think it's wonderful for anybody, old, young, alike, that either want to start into getting into their faith more or have been into their faith for many, many years. It helps them. Every program that's on gives a little bit of something for some person in their life, which would help them. So I think that, you know, just getting into maybe one of the programs to start with and then go from there. See if you like it. You know, if it doesn't speak to you, then try another program. There's so much that you can choose from. There's so much on there. So I would encourage anyone that is Catholic, and maybe even if you're not Catholic, listen to the Station of the Cross. I listen to it on 1460 AM in Rochester, New York, and it helped turn my life around, and I'm certain that it would help you in any of the issues that you're having in life. And even if you're not having issues at all, it's still wonderful to hear the different programs and what you can learn from them.
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0: it is never permitted for us to lie, that is to say, to tell a deliberate untruth. But in certain circumstances, or for a reasonable cause, we might be able to withhold the truth, but we have to be very careful in the manner in which we do so. And one very helpful moral theologian for making this distinction in the way that he expresses it is a Father Prumer. He was a Dominican, wrote a moral theology manual, which has recently been published in English. Highly recommend it to anyone who would like to read more about this question or any other fine points of moral theology. And so by a mental reservation, we don't give the person we're speaking to the entire truth. We make some qualification that in some way, shape, or form it is meant to not necessarily to mislead them, but at the very least for us to escape a very difficult situation, for example. And so a strict mental reservation, and which Prumer identifies with a lie, so in other words, a sin that we should avoid, is when we supply a qualification that by which the person hearing me could in no way, shape, or form, by the words themselves in his own prudence, by the circumstances, he could not discover what exactly I'm referring to. And so an actual example would be, let's say someone asked me, did you see Rudy? And I said, yes. However, mentally I was intending, I only saw a picture of Rudy, you know, or I saw him on a screen, when the person was clearly intending, if I had seen Rudy in person, you know, I was seeing him recently.
1: You're so hiding Rudy under the floorboards, aren't you, Cannon?
0: That's right. Yes. That was the classic example. You know, ex-wielder, murderer comes to your door. What do you do? I couldn't say to them, yes, I've seen Rudy, thinking in my head, I've only seen a picture of him. That because by the words themselves, by the circumstances, no one could ever hope to discover that I merely meant a picture. An example of a broad reservation is that, you know, a prudent individual could discover in the words themselves, the context that I use, could discover the truth. In other words, a broad mental reservation doesn't close the door to a fuller understanding of exactly what I mean, whereas a strict mental reservation does, and it's deliberately meant to mislead the hearer. A broad mental reservation could be, for example, you know, if I'm here in the rectory and someone asks, is the pastor in the rectory? I say, he's not currently at the rectory, but it could be understood from the context, this is very common, that phrase can simply mean he's not available at this moment. And so by the context, by the individual's prudence, they could understand that. And so I have not deliberately misled the person. Now, it has to be said, as Prumer qualifies, that I can't simply use a broad mental reservation when it's unnecessary, because then it'd be wrong to do so. But if there's a reasonable cause, for example, if I know this individual is an axe-wielding murderer, or, you know, but also lesser things too, that I know that this is a problematic individual, or it's going to be a difficult situation, then I'm permitted to use a broad mental reservation. So simply put, once again, broad mental reservation doesn't close the door to truth. A prudent person could discern the meaning from the context and from the circumstances, whereas a strict mental reservation, what Prumer calls effectively a lie, does close that door, is meant to deliberately mislead the individual.
1: Wow, great question. Thank you, Sebo Memento. So that was where else are you going to hear something like that? I mean, it's, I don't know. Can your parish priest answer something like that? I'm not sure all the priests would be able to do that. Catholic media is not meant to supplant the church. It's meant to support it. So wonderful question. And thank you, Canon. Masterfully answered. We're trying to raise funds for our Catholic media apostolate here during our on-air appeal. We are brought to you by you. So if you can support us and you love the show, give us a call, 1-877-711-8500, matching dollar for dollar this hour. So your $10 becomes 20, your 50 becomes 100. It's possible to have double the impact right now. One-time donation came in from Brother Kenneth. Brother Kenneth, are you a knight? Are you a knight of Columbus? If so, let's get some Knights of Columbus calling in. $25 one time. That was doubled to $50. And that brings us to a need of $3,352 in this hour to make up for some of the shortfall we've experienced this week. Can you help us? Any gift, any size is going to chip away at this goal. Can you come in at $50? Can you come in at, can you take the $2.30 off? Silly. It seems like that wouldn't make any difference. It does. We are matching dollar for dollar this hour because our donors have helped us to raise matching funds. So that's possible because of their generosity. Thank you very much. 1-877-711-8500. I think we have time for this one here from Rosarium. If Genesis is not entirely historical,

0: historical account of events here in the scriptures. What's the thing buried in the Darufinar site, the site where Noah's Ark is believed to be?
1: Thank you for your question, Rosario. I'm not familiar enough with the Darufinar site. I know it vaguely, of course, you know, the boat-shaped formation on the top of Mount Ararat, if I'm not mistaken, that that is purported by some to be the imprint or the remains of Noah's Ark. What we should believe, and you alluded to it, of course, and as Pius XII taught in his encyclical Humani Generis, that even though there are elements of the Book of Genesis that are certainly the expression of poetical language of a people that relied on images and metaphor for the expression of religious ideas, that there are certain things we have to hold and believe as being historical. Of course, Noah as an historical individual is certainly one of them, as defended by the great early church author Origen, you know, explains in great detail that, in fact, he believed the ark was much larger than merely the numbers of Genesis explain in a way that I unfortunately don't have time to expound on. But we do have to hold and believe that the historical elements of Genesis are absolutely true. It's part of the inerrancy of sacred scripture. Nevertheless, there are elements that are of a poetical expression, expressions of certain numbers that aren't necessarily to be always understood or necessarily understood in the way that we understand them today. And so certainly hold fast to that. I encourage the reading of these great encyclicals on sacred scripture by Pius XII, by Leo XIII, of the Second Vatican Council, you know, Dei Verbum, etc., more recent documents as well, that that help us make those careful distinctions and remaining firmly grounded in the truth of our Catholic faith.
0: Thank you very much for sending in that question, Rosarium. I would love to go to that site on Mount Ararat. It's an incredible looking mountain in Armenia. That would be really cool. I think there's a couple of monasteries there, although I don't think they're Catholic, so I don't know if I could participate there, but it'd be nice to look at. Wilma in Welland, Ontario, she sends in $100 and she says this: pray for all people at the Station of the Cross doing a wonderful job. Thank you for your encouragement, Wilma. That deserves the bell. Thank you so much. $100, that's been doubled to $200. So she heard the call. She took care of that $200 need right there at the bottom of the total, which is $3,252. So she took off $200 there with her pledge. 1-877-711-8500 is the call-in line. If you love the apologetics work that has been accomplished because of your generosity, you have platformed these wonderful priests to come onto the, not just the radio, but on YouTube and all across the world on the iCatholic Radio mobile app. If you want to continue this great work and bring more people to Christ through Catholic media, through Catholic radio, call us 1-877-711-8500. That's our call-in line. Looking to raise $3,252 here in this hour. Actually, a little bit less than that. I have to refresh here and actually get the total number. But it's around $3,000 there. Canon, for those who are listening exclusively live, could you leave us with your priestly blessing?
1: Happily. Per intercessionem Beata Maria, Semper Virginis, Beata Iosef, Iustem Virginis Ponsi, Benedictus Dei Omnipotentis, Patris et Filii, Spiritus Sancti, Descendat pro vos, et maniat semper. Amen.
0: Amen. Canon, we're so thankful for your time, for joining us, for answering so many questions here on the show. Let's continue that great work here on Ask a Priest Live. 1-877-711-8500 is the call-in line. 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All of your gifts are being matched this hour. Stay with us. We're going to be right back with Sarah Kane from Rise Right.
2: My name is Kathy, and I listen to 101.7, Station of the Cross. My favorite show is Mother Angelica. I like her humor, and she makes me laugh, and she also teaches me things that I thought I knew, but she fine-tunes them. I learned about the Stations of the Cross, as I don't remember the show that I was listening to, but it was how it was explained was young pilgrims would stop at the different places where Jesus stopped on his way to Mount Calvary, and that's how the stations originally started. Also, some of the traditions that we do, the background that goes issues with them, Immaculate Conception. And I learned some of those things, but this helps fine-tune it, reiterate it, because I think you understand it at an older age, you understand it better, as opposed to when you learn it all through grammar school, high school. I believe it's important to support the Station of the Cross because it helps reach out to everyone, whether they believe or not, what our Catholic faith is about and the different programming that they have, whether it's Ask a Priest Live or they had Calling All Catholics or different programming that might have, helps answer questions that you might have about the faith and also challenge some of those misnomers that you thought it meant this, but it really is this. And I believe it's important to support the station for that. It helps you grow in every way, whether it be the Mass, whether it be Mother Angelica with her sense of humor, whether it be Dr. Ray and he's talking about, you know, how you should do things or his suggestions of how you can help with raising children. And then sometimes just the Liturgy of the Hours where you just can listen and just be in a state of peace and just try to focus back in on God and let God come back in. And I think that's why it's important to the station. We wouldn't have that. I remember coming to your first fundraising at a church and seeing the flyer. And here I am many years later helping, and I enjoy every day of it.
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0: back to the Station of the Cross Fall 2026 appeal. Thank you to those who've been showing up and helping us to keep this apostolate on the air. I'm Sarah Kane, joined by Rudy Carlos. And we are here on the very last day, that is day five of our week-long appeal. I flew up here to come to Buffalo to meet all the different staff here and hang out with them. And also to encourage this growth, this fall appeal, because it means a lot to me. I know that it means a lot to you, otherwise you wouldn't be tuning in. If you hear my voice, that means that you listen to the Station of the Cross. And we're asking all of you at home to help us to meet this goal. We especially would like to get some monthly donations if you're able. And that allows you to make a bigger donation by splitting the cost across the month. And yeah, we do have some different levels and gifts that come with them, but, and we will get to that in a little bit, but regardless of those levels, you can give whatever it is that is on your heart. If there's a custom amount that you would like to give and split that up monthly, perhaps, you can entirely do that. If there's a number that means something to you, you can definitely do that too. The phone number is 877-711-8500. Again, that's 877-711-8500. So whatever that amount is that you would like to give in order to help us, we need it today, because this is the very last day of us asking. And again, we only come on the air to do these fund drives for a week, twice a year. That's it. All the other weeks of the year, we're just here trying to lead people towards the faith, lead people towards Christ. The entire rest of the time, we're just trying to do a good job at what it is that we do, funded by you during these 2 weeks of every year. So here we are, day five. If you want to help us, we're all running out of time. So please do give us a hand. And I believe we have somebody who got us started here, Rudy.
1: Oh, really? Let's take a look here. Lita in Dexter, Michigan, a first-time donor. Dexter, Michigan, one-time donation of $100. She asked for prayers for peace and an end to abortion. Yes, we'll be praying for thy holy intention, Lita. Thank you so much for your pledge. We are looking for monthly donors during this hour, so you may consider coming in at $1 a day, becoming a mission partner. Mission partners are, the name really implies what you are. You help us with our mission to proclaim the truth with clarity and charity. At just $1 a day, you're going to be receiving a liturgical calendar and a book on the Holy Eucharist, but you're also going to receive something else, not just this, but more. You're going to receive access to Straight Answers with Father Robert Matague. He's with the Society of Jesus, and he hosts the show The Catholic Current here at the Station of the Cross Monday through Friday at 5 p.m. Eastern. And if you love his show and you want to support his work and possibly even join him for Straight Answers, which is a private live stream held once a month, you may come in at $1 a day. 1-877-711-8500. That's our call-in line. And let them know, hey, I want to become a mission partner. $1 a day is a wonderful way to support us here at the Station of the Cross.
0: I'll tell you what else is happening, too. 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
1: Oh, we're matching, too.
0: We are matching monthly donations specifically this hour. So if anybody is able to sign up for that to help us to budget those donations, to help us figure out how we can not only expand, but also just pay off our operating costs, because so much of what we do, unfortunately, because of the world we live in, costs money, and we can't budget without those reliable donations. So as much as we appreciate the one-time donations, and we really do, we need those too, we would like these monthly donations, and we have these benefactors behind the scenes who are willing to say, you know what, for those monthly donations, I will double them. And that doesn't just mean that they're doubled in the first month. And as some people were kind of a little bit confused about that in recent days, but actually it means that all of those donations throughout the year are to be doubled. So if you come at that mission partner level, that's the $1 a day, so it's $360 across the entire year. It's actually slightly less than $1 a day if you're doing the math. But in any case, the $360 for the year, we call it the mission partner level, that becomes doubled throughout the entire year. So it becomes effectively $720 for us to use, but it only costs you the $30 per month. And that's what we're trying to get more of from those who are able. Please do give us a call, though. We with your best gift at 877-711-8500. This is our last day, so you're running out of time. Give us that call, 877-711-8500.
1: You mentioned earlier to donate if there was a special number that you liked. I personally like the year 1997. 1997, I don't know. I don't know what it was about it, but I just remember fondly. And I'm melancholic, so I like to get lost in nostalgia here. Mm-hmm. 1997, so out of curiosity, I looked up, what was a dollar worth in 1997? It was worth, it's worth about $2.09 today.
0: Wow.
1: So,
0: wish I could go back and buy a house in 97.
1: I know, right? But thanks to our generous benefactors, if you come in at a mission partner, they are actually cutting inflation. They are taking care of the inflationary pressures.
0: Yeah.
1: And they are allowing us to double those
0: so it's like you were donating in 97 if you were to donate at the mission partner level today.
1: Exactly.
0: Nice.
1: 1-877-711-8500. I heard that phone line ring. I'd love to hear that. I don't know, Sarah, what do you think is a reasonable number of monthly donors that we should ask for in this hour?
0: I'd 3, like to
1: 5, 7, 1997?
0: I would like 1997 a monthly donation. But I would like to at least start with see if we can get 5 in the next 30 minutes.
1: That's a good challenge.
0: Yeah, I think we can do that. I think that seems like a good thing because I know how many people listen to us. I know how many people benefit from us, not just one time, but all the time. Mm-hmm. You know, there are so many people who start their day with the Station of the Cross, or they tune in the afternoon, maybe during their lunch break, or they tune in on the way home from work to one of those shows, whether it's a Catholic Take or the Catholic Current. They start the day with the Mass at 8 a.m., or maybe they start with Rise Right with me and Jake at 7. Different people have different sort of affinities and different things that they prefer. Maybe they like to, you know, listen to Ask a Priest Live, and they get that sort of catechesis in the middle of the afternoon there. But people listen reliably. Mm-hmm. When people get exposed, I think, to our shows, they listen all the time. And the trouble is that while they listen all the time, and we appreciate that, our costs are also all the time, you know? And that's what we're trying to be able to budget for. That's why those monthly donations are so important to us. And also, the very fact that they are doubled this hour makes it a good opportunity so that you know when you do donate on that reliable basis, each time you see it, you go, well, I gave that. But somebody else gave the same amount to make sure that I had double the impact, whatever it is that you want to give. And you don't have to give at that level. If for some reason, you know, 45 is a significant number for you and you want to donate $45 a month, you can absolutely do that. And then it becomes 90 a month. By the time it receives us, it becomes doubly as effective. There are lots of different options here for you, whatever. And if you want to tell us, like, how it means something to you. Maybe it's like 40 for 40 Days for Life, since 40 Days for Life is going on right now. I know that our station, the Station of the Cross, is such an instrumental force in the pro-life movement, you know? And then we have so many shows that bring that out, that fight the good fight in that regard. So it's maybe 40 Days for Life means something to you. Maybe you want to sign up for a $40 a month donation in honor of life. You can absolutely do that. Put it in the prayer intentions. You know, let us know why it is that you chose that particular number. We'd be glad to fight alongside with you as the church militant here today. Go ahead and give us a call, 877-711-8500. Again, that's 877-711-8500. Please do join that fight.
1: You know what, Sarah? Not everybody that listens supports, and that's fine. You know, that this is, you know, that's always going to happen. I think the accurate number is the amount of people that listen, and only like 5% donate.
0: Right.
1: And so if you have been on the fence for a long time, but you have received some consolation from our shows, if you have been informed, if you have received some spiritual guidance, if you have 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You'll see all of the great gifts that we're giving away at those monthly donor levels. And this hour, we're looking to raise five of those monthly donor donations. So five people that would consider maybe a dollar a day or more or less. Give us a call, 1-877-711-8500. You know, one of the things that I sort of regret in the past is that I used to listen to Catholic radio and I enjoyed it. And I would tune in every day. There was a couple hosts that I would follow. And all of a sudden, when I was living in LA, just one day, randomly, turned to the station, and it was gone. And I thought, what am I going to do now?
2: Right.
1: What about those shows that I loved? Where can I hear them? Well, they were gone. They were gone. And part of it is because I didn't support it, you know?
2: Mm-hmm.
1: And not enough people were supporting the station across. I don't want to take any of the things we do here for granted. You know, God has placed us here for 25 years plus. I think we're on our 27th year now here at the Station of the Cross. Help us to continue that great work. It would be a shame if one day we were unable to supply the needs of the station, you know, just merely to keep the lights on. I don't know about you, Sarah, but it's one thing that's really surprising to me and so incredible, really. Is exploring the station. I'm from Texas.
2: Mm-hmm.
1: Well, I'm not from Texas. I'm from California, but I live in Texas. You live in North Carolina.
2: Yeah.
1: And coming here, you know, we're not here every day, but we get to look around. And I'm telling you, this studio, this station, we are running as lean as possible,
2: right,
1: to maximize your donations. Every dollar is accounted for. Every piece of equipment is accounted for. All of the things that we want to expand to are very cautiously discerned because you're fronting the cost. We're funded exclusively by you, dear listener. And we agonize after every dollar that you give us because we know how hard you work for it. So if you're willing to support us on this journey, be assured that every dollar is accounted for, and it's all for the salvation of souls. We have Pauline in Buffalo, New York, donation of $35. Thank you for calling that in. Pauline, what a lovely name. She was that's the name of St. Teresa's sister.
2: Mm-hmm.
1: I believe that was her favorite sister, the one that she really went to all the time as a young girl. So Pauline, beautiful name. Thank you for supporting us here at the Station of the Cross. The overall goal this hour to make up for some of the shortfall of the hours of this week is $4,500. Any gift, any size is going to help us. But the big challenge here that we're putting out, Sarah and I are putting out here, we want five monthly donors. Consider it. We made the example yesterday. Let's repeat that example again. How much do you spend on going out to dinner? And really? I mean, think about the service, right? Like most service is pretty bad now. The food's not really all that great. It's all probably coming from one particular food distribution place, and they distribute to like literally every restaurant. So it's not really all that great. But for one night out, you can support at a mission partner level. I mean, that's easy math. I would consider that.
2: Yes, because I mean, and also I eat out more than I should. So it's very, most of us do, honestly. But that does kind of put it into perspective how, I mean, we're not asking for, you know, immense amounts. You know, we are asking for what it is that you can give, you know, and that's ultimately where we stand here. I will say, you know, we're talking about Catholic radio and we're talking about Catholic media and how influential it can be. But one of the things that I think about when I'm here in the studio is how different the Station of the Cross is, even from other Catholic media. So, you know, I'm here as a host. So I co-host Rise Right in the morning. And I will say I've never gotten a call from Jim Wright, who runs the Station of the Cross, or from anyone else that says, hey, you can't say that on the air. No one's ever told me you cannot cover this topic. You know, it's verboten. Instead, you know, we just tell the truth. And that's okay and that's allowed and even that's encouraged, including at times when the truth is particularly uncomfortable or when it's a particular topic in which the world is entirely getting it wrong. And I will say, I know people who've worked at other Catholic media apostolates that I shan't name right now, but who have had a list of topics that they can't talk about.
1: Been there.
2: There you go. But we don't have that list. I mean, the only sort of unspoken list for the most part is, you know, be Catholic and therefore value that which is true, because that which is true is Christ. And so that lack of limitation allows us to reach the people that we need to reach with those truths. And I think that's causes us to stand alone. And in some sense, I kind of regret that means we stand alone even amongst Catholic media. But I do think that it's true. You know, again, like, I have friends who work in other Catholic media apostolates, and they don't have the same freedom that we do here. And it's a freedom to pursue the good. Therefore, it is like the freedom perfected, I guess you could say. And that's what we're doing here. That's what we're trying to keep on the air. Please do give us a call. We're especially looking for those monthly donations, because right now we have this benefactor who will double your donation if you are able to call in a monthly donation, to split up whatever donation that you want to give into a monthly offering. And we'll be glad to have that doubled. But we have another donor on the board there, Rudy.
1: Steven in Indianola, Iowa, calling in a one-time pledge of $102.70. It looks like you took care of the credit card processing fee there. Stephen, thank you so much for that pledge. That leaves us with $4,262 left to raise in this hour. Can you help us? Any gift, any size is going to help us to chip away at this need. 1-877-711-8500. Do it in honor of your favorite host. Do it in honor of perhaps restoring the culture, which is what the shows do here. That's the big motivation for Sarah, I believe.
2: Yes.
1: Sarah, you can correct me if I'm wrong here, but
2: it would be awkward if I said, no, I don't care about
1: the culture.
2: Yeah, exactly. No, I mean, it's a huge part of what media is. Media is a form of art, I think. And I think that words can also be a form of art. I say that as someone who likes to write as much as I like to be on air. But yes, I think that it should be, as a product of culture, it should be true that it is easier to be good. And that is not currently the truth, right? But a well-formed, well-directed culture would make it easier for people to choose the good, because they would be surrounded by it. They would be inspired by it. You know, if you go back throughout medieval Europe, where you had the church was the center of your city, right? Because everything sort of built out away from it. And I didn't mean that like in a physical way.
1: You're going to get me nostalgic again here.
2: Yeah,
1: please don't do this to me.
2: I know, right? If only. And then on top of that, the faith was woven into every institution. Now, like, you didn't have, to just choose an example at random, this separation of academia and the religious faith.
1: Yeah.
2: In fact, universitas means towards the one. You know, that was the point of the university, was actually not to so-called open minds, but rather to close one's mind against error. So many of our universities, our oldest universities, were created, and this is kind of a little piece of history here. They were created by papal mandate to fight against various heresies. So they weren't just like, oh, we just want to kind of learn things for reasons that we can't define. Instead, they were like, no, there's this error that's being proliferated. We need an intellectual class here that cares about the truth, that can explain the truth, that can teach the truth, because the truth matters, because the truth is a person. That was like, I mean, that's just academia. But in every area of life, you had this infusion of the church, and from the church you grew out a culture, because everybody had this sort of commonality. So I may not have a great commonality with somebody who, I don't know, plays the trombone. Like, I don't know what to say to them about the trombone, okay, because I have no idea how to do that. But we can come together, if that's a Catholic person, in this fundamental area of our lives, and I know that you're at least aiming for the same thing. You know, like, we may not be hitting it exactly right. We're trying here, but sin is to miss the mark. Therefore, perhaps we're not hitting it quite right, but we're trying to aim for the same thing. And that's such a huge part of culture, is being able to go up to somebody else and say, I know what you're aiming for, and I'm aiming for that too. And together we can perhaps even hit it a little bit easier. But I'm going ahead and pause for a second, even though it's one of my favorite topics. I know you brought that up intentionally there, Rudy. To go ahead and thank a donor and also give the phone number again, because there are some people who are calling in and I want you to join them. I want you to get on the phones and join them. Remember, we're trying to hit, I'd really like to hit 5 monthly donations in this first 30 minutes of our show here with me and Rudy. So give us a call at 877-711-8500. You won't be alone. You'd be joining these other people who are on the board who I'm about to thank. That's 877-711-8500. Do you want to read it off, Rudy?
1: Marjorie from Orchard Park, New York, came in at a monthly level of $360. That is incredible, Marjorie. Thank you so much. She asked for prayers for our children to enter into full communion with the church. Thank you very much for sending in that pledge. That's one. So we're looking for 4 more monthly donors. Thank you so much, Marjorie, for being the first one.
2: Yeah, that became doubled. So it's $720 in terms of our ability to use that going forward. So whenever you see, you know, that monthly donation, so, you know, $30 a month, or, you know, you go, oh, so a $30 a month donation becomes $60. In terms of our receiving it, but it only costs you 30. It's because of these challenge donors that we can make this happen, that together we can work together as this body of Christ, as somebody who comes up to the other and says, I know that we're aiming in the same direction. I think that's a huge part of what it meant to be part of a culture, especially, you know, we're here in America.
1: Yeah.
2: And so we're far departed from the European thing of basically ethnostates, where you could like say, okay, that's an Englishman, he's next to a Frenchman, and he's next to a German, and I can delineate them just by looking at them.
1: You can even do that now.
2: You can. That's kind of the thing, yeah. But historically speaking, not that long ago, a couple hundred years, you could certainly do that. But we're here in America, and that's certainly not the case. But we at least need to have some understanding of what makes us a people. You know, and I think that at least in an ideal, that would be the fact that we were aiming in the same direction, that
1: right.
2: that we cared about the same things enough to sacrifice for them, enough to build them up. And both of those things are true of what we do here at the Station of the Cross and what we're asking from you at home. We're asking you to sacrifice some of what you have so that you can build up this apostolate. And in so doing, build up the culture that we're supposed to have. It's not correct. It's not right that we should be in I don't even want to call this a culture, in a non-culture that we're in, such that people are so disconnected that they don't know their neighbors, that they're not aiming for the same thing, that they're arguing over what a man is or what a woman is, and they're unwilling to define it. I'm like, how is that, you know, a culture? It's not, because we're like disagreeing on things like basic ontology and what it means to be a human being. We don't even know how to say that anymore. That's why some people are like, well, AI anytime now is going to like develop a soul. It's like no, it's not. But we can say that as Catholics very easily and very clearly, because we know that requires this divine spark, you know, that is not going to come from the head of OpenAI. But, you know, that requires some clarity, and people who don't have the faith, they have a certain type of blindness that prevents them from seeing that. And I think that, yes, it's the darkness of sin, but it's also that this lacking of the grace that comes with baptism and also living in the state of grace, but living the faith truly. And that's what I'm asking you to help us to spread. We can really do so much good in not only individual lives, but also in the society at large by forming that culture that forms human beings, that forms men, that helps them to understand the good and to aim for it and understand what's particularly precious. I was just seeing, I was on X earlier, which is, you know, it's a bad habit of mine. But I was looking at this quote by Pope Leo, and he was actually issued this statement against AI art and saying that it lacks the divine spark. And wow. I kind of loved the fact that we had this clarity from the very top of the Catholic Church today, and how, like, it just seems very obvious, I think, to him and hopefully to us. Like, it should seem very obvious, but I think it isn't to a lot of people, this problem with especially like religious imagery that's done with AI. And just this understanding of the uniqueness of the human person is one something that's been over time diluted, and our culture, our people, our society is impoverished as a result of this like lesser understanding that we have.
1: Yeah, you know what? The AI angle is really interesting, because if we juxtapose the Station of the Cross, our media, which is spoken word, mm-hmm. first and foremost, and then we've added a layer of video to it to engage with younger people who are streaming on demand. And then you add the other polish to it, the other layer of it, which is we're taking and repurposing the content and then sending it far and wide
2: yeah.
1: to all kinds of different things. You are allowing us to be a human in front of people. And I know that sounds kind of absurd to like highlight that, but I don't know if you've been on YouTube lately, Sarah, but like every like Catholic I'm going to be a little skeptical here. I'm not sure that all of these channels are Catholic, but they sure use a lot of Catholic imagery.
2: Right.
1: And it happens to be that all of these things are made with AI.
2: Yeah.
1: So you're funding an apostolate that goes out, that is the face in some way of the church, or at least an extension of the church. Again,
2: yeah.
1: I like to make that distinction. We're not supplanting the church. There's no way. we need the church, but we're in service of the church. And
2: right.
1: so you're allowing us to go out and combat those other...
2: The fakeness?
1: Those fake accounts, those fake pieces of content that are soulless.
2: Yes,
1: And we're going out there and helping people to come to Christ and ultimately to his church. That's what's at stake here. That's what you're supporting us with at $1 a day. Can you do that? Can you set aside $1? No, it's not $19.97 anymore. That $1 is not worth $2 anymore. It's worth like less than that now. But that dollar helps us to go out into the world and compete. There is a competition here. I always bring this up. People don't like to mention that we're competing with other people, but that's the truth. I mean, there are apostolates out there that maybe don't have the best interest of other Catholics in mind. We're here presenting them with lots of tools, not just apologetics, but consolation, being companions with them, people who are homebound, bringing lots of wonderful programming here that's only possible with your support. Call us, 1-877-711-8500. That's our call-in line. Trying to raise $4,500 this hour. 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So if you come in at $1 a day as a mission partner, that's actually $2 a day throughout the year. 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Again, that phone line is 1-877-711-8500, or you can donate safe and secure online at thestationofthecross.com. 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It'll take you to the donation portal, and you can see all the wonderful gifts that we're giving away. I want to highlight some of them. We're talking about religious imagery just now. Let me highlight incredible... human-made with the spark.
2: There you go.
1: The spark that
2: is given to us. I like that, with the spark. Yeah,
1: from our Lord. We're giving away some Christmas cards with the work of the master artist, William Bouguereau. You may have seen some of his imagery, some of his paintings. He has some just incredible Marian-themed paintings that he made, including one, I think in this set, you may not get the one with Pietà on it, with the Blessed Mother holding our Lord after his crucifixion. I think these are all themed around our Blessed Mother and the child Jesus. So you may check that out over at thestationofthecross.com. You get those at a benefactor level, which is $50 a month or $600 one time. You can break those up, those payments, though, into monthly payments of $50 a month. But perhaps you're able to give $600 one time right now. That's an option as well. We'll send you all of the gifts below. Also, we're going to give you a liturgical calendar, again, featuring beautiful Catholic art with the spark of the artist, a book on the Eucharist, and everybody is receiving a prayer card, a St. Joseph Protector of Homes prayer card. If you're able to and come in at an apostle level donation, which is $1,200, or you can break it up into monthly payments of $100, you're going to receive not only the Christmas cards, the liturgical calendar, the book on the Eucharist, that prayer card. But you're also going to get a beautiful pewter nativity ornament that you can hang on your tree, but you can also prop this up. It's a really nice addition. You can actually gift this to somebody. Christmas is right around the corner. You may consider that. A couple of apostle-level donors, if you've been waiting to the end of the week, that would really help us during this hour, because your donation is going to be doubled. So the impact is greater right now. Call it in, 1-877-711-8500. That's 1-877-711-8500.
2: Yeah, and I know you mentioned that we end up having to compete against other people. And here's the thing, I think that we mean that in like multiple ways. So in one sense, we compete because we're there on platforms like YouTube competing against, you know, AI slop, as they like to call it, as the kids say. But also is the fact that people's souls are being contested for.
1: Yeah.
2: So it's not even against those, although they are significant. But it is just the fact that your soul and my soul are being contested for. And we're constantly in a fight on this side of the grave until that final decision is really made. And so what we're trying to do via this apostolate is walk with people on their path and direct them and keep them on the right path away from the different temptations, sure, and to help them to deal with whatever battles they happen to be having in the spiritual life. Because that isn't something that we want to deal with alone. It's not even something we were designed to deal with alone. We're just as we were made in God's image and He Himself is a community of persons, we are designed to be social people. We're social beings by nature. And so when we're left isolated, including in the spiritual life, we are susceptible to being misdirected, to being misled, to just falling off the path. It's easier to make bad decisions than it is to make pious good ones, right? That's a fundamental kind of part of the spiritual life. But it becomes easier, your burden becomes lighter, if it's shared by other people. And that's what we're trying to do to the degree that we're able, is to walk with you, to help you to bear that cross. I mean, I think that all Catholics are supposed to become that Simon of Cyrene figure to those others in their lives, you know, saying, okay, your cross is heavy, let me help you, you know, and not and try not to be the be him who refuses at first, but rather that goes ahead and offers that assistance. That's what we're supposed to do for those close to us, and I think it's what we can do to those a little further away too. And so here's the thing, not only is it true that you at home need spiritual help, spiritual guidance, we all do, it's part of the battle, but also that those others who are less able perhaps to donate to keep us on the air also need it. They may even need the messages that we can give more than those who can donate. Sometimes that's true. And in fact, we have so many prayer intentions here for family members, for loved ones, for neighbors. I've seen it for people who they're in college with. All of this, there's a people out there who need what we're offering, which is to say they need the faith. And what's what we're trying to guide people towards and keep them on the path of. If you can help us to do that, either for you or for someone else out there, someone that you may not have even met, that's why it's such an act of charity. Not because you're just, oh, I'm giving money, but because it's, I'm giving money for this cause that can help somebody else in the most meaningful way. Cardinal Serra talked at length about the difficulty of poverty, and he grew up in Africa in dire material poverty. But he said he met some of the happiest people there because they were Catholic, because they had the joy of the faith throughout all of those difficulties. And similarly, he met some of the most miserable people who had plenty of resources, and he described that as a true poverty. Poverty of lacking the faith. And I think that matches the theme of our appeal today, the joy of being Catholic. Because he, as someone with that unique experience of having seen both sides of that, can come away and go, no, the true poverty is not having the faith, of trying to live life alone and disconnected from
3: from the one who can love you perfectly. Because the people in your life, including those who do love you deeply, will love you imperfectly. So they say harsh things sometimes and things they shouldn't say and do things they shouldn't do or omit things they should do.
1: I forgive you, Sarah. I'm just kidding.
3: Thank you, Rudy. But it's all part of the fact that we're flawed people who love imperfectly. But our Lord loves perfectly, and he'll someone who never abandons and never leaves us alone. And that's one of the things that it's a true impoverishment to not know him. And we have to love him in order to know him, which is a really confusing thing, because generally with human beings, this is Pascal's point, that with human beings, you have to know them to love them. And with divine beings, you have to love them to know them. But in any case, if you want to help keep us on the air or just get me to stop rambling about my favorite philosophers, either way, do give us a call at 877-711-8500. Again, that's 877-711-8500. All monthly donations throughout this hour are doubled. Can we get some more monthly donations, perhaps? Whatever it is that you can give, this is our very last day. I just want to go ahead and make that point again here. This is day 5 of our 5-day appeal. Thank you for that call. Please do keep them coming. Join the fight. What we really need is your help. Because, I mean, you know, each time we end up, seemingly, we're like there at the very last minute, and we're praying to be able to succeed in our appeals. Because, I mean, it is kind of a big question mark. Like, can we actually fund this apostolate? Can we actually keep going? And a lot of people wait until the very end, and it really does feel like, and I think often it is, like this answered prayer. The very end, we're like, okay, we can actually keep this apostolate going for another year. And that's what I'm asking. But also, this is day 5. So if you were holding off on donating, either because you wanted to donate at the end for one reason or 50, or if it was because you thought maybe we didn't need the help, maybe there were other people who would step up. I will say we had some difficult days so far this week.
1: Yeah.
3: And so we're really trying hard here in a sort of last grab moment to try to meet our goals, to try to be able to keep this apostolate going. I think we've had a few good hours this morning, and I'm really seeking your help to make this one of them. But right now, it's the monthly donations that are being doubled by a benefactor who believes in what we do enough to say, you know what, regardless of how big those monthly donations are, with no limit, we will double it. And nice. That's what we're seeking from you, because that enables us to be able to pay those bills every month to make sure that we can stay on the air, that we can keep all of our stations up, that we can keep all of our hosts fed. Thank you for that call. And that we can pay all of our staff, because it requires a lot of people here behind the scenes keeping things going. There's so much tech here that is just sort of required. You know, it's like we have computers everywhere and cameras and microphones, and this is us operating kind of at minimal, you know, right here. But we're doing it, and we've been doing it, because every time we have one of these fund drives, people show up and they say, you know what, we want to keep you on the air. And because of that, we keep going. But there may come a time when we have to say, you know what, we can't keep going anymore, and we just stop talking. And that's what we're trying to make sure doesn't happen, that day isn't this day. So please give us a call, 877-711-8500. I heard that phone ringing. I bet you did too. Please join that person. Become part of the church militant. That's what that means, that we're all in a fight together. You know, I think we often, I don't know, do we shirk in the modern world away from like this kind of combative imagery, like the militant, the soldier? I think maybe we do. You know, I don't think I'm alone in thinking we're in a bit of an effeminate time. But yeah. I don't think we should, because I think that spiritual warfare is actually a real thing. You know, that people's souls are being contested for, that we do have fights that we have to engage in, and that we're responsible for our part of that fight.
1: Is that why you started calling yourself the Crusader Gal?
3: Kind of. Yeah. So I was doing the YouTube thing and all of that, and I wanted to remind people that even though I was presenting as a person of faith, that didn't mean that I was a person who was unwilling to engage in fight. In fact, I think that it's a problem that people think, oh, Christian means that the person won't put up any kind of fight, doesn't really care about issues that much, is really timid, because they mistake being timid for being meek.
1: They'll turn the other cheek.
3: Right. And it's this sort of misunderstanding of the faith. And I wanted to say, no, there was a time when people were willing to stand and die for the faith. Mm-hmm. And that's a very opposite kind of imagery, but it's also a huge part of our collective memory, our history, if you like. And it's like, no, it wasn't just some group of guys who did a thing. It was an actual pope who started this, who said, no, we need a crusade. And that's the same reason that in our vernacular today, crusade is still has a positive connotation. I think that's kind of an interesting thing. Because even though our secular world has kind of sullied the memory of the Crusades, right? Despite that, I'll say, okay, let's think about how we would use this vernacular. If I said that I wanted to go on a crusade against this company, let's just say Amazon. I want to go on a crusade against Amazon. You see how, like, in terms of the vernacular, the way that we say it, it says that I have a moral authority against these people who are lesser, you know, who are doing something wrong. And that's the product of this sort of cultural memory that says the Crusades were that battle. They were that raising up, you know, that fight for the sake of righteousness, for the sake of the glory of God, even at tremendous personal risk. And we would take those people and they became our heroes, they became our legends even, and they became saints, you know, and the church declared them such. And that's what we need more of, and I think we need more of it in the culture, and more of a memory of the fact that to be Christian and to be Catholic doesn't mean you're going to lay down. In fact, the Catholics are the biggest people engaging in the biggest fights today, including in euthanasia, in IVF, in all these different evils, in abortion. There are so many areas where it's the Catholic Church, it's Catholic people, including lay and clergy, who are standing up on these issues that so many people are just shirking the battle away from because it's hard. And we're saying, I don't care that it's hard. You've got the Little Sisters of the Poor, who are people who, you know, don't have any power, who are there fighting the New York State government because they won't encourage suicide to people that they're trying to care for. They don't have power in a physical sense, and yet they're facing personal risk and persecution by the secular state because they know of a higher calling, a higher good. They're warriors. They're part of the church militant. And it's all together, we come together as this force for good, as the light in the world, shining, you know, as this representative of Christ. You know, the Christ's light refracts through different people differently, through different apostolates differently, but we all work together towards this good end. In any case, if you want to join that fight, please do give us a call at 877-711-8500. Monthly donations right now are being doubled this hour, 877-711-8500. And we have some people to thank.
1: Anonymous in Victor, New York. Victor, one of my really good friends is named Victor. Anonymous. A one-time donation of $1,000. That is huge.
3: Wow,
1: that takes
3: thank
1: away
3: you.
1: A big chunk of the need here.
3: Yeah, huge burden. Thank you.
1: Because of your great gift, now we have $2,962 left to raise. Prayer requests for good and holy priests and for the Holy Father and bishops and all of our priests. Yes, Anonymous, thank you very much for your support. We have had, so far, one monthly donor.
3: We've got another one.
1: Let's
3: take a look. Thank you to Kathleen in Braintree, Massachusetts. There's another monthly donor. Thank you. And she gave totals out to $240. That's a sustainer level, $20 a month. But it's being doubled this month. So that becomes $480, or we receive it as $40 a month. Double the impact. Thank you so much. And we also have some prayer intentions here. Do you want to go ahead and lead us off?
1: Yeah, for all of her special intentions, Kathleen, be assured of our prayers here at the Station of the Cross. All of your intentions, by the way, are sitting at they're in a basket at the foot of the altar here at the Chapel of Holy Innocence. There's a chapel here attached to the Station of the Cross, and we're praying for you, Kathleen. Thank you so much for your generous pledge, a monthly pledge. So the overall goal this hour is to focus on monthly donors. We have two. We have called for five. Can we get three more at $1 a day? Perhaps you can come in at $20 a month. $1 a day is $30 a month. You can come in at $20 a month. maybe you're able to give more. Who
3: maybe
1: knows?
3: Maybe it's $31 a month to make sure that you know every month has 31 days in this particular metric. But we already have two people on the phone.
1: Yeah.
3: So I feel like we could definitely reach this. If you at home, because there's both maybe monthly donations. I don't know yet. But yours at home could be a monthly donation.
1: Maybe they just don't know the phone number. Maybe.
3: That could be it.
1: Let's just do it really slow, too. Maybe it's because we're saying it too fast.
3: Yeah.
1: 1 8
3: 7 7.
1: No, that's too confusing. 1-877-711-8500. That's our call in line. Our volunteers are very happy to get your call. 1-877-711-8500. You know, one thing that you mentioned really stuck with me. It's the example of Saint Simon the Cyrene.
3: Yeah.
1: I mean, talk about like the most unfortunate circumstance, right? He's like coming back and our Lord is being crucified. Literally the most important moment in the history of the world is taking place. The redemption of humanity. Mm-hmm. Our Lord striped by all of the whipping that he endured at the pillar, which by the way, he did it in silence to fulfill the scriptures. I mean, because he is the fulfillment of scriptures.
3: Yes.
1: And you see this. You behold the man, and Simon's like, no, I don't want to. I don't want to do it. He's forced into it. And I love the imagery that was inserted into movies like The Passion of the Christ, because I believe that probably is what happened, that he grew to love our Lord as he was helping him carry the cross.
3: Yeah, I think so.
1: And I think that is a great example of what it means to support your Catholic media apostle. Like you mentioned, Sarah, to double down on this image of Saint Simon the Cyrene, it's uncomfortable what we're asking you to do. Yeah. I mean, if it's uncomfortable for us to come onto the air and be mendicants, you know, that keeps us humble, by the way. But it's uncomfortable to ask you for money. And I know it's uncomfortable to give. But there is someone out there who is like Simon the Cyrene. They're encountering our Lord. They're not maybe quite sure yet. And this content is being put in front of their eyes, and it's answering some of their questions, maybe some of their doubts. This is what you're facilitating here by supporting your Catholic Media Apostolate. 1-877-711-8500. 1-877-711-8500. Just have under 10 minutes left here to raise the remainder of the need. The goal for the hour is $2,762. Any gift, any size is going to help us to achieve that.
3: And we do have somebody else to thank. Thank you to an anonymous donor from Holden, Massachusetts, who gave $40. And that's a first-time donor. Thank you so much. And thank you for your $40 gift.

0: 8500. Again, that's 877-711-8500. This is the end of our appeal. You know, this is day five of our 2026 fall fund drive. And we have these every once in a while to keep the heat on, so to speak. You know, perhaps literally sometimes. But in any case, it's a difficult ask. Like, it's difficult from our perspective to come on and say, hey, we need your help. But it is just this break of our regular programming, because we, generally speaking, we're just there plugging away, trying to do the right thing as best as we can, trying to reach out to whoever it is. We're even reaching our first time. We've got two first time donors so far this time on the board. And that's really cool, because that means we're getting first time listeners as well. So we're reaching out to new people who haven't heard us before. And it's amazing how many of them actually come from different areas. They come from, you know, like YouTube channels and stuff like that, which is kind of new to us. You know, so many of the different Mother Miriam callers that I keep answering are coming from YouTube. And it's like, wherever we find people, like, it's a good thing. I mean, were they looking at something better before that on YouTube? Probably not. You know, because I've been on that platform and I know what's there. But oh my goodness, we have another monthly donor. There we go. Now we only need two more for our challenge. All right, thank you to Eileen from Rochester, New York, who donated monthly, and it's a total of $480 spread throughout the year. Thank you so much. And remember, this hour, all monthly donors or donations get doubling that impact. So that's why I'm really trying to get people to donate monthly if they can. And, you know, Eileen was already donating monthly, and now she's increasing her monthly donation from $60 to $100. God bless you, Eileen. Thank you so much for that. I mean, we appreciate it and we need it on the material level, but also just on the emotional and spiritual level, it's good to know that other people believe in what it is that we're doing here, that other people find enough good in it that they're willing to sacrifice so that we can continue this cause. And that's what it means when people call in and they're like, yes, I want you to keep going. I want you to keep, you know, doing what you do every single month. It's an affirmation of other people saying, you're good for the spiritual life. Like, you're doing your part as the church militant, and we're trying, you know. And if you think there's something we should be doing differently, you can certainly message us at thestationacross.com. Or you can leave it as a prayer intention, you know, Sarah could speak less or something. You're welcome to do that. In any case, give us a call though. Keep us on the air at 877-711-8500. Again, that's 877-711-8500.
1: I think we've gotten emails that said Rudy should speak less. I'm sorry if that's
0: the case. I doubt that.
1: Well, we're very close to achieving this little challenge here. We're calling it the Crusader Challenge this hour. Uh-huh. We need two more people to call in a monthly gift, a monthly pledge. It could be $1 a day. It could be more. It could be less. $20 a month, perhaps. You might consider that. There's all kinds of wonderful gifts that you can get. 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You can see those at thestationofthecross.com, and you make a donation there as well. All you have to do is click on the banner. It'll take you to the donation portal, and you'll see on there all of the wonderful gifts. At $1 a day, you get access to Straight Answers with Father Matake. So Eileen, I think she was already had access to that. Eileen probably has been watching and participating in the monthly live stream with Father Matake. But if you want to come in at $1 a day, you'll get access.
0: We got someone.
1: No
0: we're getting
1: way.
0: Closer. Yep.
1: Here we go.
0: Oh, my goodness. All right. We're going to do this. We're definitely going to do this. Karen from Carlisle, Pennsylvania, who he's giving monthly. And so over the course of the year, that becomes $120 a year. So that's a $10 donation. And it gets doubled. So you're giving us $20 a month. Thank you so much to Karen. That's another monthly gift that's there on our board. And who has a prayer request here. A prayer request for a multitude of private intentions for her family and for reconciliation with siblings over the faith. Oh my goodness. We're glad to pray along with you, Karen, and certainly to place those intentions before the altar, because it's a very difficult thing to be separated from one's loved ones over something as important as the faith.
1: Yeah. She's also increasing her

0: existing pledge, which is so inspiring.
1: Yes.
0: I hope that's inspiring. For those who have sent in a one-time donation, you may call back and say, you know what? God is placing on my heart that I want to be a monthly donor. You might give us a call back and increase, just like Karen. And I believe there was another one here.
1: I think we just need one more Karen to reach our five Crusader challenge of monthly donors. So that's what we're hoping for. Can we get one more? Can we get one more person who's able to sign up for monthly donations that can help us to keep the station on the air? And not only that, but who, if you call within this hour, that donation, that monthly gift will be doubled. I believe that you can. We still have 5 minutes here. Rudy and I will have to go in 1 minute, but you have 5 minutes to go ahead and get that donation in. 877-711-8500. I believe there's one of you out there that can beat this challenge.
0: Can you be the last Crusader? The last one. Now, that's a movie idea. We had the last samurai here. Let's have the last Crusader call in. 1-877-711-8500. We're looking for one more to complete the challenge this hour.
1: And thank you to Patty from Westwood, Massachusetts, who gave a one-time donation of $20 and sought prayers for her deceased son and for her family to come back to the church. God love you, Patty. We're certainly glad to pray for those intentions. 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
2: My name is Mark Feltz. I live in Freedom, New York, and I listen to 101.7. I was raised Protestant. I hadn't been going to church for quite a while, and my wife brought me to St. Mary's in Arcade. We started attending regularly. We went through the OCIA program with incredible church parents who just opened up the wealth and breadth of history and incredible heroism that we inherit through our Catholic faith. I really like history. And looking at the church from the perspective of the apostolic succession, this is the real deal. This is the genuine article going all the way back to Christ. So we both did a lot of research on the history of the church as we were deciding to attend regularly and realized there was nowhere else to be. What's different about the Catholic Church is we have the Eucharist. We have John chapter 6 being completed fully, and you don't have that anywhere else. So it goes beyond just history. History. The history is actually embodied in what we do at Mass every week. And also the universalism. It's like you have a passport to any church, any Catholic church in the world, really. You belong here, and whatever town you're in, whatever state or city you're traveling through, you can find a Mass virtually any day of the week. My Catholic faith brings me joy because I have taken care of the most important piece of planning in any of our lives. I'm an accountant by trade, so we're always looking ahead in budgeting and trying to analyze what will come. Those are all earthly things. When I wasn't attending church, knew that there was a line item that I wasn't addressing, and that was eternity. And by getting back into church, and specifically the Catholic Church, and through resources like OCIA and the Station of the Cross, I am able to sort of buy insurance that gives me this great peace of mind that that last and most important piece of planning has been covered.
3: You said that you recall listening, or people you know listened to Bishop Sheen, right?
4: Yep.
3: Think about this, Jake. This was within two generations. He had the number one show on Sunday nights, a bishop with a piece of chalk on a chalkboard in, I forget what year it was, I think it was 1949. The number one Academy Award picture was Going My Way with Bing Crosby about a priest. Can you imagine now on a Sunday night what would be the top show and what would be an Academy Award winning show compared to just 50, 60 years ago? It just goes to show you the direction the culture's gone. And that's why so many parents are shell-shocked, because they just didn't realize the power of the culture to strip their kids away from the faith. Beyond anything that human history has ever concocted that is able to take that faith from so many people. And that's why Catholic radio is necessary. It's like this. Those of you listening, you may no longer be able to say a word about the Catholic faith to your kids. Not at all. Not one single stinking word. Because they'll roll their eyes, they'll get mad, they'll cut you off from your grandkids. However, Catholic radio can do that. And I know how many people have stumbled upon Catholic radio. I get those calls. I didn't even know you were here. I was just driving along and it just kind of came on and I can't believe this was, I've never heard of Catholic radio. And they do stuff like that. Mm-hmm. It's somebody called it stealth evangelism. And that's what you make possible when you support the Station of the Cross. I cannot tell you enough. If we Catholics gave like we could give, we could completely, totally swamp the world in Catholic faith.

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0: afternoon. It is Friday, and this is Rick Paolini, and I am here with Mother Miriam. And Mother is not on the tube right now, but she is indeed on the phone. Good afternoon, Mother.
1: Hello, Rick. How are you?
0: I am well, and I hope you're feeling better soon.
1: Well, thank you. You know, and the reason I'm not on the tube is because I'm actually in my cell in the Priory. I'm actually in bed, and I don't want to appear publicly in bed. So that's why I'm going just, we can't even connect the laptop in here, my cell. But it's the last day. I'm not doing too badly, but I'm just not feeling well, Rick. And I'm just so glad that I could at least be on the air with you audio. It's the last day of the fun drive, and for some reason, God has allowed us and the station across not to, so far, meet its financial needs to keep going. So that's not necessarily a threat. God's will be done, but it's the last day, and I want to join you in all your efforts. You know, I think I've said before that I told folks, when I went to my eye doctor a year ago, I said to him, I need you to keep these eyes going for 500 years. It was a woman, actually. And she said, 500 years? 500 years? Why? I said, because I want to live for 500 till 500. And she said, well, who's going to be around for you to talk to? And I said, anybody that doesn't know Jesus at his church. As long as God, Rick, I can't get over the fact, and I don't know that I ever will, that God has poured his love and grace into my life for me not only to believe in our Lord, his death and resurrection for us, but in the church he founded, the Catholic Church. I'll never get over it. I don't want to get over it. And it's why I breathe and live. And so I'll do anything I can, if your readers, your listeners will excuse me, even from bed. So here I come to you today. And Rick, how have we done? I know we've been very, very short this week on the fun drive. How are we doing right now?
0: Today has been a little bit better. And unfortunately, our goal this hour is $11,000. And we're able to double. Every gift is going to be doubled. So we need to get it going right away. Do you have the telephone number there available in your cell?
1: No, but I memorized it. It's 1-877-711-8500.
0: Perfect.
1: 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And I don't have my computer laptop with me, but I sent out an email about a week ago, and it was titled, A 14-Year-Old Urgent Letter. And it's a letter that I sent out 14 years ago. And it followed Bishop Pabrocki, who was at the time the Bishop of Springfield, Illinois. And he sent out a letter to his flock then, 14 years ago, on marriage and the family, which the devil is trying to destroy and greatly succeeding 24/7. And his letter was fantastic. And so 14 years ago, I sent his letter out with an email. And I just, oh my goodness, it had to, well, there's so much I could tell you about it, but I had read, let me just give out the number again, and I'll tell you about this because it's just unbelievable. Actually, I'm finding it believable. The number, beloved, to call, $11,000 in this hour. We haven't made $10,000 this hour any time this week, and now it's raised to 11. So hope, Everspring's, whatever the expression is, we hope, and God is faithful, and let him do what he is pleased to do through his people. The number is 1-877-711-8500. 1-877-711-8500. And dear ones, I ask you to call in this hour, the last hour that I'm going to do this week. The fund drive will last all the way through this day, but this is my last opportunity to ask you or beg you to do what you've never done before and call in. If you're first time, you've never called in before, we would love to hear from you. Maybe you've been listening for 20 years. Maybe you just found us today. But it's not that the Station of the Cross is desperate. It's that we're desperate for souls. In this email I sent out, it speaks again of Bishop Pabraki's letter 14 years ago. You could actually find it on CatholicCulture.org. It has it printed. And I tell you what you can do, if you go to the home page of our religious order, motherofisraelshope.org, you'll find the whole letter and its links. If I had my computer, I would read it to you. But basically, 14 years ago, I sent out Bishop Pabraki's urgent letter with our own comments. And it had the story of a lily, a particular lily. It's a true situation. It's a lily that doubles. If you put it in water, it doubles in size each day. And so the illustration is kind of a French parable, is that if you put the lily in a pond of any size, even a huge pond, it doubles in size every day. So its growth is not by addition, but it's exponential by multiplication. So it's not one and two the next day and three the next day and four. It's one, it's 2, 4, 6, 8, 16, 32, 64, etc. It's exponential. And the question is, if it takes 29 days for the lily in its exponential growth to cover half the pond, in how many days will the lily cover the entire pond? That's the question. Beloved, if you haven't heard the parable before, I ask you to see if you could come to the answer. If it takes this doubling lily 29 days to cover half the pond, in how many more days will it cover the entire pond? Now, some of you are saying another 29 days, because that's what most people say. And some of you have it right. One day. 29 days to cover half the pond. And if it doubles, it covers the whole pond in one day. Years ago, let me give out the number, beloved, because I'm on my phone, but I still think that I could hear if your phone's ringing, Rick. The phone number is 1-877-711-8500. 1-877-711-8500. And I beg you to call in. I'm not afraid to beg. That's what the Apostle Paul did in Romans 12. By the mercies of God, he begged them to live their faith. So I'm not afraid to beg. And it's the last day. And if the Station of the Cross has made this an $11,000 hour, it's because we can do it and because they need it to meet their needs, not to get rich, but to meet their needs. So I ask you to help us, dear ones. 1-877-711-8500. Okay, so this book I read, it's called Limits to Growth. And I talked about it in the email I sent out 14 years ago, which you could find on the homepage of our website, Daughters of Mary, Just simply motherofisraelshope.org. You could find it if you want. I don't want to direct you to Daughters of Mary. I want you to direct you to the Station of the Cross. But the letter is printed on our homepage. And there's back in the 70s, there was a world meeting of scientists in Rome who wrote a book titled Limits to Growth. And they took five factors. And I don't remember, Rick, what the five are, but they're essential factors. They were population growth, natural resources, food. I don't remember the five, but five resources that are essential for the life, our life on Earth. And they concluded back in 1970 or so that the world would not last past the 21st century, which we're now a quarter of the way through the 21st century. Well, I at the time, Rick, I was Jewish, not particularly religious anymore, like we grew up. I didn't know about Christ. I didn't know about his church. I didn't know about Christianity. I didn't know anything. And I was running a company in New York. I did very well in business, large salaries, all of that. But inwardly, I had no reason to live. I said, why is mankind on the earth since I'm 10 years old? Even though we believed in God growing up and we studied, we practiced our Jewish faith, and I loved it. I loved being Jewish. I loved knowing that we were the people of God. But I said, why is mankind on the earth? Why are we here? For what? And my only desire was to fall in love and get married and have family. And I used to picture curtains on the window, the kitchen window, and the white picket fence and all that. But then I said to myself, so what if that happens? And actually, Rick, for me, I had three marriage proposals and never married. And the reason I never married is because, not that I wasn't in love, and I knew that I was loved, but I said, so now what? Now what? You get married, you have children, and you raise them, and you go along in life, and there are lots of joys and happiness, but then you die, and what's it all for? And I could not go ahead. I was actually engaged at one point, and I broke the engagement. It was going to be a double marriage with my brother and his wife that he married. And I broke it because I still had that sense in my heart. Why are we on earth? And I couldn't. Marriage was permanent to me and to God. And how could I enter into a permanent situation when I didn't inwardly, even though I was in love and I knew I was loved, I didn't doubt any of that. But I didn't have a reason to live. Why? I can't enter something the rest of my life and still have no reason to live inside. So I broke off my engagement. And, let me give out the number, because I know when I keep talking, nobody calls in. So, beloved, we have 45 minutes to raise $11,000. And I'm going to beg you to do it. You have all the gifts. Anyone who gives, I would say Apostles Club member, I'm going to lower it today to instead of $1,200, $1,000. Anybody that gives $1,000, if you would like a personal conversation with me, you can give the call screener your number and I will call you. So we have 11 people. If 11 people call in with $1,000 each, then I'll call 11 people. Or if we reach the 11,000 for the hour, you're going to get all the gifts plus the Stations of the Cross, which are fabulous Christmas gifts, a booklet we have, and all the gifts, and the pleasure of God, dear one. Okay, I'm going to go back. 1-877-711-8500. Okay, I'm in my bed and I don't have a pen and paper, but we take every one of your prayer requests into our rosary today. And those of you who've called it through the week, we take into the rosary. So Rick could write your names down, but I can't write your names down today. But God knows your names, and He knows your requests. And everyone who calls in, we will pray for you, because the sisters are communicating with me, and they will take you into their prayer today, into their rosary, beloved. Okay, where was I in the story? So there I am in my 20s, and I don't have a reason to live, but I was dating a gentleman, and we would meet at 6 in the morning and play tennis before work. And I never read a book. This is hard for you to believe, beloved. I didn't read a full book, really start reading, till I was 32 years old. Why is that? Because a month before my 33rd birthday, I gave my life to Christ. And for the first time in my life, I knew why mankind was on the earth, and I had a reason to live. And I haven't stopped reading since then. But before then, I wasn't interested in fiction, because who cares? And the only thing I'd be interested in what was true, but who cares about that if you don't know why you're on the earth? So I never read. But somehow in my 20s, I read this book called Limits in the 70s. So let's see, I was born in 43. Rick, how old would I be in my 70s? 27? Not in my 70s, in 1970, born in 43, 30 years. So I would have been about 27. Rick, are we still on the line together?
0: We sure are, Mother. I'm just enjoying listening to you. You're such a trooper.
1: Oh, I just want to make sure you're there. That's why I stopped. Okay, bless you, bless you, bless you. So I was 27 years old, and I took up this book, Limits to Growth. Let me give you out the number again, beloved. I don't know if you're calling. I don't hear the calls. Maybe I wouldn't. But the number is 1-877-711-8500. Or go to thestationofthecross.com or your iCatholic radio app. Beloved, it's 1-877-711-8500. So I'm asking you to call. Maybe someone could call in with the full 11,000. Maybe someone could call in, two people with 5,000. If you call in with 1,000 or over and would like to have a personal conversation, hold on, I'm out of breath. And you'd like to have a personal conversation with me, even to holler at me or to save me or to tell me how wrong I am or to ask for a problem in your life, anything at all, it all goes. It's fine. And all you have to do is give your number to the call screener. If you've called in with a gift of $1,000 or more, you could call in with a $1,000 gift and say, I don't want that woman calling me. Forget that one. I just want to donate. That's fine too. The 1-877-711-8500. So there I was, and I read this little thin pocketbook called Limits to Growth. And it said, again, based on 5 natural resources, population growth and all of that, the earth, the world, it was going to end by the end of the 21st century. And all of a sudden, nothing mattered to me, but all of a sudden, this mattered. And I went out to breakfast with my tennis friend, and I said to him, I read this book, and we're going to run out of everything, and the world's going to end. And I never cared about anything, but I said, we're just going along as if nothing matters. If we don't, like, we're blind, we don't know, and this is happening, and the world's going to end. And he looked at me like I was, that was a nice information, but I was really exercised over it, and I didn't understand it. And it wouldn't be for another, let's see now, 5 or 6 years that I would give my life to Christ. And then I wanted a megaphone from the moon to tell the world there's a Savior. And we know why we're alive and to spend eternity in heaven and all that. Anyway, that was the end of that. And it was 14 years ago that I sent that letter out from Bishop Pabraki, the destruction of the family, because the destruction of the family in God's design is the destruction of civilization, beloved. It's the plan of the Masons. it's the plan of the enemy, and it's nothing new, but it's been multiplied in its effort. So I just saw last week a few videos of this AI, artificial intelligence, where many people are, I'm not doing this to scare you, I think we need to face a bit of reality here, that people need to be saved, beloved. Artificial intelligence has reached the point where they are creating what they call super intelligence. And many of the people that have been at the forefront of this, the top people, have left it. Even people that founded these AI corporations have left the corporations to warn us human beings that we have created a monster, that we've created a race, actually, robots, in super intelligence, that are much more intelligent than we are. And as human beings, maybe you think I'm talking fantasy here. I'm not. They're more intelligent than we are, which means, you know, if our home is flooded with ants, we're intelligent. We could find a way to get rid of them. Well, so can AI now find a way to get rid of us. So if we tell AI to find a cure for cancer, for example, AI might find it's much, much more efficient to eliminate the human race. And there's no need to find a cure for cancer. It's this is crazy. But I'm not a doomsday person, but it's happening. And it's so happened that I've been hearing recently that we're not going to last past the 21st century, which we're in. And it's not because of the shrinkage of world's resources. It's because we've created a race smarter than us, and it's going to begin to get rid of us. It's just crazy, Rick. And they said by the end of this decade, 2030, most of the jobs will be gone because the robots are more efficient at it. All the entry jobs, for sure. So why am I saying all this? So I just sent out an email, and the title is an urgent 14-year-old letter. So in the email, it was a fresh email that I sent, the situation today, and I also included the letter that I sent out 14 years ago, and I included a link to Bishop Pabraki's letter. So again, if you want to see it all, it's on motherofisraelshope.org website. And you can read it all, but basically, this is what I said. And let me give out the number again. It's 1-877-711-8500. 877-711-8500, or the station of the cross.com, or iCatholic Radio app. And we have 35 minutes for $11,000. If God wills to be so generous to the Station of the Cross through our listeners, beloved. Rick, I'm going to tell them what my email a week ago said, but have we received any calls at all?
0: Yes, we have, Mother. We have Jean from East Aurora, New York, $180. That was double. And Jean asked for prayers for my sister, Susan, to come back to the Catholic Church.
1: Charles. Jean, I have a sister, Susan. Let me just tell you this, Rick. She died, the 26th. She died 7 years ago. She's 3 years younger than me. And she died from an awful form of cancer. And Susan, my sister Susan, came into the church 1 year to the day before she died.
0: Oh,
1: is that glorious or what?
0: That is gorgeous. That's God's will.
1: All right. Yeah.
0: That is God's will. Charles from Mobile, Alabama, first-time donor. Thank you, Charles. $102.70. That was doubled. Marley from Orchard Park, New York, $400, and that was doubled.
1: Bless you.
0: Suzanne from Port Huron, Michigan, $300. That was doubled. And Suzanne,
1: oh, bless you all.
0: Thank you. That was an additional pledge from Suzanne.
1: Oh, Suzanne, thank you.
0: Brenda from Baltimore, Maryland, first-time donor, $25. That was doubled. And Brenda asked for prayers that everyone be grateful for their guardian angel.
1: Oh, that's fantastic. Most people don't even have an idea that they're assigned a guardian angel at the moment of conception in their mother's womb, and that guardian angel does not leave them until they're in heaven. It's fabulous.
0: I was talking to my faith formation students, and I mentioned to them about their guardian angels, and at the end of class, one of the girls said, "Are there seven angels in this class now?" And I said, "Yes, there are." And she gave me this big smile.
1: Oh, how great.
0: But she recognized the fact and didn't. So anyway, Brenda, that's a great, great prayer. Anonymous from Atkinson, New Hampshire, $200. That was doubled.
1: Beautiful.
0: Anne from Rochester, New York, $50. That was doubled. And Anne asked for prayers for the return of my daughter and family to the Catholic faith. Lord. We now need $9,720. $9,720. Every single gift this hour, up to the $11,000 and beyond, will be doubled. Will
1: it's
0: be doubled.
1: So great.
0: That will be wonderful.
1: We only have a half hour for that 11,000. Rick, dear one, I'm gonna say what the email I sent out said, but could you give out the gifts?
0: Yes, I will gladly do that, Mother. First of all, everyone is going to be receiving the St. Joseph Protector of Homes prayer card.
1: Yay.
0: That's for a gift of any size. Then
1: may I, since we're lowering all the things to encourage people to call in, even if you call in and say, "I can't give a gift, not even a dollar," we will trust you on that, but you'll still get that holy card. Is that okay, Rick?
0: Oh, absolutely.
1: Okay, you'll still get the holy card, and you'll still, if you even just call in with or without a gift, you'll still get the entire booklet, The Stations of the Cross, from Alphonse Liguori, which I've said, you could hardly give a better Christmas gift because it's for Lent, and Lent starts just about a month and a half after Christmas. So it's just a booklet that you could tuck in to Christmas stockings or gifts or anything else, and we'll give as many as you order. We'll just give them to you. Go ahead, Rick.
0: Mother, we did, by the way, I was going over some things with Lindsay, and she showed me she has probably five or six donors that have asked for multiple copies of that booklet.
1: Oh, good. At the Apostles Club. Okay. Oh, I'm so glad for that.
0: Well, she actually had people that weren't apostles. Some of them weren't apostles, and I told her you would give them the book, so we're doing
1: that. Of course I will. Of course I will, yeah. So if you call in with a gift, if you don't have a gift, we'll give you that booklet anyway. If you call in with any size gift, any size, any size monthly gift, we will, $10 a month, whatever it is, you could ask for as many of those books as you want because we have a couple of thousand and we'll give them to you free. That's our contribution to the Station of the Cross. Okay, go ahead, Rick.
0: Did I give you Anne at $50, Mother? Whether I did or not, it's Anne at $50 from Rochester, New York, and prayers for the return of her daughter and family to the Catholic Church.
1: Yes, you gave me that one. 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
0: Okay, that's it for right now. We need $9,725.95, and I will continue with the gifts. Sustainer, $20 per month or 241 time, and with that, our thank you gift is the Eucharist Our All by Father Lucas Etlin, and that's at $20 a month. 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And they are beautiful, beautiful Christmas cards that you can feel good about giving. They're beautiful.
1: I've seen them online, Rick, and they're pictures of Our Lady with her son and her divine son born at Christmas. And they're just splendid, gorgeous Christmas cards.
0: And at the Apostles Club level, that's $100 a month or $1,200 one time. You'll be receiving the Nativity Ornament. It's elegant pewter Nativity Ornament, and you can either hang it or you can put it on an easel. And we received a bunch of those today, and I got to see it. It's really beautiful. It's really a beautiful ornament.
1: And the gifts, they're all cumulative.
0: Yes, all the gifts are cumulative. Whatever level you give, you'll receive that gift and all those below it. So, again, at the Apostles Club level, you receive everything. You'll receive everything.
1: Yes, and I've said that everyone who calls in at the Apostles Club, the Apostles Club level, that if you wish, you can arrange for me to call you. You could just give the call screen or your number and say, I'm calling it, but I'm lowering it today. Not the Apostles Club gift, but I'm lowering the opportunity for our phone call to $1,000. And again, if you call in with that $1,000, if you would like to have a conversation with me, either to correct me or to save me or to complain or to ask how you could bring your children back or how you could love your wife or your husband or to special prayer requests for children who have left the church, anything at all, if you'd like me to call you, give the Station of the Cross your number. If it's a $1,000 gift or over, I hate to limit things, but there's only so much time in a day, and I have hardly any time to speak personally one-on-one to all the sisters who want to speak with me. So that's why it's $1,000 or above. And I'll as many of you call in with $1,000. If we need 9,000, a little more than 9,000 within the next half hour. And if you call in, if 20 people call with $1,000, I will call 20 people. So whatever you wish. And if you call in and say, I'm giving you $1,000, I don't want to hear from that woman, that's okay too. Don't worry about it. I won't call you if you don't want me to. So 1-877-711-8500. Hold on. I just have to catch my breath. Hold on.
0: All righty, Mother, 1-877-711-8500. We need $9,720.95 to get that $11,000. And Cody from Tonawanda, thank you. First-time donor, $10. The 10 became 20. And again, you know, when we get the $11,000, Mother, that becomes $22,000.
1: It's just so fantastic. But only if we get that 11. So, and the 11 is based on what people donate, not their gifts are doubled, but it's based on their personal donation.
0: Correct.
1: That we reach 11,000. The reason I have to hold every once in a while, catch my breath, is that you didn't hear from the beginning of the program. I'm lying down in bed because I feel horrible. But Station of the Cross has allowed me to come on with you just by audio. And I'm in my cell in our religious cloister, and I'm lying down, and I don't know what's going on with me. I'm freezing a little bit, and I feel terrible. But I love you, and I love the Station of the Cross. And I want them to get the 11,000. The other day, I asked Rick how much the Station of the Cross needs per year. And I threw out a ridiculous number. And Rick said, actually, no. I mean, I was way, way, way, way, way low. He said it's 2.2 million. So it's just to keep them going, dear ones. It's in order to keep the faith, the whole faith and nothing but the faith, the truth online. You will not get vanilla Catholicism from the Station of the Cross. You will not get compromise. You will not we will not eliminate the hard teachings or many of the destructive teachings that are coming from all avenues in the church. It's the enemy knows that we're ending, traveling toward the end days. He knows that, and he's redoubling his efforts. He's redoubling its efforts. And you know, it's interesting. Rick, this is a mystery, but God knows what he's doing. That in Job, the devil wanted to defeat Job. But remember, Job's wife said, curse God and die because of all that God did to Job. And Job said, oh, wife, get away from me. So we accept good from God and not evil or bad or whatever it is? Yes, we do. And so the devil went to God and he asked permission. And the devil said to God, the only reason Job is faithful to you is because you're blessing him with land and family and riches. That's why he's faithful. And the devil said, let me take all that from him and see how faithful he is. And God said, go for it. And his children died. He became poor. His body was filled with boils. His friends said, curse God. His wife said, curse God. They blamed Job for it. They thought he was in sin. Job said, no, I'm not in sin. All of that. And eventually, Job gave in and started to complain to God. And God said, what are you complaining to me? Where were you when I formed the earth? Who do you think you are? And so Job apologized and he repented and everything was returned to him, more than he ever had before. And so when Pope Leo the 13th, I forget what year, it was the late 1800s, when Pope Leo, maybe the 1900s by then, I forget the time. I know it was the late 1800s. Pope Leo actually saw, he went into a trance after Mass, and he saw the battle between God and Satan. And he heard that God again asked, or rather Satan again asked God for 100 years. To destroy everything, destroy the earth. God gave it to him. Why? I don't know. Why did God give Satan 100 years to destroy everything and the faith and the earth and the faithful and Rome and the Pope? Why did he do all that? I don't know God's, I don't know. Does a child know at a year old why its parents make certain decisions? No. He's God and we're not. So God gave that time to Satan, and he is the prince of the power of the air, Satan. And God gave it to him. I don't know why, but the point is that God allowed that, and we have the fruit of that today. And destruction left and right. The prophecies are that even Rome will lose the faith. Someone else's prophecy is that there'd be two popes at one point, that there'd be anti-popes. We think in our day we've experienced all that, but we can't truly know. Is Pope Leo the Pope? We accept that he is, because Jesus said that the gates won't prevail against his church. So we can't judge all that. What we can judge, beloved, is false teaching. What we can judge is heresy. What we can do by the power of God is continue to live our faith. And what we can do is continue to be God's arms and legs and ministers and missionaries to a world that's dying. Why do we believe? Why do we have the faith? Maybe someone told us, maybe we're raised in a good home, but that's something that's the grace, it's a free gift. It's the grace of God. And how could we have such a gift and know that we are headed for all eternity with God and let someone, our next door neighbor or someone in Timbuktu die without the faith when we have the only way to heaven? And we say, well, I'm not in Timbuktu. No, you're not. But the Station of the Cross is. And if you keep them on the air, the person in Timbuktu could hear the true gospel. Will they believe? I don't know. Nobody knows. But we've done our part, beloved. We've done our part. So I say to everybody, to me, to my sisters, hold nothing back from God. And what do we have that we haven't received? Nothing. Everything we have, our breath, our finances, our children, our business, the ability to love, everything is from God. And it's not to keep to ourselves. So please, beloved, I have to see how much time we have left. We have less than 20 minutes left, and we need $11,000 for this hour, which is still going to be a bit of a drop in the bucket for what the Station of the Cross needs. And this is the final day and the final afternoon of the fund drive this week. So I beg you, I ask you, don't wait. Call in 1-877-711-8500, 1-877-711-8500, or go to thestationofthecross.com or your iCatholic radio app. Rick, I need to take a breather. How are we doing?
0: Well, Bernard from San Antonio, Texas, first-time donor, called in with a gift of $888.
1: Oh, what's the name?
0: Bernard, B-E-R-N-A-R-D. Do you know him?
1: Bernard. No, I don't know him. That was the name of my fiancé.
0: Oh, my goodness.
1: when I was 20. So I love that name, Bernard. 800. Bernard, first time, San Antonio. God bless you, my brother. God bless you.
0: And that became $1,776.
1: Say that again.
0: That became $1,776.
1: Yes. God bless you. But the 880 is going to count toward our 11,000. What a fabulous gift. God bless you, Bernard.
0: And okay, we have two other messages. Rick? Charles, who earlier gave us $102.70, he said, I listened to Mother on Father Z's blog. Thank you for your vocation and courage. And Lindsay sent a note that
1: said,
0: thank
1: you, my dear one. I didn't know you could listen on Father Z's blog. Wow, that's great.
0: She said, Kelly, a request from Kelly, please pray for her husband with melanoma and her health, too. And I lost my father to melanoma, so I'm very, very familiar with that particular illness. So we definitely, we pray for everything, but some things we're much more familiar with. Mother, you want to give the number again? Maybe we'll get another $888.
1: And you know, that's so close to the 1,000. It's my 120 less than that 1,000. Wow. Bernard, God bless you. And everyone is who called in the first call, I think, was $10. Everyone, God bless you. The number, 1-877-711-8500. 877-711-8500. 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This is a privilege for me. This is so great. You know, the Station of the Cross could say, Mother, you sound like a foghorn. We're not interested in having you on the air.
0: Yes, we are.
1: I love it. I love it. I love it. I love it. I love the Station of the Cross. And that means I love every one of you that support the Station of the Cross and that keep it going. God bless you all. 1-877-711-8500. So, the email I sent out this week, if I had my laptop with me, I'd just read it to you. But what it is, and again, you can go to MotherOfIsraelsHope.org and see it on our home page. Every time we send out an email or a newsletter, we always put a copy of it on the home page. And so I spoke about the letter that I sent out. It was a 14-year-old, an urgent 14-year-old letter that I sent out 14 years ago with the parable of the lily in the pond and the letter that Bishop Babrocki sent out to his flock. on Marriage and the Family. And I don't remember everything I said in the letter, except that we see the increase of such evil all over the world. We see now euthanasia on, I read an article, a toddler, 2 years old, who had a, I don't remember what the illness was, but it wasn't a death sentence. And yet, I don't know if the parents wanted it, but the hospital won, and they put the child to death. Parents are being put to death. People of all ages are being put to death. Assisted suicide is being approved left and right all over the world. And teenagers, anybody of any age who doesn't want to live can commit suicide. You know, and how do they commit it? Now they have suicide pods where you could go in, they close the thing, and however they put you to sleep, I don't know. And doctors who take, the Hippocratic Oath, whatever they call it, hypostatic, I don't remember what it is, but they take an oath to save lives. And it's doctors now who are murdering people through so-called assisted suicide. Suicide is a grave sin. You can't kill yourself. You can't murder someone else, including yourself. Life is in God's hands from beginning to end. So to kill somebody else with a gun is no different than letting a doctor put an injection in you and kill you. It's no different. It's murder. Oh, my goodness. And even Peter says, we're not our own. We're bought with a price. And it's the price of the blood of the Son of God, the Lamb, the pure, spotless Lamb who died for us and rose to give us life. So I don't remember all I said in the letter, but I did say that we have the evil is coming upon us. It's sick. Sick. In the world. And if Catholics lived their faith, I think the world would be saved. There's enough of us. But Catholics, now I'm criticizing all of you, not you, but Catholics in general, who live like the world. We're supposed to be in the world and not of it. But you can't, if you walk in, go to New York, go to San Francisco, go to Los Angeles, go to Chicago, go to any major city. You're not going to be able to pick out Catholics. You might on a Sunday, but that's it. And you're not going to be able to tell Catholics from other Christians who go to church on Sunday and dress for church. But during the week, Catholics, our abortion rate is the same. Our intimacy before marriage is the same. Our divorce rate is the same or higher. It's horrible. Annulment is looked on as Catholic divorce, which it's not. And the stores on Sunday are filled. People go

0: why do you work on Sundays? And she said, because I can't, they'll fire me if I don't work on Sunday. It's their busiest day. Shame on us. If we didn't frequent those stores, if we weren't their customers, they would have to close. And then all their wait staff could go to church and do what we do. Many of those waitresses, I know because I've been a waitress, many of those waitresses are single mothers. Their mother's out of wedlock, and they have to take care of their children, and they have to work and say, well, that's their fault. Well, sure, it's their fault. But Jesus died for our fault and for our sin. He died for that, to bring us to heaven. We need to help society. We need to not make them work on Sunday, even by going to a park with a merry-go-round. We shouldn't. Go to park, pack a picnic lunch and go and play with your children. But don't go to food stands and merry-go-rounds. Don't make people work on the day that God has said to have a day of rest. So I said some of that in my letter. I don't remember everything I said, but I begged people to live for the faith. Fathers, teach your children the faith. Don't leave it to your mother, to their mother. Lead the family in prayer. Mother, stop controlling your husbands and live your vocation. Don't fill in for them. Live your vocation. Teach your children. They're not going to follow what you say. They're only going to follow what you live. They're going to imitate your example. And I remember Archbishop Chaput saying, hold on, that the greatest gift a father could give his children is to love their mother. And conversely, the greatest gift a mother could give her children is to love their father. She could douse them in gifts, and all of that doesn't matter. But when they, and they don't feel secure, and they don't know what love is. They know what love is when they see love. When they see their father and mother kissing each other in the kitchen, then they know what love is, and then they feel secure. Oh, Rick, I'm going to stop talking for a moment. How are we doing?
1: Well, Stephanie from Princeton, Minnesota, first-time donor, $50. And Stephanie asked for prayers for my marriage and my children to be strong in the faith. Stephen from Lockport, New York.
0: God bless you.
1: Stephen from Lockport, New York gave us a gift of $1,200.
0: Oh.
1: And he asked for prayers for his personal intentions. Paul from East Amherst.
0: Wait. Go back to Stephen. Apostles Club member.
1: Yes.
0: Means he gets all the gifts.
1: Yes.
0: And he's going to get as many the Station of the Cross booklets as he wants.
1: Yes.
0: And a phone call if he wants. I'll talk to him if he wants. Okay. And all his prayers. Oh, that's so great, Stephen. Thank you.
1: Okay.
0: What else?
1: Paul from East Amherst, $200. These were all doubled, and asked for prayers for health for, oh, this must be Paul's wife, health for herself and husband. Michael from Tonawanda, New York, $60, and said, Mother Miriam is an inspiration. And Mother, we need $7,266.47. And we have about 8 minutes, I believe, to do that. And
0: only eight.
1: That is doable. Kathy from Shirkston, Ontario, $50. And she asked for prayers for my children to come back to the church. Thanksgiving for our guardian angels who protected my daughter in a car accident and for Mother Miriam's brother. So we need $7,266.47. Whatever your gift is, please keep the phones ringing for 8 minutes. And Mother, I am convinced if that happens, we will make it.
0: Oh, we can make it. A little over 7,000. We can make that. Absolutely, for sure we can make it. And just now less than 8 minutes, beloved, I ask you with Rick and all the people at the Station of the Cross who are praying for you, we bless God for you and ask you in the next now about 7 minutes to call in at 1-877-711-8500. 1-877-711-8500. 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Your

0: Catholic Radio app, but call in there once. You know, if you, let's say you could give, that you want to give the $1,000, but you have to check with your husband, or you have to check with your wife, or you have to check your bank balance, whatever, but you know you could at least give $200. So call in with that. Don't wait, because we have less than 7 minutes now for over $7,000. So call in, beloved. And if someone could call in with a gift of $5,000, how fabulous that would be, how our hearts would just absolutely sing. And maybe there's, as we call, a short person making up the shortfall that could simply call with the $7,000. Of course, we would do a dance. I could dance in bed. I could dance anywhere. I grew up dancing. I used to teach Latin American ballroom dancing. I used to do Hebrew dancing, and I could do it. My legs are a little weak now, but I could still do it. In fact, Rick, every time we go to a store, we do a lot of shopping at Walmart, and every time they come out, they have this music playing outside. It's always popular, lively music. And the sisters are embarrassed because I start dancing. I can't stand not dancing with music. And so I start dancing, and some of them love it. And one of them turns away and says, "Oh, mother, that's awful. Don't do that. You're destroying our witness." Oh, I'm not. Nuns are joyful. And this is, what's the theme of our fun drive? The joy of the gospel. So I whenever there's music, I dance. I don't care. I dance. I dance in the convent. I dance at stores. I dance on the street. I don't care. And you know, my brother David did that too. One time, we're in a parking lot. This is years ago. And we're in the car. But David had gone on an errand, and he was outside the car. And so I think his wife was driving, I'm not sure. So he bent down kind of at a 90-degree angle because he was talking to us from outside the car on the driver's side. He was talking to us, and there was music playing. So he was dancing just from the hip down. His rear end was going to the tune of the music. And he doesn't care either. He dances. And so there were a whole bunch of people across the street that we didn't know were there. And when the music stopped and David stopped, they all applauded. It's so great. So, we grew up dancing. We danced in our home. My mother taught us. I think I told you she broke her toes teaching us the gospel. Teaching us the Charleston. We used to dance and sing all the time at home. We just loved it. Absolutely loved it. So, beloved, call in 1-877-711-8500. And the station, thecost.com, iCatholic app, iCatholic radio app. We have what now, Rick? 5 minutes or so?
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0: Call with a dollar. 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And again, it's Friday, and the church has not ever abrogated the Friday sacrifice, because every Friday is a mini Good Friday.
1: Excuse me, Mother. Friday. Molly from Buffalo just gave us $500, which became $1,000. And Molly asked for prayers to keep Chris and Molly and family in your prayers, especially their four adult children.
0: Can we
1: get,
0: may God bless
1: $1,300 right away, $1,300, to get us past that $5,000 mark? Give them the number, Mother. We need about $1,300.
0: Okay. 1-877-711-8500. 1-877-711-8500. And, dear ones, and again, we've had short people. People who told people making up the shortfall.
1: Yes.
0: Before, who have given $5,000, we've had several of those. So Wouldn't that be amazing, Rick? Just absolutely fantastic.
1: Most definitely.
0: Yeah, could call in. Oh, no, there's the music. It's too early. Oh, beloved, the music goes for a full minute. So 45 seconds, please call in. And someone could call in and make up that $6,000. It would be fantastic. Or just the $1,300 to get us past the $5,000 that we need. In the next 20 seconds, beloved, 1-877-711-8500. 1-877-711-8500. I love you all. God bless you. And Rick, I'll ask you to let me know if we made that $11,000 when the program ends. I love you all. God bless you lots. Bye-bye.

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0: Rick Paolini back with you, and I'm joined by Jacob Kraft, and Jacob and I will be praying the Chaplet of the Divine Mercy. Please join us.
1: In the name of the Father, and of the Son, and of the Holy Spirit.
0: Amen.
1: Our Father, who art in heaven, hallowed be thy name. Thy kingdom come, thy will be done, on earth as it is in heaven.
0: Give us this day our daily bread, and forgive us our trespasses, as we forgive those who trespass against us. And lead us not into temptation, but deliver us from evil. Amen.
1: Hail Mary, full of grace, the Lord is with thee. Blessed art thou among women, and blessed is the fruit of thy womb, Jesus.
0: Holy Mary, Mother of God, pray for us sinners, now and at the hour of our death. Amen.
1: I believe in God, the Father Almighty, creator of heaven and earth, and in Jesus Christ, his only Son, our Lord, who was conceived by the Holy Spirit, born of the Virgin Mary, suffered under Pontius Pilate, was crucified, died, and was buried. He descended into hell. On the third day he rose again from the dead. He ascended into heaven and is seated at the right hand of God, the Father Almighty. From there he will come to judge the living and the dead.
0: I believe in the Holy Spirit, the Holy Catholic Church, the communion of saints, the forgiveness of sins, the resurrection of the body, and life everlasting. Amen.
1: Eternal Father, I offer you the body and blood, soul and divinity of your dearly beloved Son, our Lord Jesus Christ. In atonement for our sins and those of the whole world. For the sake of his sorrowful passion.
0: Have mercy on us and on the whole world.
1: For the sake of his sorrowful passion.
0: Have mercy on us and on the whole world.
1: For the sake of his sorrowful passion.
0: Have mercy on us and on the whole world.
1: For the sake of his sorrowful passion.
0: Have mercy on us and on the whole world.
1: For the sake of his sorrowful passion.
0: Have mercy on us and on the whole world.
1: For the sake of his sorrowful passion.
0: Have mercy on us and on the whole world.
1: For the sake of his sorrowful passion.
0: Have mercy on us and on the whole world.
1: For the sake of his sorrowful passion.
0: Have mercy on us and on the whole world.
1: For the sake of his sorrowful passion.
0: Have mercy on us and on the whole world.
1: For the sake of his sorrowful passion.
0: Have mercy on us and on the whole world.
1: Eternal Father, I offer you the body and blood, soul and divinity of your dearly beloved Son, our Lord Jesus Christ, in atonement for our sins and those of the whole world. For the sake of his sorrowful passion.
0: Have mercy on us and on the whole world.
1: For the sake of his sorrowful passion.
0: Have mercy on us and on the whole world.
1: For the sake of his sorrowful passion.
0: Have mercy on us and on the whole world.
1: For the sake of his sorrowful passion.
0: Have mercy on us and on the whole world.
1: For the sake of his sorrowful passion.
0: Have mercy on us and on the whole world.
1: For the sake of his sorrowful passion.
0: Have mercy on us and on the whole world.
1: For the sake of his sorrowful passion.
0: Have mercy on us and on the whole world.
1: For the sake of his sorrowful passion.
0: Have mercy on us and on the whole world.
1: For the sake of his sorrowful passion.
0: Have mercy on us and on the whole world.
1: For the sake of his sorrowful passion.
0: Have mercy on us and on the whole world.
1: Eternal Father, I offer you the body and blood, soul and divinity of your dearly beloved Son, our Lord Jesus Christ, in atonement for our sins and those of the whole world. For the sake of his sorrowful passion.
0: Have mercy on us and on the whole world.
1: For the sake of his sorrowful passion.
0: Have mercy on us and on the whole world.
1: For the sake of his sorrowful passion.
0: Have mercy on us and on the whole world.
1: For the sake of his sorrowful passion.
0: Have mercy on us and on the whole world.
1: For the sake of his sorrowful passion.
0: Have mercy on us and on the whole world.
1: For the sake of his sorrowful passion.
0: Have mercy on us and on the whole world.
1: For the sake of his sorrowful passion.
0: Have mercy on us and on the whole world.
1: For the sake of his sorrowful passion.
0: Have mercy on us and on the whole world.
1: For the sake of his sorrowful passion.
0: Have mercy on us and on the whole world.
1: For the sake of his sorrowful passion.
0: Have mercy on us and on the whole world.
1: Eternal Father, I offer you the body and blood, soul and divinity of your dearly beloved Son, our Lord Jesus Christ, in atonement for our sins and those of the whole world. For the sake of his sorrowful passion.
0: Have mercy on us and on the whole world.
1: For the sake of his sorrowful passion.
0: Have mercy on us and on the whole world.
1: For the sake of his sorrowful passion.
0: Have mercy on us and on the whole world.
1: For the sake of his sorrowful passion.
0: Have mercy on us and on the whole world.
1: For the sake of his sorrowful passion.
0: Have mercy on us and on the whole world.
1: For the sake of his sorrowful passion.
0: Have mercy on us and on the whole world.
1: For the sake of his sorrowful passion.
0: Have mercy on us and on the whole world.
1: For the sake of his sorrowful passion.
0: Have mercy on us and on the whole world.
1: For the sake of his sorrowful passion.
0: Have mercy on us and on the whole world.
1: For the sake of his sorrowful passion.
0: Have mercy on us and on the whole world.
1: Eternal Father, I offer you the body and blood, soul and divinity of your dearly beloved Son, our Lord Jesus Christ, in atonement for our sins and those of the whole world. For the sake of his sorrowful passion,
0: have mercy on us and on the whole world.
1: For the sake of his sorrowful passion,
0: have mercy on us and on the whole world.
1: For the sake of his sorrowful passion,
0: have mercy on us and on the whole world.
1: For the sake of his sorrowful passion,
0: have mercy on us and on the whole world.
1: For the sake of his sorrowful passion,
0: have mercy on us and on the whole world.
1: For the sake of his sorrowful passion,
0: have mercy on us and on the whole world.
1: For the sake of his sorrowful passion,
0: have mercy on us and on the whole world.
1: For the sake of his sorrowful passion,
0: have mercy on us and on the whole world.
1: For the sake of his sorrowful passion,
0: have mercy on us and on the whole world.
1: For the sake of his sorrowful passion,
0: have mercy on us and on the whole world.
1: Holy God, holy mighty one, holy immortal one, have mercy on us and on the whole world. Holy God, holy mighty one, holy immortal one, have mercy on us and on the whole world. Holy God, holy mighty one, holy immortal one, have mercy on us and on the whole world. In the name of the Father, and of the Son, and of the Holy Spirit.
0: Amen.

0: Eric Paolini back with you. Thank you very much, Jacob, for leading that.
1: Very welcome.
0: And we are going to now go to the rosary, and we will be back shortly. And then we will continue to raise the funds that we need here at the Station of the Cross so that we can pray with you, so that we can teach you, so that we can help you to be people who are joyful about being Catholic. We will return.
2: In the name of the Father, and of the Son, and of the Holy Spirit, amen. I believe in God, the Father Almighty, creator of heaven and earth, and in Jesus Christ, his only Son, our Lord, who was conceived by the Holy Spirit, born of the Virgin Mary, suffered under Pontius Pilate, was crucified, died, and was buried. He descended into hell. The third day he rose again from the dead. He ascended into heaven and sits at the right hand of God, the Father Almighty. From thence he shall come to judge the living and the dead.
3: I believe in the Holy Spirit, the Holy Catholic Church, the communion of saints, the forgiveness of sins, the resurrection of the body, and life everlasting. Amen.
2: Our Father, who art in heaven, hallowed be thy name. Thy kingdom come, thy will be done, on earth as it is in heaven.
3: Give us this day our daily bread, and forgive us our trespasses, as we forgive those who trespass against us. And lead us not into temptation, but deliver us from evil. Amen.
2: For the increase of faith, hope, and charity. Hail Mary, full of grace, the Lord is with thee. Blessed art thou among women, and blessed is the fruit of thy womb, Jesus.
3: Holy Mary, Mother of God, pray for us sinners, now and at the hour of our death. Amen.
2: Hail Mary, full of grace, the Lord is with thee. Blessed art thou among women, and blessed is the fruit of thy womb, Jesus.
3: Holy Mary, Mother of God, pray for us sinners, now and at the hour of our death. Amen.
2: Hail Mary, full of grace, the Lord is with thee. Blessed art thou among women, and blessed is the fruit of thy womb, Jesus.
3: Holy Mary, Mother of God, pray for us sinners, now and at the hour of our death. Amen.
2: Glory be to the Father, and to the Son, and to the Holy Spirit.
3: As it was in the beginning, is now, and ever shall be, world without end. Amen.
2: The five sorrowful mysteries of the Rosary. The first sorrowful mystery, the agony in the garden. In his anguish, he prayed with all the greater intensity, and his sweat became like drops of blood falling to the ground. Then he rose from prayer and came to his disciples, only to find them asleep, exhausted with grief. Our Father, who art in heaven, hallowed be thy name. Thy kingdom come, thy will be done, on earth as it is in heaven.
3: Give us this day our daily bread. And forgive us our trespasses, as we forgive those who trespass against us. And lead us not into temptation, but deliver us from evil.
2: Hail Mary, full of grace, the Lord is with thee. Blessed art thou among women, and blessed is the fruit of thy womb, Jesus.
3: Holy Mary, Mother of God, pray for us sinners, now and at the hour of our death. Amen.
2: Hail Mary, full of grace, the Lord is with thee. Blessed art thou among women, and blessed is the fruit of thy womb, Jesus.
3: Holy Mary, Mother of God, pray for us sinners, now and at the hour of our death. Amen.
2: Hail Mary, full of grace, the Lord is with thee. Blessed art thou among women, and blessed is the fruit of thy womb, Jesus.
3: Holy Mary, Mother of God, pray for us sinners, now and at the hour of our death. Amen.
2: Hail Mary, full of grace, the Lord is with thee. Blessed art thou among women, and blessed is the fruit of thy womb, Jesus.
3: Holy Mary, Mother of God, pray for us sinners, now and at the hour of our death. Amen.
2: Hail Mary, full of grace, the Lord is with thee. Blessed art thou among women, and blessed is the fruit of thy womb, Jesus.
3: Holy Mary, Mother of God, pray for us sinners, now and at the hour of our death. Amen.
2: Hail Mary, full of grace, the Lord is with thee. Blessed art thou among women, and blessed is the fruit of thy womb, Jesus.
3: Holy Mary, Mother of God, pray for us sinners, now and at the hour of our death. Amen.
2: Hail Mary, full of grace, the Lord is with thee. Blessed art thou among women, and blessed is the fruit of thy womb, Jesus.
3: Holy Mary, Mother of God, God, pray for us sinners, now and at the hour of our death. Amen.
2: Hail Mary, full of grace, the Lord is with thee. Blessed art thou among women, and blessed is the fruit of thy womb, Jesus.
3: Holy Mary, Mother of God, pray for us sinners, now and at the hour of our death. Amen.
2: Hail Mary, full of grace, the Lord is with thee. Blessed art thou among women, and blessed is the fruit of thy womb, Jesus.
3: Holy Mary, Mother of God, pray for us sinners, now and at the hour of our death. Amen.
2: Hail Mary, full of grace, the Lord is with thee. Blessed art thou among women, and blessed is the fruit of thy womb, Jesus.
3: Holy Mary, Mother of God, pray for us sinners, now and at the hour of our death. Amen.
2: Glory be to the Father, and to the Son, and to the Holy Spirit.
3: As it was in the beginning, is now, and ever shall be, world without end.
2: Amen. O my Jesus, forgive us our sins, save us from the fire of hell. Lead all souls to heaven, especially those most in need of thy mercy. The second sorrowful mystery, the scourging at the pillar. Pilate's next move was to take Jesus and have him scourged. Our Father, who art in heaven, hallowed be thy name. Thy kingdom come, thy will be done, on earth as it is in heaven.
3: Give us this day our daily bread, and forgive us our trespasses, as we forgive those who trespass against us. And lead us not into temptation, but deliver us from evil.
2: Hail Mary, full of grace, the Lord is with thee. Blessed art thou among women, and blessed is the fruit of thy womb, Jesus.
3: Holy Mary, Mother of God, pray for us sinners, now and at the hour of our death. Amen.
2: Hail Mary, full of grace, the Lord is with thee. Blessed art thou among women, and blessed is the fruit of thy womb, Jesus.
3: Holy Mary, Mother of God, pray for us sinners, now and at the hour of our death. Amen.
2: Hail Mary, full of grace, the Lord is with thee. Blessed art thou among women, and blessed is the fruit of thy womb, Jesus.
3: Holy Mary, Mother of God, pray for us sinners, now and at the hour of our death. Amen.
2: Hail Mary, full of grace, the Lord is with thee. Blessed art thou among women, and blessed is the fruit of thy womb, Jesus.
3: Holy Mary, Mother of God, pray for us sinners, now and at the hour of our death. Amen.
2: Hail Mary, full of grace, the Lord is with thee. Blessed art thou among women, and blessed is the fruit of thy womb, Jesus.
3: Holy Mary, Mother of God, pray for us sinners, now and at the hour of our death. Amen.
2: Hail Mary, full of grace, the Lord is with thee. Blessed art thou among women, and blessed is the fruit of thy womb, Jesus.
3: Holy Mary, Mother of God, pray for us sinners, now and at the hour of our death. Amen.
2: Hail Mary, full of grace, the Lord is with thee. Blessed art thou among women, and blessed is the fruit of thy womb, Jesus.
3: Holy Mary, Mother of God, pray for us sinners, now and at the hour of our death. Amen.
2: Hail Mary, full of grace, the Lord is with thee. Blessed art thou among women, and blessed is the fruit of thy womb, Jesus.
3: Holy Mary, Mother of God, pray for us sinners, now and at the hour of our death. Amen.
2: Hail Mary, full of grace, the Lord is with thee. Blessed art thou among women, and blessed is the fruit of thy womb, Jesus.
3: Holy Mary, Mother of God, pray for us sinners, now and at the hour of our death. Amen.
2: Hail Mary, full of grace, the Lord is with thee. Blessed art thou among women, and blessed is the fruit of thy womb, Jesus.
3: Holy Mary, Mother of God, pray for us sinners, now and at the hour of our death. Amen.
2: Glory be to the Father, and to the Son, and to the Holy Spirit.
3: As it was in the beginning, is now, and ever shall be, world without end.
2: O my Jesus, forgive us our sins, save us from the fire of hell. Lead all souls to heaven, especially those most in need of thy mercy. The third sorrowful mystery, the crowning with thorns. They stripped off his clothes and wrapped him in a scarlet military cloak. Weaving a crown out of thorns, they fixed it on his head and stuck a reed in his right hand. Our Father, who art in heaven, hallowed be thy name. Thy kingdom come, thy will be done, on earth as it is in heaven.
3: Give us this day our daily bread, and forgive us our trespasses, as we forgive those who trespass against us. And lead us not into temptation, but deliver us from evil.
2: Hail Mary, full of grace, the Lord is with thee. Blessed art thou among women, and blessed is the fruit of thy womb, Jesus.
3: Holy Mary, Mother of God, pray for us sinners, now and at the hour of our death. Amen.
2: Hail Mary, full of grace, the Lord is with thee. Blessed art thou among women, and blessed is the fruit of thy womb, Jesus.
3: Holy Mary, Mother of God, pray for us sinners, now and at the hour of our death. Amen.
2: Hail Mary, full of grace, the Lord is with thee. Blessed art thou among women, and blessed is the fruit of thy womb, Jesus.
3: Holy Mary, Mother of God, pray for us sinners, now and at the hour of our death. Amen.
2: Hail Mary, full of grace, the Lord is with thee. Blessed art thou among women, and blessed is the fruit of thy womb, Jesus.
3: Holy Mary, Mother of God, pray for us sinners, now and at the hour of our death. Amen.
2: Hail Mary, full of grace, the Lord is with thee. Blessed art thou among women, and blessed is the fruit of thy womb, Jesus.
3: Holy Mary, Mother of God, pray for us sinners, now and at the hour of our death. Amen.
2: Hail Mary, full of grace, the Lord is with thee. Blessed art thou among women, and blessed is the fruit of thy womb, Jesus.
3: Holy Mary, Mother of God, pray for us sinners, now and at the hour of our death. Amen.
2: Hail Mary, full of grace, the Lord is with thee. Blessed art thou among women, and blessed is the fruit of thy womb, Jesus.
3: Holy Mary, Mother of God, pray for us sinners, now and at the hour of our death. Amen.
2: Hail Mary, full of grace, the Lord is with thee. Blessed art thou among women, and blessed is the fruit of thy womb, Jesus.
3: Holy Mary, Mother of God, pray for us sinners, now and at the hour of our death. Amen.
2: Hail Mary, full of grace, the Lord is with thee. Blessed art thou among women, and blessed is the fruit of thy womb, Jesus.
3: Holy Mary, Mother of God, pray for us sinners, now and at the hour of our death. Amen.
2: Hail Mary, full of grace, the Lord is with thee. Blessed art thou among women, and blessed is the fruit of thy womb, Jesus.
3: Holy Mary, Mother of God, pray for us sinners, now and at the hour of our death. Amen.
2: Glory be to the Father, and to the Son, and to the Holy Spirit.
3: As it was in the beginning, is now, and ever shall be, world without end. Amen.
2: O my Jesus, forgive us our sins, save us from the fire of hell. Lead all souls to heaven, especially those most in need of thy mercy. The fourth sorrowful mystery, the carrying of the cross. Carrying the cross by himself, he went out to what is called the place of the skull. In Hebrew, Golgotha. Our Father, who art in heaven, hallowed be thy name. Thy kingdom come, thy will be done, on earth as it is in heaven.
3: Give us this day our daily bread, and forgive us our trespasses, as we forgive those who trespass against us. And lead us not into temptation, but deliver us from evil.
2: Hail Mary, full of grace, the Lord is with thee. Blessed art thou among women, and blessed is the fruit of thy womb, Jesus.
3: Holy Mary, Mother of God, pray for us sinners, now and at the hour of our death. Amen.
2: Hail Mary, full of grace, the Lord is with thee. Blessed art thou among women, and blessed is the fruit of thy womb, Jesus.
3: Holy Mary, Mother of God, pray for us sinners, now and at the hour of our death. Amen.
2: Hail Mary, full of grace, the Lord is with thee. Blessed art thou among women, and blessed is the fruit of thy womb, Jesus.
3: Holy Mary, Mother of God, pray for us sinners, now and at the hour of our death. Amen.
2: Hail Mary, full of grace, the Lord is with thee. Blessed art thou among women, and blessed is the fruit of thy womb, Jesus.
3: Holy Mary, Mother of God, pray for us sinners, now and at the hour of our death. Amen.
2: Hail Mary, full of grace, the Lord is with thee. Blessed art thou among women, and blessed is the fruit of thy womb, Jesus.
3: Holy Mary, Mother of God, pray for us sinners, now and at the hour of our death. Amen.
2: Hail Mary, full of grace, the Lord is with thee. Blessed art thou among women, and blessed is the fruit of thy womb, Jesus.
3: Holy Mary, Mother of God, pray for us sinners, now and at the hour of our death. Amen.
2: Hail Mary, full of grace, the Lord is with thee. Blessed art thou among women, and blessed is the fruit of thy womb, Jesus.
3: Holy Mary, Mother of God, pray for us sinners, now and at the hour of our death. Amen.
2: Hail Mary, full of grace, the Lord is with thee. Blessed art thou among women, and blessed is the fruit of thy womb, Jesus.
3: Holy Mary, Mother of God, pray for us sinners, now and at the hour of our death. Amen.
2: Hail Mary, full of grace, the Lord is with thee. Blessed art thou among women, and blessed is the fruit of thy womb, Jesus.
3: Holy Mary, Mother of God, pray for us sinners, now and at the hour of our death. Amen.
2: Hail Mary, full of grace, the Lord is with thee. Blessed art thou among women, and blessed is the fruit of thy womb, Jesus.
3: Holy Mary, Mother of God, pray for us sinners, now and at the hour of our death. Amen.
2: Glory be to the Father, and to the Son, and to the Holy Spirit.
3: As it was in the beginning, is now, and ever shall be, world without end.
2: O my Jesus, forgive us our sins, save us from the fire of hell. Lead all souls to heaven, especially those most in need of thy mercy. The fifth sorrowful mystery, the crucifixion. Jesus uttered a loud cry and said, Father, into your hands I commend my spirit. After he said this, he died. Our Father, who art in heaven, hallowed be thy name. Thy kingdom come, thy will be done, on earth as it is in heaven.
3: Give us this day our daily bread, and forgive us our trespasses, as we forgive those who trespass against us. And lead us not into temptation, but deliver us from evil.
2: Hail Mary, full of grace, the Lord is with thee. Blessed art thou among women, and blessed is the fruit of thy womb, Jesus.
3: Holy Mary, Mother of God, pray for us sinners, now and at the hour of our death. Amen.
2: Hail Mary, full of grace, the Lord is with thee. Blessed art thou among women, and blessed is the fruit of thy womb, Jesus.
3: Holy Mary, Mother of God, pray for us sinners, now and at the hour of our death. Amen.
2: Hail Mary, full of grace, the Lord is with thee. Blessed art thou among women, and blessed is the fruit of thy womb, Jesus.
3: Holy Mary, Mother of God, pray for us sinners, now and at the hour of our death. Amen.
2: Hail Mary, full of grace, the Lord is with thee. Blessed art thou among women, and blessed is the fruit of thy womb, Jesus.
3: Holy Mary, Mother of God, pray for us sinners, now and at the hour of our death. Amen.
2: Hail Mary, full of grace, the Lord is with thee. Blessed art thou among women, and blessed is the fruit of thy womb, Jesus.
3: Holy Mary, Mother of God, pray for us sinners, now and at the hour of our death. Amen.
2: Hail Mary, full of grace, the Lord is with thee. Blessed art thou among women, and blessed is the fruit of thy womb, Jesus.
3: Holy Mary, Mother of God, pray for us sinners, now and at the hour of our death. Amen.
2: Hail Mary, full of grace, the Lord is with thee. Blessed art thou among women, and blessed is the fruit of thy womb, Jesus.
3: Holy Mary, Mother of God, pray for us sinners, now and at the hour of our death. Amen.
2: Hail Mary, full of grace, the Lord is with thee. Blessed art thou among women, and blessed is the fruit of thy womb, Jesus.
3: Holy Mary, Mother of God, pray for us sinners, now and at the hour of our death. Amen.
2: Hail Mary, full of grace, the Lord is with thee. Blessed art thou among women, and blessed is the fruit of thy womb, Jesus.
3: Holy Mary, Mother of God, pray for us sinners, now and at the hour of our death. Amen.
2: Hail Mary, full of grace, the Lord is with thee. Blessed art thou among women, and blessed is the fruit of thy womb, Jesus.
3: Holy Mary, Mother of God, pray for us sinners, now and at the hour of our death. Amen.
2: Glory be to the Father, and to the Son, and to the Holy Spirit.
3: As it was in the beginning, is now, and ever shall be, world without end. Amen.
2: O my Jesus, forgive us our sins, save us from the fire of hell. Lead all souls to heaven, especially those most in need of thy mercy. Hail, Holy Queen, Mother of mercy, our life, our sweetness, and our hope. To thee do we cry, poor banished children of Eve. To thee do we send up our sighs, mourning and weeping in this valley of tears. Turn then, most gracious Advocate, thine eyes of mercy toward us. And after this, our exile, show unto us the blessed fruit of thy womb, Jesus. O clement, O loving, O sweet Virgin Mary, pray for us, O Holy Mother of God,
3: that we may be made worthy of the promises of Christ.
2: Let us pray. O God, whose only begotten Son, by his life, death, and resurrection, has purchased for us the rewards of eternal life, grant we beseech thee, and while meditating upon these mysteries of the Most Holy Rosary of the Blessed Virgin Mary, we may imitate what they contain and obtain what they promise, through the same Christ our Lord. Amen. In the name of the Father, and of the Son, and of the Holy Spirit. Amen.
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0: Rick Polony back with you. It is a 3 o'clock hour, and I am so pleased to be here with you. And I'm also very, very pleased and thankful to God for the gifts that you have given us. John from Collins, New York, $250. Anonymous from Colden, New York, $360. And John asked for prayers for all Catholics to vote pro-life and pray for all priests. Anonymous from Colden, New York, asked for prayers for family and world peace. Nancy from Elyria, Ohio, $600. That's a benefactor gift. I apologize for the pronunciation there. And asked for prayer for priests, and it met with an additional pledge by Nancy. Thank you so, so much. Deborah from Rhode Island, first-time donor, $51.35. Anonymous from Orchard Park, New York, $250. Anonymous from Williamsville, New York, $1,000. And ask for prayers for an end to addictions and pornography. Thank you. Thank you so much. Jenny from Clarence, New York, $100. Thank you so much. Here's the challenge. We now have $3,226.35. When we reach 6,000, when we reach 6,000, we will double it. That's a challenge. When we reach 6,000, we will in fact double it. 1-877-711-8500. When we reach 6,000, we will double it. 1-877-711-8500. Please, please, please give us a call at 1-877-711-8500. This is the very last time during this fund drive that we're going to be here with you, that I'm going to be here with you. And about, well, exactly 30 minutes, I'm going to leave the studio and I'm going home. So I'm done. And I'm asking you to please, whatever it is, again, I always say gifts of every size, that's what makes the goals. We're looking for $6,000, and when we reach that, we're going to be able to double that. And at this point, to be honest, it's been a little slow, this fund drive, but today has been much, much better. So let's keep going. 1-877-711-8500. You know, I've been reading from this book that I found in our bookcase, and they're inspirational Catholic true stories. And I've really enjoyed reading them myself. And it's really amazing how the Lord works in our lives and how the Lord makes little miracles. And I'm going to read a couple more stories to you today, but I would ask you to please call 1-877-711-8500. The name of this story is On a Dark Night. I had heard that even if one could not find the time or inclination to pray the rosary, simply to carry a blessed rosary was a prayer and a protection itself. One day, I experienced actual proof of this statement. Since the time I was a teenager, drugs were often a main part of my life. And I read this the other day, and I think it's so important today. No matter the resolutions or the good intentions, time after time, I would be swallowed up by them. The drugs had a hold, and I was their captive prisoner. One night, I got into a particularly bad situation. I did not have any money, but I wanted drugs. Bad enough, in fact, that I did not use my head and placed myself in an extremely foolish and dangerous situation. I walked the streets until I found some people who could supply the drugs I needed. They took me up into a dark, deserted room. I am not sure how many were there, perhaps 4 or 5. I asked for the dope, but they wanted the money first. I didn't have any. These were tough street people, and they didn't like being taken for a ride. I didn't know what to do. They were getting upset, and one tough lady in particular was pressing me for the cash. She was inches away from my face as I pushed my hand into my front pocket and pretended to find some money. As I reached my hand into my pocket to pull out whatever was there, the only thing I came out with was my rosary. All of a sudden, that tough woman of the streets paled and backed away. She said to the rest of them with a firm voice that meant she was not going to be messed with, "You leave him alone." One dude was ready to come in for a kill, but her voice came out again like cold steel, and she said coldly, "I said you leave him alone." Then she turned to the rest of them. "Come on, let's get out of here." In seconds, they were gone, and I was left alone in the dark, the rosary still in my hand, and my mouth opened in disbelief. The power of Mary and that rosary has left an impression I will never forget. These are true stories, and at the end of the stories, they give the name and the place that the individual is from. That gentleman's first name was Scott. They give the last name also, but I'm not going to give you that. But he was from Spokane, Washington. Just the vision of that rosary. Just the vision of that rosary, what it did. I can tell you a very true story that happened many, many years ago. And it's an individual that I know. And it's a story that was told many, many times. And it's someone who also had a drug addiction. And the individual was able for many months to overcome the drug addiction. But the individual was blessed by God with many things. And the blessings that she received from God made her feel very guilty. And after she had been clean for many months, the guilt was overwhelming. She had been blessed with a child that was perfect. And one night, and I would mention also, and this is critical to this particular story, she came to the Lord and she joined the Catholic Church. And she was given a scapular. And one night when the guilt was too much, she went out onto the street and she was going to where she used to go to get drugs. And the scapular that she had received came out of her blouse. And someone, a complete stranger, saw her standing in this area where drugs could be had. And he saw the scapular. And he pulled over and he said, "Ma'am, I don't know you, but with that thing around your neck, I can tell you don't belong here. Is there any place I can take you?" And she said, "Yes, you can take me back to this particular place." I thought of that immediately when I read that story, because God can do anything, any way he wishes to, for our salvation, for our help. And the fact, first of all, that she had the scapular, the fact that as she was going out in her agony, and it is agony, God allowed that scapular to come out of her blouse, and for a perfect stranger to see it and know, he did know what it was. He said, "That thing around your neck," he knew it was special. He said, "You don't belong here." And consequently, she did not use drugs. And I still know the individual, and the individual has turned out to be an exemplary Catholic, has two more children. And it's a beautiful story of how God can turn your life around. A couple of thank yous here. Betty, thank you, Betty. Betty is a dear friend. Thank you so much, Betty, for your gift. I do appreciate it so much. And Betty gave in honor of myself, and I do thank her for that. And she says to pray for an end to sexual abuse of children. And we will pray for that. Florence from Casanova, New York, $10. Thank you. And Florence says, pray for children and grandchildren back in the church. We will pray for that. Wayne from Rochester, New York, $100. Thank you. Says, we need more people like Mother Miriam to profess the faith. What a trooper she is. She was not feeling well at all today. Personally, I think she has the flu because she didn't feel well and her legs were a little shaky. She did the show from her bed on her cell phone. Joseph from Rochester, $200. Thank you. And for the repose of the soul of his mom and dad's souls. And we will pray for them. Right now, we need, let me use my magic calculator here. 8 and we need $2,363. And we have 20 minutes and we will have $6,500 and we will match it dollar for dollar. We need both 6,500s, believe me. It's been a very slow fund drive. It's the last day. This is the last 3 o'clock hour, the hour of prayer. It's the hour of power. It's the hour in which Jesus died for us. 1-877-711-8500. Thank you for that call. We need $2,363.65. Believe me, no gift is too small and no gift is too large. The next story that I wish to read is called Faith Makes the Difference. Wow, does it ever? Does it ever? When some people face such difficulties in life, I often ask myself, how would I handle that if I did not believe in the Catholic faith, if I didn't believe in Jesus, if I didn't believe that he loves me. And I've said before, one of the greatest things that I learned from studying the Divine Mercy Devotion was that Jesus loved Rick. And believe it or not, I was a cradle Catholic. I am a cradle Catholic. And I always used to look as Rick being part of the whole. And St. Maria Faustina taught me that Jesus loved me, that he knows me, that he is concerned about me and the rest of the whole, but he knows each one of us individually. The story goes, when we are privileged to celebrate Eucharist almost every day, we sometimes take it for granted. We forget the grace and the power of Jesus and the Eucharist. And I remember reading in the diary when Jesus tells St. Maria Faustina that so many people, when they receive me, treat me as a dead object. I come to them with so many graces, and they treat me as a dead object, and they busy themselves with things of the world. 1-877-711-8500. Anonymous from Foxborough, Massachusetts, $50. Thank you so much. And Anonymous asks for prayers, waiting for something big to happen with family business and conversion of family, neighbors, friends, and for those involved in the occult, and for priests to speak up on the subject. Very good prayer intentions. Jamie from Michigan, first-time donor, $360. So let me see what the old magic calculator says now. And we need $1,953.65. And we have 16 minutes, and we just received $100. So now we need $1,853.65. Thanks to Anonymous from Elma, New York. Thank you so much. And I'll continue the story now. Way back in 1970, not too long after Vatican II, I was teaching moral and spiritual theology at our house in theology in Centerville, Ohio, outside of Dayton, Ohio. We were beginning to implement a whole new approach to the teaching of theology to our students who were preparing to become Franciscan priests. The new method was far different from learning and the material from textbooks, lectures, and then giving it back on tests. It focused on the person of the student and emphasized four aspects: the theological content, the ministerial aspect, and the spiritual life of the student, and the integration of all this in the person and life of the student. In the fall of 1970, the faculty was in retreat preparing for a new school year. One task was to prepare a syllabus, for the courses we were about to teach. I was trying to come up with a syllabus for a course on moral issues in the area of sexuality and was having a very difficult time. I could not even get started. I struggled and struggled and could not even begin. I was caught up in the fact that there was a great difference between the official teaching of the Vatican and the teaching of the vast majority of theologians on the issues I was to treat in this moral course. I needed to address the meaning of human sexuality, marital infidelity, homosexual genital behavior, and other sexual-related topics. Somehow, I find it impossible to reconcile these differences. I thought I was losing my faith. Then two things happened. First, one of my brother teachers asked me what was holding me up. I explained my conflict, and he simply said, "Remember, Nick, there is a tremendous difference between faith and theology." That reminder helped me a great deal. The second thing happened the next morning as we were celebrating Mass. 9 of us were concelebrating the Eucharist. As the principal celebrant was saying the words of institution, "This is my body. This is the cup of my blood," I was overwhelmed with the feelings of humble awe. I was stunned and found myself saying to Jesus, "Oh Jesus, I do believe that you are here. You are really here under the sign of bread and wine. There is no doubt, no confusion. You are really and truly here. Truly and fully God and truly and fully man. Dear Jesus, I may have all kinds of questions and doubts about my moral questions. But one thing is true and clear and certain. One thing is at the very foundation of my whole life and teaching. You are here under the sign of bread and wine. You are always with us, even if we struggle to find the truth in other areas of our lives." With that, I felt I was on the solid ground of faith. Theological controversies will come.

is their body, blood, soul, and divinity. He is there. If you don't believe it, Google Eucharistic miracles and see all the many ways that Jesus has allowed the host to bleed, and know that every single one of those particular Eucharistic miracles, they have the same DNA. And they've examined those hosts and found out so much about the fact that Jesus suffered. And they're able to point out specific sufferings. 1-877-711-8500. We're looking for $1,853.65. Can we raise $1,853.65 in the next 10 minutes? Can we get a few more phone calls now? 1-877-711-8500. We have 10 minutes left in the 3 o'clock hour. It's a powerful hour. It's the hour of prayer. We pray the chaplet. We pray the rosary. Thank you. Thank you for that call. Whatever your gift is, if we get at least 10 more phone calls, can we get 5 right now? I am convinced that 10 phone calls of any amount is going to bring us that $1,853.65. 1-877-711-8500. Can you help us with a gift? 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I had a figure a few years ago, and that particular figure was that 93% of the people who listen to us do not donate. Now, that's not a criticism. If anything, it's a criticism of us because we haven't provided anything that has brought you to feel that we're worth sharing your finances with. 1-877-711-8500. I believe I'm seeing only one person on the line right now. There are 6 lines available. 6. So we can take those 5 calls and then take 5 more right now. We need $1,853.65. How much of that can you help us with? It would be such a tremendous gift for us to get the 6,565 more. 1-877. I'm sorry, did I say 6? 6,000. I'm pushing myself. $6,000, not 6,500. We need $1,853.65. I believe we now have 3 people on. Can we get 2 more people on the line? 1-877-711-8500. We are so grateful to all of you so far this hour. John, Anonymous, Nancy, Deborah, Anonymous, Anonymous, Jenny, Betty, Florence, Wayne, Joseph, Anonymous, Jamie, and Anonymous again. Thank you so much. We have 3 people on the line. Can we get 2 more? Can we get 2 more phone calls? We need $1,853.65. And by my clock, I have about 6 minutes to do that. Your phone calls. And again, please don't think that your gift, well, I can't give $1,853.65. I can't either. But gifts of every size, gifts of every size are what make the difference. 1-877-711-8500. We've had gifts of $50. We've had gifts of $10, $100, $1,000, $360, $200. Again, no gift is too small. And we need the money. Oh, good. That'll make 1 more. We need 1 more call. That'll be 5. 1-877-711-8500.

hope you're pulling out your phone to give us that call. 1-877-711-8500. I want to read one more here. Let me see if I have time. Oh, let me see how long this is. I can't do that in 3 minutes. I have seen so many people blessed by the Catholic faith. Our theme is the joy of being Catholic. And I've said, I thank God every single day for my Catholic faith. And more importantly, I thank God every day that I believe everything about it. That's a gift, because so many people struggle with believing everything. When the priest holds up the wafer, it's just a wafer then, but when he says, "This is my body," and then he holds up the wine that is just wine, and he said, "This is my blood," that becomes the body and blood of Jesus Christ. I believe that. I try to attend Mass every day because I need it. That reception of communion every day makes me stronger. It helps me to resist sin. It helps me to deal sometimes with difficult people. 1-877-711-8500. Anonymous from Pittsford, thank you for your gift of $200. Thanksgiving for the Lord's blessings, and amen to that. Lisa from Youngstown, New York, $100. Says, oh, I'm sorry, the donation is from DNL. Okay, DNL, I don't know who you are, but I thank you for your gift. 1-877-711-8500. We need $1,500, $1,500, and we will have raised $6,000. Can we do that? We have 2 minutes to raise $1,500. I don't usually do this, but if there's anyone out there that can give us an Apostles Club gift of $1,200, that would pretty much do it, because a few more people and we will be there. 1-877-711-8500. It has to come in before the top of the hour. If it comes in after that, it goes into the next hour, which is fine. But we want to do that $6,000 this hour. We're almost there. We are almost there. We need $1,500. 1-877-711-8500. Eileen, thank you so much. Your gift of $120, and ask for prayers for conversion of heart, return to the church, self and family, for our country. We now need $1,450. Can we get that Apostles Club gift? 1-877-711-8500. We hit 5,000. We need 1,000 more. 1,000 more, and we will have hit the $6,000 mark. You will have hit the $6,000 mark. We have about 1 minute left. Can we get a large gift? That Apostles Club gift right now would be enormous. 1-877-711-8500. We're closing in on this. We're almost there. You are almost there. 1-877-711-8500. Can you be the one? Can you be the one to give us that Apostles Club gift and put us over? You know what? You're doing a great job, all of you. 1-877-711-8500. Thank you so much. I think, hope that finger is out again.
I have to go away, but please, please, please continue to give. Continue to help us here at the Station of the Cross. You are wonderful. And again, I pray the rosary on my way home, and I'm going to offer it for all of you who gave this hour and all of you who gave today. Thank you. God bless you. And I will speak to you during the next fund drive. God bless you all.

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0: go into the world and tell every man that you meet, there is a man on the cross.
1: A Catholic take. What you need to know right now. A bold synthesis of inspiration and information. Keeping you up to date on the news and issues from a courageous Catholic perspective.
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3: Praise be to Jesus Christ. Welcome back to A Catholic Take, a bold synthesis of information and inspiration. I'm your host, Joe McLean. Praise be to God. It's the last day of the regular on-air appeal for the Station of the Cross Catholic Media Network. And boy, today we've got a barn burner of a goal and a challenge for this hour. Of course, Father Robert McTagg, host of the Catholic Current, is on the team this afternoon. Next hour, his show is up, and so it's going to be a double back-to-back. You're not going to want to miss it. We want you to be a part of it. We've got some great gifts to thank. Praise be to Jesus. But here's the deal. We've got to raise a lot of money in this hour. We're really going to need it, too. 877-711-8500. I need three calls. Forgive me. I need 30 calls. 30. That's what I have to raise for the hour. 30 phone calls. And if I can get the 30 phone calls, it will unlock an additional $5,000. It's a challenge. Our donors, they want to give, but they want to encourage, inspire, and challenge other listeners to also give. So they've asked us to do that. And that is exactly what we are doing with their hard-earned money. So please call and match their generosity. Be my first caller this hour at 877-711-8500, 877-711-8500. We need 30 calls. Can you be the first? Be the first of 30 right now at 877-711-8500. So we've got a lot to get to this hour, praise be to God, but we're also going to be talking about the headlines along the way, and there is a lot to talk about. I mean, there was, you familiar with the Krista Pike story? This is actually pretty insane, interesting, and kind of dark all at the same time. She was executed for a murder she committed many years ago when she was 18, but she survived her execution. Let that sink in for a second. So, like, and now she's being treated. They executed her, she survived it. Now they're treating her in a state where they abort children. It's really very interesting. We're going to get Father McTagg's hot takes on some of these stories, of course. Praise be to Jesus. And then there was a very interesting article about Pope Leo in France. We might get to that as well. The nuncio is warning the German bishops, so we've got so much to talk about. Let's pray, because this is a big hour. We really do need all hands on deck to hit the goal. So let's ask the Blessed Virgin Mary, Queen of Heaven and Earth, all the guardian angels, to intercede for our needs. In the name of the Father, the Son, and the Holy Ghost. Amen. Remember, O most gracious Virgin Mary, that never was it known that anyone who fled to thy protection, implored thy help, or sought thine intercession was left unaided. Inspired by this confidence, I fly unto thee, O Virgin of Virgins, my Mother. To thee do I come. Before thee I stand sinful and sorrowful. O Mother of the Word incarnate, despise not my petitions, but in thy mercy hear and answer me. Praise be to God. I like hearing that phone ring. Thank you very much. Hey, Kathleen in Marblehead, Massachusetts, on the team. $144. Plus, that's a monthly gift. That's super helpful to us. Thank you, Kathleen. Pray for peace on earth, my family, and all the Station of the Cross. Yay and amen. Vicky, Williamsville, New York, on the team at $25. God bless you. It's an additional pledge. Vicky is called back and given even more money. Says, please pray for the success of 40 Days for Life, the campaign throughout Western New York. 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Go to your local abortion clinic and stand there in protest and in prayer for the mothers and the children and everybody else inside that clinic. I think that's a great idea. 40daysforlife.com if you're looking for great places to pray, by the way. Thomas, Buffalo, New York, on the team, $500. Thank you so much for that, Thomas. That is very, very helpful. And let's see, Laura, Beaumont, California. California is on the team this afternoon. One-time gift, first-time donor. Laura's on the team. Praise be to God. $25. Thank you. And a first-time listener, pray for her as she is a widow and has an alcoholic son, and that children will embrace the faith for the incarcerated, thank you, grandson, and a homeless grandson. Wow, we're going to be praying for your family and for their intentions and your intentions. And Laura, we're so grateful that you're on our team. Thank you so much for doing it. We will have masses said for these intentions, and we will be writing your intention on a piece of paper that will be included and at the altar. Be assured of it. Jackie, Buffalo, New York, on the team at $25.68. Thank you so much. Praise be to God. Five calls so far this hour on our way to 30. I need 25 more. Can you help us with that at 877-711-8500. I should start over. 877-711-8500. Also, anonymous, Rochester, New York, one-time gift of $500. Praise be to God. We're down to needing only $7,300 already for the hour, so we're on our way. Pray for better eyesight, for a change in lifestyle, for the family, and for their mission. Anonymous, we are praying for your intentions. Thank you again for that generous $500. That means so much to us. Producer James, who's our saint of the day today?
4: Today, Joe, we are celebrating the Feast of the Holy Guardian Angels. So as we know, every soul that enters the world is given a guardian angel to guide and protect them and assist them on the path to salvation. St. Thomas Aquinas teaches that these individual guardians belong to the lowest of the nine choirs of angels, while other choirs watch over nations, offices, and creation on a greater scale. And today's feast honors the guardian angels entrusted to each of us and follows the September 29th feast of St. Michael.
3: All right. Praise be to God. Thank you for that. All right. So we're looking for caller number six. I need to get 30 on the deck to unlock the challenge match. Help us with that. Any gift, any size, be caller number seven at 877-711-8500. Please call now, 877-711-8500. Father Robert McDay, God bless you. Thank you for hanging out with us all week.
5: It's been memorable, Joe. Thank you so much for the opportunity.
3: Yeah, as I say, it's always a hoot and a holler to hang out with you, so very grateful for your time.
5: There we go.
3: I want to start with this incredibly complicated story out of Tennessee. Krista Pike, she was condemned to death. There's a phone call. Thank you. And she was executed, the first woman to be executed in, I don't know, like forever, it seems. Like, I forget the number of years, but it's been like a lot of years since they tried to execute a woman in that state. But she survives it. Mm-hmm. Now she's being treated. I mean, what are we to think of this? How are we to think of this? I think it was Pope Leo who said, just within the last couple of months, if you are against abortion but for the death penalty, you're not pro-life. So it feels like this story complicates that even more. Where do we stand on this?
5: Commending everyone to God's mercy, it's the perennial teaching of the church is that it is part of the natural law that capital punishment is permissible. Now, honorable men may disagree as to when, where, how, why. Is it prudential? It's a prudential judgment. It's not that it is permissible is part of natural law and part of the deposit of the faith. Edward Fazer's very good book on that. Whether or not it's applied in this particular case, that's prudential judgment about which honorable people may disagree. So that's the first thing. There hasn't been an execution of a woman in Tennessee in 200 years, which
3: 200.
5: Is significant. 200 years. Now, here's the interesting thing, lethal injection. You got to know what you're doing. And if the woman isn't very overtly veined, then it can miss the vein and ends up pulled in the drugs end up pulled in her arm. There are more reliable drugs for execution, but those are made in Europe and not the United States. I bet they're not made for execution. They're suitable for execution. Europe won't ship them to the United States for fear that we will use them for execution.
3: Wow.
5: What's also significant was that the woman to be executed insisted on an all-female team to make it happen. And they didn't make it happen. So that gives one pause. And you know, Joe, I said yesterday, quoting PJ O'Rourke, think of how much you have to hate human free will that you're okay with abortion and against capital punishment.
3: Ooh, so much more to say on this, so hold that thought. But we're trying to get to 30 phone calls within this hour to unlock an extra bonus for us, which we definitely need. We've got 8 calls on the board. I'm looking for caller number 9 right now, on the way to 30. I've got 8. I need another caller right now at 877-711-8500, 877-711-8500. That's caller number 9. Would you be caller 10? Help us get to 30. Looking for caller 10 now at 877-711-8500. I've got some people to thank. I've got a challenge to hit, and your phone calls and Father McTagg all coming up next. Don't go anywhere.
6: How you doing? I'm Mike DeSantis. I am the art teacher at Chesterton Academy. I have a background in illustration, and I'm a professional artist. Like, I've been paid for my work, and I do stuff for like local communities, like musicians and businesses, whatever. And I like, you know, I teach religion on Sundays once a month over at OLC. I've published several books, the comics and stuff. So I have like, that's my background in art. And that's one thing to help me like find religion and especially Christianity is like, well, art and beauty exist. How do we, okay, there's logic to art. So that means that there's logic to the universe and so on. And so forth. I don't want to get into that, but I could. Just know that I can. But like, it just, I think I'm going to be sticking with that for a little bit and wherever that leads me, you know? So yeah, if this is for anyone who's looking for truth or understanding in this crazy world, if you're looking for advice from me, this is what I would offer you. Just try and get out of the noise. I think, but don't quote me, St. Ignatius says you shouldn't like make big decisions off of like emotional highs or lows. You know, wait till things kind of neutral out. Everything is so distracting and like intentionally, like every single app is literally a slot machine programmed to steal your brain. Like, to put it simply. So like, find quiet space, like find people you trust and like really look into the truth. Like, and the cool thing about living in like this age is we don't necessarily have to be pigeonholed into one thing. Like, if you're not good at reading, then like maybe reading isn't like where you need to be right now. Like, there are podcasts and there are videos, or like you can talk to people. Like, I'm really good at like hands-on learning and talking to people. So like, discussion is very important for me. So like, yeah, find somebody you know, try it out, go to different churches. Like, I dabbled in Protestantism. Yeah. For a little bit. And I realized it wasn't fulfilling for me. There was more to it that I wanted to get, and so I'm Catholic. So like, we're all on a journey, right? So try and find good things and good people, and like listen quietly, like intently, because God's out of the noise. Like, you're gonna find him in the silence. As hard as that is, even for me still, like, that's one thing I think would be like the main thing I would recommend. So find a good community, try out different like good groups, and get out of the noise if you can.
3: 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I'm your host, Joe McClain. 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They give away their proceeds. 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Because ICM, iCatholic Mobile, is doing that, and so grateful. And by the way, they're at the Catholic Identity Conference this weekend, and they're giving away copies, autographed copies of my book. So you might, if you see him, say hello. Say, stop by, say hello. Say, hey, Joe sent me here. Give me one of his books. I'm sure he'll do it for you. 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Praise be to God. Joan in Niagara Falls, New York, on the team. Monthly giver, too. A $360 mission partner. Joan, you are the best. Thank you for that. Says, pray for healing for upcoming surgery and peace and healing for families and people who have fallen away from the church. Yay and amen. We will be praying. Iva in Westwood, Massachusetts on the team. $50 one time. Thank you. Pray for Sun and for DIL for health, for well-being, and stay close to the Lord. We will be praying. Thank you for your gift. Patrick, Buffalo, New York, one-time gift. God bless you. Thank you. Pray for my son to come back to the Catholic faith. And here it goes, James. The Bills to bring a Super Bowl to Buffalo. All right, James, scale of 1 to 10. What are the chances Bills are going to make it this year?
4: I'm sticking with my 7. I've learned my lesson before.
3: Just the city of perpetual hope. That's what Buffalo is. Anonymous, Manlius, New York. Did I get that right? Is it Manlius, New York? I got to live. If I'm going to live anywhere, I should live in the manliest city in America. Manlius, New York, on the team, first-time donor. Thank you. Pray for the Holy Catholic Church. Yay and amen. Arthur from Williamsville, New York, is here. Praise be to God. God bless you. Thank you, Arthur. Pray, would like a Gregorian chant from 6 a.m. to 7:30 a.m. without commercials on Sunday morning, please. All right, so there's his request, James. Make that happen. 877-711-8500. 11 calls on the deck. Looking for caller 12 on our way to 30. So we need 19 more people calling right now. I need 19 gifts to come in before the end of the hour to unlock $5,000. Help us get there. Be a part of that. 877-711-8500. Be caller 12 right now at 877-711-8500. 8500. Father Robert McTagg is our guest from the Catholic Current. Welcome back, Father. So I want to go back to this story about this woman in Tennessee, Krista Pike. Is this like double jeopardy? So if you survive your execution, do you get to walk for free? Do you get to walk off? Like if she lives through
5: no,
3: this.
5: No. Double jeopardy applies, is forbidden when you're tried twice for the same crime. Now, she wasn't executed. There was an attempted execution.
3: Okay.
5: But she wasn't executed. So I think that's an important distinction.
3: So are they going to try
5: again? I know that the governor has to, the governor has suspended all executions scheduled for the rest of the year.
3: Wow.
5: While there is an investigation. You know, there are other ways of executing that are we'll just say more reliable and also humane. I mean, justice delayed is justice denied. I mean, she has been in prison for 31 years awaiting her execution. What do we say to the family of the victim? And that victim died horrifically as part of a satanic ritual.
3: Wow.
5: And she can't waive her postpartum depression, get out of jail free card.
3: Oh yeah.
5: This was planned. This was deliberate. It was heinous. So I think the state of Tennessee has egg on its face, and I think they've got to interview the people who are involved and say, how did this happen? And what can we do to make sure this would never happen again? Now, I know that folks on the air like Matt Walsh are speculating that maybe this was deliberate. I don't know. I don't know. But it's not right, Joe. It's not right.
3: It is a very interesting conversation that's been coming up a lot lately, ever since Pope Francis altered, edited, updated, I suppose you can pick your preference on how to say it, the Catechism of the Catholic Church on the death penalty. And now, I guess you go back to Cardinal Bernardine, right? The seamless garment theory, all these things are equal. So, I mean, why is there such a push? Why do we reject this sense of justice? Why do we feel like it's better to let, you know, people who are a threat to society, let them live out throughout their natural life in prison? Why do they feel like that? Why do they think that that's okay? Why do we reject what used to be very common sense to the rest of the planet, which was there's this natural law that a people have a right and maybe even a duty to protect themselves against those ardent criminals who are a danger to society.
5: Queen Isabella of, you know, Isabella and Columbus in Spain and so on, was once asked, what would be the ideal painting? What would the scene include for an ideal painting? She said, an ideal painting would include a priest offering mass, a woman giving birth, and a criminal being executed. Now imagine as a student essay writing that, what is the worldview contained in that statement? Is that that is the ideal painting? And justice delayed is justice denied. Joe, I've been saying this for years, that we have so, this is the triumph of the therapeutic mindset and worldview. There is no intractable evil. There is no evil that needs to be punished. There just needs to be more listening and more therapy, because man is perfectible without grace and without divine intervention. Now, in contrast, Benjamin Franklin said, nothing so focuses a man's attention as the prospect of being hanged in a fortnight. And on that view, you've got 2 weeks to come to Jesus.
7: Right. Yeah.
5: You've got 2 weeks to come to, and you know, we don't give people that opportunity, that come to Jesus moment. And I also think, you know, there's a phrase that's going on in the blogosphere called suicidal empathy, that we, you know, oh my goodness, someone is crying, there might be hurt feelings, let's overthrow civilization so this one person doesn't cry, because if that person cries, we'll have bad feels. So I think we've got a poor sense of justice, we've got a misunderstanding of the perfectibility of human nature. And let me throw in an observation about Francis editing the catechism. When the recent catechism was promulgated, Pope John Paul said, this is not an infallible document, unlike what the Council of Trent said about its catechism as well. So I don't have a crisis of faith if Francis tinkered with the catechism regarding capital punishment.
3: I think it does lead to a greater confusion, and the debate now rages more and more as a result, though. I think that could, that's, you know, unfortunate, in my humble opinion. But you know what isn't, is me giving some thank yous, because a few more of these calls have dropped. Clayton from Chepstow, Ontario. Chepstow? Is it Chepstow? All right. He's passing. He's not going to bail me out on that one. Clayton.
8: I'm going to say Chepstow, Joe.
3: Chepstow from Ontario. On the board and a monthly giver. Just leave me hanging there. It's fine. It's no big deal, producer James. He says, belated congratulations on anniversary for Joe and his wife. Praise be to Jesus. The future Holy Roman Emperor and the Empress. Clayton, from your lips to God's ears. And if you vote for me twice as Holy Roman Emperor, I promise I will set all things right in the world. I will just force them to do it. Hey, Mary from New York on the team, one time and first time donor, $10. Mary, I love that, because you're demonstrating that we can all do something. I love it. Thank you, Mary, for your generous gift. Please pray for the repose of her husband, Jim. Be assured of that, Mary. God bless you. 13 calls on the board. Looking for caller number 14. On our way to 30 calls this hour. I just need 17 more callers. We're almost halfway there on the call challenge. So I need 17 people picking up a phone and dialing 877-711-8500. Any gift, any size, whatever you can do. 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It could be $360. It's whatever you can do. Your best gift. Consider it now. 877-711-8500. 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Please call now for the details. 877-711-8500. 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Father, I almost see an overlap here with the Lindsay Clancy case. Now, she's in hung jury, so they're going to have to retry that case. But again, this sparked such debate online in this situation, because the crime is horrific. And yeah, there are circumstances that contribute to this, whether it's postpartum depression in Lindsay Clancy case's situation or the psychotic drugs that she was taking. But nonetheless, I really feel like it would be better if the bishops, the hierarchy in the church in particular, were clearer about the necessity for the death penalty. But instead, the sentiment, the memo is, just to beat this dead horse one last time, is death penalty always bad. But it isn't always bad. Maybe sometimes it could be abused or misused, but that's a rare case. That's the exception. That's not the rule, is it?
5: Right. Again, it's part of natural law. So as a principle, capital punishment may be legitimate. How it's applied, when it's applied. Now, personally, I don't like the idea of the state that we have right now having that kind of power, but I would not object to this woman who, you know, murdered a classmate in a satanic ritual. That really sounds to me like, yeah, that's capital punishment. So that part is okay. It seems to me, do you remember the TV show MASH? I'm showing my age because it was big in the 70s and early 80s. You know, Colonel Blake was in charge, but not knowing what was going on. Right. His assistant, Radar O'Reilly, was the guy who was really in charge. You sign this, Colonel. What am I signing, Radar? You're signing this, Colonel. My vision of the USCCB is there's a lot of apparatchiks. There's a lot of bureaucrats. What am I signing here? You're signing this, Bishop. Because some of my best friends are bishops. I know they're really busy. They don't write these press announcements. They don't themselves write friend of the court briefs to the Supreme Court regarding the Second Amendment, regarding the size of magazines and rifles. Mm. They don't do that, but they sign off on it. And that therefore the responsibility falls on them. So I think it would be helpful if we had, I don't know, kind of a refresher course in morals for everybody in the Catholic Church. And we might even put that ahead of the urgency of synodality.
3: All right, hold that thought. We're going to go to a break. We're going to come back. I want to put another log on the fire. We're going to go back to talking about Germany. We talked to them about them, was it yesterday? I forget now. It's all a blur this week. But the new papal nuncio in Germany warned the German bishops. Is that a good thing? Is it? We're going to ask Father McTagg about what he thinks about that story in just 2 minutes. But I'm looking for 30 phone calls this hour. I've got 13 on the board, looking for caller number 14 right now. Would you be my 14th caller? Any gift, any size. Help me chip away. 877-711-8500. 877-711-8500. We'll be right back.
7: My name is Mark Feltz. I live in Freedom, New York, and I listen to 101.7. I began listening to the Station of the Cross shortly after becoming Catholic in 2024. I was raised Protestant. I hadn't been going to church for quite a while, and my wife brought me to St. Mary's in Arcade. We started attending regularly. We went through the OCIA program with incredible church parents who just opened up the wealth and breadth of history and incredible heroism that we inherit through our Catholic faith. We had not been attending church, but we were looking for a place to start. And both of our backgrounds led us to say some of the most positive influences in our life, coworkers, friends, bosses, had been Catholic. And where were we going to start but Catholic? Because we wanted to be like those folks. My favorite show is Ask a Priest Live with Rudy. I learned so much through OCIA, but still you're talking about 2,000 years of history. And I find almost every day at noon, I can learn something new from the priests that Rudy interviews. And I find it so uplifting and enriching for my faith. My wife's favorite show is Women of Grace. And she has had a lot of growth listening to that program. I believe you should support Catholic radio because at any time, basically wherever you are, you can either listen on the radio or on the app, and you can be putting positivity and the message of salvation into your mind in a world that is really full of dread and fear. I need something like this on the airwaves. That's why I support it. I need it accessible in my car, in my shop, in my home, a steady mental diet of God's promises. I strongly encourage you to support the Station of the Cross.
3: Jesus Christ, welcome back to A Catholic Take, a bold synthesis of information and inspiration. I'm your host, Joe McClain. Praise be to God. It is great to be on with you. And we're halfway there. We're living on a prayer. How's that song go, James? One more time. Can you help us out with that one? No. James doesn't want to sing any songs.
4: No cigar on that one.
3: We're halfway there. 15 calls on the board, 15 calls still to go. 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So I'm looking for caller 16 right now. 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Also, Maria from Broadbrook, Connecticut. I hope I said that correctly. From Connecticut. Maria gave it the Apostle Club level gift. That was a big gift, and I couldn't be more grateful to you because that took a chunk out of the need for this hour. There's caller 16. Now I need caller 17. Thank you very much for that call. All right, so the Apostle Club level gift. As I said, I'm going to be mailing autographed copies of my books to Maria myself. So thank you very much for your generosity. Apostle Club level gifts just this hour only. If you will call it that level or above, then I'm going to be mailing you autographed books just to say thank you for your generosity. 877-711-8500. You can call and ask your volunteer for the details. 877-711-8500. 877-711-8500. Looking for caller 17 right now. Father, yesterday you and I talked about Germany. I mean, we talk about Germany all the time, it feels like, these days. But yesterday, the headline was that the German bishops were getting impatient. They were tired of waiting on the Vatican to just rubber stamp their synodality way. And they want the full gambit of, you know, female deacons and lay preachers and lay people running the church. And they just want it all. Same-sex blessings, they want all of it. Well, today the headline tells us that the new papal nuncio in Germany has basically warned the bishops in Germany. Is this a good thing? Should I be hopeful here?
5: I think the Leo Pontificate so far it's really hard to read because you've got mixed signals. For example, on the one hand, you've got bishops gleefully crushing traditional Latin masses and then other bishops permitting it. And Rome says nothing about that. You've got these hopeful signs of the nuncio to Germany looking like he's in his right mind. And then you've got some really sketchy guys being appointed bishops. And at the same time, these synodal committees are cranking out reports about canon law for marriage needs to be completely rewritten and we're going to change the formation of seminarians. And Cardinal Fernandez, who still has a job at the DDF, said, you know, this week there's going to be a document, Venite ad me, come to me, which has something to do, I think, with evangelization. So who's in charge? Who has his hands on the steering wheel? Is there a plan? Is there a map? Is there a compass? These questions don't have definitive answers yet.
3: Yeah. Yeah. Anonymous, Hawthorne, California. Praise be to God, a monthly giver. That means a lot to us. Thank you, Hawthorne, California, for calling in today. Pray for the conversion of her husband and her in-laws and for her siblings to return to the church. Yay and amen. We will be praying for that. 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I'm looking for caller number 17 right now. Please call 877-711-8500. There's caller number 17. Caller 18, you're up next. I only need 13 more people, just 13 more people calling to help us hit the challenge and unlock $5,000. That's what we're looking for. 877-711-8500. Patrick, Erie, Pennsylvania, on the team at $200. God bless you. Thank you for that. Says, pray for my family and two family couples getting married in 2027. I am right there along with you. We've got our oldest daughter. She's engaged. She's to be married next June. And trust me, there's not much nails left to bite off. But I'm praying along with you, Patrick in Erie, PA. Thank you for your gift. 877-711-8500. 877-711-8500. So I think we've got 17 calls on the board. Looking for caller number 18. Please call. Trying to get to 30 so we can unlock that challenge match. But we still need to raise $5,000. So it's both. It's both and. We've got $5,000 to raise. We get if we can get another 13 calls on the board, then we unlock a $5,000 challenge. So we want to do both of those. And again, every Apostle Club level gift gets two autographed books from me. Please call now. I want to say thank you personally. 877-711-8500. That's something you do all the time, Father. You write fountain pen hand notes to your donors, don't you?
5: Yes, I do. Yes, I do that. And I just love writing with a fountain pen, and it's dramatically increased my productivity, and it's made my handwriting legible also.
3: Have you always had good handwriting? I bet you have.
5: No. Oh, gosh. No, that's the whole. I was left handed. Nobody knew how to. So on the one hand, I didn't get beaten for being left handed. That time had passed. On the other hand, no one knew how to teach me properly. And on my own, about 10 or 12 years ago, I saw a couple of videos that said fountain pens can help if you do it right. And I did it right. I'll never be asked to calligraphy wedding invitations, but my handwriting is legible. It's not unpleasant to read, but it's dramatically increased my productivity in terms of writing. Once I get started with a fountain pen, I don't want to stop.
3: Wow. I feel bad because my grandmother tried very hard to get me to write cursive well, and it never took. I have had terrible handwriting my entire life. I mostly print now just because I want people to be able to read it somehow. But she tried, and unfortunately, I just didn't. I didn't step up to the table. But 877-711-8500. We have 18 calls now. 18 on the board. Looking for caller 19. Help us out. And we're looking for only 12 more callers to hit the goal. 877-711-8500. 877-711-8500. I want to go to another story now, Father. This one was a very interesting article from Damian Thompson on Unheard. By the way, we're going to put links, James. Can we put links to all of this in the show notes at the top of the hour? So if you want to know and read every article we talk about on this show, all you got to do is go to thestationofthecross.com/ACT. The show notes will be there at the top of the hour. You click on the day, it has all the links for everything we discuss right there for you. So this comes from Damian Thompson from Unheard. This is interesting because you and I talked, I think it was Monday and Tuesday, about His Holiness Pope Leo's trip to France, which, you know, had some good things to say for sure. Some opportunities that kind of got missed. That's the other part of it. But the minute he leaves town, there's riots in the streets now. There's students burning things down, burning people now. It's like gotten insane and crazy over there. So it makes one ask the question, what exactly did we accomplish? And I guess, were they keeping the peace in France as long as the Pope is there and that's all? I mean, did you see that?
5: Yes, I have. And here's the question that interests me more. I'm going to use an American term. Teens and youths are doing this. And what they don't tell you is that the vast majority of the violence is cultural enrichers from other countries who are also practitioners, misunderstanders of the religion of peace. That doesn't fit the narrative at all. So they don't talk about that. So mysteriously, youths are burning their own schools, setting firemen on fire, beating policemen nearly to death. And it is an absolute mystery until you go to the alternative media and they say in so many words that this is a jihad against the Christian West. And they will do this until, you know, victory or death. So this is what the organizers and the perpetrators are saying. And that doesn't make you inclined to start singing rousing choruses of he's got the whole world in his hands. And it, when whatever incentive, Joe, you might have had to jump up and say, but diversity is our strength, that might diminish that. So that's why the mainstream media, including Catholic Cadres of the People Should Really Know Better Club, haven't said much about this. And I find that silence culpable.
3: Yeah. Amen to that. Kevin from Port Bryan, New York, on the team, $50. God bless you. Pray for my children to come back to the Catholic Church. Seems like we've heard that one before, Father. That's the most
5: again and again,
3: request. We are praying and we are working to speak boldly with courage the truth. Because let's be honest, if we tickle the ears of the world, are they really going to come to the one Holy Catholic and Apostolic Church and find that infinite wellspring of mercy, that grace, that salvation? We can't tickle their ears. That's not going to interest them. You got to sort of wake them up. And that's what we're trying to do here at the Station of the Cross, which is why your hard-earned money helps us to accomplish this work of evangelization. So, Kevin, thank you for being on the team. Be assured that we're going to be praying for your family. And God bless you for your gift this afternoon. Donald from North Granbury, Connecticut, is on the team. One-time gift, $100. God bless you. Thank you very much. Says, pray for the soul of his beloved father. We will be praying for the repose of your father. Thank you, Donald, for your gift. So right now, where we're at, we have 19 calls on the board. We're trying to get to 30. If we can get to 30, we unlock 5,000. We got 19. We had 18 minutes to get that done. So I'm looking for caller 20 right now. I only need 11 more people. That's it. Just 11 more people calling. And we hit the challenge, 877-711-8500. Can you be one of 11 people right now calling in a gift of any size? 877-711-8500. But don't forget, we not only have our challenge gift, but we also have our hourly goal. And the need for the hour is still $4,384. And, you know, perhaps, I don't know what you're paying every month in internet bill, but we pay over $7,000 per month just for internet connectivity. 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I heard call 20 just come in right now. Looking for caller 21 on our way to 30. So I need 10, just 10 people, just 10 people. Any gift, any size, 877-711-8500. But if you can consider an apostle club level gift. Not only am I going to mail you 2 autographed books just to say thank you for your generosity, but you're also going to get access to Father's monthly hangouts, Straight Answers with Father McTagg. That's a great opportunity. It's a private hangout video, like Zoom call, and it's just him and the donors, and you got to be at the mission partner level or above to access it. So if you call an Apostle Club level gift, you get everything we can throw at you just to say thank you, to include, I'm going to be mailing 2 autographed books to you just to say thank you for your generosity. 877-711-8500. That's caller number 22 right there. I'm down to only needing 8, and I have one last segment to get it done. 877 877- 877-711-8500. We come back. I want to get right back to that article from Damian Thompson. It was his comments about the trads that I really want to bring up. Put another log under the fire for Father McTagg to weigh in on. So more from Father, more from you, but I need about seven people now to get the challenge done. Seven is what I'm looking for. Seven Catholic evangelists. 877-711-8500.
8: 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Oh, about 20 Lents ago, I had an addiction sports radio. And what I did was, my penance, my sacrifice, was I gave up WGR and sports talk and substituted it with EWTN. What I learned, it just brought me back. And I found out how much I had been orbiting the Lord, and I needed to come closer and listening to your station. And now at 10 o'clock, Mother Miriam, it's almost must-hear radio. So I'm very, very appreciative of the station. And matter of fact, when I went down and drove down to Florida to visit my nephew, on the way, I stopped over at the EWTN campus there and went to Mother Angelica's shrine. And it was amazing thing. I'll tell you, I'm so happy that you reach out, and you're making a difference. That's all I can say. You made a difference with me, and now I don't have to wait till Lent to have your station on. It's there. So thank you.
9: My name is Brian, and I'm from Buffalo. I listen to the Stations of the Cross usually when I'm in my car driving, and I will say my favorite part of listening to the radio station outside of the educational experience are the moments of grace that I receive when I listen to this. It just seems like at the right time, the right space, I hear exactly what it is that I need to hear in that moment. I grew up in the Catholic Church, ended up in a couple of years in the non-denominational church, and through extensive research, studying, and restlessness, ended up on a journey of faith back to Catholicism. It's the foundation of my life. Every decision that I make stems from that first. My relationship with Jesus is the most important aspect of my life. I'm grateful for radio stations like yours, the Stations of the Cross, just another avenue of grace, so to speak, to be able to tune into what God has for us.
3: 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Welcome back to A Catholic Take, a bold synthesis of information and inspiration. I'm your host, Joe McClain. Praise be to God. It is great to be on with you. We just had two calls come in. We're now, we've got 25 calls on the board. 25. We're only five calls away from the challenge match. With only about 10 minutes on the clock, five calls. That's all I need to unlock the challenge of $5,000. So if I can get five calls right now, that will unlock $5,000, and we need every penny of that. So any gift, any size, whatever you can do, just five calls unlocks the challenge. Please help with that at 877-711-8500. Hey, Nancy from Acushnet, Massachusetts on the team. Praise be to God. $50. Pray for brothers to reconcile. Boy, oh boy. Brothers. What's up with brothers? So why do brothers always my sons, they're exactly like that. I pray and hope that they become the best of friends as adults. But boy, is it challenging for brothers. 877-711-8500. Be assured of our prayers, Nancy, for your generous gift this afternoon. We couldn't be more grateful. 877-711-8500. We're down to the wire here. Five calls. That's what's needed. Five calls. 877-711-8500. Still $4,300 still to raise. So help chip away at that. Your best gift. That's what we're looking for. Please call before the end of the hour to raise the money and also unlock the challenge. 877-711-8500. Father, I want to get to this before we have to say goodbye for the hour. And this was from Damian Thompson's Unheard article. We're going to link to it in the show notes. But he's talking about sort of the conundrum of trying to put your thumb and figure out who Pope Leo really is. He says, he's talking about trads here. Leo had deviated from the script that they have written for him ever since he took office. They have insisted that he's just Francis in nicer vestments. They look away when he behaves. waves like an old-style pope singing the Salve Regina until he's hoarse or weeping when he celebrates the Eucharist. Instead, they obsess over an ancient grainy photo of the then Father Prevost praying in front of an indigenous statue in Peru.

0: Sorry, I was dumb. I shouldn't have done that. Might be called for. What do you say?
1: Well, you know, I'm a member of the I was dumb. I shouldn't have done that club. That's for sure. I didn't know Damien, you know, I'd say, hey, Damien Thompson, I didn't know that photographic technology was around so long that a photograph from the 80s can be called ancient. I didn't know. I have a different sense of ancient. So, you know, Joe, I'm a words guy. Words really matter. And I bristle when people use the wrong words. So that having been said, you know, I have the gift of not prophecy. I did predict that Ratzinger would become Pope. I did predict that he would take the name Benedict. And after that, my gift of prophecy was just gone. There was nothing left. Mm. I was the one who said confidently there would never be a Jesuit Pope. I was also the one who said confidently there will never be an American pope, but I did say I would be very glad to have a pope who took the name Leo. Let me add to that and said I would really like a pope who read the documents from Leo the 13th very thoroughly. Mm. I would like that very much. Leo's documents tended to be briefer than most 20th century Vatican documents. So there is that. But Leo had attitude. Leo had a very sharp edge. And I think we need that. Leo the 13th only wanted to be friends with Christ. And his view of charity was to give the gospel to his neighbors and to perform the corporal and spiritual works of mercy for love of God and love of neighbor. We seem to be rushing towards the corporal works of mercy as long as there is NGO largesse involved. But we seem to be rather coy about the spiritual works of mercy. And I say, you know, someone who is really steeped in the writings of Leo the 13th wouldn't do that. So I pray for the present occupant of the chair of Peter that he can grow into the office.
0: Yeah, amen to that. 877-711-8500. Down to the last few minutes, I still need five calls. I need five calls. Please help me. Any gift, any size, be one of five people jumping on a line right now to help me get to that. Don't expect someone else to do it. I'm asking you to do it. Please consider it. 877-711-8500. If I can get the next five calls on the board, we unlock the challenge match of $5,000. And boy, do we need it. 877-711-8500. Frederick from Ludlow, Massachusetts on the team. Praise be to God. Thank you, Frederick. It says, pray for recovery of daughter Carla. We're going to be praying for that for sure. Sue, Erie, Pennsylvania is on the team. Thank you, Sue, for your $200 one-time gift. That really helps us out. It says, pray for the family to come back to the church and for members in purgatory. Again, there's that prayer, and we're praying it all the time. God bless you. All right, there's one of five right there. Thank you for that. 877-711-8500. I need four now. Just looking for four people, any gift, any size. But you might consider that member, that partner level, because at that membership level, we're going to be able to put you into the monthly hangout with Father McTagg, Straight Answers with Father McTagg. It's called the Mission Partner Level and comes in at $1 per day at a monthly gift. Please consider that at 877-711-8500. Leslie from Brewerton, New York is on the team. First time donor. God bless you. Thank you for making that big leap of faith and joining us. We do appreciate it. And says, pray for sons to come closer to Christ and to the church. Yay and amen. Amen. We will be including this intention in our masses that we have said for you and for all of our donors. So be assured of that. 877-711-8500. Down to the wire, just the last few minutes here. I still need about another four calls. Four calls. That's what I'm looking for. There's one. Now I need three. I've got one. Now I need three more. Please call. Be one of three callers. Let's at least get to the 30 calls to unlock the challenge. That would be super helpful at 877-711-8500. But here's the rub. The hourly goal is still to raise $4,000. That's what we need. We need that $4,000. We need to do both. So I need the callers to come in to unlock the challenge, but I also need big gifts to help me get accomplish this $4,000 need for this hour. Would you consider an Apostle Club level gift? It's not for everyone, and dare I say, it's not for most. Perhaps most of us will not be

0: able to do this, but maybe just one can, perhaps, maybe just one. Could it be you? Would you consider it? 877-711-8500. An Apostle Club level gift is a $1,200 commitment. You can break it up into monthly payments as well. And we're going to give you everything to include hanging out with Father McTagg on a once a month private call with the donors that he has called Straight Answers with Father McTagg. Plus, I'm going to mail you two autographed copies of my books just to say thank you for your generosity. So call now if you're able to do that. We could sure use it. Two of those would go a very long way. 877-711-8500. But I'm needing at least four callers right now. I need four callers to get the challenge done. Four callers. That's what I need. Any gift, any size, whatever you can do. Maybe it's $20 like Leslie. Could be $200 like Sue. It could be Donald in Connecticut who gave $100. But whatever you can do, please call now. We're trying to get this challenge. I need it right now. Hey, I need four callers. 877-711-8500. 877-711-8500. 877-711-8500. 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Be assured of it. 877-711-8500. 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I just need two. I need you to be one of them. 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Call now. We'll be back in 2 minutes with Father McTagg.
1: My name's Bill Andrews. I'm from Marilla, New York. I listen to the Stations of the Cross mostly when I'm in my truck driving. And the more I've learned, the more I've learned I don't know. So I like to listen to, like, Mother Miriam and Father McTagg in the Catholic Current. I seem to learn something every time I talk to them. And they don't duck the tough stuff, so they'll deal with current events. They'll deal with problems in the church. So I really enjoy that because it feels authentic. It feels very real. So that's kind of opened me up to different aspects of my faith, you know, that it doesn't have to be perfect, that we're all in some way broken. We're all in some way looking to be redeemed. So listening to problems through the church, through them, gives me hope that, you know, we're all working toward that same goal. So, yeah.
2: My name is Lindsay Adornetto, and I am the development specialist at the Station of the Cross. Yeah, so I grew up Catholic and went through the Catholic school system. And then in my early 20s, I kind of wandered away from the church, and I didn't feel like I was really catechized that well. And I was lacking community in my life. So when I was in my early 30s, I had a faith reversion, and I had decided to go back to RCIA at St. Gregory the Great Parish. I was on fire for my faith. It was like I was baptized again. And since then, I wanted to make new friends in faith. So I started hosting events locally. I was using my gifts and talents that God gave me. And I've made so many friends. I've connected people together. There have been marriages. There have been many friendships and dates that have been the outcome of these events. And I got connected with the Catholic radio station because my friend Allison worked for the station. We're so blessed to have the Station of the Cross here because not everybody has that. And it's such a gem in our community. And I also love just my coworkers. It's so nice to work with people who have the same faith and values as you. It makes a world of a difference when you have a chapel right in at your work, and we pray together at 9 a.m. every day and have the Blessed Sacrament, you know, on display. And I get to work with Jesus every day, so you can't beat that.
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1: Aristocracy is rooted in the word arete, virtue. So aristocracy is meant to be ruled by the virtuous. I don't see anyone like that on the world stage today. Why is that in your view?
2: There's no question that you're correct. You don't see anybody out there with that kind of moral power. And I don't see them out there either. But just because we don't see them doesn't mean they're not there. Our history is pretty much an endless, unbroken series of people that needed to be there when we needed them to be there.
1: Praise be Jesus Christ. This is Father Robert Matteig of the Society of Jesus, your daily host for the Catholic Current, where we bring Christ to the world and the world to Christ. 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As always, let's start with prayer. In the name of the Father, Son, and the Holy Spirit. Almighty God, through the intercession of St. Ignatius Loyola, we ask that you pour forth your Holy Spirit upon us, a spirit of discernment that may hear your voice and obey your command. Name of the Father, Son, and the Holy Spirit. Amen. Here we are, friends. It is Friday, and we're wrapping up a very special week here at the Catholic Current and the Station of the Cross. I have been live on Joe McLean's show, A Catholic Take, and he's joining me live on the Catholic Current. And we're going to have a knockdown, drag out, raucous brawl of a conversation. And along the way, just for fun, we're going to pass the hat around because only you pay our bills. The elves and the angels don't do it. It's only you. So we need to call. We need your call with your best gift, 1-877-711-8500. 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We need to raise $11,000 this hour, or I will be forced to hang my head in shame. Here's the sweetener for that, though. We're matched dollar for dollar. This is like printing money in your basement. So for an hour, you get to pretend that you're the Federal Reserve and make money come out of nowhere. Joe McLean, welcome back to the Catholic Current.
3: Thank you, Father. It's been such a blessing to hang out with you. I always love it.
1: Thanks be to God. Thanks, Peter. So I want to give a shout out to my dear friend, Cindy Babula, who's celebrating her birthday today. She has been a friend of mine throughout my whole Jesuit life. She is an intercessor, a prayer warrior, and a very noble soul. Joe, it's the Feast of the Guardian Angels. And I'm going to tell you something. I want to look at the camera to see your response. I have 11 guardian angels.
3: Wow. Then what?
1: How did that happen?
3: I was going to say, then what's your excuse? So, that's what I was going to say.
1: That's the dark side. It's a two-edged sword. So De Fide, we know by faith, everybody has one guardian angel. Padre Pio says that priests get a second guardian angel, and which makes me happy for my first guardian angel, who definitely has PTSD and a facial tic and flinches at loud noises, given all that I've put him through. But about 20 years ago, I got a letter from an anonymous benefactor who said she prayed for me the chaplet of Christ, King of the Universe. And if you pray that chaplet for someone, then you are constantly accompanied by each member of the choir of angels. So
3: wow.
1: All nine together, which makes me think that maybe the St. Michael Chaplet needs an upgrade, just saying. I have 11 guardian angels, which means I have even less of an excuse. But here's the response I want from you, Joe. One of my favorite paintings was called Watchers in the Night. And it showed a kid asleep in bed. And behind the bed stood a guardian angel. This is a muscular guardian angel. It looked like he was an extra in the movie 300. And he was about 7 feet tall. And he had a 10-foot spear in one hand and a ball of flame in the other. And his wings wrapped around the bed. And I said to a student, isn't that consoling for you? And she said, not at all. And I said, why not? She said, Father, if I need that kind of protection, what the heck is after me? Ooh. What are your thoughts on that?
3: Yeah. I mean, when you word it like that, yeah, it seems overwhelming.
1: Well, yeah.
3: But as St. Paul says, if God is with us, who can be against us? You know, it's interesting. Right. The angels are very interesting. One of the things when I talk about like Luke chapter 1 and the angel Gabriel, which was an archangel who came to visit the Blessed Virgin Mary, you know, the same angel, Gabriel, visited the prophet Daniel. And when he comes to visit Daniel, Daniel falls on his face. You know, when the angels go visit the shepherds in the field, they're falling on their face. They can't handle it because these are the burning ones. They're literally the burning ones because, as sacred scripture tells us, God is an all-consuming fire. And they are before God face to face. Just like when Moses spoke to God face to face in the tabernacle in the wilderness, his face shined like the sun, and it was so intimidating to the people that they forced him to wear a veil like a woman because they couldn't deal with it, so he had to wear his veil. So I find this interesting and fascinating because they could be incredibly intimidating and scary to everybody who sees them except the Blessed Virgin Mary. She was never intimidated by the sight of the angel, which tradition tells us she was very likely to have spoken or seen her guardian angel as a little girl all through her life. She wasn't intimidated at all by the sight of the angel. It's what the angel says that gives her pause, not his appearance or the angel's appearance, which is fascinating, isn't it? Because your student is revealing how we would react at having a concupiscent nature. Right. The fear and overwhelm of these burning ones would just frighten us upon on sight, but clearly the Blessed Virgin Mary and greater saints like St. Padre Pio, you gave that example earlier. I'll never forget it. He's my patron saint, my confirmation saint, St. Padre Pio. And I loved reading his biographies, and he used to be beaten frequently by the devil and the demons in his cell. And one particular night after a beating, he sat there and he was bleeding, and he didn't even want to look at his guardian angel. He was holding a little bit of a grudge. He didn't want to look at the guardian. How could you let this happen to me? You know, that kind of thing. But for the glory of God, that's how. That's why. You know, God allows certain things to happen for his purposes, for our good and the good of mankind. And I think we can often forget that these somewhat scary creatures, these beings that God has created, they serve a purpose, and that it's a great purpose.
4: Right.
3: So how often do we actually talk to them? You know, not very.
4: Right. Well, you see, and thereby hangs a tale. You know, God is so good, God is so provident that he gives us celestial companions to guide us. I hear that magic bell, Joe. Do you have some good news for us?
3: We do, and I thought we might get caught up here real quick before we dive back in, but Anonymous in Brewerton, New York, on the team, first-time donor. God bless you.
4: Thank you.
3: All souls to come to the Catholic Church. I love that prayer. Thank you.
4: Mm-hmm.
3: Anonymous. Another anonymous in Douglas, Wyoming. Wyoming on the team. And at the mission partner benefactor level. So they're going to be they're going to be hanging out with you monthly now, Father. But they pray for the conversion of his family. Be assured of that in Wyoming. Such a beautiful state, Wyoming. Thank you for calling in. Kevin in Buffalo, New York, $120 a monthly giver and a first-time donor. Praise be to God. God bless you for that. Marcia from Mellenton, Pennsylvania, first-time donor. Praise be to God. Thank you for your gift. Pray for the world. Be assured of that, Marcia. We are praying. Anonymous also called back from Brewerton, New York. $10 first-time donor. God bless you. Pray.
4: Thank you. All
3: eyes, ears are open to the spiritual welfare or warfare. I'm curious if that was a typo there, but we couldn't be more grateful in Brewerton, New York. Thank you so much for your generous gift. 877-711-8500. And correct me if I'm wrong, Producer James, but I do believe we hit the call goal for last hour. So congratulations for everybody meeting the challenge and locking the $5,000 matching gift there. So 877-711-8500. Father?
4: You know, I also want to add that when we're talking about angels, the ancient world, the medieval world, had a greater sense of the angels, not just to protect individuals like you and me, but they were governing and guarding and protecting tribes and nations and civilizations and even planets. And they talked about the harmony of the spheres, that number and motion produce a music that redounds to God's greater glory. Now, you take that and you go to C.S. Lewis's first science fiction book called Out of the Silent Planet. The silent planet was Earth. And why was Earth silent? Because under the direction of its betraying guardian angels, Earth withheld its note, its obedience, what it was supposed to give to God to contribute to the cosmic symphony. So I think that we need to spend the rest of our days looking for opportunities to say yes to God, to say, Lord, I've counted my blessings. Gratitude is pleasing to you. I'm going to look for opportunities to prove that I am grateful. So friends, if you're aware of having been blessed, help us to proclaim the Christ who blessed you. We need you to call right now with your best gift, 1-877-711-8500. 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When I'm done here, I'm going to run out and hear confessions, and then there's a holy hour and benediction, and I will remember you before our Lord. We are fighting a spiritual battle together, and let's be in it to win it. Let's not be half-hearted. Let's not tolerate half measures. Let's prove our gratitude. And Joe, you know, you said you weren't sure if there's a typo, spiritual warfare, spiritual welfare. It's both. I mean, you're a Marine. You prepared for combat. Your welfare depended very strongly on whether or not you were ready for warfare.
5: Yeah, good point.
4: 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And even the Romans said, if you want peace, prepare for war. Friends, we are in a spiritual battle. 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And an effective way to do that is for me to yell into this microphone every day. 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

0: My name is Kathy, and I listen to 101.7 Tasting of the Cross. My favorite show is Mother Angelica. I like her humor, and she makes me laugh, and she also teaches me things that I thought I knew, but she fine-tunes them. I learned about the Stations of the Cross, as I don't remember the show that I was listening to, but it was how it was explained was young pilgrims would stop at the different places where Jesus stopped on his way to Mount Calvary, and that's how the stations originally started. Also, some of the traditions that we do, the background that goes with them, Immaculate Conception, and I learned some of those things, but this helps fine-tune it, reiterate it, because I think you understand it at an older age, you understand it better, as opposed to when you learn it all through grammar school, high school. I believe it's important to support the Station of the Cross, because it helps reach out to everyone, whether they believe or not, what our Catholic faith is about, and the different programming that they have, whether it's Ask a Priest Live, or they had Calling All Catholics, or different programming that might have, helps answer questions that you might have about the faith, and also challenge some of those misnomers that you thought it meant this, but it really is this. And I believe it's important to support the station for that. It helps you grow in every way, whether it be the Mass, whether it be Mother Angelica with her sense of humor, whether it be Dr. Ray and he's talking about, you know, how you should do things, or his suggestions of how you can help with raising children. And then sometimes just the Liturgy of the Hours, where you just can listen and just be in a state of peace and just try to focus back in on God and let God come back in. And I think that's why it's important to the station. We wouldn't have that. I remember coming to your first fundraising at a church and seeing the flyer. And here I am many years later helping, and I enjoy every day of it.
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2: Praise be Jesus Christ. 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We are live. I'm on video, so if you want to see whether or not I'm justified in insisting that I have a face that was just made for radio, you can go to our YouTube channel. I'm joined today by my colleague, host of A Catholic Take, Joe McLean. And while we're having a lively conversation, we're also passing the hat around because, like you, we have bills to pay. And the only people who pay our bills is you. And we want to stay on the air and proclaim Christ. And we think you want us to do that too, because you pray for us, you spread our content around, and now we need some very practical help as well. 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We need to raise $11,000 in total. And if you call right now, you will be matched dollar for dollar. This is like printing money legally. Let's not leave any money on the table. Joe, I want to shift gears a little bit and talk about, because I mentioned C.S. Lewis in the last segment, talking about the Chronicles of Narnia. Ooh. And Netflix, God help us, is going to do Chronicles of Narnia for Netflix. And they've announced that Aslan, the lion, the obviously male lion, the obviously Christ figure lion in this Christian allegory, the voice is going to be played by a female actress, hence the name. And Meryl Streep, there it goes. It is Meryl Streep. Now, I know whenever you take a beloved book and you put it on film, there's going to be some disappointment. No one could do full justice, for example, to The Lord of the Rings. I think Peter Jackson was about as good as you can possibly get. And they really tried to honor the source material. Mm. Honoring the source material seems to be a thing in the past in Hollywood these days. What are your thoughts?
3: Yeah, isn't it so frustrating? Because you know, so many of these big epics. You're reading the books when you're a kid, you're growing up with them. And then all of a sudden you're excited, you see them in film, and then you get a little depressed because they don't follow the books, right. You know, and it's tough. You got to compress right. things. You got to, you know, you only have so much time. And there's only so much you can do, but Lord of the Rings was still very good. My kids love the books. They're absolutely devoured those books. I didn't grow up with Narnia. I didn't grow up with Lord of the Rings. Unfortunately, I was a pagan growing up in a pagan society, apparently. But my kids did, and they still love the movies. But, you know, Narnia was also a very good series in books, but the movies, not so much. You know, the Prince Caspian didn't do well in the movie theater. And then, of course, Amazon came out with their own sort of spin on it, DEI spin on it. And Netflix is, I guess, apparently trying to get in on that action. They also want DEI version of Narnia. I don't understand why they go down this road, because they always lose money in barrelfuls. We're here, we are begging for cash to do Catholic evangelization, and then there's Netflix that's spending millions and millions. They're going to lose millions and millions because people don't want this DEI stuff, but they insist. They insist, Father. I don't understand it.
2: No, it doesn't make sense to me. And let's not forget that, you know, Amazon, with their Rings of Power, if you will, spinoff from the Lord of the Rings, which is the most expensive television series in all of history. I mean, each season costs over $1 billion.
3: Could you imagine?
2: And it's awful.
3: Yeah.
2: It's badly acted. It's badly written. It's departed from the intent of what Tolkien was about. I mean, this is the cult of Smaug, the covetous dragon, right here. And they're going to ride this to the very end. They're just burning cash in a way that, you know, rivals that of the federal government, almost. I mean, you could almost fight a small war for what Amazon is paying for Rings of Power, and they're just not getting the audience. Speaking of audience, I know you're all listening, and if you want to keep on listening, we need your help. We got to pass the hat around because we have bills to pay, because electricity costs money. And my colleagues and I, we got to eat. So we're going to ask you now, would you call, please, with your best gift, 1-877-711-8500. 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And there's a special opportunity because whatever you donate will be matched dollar for dollar. We've got a big ask to wrap up this Friday and this whole week strong. We need $11,000. That'll go a long way. I don't get a fancy car out of this. I don't even get a covered parking place to face the Buffalo winters, but we just want to pay the bills to help Christ become known and loved. Call us, please, now with your best gift at 1-877-711-8500. Joe, I have to imagine if someone said, hey, I got a great idea. Let's take a beloved classic and alter it for no good reason.
3: Right.
2: By golly, we're going to make money on this. I mean, if you, somebody had to sign off on this, someone had to pay for it. What do you think was going through their minds?
3: Yeah, I think it's politics, it's agenda, but it's also incredibly irresponsible. You wonder why is it nobody is held accountable for this? Disney doing what they did, right. You know, for over the last 10 to 15 years, and they lost so much money over it, and yet they kept doubling and tripling down. And you know, this Netflix thing, going trying to take a beloved character and then DEI-ing it, and nobody's gonna love it, and it's not gonna do that well. And you know, and it kills me because we're also living in a time where The Chosen goes gangbusters. Like, if you're Netflix, I think Prime learned some of its lessons. Prime sat back and said, okay, we lost money and we had $1 billion on this, you know, version of Lord of the Rings. That didn't work. They sat back and they watched Chosen go gangbusters. And then they came out with the David King David series, and everybody likes it. It's pretty good. They did a good job, you know. Good acting, faithful to the characters, the scripture. I mean, I haven't seen all of season two, but season one was pretty good. I think they kind of learned from that. But Netflix apparently doesn't care, because here we go. And I just, and no, who's going to be responsible for this? No one. I mean, the subscribers pay their monthly fees, and they're going to get this as a product? Mm-hmm. That their money is going to that garbage. And this is why it's like, it's almost infuriating, if I'm being honest, but it's also humiliating, an opportunity for us to offer it up. But like, if we had $1 billion, I can think of 1,000 things I would love to do with $1 billion for Catholic evangelization. Honestly, I mean, the sky is the limit. And, you know, the reality is that's not God's will. We're here asking for, put our hand out, asking for money, and we're going to get a fraction of a fraction of a fraction of a fraction of that $1 billion. But we're going to take that, and we're going to stretch it 10 times further for the glory of God, for the salvation of souls and the betterment of society than that $1 billion is ever going to do. Which is why we're asking for it. 877-711-8500. 877-711-8500. Earl, one-time gift, $80. God bless you, Earl. I love
4: that. Thank you.
3: Thank you for that gift. I'll take that $80. 877-711-8500. What would you do, Father, if I gave you a $1 billion check today, how would you use it?
4: Well, I would sit and wait about 3 seconds until I got a call from my Jesuit superiors who would say ahem and put out their hand. It would only be 3 seconds.
3: The longest,
4: even before my long lost relatives call me. Yeah, by my superiors. Yeah,
3: the longest 3 seconds.
4: You're talking
3: of your
4: to
3: life.
4: A man who hasn't seen a paycheck since 1989. Right. So I'm not the best guy to ask about money and investments and so on. I know things are expensive, but you know, if I could have decision-making power on that, my goodness, libraries, and I would be funding great artists and great arts. You know, I spoke a couple of weeks ago at the Catholic Art Institute, their annual conference, really excellent and inspiring conference, because these were people, you know, architects, painters, sculptors, musicians, art restorers, and they were serious about beauty for the greater glory of God, and especially beauty for worship. And I said, look,
3: amen.
4: I've never made anything. I certainly haven't made anything beautiful. I can't draw a straight line with a ruler, but I'm a words guy, and words are my medium. And like you, trying to inspire worship of God through your beautiful objects, I try to inspire worship of God through the effectiveness of my words. And I hear, Joe, from our listeners that it may be working, because this is my 8th year.
3: Praise
4: on
3: God.
4: The air. This guy who wants to live as a recluse, is a raging introvert, shows up at a microphone every day because we have evidence that it helps souls. We hear from people from all over the world. So I think I have an obligation to use this pulpit to the very best of my ability. And that includes the necessity of saying, can you help us keep the lights on, please? Because we don't have a sugar daddy. We only have you. So whatever you can give in this difficult time, that's what we need from you. Would you call us, please, with your best gift at 1-877-711-8500. 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Joe, in my world, that is a whole lot of money.
3: Yeah,
4: I understand that. And it's matched dollar for dollar. So we're passing the hat around. And meanwhile, we'll keep you entertained. We'll keep you informed. And we hope that we will keep you inspired. And Joe, if I had access to that $1 billion, I would want to flood the zone with good storytelling, with good music, with good art. You know, there was a spiritual journal I read years ago. There was a line that said, Lord, let me live my life such that people will ask, if this be the servant, what be the master? I want to support art that does that. And as I wave my hands and I yell in front of a microphone, and now God help us, in front of a camera, I'm hoping someone will say, what got into that Jesuit, that guy from Newark, New Jersey, that even though he wants to be left alone, he goes out and proclaims Christ every day? I'm willing to tell that story if you help keep us on the air. That's 1-877-711-8500. I didn't discover the Chronicles of Narnia until I was a novice. I was 28, 29 years old. I was at Jesuit Starfleet Academy. I just joined the League of Extraordinary Gentlemen. And I was boggled by, was it your kids who helped you to discover Narnia?
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4: Friends, we come back. I'm going to continue my conversation with Joe McLean of A Catholic Take, and we're going to be talking about the very sad story of euthanasia for youth. We got to put a stop to it. 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I'll be back in just 2 minutes. 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

0: My name is Mary Ann, and I listen from Rochester, New York on station 1460 AM. I was born and raised Catholic, and I made all my sacraments. I just love all the sacraments and what they mean, and I'm proud to be Catholic, and I think that's the way my mom instilled in us kids was, you know, to always have that faith with you no matter what you do in your life. I first started listening a few years back when my daughter and son-in-law moved to Buffalo. When I was there, I started listening to the station. I saw billboards up. Ever since then, I've been hooked. I love The Doctor Is In with Dr. Ray. He's a hoot. And I love Mother Miriam Live, and I love Ask a Priest Live also. It actually helped bring me back into the faith. I was not in the faith for many years, and now after listening, I go back to church regularly, and I go to confession, and I just love the station and how it's helped me to improve my life and my faith journey with God. I think it's wonderful for anybody, old, young, alike, that either want to start into getting into their faith more or have been into their faith for many, many years. It helps them. Every program that's on gives a little bit of something for some person in their life, which would help them. So I think that, you know, just getting into maybe one of the programs to start with and then go from there. See if you like it. You know, if it doesn't speak to you, then try another program. There's so much that you can choose from. There's so much on there. So I would encourage anyone that is Catholic, and maybe even if you're not Catholic, listen to the Station of the Cross. I listen to it on 1460 AM in Rochester, New York, and it helped turn my life around, and I'm certain that it would help you in any of the issues that you're having in life, and even if you're not having issues at all, it's still wonderful to hear the different programs and what you can learn from them.
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2: Praise be Jesus Christ. 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The show is live. The show is on video. So if you want to see how old I really am, go to our YouTube channel. I am joined by my colleague, Joe McLean, host of our show, A Catholic Take. And while we're having a lively conversation about life, the universe, and everything, we're also going to pass the hat around because we have bills to pay. 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We're talking about the innocence of children, children's books, Narnia. I want to talk about a tragedy, and this is in Holland. It just came out that last year, Holland euthanized a two-year-old child. To euthanized a toddler because reasons. Now, that's immediately offensive for all sorts of reasons. But let's dig back a little bit. I've taught medical ethics for many years. During the Nazi occupation, Holland was heroic in resisting the Nazis. When the Nazis wanted the Dutch doctors to be complicit in their crimes, the doctors said, no, send us off to death camps, but we are not cooperating. The war ended, and within living memory of those doctors resisting the Nazis, somehow the Netherlands led the charge on euthanasia, contraception, and abortion. The church, which had been so heroic, that produced St. Edith Stein, that it produced so many missionaries, that the church went mad. So it's a whole nother topic for how the Netherlands lost its mind so quickly. Joe, you're a dad. You've brought children into the world. I know that you love your children more than life itself. I can reason by analogy, but you know in a way that a parent does and a dad does that I will never fully know. Doesn't it offend you in your guts that someone would suggest to you that we should put your kid down like a sick dog or cat?
3: Yeah, I had to put a dog down last week, and it does break the heart. But the reality is, it's
2: miserable.
3: And it's a teachable moment, too, right, for my children. But nonetheless, you know, it makes you wonder, who won the war, after all? Was it the Allied or the Axis? I mean, who won that war? Because, I mean, the gift that keeps on giving was the Nazi philosophy that has now infected the world, you know, and we're still fighting it today. This child was made in the image and likeness of God. It has value whether it can contribute to the gross national product or not. You know, and I found it fascinating to contrast that this week, or last week, I guess it was, Pope Leo's big mass with 800,000 attendees in France, which is now burning, by the way. He had altar servers, all of them had Down syndrome, six altar servers with Down syndrome. Right. I mean, that's sending a clear message that human life has dignity built in, inherent dignity, made in the image and likeness of God. You can't just throw life away because it doesn't somehow contribute in some sort of economical corporatized philosophy. This is really just communism, and we need to stand up against this. And what a tragedy. But, I mean, this is also the consequence of not proclaiming with truth and even, dare I say, courage and gumption in a dark world. They need to hear that. And sometimes when we try to be friendly and soft and, oh, would you pretty please not kill, you know, human beings? Like, no, forget that. Stand there with your crozier, your mitre, the power of your office and proclaim it, because their own souls are at stake. So if we're going to have true charity, love for the world is to tell them what they must hear before it's too late. And they're killing kids now. Yeah. College U.S., I mean, if this is an evidence of why we need to have this message, Father McTague on all the time, fund the effort, fund the cause, because Father's talking about this day in and day out right here on this program. So if you love his podcast, if you love his show, contribute to the cause. We need $9,800 and we only have, I don't know, I guess 25 minutes to get it done. 877-711-8500, 877-711-8500 is the phone number. Please call with your best gift. We could sure use it. Dollar for dollar match. Candace, Worcester, Massachusetts. $250. Praise be to God, Candace. Thank you.
2: Thank you.
3: Speaking of Massachusetts, Candace's prayer request, success for the for this drive to overturn the abortion up to 9 months in Massachusetts.
2: Please God, yes.
3: Abortion on demand, basically, in Massachusetts. And this is exactly what we're talking about. Right. Those children deserve to live, not die. What did they do to deserve to die? Nothing. Zero. Zilch. We need to defend them.
2: Joe, I've been passionate about this issue ever since I was a freshman in college in 1979, and a professor sat me down and explained to me what abortion really is and abortion really does. Before that, it was just kind of an abstraction for me. I've taught medical ethics for almost 30 years now. I'm the National Ethics Committee of the Catholic Medical Association. This is a big part of my life. Because we're made in the image and likeness of God, human life from conception to natural death has a dignity that has to be respected. Friends, let me tell you how bad it is and why I believe that Christ is our only remedy. It is so bad that for the past several years, the leading cause of death on the whole planet is abortion.
3: Mm.
2: It's not cancer. It's not war. It's not starvation. It's not homicide. It is abortion. And there are people who have so disassociated sex with fertility that in some years, in some states in America, the leading cause of death for pregnant women is homicide. Because apparently the mentality is, if you got the pregnancy disease and won't take the cure, there are men who are so convinced they're entitled to sex without consequence that they will either try to beat you into a miscarriage or outright murder you. Wow. This is the world we live in. It is a world that invites God's judgment. And I say we can turn it around only if we proclaim Christ. I want to do that. I'll do that all by myself on a street corner if I have to. It's a lot more efficient to do this in front of a microphone. And God help me, even a camera. You have no idea how much I hate being on camera. So for me to show up and do this, I must believe that the world really does need Christ. And to make this happen, we need you to pay our bills. Would you call us, please, with your best gift at 1-877-711-8500. 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I just put gas in my car. Oh my God. And I get it. But whatever you can give, the need for Christ doesn't go away. Mm. The need for Christ to be proclaimed doesn't go away. Call us, please, with your best gift at 1-877-711-8500. Joe, did you know Canada is leading the world in enthusiasm for state-sponsored euthanasia? Per capita, more Canadians are killed by the state via euthanasia than die from gunfire homicide wow. in the United States. Do you know that?
3: That is insane, honestly. I mean,
2: isn't that boggling?
3: It's mind-boggling, the lack of dignity, the lack of respect, the psychological oppression of trying to of convincing all of these people that somehow their only hope, oh, you stubbed your toe. Well, we can't help you with the toe, but we can help kill you. I mean, like, what?
2: Right.
3: How do these people get to this level? How do they get to be in charge? You know what I mean? Like, these are supposed to, what does this say?
2: How do these people get to be the grown-up?
3: What does it say about, like, even our higher education system? These are some of the most educated people in the world who go on to be our public policy master and overlords, and yet they cannot even come to a conclusion that says life has dignity and should be protected, not squashed. You know, a man is a man and a woman is a woman. Marriage is between a man and a woman. Life begins at conception. I mean, these are like basic natural law. Everyone can understand these types of things. I mean, I guess I don't have a PhD. I did stay at a Holiday Inn once, so perhaps that's my edge. That's how I'm able to come to these conclusions. But, you know, it just boggles the mind, Father. We live in an incredibly educated world today as compared to just a few hundred years ago, where the literacy rates were far, far lower than they are today. And still, we are out of our minds. We cannot come to a reasonable, good conclusion to save our souls. God help us. God help us. There's so much blood to answer for in our judgment.
2: Amen. I mean, the United States alone, since Roe versus Wade, 60 million children have been killed by abortion. 60 million?
3: Wow.
2: That's a larger population than some countries.
3: Yeah.
2: So we have work to do. Remember, Satan hates God, and therefore Satan hates us and wants to, and the most reliable way to have us betray God is to betray the first commandment. And the way to get us to betray the first commandment is to have us betray the sixth commandment. And we have a culture that is perfectly designed to make us crazy and do stupid things with our bodies in a way that damages our souls. And I just want to run and yell at the world and say, wake up, wake up. While there's still time, stop it. Repent. Come to Christ. He is our only hope. And I believe that, and I've believed that for so long. I've been a Jesuit for almost 40 years now, Joe. It's a big number. I don't have enough fingers.
3: I'm not even that old, Father. That's amazing.
2: Good for you. Yeah. And I've been a priest almost 30 years, and I keep showing up every day because I believe Christ needs to be known and loved. And in God's providence, he took an introvert like me and shoved me in front of a microphone and said, do it. Proclaim the gospel. And in obedience and in hope, I say yes. And I just ask for your help to stay on the air, to help Christ be known and loved, because he really is the only remedy. There is nothing else. There's no great idea. There's no government program. There's no if only. It's Christ or chaos. So with boldness and humility, we ask for your best gift right now at 1-877-711-8500. 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
4: Is he looking at me strange?
2: Am I going to a doctor that might advise me to kill one of my kids?
3: I know. I just went to Canada Sunday. I went over the border to Canada.
2: Oh, gosh.
3: To meet up with Canadian listeners, which were amazing, by the way. God love you, my Canadian fans. I really appreciate you. By the way, welcome to Canada. While you're here, you should consider killing yourself. It's really cheap. We help cover the cost. Absolutely. Just again, if this isn't diabolical oppression, I'm not sure what is. Like, clearly we have lost our minds. Clearly we have given ourselves over to the world, the flesh, and the devil. And this is why, you know, these times that we live in require clarity. It requires courage. It requires gumption. Because Padre Pio said that the world wants to burn. He said this in the 1960s before he died. The world wants to burn. I think it's true.
2: Right.
3: So what's the answer? To save as many souls as possible. So we need a loud, strong voice. And that's what we're doing at the Station of the Cross, which is why we're asking for your financial contribution to the cause. 877-711-8500. $9,200 still to raise. We do need your help. 877-711-8500. Father, we do have someone to thank. I guess we'll do that on the other side of the break.
2: Very good. Friends, thank you for staying with us for the whole hour. We have lots more to talk about. I'm even going to end on a happy note. You don't want to miss it. Meanwhile, please call with your best gift, 1-877-711-8500. Back in just 2 minutes. Please do stay with us.

0: My name is Mark Feltz. I live in Freedom, New York, and I listen to 101.7. I was raised Protestant. I hadn't been going to church for quite a while, and my wife brought me to St. Mary's in Arcade. We started attending regularly. We went through the OCIA program with incredible church parents who just opened up the wealth and breadth of history and incredible heroism that we inherit through our Catholic faith. I really like history, and looking at the church from the perspective of the apostolic succession, this is the real deal. This is the genuine article going all the way back to Christ. So we both did a lot of research on the history of the church as we were deciding to attend regularly, and realized there was nowhere else to be. What's different about the Catholic Church is we have the Eucharist. We have John chapter 6 being completed fully, and you don't have that anywhere else. So it goes beyond just history. The history is actually embodied in what we do at Mass every week. And also the universalism. It's like you have a passport to any church, any Catholic church in the world, really. You belong here, and whatever town you're in, whatever state or city you're traveling through, you can find a Mass virtually any day of the week. My Catholic faith brings me joy because I have taken care of the most important piece of planning in any of our lives. I'm an accountant by trade, so we're always looking ahead and budgeting and trying to analyze what will come. Those are all earthly things. When I wasn't attending church, knew that there was a line item that I wasn't addressing, and that was eternity. And by getting back into church, and specifically the Catholic Church, and through resources like OCIA and the Station of the Cross, I am able to sort of buy insurance that gives me this great peace of mind that that last and most important piece of planning has been covered.
1: Have a question or feedback about today's episode? Want to suggest a guest or a future topic? Go to thestationofthecross.com/askfather and help influence the conversation.
2: 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Joe, we have some thank yous to make.
3: 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James from West Seneca, New York. 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
3: 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Sense. 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And Joseph, first-time donor. Praise be to God. 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
2: Joe, I want to talk about something positive for a change. I follow a number of authors on Substack, and there's a new author, a young lady named Elise Aysen, and she has a Substack called A Third Place, and she wrote an essay recently called Raised for a Culture That Doesn't Exist Anymore. And it's a very interesting thing. I know her family well. Her parents are really heroic Catholic parents. She's the oldest of 10 kids. She's a graduate from Thomas Aquinas College, and she talked about
4: the happy situation that she grew up in. Her very Catholic family knew other Catholic families, and she was raised in a very Catholic way. And that was really good for everyone involved. And she said now she sees that she and her peers appear to be all dressed up and no place to go. Ooh. That there doesn't seem to be people who know.

0: culture doesn't seem to know how to receive them. What's going on? What's your perception?
1: You know, this is a tricky one because my, you know, I'm a melancholic choleric, so I'm a get her done kind of a guy. I figured this out way too late in life. Like, oh, wait, hold on. I've got a fifth gear I can go
0: to. Delete if I love thee, O Lord. Yeah.
1: Just get it done. Let's go. But I mean, like, unfortunately, I think this next generation, they're going to have to learn this the hard way, because even though I think every generation goes through similar cycles of, you know, immaturity, adolescence, entitlement, laziness, all of those things, and then finally they begin to mature and figure stuff out. Perhaps it starts even earlier with this next couple of generations. You have the advent of social media that has caused tremendous anxiety, social anxieties, addictions, and so much more. The rise of the influencer culture is toxic, actually. Yeah. In fact, this is why some countries are trying to force this in reverse because of it. And even amongst Catholics, to your friend's point, I think, even amongst good Catholic families, they're trying, they're putting out, they're doing the thing, but it's still, they're still up against the tidal wave of culture. And therein lies the balance. And I've heard so many times from young 20-somethings that are saying, like, even especially guys, they'll say, I want to marry, I want to find someone, but I can't find a woman who, A, isn't either infected with toxic femininity, and I think the women probably say the same thing in reverse about toxic masculinity, or they'll say, B, I can't find a woman who has good parents, because she's only going to emulate what her parents did. And, you know, my wife and I think about that, and we almost gasp, like, we've been so bad at this, you know, because we both come from broken families. We've been, don't tell anybody that I said this, Father, but her and I have been faking it for 26 years, hoping that our kids won't notice that their parents are a bunch of knuckleheads who never had great marriage demonstrated to them and are just simply trying every day. And I think they're so it's this hot mess of all of these factors. But at the end of the day, here's what I would say. Today is a new day. You have lungs in your breath and God is on your side. You can choose. You can choose. You might have been handed a bad deck of cards, but you can choose. Choose to make lemonade from these lemons. And there's the great philosopher, senior drill instructor Sergeant Mercado. He once said to me, "Suck it up, Buttercup. Nobody promised you a rose garden." And at the end of the day, I think that advice still holds. Like, let's make the most out of it.
0: Right. I mean, look, mourning and weeping in this valley of tears, you know, we can talk about, we live, St. Irenaeus talked about the veil of soul making, that life really is a struggle. Oh, I guess we have thank yous. Tell us about that.
1: Some big ones. So forgive me, Father, but I want to just make sure we get them
0: in.
1: Anonymous in Natick, Massachusetts, $700. Big chunk came out of the need this hour. So thank you so much. Prayers for guidance from the Holy Spirit. Outstanding work. Thanks to Father McTagg and Joe McClain. Well, God bless you, Natick, Massachusetts, on the team. Josh, North Java, New York, $1,200. That's an Apostle Club level gift. God bless you. Pray for the buildup of family life, Josh. Be assured of it. That's exactly what we're talking about right now. Anonymous in Taylor, South Carolina, $100. God bless you. Thank you for that. Please pray for my Jesuit son and four other sons and daughters. Praise be to God, Anonymous in Taylor, South Carolina. Thank you. And Janet Hudson, New Hampshire. Janet, I know it well. I gave a parish mission there back in 2022. Great parish there in Hudson, New Hampshire. We love the Granite State. So thank you for your one-time $250 gift. God bless you, Janet.
0: Thank you.
1: 877-711-8500. 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And we still need $4,474 because Webster, Anonymous in Webster, New York, called in. A $600 gift. 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Everyone to come closer to the Lord. Yay and amen, Anonymous. Be assured of our prayers. And North Tonawanda, New York, 10270. Thank you very much, Anne. God bless you for your generous gift this hour. $4,372 is the need now at 877-711-8500. 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
0: Friends, I'm so truly very grateful that you respond to the work we do here at the Catholic Current and the Station of the Cross. I never imagined that I

would be doing anything like this. I thought I would be teaching metaphysics in a small classroom and die an unregarded academic and scholar. And yet here we all are. This is an opportunity to make Christ known and loved in a world that is sick, sick, sick to the degree that Christ is not known and loved. And you and I have the remedy to proclaim him. Joe McLean of A Catholic Take, thank you so much for your companionship today. You're an excellent wingman. God bless your very good work. Friends, let's pray together. For the intercession of Our Lady of Mount Carmel, may mighty God bless you, Father, Son, and Holy Spirit. Go in peace, and please do pray for me, for I am a sinner.

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1: One of my sisters has cancer. She's not that old, 45. You know what she said? She said, all I want to do is to live whatever time I have left with Jesus and my sisters. I want to be able to say as I'm dying, thank you, Lord. That's dying with dignity and holiness of life.
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2: In the name of the Father, and of the Son, and of the Holy Spirit, amen. Hail Mary, full of grace, the Lord is with thee. Blessed art thou amongst women, and blessed is the fruit of thy womb, Jesus.
3: Holy Mary, Mother of God, pray for us sinners, now and at
2: the hour of our death. Our Lady, Queen of the Angels,
3: pray for us.
2: Saint Joseph,
3: pray for us.
2: Our patron saints and guardian angels,
3: pray for us.
2: In the name of the Father, and of the Son, and of the Holy Spirit, amen. Today, I thought on this Sunday, October 2nd, is normally the feast of the guardian angels, and I thought the homily today would be about the guardian angels. He's probably the most neglected friend most of us has. We probably rarely, most of us, even probably make an advertence to our guardian angel, unless we have been trained to pray every day, you know, the traditional prayer, Angel of God, my guardian dear, to whom God's love commits me here, ever this day be at my side, to right and guard, to rule and guide, amen. That's a prayer that most of us probably been taught at childhood, but how many times do we go throughout the day and we don't even make reference to or ask his help or assistance? Our guardian angels are, you know, been given to us. Some fathers and doctors say that you receive a guardian angel at the moment you are conceived. Others say it's at the time of baptism. There seems to be some debate about that, but most of us are inclined, like Saint Jerome, believe that you receive your guardian angel at the moment of conception, that you have this angelic being to guard and guide you throughout your life. And when we think about that, you know, he's an angelic being. So that means after God, you know, in he's a pure spirit, that he has already proven his worth. He's always already proven that he's faithful to God. He passed the test. So he already shares in the beatific vision. He sees God face to face. Even our Lord says about little children that their guardian angel sees God. So that we know that we have this high being to be our guardian and our guide. And I would think that, you know, if you saw someone on this earth, just another human person, you ask them for guidance and for help, and they're so defective, even if the most intelligent of persons on this earth is nothing like an angelic being who has, you might say, immediate knowledge of God and has a beatific vision, that we should make use of their guidance and help, and that it's someone that we should be more attentive to. I know that I myself many times fail to ask his help or assistance, but it's because we pray every day, especially three times a day during the Angelus. We always throw in that Angel of God, my guardian dear prayer, that reminds me that I do have this great helper and guide, a spiritual prayer partner, because he's there to pray with me and to assist me in what is my main task in life, to save my soul and to grow in sanctification. That's his main purpose, is to help us to become saints. And he is an expert guide. You know, if you were going to go someplace and you didn't know how to get there, you would pay high dollar for someone to lead you to on a special expedition to some place you've never been before. We have one and we didn't pay anything for him. But he's priceless in his guidance and his assistance. So I'd encourage you to, if you've been neglectful of your guardian angel, to become more attentive of this great spiritual assistant that we have to guide us on the way to heaven. Our guardian angels, as you know, they can come from any of the choirs, but they can be assigned to be a guardian angel of a soul, and that is their task, is to help them, as I said, to get to heaven. It is said that when a man is ordained a priest, that he gets a second guardian angel because he needs even more help as a priest. We know that even as Scripture says that groups of people or nations, and we even know at Fatima, the guardian angel identified himself to the children as the guardian angel of Portugal, that nations have guardian angels. And I would think that dioceses, because they are part of the mystical body of Christ, that different dioceses and parishes probably have a guardian angel to assist them, since they are a body or a community of faith. And so we know that they have different tasks to assist and guide not only individuals, but even nations. So that we should even maybe ask the guardian angel of our country to assist our nation, especially in times of great difficulty like today. But the guardian angels, as Saint Padre Pio was probably the most recent saint to accent or to stress the importance of the guardian angels. You know, Padre Pio as a child, he thought everybody saw their guardian angel because he saw his guardian angel from childhood. He thought that was normal for everybody to see their guardian angel. What a great grace that would be. But Saint Padre Pio, of course, would send his guardian angel on different tasks, sometimes to deliver messages to his spiritual children, to give them messages when he was far away from them. Also, he even told his spiritual directees, he said, you know, if you're having a problem with someone, a difficulty with a person, he said, pray to their guardian angel and to your guardian angel before you have a meeting with them or before you encounter them, that they would dispose you both, that the meeting would go well, or that you would have peace and concord. You know, if you're having difficulty in your marriage or in relationships, pray to your guardian angel, not only your guardian angel, but the other person to assist, because they can move us in ways that are much more effective because, of course, they have a much closer relationship to God. So our guardian angels are there to help us in so many practical ways, and especially as parents, when you send your children out into this world and you're worried about their safety, encourage your children to pray that prayer of the guardian angel for protection. But you also, when you send your children out, pray that their guardian angel watch over them and protect them from harm, from evil. That's why they're there. We say that every day, to protect us, to guard and guide us. And so it's important that I think that we make use of their assistance. It's, you know, if you could hire a bodyguard who was a special forces, you probably would send him out with your child every day. You don't need, the guardian angel is a better protector than even the Secret Service that watches over the President of the United States. They are far more effective and more efficient protectors of us from all harm. It says that the guardian angels can assist us in the following ways, especially. They put good thoughts into our minds and move our will to do what is good. You know, you think that sometimes, oh, where did that thought come from into my head that I should go make a holy hour, or I should maybe say this prayer, or I should do this? Or you have an insight to, maybe I better avoid this, or don't go there, or do this. Our guardian angels are there assisting us. They are working in our conscience, just as they are servants of Our Lady. You know, she's the queen of the angels, so they're doing her bidding too, you know, and they give us little insights or directions from on high. They offer our prayers and our good works to God. You have a good prayer partner, a most excellent prayer partner, and your guardian angel. If you're thinking, what should I be praying for? Ask your guardian angel to assist you. And it says that they're so happy, your guardian angel, when you go to church in front of the Blessed Sacrament, because they also get a special blessing by going to assist you in your time in front of the Blessed Sacrament. So I'm sure they would encourage you to spend more time in church. And if you can't make it to church, send your guardian angel to go and make a visit to the Blessed Sacrament on your behalf, especially when you're at work or somewhere else or it's far away Ask your guardian angel to go in front of the Blessed Sacrament and to pray and assist you in whatever you're working on or hoping to receive. It's, of course, as I said, they protect us in danger. So you should assist, you should ask their prayers, especially those who are in harm's way, whether you be a police officer, a fireman, EMT, a soldier, or a sailor. You should be praying to your guardian angel to assist you in all ways. And finally, they often reveal to us the will of God. You want to know, what does God want me to do, or how should I act? What should my vocation be? Pray and ask your guardian angel to know the will of God. They have the direct insight into the counsels of God, the Holy Trinity. What is your mission in life? They will assist you in knowing that. So today, let us, maybe today as we continue this Mass, ask our guardian angel, say, I'm sorry for all the times I've neglected to turn to him when I could and should have, and ask him for his continued help and assistance, and that we will be more attentive and obedient to his inspirations and assistance, and especially to ask him in a special way to protect us from all harm, both spiritual and physical, as we continue our journey in this life. Praise be Jesus and Mary.
1: We hope you enjoyed that sermon entitled, Our Guardian Angels. Our next sermon is entitled, Holy Angels.
4: In the name of the Father, and of the Son, and of the Holy Ghost. Amen. Dear friends, today would be the feast of the Holy Guardian Angels. Allow me, therefore, to select that topic for our Sunday homily. There is little faith in angels in the modern world and even within Holy Church. Yet, there is great interest for aliens, demons, ghosts. I saw just yesterday preparation for Halloween already on the 1st of October. That shows at least a general agreement as to the existence of non-visible persons. We, who share, by the grace of God, the true faith, know their names. Such non-visible persons are God the Father, God the Son, God the Holy Ghost. They are the saints, the holy souls, although strictly speaking, they will be fully persons when their bodies are reunited with them at the end of time. That is certainly our Blessed Lady, who is in heaven, body and soul. There are even the living, people alive now but out of sight. They are not visible to us, and still they exist, and we think of them and pray for them. But there is a category of non-visible persons who are created spirits. They are the angels. They are around us, and we do not see them. The good angels remain faithful to God, and the bad angels fell from grace and became the demons. We are fortunate in our beautiful Church of St. Mary's to have numerous depictions of holy angels all around us. See, on the top of every pillar, there is a holy angel carrying the figure of a saint. So they are carved in stone. We have some in wood there by the choir loft, blowing their trumpets. There are many, many, many, even small ones at every angle above the canopy, above the altar. Some are also painted upon glass, like here on either side of Our Lady. These visible depictions of holy angels are essential to our faith to remind us of the non-visible presence of the holy angels. Angel means messenger. It is somebody who carries a message on behalf of another one, greater than him, for the benefit of a third person. We well understand that the angels are messengers indeed. They are sent by God to us. You see how the very name chosen for these creative spirits indicates to us that they are interested in what happens to us. They carry to us the good news of salvation. They cannot read inside our souls, only by divine permission, but not of their own nature. And therefore, the more we invite them inside us, inside our souls, the more we share with them our hopes and fears and concerns and sorrows, the more they can become fully aware of what goes on in our hearts, and the better they can assist us in collaborating with the grace of God so as to become saints like the angels are saints. So the holy angels will not enter by force. They cannot enter uninvited, no more than the fallen angels can, the demons. If we do not open our door to the demons, they cannot even read inside our thoughts. Yes, the angels can deduce from what we say or do the state of our mind and souls. They have a very long experience of watching over human beings, and therefore they know how human beings react and what is likely to be in their hearts. But again, the very intimate secret of our hearts is for God only and for our good angels, according to our own free invitation to them to come visit us, assist us, guide us. If you haven't, I very much recommend that you read in the Old Testament the very short and highly entertaining, if I may say, Book of Tobias. You will see there how Archangel Raphael accompanies, guides, saves, and protects not only this young man, but also his future bride. That's a very detailed depiction in Holy Scripture, the Word of God, of the diligence of angels to assist us and protect us against perils. I recommend not to give names to your good angel, and in fact, to any angel. Scriptures give us three names, those of the archangels Michael, Raphael, and Gabriel. Beyond that, it would be imprudent to invoke a name, because that may, in fact, make some spiritual entity, which you don't really know, interested in you. And if it is a bad one, then it would be a sin. So just speak to your guardian angel, calling him angel, and he will understand, be sure. The holy angels don't have a body. They are present according to their will, regardless of distance or space, unlike us. But see, because they love us for the sake of God, angels are at the same time present to God and to us. They worship the Most High in heaven, and at the same time, they assist us on our way to heaven. This truth is happily and beautifully manifested in the Holy Liturgy, especially at Holy Mass. Angels are mentioned many times as participating in the Holy Mass. They even concelebrate the Eucharistic sacrifice with us. That is the preface of the Mass. Just a few examples. Saint Michael is invoked in the beginning in the Confiteor. The Gloria, of course, begin quoting the angels praising the newborn Savior at Christmas. In the Creed, in 1 minute, we will confess God, maker of things invisible as well as visible. In the Sanctus, we quote the cherubim in awe before God. At the offertory, the incensation prayer refers to Saint Michael the Archangel. During the canon of the Mass, the most important part of the Holy Sacrifice, the prayer supplices in Latin says in English, command these things to be carried up by the hands of thy holy angel to thine altar on high. If in private you say second confiteor before Holy Communion or sometimes on Solemn High Mass, that's another mention of Saint Michael. And eventually at low Mass, like every day here, we have the special prayer to Saint Michael at the end. Friends, Holy Mass, with the help of the holy angels, in to bring us closer to our Redeemer and to set us in peace. If therefore during this Mass, or even outside of Mass, you are aware of strife, misunderstanding, anger between you and your fellow Catholic or fellow human, why not ask your guardian angel and the guardian angel of your enemy to dispose your souls to peace? For the very reason I explained in the beginning, if we give our angels access to our hearts and souls, they will be able to dispose things for our good. I conclude with a beautiful depiction of a saint, a Dominican, Fra Angelico, well known as a painter of beautiful icons or depictions of the history of salvation. One in particular, it shows the rising of the dead, and you see the just walking out of their tombs in beautiful robes and being embraced by their guardian angels wearing beautiful multicolor wings. And the same angel is leading them after through the gates of the heavenly Jerusalem. Friends, what joy when, having died, please God, in state of grace, we will see with our eyes of flesh, of course, God, our primary desire. But also these messengers, those appointed by God's providence to lead us to Him, our holy angels. May I conclude with the beautiful traditional prayer, Angel of God. Angel of God, my guardian dear, to whom God's love commits me here, ever this day be at my side, to light and guard, to rule and guide. Amen. In the name of the Father, and of the Son, and of the Holy Ghost. Amen.
1: We hope you enjoyed that sermon entitled, Holy Angels. Our next sermon is entitled, Blessed Nicholas of Forca Palena.
5: October 2nd, Blessed Nicholas of Forca Palena, Confessor, Third Order. Nicholas spent the days of his youth in the practice of prayer and penance. After he had entered the Third Order and had become a priest, he labored for a time in his native city in a most exemplary way. Then he finally yielded to the strong attraction he felt for the life of solitude. And with several companions who were similarly minded, he repaired to a hermitage, first in Rome, then in Naples, and then again in Rome. When Pope Eugene IV heard of his sanctity, he entrusted to him the direction of several convents in Florence. But in time, Nicholas again returned to Rome, where he founded a convent and a church on the Ianiculum in honor of Saint Onufrius. Almighty God attested to the holiness of his faithful servant by signs and wonders. When Nicholas was 100 years old, he was called to his eternal reward. The year of his death was 1440. Pope Clement IV approved the veneration paid to him. Our goal in life. Our goal is in eternity. Nicholas had this truth ever before his mind. That is why he left the world, so that in quiet seclusion he could prepare for a glorious resurrection from the grave and a blessed eternity. He knew that the world passes away and the concupiscence thereof, but he who does the will of God abides forever. 1 John 2:17. There were some who shook their heads at the life he led, but he had actually chosen the better part. Let us frequently think of our goal in life. There is a twofold eternity. It will be either an eternity of blissful joy or an eternity of pain and torment. We decide our own eternity. What things a man shall sow, those also shall he reap. Galatians 6:8. Every man is the author of his own fortune or misfortune. It was therefore holy wisdom on the part of Blessed Nicholas to direct his entire attention to achieving a blessed eternity. Is that the case with you? We may arrive at eternity quite suddenly, even this very day. You know not the day nor the hour. Matthew 25:13. It would be a terrible thing for us to find ourselves suddenly at the end of our earthly life without being prepared for it. In that case, the words of Holy Scripture could be applied to us. They spend their day in wealth, and in a moment they go down to hell. John 21:13. Prepare yourself in time. Prayer of the Church. O Lord, who dost point out to the wayward the light of thy truth, so that they may return to the path of justice, give to all confessors of thy name the grace to despise whatever is displeasing to this name, and to strive after those things which are agreeable to it. Through Christ our Lord.
6: Amen.
5: Blessed Nicholas of Forca Palena,
7: pray for us.
1: We hope you enjoyed that sermon entitled, Blessed Nicholas of Forca Palena. Our next sermon is entitled, Faithful Guardians.
8: Praised be Jesus and Mary. Today, as we celebrate the feast of the guardian angels, each one of us needs to stop and think about the faithful companion that God has given to us. He's on the job 24 hours a day, you know, from the moment that we're conceived until the moment that we enter eternity. And, you know, this being the case, we really need to have a relationship, you know, with such a companion. We need to pray to him often because he is there, you know, 24/7, 365. He never sleeps. He doesn't have a body, you know, so he doesn't need to. He doesn't get tired or distracted. So you don't have to worry about him not paying attention. God has put our angel in charge of us. So we need to listen to him. And if we don't listen to him, you know, we're going to have to answer to God one day why we did not heed his message, just like we heard in the first reading, you know, that if the people didn't heed their angel, the angels that was in charge of the nation, you know, every church has its angel, every country has its angel, every person has its angel, and it's the same for all of them, that if we don't listen to the angel, things are not going to go well. So we need to pray to our angel. That's why he's there. God told the people of Israel, I have given my angel charge over you. Heed his voice. So we can ask our angel, you know, to do things for us. You know, if we cannot get to Mass, you know, for whatever reason, a good reason, you know, we can ask our angel to go to Mass for us. We can ask our angel to stop into church. You know, if we're on our way to work and we don't have time to stop in church, we can ask our angel to make a visit to the Blessed Sacrament, to tell our Lord that we love him. Little things like that. So before we have a meeting with someone, we can ask our angel to greet their angel, to establish things, you know, on a spiritual level first. So that things will go well. And, before we make a phone call or pick up the phone, you know, we can ask our angel to greet the angel of the person on the other end. All these sorts of things that that we can do. Ask him to tell Our Lady, you know, how much we love her because our angels are at her service. And as we heard in the gospel, they behold God face to face, you know, right now and at every moment of the day, even though they're with us, you know, it's not like they leave their place and heaven to come to us. They're still with God. And they are with our Lord and at our with Our Lady all the time. So we have a direct line, you know, a clear channel open to heaven through our angels. And we have an opportunity to ask them to pray for us, an opportunity to place ourselves in submission and obedience to our angels, who are there to carry out for us the will of God. Now, like God, our angels will not force us to do anything. They will bring God's message to us. You know, that's what the word angel means, a messenger. And they will try to influence us, to inspire us with holy thoughts. Those inspirations we get throughout the day that we either act upon or neglect. So we have to want to do what is right. You know, we have to make that choice. You know, you see these little cartoons like with the angel on one shoulder and the devil on the other, and the devil's trying to tempt us to sin and convince us to unholy actions, and the angels begging us, you know, to do what we know is right. And there's, you know, when people laugh about it, it's all a joke and a little fun. But that's the reality. The war is waging for our immortal soul. So especially today, of all days, let us make our guardian angels happy. Live a holy life. Pray throughout the day. But not just today, but every day, because our angels are with us every day. They are a gift from God in a world that's gone astray. And we need our guardian angels now more than ever to keep us on the right path, to lead us in this life, to keep us from stumbling into sin, and to lead us to the glory of eternity, you know, by knowing and doing God's will, by listening and heeding the voice of God spoken through our angels, and to be submissive and obedient so that we'll be able to thank them one day in eternity.
1: We hope you enjoyed that sermon entitled Faithful Guardians. Our final sermon for today is entitled Remember Your Guardian Angel.
9: In the name of the Father, and the Son, and the Holy Ghost, amen. In preparing a sermon, there's usually three options. Write a brand new one, recycle and revise an old one, or completely repeat an old one. And this one is one that I have given before, but I don't hesitate to give it because it's a topic that every once in a while we need a reminding of. And it has to do with angels. So if this rings a bell, it might sound familiar, but I know there's also some folks who have never heard it before. But I was thinking of this topic, especially guardian angels, in regards to the situations, especially in Iraq. I mentioned on Friday night what's going on to the Christians over there. this really, really awful persecution. So perhaps tempted to think that there's no divine assistance rendered, but God does assign to every soul in this world a guardian angel. And the dogmatic teaching of the church on this reads as follows. It says, by God's providence, angels have been entrusted with the office of guarding the human race and of accompanying every human being in order to preserve him from any serious dangers. Our Heavenly Father has placed over each of us an angel under whose protection and vigilance we may be enabled to escape the snares secretly prepared by our enemy, repel the dreadful attacks he makes on us, and under his guiding hand, keep on the right road, and thus be secure against all false steps which the wiles of the evil one may cause us to make in order to draw aside from the path that leads to heaven. It is very important for each of us on an individual level to cultivate a friendship with our guardian angel. Now, that doesn't mean you have to, leave letters on your kitchen table and expect them to write you back. It doesn't quite work that way. But I do believe that if we ask our angel to assist us in life and we don't forget about them, we're going to see results. Our Lord says the following of our guardian angels. I say unto thee that their angels always behold the face of my Father who is in heaven. Now, angels are sometimes depicted in art that are not the most intimidating or inspiring of ways, but there's reasons for this. So oftentimes we see angels with the face of children, and that is signifying that angels are immortal and ever young. Sometimes we see them depicted with wings, and this depicts the fact that whenever they're given an assignment from God, they execute it with perfect attention and no hesitation. Their will, in other words, is perfectly fixed on that of God's. Our situation is not as simple as human beings. We deliberate, we go back and forth, sometimes not really sure. But an angel has a clear perception of what God's will is, and therefore, when they're depicted in artwork and they have wings, it's to show that just as we see how birds can fly so quickly through the air, an angel in the same way executes God's will. Now, we often see them depicted with harps, and we might think to ourselves when we're not so, when we're a little bit younger, that all the angels do is play harps all day in heaven, and harp music is lovely, but I don't think they play the harp. But the reason that we see them depicted that way is to show that they are constantly praising God. So an angel is fixed on God's will and his presence in heaven. Now, sometimes you see them as a head with wings only and no body. Well, an angel doesn't have a physical body. It's a purely spiritual being. But as you know, as we see often in the scriptures, they manifest themselves to men in the form of men. There's a number of examples here. When we see Saint John writing in the book of the Apocalypse, there was an angel that stood before him, but this angel John thought he was standing before God himself. The angel was so glorious. But oftentimes in the scriptures, when they appear to men, they hide their glory. So they actually just appear as normal men. They often intervene to help us, not only in our spiritual needs, but in our temporal needs. And I think many times when you talk to people, they'll have experiences in their life that they cannot explain, where they see the hand of providence at work. I've met people like that, where they can say, something happened, and I can't explain how I got out of this jam. And I think a lot of times it's an angel that has helped them. In the book of Genesis, we see the story of Jacob's ladder, and he has this vision of angels ascending and descending from heaven to earth. And this is a signifying image that the angels come down to intercede and act with men and to intercede for them. But they go back to heaven to sing the praises of God, as well as, in a symbolic manner, bringing man's intentions to the throne of heaven. The guardian angels watch over us, and they count as their happiness the fact that they're appointed to watch over us and the welfare of our souls. Not only do individuals have guardian angels, but it's also taught that even cities, countries, parish churches, and religious houses each have their own guardian angel. So how do the angels help us, the guardian angels? Well, they can put good thoughts into our minds, and they can help us to actually move our will to seeking what is good. When the angels appeared to the shepherds in Bethlehem, and when they were seen at Christ's tomb, they made themselves visible and they spoke to men. But generally speaking, they influence us without being seen or heard. Now, I would be cautious. You don't want to walk around telling everybody you're hearing voices and saying that it's your angel. You're probably not going to convince too many people of that. But this is the way the angels can influence our will in some strange way. Sometimes they can move us to do something that is conducive to the welfare of our soul. And even by some secret impulse, they can save us from an impending danger. We see angels bringing prayers from the faithful to Almighty God. We see in the book of Tobit the wonderful story of Raphael offering the prayers of Tobias. And in the book of the Apocalypse, we see the prayers of the saints offered to God in a golden censer, like incense burning and going up to heaven, so the angels take the prayers of the faithful to Almighty God. God hears our prayers, but the angels mingle theirs with ours. And this makes them even more acceptable to God. St. Thomas Aquinas says, "Of all the benefits we receive from God, our guardian angel takes part because he helps us in obtaining them." Our guardian angel protects us in danger. We just had the feast this past Friday of St. Peter in chains, and this story is accounted in the Acts of the Apostle when Peter was imprisoned and he was delivered by an angel. In the book of Daniel, Daniel was kept safe in the den of the lions, and also the story of the three young men who were put in a furnace were protected from fire. And this was with the help of angels that they were preserved from danger. In the book of Psalms, we are given the idea that God has commissioned the angels to help us. It says the following: "He has given his angels charge over thee to keep you in all your ways. In their hands they shall bear you up, lest you dash your foot against a stone." But the chief duty of a guardian angel is to protect us from the snares of the devil. The holy angels have powers over the fallen angels or the evil spirits, and we also see this in the book of Tobias, who flew away. The fallen angels would flee at the approach of a good angel. So we have to commit ourselves to the care of our angel every day. It's often recommended that even every day when we get up and say some morning prayers, we should say some prayers in honor of our guardian angel. If we're going to travel or take up any new enterprise, we should ask our angel's help. If we have friends who are going on a journey, we should wish the angel's protection on them. And as we read in the book of Tobias, when his son was leaving home, he gave the blessing and said, "May the angel of God accompany you." Now, sometimes we see angels sent to men to reveal the will of God. For example, in the sacrifice of Abraham and the message of the angel to Zacharias and to Our Lady at the Annunciation. She was visited by Gabriel. However, we do have to be cautious of presumption, and we can't expect our guardian angels to take care of us when we know we're doing something displeasing to God. So we should always have a spirit of gratitude to our guardian angel. We should ask for their help every day, and we should thank them for all of their benefits. Your guardian angel is your companion in all the circumstances of your life. Your angel is your friend in good times as well as in bad. Our guardian angel stands by our side when we enter into life's conflicts, and he's with us before we die. And our angel fights for us and with us. Our angel pleads our cause before God when we stand in judgment before him, and our angel will visit and console us if we go to purgatory. I have a suspicion that my guardian angel is constantly being given a raise. And he'll probably, if I meet him at my judgment, he's going to have a big book of the dumb things I was protected from. So what do some of the church fathers say about our angels? Saint Jerome says the following: sublime is the dignity of the soul. For to each soul brought into this world, a guardian spirit is appointed from the beginning of its existence. Saint Augustine says, the angels have care of us, we who are poor pilgrims. They have compassion on us, and at God's command, they hasten to our aid so that we may arrive at heaven. The angels watch over us in all the things we are doing. If we stop anywhere, they stop with us. If we go forth on a walk, they bear us company. If we journey into another country, they follow us. Wherever we go, there they stand with us. Bernard of Clairvaux used to say this to his fellow monks: my brothers, make the holy angels your friends. Give them joy by having confidential recourse to them, and honor them by your prayers, for they are ever near to comfort and protect you. However weak we may be, and however sad our condition, however great the dangers which surround us, beneath the protection of such guardians, we have nothing to fear. Whenever afflictions or temptations frighten you, implore the aid of him who watches over you, who leads you, and who helps you in all your necessities. Now, even for souls that have fallen into a state of sin, the angels watch over them, and they spare no effort in trying to lead and bring that soul to penance and reconciliation with God. Non-believers, pagans, those who might hold heretical views, even idolaters have the guardianship of an angel. And these

0: And so he would invoke the angel of each country and city wherever he went to preach the gospel. And whenever he left, he would try to encourage the angel to bring more souls to the church. Now, Saint Michael is one of the archangels, but he's also honored as he's not in the hierarchy of angels. He's not really a guardian angel, but he is the guardian angel, if you will, of the church. Just as he was the guardian of the chosen people in the Old Testament. It is also believed that Michael was a guardian, a special guardian to our Lord during his earthly life, and that he is the guardian of the Pope. Saint Michael also revealed to one of the church mystics, Saint Eutropius, that he is the guardian of the most blessed sacrament. In church history, the protection of angels has been attributed to different times. For example, according to the church historian Baronius, angels protected the churches of Constantinople and the palace of the emperor against the attacks of the Arian heretics. In Europe, when the Saxons entered a church dedicated to Saint Boniface, two angel warriors appeared in wondrous beauty and strength. An angel protected Saint Ambrose and his church when the Empress Justina demanded that he give over the Arian, that he give to the Arian heretics a basilica, and he was able to repel this with the help of angels. Finally, Blessed Peter Faber, one of the founders of the Jesuit order and a missionary, brought many souls to God by his work in Germany. And while traveling through the diocese where he would evangelize, he received innumerable help and consolations from the guardian angels of several parishes. And on repeated occasions, he received convincing proofs of their protection. So even though you can't see your angel, you've got someone looking out for you. So invoke your angel every day, ask for their assistance and especially their protection, because they will greatly appreciate your recognition of their help, and they will continue to intercede for us before God in the kingdom of heaven. In the name of the Father, Son, and Holy Ghost. Amen.
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3: In the name of the Father, and of the Son, and of the Holy Spirit. Amen. Let us pray. May the working of your mercy, we beseech you, O Lord, guide our hearts, for without you we cannot please you. 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Amen. 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
1: Join us at the Syracuse Catholic Women's Conference on October 24th, celebrating this Jubilee Year of St. Francis. 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The event will continue at the On Center at 10 a.m., featuring keynote speaker Father Chris Aylar, Provincial Superior of the Marian Fathers at the Immaculate Conception, and host of the EWTN show, Living Divine Mercy, and more inspiring speakers. Confession, veneration of a first-class relic of St. Francis and relic of the Holy Face of Jesus, brown scapular enrollment, the Divine Mercy Chaplet, and Catholic vendors will also be at the On Center. 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
1: Family, a prayer that we pray together is a powerful prayer. So please pray together with me our EWTN family prayer. Today we pray for vocations to the priesthood. Almighty God, we worship you, our Father, and we pray this day that you would not leave us without priests to teach, to sanctify, and to govern us. We are sheep in need of holy shepherds to help us in this life. Send laborers into the rich harvest. Inspire young men, give them a zeal for souls, and generous hearts like that of your Son. We ask this through our Lord Jesus Christ, your Son, who lives and reigns with you in the Holy Spirit, one God forever and ever. Amen.
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0: In the name of the Father, and of the Son, and of the Holy Spirit.
1: Amen.
0: The grace of our Lord Jesus Christ, and the love of God, and the communion of the Holy Spirit be with you all.
1: Amen.
0: Brethren, let us acknowledge our sins, and so prepare ourselves to celebrate the sacred mysteries. I confess to Almighty God,
1: and
0: to you, my brothers and sisters, I have greatly sinned.
1: In
0: my words, what I have done, what I have failed to do.
1: Pray my fault.
0: Therefore I ask the Blessed Mary, ever Virgin, all the angels and saints,
1: and
0: you, my brothers and sisters,
1: pray for me to the Lord our God.
0: May Almighty God have mercy on us, forgive us our sins, and bring us to everlasting life.
1: Amen.

0: Let us pray. O God, who in your unfathomable providence are pleased to send your holy angels to guard us, hear our supplication as we cry to you, that we may always be defended by their protection, and rejoice eternally in their company, through our Lord Jesus Christ, your Son, who lives and reigns with you in the unity of the Holy Spirit, God forever and ever.
1: Amen.
2: Reading from the book of Exodus. Thus says the Lord, see, I am sending an angel before you to guard you on the way and bring you to the place I have prepared. Be attentive to him and heed his voice. Do not rebel against him, for he will not forgive your sin. My authority resides in him. If you heed his voice and carry out all I tell you, I will be an enemy to your enemies and a foe to your foes. My angel will go before you and bring you to the Amorites, the Hittites, the Perizzites, the Canaanites, the Hivites, and the Jebusites. And I will wipe them out. The word of the Lord.
3: Thanks be to God.
2: The Lord has put angels in charge of you to guard you in all your ways.
3: The Lord has put angels in charge of you to guard you in all your ways.
2: You who dwell in the shelter of the Most High, who abide in the shadow of the Almighty, say to the Lord, my refuge and my fortress, my God in whom I trust.
3: The Lord has put angels in charge of you to guard you in all your ways.
2: For he will rescue you from the snare of the fowler, from the destroying pestilence. With his pinions he will cover you, and under his wings you shall take refuge. His faithfulness is a buckler and a shield. You shall not fear the terror of the night, nor the arrow that flies by day, nor the pestilence that roams in darkness, nor the devastating plague at noon. No evil shall befall you, nor shall affliction come near your tent. For to his angels he has given command about you, that they guard you in all your ways.
3: The Lord has given command about you to guard you.

Dominus vobiscum. Lectio Sancti Evangelii secundo Matteo. The disciples approached Jesus and said, "Who is the greatest in the kingdom of heaven?" He called a child over, placed it in their midst, and said, "Amen, I say to you, unless you turn and become like children, you will not enter the kingdom of heaven. Whoever humbles himself like this child is the greatest in the kingdom of heaven. And whoever receives one child such as this in my name receives me. See that you do not despise one of these little ones, for I say to you that their angels in heaven always look upon the face of my heavenly Father."

Today we celebrate the memorial of the guardian angels. All of us are assigned an angel to help us in our lives, our spiritual lives, natural lives. And I was struck by, in Fatima in 1916, they had the guardian angel of Portugal appeared to the children in 1916. The Marian apparitions were 1917. So the angel appeared to these children three times, and the shepherd children while they're out with their flocks, to prepare them for the apparitions of Mary, taught them prayers and things. But the description, I think it was Lucia, gave especially, is very striking, because their experience of seeing and being with the angel was different than seeing and being with Mary, or Lucia, who saw Mary. And Lucia says, "The force of the presence of God was so intense, it absorbed us, and almost completely annihilated us. It seemed to deprive us even of the use of our bodily senses for a long period of time. During those days, we carried out our exterior actions as though guided by that same supernatural being that impelled us to do them. The peace and happiness that we felt was immense, but wholly interior, as our souls completely concentrated on God. The physical exhaustion that overcame us was also great." So it wasn't a painful experience. It produced joy in them and happiness and peace. But I think their exhaustion after the apparitions communicated the power of these angels, right? That they are before the face of the Father. They come from the heavenly throne room. They are the messengers of God. They are sent for a specific purpose to accomplish God's will. The Marian apparitions was different. They said there's the same interior joy, the same peace and happiness, but instead of this physical exhaustion, a certain expansive agility. Instead of this annihilation in the divine presence, an exultant joy. And they felt a gift to be able to communicate these things. So it struck me, because I think sometimes we lose sight of the team that is fighting for us, whose team we are on. God the Creator, all powerful, and these are angelic beings sent to help us along the way. We see the first reading, Exodus 23, God's encouraging the people, say, "See, I'm sending an angel before you to guard you on the way, to bring you to the place I have prepared." This is an arduous journey. You have the Egyptians, right? They let them go, but then they're pursuing them, right? They're up against the Red Sea, and the angel goes behind them to protect them from Pharaoh's chariots and stuff in his army. And we see they're guided in their wanderings in the desert by the pillar of cloud and fire, and the sign of the angels working to guide and protect them. So Exodus says, "Be attentive to them. Heed his voice, the angel's voice. Do not rebel against him, for he will not forgive your sin. Follow the inspirations of your angel." And he can suggest things to us. As I'm going to go through, he can't read our minds, but they can prompt thoughts using our memories and things to guide us. And I was thinking about this and preparing for the homily. Yes, there's a cross and difficult things happen, and you know, we make mistakes or whatever, and there's accidents. But also, a lot of times, if we're sensitive to it and we follow things, and things seem to actually work out in life sometimes, right? In certain situations, I say, that wasn't me that coordinated this, right? And if I can get attuned to when my guardian angel is prompting me and listen, you know, we can pray the angel of God prayer, you know, certainly for protection, inspiration. You know, I think he's given to us. Even, I mean, from the moment of our conception, as I'm going to mention later, we're assigned an angel to help us in this journey.
So Exodus again says, my authority resides in him. They're sent by God. They come from the heavenly throne room. My angel will go before you and bring you to the Amorites, Hittites, Perizzites, Canaanites, Hivites, Jebusites, and I will wipe them out. I will wipe them out. This Exodus journey the church fathers saw as a type of our own spiritual life. We see the angels throughout salvation history. You know, at the beginning, they're there to help accomplish the divine plan. When Adam and Eve are expelled from the garden, they closed the earthly paradise, right? They had the cherubim with the sword. You couldn't go back to that Garden of Eden. They protected Lot. They saved Hagar and her child. They stayed Abraham's hand. He's about to sacrifice Isaac. He led the people of God, you know, in the desert. They announced births and callings, and miraculous births in the Old Testament, and certainly Gabriel with Mary in the New Testament, and with the shepherds in the field, right? The angels appear to them. They assisted the prophets, and they are, and also John the Baptist too, his annunciation of his birth, of the coming of Christ himself. So Gabriel had this profound role to announce these births in the New Testament, the New Covenant especially, and it absolutely changes human history. It's our key points in our salvation. They minister to Christ during his temptation in the desert, his agony in the garden. They roll the stone away at the tomb and announce his resurrection. At the ascension, they appear to announce Christ's return. And when he comes again, he's going to be surrounded by his angels. He's at the center. The angels are serving him and bringing about God's plan. So this is all part of God's plan, his structure of how God guides creation back to himself. And we're assigned a particular angelic being, this powerful angelic being in our own Exodus journey. Because we too have to leave the bondage of Egypt. That's sin and death. The bondage of the devil. As Pharaoh is enslaving them, we have Satan has taken hold of us, making us his property in a sense. We have to be liberated. We have to be freed from the bondage of sin. Moses is a type of Christ, brings them out of sin, God reveals the law through Moses, points out sin. But Moses can't save us from that. He dies in the desert. Joshua brings them into the promised land. Again, a type of Christ, a more clearer type of Christ. But human efforts, knowledge of sin alone is not enough. We need God's help. So in that liberation, we have the Passover lamb, right? It's an image of the Eucharist, of Jesus' sacrifice on Calvary. They cross the Red Sea, a type of baptism. So fleeing Egypt from the burden of sin, Augustine said, you know, we're set free and saved. And yes, the Egyptians pursue them for a while there. And Augustine speaks about how our past sins pursue us, our faults, our vices, habits, our tendencies to sin. And those Egyptians were drowned in the Red Sea. And this is an image of destruction of sin that happens at baptism, that happens at every confession. Sin is destroyed there. But for all this to happen, we must leave Egypt. And this is their temptation, right? Physically they leave, but spiritually Egypt is still in them, as the Father said. Take us back, our flesh pots, the garlic, the olive oil. Better food in a desert, eating manna day after day. But they have to, because of their lack of fidelity and fear, they give into. They wander in the desert 40 years, so this is a time of purification, trials, temptations, which we all experience in our own spiritual lives.
But the rock that follows in the water comes from, it's an image of Christ, giving us the Holy Spirit of strength, manna from heaven, the Eucharist, bread of angels to sustain us, to strengthen us. And then when they get to the promised land, they got to clear out the land. They have to, it's an image of putting sin to death in our lives, the battle against sin and temptation. But that promised land is an image of heaven. And this angel was assigned to protect the people, to get them to the promised land, to get us to heaven. So angels help us along the way. And it's speculative theology, they call it. You know, it's not hardcore part of Revelation about all the hierarchy of the angels. The names are in Scripture, but how we understand them, different. Augustine had a model understanding. St. Thomas wrote a great deal about the angels. But these are spiritual beings. They have no body, right? They're not corporal. We say they have an angelic nature, but I think Thomas taught that they each were their own species. They had their own name and office, not that they were given by God to serve his will. They're technically defined as messengers. They have jobs and missions they are to perform. They have an intellect and a will. So they're personal beings. The distinction made among the angels is also by their duties, their office, but by the knowledge that's infused by God. They don't have a body, so they don't have this discursive logic and think. They make a decision with full knowledge. That's why the fall of the angels, the demons, a third of the stars swept from the sky by the tail of the serpent, we're told in Revelation. They make their decision for or against God. There's no changing that because of their angelic knowledge. There is a strict hierarchy, it is believed, based on on intelligence and grace, which was infused at the moment of their creation. So we have guardian angels to guide us in our human interaction with God and with one another. So as I mentioned, from the moment of conception, we're assigned a guardian angel, and he communicates with us by influencing our imagination through images and memories. And then we can make a judgment about how to act. This is, again, speculative theology. They can't read our minds, but as I say it, I'm not that hard to figure out, right? A good psychologist can figure me out in many ways. So an angel can study us and know what we're thinking, probably, but technically they can't read our minds. And the extent of a guardian angel's activity in our life depends heavily on our prayer, our devotion, our willingness to ask for help. Just growing in the spiritual life, spending time in prayer, we grow, I think, closer, more sensitive to our angels' guidance in our life. And certainly, we are to pray, to ask for their help. So we can pray the angel of God prayer for protection. We can just spontaneously make these prayers throughout the day for his help and inspiration. And one theologian I was reading said that angels can be asked to help with specific needs, such as improving studies, emotional regulation, and avoiding temptations. I think it was John the 23rd talked about how a previous pope had told him, I guess they knew each other as bishops and things, but he said, and he practiced this, St. John the 23rd, that he knew if he was going to have a difficult conversation, there'd be disagreement. He would send his guardian angel ahead to the other person's guardian angel to help work out a peaceful discussion that can lead to a good solution. And this is something, again, that I've read, that the demons, much of their work is just disrupting communication and misunderstandings between us.
And the guardian angel can help us, assist us to have a good communication with one another. So God determines the limits of demonic influence, and the demons are after us, but the guardian angel, this powerful angelic being, remains present to protect us, that we can appeal to him. So today, we, in our Mass, in this celebration, we remind ourselves of their presence in our life, their power and authority, and our need to appeal to them for help on this journey to heaven. The difficulties therein and struggles that we have personally in growing in the spiritual life.

0: To the only God, our Savior, through Jesus Christ, our Lord, be glory, majesty, dominion, and authority before all time, now and forever, as we humbly pray.
1: For our Holy Father, that he may be blessed with the gifts of fidelity and integrity in increasing witness to Christ, we pray to the Lord. That all nations may come to know the glory and freedom of the children of God and live in lasting peace, we pray to the Lord. For the sick and the poor, the weak and the dying, that the Lord may be their refuge and comfort in the midst of suffering, we pray to the Lord. For the faithful departed, that the Lord will receive them into the light of his eternal kingdom, we pray to the Lord.
2: Lord, hear our prayers.
0: Lord God, protector of those who hope in you, without whom nothing is strong, nothing holy, support us always with your love, guide us so to use the good things of this world that even now we may hold fast to what endures, through Christ our Lord.
3: Amen.

0: brethren, that my sacrifice and yours may be acceptable to God, the Almighty Father.
1: May the Lord accept the sacrifice at your hands for the praise and glory of his name, for our good and of all his holy church.
0: Receive, O Lord, the offerings we bring before you as we venerate your holy angels, and graciously grant that under their constant protection, we may be delivered from present dangers and be brought happily to life eternal through Christ our Lord.
2: Amen. Amen.

It is truly right and just, our duty and our salvation, always and everywhere to give you thanks, Lord, Holy Father, Almighty and Eternal God, and to praise you without end, and your archangels and angels, for the honor we pay the angelic creatures in whom you delight, redounds to your own surpassing glory. And by their great dignity and splendor, you show how infinitely great you are, to be exalted above all things through Christ our Lord. Through him, the multitude of angels extols your majesty, and we are united with them in exultant adoration, as with one voice of praise we acclaim.

To you, therefore, most merciful Father, we make humble prayer and petition through Jesus Christ, your Son, our Lord, that you accept and bless these gifts, these offerings, these holy and unblemished sacrifices, which we offer you firstly for your holy Catholic Church. Be pleased to grant her peace, to guard, unite, and govern her throughout the whole world. Together with your servant Leo, our Pope, and Stephen, our Bishop, and all those who, holding to the truth, hand on the Catholic and Apostolic faith, remember, Lord, your servants, and all gathered here whose faith and devotion are known to you. For them we offer you the sacrifice of praise, for they offered for themselves and all who are dear to them, for the redemption of their souls and hope of health and well-being, and paying their homage to you, the eternal God, living and true. In communion with those whose memory we venerate, especially the glorious ever-Virgin Mary, Mother of our God and Lord Jesus Christ, and blessed Joseph, her spouse, your blessed apostles and martyrs, Peter and Paul, Andrew, and all your saints, we ask that through their merits and prayers in all things, we may be defended by your protecting help. Therefore, Lord, graciously accept this oblation of our service, that of your whole family, order our days in your peace, and command that we be delivered from eternal damnation and counted among the flock of those you have chosen. Be pleased, O God, we pray, to bless, acknowledge, and approve this offering in every respect. Make it spiritual and acceptable, so that it may become for us the body and blood of your most beloved Son, our Lord Jesus Christ. On the day before he was to suffer, he took bread in his holy and venerable hands, and with eyes raised to heaven, to you, O God, his almighty Father, giving you thanks, he said the blessing, broke the bread, and gave it to his disciples, saying, "Take this, all of you, and eat of it, for this is my body, which will be given up for you."

In a similar way, when supper was ended, he took this precious chalice in his holy and venerable hands, and once more giving you thanks, he said the blessing and gave the chalice to his disciples, saying, "Take this, all of you, and drink from it, for this is the chalice of my blood, the blood of the new and eternal covenant, which will be poured out for you and for many for the forgiveness of sins. Do this in memory of me."

Therefore, Lord, as we celebrate the memorial of the blessed passion, the resurrection from the dead, and the glorious ascension into heaven of Christ, your Son, our Lord, we, your servants and your holy people, offer to your glorious majesty from the gifts that you have given us this pure victim, this holy victim, this spotless victim, the holy bread of eternal life and the chalice of everlasting salvation. Be pleased to look upon these offerings with a serene and kindly countenance and to accept them as once you were pleased to accept the gifts of your servant Abel the Just, the sacrifice of Abraham our father in faith, and the offering of your high priest Melchizedek, a holy sacrifice, a spotless victim. In humble prayer, we ask you, Almighty God, command that these gifts be borne by the hands of your holy angel to your altar on high in the sight of your divine majesty, so that all of us who through this participation at the altar receive the most holy body and blood of your Son may be filled with every grace and heavenly blessing. Remember also, Lord, your servants who have gone before us with the sign of faith and rest in the sleep of peace. Grant them, O Lord, we pray, and all who sleep in Christ, a place of refreshment, light, and peace. To us also, your servants who, though sinners, hope in your abundant mercies, graciously grant some share in fellowship with your holy apostles and martyrs, with John the Baptist, Stephen, Matthias, Barnabas, and all your saints. Admit us, we beseech you, into their company, not weighing our merits, but granting us your pardon through Christ our Lord, through whom you continue to make all these good things, O Lord. You sanctify them, fill them with life, bless them, and bestow them upon us.

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1: For those who cannot now receive Jesus in the Blessed Sacrament, we offer the following prayer. I believe that you, O Jesus, are in the most holy sacrament. I love you and desire you. Come into my heart, I embrace you. O never, never leave me. May the burning and most sweet power of your love, O Lord Jesus, I beseech you, absorb my mind, that I may die through love of your love, who were graciously pleased to die through love of my love. Amen.
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0: Let us pray. As you are pleased to nourish us for eternal life with so great a sacrament, O Lord, direct us by the ministry of angels into the way of salvation and peace through Christ our Lord.
1: Amen.
0: O Lord, be with you.
2: And with your spirit.
3: Bow down for the blessing.
0: Turn your people to you with all their heart, O Lord, we pray, for you protect even those who go astray. But when they serve you with undivided heart, you sustain them with still greater care through Christ our Lord.
1: Amen.
0: And may the blessing of Almighty God, the Father, and the Son, and the Holy Spirit come down on you and remain with you forever.
1: Amen.
3: Go forth, the Mass is ended.
0: Thanks be to God.

Saint Michael, the Archangel, defend us in battle. 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May God rebuke him, we humbly pray. And do thou, O Prince of the heavenly hosts, by the power of God, cast into hell.

0: Prayer for vocations. God our Father, who wills that all men be saved and come to the knowledge of your truth.
1: The Angelus.
2: In the name of the Father, and the Son, and the Holy Ghost. Amen. The angel of the Lord declared unto Mary. Hail Mary, full of grace, the Lord is with thee.

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1: Getting to see so many Catholics come together felt like a huge family reunion, party in all the best ways.
2: The Fulton Sheen experience continues. We talk to the faithful who attended the beatification celebration and talk to the bishop whose mission it is to shepherd the cause from blessed to saint. After Pope Leo's successful apostolic journey to France, our senior Vatican analyst joins us to discuss papal travel and the Vatican strategy that directs it.
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2: College students of all faiths and no faiths turn to Catholic history to seek answers for the meaning of life.
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2: We take you to a new relic tour, just arrived in the United States, how you can also visit this journey of grace venerating Saint Bernadette. EWTN News in Depth starts now.

0: What do you say to that Catholic who looks at a blessed Fulton Sheen, sees him on TV, radio, all the books he published? They think to themselves, I'm not a very good communicator. How am I supposed to personally share the gospel?
1: I think, you know, none of us are Archbishop Fulton Sheen. He was unique, but all of us have very powerful communication gifts. We were made, you know, we find who we are in Christ.
2: Learning lessons from the blessed Fulton Sheen, the famed Catholic televangelist beatified a week ago, we return to the journey.